0: an assist Saturday. Former Golden Knights draft pick, part of the Jack Eichel trade between Buffalo and Vegas a number of years back. Bobby Brink attacks for Minnesota. Back of the net. Offensive zone. Got checked there by two blue jerseys. Hartman tried to support. Lost his stick trying to come up with that puck. Helenius shovels it ahead. McLeod over the blue line. Watched by Spurgeon. A drop pass. Power overskated. Numbers for the Wild if they hurry. Brink hooked it along. A one touch for Hartman. He'll carry in. A return pass. Boldy. Boldy trying to cut around the check of Metz, and he dropped it back. Nobody there. Now the Sabres got bad. It's a 3-on-2 with Hughes busting back. A right circle shot off the goalpost. That was a good-looking chance for Beck Malenstein.
1: Yeah, it really was. He came in from that right side, left-handed shot, hit the post to the right of the goaltender and went the opposite way.
0: It was only Spurgeon back initially, backwards skating, trying to take away the middle, and Hughes was busting back to try and make it a 3-on-2, but that was pretty much a 3-on-1.5, essentially, as icing here on Buffalo. Halts play. 3:47 in the second period, and the same theme as in the first. Really good skating by both teams, and not a lot of stoppages in play so far.
1: No, the good flow to the game, and the players realize that too. And when you're like a game like this, also you're much more engaged in what's happening. When you're on the ice, you know what's going on. When you're on the bench, you know what's going on. So you have to keep that banter up with the players, and just keep that confidence going. That first goal is going to be a big goal for confidence-wise in a game like this. So there may not be a lot of goals by the end of this hot game, but Minnesota right now is behind the shot department as well, 6-4 in favor of the Sabres, who have the faceoff deep in their zone.
0: Well, Lindy Ruff hoping his team would clean things up defensively. Has to like the fact they've allowed just 4 shots so far. Through the first 2 games, Sabres have given up 9 total goals, 5 of them in the opening period. The Wild through 2 games, just 47 total shots allowed and just 2 total goals against. Marcus Foligno in on the forecheck, followed up by Trenyan. It is Marcus Foligno now swinging it off. Nothing there. Skating to this puck, Jonas Brodin to keep the line. He'll squeeze it back into the corner. Zach Metsa had some trouble with it as the Wild converge. Metsa back to his skates after being knocked down, lost the puck again. It's dug free, though, by Noah Oslin. This line right now for the Sabres, at least with Oslin and Benson, has been really good. They had been playing a lot with Jack Quinn through the first 2 games. And because of that recent icing call, they weren't able to get that full lineup out there. Puck ends up in the netting. And so now Buffalo can make a change. The Wild will do the same.
1: Yeah, just watching Paul says right now, out of the net, going all over the ice from one side to the other side. He wants some more action, perhaps. Goaltenders, like, they don't want a lot of action. A little action is okay.
0: Draw to the left of Colton Ellis. As Tom mentioned, Blues draft pick, turned 26 yesterday. Sabres got him on a waiver claim last October. And with Alex Lyon injured, he is, along with Ukko-Pekka Luukkonen, part of the Sabres goaltending rotation here. Luukkonen played the first 2 games and not particularly well. Stopped his 12-15 Saturday, got the win. He only had 9 regulation losses last year, but only 34 starts, as Lyon really ate into some of his playing time in the goal crease. Alex Lyon, of course, from Baudette, Minnesota. He's injured right now as Blake Coleman did a masterful job to keep the puck in and found Boldy, who attacks right circle. Boldy faked the shot, then fired one. Ellis to save. Boldy to the rebound. Cuts around the net. Boldy stops at the goal line, trying to swarm one short side. Ellis another save. Boldy this time plays it up top to Hughes. Hughes across the stripe, switches places with Coleman, and then launches one. Might have been going wide, but Ellis snatched it with Joel Eriksson camped out at the side of the cage.
1: Yeah, there's Ecker once again. He's got his foot just a little bit in that blue paint area as he's backing up there, but a save is made by the goaltender with that. Faceoff is deep in the Buffalo zone. Well, it's Educator Night presented by Sargent Labs. October the 15th, as the Wild take on the Blues, get a Wild About Teaching t-shirt plus a donation to the Education Minnesota Foundation with your ticket. Get more information at wild.com/PAX.
0: Hartman on the ice with Brink and Kaprizov. We've seen it a lot through 3 games now, the double shifting of Kaprizov. They'll get him an offensive zone start here with Hartman-Shabanov and Kaprizov. So maybe it's just a change of the center ice position for this line. Again, Danilo Yurov, sort of questionable coming into this one. Did give it a go tonight. Don't know if he tweaked something or if it's just a change because the Wild are looking for more from this line. Hartman deep in the offensive zone, checked by Owen Power. Power squeezed it ahead. Kulik will pick it up. Hunt hounding him, and as Kulik steps over the line, this play is offside. Jiří Kulik missed a lot of last year, Tom, with a blood clot issue. Sabres glad to have him back. First-round pick in 2022 out of Czechia. He's just 22 years of age.
1: Yeah, you look at him as a rookie also. 15 goals in his first 12 games that he played there. You mentioned that blood clot, and that just took him right out of the season. Last year, just 12 games is all he played with 5 points. And so he's got the ability to put the puck in the net. We know that. So we'll see if he can stay healthy and help his team this season.
0: And now it's Yurov out there with Kaprizov and Shabanov. So maybe that was just an offensive zone thing. Again, just from up top, trying to speculate, get inside the mind of what's going on the bench sometimes. Sometimes we take a stab at it, might be right. Sometimes we might be wrong, and sometimes we were probably not sure if we were right or wrong. Benson, a wrister, that went wide. Here is Shabanov to the loose puck. Kaprizov now shoved it behind his back. Danila Yurov carried to it. He was checked immediately. Shabanov refines Kaprizov, who whistles it in from the blue line. Ellis had some trouble with it. Shabanov tried to center, nothing there. Kaprizov hunts it back down from Minnesota, left wing corner offensive zone. Had a pride free by the long reach of Owen Power. Now the University of Michigan, the Wild change on the flies. Sabres carry ahead Noah Oslin. And here is that lineup, Oslin, Quinn, and Benson. They've been out shooting their opponent. They've been out chancing their opponents. The first couple of games, Sean Hines told me this morning, they're a fast, tenacious line, and they trigger pucks. As Blake Coleman off the rush, wheels one in the left wing corner. Brink dug it free, got it to Mata, but it popped off his stick and ended up out at center.
1: Yeah, a little bit off balance when that puck came to him. He just lost it momentarily.
0: Sabres went for a line change. The Wild quickly re-attacking. Coleman slipped it into the corner where Brink lays it around the end wall. Ryan Hartman scurries to it. Drilled it to the point for Hughes. Hughes flopped it back to Hartman. Center, Brink's open. Took a shot. It was tipped wide. Dahlin got a stick in the lane. A little too long to release that shot maybe from Brink. Hughes at the right point, fluttered it back down low. Coleman hit immediately, able to win the battle. Blake Coleman trying to sneak out in front, had a stick broken on a slash penalty call coming. So Blake Coleman's drawn two penalties for the Wild in this game as he was hounding that puck in the offensive zone to the left of Colton Ellis.
1: Yeah, that's the third penalty in a row for the Buffalo Sabres also. Here's the call.
2: Buffalo, number 71, Marner, slashing.
0: So a Wild power play 0 for 2 on the night. We'll have that for you when we come back to KeyBank Center in Buffalo. The Wild and the Sabres still scoreless. 12:32 to go in the second period. 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
1: Buffalo Sabres, and Minnesota in the previous power plays have not had a shot on net in the opposition yet.
0: They win this draw. Eric Sinek able to muscle it free. Boldy crunched along the boards. Eric Sinek came over to help out. Spun it around. Kaprizov right circle. Kirill Kaprizov up high for Hughes. Back to Kaprizov, a one-timer block. It kicked out in front. The goal stick of Ellis swatting that away from danger as Eric Sinek was trying to hunt it down. Boldy spins it around the boards again. It gets past Kaprizov and rolls down the ice. Ball set out ahead of the pressure from Justin Danforth, and now it's Hughes at his own blue line. Skates through center. Hughes attacks. A little give and go with Eric Sinek. It comes in on Ellis, who shovels it off, and left wing side, the Sabres clear out again. 11:50 to go, second period. 1:17 left on the Wild power play. Pressuring way up ice here is Zach Benson, buzzing around, forcing Boldy to churn it free for Hughes. Hughes pivots near center ice. Swung it back. It's Boldy. Boldy attacks over the offensive blue line. Gave it down into the corner, and it jumped away from Shabanov. Good vision there by Boldy. The pass just didn't settle down in time. Boldy now gave a puck away. Starting up Norris to Benson. Shorthanded Josh. Zach Benson a shot. And it was punched away by Volstead as Hughes got trucked over there by Benson. And the Sabres now playing keep away with this puck. Before firing it ahead, they've got room. Starting in Quinn, a shot, and rolls over the head of Volstead. Boy, Buffalo, some of their best chances, Tom, been shorthanded.
1: Yeah, you're absolutely right. They're getting opportunities right now.
0: It's not going to make John Hines very happy.
1: No, nor the players on the bench very happy, especially the guys who are just coming off the ice right now onto that bench.
0: Puck ends up in the netting. 31 seconds left on the penalty to McLeod. Offensive zone draw for the shorthanded Sabres. It'll be a left of Volstead. 11:03 to go in the second period. Sabres leading in shots 7-6. Joe O'Donnell, Tom Reed here with you.
1: Yeah, Minnesota now in the third power play, and yet they've had no shots on that for the previous power plays they've had.
0: Wild and Lightning Thursday. Wild and Panthers on Saturday to wrap up the road trip. We're back to live action. Wild from left to right on your radio dial. Danilo Yurov attacks. Swings it around the end wall. Waiting for it. Hartman. Twisted it back. Spurgeon. Punch down for Brink. Brink a shot. Rang it off the iron. Short side high on the glove side of Ellis. But Bobby Brink found the iron unkind. Each team's hit a post now in this game. Yurov trickling one free. Hartman with some room off the Brink. Power play about to expire. Out of the box is McLeod. A one-timer by Hartman. Blocked down in front by Crevier. And the big defenseman lasers it down for an icing call on Buffalo.
1: Now Minnesota controlling the puck in the offensive zone there, but not getting the puck behind the goaltender. And as a result of that, it remains a scoreless hockey game with 10:23 to go here in the second.
0: We'll have a draw to the right of Ellis. McCarron, Trenyan, Marcus Foligno. And I'm going to have to count the numbers on the bench at the next whistle again, but I counted the Wild are a player short and haven't seen Nick Foligno in quite some time out there. Again, I'll have to recount at the next stoppage and play. This is the second time I've noticed that it's Trenyan, McCarron, and Marcus Foligno. Jones spins one of the slot. Open, Dahlin shooting. It was blocked, and it knuckled in where Volstead jumps on top of it. And we've got a timeout on the ice. Halfway home through regulation, the Wild and the Sabres still looking for the game's first goal. We're back after this to Buffalo. 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
10: Well, that didn't take long.
11: To break it down low in front for Larkin. He scores! Dylan Larkin makes it 2-1. Well, and yes,
12: there is a flaw.
10: Yeah, Dylan Larkin makes his season debut after missing the first couple of games with an upper body injury, steps on the ice, and scores in his first period back. Red Wings holding on to a 4-2 lead at home against the Senators midway through period number two. That's it for now. Back to Joe and Tom.
1: Cheering him. That's a good thing. Good for him also. Confidence built for him and his teammates. Well, bring eight or more friends, family, or coworkers to unlock a group discount on Wild tickets all season long. Get your group together at wild.com/groups.
0: 9:55 to go, period two. Draw to the left of Jesper Wallstedt. Seven shots for the Sabres, six for the visiting Wild. Each team's hit a post. Wild have had three power plays as a long wrister not caught cleanly by Wallstedt, so Brodin has to chunk it along the dasher right side, and now McCarron will use the glass to fire it ahead, and icing coming on Minnesota.
1: Well, shots right now has been an even game. No goals as of yet. If you look at Minnesota, they have had six shots, seven shots coming off the six of the home team, that being the Buffalo Sabres.
0: McCarron and Kulik on the faceoff. It's one to Dahlin. Now Helenius with a wrister. Blocked by McCarron. It trickles out the center. Trenyan trying to chip it loose, but Konsta Helenius was back to help out. They'll churn it ahead. Racing for it. Krebs and Brodin in a foot race. Krebs got there. Spun off the hit of Brodin. Peyton Krebs. Now bottled up by Brodin to the left of Wallstedt. Krebs stays on it. Shook it into the corner. Olimata hurries to it for Minnesota. He'll fend off a check. Get leaned on. Try to one-hand it free. Holding the line there was Zellweger. Wild can't clear. Krebs stripped, and the Wild then do chip at the center. Back is Jiří Kulík. Punch to Dahlin. Quickly thrown along for Helenius, who was slowed down, and the Wild have it with McCarron. Hammering it around the left wing boards. And icing is waved off.
1: Yeah, both Felinas back on the ice.
0: Hard into the end glass was Trenyan as he failed on that forecheck. So Power lugs it ahead, dropped it to Benson. Now Quinn, Jack Quinn with a pass for Oslin. Broke his stick in two. Power collects the loose change into the corner. Quinn trying to dart out in front. The Wild converge nicely. And they'll steal here with Hartman flinging it in open ice, hoping for the chase down to Bobby Brink. Who forces Matthias Samuelsson deep into Buffalo ice. Samuelsson just jarted around the dasher. Benson cleared it ahead. Damon Hunt hustles back to take it away from Jack Quinn. A rocket of a pass up ice by Hartman tips in, so there's no icing. Just about 8 minutes to go in the second. Sabres going further bench on a rink-wide feed. Stepping in Josh Stone. Tracked the whole way by Hughes. Hughes did well to slow him down. And then Doan lost the puck along the dasher. Hartman digging for it. Sprayed it up, not quite out. Dahlin angles it free. Josh Norris left side to Thompson. Tage Thompson spun one in front. Rebound off the post. That's two for the Sabres off the iron in this one.
1: Yeah, there's good luck and bad luck. Good luck for Minnesota, bad luck for the Sabres.
0: Bit of a broken play there. And a scrambly sequence that allowed Buffalo to get to that loose puck. Kaprizov carries ahead for the Wild. Sea of blue staring him down. He lost it. Tage Thompson. Back-to-back 40-goal seasons. Bothered by Kaprizov. And now Crevier off the dasher right side. Doan waits for it at the end of his shift. Jarred it free. Sprinting in Dahlin. A toe drag move. Followed up by Norris. As it was pried loose by Minnesota. And then Norris looking to center. Good stick by Hughes. Sabres have it at the left point. Zellweger. Turned it behind the Wild net. It jumped away from Spurgeon, but Boldy is there. Boldy trickled it free. Hughes spikes it to Eriksson-Ek, who turns and rattles it ahead looking for Kaprizov. It's jarred back where Hughes will take over. And he'll pump it off the boards. Eriksson-Ek, though, was taken by surprise by Zellweger. Penalty call coming on the Wild. Or maybe the Sabres. Let's see. I thought maybe Minnesota at first, but that puck, that play was blown dead when Buffalo had it, it looked like.
1: Yeah,
0: Tom.
1: I think it was maybe an interference call going against Buffalo on the slash.
2: Buffalo 19, minor interference.
1: Interference is a call, and it's the right call.
0: Lindy Ruff, Tom, is fired up on the Sabres bench.
1: If he looks at the replay, he may not be.
0: Well, it was a collision at the offensive blue line for the Sabres. It was a, sort of a moving pick. He came over and took away ice from Eric Sinek, who was trying to come in on the backside pressure to slow down Zellweger. Hughes poked it free anyway. Sabres fired up with a shot that wouldn't have counted. Buffalo's taking its fourth straight minor in this contest.
1: Yeah, that's not a good sign for Buffalo. Also, this penalty coming at 13 minutes and 17 seconds of the second period. Scoreless in this game.
0: And the Wild power play still very much empty in this game so far, as Tom has mentioned a couple of times, without a shot. Spurgeon fires a long wrister off the one draw. It's blocked, and Metsa cleans up the mess. Zach Metz out of Quinnipiac. He is a Wisconsin native, but played for the Quinnipiac Bobcats in his collegiate days. Here's Spurgeon to carry ahead. Second unit starts for Minnesota. Here's Danila Yurov darting in left wing side. Fought pass to Cheka McLeod. Yurov rolls it around. Hartman outside the right circle. Goal line pass, Yurov. Bounced it off the boards up top for Blake Coleman, who skates across the stripe. Coleman hands it to Spurgeon. Spurgeon feeds Yurov a one-timer. He scores! Danila Yurov, short side high. It's a power play goal. And it's his first of the season. The Wild have a 1-0 lead.
1: Yeah, pretty happy right now. Also, he looks up at the big board to see if he can see that shot going in once again. But Yurov does a great job. But just stick down on the ice, takes the perfect pass there. And that's the key, to make sure that pass is going to be good. He just comes in. He's to the left of the goaltender, almost to the dot, just a little bit outside that dot towards the boards. And he just fires it. One good slap shot. He had that stick poised to the ceiling. And he lets it go as he comes in with all that strength. He puts it away. With that, Minnesota is taking the lead. That's his first goal of the season. He's the youngest member of the Minnesota Wild at 22 years of age.
0: 12 goals last year, top 20 in the league amongst rookies, his first of this season. And Spurgeon's going to grab the primary assist. He's got a three-game point streak to open the campaign, Tom, and the captain keeps on producing.
1: Yeah, he certainly does. All those years, he's been so good for Minnesota. Of course, he's the number one defender with points in the Minnesota Wild history, with goals, power play goals, game-winning goals.
0: I asked him after Saturday's win about the penalties, you know, a penalty in each of the first two games. He said he didn't know what was going on. I looked prior to this game, each of the last three seasons he's played, remember the 1 year he lost mainly a lot of games due to injury.
1: Yep.
0: So the last time he's played what I would consider three full seasons, he's had exactly 14 minutes in penalties in each of them. So three straight years where he's played the majority of the games, 14 total penalty minutes in each of them. He had four in the first two games there.
1: Yeah, he better watch himself.
0: That's what we were saying. I mean, come on. Late in his career, changing the way he plays.
12: Blake Coleman. You're off.
0: Chance for Coleman here off a rebound. And Ellis made the save. Kidding, of course, about Spurgeon changing his style of play. He's pretty much always been the same out there. High hockey IQ, strong compete, and so steady for the Wild. Hughes off the rush, looking for a loose puck. It was a touch too far. Sabres will smack it ahead, but this is going to go for icing on Buffalo. 4:58 to go in the second period. Minnesota leading 1-0.
1: Well, don't miss when the Wild will host the Golden Knights on Monday, October the 12th, and the Blues on Thursday, October the 15th. Get your tickets at wild.com/SeatGeek. It'll be interesting to watch some of these teams coming out of the gate here. We haven't had a lot of games as of yet, but it'll be interesting to see what happens, how St. Louis is going to do. Central Division, we got to watch that one, of course. That's where Minnesota is situated. With Colorado seems to be off to a flying start once again. Extremely disappointed after the results of last year.
0: Dallas Stars got their first win of the season yesterday. Utah's got a couple of wins. It's Hughes. The offensive zone shifted past the check. Hughes around the net of Ellis, coming right circle, waiting, stopping, looking, firing. Ellis made a kick save. Hughes got slashed up high on an errant stick. Play continues. Sabres pry it down the ice. Spurgeon back to retrieve it. Now McCarron touches it the way of Hughes, and then McCarron dumped the man 20 feet from the puck. No call, and this place losing its mind. Meanwhile, it's Hughes to carry ahead. Slip past a check. Wristed one. It was blocked. Then he sent it off for a shot. They score! Max Shabanov! His first as a member of the Wild. He followed up that play by Hughes, and it's 2-0 Minnesota.
1: Yeah, the fans are not happy at all, but they thought there should have been a penalty at the opposite end. No call was made, and number 49 puts it away for Minnesota, getting a huge goal for them right now, and puts it in a position where he knows exactly what he has to do with that. But fans,
0: I can't believe there wasn't a call on McCarron. I mean, seriously.
1: Yeah.
0: We work for the Wild, but we try to be pretty objective, Tom. That's an interference penalty.

0: Power play one reps. Ice time with a guy named Kaprizov. Minnesota seeing the upside, and so far, Chabanov, who had an assist Saturday, has been really good. Offside or the Wild, 3:50 to go in the second.
1: Well, that thing should open things a little bit, but at the same time, I'm sure the frustration mounts on the bench for the Buffalo Sabres. They cannot be happy. And we'll see what unfolds here with 3:50 to go here in period number two, with Minnesota leading 2-0.
0: Timeout on the ice, back after this to Buffalo. 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
1: Both goals in this hockey game right now. The first on the power play, Giroff gets that one. That's his first of the season. Now Chabanov, he gets the goal. That's his first of the season. Hughes and McCarron will get the assist on that last goal. Now McCarron with three assists on the air. Hughes with three assists on the air. So starting to come together for Minnesota.
0: Now we just need Kaprizov and Trenyan to score, and all four Russians will found the back of the net for the Wild. Loose puck to the side of Volstead, eventually collected by the Sabres. Jack Quinn tries to cycle it down low. Benson center, the shot followed up by Volstead. Rebound cleared to center by Minnesota. Noah Austin with a good look in front. Volstead denied him in tight. And this is an icing call in the Wilds. That puck just had enough steam to cross the goal line.
1: Yeah, Volstead with that big frame his also. And as you pointed out before, Joe, the confidence of this hockey team is so much better when you have a goaltender who can play like that. But Volstead does a great job. Last year, 35 games where he really shone, was in the playoffs though last year. No question about it. And the thing is that you look at him right now, he's playing with a lot of confidence. He's in the right place at the right time and stays on his skates. But when that puck is dropped, he's ready to go.
0: To that point, Tom, last year against Dallas in the six games in the opening round of the Stanley Cup playoffs, he stopped 140 of the 152 shots he faced. So there's 12 goals allowed. He outplayed Jake Ottinger, flat out. Bogosian off the glass right side. Another icing call coming on Minnesota. Right off the draw. Now 3:08 gone by in the second period.
1: Yeah, look at the hits right now. Minnesota registered with 21, and there's been just six on the other side. So Minnesota's being a little more physical than the Sabres are at this stage of the game, according to people keeping those stats.
0: Wild out hit slightly in both of their first two games, 25-21 in Nashville, 16-14 at home Saturday to the Bruins. Hits favoring the opposition. Marcus Foligno on the forecheck. Still have not seen the return of Nick Foligno to the Wild bench. The Wild are down a forward. Josh Norris played it back to Samuelson. Cut off by Trenyan, who fired it ahead. Too far for Kaprizov, who pressures Dahlin. And he came up with the puck. Kirill Kaprizov stealing deep in the offensive zone. He was looking for Hartman. That pass blocked. Kaprizov then got checked from behind in the corner by Norris. And play continues as Kulik sails it along. Modest swatted out of midair, but it came right to Helenius, Konsta Helenius, a 20-year-old Finnish-born forward, first-round pick in 2024. Just kind of

0: poked it in the corner. The Wild cleanly break it out. Brink trying to step around Zellweger. He did. Bobby Brink in tight. Look to center. And that's shoved away by Samuelson.
1: Boy, you saw the fast feet there once again by Brink as he broke into the offensive zone.
0: Ryan Hartman dove for a loose puck. Couldn't come up with it. Samuelson gives it ahead. Tage Thompson centers. Hellenius to the back post. A drive. Well read and stopped by Volstead. As Krebs had that look. Now Thompson a one-timer. It's in the glove of Volstead.
1: It looks like he's having fun, I would say right now. I'm not sure the guys in the dark uniforms are, but Minnesota certainly has come to play on this one. They'll leave right after this game tonight, board the aircraft, head down to Florida, where they say it's tropical storms, perhaps, tornadoes, whatever's going on. But I did bring an umbrella, so I'm okay.
0: Well, Tom, the good news is some of the establishments that might have cold beer are usually inside.
1: Hmm. I'm sure we could find a couple places.
0: But a little disappointing not to have sunshine when you go down to Florida. Here is Zellweger off the one faceoff. His shot blocked by Boldy. Zellweger and Boldy keep battling. Boldy won the war and clears safely to center. Bouncing puck gobbled up by Spurgeon, who attacked aggressively and backhand floated it deep. Power hounded by Coleman. Wild been doing a good job early in the season, according to John Hines, of not only those back-checking plays, tracking back, but having players above the puck in the offensive zone. And he talked about it on Saturday, that they worked on it a lot in training camp, right? They want their defenseman to be active, but if you have a defenseman dive down the offensive zone, you need a forward to cover up. And they worked on specific drills to simulate that during training camp, and he feels so far so good in that department as far as the Wild not giving up a lot of odd man rushes.
1: Yeah, and that's where the communication, you know, the defenseman gets caught. You can certainly do that. I remember playing with Bill Goldsworthy, and I said, "You got your man?" He says, "Yeah, I got him." And all of a sudden, 2 minutes, 2 seconds later, he says, "I don't got him anymore."
0: Yurov on the forecheck. Got to the failed goalie handle by Ellis. Final minute of the frame. It slid in front by Mata. Nothing there for the Wild. Brodin pinched in to keep a puck alive. Shabanov now in the high slot. Gloved it down. Try to trickle it to the slot a little bit deeper in the Sabre zone. Buffalo intercepts and gets to the center. But Shabanov, a good breakup in the neutral zone. He took a heavy hit from Dahlin doing so. Now Brodin to carry ahead for the Wild. Flexed it along. It's stolen. Rasmus Dahlin, a bit of a quick transition pass. But there was Mata to knife it away. And now the Sabres fling it along, icing on Buffalo with 16 seconds to go in the second period. And the Wild leading 2-0, getting two goals in just over 2 minutes. Power play tally by Shabanov, even strength. Power play tally by Yurov, even strength from Shabanov.
1: Yeah, interesting. Also, in watching Minnesota, what I've noticed a lot on the first few games they've played here is the transition game where they're going defense, and all of a sudden the puck is turned over, and here they come again in waves. And that's a good sign that the team is listening to the coaching part of this hockey game and how to be able to make those decisions to get more shots in, more goals.
0: A lot of it, again, starts with that defensive responsibility and transitioning quickly because they're reloading back. As Spurgeon, a point shot. Erickson kicked the rebound free and then squeezed it wide. Ellis has lost his stick. It's out in the high slot. Dying seconds of the frame. It comes to Spurgeon outside the right circle. A backdoor pass, and Kaprizov couldn't get it on that. He'll jam it back out in front at the horn. And the Sabres survive that. But the Wild get 2 second period goals. And so back-to-back games with two middle frame markers for Minnesota. And the Wild a 2-0 lead after 40.
1: Yeah, Minnesota with 7 shots on the big board right now, showing a total of 11 after 40 minutes of play. And on the other side, the Buffalo Sabres have a total of 12, so they had 8 in that second period. But Minnesota goes into the locker room up by 2.
0: Coming up at the second intermission, we are hoping for a player interview with Tom Reed from here at KeyBank Center. We'll try to sort that out for you. And we'll have a Tom Reed's hotline as well. Submit your questions via text to 64686. Back after this, the Buffalo, 2-0 the Wild, leading the Sabres. 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

0: Well, that's a little more like it. After a scoreless first period, the Wild finally break through in the second. They lead the Sabres 2-0 after 40 minutes of play. Coming up here momentarily, we'll get you back out to KeyBank Center, where Tom Reed will be joined by, we assume to be, Marcus Foligno. We'll bring that to you here shortly. Plus, we got Tom Reed's Hotline, another opportunity for dinner at Tom Reed's Hockey City Pub. Start sending in your questions and comments now to 64686. Let's take you through some of the highlights. Looked like the Wild jumped on the board early on in that second period. Looked like Max Shabanov got his first as a member of the Minnesota Wild.
1: Shot here by Shabanov was stopped. Rebound. Shabanov scores! But a penalty call. It's on Buffalo, and they're going to take the goal off the board for Max Shabanov.
0: That was actually midway through the first period. They wave it off. They say the Sabres touched it first, so they wave it off. Shabanov has to wait for his first goal as a member of the Minnesota Wild. Doesn't have to wait long, but first, another Russian breaks the scoreless tie first.
1: Coleman hands it to Spurgeon. Spurgeon feeds Yurov a one-timer. He scores! Danila Yurov, short side high. It's a power play goal. And it's his first of the season. The Wild have a 1-0 lead.
0: How about that? The Wild 1-for-4 on the power play with just one shot. It goes to Danila Yurov. Spurgeon puts it on a tee for him in the right circle. He buries it short side. 13:53 of the second. Yurov's got his first of the year from Spurgeon and Coleman. Wild on the board. They lead 1-0. But we told you in the first period, Shabanov was denied. He wasn't denied this time.
1: Meanwhile, it's used to carry ahead. Slip pass a check. Wrist in one. It was blocked. Then he sent it off for a shot. They score! Max Shabanov! His first as a member of the Wild. He followed up that play by Hughes. And it's 2-0 Minnesota.
2: Yeah, the fans are not happy at all. But they thought there should have been a penalty at the opposite end. No call was made. And number 49 puts it away for Minnesota.
0: Yeah, McCarron may have got away with one on one end of the ice. But it doesn't matter on the other end. Despite Quinn Hughes fanning on his shot, Max Shabanov follows it up. Beats Ellis short side. 15:38 of the second, the Wild are in business. They lead the Sabres 2-0 in Buffalo. Jesper Wallstedt between the pipes, stops 4 in the first, another 8 in the second. He's got 12 saves through 2 periods, 10 saves total for Colton Ellis, including 6 in period number 2. The Wild now 1-for-4 on the power play. The Sabres are 0-for-1. That's an update through 2 periods. We'll break, then we'll get you Tom Reed from Buffalo and Tom Reed's Hotline. 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
10: Well,
2: the end of two periods, Minnesota is taking the lead by a score of 2-0. One of the guys that's certainly familiar with this area, Marcus Foligno, is downstairs right now. Of course, you were born here. Your dad played here. Your brother was also born here. And kind of a family reunion coming back here.
5: Yeah, it is. I mean, it's a lot of fun coming back to Buffalo, obviously the place that started your career, but at the same time, pretty much started life, too. You know, my dad played here, and all of us, my siblings and I, Nick, they were all born here. So it's a special place for us, and to have family in the crowd tonight, it's always special, but always enjoy my time here, and, you know, it's even better when you come back to a place you played and you get 2 points, so that's what we're focused on now.
2: Yeah, certainly special for your family. And listen, Lindy Ruff this morning was very complimentary on your dad, and you played under Lindy when he was the coach here, still is the coach here, but it's got to be fun to come back to this area also. I'm sure you made a lot of friends over the years, but right now Minnesota is your home.
5: Yeah, absolutely. I mean, it's been unbelievable. You know, sometimes you don't know what's happened in the trade, and you know, I owe a lot to Lindy Ruff, like you said. He was awesome for me, very pivotal in my career, with coming from a young kid who thought he knew everything to now playing a pro league and pro game, and I looked up to Lindy as he played with my dad, but he had a lot of great things to do for my development in the NHL, and always unfortunate I didn't have more time with him as a coach, but you move on to Minnesota, and you put down roots, and you put down a home, and you know, you help a franchise that always had a winning culture, and I'm just excited and honored to be a part of the Minnesota Wild organization.
2: Yeah, you mentioned your dad, Mike. There's 15 years in the NHL, over 1,000 games, and it looks like the Foligno threesome is going to line up with over 1,000 games for everybody at some point here, but take us through the first two periods, and what was good about these first 60 minutes of play?
5: You know what, they play fast. Honestly, they're not the most aggressive style team when it comes to physicality and the grind, but you know, they got guys that can move, and I thought with the first period, the feeling out process is not a lot of shots, but we had some turnovers that led to their attack. But for the most part, you know, I thought we got to a game in the second. You know, as you see, when you kind of fumble the puck or you try to make an extra play or, you know, you don't get it in deep, it can bite you. They're a really good offensive team. They have great guys that can shoot pucks and make those extra plays. So our job is to keep that out of their hands and really just limit the time and space and try to play as much of those times, especially in the third.
2: Yeah, one last question, Marcus. Also, what's the message in the dressing room after 40 minutes to play? Not 60, but 40.
5: I mean, we turned momentum and we got two. So I think that's the biggest thing. You know, you see things go our way and yeah, penalties help, but you know, I just really like the way we kind of responded with some hard shifts, and then, you know, it's just, we got to stick to that. We need 20 minutes. Only we had a full 60 of that yet, but you can always do a full 20 and it can come over 2 points.
2: Marcus, thanks for being with us.
5: All right, thanks, Jim.
0: Thank you, Thomas, and for joining us. We got to get Marcus Foligno a gift certificate down to Tom Reed's Hockey City Pub. Before we get to an abbreviated version of Tom Reed's Hotline, let's pause 10 seconds for a station identification. 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
0: Tom Reed out there at KeyBank Center. Wonderful conversation there with Marcus Foligno. Thought it was a pretty cool move at the beginning of the game, Tom. Also for John Hines to throw both the Foligno brothers out there in the opening lineup.
2: Yeah, it really was, Kevin. No question about it. What a great family they have been over the years, too. They're raising money for cancer. They're doing so much in the community. Great family. And to hear Lindy Ruff talk this morning, what the family means to him. And, of course, he played with their dad a number of years here in Buffalo. But just a great family to be around, and they give you 100% on the ice. And the fact that they could start the game here tonight in a place where it started with their dad and also certainly with Marcus.
0: I think for most of the fans out there, certainly they know about Marcus. They know about Nick Foligno. They might not remember Mike Foligno as well as you do. What do you remember about their dad, the player, from his heyday when he was on the NHL?
2: Well, he's a big body also. You look at the leadership he brought, and that's what his sons have as well. You know, they're responsible individuals every time they step on the ice. But you look at his dad, Mike. He put 15 years in the NHL, 1,018 games, 727 points with 355 goals. Now, I don't think Marcus or Nick are going to reach those numbers, but at the same time, they have the leadership quality. They both have won the award for best leadership in the National Hockey League, that being the King Clancy Memorial Trophy. So we'll see where it goes right now. And of course, we remember Marcus's hat trick in Toronto. He'll get a chance to go back there and revisit that at some point.
0: One quick question here from the 507 area code, that Russian line that's getting on the board. Two of them scored tonight, and not one of them was Kirill Kaprizov. Yurov and Shabanov both find the back of the net. What do you think of these two youngsters as they try to carve their path here with the Wild?
2: Well, you're right, Kevin. They are carving their path right now, and that's what they're learning. And the thing is, you want to put players in a position to succeed, not to fail. And I think having those three guys together, the fact that Russians, the communication on the ice is so much better. They can read off things. It's very difficult coming from another country into, you know, Canada, U.S., where you're speaking English. You don't know anything about how things work. And so it's a lot of growing up to do in a very short period of time.
0: From the 507 area code, put a number on Yurov, put a number on Shabanov. How many goals do each of them score this year, if you had to guess?
2: Well, I'm going to say between 15 and 20. I would give them that. They'll need some time, and maybe even more, hopefully. But I think if they could get closer to that 20 mark, that'd be great.
0: Thank you, Tom.
2: Thank you.
0: Tom Reed doing Tom Reed's hotline, talking to Marcus Foligno, fielding my softballs. What a guy. And what a broadcaster. We're through two periods out there at KeyBank Center, and the Wild lead the Sabres 2-0. Both goals come in the latter stages of the middle frame. Yurov with his first of the year, followed by Max Shabanov with his first of the year and as a member of the Minnesota Wild. And that's where we are, heading into the third period. The Wild trying to stay perfect. They lead 2-0, heading into period number three. That's coming your way next. You're listening to Wild Hockey, presented by Grand Casino.
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0: third period. Joe Donald, Tom Reed with you. The Wild and the Sabres of Minnesota leading 2-0 at the start of the third period. The Wild, just one regulation loss the last two regular seasons when leading after 40 minutes. Thompson and McCarron on the center ice draw. Wild from right to left on your radio dial in the third. Sabres from left to right, 12 shots aside. 2 second period goals by Minnesota stake them to the advantage. Tom icing here on the Wild in the opening seconds.
1: Yeah, the one thing Minnesota does now want to do is give up an early goal, especially here in the third period. They've got a two-goal lead right now. Keep taking it to the Buffalo Sabres, who have been very passive in this game. They've had 7 hits coming into the third period, 22 off the bodies of the Minnesota Wild. But right now, Minnesota Wild seems to be in control. Shots are 12 apiece. But the Wild with that 2-0 lead.
0: Off the faceoff to the left of Volstead. Slipped ahead by, or back to the blue line, I should say, by the Sabres. Marcus Foligno was there to chunk it along, and now Yakov Trenyan barrels in on the forecheck as Minnesota gets it deep. Dahlin will escape some pressure left side and fly it up ice. Hughes comes back, gathers just ahead of Doan. And now right side, it is Hughes to scurry along. Firing a pass to Marcus Foligno, shoves it in from center, a bouncer that Ellis just swallows up on his pads. The Wild have not given up a third period goal through the first two games, outscoring their opponents 3-0. Sabres have scored 2 and allowed 2.
1: Well, the first few minutes are so important right now for Minnesota. They don't want to give up any ground to the Buffalo Sabres. I'm sure that Lindy Ruff, the head coach here, had a few words for his team after 40 minutes of play. The fact that they're not being aggressive, they're not using any of their physicality. I'm not sure they have that much on this team, though. Is it more of a passive team?
0: Off the offensive zone draw for Minnesota, it is the Sabres to control. It's skated along by Zellweger and punched ahead by Austin. Eriksson-Ek comes back, carved to his right, used the dasher to find Boldy, who flips out to the neutral zone where Blake Coleman waits for it. Started ahead. He was slowed down, though, on a good pressure play by Samuelson. So Zellweger then lobs to center. Brodin wraps up his man, Jack Quinn. And again, the Wild are right back on. Another example, Tom, of the Wild defenseman in the neutral zone being able to be aggressive there. Sabres get the puck to center, but they can't even get it to get anywhere with it.
1: Yeah, Minnesota defense done a good job in that area, also that neutral zone. And a lot of that because of the fact that the forwards are coming back to help out when needed.
0: Wild last year, a team defensively that, you know, pitched its fair share of whitewashings, 8 of them, but not always so consistent at times in the goals against department a season ago. And I know it's a very small sample size, can't stress that enough, but we are now 8 periods into the season, and Minnesota's allowed just 2 goals. Damon Hunt left side in his own zone of Bogosian.
1: I've always maintained that, you know, what wins games is defense, especially when you get into postseason play. When you start to play in games, that every goal is so important. You really got to keep those numbers down.
0: The Wild haven't been in a third period yet in this young season where the game has been tied. Last year in the NHL, 46% of all games were tied at some point in the third. An opening night in Nashville, they were front-running heading into the third. A good second period Saturday against the Bruins allowed them to have a lead throughout the third. As Hughes rings one off the crossbar, a half slapper as he charged in, taking a Shabanov pass, and now it's 2 pipes aside for these teams.
1: Yeah, that Russian line is really starting to pick up the pace here right now. But we got to get Kaprizov on the board here. That would make it a perfect night for the Russians.
0: Yeah, remember, he's never been held off the score sheet against the Sabres in his career. Kaprizov, 14 points in 9 games. He's 22 points shy of 500 for his career. Mentioned earlier, it's his 400th career game tonight. All with Minnesota, of course. After Saturday's 2-goal effort against the Bruins, 11 goals in 8 games against Boston in his career. Bruins are tired of seeing him twice a season.
1: Sure they are.
0: The Wild have had their way against the Atlantic Division. Last year, 10-4-2 against the Atlantic. That's where the Bruins and the Sabres play. And that 10-4-2 record was the top record in the Western Conference against Atlantic Division teams last year. Puck ended up into the netting for a moment. We've got a face-off here deep in Minnesota ice with 2:50 gone by in the third. Joe O'Donnell and Tom Reed here with you. Be in Tampa for a game Tuesday. Fort Lauderdale on Friday for a practice day. Play the Panthers in Sunrise, Florida on Saturday. And then back to the Twin Cities. Take on the Vegas Golden Knights eventually on Monday. 6 days from now, Sabres have it behind the net of Volstead. Turning and firing one in front was Quinn, broken up by Minnesota. Oslin hounded Hartman. They go to the boards on the right-wing side of the Wild's defensive zone. Now Dahlin to a loose puck. They'll skate through the high slot. Left it along for Quinn. Quinn trying to shake away from Hartman. Quinn's long shot, fronted and blocked by Olimata. Mata won the battle, then left-wing corner. Won the muscle and along, but Quinn's there to steal. Quinn a shot. It tipped just wide. Good traffic in front there by the Sabres. You'd expect an early press and push by Buffalo to. And we're seeing it in the third as Dahlin for a chance. And that grace off the outside of the iron is Owen Power. Yeah, let a one-timer fly.
1: Yeah, you can hear that noise.
0: So they've hit a hat trick of posts now of the Sabres. Quinn off to Benson. Best shift in a while for Buffalo. Benson centers. Power turns it up top. Dahlin, a shot. That's blocked. And hobbled Bobby Brink, but he kept it from the front of the net. Now it's Power through the slot. Cutting past the check. Left wing side. Fired in front. And they score. Owen Power just threw it to the front of the net. I think it hit a wild player and clanged in. And the Sabres have life.
1: That they do. And that's what I was talking about. The fact you don't want to give up an early goal. This comes at just 3 minutes and 55 seconds into the third period. But just the tenacity of the Sabres trying to make it happen here and finally getting the opportunity. They've hit a number of pipes, as you call it, Joe, but they just can't seem to find the opening here. And finally, just good puck control. Minnesota kind of reaching a little bit with their sticks, trying to get to the puck. Couldn't get a piece of it, but it's in the net. And all of a sudden now, it's going to be one of those situations. The Minnesota's going to pick up the pace. That's Rasmus Dahlin getting the goal on that one and brings his team within just one goal to tie up this game.
0: It hit two players in front, it looked like, on the replay. First a Wild player, then maybe Noah Oslin driving the back post. We'll wait to see for the official announcement. Remember, the Wild down a forward with the injury to Nick Foligno in this game. So that was Coleman out there with Hartman and Brink, and they were trapped in the D-zone for a while. So John Hines puts out McCarron, Marcus Foligno, and Yakov Trenyan. They go right to work here in the Sabres defensive end. Down along the goal line, a logjam for it. Big Mike McCarron trying to kick it free. An even bigger body in Louis Crevier there for Buffalo. Marcus Foligno dug it loose. Damon Hunt's shot was blocked. Picking it up, Krebs. Hounded immediately, turned it back of his net. And Zach Metsa skates it ahead. Metsa find Krebs. Krebs able to find Tage Thompson. A side angle shot hit the outside of the cage. They do give the goal to Oslin.
2: Assist number 25, Owen Power, and number 26, Rasmus Dahlin. Oslin from Power and Dahlin at 3.
0: Loose puck in the Wild slot, stabbing at it Spurgeon. Spurgeon got upended, couldn't clear from his side, able to label it along Hughes. Ripped it off the left wing Dasher, kicks out the center.
1: Well, you sense a little more life in the skates of the Buffalo Sabres here right now after getting that goal. Frustrated, they were down, behind by a 2-0 score, but the early goal in the third period changes that complexion.
0: Wild with points in 5 straight games against the Sabres in the all-time season series. Helenius carries in, a high riser, shouldered away by Volstead. He'll kick back off the glass and out to the neutral zone. Sabres regroup and launch it back in off the tape of Josh Norris, waiting for Kaprizov right side. And it's chopped ahead then by Boldy out the center. It's John Hines loading up that line for a moment. Eriksson-Ek, Boldy, and Kaprizov. Now it is Shabon off and Yurov to step on to the playing surface. Kaprizov remains out there. Almost 6 minutes played in the third, so Kaprizov there got an early jump on that line change, it looked like, and was out momentarily with Eriksson-Ek and Boldy. Zach Benson starts to break out for Buffalo. Moved it to Samuelson, whose pass found Jack Quinn trying to snake free. Brodin able to jab it loose. Shabon off to Kaprizov. Quickly the way of Danila Yurov. Sabres slow that down, and then Shabon off whistles it back. Looking for some help in the neutral zone. It leaks all the way in. Where Volstead comes out to move it. Here's Olimata. Banking it off his end wall. Brodin picks his head up. Fires it ahead. Kaprizov had some trouble with it. Brodin follows up the play and just lays it along for Mata. Wild looking for a change, they'll make one. Olimata slows the pace down. Penguins first rounder back in 2012 connects with Boulder. Smokes one in from center. It's gloved and held from long range by the netminder of Buffalo, Colton Ellis.
1: And right now you look at Minnesota, especially that last pairing of defensemen also when you got Mott out there along with Brodin. Both are left-handed shots, and it's Brodin that goes on that right side. Figure he can handle that position a little bit better than Mata, and that may be. We'll see what happens down the road here. But important for this Minnesota team to get some more life here in the third period.
0: 13:23 to go in the third. Timeout on the ice. The Wild lead stands at one. It's 2-1 in favor of Minnesota here in Buffalo. 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
1: Well, 3:55, the time of that last goal, and was scored by the Buffalo Sabres, finally getting on the board here against Minnesota. Buffalo behind by one, so that goal by Oslin, his first goal of the season. Paolo picked up his fourth assist, and also Dahlin will pick up his first assist as well. Right now, the faceoff in the defensive zone of the Buffalo Sabres.
0: Rasmus Dahlin, the second on the team in points last year. Owen Power leading them right now, as Tom mentioned, with those four helpers. As a shot off the rush by Krebs, flexed away by Ballstedt. Shots are 15-13 Minnesota, as it reads right now. Power inside his own zone, picks his head up, lumbers along, fakes the pass, gains the center stripe, and then snaps it in. Hughes to try to handle it. Bouncing puck, gained some trouble. Sabres work it low to high. Dahlin to Power, trying to get around Hartman. Hartman bumped him. Power's shot whistled well wide. And it careens out the center. Minnesota changes again on the fly. But the ice has been tilted here in the third. Dahlin charges in.
1: Yeah, you're right, Joe. It really has been. Minnesota's had very little time in the offensive zone.
0: It's spun around for Krebs. A chip past Boldy for a moment. Boldy then whacked it free. Looking for Bessieux way out at center. Taken away by the Sabres, and they're offside as that pass didn't materialize cleanly. 12:24 to go in the third. Tom, it was a pleasure last night to get to meet your brother Doug.
10: Yep.
0: Your niece was there as well.
10: Sure, man.
0: And
10: yep.
0: That was awesome, man. And I was hoping that you could just talk about the equipment store. I know you've mentioned a time or two on the air, but I always get a kick out of the family business from back in the day.
1: Well, it was his business. You know, I was part of it at the beginning back in 1970. It ran for 40 years, though, and then things happened around the world that kind of changed things. And
0: yeah.
1: The things that forced it to shut down, really. Minnesota's always had a good sporting goods store, but I will say Doug and Tom Reed Sports Center for 40 years fed a lot of the world when it comes to hockey equipment. Well, at least Doug did, not Tom.
0: Well, you were there for the ride.
1: Yeah.
0: We'll leave it at that. Well, kind of cool to hear some of those stories about how the equipment has changed. And Patrick Kane used to shop there.
1: Yeah, he did. Doug fitted him and Patrick. Whatever his shoe size was, he went one size smaller in the skates. Scotty Bowman used to stop by. I mean, there's a number of people would stop in just to visit.
0: The chance by Kaprizov was fought off by Ellis. And now the Sabres move it in the Wild zone. Damon Hunt with a breakout pass. Shabanov trying to clear out, couldn't. John Hines said, Max Shabanov doing very well defensively for the Wild so far. Again, small sample size, but It's nice to hear that the young Russian is playing both sides of the game so far for Minnesota. He's off the forecheck. The Wild have it for a moment. Kaprizov trying to muscle it free for Shabanov. He does grab it, rimmed it to the point. Brodin to Mata just batted it deeper into the Sabre zone. Good stick by McCarron, held them at bay for a moment. Now Oslin, the Buffalo goal scorer here in the third period, shovels it ahead, but Minnesota is able to steal. And as both teams finish a change, McCarron plays it to Mata, slammed in from center, tipped off the body, and caught the netting with 11:14 to go in the third, and the Wild leading 2-1 here in Buffalo.
1: Yeah, these faceoffs are so important right now, and that's an area that Minnesota really struggled with last year. But if you look at the draws right now, and Minnesota's still trying to play that catch-up game when it comes to winning those draws. And Minnesota right now in this hockey game, I was trying to find the numbers here, and I will momentarily.
0: Quinn Hughes, by the way, 7 shot attempts in this game. Talked about it earlier, shooting the puck more early in this season than last year, and even some of the time with the Canucks, if you look at the numbers. And it's great to see that Hughes has a shooting mentality, triggering more pucks, as the coach has called. Offside here intentionally are the Sabres. They didn't bail out there even though the arm is up, so the draw is going to come all the way back into the Sabre zone.
1: Yeah, and we talk about the draws, how important they are, especially in the defensive zone. So Minnesota has won 45% of the draws once again in this hockey game. That's an area certainly you'd like to improve about, but you have to have the right people in there to be able to make it work.
0: Nick Foligno will not return, we're being told, by the Wild PR staff. Upper body injury. We'll hopefully get more information in the coming days. The elder Foligno out. Wild down a forward. Nick Foligno played 3 minutes and 29 seconds, just 5 shifts prior to injury. With the Wild center here looking for Blake Coleman in front. That's broken up. Nico Sturm is the extra body up front, the healthy scratch. And he, of course, can play center or wing, so the Wild should be in good shape there. 2-time Stanley Cup champ. Paige Thompson steals on the forecheck, trying to spin away from Hughes. They're both members of Team USA last year, that gold medal winning team. Good stick by Eriksson Ek, broke up a pass. Sabres recollected center and speed back in. Krebs centering. They score. Paige Thompson. Quick release, one-timer. Ballstead couldn't react to it, and Buffalo is pulled even.
1: And I had said earlier, Joe, the fact I have not noticed Thompson at all in this hockey game, but now all of a sudden you notice him. Last year, of course, he was a powerhouse for this hockey game, and that's exactly how he plays. Last year, 40 goals, 41 assists, but he finally gets it on the scoreboard with this one right now. Just one-times it, stick down the ice, pass comes to him, and just a quick release also. It wasn't a slap, more of a snapshot. And he beats the Minnesota goaltender. We've got a tie game, 2 apiece. This goal coming at 9 minutes and 38 seconds of period number 3.
0: Going back-to-back games for Thompson. And now 400 career points. The 16th player in Sabres history to rack up 400 more points in a Buffalo sweater. Former Blues draft pick, part of that Ryan O'Reilly trade many years ago. Worked out for both sides. O'Reilly won the Cup in St. Louis in 2019, and Thompson, a fixture and star player across the league now with the Sabres for a number of years. Damon Hunt, offensive zone. To the right side, Bogosian. Fired it behind the net. Hunt holds the line again, left side. Trickled it down low. Sabres pry it to center. McCarron regroups it. Wild go D-to-D. Halfway through the third, but that 2-0 lead for Minnesota to start this period is now evaporating.
10: Second goal.
0: Oh boy, bouncing puck in front, comes free for Quinn. A toe drag move and a pass. Intercepted by Hunt. Boy, that was out of nowhere.
1: Yeah, it just came off the board. Came off. Right in a good position for the Sabres. They couldn't capitalize on it.
0: Kaprizov digs one free. Pushed it to Trenyan. Trenyan looking for Hartman, stepping over the offensive line, but he's well defended by Sabres captain Rasmus Dahlin. Olimata pinches in to keep the puck in at the left point. Trenyan tried to center. Side of the net, a jab play. A backhanded shot. Charging to it was Brink, and it muscled wide. Sabres clear to the neutral zone. Mata recovers it. Feeds Brodin, whose pass is right onto the tape of Brink. With some room to skate, Bobby Brink charging in. His right circle shot. Tipped by Dahlin, out of play.
1: Yeah, Brink once again, good nose for the net right there. He picks up that puck, comes right in, takes a shot, and it goes in the netting. That'll get the stoppage to play with 8:54 to go here And the third tied up at two.
0: First two third-period goals the Wild have allowed this season, coming in the opening half of this frame in Buffalo. 8:54 to go. Back after this, you're listening to Wild Hockey, presented by Grand Casino.
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12: Games in progress include a Wild one out there in Toronto. The Predators and Maple Leafs now knotted at 4 goals apiece with about 10 minutes left to go in regulation. Amongst the goal scorers, the number one overall pick, Gavin McKenna, his first goal in the National Hockey League. Told you that Dylan Larkin scored in his season debut. Helps the Red Wings to a 4-1 lead over the Senators. They're about midway through the third. Mammoth skating with a 4-2 lead in New Jersey. 7:23 left to go in the third. Rangers up 3-2 at home against the Islanders late in period number two. And the Blues have a 1-0 lead in Chicago. Back to Joe and Tom.
1: Yeah, these two teams now, this is game number 36 between the Sabres and Minnesota. And you look at it coming into this game, Minnesota's all-time record was 18-10-7.
0: Wild 3-0-2 in the last five against Buffalo. Kevin Faldis talked about it on the network-only pregame show. 9 of the last 10 between these two teams, one-goal games, including 6 that have required overtime or the shootout. 3 overtime games, 3 shootout games. Sabres buzzing here. A chance, triple three. Crevier fires, blocked. Boldy's second shot block of this shift. Kaprizov picks up the puck. Wild loading up here with Eriksson. Kaprizov and Boldy. Kaprizov into the left wing corner. Shook it along for Boldy. Met there by Helenius. No call as Boldy checks for blood. The Sabres carry along. And Josh Norris spikes it ahead. Sabres are offside. 8:07 to go in the third. Boy, a rough shift for Boldy. 2 shot blocks and a stick up high in the offensive zone.
1: Yeah, he hasn't found his game yet. He's still trying to find it, and we're looking for points coming from him, but he appears to be okay as he heads to the bench right now.
0: And the first one he blocked, actually both of them, came from Louis Crevier. And if you don't know about the big defenseman, last year he had 6 shots on goal that recorded triple digits, 100 miles an hour or more, 6 times last year for Louis Crevier.
1: Well, he's 6'8", 236 pounds. He can put a lot into those shots.
0: Wild chip a puck to the neutral zone. It's grabbed by Power. Floated ahead. Errant pass, though, icing on Buffalo. 7:49 to go. And a 2-2 game from KeyBank Center. Joe O'Donnell, Tom Reed with you.
1: Yeah, I'm sure right now disappointment on that Minnesota bench, but they got to find a way to get that spark back they had in the first couple of periods. All of a sudden, they come out in the third period and gave up 2 goals, and as a result of that, allowed the Sabres back into this contest.
0: Coleman's going to take this faceoff, the left shot from Plano, Texas. Pair of 20s on the draw with Kulik on the other side. Faceoff is to the right of Colton Ellis. In the offensive zone for Minnesota, you're off to his left, Chabon off to his right. Coleman won it back cleanly. Hughes, wristing one, it tipped just wide. Off the end wall, kicked off the back of the net. Sabres find it, Tage Thompson protects. Stealing Europe, got to the point Hughes. Pressured by Kulik, Hughes all the way across the blue line and forced to center. They'll snatch it back off the year off. The Wild clear the line. Back in onside. Blake Coleman, left wing corner. Flips it around the wall. Spurgeon waits for it. Goes D to D. Left side Hughes. Activates immediately. Spins back again and then kind of fanned on it. Lost it to the neutral zone and then just muscled it off where Spurgeon can chase to it. Play it back to Hughes. Deep in Wild ice. 17 shots for the Wild. 16 for the Sabres. Spurgeon collects a loose puck after Hughes is partially stripped. He'll play it to Hughes, who rattles it in from center. Scurrying to it, Yurov trying to jam it down low. Shabanov wanted to follow it up. He blew a tire. Sabres have a 3-on-2 through the neutral zone. Oslin, middle of the ice. A right wing pass was tipped. Quinn got it. Off for Zellweger, and his shot was blocked by Brodin. Now the Wild counter with Mata leading the rush. Ole Mata sent it the way of Shabanov. Hit the late help coming Brodin. Jonas Brodin right side, trying to muscle it to the front of the net. Intercepted. But there was McCarron back to cover up for that pinching defenseman, Brodin. So the Sabres don't have much here, at least not initially. Now it's Quinn to walk in with a shot. Rebound! And Ballstedt made two saves. And some rough stuff after the whistle. Shabanov just took a cross check up high from Jack Quinn. Two Wild players have Olin Zellweger wrapped up.
1: Yeah, and Ballstedt just got ran into. He had to make the save in the first shot, and then on the second shot, but took his eye on the puck, kept making sure it was kept out of the net there, but at the same time, he took a pretty heavy hit, but he's okay. He's back up onto it right now. The linesman checking with him to make sure he's all right, which he says he is. Just another swig out of that water bottle.
0: Again, Tom McCarron was back covering up for Brodin. Didn't look like the Sabres had much going through center ice, but the Wild kept kind of backing in and backing in, and Quinn just used that ice to get to a scoring lane and got two chances off the second one, just squeezing his arm, his left arm to his body. Ballstedt held it out.
1: Yeah, at some point you've got to challenge, you've got to go towards the puck carrier and make sure they force him to releasing that puck, whether it be a pass or whether it be a shot.
0: Sabres win the draw. Wide open in the slot. Norris down low rather than shooting. It comes back to Power. He'll interchange with Dahlin and throw it that way. Rasmus Dahlin's wrister blocked by Trenyan. Marcus Foligno hammers it ahead. It's cut off in the neutral zone by Power, who gave it right back away to the man they call Moose. And from center ice, Marcus Foligno drills it in. The Wild change up their defense behind the play. And we have a whistle here. And they're going to put the face-off out at center ice. Were the Wild in early on that dumping? They must have been.
1: Yeah, I think they were. That's going to be.
0: It wasn't icing.
1: Yeah, no.
0: Foligno had gotten the red line. 6:09 to go. Five third-period shots for the Wild. And the Sabres now with 18 in the hockey game. And six in the third period. And the only two goals. It's a 2-2 contest. Marcus Foligno floats in from the offensive blue line left side. Back was Thompson. A stretch pass was broken up by Spurgeon. It ends up in the Buffalo bench.
1: You know, you look at Buffalo last year and how they came on strong in that second half of the season, obviously. But at the same time, you've got the confidence of that team. They came in a little bit soft, I thought, in the first two periods of this game. But they certainly picked up in that third period. I'm sure that the coach and even the players in that locker room for Buffalo, you're talking about guys, we got to pick up the pace here. We need more speed. We need shots. We need physicality. We need some goals. And they responded by getting two goals.
0: Just under 6 minutes to go. Final break here in the third. The Wild and Sabres are tied at two. 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
1: Seven to go. go here in the third. Shots right now at 18-17 in favor of the Sabres, and they have controlled mostly the third period, and Minnesota's got to find a way to get some offense going here.
0: Prior to that last draw, the faceoffs were now dead even at 50%. I mentioned the shots on goal just about even. The game is tied at 2. And after nice and calm, Buffalo will do it again to the left of Colt Ellis. Hartman, Brink, Kaprizov. Kaprizov and Hughes, the only two Wild players more than 20 minutes played so far in this game. Kaprizov with an average shift length of 71 seconds, pacing the Wild in that category. It's Hughes and Spurgeon on the back end. Kulik on the draw now for Buffalo after their initial center ice move was thrown from the circle. Hartman won it back. Spurgeon taps to Hughes. Skates across the blue line. Curls back right side. And a moving pick from Kaprizov. Hughes deep into the Sabre zone right wing corner. Quinn Hughes now up high. Spurgeon a shot. It went just wide. Kaprizov looks for it back of the net. Came up with it. Trickled it in front of the cage. It tipped up to the point. Hughes gathers. Skates around Tage Thompson and fired one. And he missed the far post by a hair. Bobby Brink to hustle to it. Spurgeon sticks his nose in there to keep it alive. Hartman battles now. And Yuri Kulik got to it, couldn't clear. Crevier cuts off a pass, however, and Thompson now to Kulik, who knocks it into the Wild zone. Volstead got a chunk of it with his goal. Spurgeon faked the pass to Hughes and then laid it ahead for Brink. Brink snapped the feed through center, was turned over. Stepping to it, Rasmus Dahlin. Dahlin cuts in, a left-wing dish. Bends into the back post, and it narrowly missed the tape of the Sabres driving forward. Jack Quinn. Benson now to Power. Owen Power cuts through the slot, took a shot. That just went wide. Boy, John Hines talked about it. The Sabres in the offensive zone, their motion, their defensemen joining the play. It can be tough for a team to defend Buffalo when they get moving like that.
1: Yeah, and they're moving now because of the two goals they've scored in this third period to give them a lot more life also. There's, you can see the new burst of energy coming from their skates.
0: Hostlin to the point. Dahlin to Power. Owen Power to the high slot. Stick handling pass some trouble. Noah Oslin. He's checked by Eric Sinek nicely, and Brink scales it ahead, gloving it down Blake Coleman. But right there to close him off was Dahlin. Coleman back on it. Wrists it in from center. Punched away by the blocker of Ellis. Both teams finish a change on the fly. Just over 4 minutes to go in the third period of a 2-2 game from Buffalo. Joe O'Donnell, Tom Reed with you. The Wild from right to left on your radio dial in the third. Ryan McLeod lost the puck. Olimata hacked it ahead. Back of his net, Ellis out with his goal stick to move it the way of Owen Power, who puts in the wheelhouse of Norris. Hit the red line, flexed it in on his backhand. Brodin back, penalty call coming. It's on the Wild. It's a high stick with 3:51 left. Josh Norris checks for blood.
1: Yeah, that's what they're looking for right now. It'll be a single or a double minor. That remains to be seen. And here is the call.

0: on the draw to the left of Ballstead. Penalty killers are Coleman, Spurgeon, McCarron, and Brodeen. Sabres win it. Dahlin to Oslin, centering. Took a return pass in from Thompson. Goal line feed, it comes Benson. Gave it back to Noah Oslin at the right dot. Benson then twisted it across the goal mouth. Nothing there initially. Jack Quinn on it. Rink-wide pass. Oslin had some trouble. Pressured by Brodeen. Turned up top for Rasmus Dahlin. A long shot block. Rebound. Glove save! Ballstead! Sprawled wow. out and robbed Tate Thompson to keep this game tied.
1: Well, I thought he had that one for sure. No question about it. But there was Benson standing right in front of the netminder also and trying to get to it. There's no rebound coming to him. And that is the save of the game for Minnesota.
0: And Spurgeon hobbles his way to the wild bench, Tom. He was down in the slot and in some pain as that shot came off the tape of Thompson. Uncontested from the hash marks. And robbery there from Jesper Ballstead. Wild win this draw. Left wing corner Brodeen crushes it off the glass all the way down. 90 seconds to go on the power play. 3:20 left in the third. It's 2-2 in Buffalo. Dahlin for the Sabres. Man advantage from left to right. Skates ahead. Flicked it back. Benson on the carry. Zach Benson over the offensive blue line. Oslin, I should say. Thompson to the point now. Dahlin across the stripe. Back off to Tage Thompson. Snaps it to Dahlin outside the right circle. Into the high slot. Curling with it is Jack Quinn. Quinn from the goal line. Behind the wild net. Quinn looking for an option. Now at the left dot. Swerves back again. Bogosian to pressure. It's played to Tage Thompson. Filtered along to Dahlin at the right point. Bothered by Jonas Brodeen, so he played it back of the net. Benson's pass blocked by Bogosian, at least partially. Sabres recollect. Oslin up high. Dahlin a wrister. Stopped by Ballstead with traffic in front. It'll hang on.
1: Yeah, lots of time with the power play out here with the puck in the offensive zone, but not getting the shots in until that final shot, which Minnesota's netminder able to grab onto it. And Ballstead does a good job just getting to the top of that blue paint area, also cutting the angle down. And the faceoff will be to his left with 2:32 to go here in period number three. 2-2 game.
0: Spurgeon back out there for the Wild. Good to see. So McCarron with Spurgeon, Brodeen, and Blake Coleman, the faceoff one of the right wing boards from the Wild's perspective. Coleman hurried to it. He'll burst in shorthanded. Coleman spun up, tried to get a shot through, couldn't. Remember, Blake Coleman, third most active shorthanded goals across the NHL over his career. Again, that's of active players. Sabres wind it in. Their second power play unit is out there. Spurgeon checks his man in the corner. Getting knocked down with Zellweger as Coleman thumped into the ice. Spurgeon through his own slot. Scurrying to it, McCarron will backhand it out through center and down the length. 10 seconds from now, Mata's out. Under 2 minutes to play in a tie game here in Buffalo. Mata standing in the penalty box. The door is now open. He'll jump out as Buffalo charges in with Ryan McLeod. McLeod met in the corner by Bogosian. Able to trickle it free. Norris around the net. Pounded there for a moment by Hughes. Up top it's played. It's power along. Shot to the back post. Tip just wide. McLeod then trying to center. Bogosian muting that for a moment. Helenius away from Marcus Foligno's pressure. Eventually to power a long drive. Caught and held. No traffic in front. Ballstead snatched in his glove. And he gets a whistle with 91 seconds to go in regulation.
1: Yeah, Buffalo doing a good job in this third period, scoring the only two goals of the third. And right now they're moving the puck in the offensive zone. Minnesota trying to capitalize opportunities. They're not getting a lot of opportunities though here in this third period. Faceoff deep in the Minnesota area. To the left of Jesper Ballstead. He's been busy in the third.
0: Hartman and Thompson on the draw. Tage Thompson won 56% of the faceoffs he took Saturday. Hartman ties him up here in the Wild dig it free. Damon Hunt left wing corner off the glass. Tipping to center Marcus Foligno. Trenyan above the red line dumps it in. Trenyan takes Matias Samuelson hard along the glass, deep in the Sabre zone, trying to support Marcus Foligno. Buffalo does emerge. Krebs goes rink wide. Thompson will chase to it off the left wing dasher. Just over a minute left now. Krebs at center ice. Peyton Krebs found Crevier. Backhand swats it in. Krebs charged to it. Thompson hurried one in front. Stopped by Ballstead. Kulik to the rebound. His pass got away from Samuelson for a moment. Now a left point chance for the Sabres. They work it down low. Thompson cut out in front. Ballstead the save. And the loose puck grab by Marcus Foligno, who skates up ice with 45 seconds to go. He gains the red line, flops it in.

0: Back is Owen Power around his own cage. Dead tire, Marcus Foligno just going for a change. His Power got around Boldy as well. Trying to give and go with Zach Benson. Now Power out of the corner, met there by Hughes with a half minute left. Loose puck in the wild slot. Dug away from trouble by Kaprizov. He'll hurry to his left, chase to it off the dasher and speed along. Here is Kirill Kaprizov in the dying seconds. Walking in, faking a shot, then centering. It came free. Boldy turning, shooting. It was blocked. Benson to it, 15 seconds left. He'll chop to center. Back is Spurgeon. Banged it off the boards. Kaprizov had some trouble with it. Sabres fling it in. 7 seconds left. And guess what? These two teams, once again, needing more than 60 minutes. We're headed to overtime in Buffalo as the Sabres get two in the third. And it's 2-2 after regulation. We'll break. Sudden death overtime from KeyBank Center when we return. 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
3: Right now, you're looking at the Buffalo Sabres. They were there 17 times last year. They won 8 and lost 9. And then the sudden death 3-on-3, they had 11 opportunities. They won just 3 of those 11. The 8 of those were the losers. Now, Minnesota, they've gone past regulations 27 times last year. They went 15 and 12 on the 3-on-3 sudden death. Minnesota's 18 where they went 11 and 7. And if we get the shootout, we'll give you those numbers at that point. But right now, Buffalo has to feel pretty good about themselves going back in this hockey game, especially in that third period, scoring both and only goals at the third to tie it up at 2 apiece.
0: Again, 6 times in the last 10 games before this meeting. So 7 of 11 now between these two sides in the all-time season series, needing more than 60 minutes. This tonight will ensure that now 10 of the last 11 have been one-goal games. Last year, the Wild beat the Sabres in overtime in this building. Mats Zuccarello had the game winner. Sabres won in St. Paul in a shootout in front of Colton Ellis, who's their goaltender here tonight. His season debut in 26-27. Eriksson, Kaprizov, and Hughes to start for the Wild from left to right on your radio dial.
3: Yep. Goaltenders have changed ends. They're ready to go.
0: Kulik, Dahlin, and Quinn for Buffalo. Sabres win the draw. Rasmus Dahlin charges ahead. Spins it free. Quinn, right side, deep into the Wild zone. Stops in the corner. Found a man. It was Kulik. Bottled up, though, by Kaprizov. And now to the loose puck, Eriksson. Churns it back for Hughes behind the net of Ballstedt. In the opening seconds of overtime, the Wild from left to right on your radio dial. Quinn Hughes saunters along. Peels to his right a bit. Still casually through center as Hughes. Now he'll pick up the pace and drop it off. Kaprizov, a full head of steam. Carrying deep into the Sabres zone, right wing side. In his 400th career regular season game, he'll stop at the right wing hash marks, play it to Hughes. Found a man, Boldy, alone in front with a shot stopped by Ellis. Good save there by Ellis. Rebound, jab back out in front by Kaprizov. It's cut off. It's a 2-on-1. Only Boldy is back. Here's Jiří Kulik in at the left circle. Shooting! Blockered away by Ballstedt. Quinn to the rebound. He'll find a man off the bench, Owen Power, who pivots, gives it back to Jack Quinn. He lost the puck. Kaprizov starts ahead, a 3-on-2 for the Wild if they can hurry. Kaprizov, an aerial pass. Boldy carries in, protects right side, and floats it back to Hughes. Stepping over the boards now for the Wild is Eriksson, and Hughes will just take it out the center and re-find Boldy.
3: Yeah, good play by Hughes. Just get out of the zone and get another group on the ice to make something happen.
0: Boldy through the high slot, wristing one, and it's stopped and held by Ellis.
3: Ellis doing a good job of just getting down, crouching down on that one, grabbing onto it. Boley's having not a great game once again. He hasn't found the mark of his game as yet. He can change in a hurry. And the faceoff is going to be deep in the Buffalo zone.
0: Sabres have jumped out to a 24-19 lead in shots. 3:33 left in overtime. Eriksson-Ek with Shabanov and Spurgeon. Ryan McLeod won the drawback. Second faceoff win of overtime here for the Sabres. Owen Power behind his own net. Pressured a bit by Shabanov. A left wing pass. Ryan McLeod carries in. Spurgeon staring him down. McLeod cut across the blue line. Swung it back to Thompson, who had the equalizer in the third. Sabres got two in the final period. Here is heavy wrister deflected just wide. But winning the battle to keep the puck alive for Buffalo is McLeod. Ryan McLeod hands it off, skating out the center with it. Was Power, will give it to Thompson, who darts in. Dangle past Eriksson-Ek and couldn't get much on his chance from the goal crease. But then the Wild give it right back up. Hustling to the loose, changes Power. He'll interchange and play it to McLeod. McLeod cuts through the slot. Ryan McLeod now to Thompson. Shooting one. Stick save, Ballstead. Such heavy force on that shot, it knocked the stick out of the goaltender's hands. Eriksson-Ek spins it around. Shabanov goes back across the green. Right wing side, Eriksson-Ek. Plays it through the neutral zone. The Wild with puck possession here is Hughes. Starts over the offensive blue line. Shook past the check of Benson. Found a man left side to Nilla. You're off with a shot. Ellis made the save. Nice halfway play. Through overtime, yeah, Tom.
3: Nice play by Hughes once again. Right on the stick of Yurov. Gets a shot. Got a shot
0: away. Goaltender's made a couple of big saves. Darting in is Oslin left side. Yurov slows him down. Now Dahlin, the Sabres captain, trying to shake away from Blake Coleman. Dahlin flexed it down low. Zach Benson reverses. Oslin there, tried to jab it free, and he got it out the center where Dahlin controls again for Buffalo. On the interchange, he gave the puck to Benson. Racing into the offensive zone. 5 playoff goals last year for Benson. Up top now, it is Oslin. Back to Benson, who got a big free agent, or I should say extension by the Sabres this summer. Little moving pick here. Oslin to the back post. Big stop, Ballstead robbing Benson. Maybe an interference there, and the Sabres not called. Ballstead made the save anyway, and the Wild counter with Hughes. In onside right wing boards. Fresh off the bench is Boldy. Hughes hands it that way. Boldy got around a check. In a load at the right dot. He got pride. He had a pride free on a poke check. Numbers for Buffalo if they hurry. Hughes bursting back. Norris in a 2-on-1. Cross ice pass tipped away by Hughes. Jack Quinn to it. Try to center. Hughes broke it up. Coleman lost his stick. It's broken, and so he just had to kick the puck free. Coleman dead tired trying to get to the Wild bench. His Boldy spikes it all the way down. Ellis will come out with his goal stick to move it along rather than take the icing call. 65 seconds to go in overtime. It's 2-2 in Buffalo. Zellweger to Jack Quinn. In onside. High slot of Rister. Blocked to the corner by Boldy. Boldy picks it up. He'll find Kaprizov. Kaprizov trying to step free. He's being interfered with. He was able to fight it loose, but Zellweger's back to grab it. Sabres change on the fly. 48 seconds left in overtime. Here's Tage Thompson rumbling through center. Spurgeon trying to slow him down. Thompson turned to his backhand. Trying to lean one in front. Hit the outside of the net on a backhanded try. Kulik to it. He'll center. Open a shot. They score. Owen Power completes the comeback. Wide open in the slot. Sabres stun the Wild, and they win it 3-2 in overtime.
3: Well, they came in that third period. First two periods, not much offense going there, but the third period, they had 2 goals, tied up the game, and now they go into overtime. With 37.4 seconds remaining in the sudden death overtime, the Sabres have won this contest. They will walk away with 2 points, and Minnesota with just 1. Power does a nice job of coming in with that quick snap release also. And picked the opening, found the opening, gives this team the extra point.
0: Just beat Ballstead stick side, just inside that far post. Owen Power continues his hot start to the season. A goal and an assist tonight. It was his centering feed that ricocheted around and gave the Sabres their first goal of the game at 3:55 of the third. They would tie it on the tally by Thompson, and they win it on the overtime goal by Owen Power, the former number one overall pick. Sabres have won 2 straight, both at home. The Wild, 2-0-1 now, as they see an opportunity to go 3-0 for the first time since 2021-2022. Go by the wayside as Colton Ellis made a couple of big stops in overtime. Same for Ballstead, but ultimately Buffalo prevails, Tom. They just tilted the ice in the third and really kept that momentum going.
3: Well, they tilted the ice because Minnesota allowed them to tilt the ice. Minnesota did not come out very strong in that third period and gave the life to the Buffalo Sabres have bounced back from this one after being down 2-0 and not very good play for Buffalo in the first two periods. But they came to play in the third period, made it work, and they win in overtime to give them the extra point and gives them fans something to cheer about on the way home.
0: The Wild were just over a half minute away from trying to get to the shootout before the Sabres win it. Digging the puck free was Jiří Kulík. He centered, and Power coming through the high slot, made no mistake, his first goal of the season. All in all, though, through three games, the Wild with 5 points out of a possible six. Road trip continues with a tilt in Tampa Bay on Thursday night. Tom, any other final thoughts?
3: Yeah, just disappointing for Minnesota. You know, you're playing against a team that really came on strong last year. They didn't have a good start here. Minnesota did, and I thought they were controlling things, but they got in the third period, and they kind of sat back a little bit, and whatever was said in that locker room for the Buffalo Sabres seemed to work, and Lenny Ruff does his job as the head coach here, winning this hot game, and they go on to live another good evening, get some sleep after winning this one, and get ready for the next game.
0: Be interested to get the head coach's thoughts, John Hines' comments post-game and into Thursday's morning skate as well. Again, he's talked a lot coming into this year and at the end of last year about special situations, whether it's 3-on-3 overtime, whether it's the 6-on-5s when you have the extra attacker, or playing with the lead on the road and how you have to handle those things. We'll see if there's some thoughts there from the head coach on areas where the Wild can improve so that a night like tonight doesn't slip through the cracks again. 3-2 the final. Sabres win it. That does it for this portion of tonight's broadcast. My thanks to Tom Matte, our engineer here at KeyBank Center in Buffalo. Back in the Twin Cities, the executive producer of Wild Hockey on your radio is Kevin Faulness. Ben Haney and Alexis Huss also back in the Twin Cities at Grand Casino Arena in St. Paul. We thank them, as always, for their outstanding work here tonight. For Tom Reed, I am Joe O'Donnell signing off. Another one-goal thriller between these two teams. Sabres get the win, 3-2 in overtime, rallying from two goals down in the third, and they get the 2 points in the standings. Minnesota still unbeaten in regulation through three games. Their record is 2-0-1. They'll be in Tampa Bay from Amalie Arena to take on the Lightning on Thursday night. Hope you can join us. Thanks, as always, for listening. Again, for Tom Reed, Joe O'Donnell signing off. 3-2, the Sabres win in overtime. Stick around for the postgame show. Comes your way next. 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
4: This is John Hines. Coming up, a full recap from this one, plus a trip to the locker room and my post-game comments. But first, from the Bob Kurtz Radio Center, here's Kevin Faulness.
0: Kulik to it. He'll center. Open. A shot. They score. Owen Power completes the comeback. Wide open in the slot. Sabres stun the Wild, and they win it 3-2 in overtime.
2: 2-0 Wild up after 40 minutes of play, but the next three go to the Sabres, including the game winner there in OT. Wild lose the hockey game, settle for a point in the start of this three-game road trip. Welcome to the Bob Kurtz Radio Center. Kevin Faulness with you here at KeyBank Center. Tom Reed saw the Wild fall short against the Buffalo Sabres. What happened, Tom? How'd this one get away from them?
3: Well, they let it get away from them, but there's no question the Buffalo Sabres came out much stronger in that third period, though, Kevin. They had a purpose in mind. I think whatever was said in the locker room between the players and the coaching staff and so on certainly worked, but they had a lot more opportunities in that third period than Minnesota did. Good opportunities also, but give them credit also. Now, Minnesota's going to take, what, another 5-6 months before they see each other again, because Minnesota will play in St. Paul against Buffalo. That'll come in March the 14th of 2027. So we'll see what happens. Lots of time to think about it, but you know what? Not a lot of time to think about that next game, which will come up in Florida here in just a couple of nights.
2: Traveling out to see the Tampa Bay Lightning. The negative is the Wild blew that two-goal lead, and they did score the power play goal, but they also had just one shot with the man advantage. But let's talk about the good. How about that top line producing and the young guys, Yurov and Shabanov? And yes, Revalstead was unbelievable.
3: Yeah, Volstead was very good. He was a strength in Minnesota for the entire 60-plus minutes in this hockey game also, and didn't get the rewards at the other end that they were looking for. They had the 2-0 lead here, and so often you think, oh, we're going to the third period, it's only Buffalo. But Buffalo was very good last year in the second half. Remember, they had a terrific run that paid them dividends when they got into it. The last 53 games, they went, one of those situations where they picked up points, 83 points they picked up in those little over 50 games, and that's a lot of points to pick up. But they got in the playoffs, made it work for themselves, and now Minnesota has got to lick their wounds a little bit and get ready for the next one.
2: And that next one takes them on a visit to see the Bolts. What should they expect from a perennial powerhouse, really, when you talk about the Tampa Bay Lightning out there in the Eastern Conference?
3: Yeah, and they're still a very good hockey club. There's no question that the Bolts, they've been around for a long time. They know exactly what they have to do. They have a good coach, one of the best coaches in the National Hockey League. And Tampa, of course, being in that Eastern Conference where it's nice and sunny and warm all the time, they're going to make something happen for their team. No question about that. But they've got to find a way to pick up their pace also. They want to make something happen right now. They're in second place in that Atlantic Division, and we'll see where it goes from here.
2: All right, Tom, travel safe. We'll talk to you Thursday from Tampa.
3: Great. Thanks, Kevin.
2: Tom Reed in Buffalo. Wild fall short. They lose 3-2 to the Buffalo Sabres. Overtime to the home team, the Wild, now 2-0-1 through three games. That's 5 out of a possible 6 points. Oh, boy, but you have a 2-goal lead going into the third period. You got to batten those down. Hopefully that's something that they can address moving forward, and I'm sure John Hines will address that and more when he speaks to the media, and you hear it here all across the Minnesota Wild Audio Network. We'll break, and then we'll have more from Buffalo. You're listening to Wild Hockey, presented by Grand Casino.
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13: Grand Casino play of the game would definitely go to your Minnesota Wild, especially when they led 2-0 after 40 minutes of play. Danila Yurov gets his first of the season, followed by Max Shabanov, denied in the first, but he makes good on it on the second. You'd have to think the Wild are in good position, up 2-0 after two periods going into the final frame. Well, that two-goal lead goes by the wayside in too big of a hurry. Oslin delivers, cuts the lead in half early on in the third. Midway through, Tage Thompson delivers a wicked wrister past the stick side of Jesper Wallstedt. That evens the score at two apiece. We get past regulation. Then in overtime, the home team delivers the Grand Casino play of the game.
0: Kulik to it. 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Open a shot. They score. Owen Power completes the comeback. Wide open in the slot. Sabres stun the Wild, and they win it 3-2 in overtime.
13: Yeah, give Kulik credit. He spots Power as he enters the zone. He goes to the top right circle and beats Wallstedt's stick side. 4:22 of OT, or 37.4 seconds left to go in overtime. Owen Power delivers the victory and the Grand Casino play of the game. 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
13: Well, I know Jesper Wallstedt suffered defeat, but man, was he good in this one. Wild lose 3-2 in overtime to the Buffalo Sabres. Welcome back to the Bob Kurtz Radio Center. I'm Kevin Palmas. And yeah, we're talking about Jesper Wallstedt. 4 saves in the first, 8 in the second, another 9 in the third. Stops 4 of 5 that he faces in OT, but 25 saves total as he suffers the overtime defeat. But when I talk about how good he was, I mean, yes, it's bad. You lose a 2-0 lead. Game tied at 2 late in regulation. You don't get past regulation if not for the play of the Great Wall of St. Paul. And he was large and in charge in the Sabres' late power play.
0: Rasmus Dahlin, a long shot block. Rebound. Boom! Save! Volstead! Sprawled out and Rob Tage Thompson to keep this game tied!
13: That comes about 30 seconds into the man advantage. Just a beautiful glove save as he extends that left arm as far as it can go. Go-go gadget style. Stops Tage Thompson. Snares it in the leather. Thompson looks to the rafters. He does not find a goal. Instead, Volstead makes that save. Helps the Wild get past regulation as they suffer the overtime loss. But Jesper Volstead has been great through three games, and in this one delivers the big save of the game, powered by XL Energy. 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As I look inside that Wild locker room, it looks like Jesper Volstead ready to address the media. Let's join him in progress.
17: So they come out flying there in the third, and you know, have an unbelievable save on Thompson to even get the Wild a point.
18: It's a hard one to digest right now. Over 64 and a half minutes, I don't know if we 100% deserve to win today. It didn't feel like we had our best over the course of the whole game, and we had some uncharacteristic odd man rushes against us that we usually don't do. I don't know. It felt like we fully didn't play to our identity today. But the good thing is we got a lead. We got 1 point, and we were in it for a long time. And I don't know. It's a hard one to analyze at the moment.
17: I know you're obviously not the skaters in front of you, but I mean, is it something that Buffalo does in the neutral zone that causes a lot of those odd man rushes, their speed and just the way they hound you?
18: I think more so it feels like maybe we fell into their game a little bit. We know when we play to our strength and play the game we want to play, we're often in very good control of the game. We can kind of dictate how we want to play and kind of the other way around, we get their team to adjust to how we play. Today, maybe it felt like we fell into their rush game more, and we played to their strengths sometimes, and not to ours, maybe.
17: How did you react to that Thompson save, that one with 2 minutes left?
18: I don't know. It felt like it got deflected a couple times, and I don't know if I was a little late or I had a hard time picking it up, and then I kind of just saw it on his tape, and obviously you just try to get something over there, and luckily he put it in my glove this time.
13: There you go, Jesper Volstead with the media following that 3-2 overtime loss to the Buffalo Sabres. Like I said, 25 saves total for Jesper Volstead, who delivers the XL Energy big saves of the game. Let's pause 10 seconds for station identification. 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
13: 3-2 overtime loss in Buffalo. Not the way the Wild wanted to start the three-game trip, but there's plenty of time to make amends, including Thursday when they travel to Buffalo to take on, I'm sorry, to take on, good travel to Tampa to take on the Lightning. I'm distracted because it looks like John Hines is ready to address the media. We're going to make him wait. We'll hear from John Hines when we continue. 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
25: And it's just like they kind of fly. They shoot with it. They throw pucks around, and they make plays. Kind of coming in the zone really well. So I don't know. I mean, there's some things I like. There's just it's a weird game. It wasn't anything like special or pretty tonight. And I think one bounce for them. I mean, Wally played unbelievable too. So I mean, probably deserved their bounce. But at the same time, I just. We got better just closing out games and hold on to pucks in their own zone. It just seems like we really couldn't get a lot of pucks back.
13: That's the voice of Marcus Foligno following the loss in Buffalo. He gets to go home, gets to play in front of family and friends, was in the starting lineup. Unfortunately, his big brother got injured in the contest, suffered an upper body injury, did not return. Maybe we can get an update from John Hines. Let's find out right now. John Hines with the media. Let's join him in progress.
26: You felt like your guys got better. What was the difference that came from there?
27: Well, I thought we had some, we got tested in some different areas. I think on the first goal, we got running around in the zone. They made some good plays on that. I think this, even the second one, we just weren't as sharp. I thought in the third, just in some coverages, even on Thompson's second goal, the tying goal, we had guys in position where we were just a little bit loose. And this is a group that, I think if you give a little bit of time and space in some of the areas that we gave, particularly in the third, we gave some easy looks.
28: It's so hard to get ice in the first two periods. I mean, do you think that kind of led to a lot of the turnovers that we saw, that maybe the team just started to get impatient?
27: No, I don't think so. I mean, we had the lead, right? Mm-hmm. So to me, it was just, like I said, I thought that the later in the game, they had some good looks in the power play. There was a couple later, but when you look at the goals that went in, they were from, even a 3-on-3 goal, we have guys in position. It wasn't like we gave up, an odd man rush. We just didn't have the detail that we needed to when it mattered when they scored on their goals.
28: Is that early season detail, or you just think it's atypical tonight?
27: I think it's a little bit of the combination. Mm-hmm. I think that we got tested in some areas tonight where this is a team where, they do have some high-end offensive players, and when your details aren't as good as they need to be, then this happens. But I do think it's a little bit atypical. So a combination of not having been tested like that in certain areas of tonight's game, but then also some of it is not being as buttoned up as we need to, particularly early in the year.
28: How is Nick? Was it on that Dahlin play where he kind of got skated through his check?
27: No, actually it was something different than that. I don't know exactly what it was. They just said he wasn't going to
28: play. Right, but no timeline yet?
27: No, I haven't even talked to him about
28: it. It's Shabanov and Yurov, and it felt like you had control of the game right there. I mean, how happy are you that they were able to kind of get on the board here?
27: Good. I think Yurov and Shabanov are two guys that we need to step up and play well for us. I think they have. They've come out, both had good training camps, good exhibition games, good first few games, so it's nice to see them be able to get on the board tonight, because I think they've had multiple opportunities in prior games.
26: Everyone knows how good Tage Thompson is. when you see your goaltender make a save like that, in your eyes, how much could it galvanize the team moving forward that you've got a world-class guy back there?
1: Yeah, I mean, Wally was really battling for it, you know, and they, you know, when a team comes and presses like that, but the one, you know, I think it wound up being a tough bounce where you need a great save. It, you know, it was where Spurgeon blocked it, and it goes right back on Tage's stick, and he rips it, and Wally has really a second effort on that, and so it was obviously a big-time save.
28: Do you feel like Wally is still trying to find himself, or is this just a early season? Not passes scored yet, but tonight it felt like turnovers and things like that.
1: Yeah, you know, I don't necessarily, it was totally him. That was just, you know, I thought on the power play, it was multiple things that caused some on-man rushes. I thought even the one where he kind of had the back pass, you know, I thought there was guys that were there calling for it. So, you know, I think there's lots of good that he did in the game too. So, you know, Bolts knows his game, knows what, you know, what he needs to do. And I think the maturity level he has is just him. But you look at him on the defensive side, he's, you know, blocking shots and playing well there. So, you know, we'll just work with him.
13: All right, there you go. The head coach of the Minnesota Wild, John Hines, joining us on the postgame show following a 3-2 overtime loss to the Buffalo Sabres. That's game one of three on the road trip, which continues on Thursday in Tampa. We'll preview the Wild and Bolts next. This is Wild Hockey, presented by Grand Casino.
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0: Meanwhile, it's Hughes to carry ahead. Slip pass a check. Wristed one. It was blocked. Then he sent it off for a shot. They score! Max Shabanov! His first as a member of the Wild. He followed up that play by Hughes. And it's 2-0 Minnesota.
10: Yeah, the fans are not happy at all, but they thought there should have been a penalty at the opposite end. No call was made, and number 49 puts it away for Minnesota.
13: Two goals in less than 2 minutes in the second period for the Wild gave him the 2-0 lead. Shabanov with his sixth in the National Hockey League, first with the Minnesota Wild. And before that, it was Danilo Yurov. He gets his first goal of the season, 13th in the National Hockey League, all with Minnesota. Gives the Wild the 2-0 advantage. They can't hold it, though. The Sabres score not once, not twice, but three unanswered goals, including Owen Powers in the overtime net, scores the winner. Wild fall 3-2 in overtime at Key Bank Center. Wild penalty kill. Let's go through some of the positives. Wild penalty kill, 9-for-9 on the season, 2-for-2 tonight. Jared Spurgeon, by the way, another assist. He's got 3 points in three games. His power play assist tonight, number 139 career power play points now with the Wild franchise. Number one in team history amongst defensemen. That point moves him past Ryan Suter. Kirill Kaprizov, no goals, no points. Game number 400 of his National Hockey League career. 10 of the last 11 games between the Wild and Sabres have been decided by one goal, including tonight. Wild lose in overtime. They start the road trip on a sour note, settle for the 1 point, still 5 out of a possible 6 points through 3 games. Now they push forward to Tampa Bay to take on the Lightning. The Lightning beat the Flyers last night for a second straight win. They've won both of their home games, a place where they won 26 times last season. Last year, the Wild and Lightning met, split a pair of games in March. Wild won in St. Paul on March 3rd. Tampa got the rematch 3 weeks later in their home building. Wild and Lightning pregame at 5:45 Thursday night. KFN joins in the Twin Cities straight up at 6 o'clock. Special thanks to Ben Haney, Alexis Huss, Aaron Sickman, Jackson Riebel, and Dylan Daniel. And for Joe O'Donnell and Tom Reed, I'm Kevin Faulness. Enjoy your night. We'll talk to you Thursday from Tampa on the Minnesota Wild Audio Network.
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17: Mendota Hightower, we doing everybody here at Lucky's 13. 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
18: Hello.
17: How are you, buddy?
18: I'm great, man. How are you?
17: Oh, I'm outstanding. You and your brother are here, and you guys ate all my bull bites.
18: You weren't supposed to tell people. I was supposed to tell them.
17: Here's the other thing, dude, and I may have mentioned this the last time when we were on the show. I don't know what it is that you're wearing cologne-wise. And if you're doing like a mix or something like that, dude, I don't want this to seem weird, but you smell fantastic.
18: I appreciate it. That's a great compliment.
17: You're not going to give me any details about what you...
18: I don't know if I can do that one.
17: Right. Who's the stinkiest one that's near you in the locker room? Who's not really... flowing with the
18: honestly, I don't think it's nobody who really just be stinking. And I sit next to Jalen Redmond, so yeah. it's just me and him in that hole on that whole aisle.
17: Yeah, yeah.
18: So it's just Jay Red. Big Red.
17: Could you come up with more nicknames for that guy? J Red, Red,
18: Debo,
17: Juggernaut.
18: Yeah, you call him everything.
17: He has been playing spectacular.
18: Man, he is a baller.
17: I'd love that guy. Let's talk about the TJ Hockenson slide at the goal line. Now, if it was you, would you have slid down or would you have actually just gone into the end zone?
18: I might have fell into the end zone. I might have tripped into the end zone. I don't know. Nah. I mean, honestly, I probably would have slid. If Coach said slide, I probably would have slid.
17: Right.
18: I wouldn't have wanted to, though. But I would have had to.
17: So in the huddle, they call it Rolex.
18: Yes.
17: right? Okay, mm-hmm. So they, when you say Rolex, that not only means do not go into the end zone, it also means for the offensive line, do not push any rushers that are going into the end zone.
5: Correct.
17: Rolex and TJ absolutely followed what was supposed to happen.
5: 100%, man.
17: Again, would you have?
5: It would have been a second thought. It would have definitely been a second thought.
17: Well, let's talk about TJ Hockenson versus the Finns. 13 targets, 13 receptions, 119 yards.
5: Yeah.
17: That was a tremendous performance.
5: Big baller. Shout out Hawk, man.
17: So, as we mentioned that, we definitely have to mention Miles Price, ladies and gentlemen. 2026 return yards. 423 kick return yards. 181 punt return yards with an 86-yard return touchdown. My man leads the NFL in returns.
5: Not bad. Not bad.
17: So, I mean, seriously, when you're going through this, our guy, Bo Richter, opened up a really big, you know, run back, 47 yards. That you had there as a return. You had 33 yards as a punt return just this last week. I mean, when you get that ball, and I think it's just insane as a returner.
5: Yeah.
17: You're going to see the ball in the air for a long time, mm-hmm. and you're going to have 10 people, and probably not a kicker or a punter, 10 people coming down to absolutely try to crush you.
5: Yeah.
17: Are you weird? Why is that something that you enjoy?
5: It takes me back to when I first started playing football in the front yard. Like, throwback tackle. Throw the ball up. Everybody try to tackle the one person. Like, that's what it reminds me of. It just, I feel like I'm in my natural habitat. I'm just flowing and going.
17: I absolutely love that. And you've changed the field multiple times throughout this year with the Minnesota Vikings and that return game. And Matt Daniels has to be just absolutely giddy special teams coach for the Minnesota Vikings.
5: Man, he's amazing.
17: Yeah?
5: Yeah.
17: Yeah? He's good amazing. Dude.
5: A great dude.
17: Yeah?
5: Great. Yeah. Great dude. I love Coach Hatt.
17: What does he do that gives you, like, the inspiration, but also what does he do that changes that special teams team?
5: First thing I'd say for me is when I first got in, him just giving me an opportunity. When I got my first return, and he let me know he believed in me, and from there it just took off. And then on top of that, I think he's helped my game go to a different level this year. I'm able to set up returns better. I'm hitting my returns a lot better. I'm catching the ball a lot cleaner. Everything's just it's more natural than it was last year, which I think it was very natural last year. I just think I'm becoming a better player.
17: Miles Price and his brother are our guests hanging out with us here. I don't know, where'd your brother go?
5: He had to take a call.
17: But here's the thing. Vikings, 86 points, 44 come from Will Reichard, 6 from Mr. Miles Price. I mean, that is impressive what you guys are doing right there in the special teams unit.
5: For sure. One thing we talk about every week is when it comes to that phase of the game, we got to book that phase. And, you know, week in and week out, we're trying to book that phase, make sure we're the best special teams unit on the field.
17: All right, let's talk about it's been an interesting week for the refs.
5: So, I know where this is going.
17: Yeah. We had 20 freaking flags that were actually accepted. Penalties in this last game. Adrian Hill, he and Eric Wilson had an interaction that was somewhat hilarious.
5: Funny. I was rolling. I was rolling when I seen it.
17: He got blocked in. Will got blocked into the referee.
5: The ref was hot. He wasn't playing that. Ref was hot.
17: Yeah.
5: He was high.
17: And he's pointing at him and everything like that, and then that ref is going to be suspended for a game.
5: Oh, is he?
17: Oh, yeah.
5: I didn't see that.
17: Oh, yeah. Yeah.
5: Oh, yeah.
17: It gets worse.
5: Did they fine him, too?
17: I don't know if they fined him. I know that they suspended him, but for a game. But Jeff Seaman, sideline ref, that was a part of that Cardinals game.
18: Uh-huh.
17: He and Trey McBride, did you see that interaction that happened there?
18: I don't think I've seen that.
17: Yeah, there were some F-bombs that were thrown.
18: Really?
17: Oh, yeah, yeah.
18: The ref said it?
17: The ref sang it to Trey.
18: Whoa.
17: Yeah.
18: I didn't know about that.
17: In fact, apparently, you get suspended for two games for two F-bombs.
18: Really?
17: He's suspended for two games because he threw out the F University at him twice.
18: That's tough. Two games?
17: Yes. And you didn't see that at all?
18: Mm-mm, I haven't seen that one.
17: No.
18: I haven't seen that one.
17: Have you ever seen anything like that? I mean, how much chirping do you get into with the refs?
18: The refs? I really don't even say much to the refs. We talk before the punt, before the kick return. But other than that, I don't really... There's nothing for me to be talking to the ref about, honestly.
17: All right, Monday Night Football, of course. We got the Saints coming up here this next week. They took on Atlanta Falcons. They got absolutely freight trained, 45-24. Do you watch those games? I mean, I know you're going to watch the film, but do you watch those games on Monday Night Football?
18: I'm not going to lie. I am not a big cut on the TV, sit down and watch the game. Unless it's like one of my friends playing.
17: Yeah.
18: Then I'll sit there and watch the game. But other than that, I'm around football all day, 24/7. So I literally live the same day over and over, same week over and over. So it's like sometimes I don't want to sit there and watch football. I'd rather cut on my music and lay there or play the game.
17: Lather, rinse, repeat. But then also, you are a bit of a gamer as well, aren't you?
18: Yes.
17: Yeah, what are you into right now?
18: 2K, Call of Duty. Them like my favorite games.
17: Yeah.
18: Big 2K and Call of Duty player.
17: I love that. Miles Price is our guest here. Lucky 13s in Mendota Heights with Miller Lite, the official beer sponsor of the Minnesota Vikings. Okay, so there are the most popular fall activities that we're getting into here in Minnesota.
18: Okay.
17: One would be watching scary movies. Are you a scary movie guy?
18: Love scary movies.
17: Really?
18: Yeah.
17: Favorite?
18: I'm going to have to go with Strangers, the first Strangers.
17: Oh, really?
18: The very first one. That's me and my mom's favorite scary movie.
17: Oh.
18: I've probably seen that movie like 50 times.
17: Are you into eating anything that is pumpkin flavored or drinks?
18: I do a pumpkin pie.
17: Pumpkin pie?
18: Yeah, I do a pumpkin pie.
17: It's squash. It's not even pumpkin.
18: Yeah, well.
17: It says it on
18: That's
17: the
18: what
17: can.
18: It says.
17: Halloween decorations. Are you big on that?
18: I might let my mom do it this year. If it's up to me.
17: Yeah.
18: Okay.
17: No?
18: I'm okay.
17: Are you a big candy bar guy?
18: I like candy.
17: Yeah, but yeah. No, I mean like it, when you're giving them out to the kids.
18: Oh, yeah.
17: Big candy bar, or are you doing
18: you got the fun size? Nah, you got to do the big ones. I remember I used to try to go to the neighborhood that had the biggest candy bar, so I know what it's like.
17: You trap around.
18: Man, trying to find the biggest candy bar.
17: You know what? I should invite you to Croctoberfest. So every year, my wife and I, we have a little celebration. Mm-hmm. Do you like croc food?
18: What is croc food?
17: A pot croc?
18: Oh, a croc pot.
17: Pot, yeah, I should say.
18: Okay.
17: So we have a bunch of people. Everybody brings a crock pot.
18: Okay.
17: Yeah. We have a good time sitting in the garage, sitting in the house.
18: Vibing.
17: Croctoberfest.
18: You might show up.
17: You can't go wrong.
18: Am I invited? Is that a
17: invitation? Yeah, you're more than welcome.
18: Okay.
17: My son, one year, because we have a theme every year, he called it crock out with your, or I'm sorry, rock out with your crock out.
18: Rock out with your crock out.
17: All right. Let's talk about Kyler Murray versus the Finns. Second complete game with the Minnesota Vikings. He was 27-37, 247 in yards, zero touchdowns, zero interceptions, but
18: one touchdown.
17: More importantly, 13-14 and 123 yards in the final two possessions.
18: Man.
17: That was tremendous. This is where we were like, oh man.
18: Yeah.
17: Okay. Light bulb went off.
18: For sure. 100%.
17: That's how you feel as well?
18: Oh, how do I feel about it? I mean, knowing Kyler, I knew eventually the offense is going to get to clicking. You know, sometimes it takes time. Not everything, it doesn't just all just happen in the blink of an eye. You know, it's a tough sport we play.
5: There are other 11 guys on the field that get paid millions of dollars to do their job too. So sometimes it is tough, but it was exciting to see the offense get to clicking.
17: Ladies and gentlemen, Miles Price, our guest, hanging out here at Lucky's 13 in Mendota Heights with Miller Lite. 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I'll probably show up. 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We got more coming up here on the way, including in the next segment, the five typically stupid Vikings country.

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15: 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And we all know that he's leading the NFL in returns, ladies and gentlemen.
16: Not bad.
15: How the hell do you do that, man? I mean, seriously, I'm perplexed by the fact that you're going to sit there, try to find the ball up in the air, and then know all these people are coming down on you, and then all of a sudden something breaks.
16: Yeah.
15: How does that? How's

0: that work for you?
1: First thing I say is tracking the ball. That's always the hardest thing to do. You track the ball. I always say, I catch the ball. I can run the ball. I can return the ball when I catch it. And it's like when I catch it, I promise you, there's no thought going on in my head, first off. None at all. I'm literally just flowing and going like, you know the little, what are the things you can pick up and you blow? The flower, you know what I'm talking about?
0: Oh, you're talking about bubbles?
1: No. Yeah, the little white things. When you blow it, it kind of just flows and it just goes where
0: yeah,
1: it wants.
0: Yeah, yeah, yeah.
1: That's literally how I feel like I'm.
0: Dandelions before they
1: yes.
0: actually do. Yeah, yes.
1: Exactly. So flowing and going.
0: Let's talk about that wide receiver room. You got Jefferson, you got Addison, you got Jennings. Hopefully, you're going to get Jefferson back here maybe even this year. Are you guys sticking around? How much time do you spend on the jugs machine after practice? After practice throws and stuff like that?
1: I would say I catch more returns off of the jug machine than I do regular catches. But I mean, after practice, you can see all the guys. It's probably a line waiting between the defense and the offense. It'd be a line at the jug machine. So I'm sitting there in the middle of the field just catching the jugs out off of the punt machine, the punt. And it can do punts for me. It can do kickoffs for me. I mean, every day besides Fridays.
0: Miles, is it hard to keep up with the fits? We've already talked about the cologne, the shoes. I mean, especially with that wide receiver room and who you got all in there. Is
1: yeah,
0: it hard to
1: man,
0: keep up?
1: They got it going on, man. I can't compete with them boys. They got it going.
0: Are you ready for the five typically stupid Vikings country questions?
1: Let's do it.
0: All right, here we go. Yes, thank you so much. All right, number one, Avengers Endgame is back at number one on the all-time global box office chart. They are sitting somewhere around, it's like $2.9255 billion. Are you a big Avengers fan?
1: Nah, not for real.
0: Yeah?
1: Not really.
0: What's your movie go-to?
1: If I'm watching a superhero movie, I'm watching Spider-Man.
0: Yeah?
1: Yeah. I'm watching Spider-Man for sure.
0: Very nice. Taylor Swift, this is number two. She's back at number one on two charts. Patient Zero. What is the... my goodness. It's her 16th number one song. She's amazing. And Life of a Showgirl jumped back up to the top of the charts. Big Taylor Swift fan? Or are you oohing with the rest of the people here?
1: She got some bangers now. It's a couple bangers that I know, but I don't really... I'm not getting in the car and cutting her off.
0: What is your game day music?
1: Oh, I'm a chill type of guy. I'm more like a Rod Wave, Sade, Lauryn Hill, Erykah Badu. Like, that's my vibe.
0: Oh, no kidding.
1: Yeah.
0: Yeah, Will Fries was telling me last week that he's a big Billy Joel fan.
1: I believe it.
0: Oh, yeah, yeah. He just loves Italian restaurant.
1: I believe
0: weirdest
1: it.
0: Weirdest thing ever. All right. Coming in at number three here for the five typically stupid Vikings country questions. 13% of people are afraid of flying in an airplane. You have flown since you were at Indiana, right?
1: Mm-hmm.
0: Of course, here with the Minnesota Vikings, 51% are afraid or aren't afraid, I should say, at all. 29% said that it bothers them slightly. Where do you sit?
1: I hate airplanes.
0: Really?
1: Hate them. Hate them. Hate them, hate them, hate them.
0: What's the thing that...
1: It's just the whole, especially when you get the turbulence, it's the whole rocking. It's the fact that we're flying. I'd rather just drive. Hey, I don't. This plane should not, we shouldn't be riding this. But, I mean, I got to do it, so I'm going to do it.
0: Right, right, right.
1: I don't like station. All right. I'm kind of scared of heights.
0: Yeah.
1: So, like, I do roller coasters, but I don't like stationary heights. So, like, if I'm in a big building, I'm not the guy that's standing at the window of the big... No, I'm in the middle of the room. Yeah, that's how I am.
0: Yeah, the only way I can get on a plane is I have to hit the bar before we go, and I know that they won't allow you to do that when you're traveling with the team.
1: Nah.
0: Roller coasters you like, huh?
1: Love.
0: Really?
1: Yeah.
0: What was the last one that you were on that you were
1: at the fair.
0: Oh, no kidding?
1: Yeah, we went to the fair. You know, they got some of the big rides.
0: Yeah.
1: Yeah, we got on all of them.
0: Oh.
1: Yeah, we got on all of them.
0: That's so nice that they just arrive and they build them within a couple
1: when
0: of days.
1: When you say it like that, like, that sounds like you're not supposed to get on those either.
0: Yeah,
1: but
0: there's a bucket of extra parts.
1: I'm taking my chances.
0: All right, here we go. Number four on the five typically stupid Vikings country questions. Quicksand may look scary, but experts say that it won't swallow you whole like it does in the movies. Have you ever been around quicksand?
1: Mm-hmm.
0: Well, apparently what you're supposed to do is that you're supposed to stay calm, spread your weight, and then wiggle your legs slowly to get out. It's kind of like being
1: sound
0: under
1: like
0: a pile after a return kick.
1: Sound like a trap to me. I don't need to be nowhere where there's some quicksand.
0: How awful are those piles?
1: Terrible.
0: Yeah. What's the worst thing that someone's done to you while you're underneath one of those piles?
1: I got my ankle twisted once before.
0: Okay.
1: Terrible.
0: There was no fingers going into an ear hole or other
1: those regions. Have happened before. it's a lot that happens, honestly.
0: Last one here. The Minnesota Vikings are one of three teams to go 4-0 this season, along with the Chiefs and the 49ers. Here's the thing. This team in NFL history to start 4-0, despite failing to score a touchdown in multiple games. It's the first time it's ever happened since 1922, Chicago Cardinals, 1923, the Cardinals. This team needs to start putting points on the board. Your thoughts?
1: I was like, what's next? Where are we going? I mean... I agree. You know, we got to definitely put points up. And I think we showed a lot of growth in this last game on offense, you know, putting some good drives together. Would have had a touchdown, but we had a Rolex moment. Other than that, man, you know, it's I think those that going I'm not even going to call them growing pains. Just some unfortunate flags that come up that put you behind the sticks. Now you got G-bot downs where you got to get back on track. So it's a lot of things that come into play, but I think we're going to do an extremely good job executing the game plan this week and putting points up.
0: The Vikings defense has put you on the field quite a bit.
1: Yes.
0: They've held the Dolphins to just 77 yards passing. Mm-hmm. Fifth game holding opponents to under 100 yards passing. When you watch this Minnesota Vikings defense, how much in awe are you?
1: Oh, my gosh. Every day I tell people we got the best defense in the world. I mean, the way Flo has these guys playing, man, it's unbelievable. You know, they're the best defense in the NFL right now. And I know that means I get a lot of returns. So good for me. Good for us. Good for all.
0: We love it. Miles Price, ladies and gentlemen, also his brother, hanging out here in Mendota Heights at Lucky's 13. And thank you guys so much for joining us here for this week's Vikings Country presented by Miller Lite, the official beer sponsor of your Minnesota Vikings. Thank you guys so much. Check it out at Vikings.com/Vikings Country. And then also you can check out any one of my social medias of where we're going to be next, who's going to be next. Miles, always a great time, man.
1: Already, man. Thank you for having me.
0: All right, love you.
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12: It's back and it's going to work. 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
13: Well, at the time, DB did tell you that if he had a chance to succeed, this was his best place to be.
14: It's just amazing at how Kyle Shanahan's offenses just always seem to succeed with whoever's playing. And honestly, whether it's Jimmy Garoppolo or Brock Purdy or whoever, it's just been succeed, succeed, succeed.
12: Yeah, I just not winning that big one. If I'm as a Niners fan, man, if they would just have one under Shanahan just to prove what he's done, he's the guy that really is unbelievable, but hasn't won.
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12: the Super
14: 7 years
12: Bowl.
14: Later, your Super Bowl window is still open. 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I thought it was closed after you lost in overtime. 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
12: There's a Brock Purdy stat that is pretty remarkable, and I know people are starting to give him his flowers now. And I know you got to give the whole offense props for this, but Brock Purdy is the only quarterback in NFL history to start 4-0.
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19: Dave Canales seems like the most upbeat, positive, nicest guy in the world. There doesn't seem to be this level of anxiety and stress that was there for basically the first portion of Bryce Young's career because of the owner, because of the Frank Reich debacle.
20: He needs someone who would believe them too, right? And it's a little bit ironic that that's what Baker Mayfield needed. I mean, think when he first got to Tampa, Dave Canales was one of those guys who helped him have one of his best seasons and helped the Tampa Bay Bucks believe in Baker Mayfield. And maybe even Baker believe in himself. From knowing Dave, I was out with him when he was back with the Seattle Seahawks. He had that kind of demeanor to him that you knew he'd be a head coach eventually, just mattered when and where. The thing that always stood out, though, is he was always prepared.
18: Two pros, LeVar Arrington, Brady Quinn, and a cup of Joe, Jonas Knox. 6 a.m. Eastern, 3 a.m. Pacific on Fox Sports Radio. 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
12: Oh, boy.
9: Uh-oh.
18: Rich Davis. 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
19: 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And I'm like, well, for how long? 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So that's why you can't get ahead of yourself. 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This team's got it. 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
15: There are so many things you don't like.
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21: 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Off of Back in Black, the first album. After Bon Scott died, Brian Johnson, brand new lead singer, this song, an homage to their former frontman. Padres lead the Brewers 2-1 right now, bottom of the fourth inning, got more baseball on the way, but how about this, right? We're full of positivity tonight, and we're, you know, guys like Kike Hernandez being big heroes and Mason Miller deciding, hey, I'm going to be at the hospital for the birth of my child. I'm not going to pitch tonight. Like, is guys making great decisions? How about this? Usually we say, hey, there are teams that are in way more trouble than you think in the NFL, right? And we have those. But how about a couple of teams that are in way less trouble than you think they are?
23: Well,
21: less
23: trouble. Where's the fun?
21: You think they're in trouble, but they're really not.
23: You're applying a tourniquet. We like the blood.
21: But number one team, the Ravens. Even if Lamar Jackson is out, the big news today was that there's a very small, tiny window, maybe like a piece of your liver size that he could play this week, but maybe he's going to be out. Likely he's out. Maybe a week after that, the Ravens are fine. The Ravens are absolutely fine. The Ravens are kind of like a Chicago Bears light situation where the schedule, the talent they have, they can get by without their star quarterback. Now, are they going to the Super Bowl without Lamar Jackson? No, it's a little bit different story because of the skill set he has, but they're fine without him. You think they're in trouble? Oh, look at the Ravens. Now, no Lamar Jackson. Nah, Snoop Huntley's done pretty well when he has jumped in, and you have weapons now. All you do is throw the ball to Zay Flowers. I think he's averaging 45 yards of reception.
23: Seems like all of a sudden, finds a space. Yeah.
21: This offense has started to take off. And again, it's the honeymoon year. You know, new head coach, new way of doing things. Lamar Jackson's, everybody seems freed. Everybody seems like they're playing looser, which is how it goes. You know, John Harbaugh was the voice for so long. Even if he is out, they're in less trouble than you think. They should still win the next couple of games.
23: What I'll be curious to watch, right? You have this one and then you see how quickly you can get back because you get into a three-game stretch, which has the co-leader in the division, Cleveland Browns. Say that again. The Cincinnati Bengals and followed by the Bills. So that's the next three games after this Atlanta now potent offense. Okay, run the ball left, run the ball right.
21: It's potent. Just keep going. It's just one guy, but it's potent. Yeah.
23: Well, I mean, that other Robinson guy looked all right too. But all of that to say that you've got Declan Doyle came over from Chicago. Offense opened up a bit, even though you lost Isaiah likely to his former coach there to the Giants, that you're still making plays, that you're still finding secondary receivers to get involved, and you've got a veteran quarterback in Snoop Hundley, and that's the benefit of having a guy that's been around a while.
21: The other team that has less problems than you think, every year, I know after this week was, oh, they came back to earth, they showed they're not that good. The Raiders have way less problems than you think they do. It may have been just as simple as when you get to be your late 30s and you have a devastating injury, maybe it's a year extra to get back to playing at a higher level. That was Aaron Rodgers with the Jets. That was Kirk Cousins now, who is making sure Fernando Mendoza does not see the field. Brock Bowers and Mike Mayer are two incredibly talented tight end. options. They both see the field at the same time. The defense is good enough. They nearly held on to beat the Chiefs on Sunday. The Raiders, their basic losing is over. They have figured things out. Clint Kubiak has something going on there. They just have to figure out how to run the football a little bit better, because Ashton Jeanthey kind of looks like a bust. You can't keep 15 carries for 50 yards, right? Eventually, you got to run the ball a little bit more than that. But the Raiders have way less problems than you think.
23: Washington averaging 5 yards a carry, and he's got about a third the carries of what Jeanthey has had so far. Question of whether Jeanthey's, you know, trying to get out through an injury because they're having a fun, successful start to the season. All that said, Trey Tucker's been solid. You're running that 12 personnel. Mayer, everybody was like, well, why did you pay him? Why'd you draft him and then pay him?
21: Now you see.
23: You're like, yeah. Actually, you have a guy that uses the tight ends well. Yeah, you've got something going.
21: Yeah, all of a sudden, now think about that. The Raiders have way less problems than you think.
23: I really like the aggressiveness of taking the points off the board. It's like, we're playing with, we're in Vegas. We're literally with the house money. Come on.
21: Exit out by DeFresca. Exit Swollen Dome. Jason Smith, Mike Harmon live from the Fox Sports Radio studios. We get back into the biggest story of the night coming up next. It's the Jason Smith Show with Mike Harmon live from the Fox Sports Radio studios. Big story next. Shohei Ohtani.
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13: I just instantly started freaking out, yelling to the world, what's going on? 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

0: you need to know.
1: To the fifth inning in San Diego, the Padres trying to stay alive in the playoffs tonight, lead 2-1 over the top-seeded Milwaukee Brewers. Milwaukee's up 2-0 in the best of five. The game's on FS1 right now. The Padres scored 2 in the third. Dustin May, Milwaukee starter, is out after 3-plus innings. Padres closer Mason Miller is away on paternity leave tonight. The Dodgers are up 2-1 after winning at Atlanta 3-1, getting home runs in the fourth inning from Kike Hernandez and Freddie Freeman. The loser, Chris Sale, lasted just 5 innings, 95 pitches. The win to LA's Yoshinobu Yamamoto, who had 10 strikeouts in his 7 innings of work. The save to Edwin Diaz. Ravens quarterback Lamar Jackson with a sprained ankle is not likely to play Sunday night at Atlanta, according to NFL Network. Tampa Bay kicker Chase McLaughlin missed practice with a groin and hip injury. Eagles tackle Lane Johnson retired at the age of 36. I'm Steve DeSager.
0: Roger. 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
4: Here we go.
3: 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The crown is yours. Brewers and the Padres right now. Top of the fifth inning, a leadoff single for the Brewers. Paul Molitor is aboard. They trail the Padres 2-1 after a Leon Durham two-run homer.
4: Ooh, look at that. Now you get, Gantner's up and Cooper's on deck?
3: Oh, yeah, sure. Gorman Thomas. Yeah,
4: Gorman Thomas waiting in the wing.
3: Yeah. Sal Bando,
4: Ben Ogilvie.
3: Yeah.
4: One of the greatest stances in the arm twitch of all time.
3: Pete Vukovic, sure. Raleigh Fingers out of the bullpen, yeah. Harvey's Wallbangers.
4: Oh yeah. Sorensen was on that squad, too.
3: Oh, yeah, Larry Sorensen, sure. Yeah.
4: Go all the way through.
3: Now, obviously, the big story tonight, as the Padres have action in the bullpen, we are not going to get Mason Miller. He is on the paternity list for the Padres tonight, so he is unavailable as his wife went into labor earlier in the day today. Now, we talked about this last hour, and I started thinking about this, and I texted with my wife. She was listening, hearing us talking about it. And I said, hey, weren't you glad that I'm not a big baseball star and I was still in the delivery room with you? And she goes, of course. She goes, well, except for that couple of minutes when you yawned. And I forgot. I said, oh, wow. She brought it up. It's a horrible memory, but I'll tell you. She goes into labor late at night and on a Saturday. And so we go to the hospital and it's like 5 o'clock in the morning and she's getting ready to go in because we were having her induced and she was going to have the baby. So like, okay, great. So she goes into labor late Saturday night. And now, you know, we're at the hospital. We're late. It's like 5 o'clock in the morning and she needs the epidural because she is in so much pain. Mm-hmm. She's screaming every 45 seconds. There's nothing I could do. Right. So I'm sitting there and it's just us in the room. We're waiting for the doctor to come back, epidural. And because it's 5:20 in the morning, right? Now, remember, my schedule is I'm usually up late at night, but I go to bed and she looks at me and she's just screaming. Ah, and she looks at me and I yawn and I go, and she looks at me. She goes, are you blanking kidding me right now?
4: I can totally hear Pam saying that.
3: What I did, she says, you're yawning? I'm like, it's 5 o'clock in the morning.
4: It's a human reaction. What do you want from me?
3: I'm sorry. But, man,
4: paying for that for 18 years.
3: I don't think I've yawned in front of Pam for the last 17 years.
4: Wise man.
3: Not going to do that. Not going to bring back that.
4: No.
3: Because, obviously, she's still holding on to it because she mentioned that. Hey, let us.
4: That's a little problematic.
3: I'm mad at you.
4: What else did you hold against you?
3: It didn't matter.
4: Yeah, no, I mean.
3: Didn't matter. But that yawn, I just yawned. And the thing is I stared at her when I yawned. Like, it's not like I was looking
4: well,
3: over.
4: Well, if you stare, like, well, if you're staring her down, that's a whole other thing.
3: I'm not staring her down.
4: No, you just screwed. You buried the lead, man.
3: No, I'm not.
4: Stop.
3: Now, you got people thinking like I'm Asia Wilson and that Fever fan. No, I was looking at her and I pointed at her. She goes, "Did you point at me? You don't point to me." And
4: you stepped towards her.
3: And I stepped to her. I stepped towards her. And no, I was looking at her and she was, and I was going to say something, and I'm just looking at her lovingly in the eyes, and she's going to give birth to our first child, and I yawned.
4: I love this song. You want some violin music underneath those last couple lines?
3: It's not like I stood over her and just went, "Hey, look at this." Yeah, I'm tired.
4: Hey, wow. Wake me up when you're done over there.
3: Yeah, come on. Come on. Tick, tick, tick, tick, tick, tick, tick, tick, tick, tick. Old Berman friend. Tick, tick, tick, tick, tick, tick, tick, tick, tick, tick, tick, tick, tick. And the doctor comes in like maybe 30 seconds after that. He could tell, like,
4: what did you do?
3: Everything all right? Yeah, yeah, doctor. When could you get the epidural? Oh, we're taking her in right now. Okay, great.
4: It's all about the epidural, doc.
3: Yeah, yeah, that's great. It's
4: all nothing
3: about,
4: I did.
3: It's all about the rockets, Betty. It's all about the rockets. So,
4: sorry, buddy.
3: We'll have more on this.
4: Sorry, but that's still a thing.
3: Whew,
4: although, man. I'm sure if I were to text, text my ex, I'm sure there's a million things that could be enumerated at this moment.
3: Well, look, two big things coming off the Dodger game today. One involves the best player in baseball, but first inning of this game, Dodgers win 3-1. You know, runs are going to be at a premium with Yamamoto and Sale. And they were, right? Four runs in the game.
4: This is a matchup for the ages, right? You see this on the books. Yeah. You get jacked up.
3: And not that it would have changed the game, but I'll tell you, I was really surprised. First inning, first batter, Ronald Acuna is punched out on strikes, and he taps his helmet for the ABS challenge. First batter of the game, taps his helmet, ABS challenge, loses it. Yeah. And you can see, like, he never thought he was going to lose that. He looks at the replay and you can see him. He blows air out and he goes, because now you're down to one challenge for the rest of the game. And there was an instance in the sixth inning where I'm sure they wanted a challenge, but it was ball four and probably would have won the challenge. But, do I want to do it? Because if I lose this, we don't have any challenges left at the end of the game.
4: Yeah, that was the Olsen at bat lead off the inning.
3: Olsen would have been runner at first, nobody out, right? Yeah. And this is after they had cut it to 3-1. They had had an inning and Yamamoto was on the ropes a little bit. Now, obviously you saw the way he pitched and came back and pitched really strong. You don't know how it would have turned out, but you could tell he probably wanted to challenge that. But if I miss, and now we have no challenge left, we're going to need him in the eighth and the ninth innings. And that's where I think, you know, challenges for this year, I think everybody liked them in Major League Baseball. They worked really well. There's no way we're not going forward with that. I can even see there being an agreement in the offseason to where, hey, we're going to add another challenge, or we're going to give every team a challenge in the ninth inning. Just so they can, you know, like, I can see so well, like, they're able to do that, right? Like kind of how the NBA has improved the final couple of minutes when it comes to challenging and looking at replays and everything else. Like, how does Major League Baseball do it? Maybe everybody gets one in the ninth inning.
4: Well, and for the NBA, it allows more ad space.
3: Oh, sure.
4: And more revenue opportunities. 100%. Same thing here. Breaking the action as we go through. But yeah, I think we talked about it from the percentage perspective when you look at umpires and their performance here in the regular season and going into the playoffs. But same thing here, that they mean so much, and I kind of like that.
3: Yeah.
4: But I can see the argument for, all right, let's give them one more. And I like, you know, the way you laid it out of if there's an extra in the ninth, like whatever else the rest of the game,
3: you'll get one in the ninth. Yeah.
4: But you get one in the ninth because the game in theory is on the line.
3: Yeah. So that was a huge deal today, especially in the sixth when you go, boy, I really should chat. And he would have won. He would have won pretty easy.
4: No, that's it, right?
3: That's where it goes through. Can I waste the challenge? I mean, I don't know how, and you know, Smoltz even talked about it. And as soon as he challenged, I go, what's he doing? It's the first batter that you got to be 100% on that. Why would you do it still with no, there's nobody out, nobody on base, and that's when you're challenging?
4: Because I want to get Yamamoto on the ropes now.
3: Man, that was a bad decision. Look, the other story from today, and this is a big story going into the game. You saw it unfold during the game. We told you last week when, right before the playoffs began, Shohei Ohtani doing an interview saying, I'm going to be hurt the whole playoffs. I just have to play through this.
4: Mm-hmm.
3: And we told you that was not a story to blow off because Ohtani Look at whenever he has not seemed to be Shohei Ohtani. What's he dealing with? An injury. Not that he can't suck it up through an injury. That's different. I'm not saying, oh, the guy, the minute he's hurt, he can't hit. No, but the only times he has ever not played well, we find out after, oh, he's been dealing with a shoulder or a knee, and it's been bothering him. He needs some time away. For whatever reason, when Shohei is banged up, he doesn't succeed. Some guys can get banged up and they can play through it because maybe it's a different kind of injury. But with Ohtani, if it's the torque on the knee, if it's the a torque on the shoulder, it's different kinds of things. But I know just watching him that when he is dinged up, he is not the same guy. And he has not been the same guy in the playoffs so far. Gets dropped to fifth today and comes up with two guys on in the first inning. And Chris Sale is throwing sweepers 10 feet outside the strike zone. And Ohtani is waving at him.
4: Yeah.
3: And that's what he does when he's not going well. He tries to hit everything. And I'm seeing that. And I'm going, man, that's what I looked like when I was 12 trying to hit a curveball for the first time when people can start throwing curveballs. I can hit everything. I'm just, this ball. I mean, the ball, like you're seeing the ball almost gets by the catcher to the backstop, and Ohtani is swinging. Like, he is going badly. Like, this is not a story to blow off for now, for whatever, for the rest of this round, for the next round, for the round after that. Ohtani is not healthy. And the Dodgers, yes, they can survive because of the talent they have on that team, but are you really, how far are you going to go if Ohtani is this hurt to the point where you're dropping him down in the order and he's not the same threat that he's been? We told you this wasn't a story to blow off, and it's not. You saw the evidence today.
4: Yeah, you're starting to look at the idea of a guy who is the equivalent of the NFL pregame show when they put the chart up of what's hurting on a guy.
3: Yeah.
4: And it's It's the wacky doctor's game operation.
3: Yeah.
4: And,
3: Don't touch the sides. There goes his funny bone.
4: But like at one point, he did step out of the box and he's reaching towards his lower back. We know the knee's an issue, the shoulders and the elbow, like biceps, like everything is hurt. He had a challenge that made no sense.
3: Yeah.
4: Where,
3: and you can tell he's not going well.
4: He's pressing. You got the catcher's interference, gets on base. Look, by any means necessary. So, you know, folks dismiss that one, but it's the idea that he's just flailing and trying to battle through it. And you start getting into the argument of, all right, whatever percentage he's at, is that better than the replacement? Right? We talk wins over replacement, runs over replacement, well, all those things. At this point, he is lost at the plate.
3: Yeah. I mean, think about this. The postseason so far, who are the two best hitters in Major League Baseball? Ohtani and Aaron Judge. Haven't seen Judge at all. Maybe we're not going to see him at all. Maybe it's just one more game. And Ohtani's been terrible.
4: We have seen him.
3: That's true. We have seen him celebrate on the field. They've cut away to him in the crowd.
4: Yeah, okay. I was talking about the narrative of the lazy Yankees.
3: Oh, the lazy Yankees.
4: Fly ball miss in a World Series game.
3: Oh, yeah, you're going, but I mean, I'm just saying this postseason.
4: No, we've seen him, and he looks happy. Yeah. He looks huge.
3: Yeah.
4: He's swole. And he's not skipped leg day. However,
3: the two biggest stars in baseball, you're getting nothing from because one's not playing and one is not hitting.
4: No, it's tough.
3: Like, yeah. I mean, this was not a story to blow off. And I remember the next day, oh, look, Ohtani, he had 12 bombs in batting practice. He looks fine. Okay. Cause that's what happens in game. People do exactly during the games what happens in batting practice. Yeah, it exactly happens.
4: He put on a show for the people in attendance, though.
3: I'm sorry. The only guy I ever saw do that in batting practice was Barry Bonds. I saw him. I came out to a Dodger game once, and this is in Bonds' heyday. And I forget who was pitching for the Dodgers that night, but Bonds has taken BP and he is waiting on a lot of pitches and he is hitting a lot to the opposite field. And I'm like, okay. And I asked somebody because I happened to be on the, it was one of those things. I got passes on the field. I asked somebody, I go, does Bonds normally do this? And they go, no, not all the time. He doesn't do this all the time. And sure enough, I forget who was facing. He probably thought, hey, this is what I can do to square up tonight. And he had a home run over the right center, left center field fence. And I'm going,
5: he was also cheating.
3: Okay. Well, there is that too. There is that too. But that's the first I've ever seen someone do stuff in batting practice very specifically where I'm like, oh, he's going to do that. Okay. That's pretty good.
4: I mean, you could say for the plus side for Frostburg, he didn't win. Yeah.
3: No, that's true. He's true.
4: But I mean,
3: for Ohtani, like, and it's not like he's going to get healthy. He's suddenly going to, hey, with a few days off, he'll be fine.
4: Which is why they should have shut him down, right? Like, and that goes back to the management post All-Star break and something we talked quite a bit about when he was shut down from pitching and fighting to stay off the IL of, you know, was there a circumstance at any of that point where a week off would have helped him? It doesn't seem that way.
3: No, and then when you try to come back and get your timing right away in the playoffs, doesn't work. Doesn't work. And Chris Sale is throwing sweepers like that. Yeah, I mean, his sweeper starts 3 feet behind you and ends 10 feet away from you, and still I'm waving at it. He's just waving at it. Like, yeah, told you, not a story to blow off. It's Ohtani. USA Tonight Show. Be sure to catch the podcast. 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Well, coming up next, it's been a while since we had a great text message controversy in football. But, oh, boy, do we have that today. That's next right here. 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
4: Yes, sir.
3: Jake Cronenworth has just gone deep. Padres now have a 3-2 lead over the Brewers. This game in the bottom of the fifth inning. And this game feels long.
4: Yes, it does.
3: This game feels long.
4: Very much so.
3: It just I don't know, because it's the late game, the last game, but this game feels long.
4: Let's see. We're in the fifth inning. Padres pitching already 86 pitches.
3: Yeah. Okay.
4: Brewers pitching only 65.
3: Yeah,
4: that's 150 already.
3: Feels long. Maybe it's the extra slow trips around the bases, but it feels long.
4: Five pitchers already combined. Yeah, yeah. There's a lot going on.
3: Yeah.
4: It's good for Fox, though. Dialed in.
3: No, 100%.
4: That's all he ever talked about.
3: Now, again, we're not going to get Mason Miller tonight, but we'll get other players.
4: By the way, you haven't said yickety in a while.
3: Yickety.
4: You got to make sure you have that one in the
3: I like yickety. Yickety. Yeah. Yickety. Yickety. Now, it's been a while since we've had a really good text message controversy in sports. But we have one today.
4: Oh, good.
3: Yeah. I mean, when I saw this come up today, I said, oh, my goodness. My wife just said, she goes, what? Because if I'm on my phone and I see something, I go, oh, wow. Like, maybe because I say, oh, wow, she'll go, what happened to Michigan? Like, what often what happens.
4: Yeah, but see, that means that you only do that when you're about to torment her with some bad news.
3: No, but she knows it's something
4: that's coming at her, though.
3: But I can't keep it from her. It's not her fault.
4: Because it's not a general thing.
3: Yeah, well, like, this is your fault, Ben.
4: She just knows that it's, okay, what is it about my team?
3: So, Michigan, you know, look, coming off now what should have been their second loss of the season. Big controversy today as tight end Zach Marshall had to apologize for, quote, making inappropriate comments after a leaked group text message showed messages attributed to him that criticized offensive coordinator Jason Beck and the offensive scheme. He put a post on social media today saying that in the hours after we lost, I made some inappropriate comments that I regret. Some of the comments were about how, hey, Bryce Underwood's a good quarterback, but Beck is the problem. Marshall also intimated that Beck met with the tight ends and told us none of us are valuable to this offense. So that's a thing.
4: He was just living his truth.
3: And so all of this stuff in this group text, you know, gets out, and now all of a sudden Michigan's got to deal with this. The first thing I want to say is this, and I always go back to this, is like, I get it. I get that kids now come up, and everywhere they go, they grew up with social media, they grew up with text messages. Why do you trust everybody on your text? Do you know are you sure that everybody's on the same page as you on this text? Everybody's mad at Jason Beck, and no one is going to somehow let this get out because maybe I can move up the depth chart.
4: Yeah.
3: I mean, I'm not saying that's what happened, but how do you put all of this in writing? This is something where you can vent with your teammates away from the field together, having a drink at a party someplace. And you're like, can you believe this man there? But to put this in a text message, like, why would you do that? Why would you do that? I don't understand.
4: Drinking only if they're of age. But
3: drinking soda, drinking water.
4: Okay. Just, you know, when you say have a drink to talk about the day's events, normally it's not, let's go have a nice cream soda.
3: I think a Diet Coke, right? I think a Diet Coke. Yeah. That's what I got.
4: That's what everybody.
3: What are you having, sir? That. Diet Coke? Really?
0: Or half a Smirnoff
3: Diet
0: ice.
3: Coke. I'll just read the label.
4: But then it gets stolen off the table as soon as he puts it down.
0: But don't invite JT.
3: But if you are of age, but the point is that being away from the field, to put it, why would you put this down where it could come back to haunt you?
4: Remember, the walls have ears too, right? That's the other thing, right? You know, make sure you're in a room of kindred spirits or, you know, knowing that, well, who's in attendance and who may hear this. Because if it gets out, one of you is a rat.
3: Yeah.
4: And we know who it is. But it's contained.
3: It's like The Departed, Michigan, right? That's Michigan The Departed, colon, Michigan. Yeah, exactly. So I don't understand. I say don't put anything in writing that you would want somebody else to see. I don't understand. Like, just go back to the social media controversy. The guy that lost his job,
4: for the Blazers, another chance.
3: This is stuff he tweeted out when he was 15 years old. Why would you tweet stuff like that out? Why'd you put that? Everybody gets to see that. Don't put stuff out you don't want other people to read.
4: The internet is forever.
3: And I see this and I go, what are you doing? Because I don't know how this got out. How is this a group text message that got leaked? Somebody on that group is not happy. Or somebody saw something. Oh, you know what? This will help me. Or, no, I disagree. I can't believe you're doing it. And all of a sudden now Michigan's dealing with the fact that there's a mutiny between the players and the coaching staff.
4: Which some would have been able to just tell from the way they're playing at times over the last couple of weeks. Obviously, not the enchanted first season that Whittingham thought he was going to have. He left a lifelong place, man.
3: I'll tell-

0: Texas. There's about seven or eight teams where every week is, no matter what, it's the biggest thing in the world. And I don't think he's up for it. Just by watching him talk, I can tell I have bit off way more than I could chew. I thought, I'm coming here, we got all kinds of talent, I'll bring some guys with me, and this is going to be, I've always wanted to scratch this itch. Look, I'm getting a coach at Michigan because they were in a spot, I was thinking about retiring, who knows, but now I'm here, I'm getting to do it. Now I'm getting to coach one of the greatest college football institutions in the world. And I look at him and I go, he would quit right now if he could. He's got way too much on his plate, and he is in over his head.
1: There's a song that, as I watch his clips and as we're talking about it here, Tom Petty off the Last DJ album, talking about money becoming king, right? So you get into rock and roll, you want to play, you love it, you rise in the chart, and then at some point it becomes too corporate, and now you're sad. So like, so this is great. And all the music that had freed us became a tired routine, and I saw his face in close up trying to give it all he had. Sometimes his eyes betrayed him. You could see that he was sad. That's Kyle Whittingham right now. That's him. He took the shot at the big time. What did you play? You had a lot of winning seasons.
0: Yeah.
1: You're in a window that isn't front and center.
0: Yeah.
1: But you get your highlights, and they talk about you in the pregames, but you're not focused because there's big noon kickoff or whatever. Mm-hmm. And then you play in a later afternoon window or in the evening. And then all of a sudden at the end of the year, you're either a feel good or, it's too bad they didn't make it. And that doesn't mean that the alums and boosters or whatever don't still feel it. But from a national level, you're not getting this level of stuff, right? It's one thing that it's Michigan, but it's just because of the last few years, the winning, the allegations, all of that, it's exacerbated.
0: And this is when you look at a coaching situation and you go, now I understand why some guys started a smaller school, they win, they go to a bigger school, they win, then they get to, you know, they start out at like University of Sandy. I'll just take Jim Harbaugh's arc. Like, I'll start out head coach, University of San Diego, right? Low level, but I win. Okay, boom. Get the job at Stanford. Hey, that's great. Then boom, then I'm jumping to the NFL. I'm jumping to Michigan. These stops, I'm able to prove what a great head coach he is at every single level. He has done that. And it's kind of the same thing with coaches in college football and college basketball, like it is with minor league baseball players, where you can see, hey, I'm dominant in A ball, then I get up to double A ball and I'm dominant, and double A to triple A and I'm dominant, but all of a sudden that triple A to the majors, and all of a sudden I'm a quad A player, right? Like, all of a sudden I was moving up like crazy. Now suddenly I'm hitting 230, and after a couple of years, I'm Brett Beatty. I'm going to get replaced, right? And that's the same thing, because you see that for coaches where, hey, I'll start out at a small school, I win. I go to a little bit bigger school, I win. I go to a little bit bigger school, maybe a power five, middle pack, I win. Then I get a big job, and all of a sudden, oh no, that's the leap I can't make. And there's a lot of coaches. For every Urban Meyer, there's four or five Kyle Whittinghams that are having difficulty, right? I mean, he's lost games. It's not like Michigan in the beginning of the season, they've lost to Notre Dame and Ohio State, right? Like, they almost, like, they were dominated by Western Michigan, and they lost in Minnesota for the first time since 1977. I mean, like, this is inexcusable stuff.
1: And then the Gophers celebrated by bringing that trophy,
0: and they all sang Mr. Brightside, like the entire stadium. I made sure to turn when it was on and Pam had left the room, and I'm like, oh my God, they're singing Mr. Brightside. I could hear Pam walking back in. I clicked over another game so fast.
1: But they went to the Vikings game to get celebrated. Yeah. In the post. Hey, here we are.
0: Yeah, we've done some.
1: Row the boat.
0: Yeah.
1: But yeah.
0: Here's our celebrity fans today. Hey, University of Minnesota. Hey, PJ Fleck, step up here.
1: It is a difficult spot. And look, a lot of it is also you lose control going to those bigger programs. Once upon a time, it was the other way.
0: Yeah.
1: That ain't the way it is anymore.
0: Now, there is to be fair, because I always want to be fair, is that it's not like this was something that happened right after the season. This was, Michigan didn't think they were going to have to worry about this. Then the Sharon Moore situation happened. All of a sudden, they were stuck,
1: 100%,
0: right?
1: Sure.
0: And Whittingham was leaving Utah. You had to find the best solution as to what was out there, right? Everybody wants to coach Michigan. Yeah, I'm sure they do. But at this point, everybody's got their coaches. People aren't leaving. What are you going to do? You went out and you got the best guy you could, because Whittingham is a pretty good coach. But now you're seeing, this is why not every coach can keep jumping up levels and winning. The special guys can do that. The special ones can, but not everybody can. And it's really

0: it surprises me because I thought, well, coming in, he's got the talent. Nope. They are struggling so much. The offense is so bad. Everything is so bad right now.
1: Yeah, I mean, you go back to just the process, and as you said, you go through the full system. I mean, he was hired, you know, at the end of December, so you're still early in the process. So you have, you know, it's not like a last second. Okay, he's out there, he's floating around, he's on spring break.
0: Yeah, right. but that's a big month to go from we're having a new head coach to it. Like, that's a whole month of where those guys are going to be available. Well, say, hey, fighting, I'm going to leave and I can go here.
1: But fighting to keep recruits, trying to convince folks what their role is going to be going forward, your assistant coaches, all of those things that you have to build. I don't dismiss that at all, which is what I'm trying to say is maybe there's still another cycle to be had, but at least for this moment, he looks miserable.
0: Oh, yeah. Again, he looks like, why did I do this? If I could do this decision over again, I would just retire or stay, not come here.
1: And it starts with, unfortunately, you've got a decision at some point you got to make with your quarterback. I know you don't have a lot of experience, reps, anything behind Underwood, but outside of the game where he ran the ball 152 times.
0: You got Lloyd Carr's other grandkid. I mean, who knows if he's any good. By the way, how does CJ Carr end up at Notre Dame? I mean, it's Lloyd Carr's grandson. The guy won a national championship at Michigan. How does he wind up at Notre Dame?
1: Because Marcus Freeman said, this guy.
0: It doesn't make how do you get out? How do you not get that guy?
1: They didn't have an emphasis on quarterbacks back in the day.
0: He's going to be the number one pick in the draft.
1: Could very well be.
0: He could win the Heisman Trophy.
1: Yeah.
0: Hey, Lloyd, you got any other grandkids? Well, yeah, great. We'll take him. We'll take Tommy Carr.
1: He commits as an 8-year-old.
0: Exit, how about
1: does he throw? Does he throw a football? No, but he's really good with a Lego set.
0: Exit Swollen Dome. Jason Smith, Mike Harmon, live from the Fox Sports Radio studios. Time now to find out what's trending from a man who can be a Major League Baseball manager. Because I seen him get up and walking down the hallway just as much as the managers are in the Padres-Brewers game. It's Steve DeSega.
2: We have three pitchers each already in San Diego. Padres lead 3-2 over the Brewers in the top of the sixth. The Padres at home during the regular season, when they scored first, they had a record of 29-4. In those games, second best in the majors. They got two runs in the third for a lead here. They've just retaken the lead on the Jake Cronenworth solo homer in the bottom of the fifth. On FS1, top of the sixth, San Diego leads 3-2 against the Milwaukee Brewers. Padres closer Mason Miller is away on paternity leave, not available tonight. Padres must win to keep the season alive. They're trailing in the best of five division series, 2-0 to the top seeded Brewers. And with the starters out, by the way, can I mention that ex-Dodger Dustin May was the starter for Milwaukee. He went just 3-plus innings, 2 runs allowed. May of the Brewers in his final 3 starts regular season, just 7 1/3 innings total and 7 runs allowed. The Padres' Nick Pivetta, another short start, 4 1/3, 2 runs allowed. Last week he went 3 1/3 against the Cubs. He's been very good since coming back in September from a forearm injury, 18 2/3 to close out the season, just 3 runs allowed, 18 strikeouts, but again, short starts for him. And yes, the bullpen will get worked a little more this evening. Meanwhile, the Dodgers are up 2-1 after a win in Atlanta, beating Chris Sale 3-1. Sale went just 5 innings, 95 pitches, allowing home runs in the fourth inning to Kike Hernandez and Freddie Freeman. After the fourth, the Dodger offense went 1-16. The Braves, with runners in scoring position, 0-6 tonight. The Dodgers, with runners in scoring position, without a hit in the first 3 games of the series, 0-13 total in those situations. But Yoshinobu Yamamoto was on the mound tonight and got the win for LA, 10 strikeouts in 7 innings. In fact, Yamamoto is the only pitcher in the history of the major leagues to earn the win in 5 straight postseason appearances while not allowing more than 1 run or more than 1 walk in any of the 5. And all 5 have come on the road for him. The 2 AL division series could each end on Wednesday. White Sox up 2-0, host Cleveland. Then Tampa Bay, leading 2-0, plays at the Yankees. Former Cleveland pitcher Sam McDowell died at the age of 84. Former Dodgers general manager Fred Clair passed away at age 91. NHL overtime wins for Toronto and Buffalo. Right now, Vegas leads 5-0 at Seattle, end of 2. Lionel Messi scored in his final game for Argentina, a penalty kick. He also had 2 assists in a 3-0 1-0 victory over Benin in Buenos Aires. The U.S. men defeated Canada in Minnesota 1-0. And Ravens quarterback Lamar Jackson with the sprained ankle will not likely play Sunday night at Atlanta, according to NFL Network. So Tyler Huntley would start. And did you note this from Pro Football Talk? Case Keenum actually took the first snap of the last Bears game. Tyson Bagent was lined up at wide receiver.
0: Yeah, I know this, Steve. Bears.
2: So it was clarified from the stat people of Elias Sports Bureau to the NFL that, yes, Keenum will be credited with the start and the win since he was the quarterback who took the first snap. If two quarterbacks are on the field for the first play, it's the one who takes the snap that's considered the starter. Now, Bajan's expected to start Sunday, but AP points out that's how Matt Cassel got credited for a start with the Bills in the opener 2015. Tyrod Taylor was lined up as wide receiver. Cassel wound up 1-0, one snap for the season for the Bills, and no passes. Back to you.
0: And a $5 million bonus because he started a game.
1: 1-0 every day, baby.
0: Thank you, Steve. 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The crown is yours. Well, coming up next, we say goodbye to an absolute legend who is saying farewell after tonight. Or is he? That's next. 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
22: 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A Belmont University student ensemble will perform as a nod to the Dolly U program that launched last year for students to learn from Parton's legacy. The special will air live on October 21st on ABC and Disney Plus and be available to stream the next day on Hulu. I was patient zero. This week's top 10 songs on the Billboard Hot 100, Patient Zero by Taylor Swift, number one, marking its first time at the top since its release. It's choosing Texas, I can tell. Ella Langley's Choosing Texas dropping to the second spot. Swift's other song, Cleveland, debuting at number three. Stella Lefty, Morgan Wallen, Ariana Grande, Olivia Rodrigo, and Tame Impala also part of the top 10. You are my lady. R&B singer Freddie Jackson dead at the age of 70. Jackson's family said he passed away on Monday, did not give a cause of death. He was known for songs like You Are My Lady and Rock Me Tonight. His family said Jackson was a kind and generous soul and added he loved his fans with everything he had. That's entertainment. I'm Jennifer Bolsoni. Fox Sports.

0: DJ, clearly not a lot of bright side for Michigan Wolverines right now.
1: People falling for some faux accounts going on out there.
0: Padres lead the Brewers 3-2, still in the bottom of the fifth
1: inning. Yay!
0: He was going forever. So we'll have more on this coming up in a few minutes. But tonight, we wave goodbye, in theory, to Lionel Messi. The final game he is playing for Argentina. He had announced that the last World Cup was going to be his final World Cup, calling it the last tango for Argentina, his 126th goal, marking his 208th and final game with Argentina.
2: El Monumental en vilo. Sacan todos los celulares para firmar este momento y hacerlo eterno. 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
0: So there's your call. The final goal of Messi's international career, in theory, in a friendly tonight against Benin in Buenos Aires. The 10th minute of the game, they stopped the game and gave, you know, wearing number 10, gave him a standing ovation, and just an awesome, awesome moment for him.
1: So since it was in the 10th minute, is it fraudulent?
0: Yeah. Oh, wow. Why do you got to hate on Messi when he's allegedly playing in his final game?
1: He ain't going anywhere.
0: Now,
1: I mean, they had a flying jersey that was massive. They were being pulled along by a helicopter. Like, what the hell is that?
0: Now,
1: is it a bird? Is it a plane? No, it's a giant Messi jersey.
0: I say this because I would bet money, my own money, that he plays in the next World Cup. Right? Now, look at what's going on with Ronaldo right now, where he now has to apologize to his team because he was left off. He didn't get to play the last time Portugal was playing, and he is ending his career of playing a little bit less. It's ugly because he wants to keep playing. The team wants to move on. But when he plays, the team does okay. But it's clear they're ready to get to whatever is next for them. And Ronaldo is not part of that.
1: Well, because we talked about it a lot during the World Cup where their shots and offensive execution was just that much better. And the flow was that much better when you didn't have to force feed him since he can't move.
0: Yeah. So you see, Messi, look, they've been joined at the hip for the last 15 years. Who's been the better player? Yeah. Messi, Ronaldo. Messi is seeing what's going on with Ronaldo and seeing how messy the end of Ronaldo's career is internationally, right? That it's now at the point where Portugal's going to say, we're not taking you, you're done. We're not the greatest player this country has ever known. And at worst, the second best player in the world, the last two decades, we have no room for you. That's embarrassing, right? Messi sees this. He's not going to go along the same way. He's going to say, yes, I'm done, so we can be done. He'll keep playing in the MLS. Who knows where things are going to be in 3 years? Like, that's the whole thing. Who knows? But he's going to keep playing in the MLS, going to keep putting up highlights. Obviously, he's still a dominant player. And if the next World Cup comes up and through the coaching cycle, players, they reach out going, hey, you're still playing really well. Would you think about playing for us in the next World Cup? Messi will say yes, and then make that his last World Cup when he's in his early 40s. But he's not going to be told no. He knows I'm the biggest superstar in the world in soccer. I'm not going to be told no. I'm going to say I'm retiring. It doesn't need to be because he's not retiring from soccer. Mm-hmm. He's just retiring from the national team. He sees how it's going with Ronaldo, and he's saying, okay, I'll wait. If they don't ask me, done. I've retired. I retired 3 years ago. What do you want? I'll help coach. I'll be on TV. I'll sit next to Zlatan. He's a real tall guy. I'll be the short guy, whatever it is. But if I'm still playing well and Argentina still needs me, still needs a scorer, and they reach out, yes, then I'll play one more. Because who's going to get upset? Well, you already retired. No. You're back.
1: The beg to have him back?
0: He is
1: the broadcasting people will salivate because immediately sales go through the roof. for the national team, you got to score, even if he's just doing set pieces.
0: Yeah, he is not. And he's not going to come back just to play a little bit. It will be, will you come back and play the majority? Coming off the bench is fine, because that's what happens to players. And that when you're that good, but you're older, you don't play the entire game. And I think he's fine with that. You know, but if I'm coming off the bench in the 25th minute or the 30th minute, and I'm going to spend most of the first half getting my legs under me, the second half I'm at my best, like, yes, he'll absolutely do that. But he's got to be asked. And I'm not going to be someone that's going to be embarrassed because I see the way it's going for Ronaldo. That's not going to be me.
1: Right. You want someone holding the door open, begging you back, as opposed to slamming it on your ass and bolting it up.
0: Yeah, you know, he doesn't want to be simple. Gary Oldman in Air Force One. Get off my plane. I'm just kicking you off my plane till I can get you out of here.
1: If anybody can create me that gif real fast, that'd be good.
0: Man.
1: Ronaldo getting kicked off a plane.
0: Yeah, I mean, just get off my plane. Get off my national team. They're playing the Argentinian anthem as they're booting him off the plane.
1: It's like Rickman, one, two. Oh, we dropped him before we were supposed to because we can get that honest terror reaction in Die Hard. Same thing. Yeah.
0: It's a no-lose situation for him. I'm retiring. I won the World Cup. We made it to the final this past year.
1: Sure, everybody's saying that he leaves now. And the want to of what if, what if, what if. And then if he's still playing well and physically can go and they beg him back, he wins all over the place. Like, it's a no-loss situation for
0: him. Sure. Or, you know, something changes on his birth certificate and say, hey, why don't you come play for the United States in the next World Cup? Hey, we just won another game tonight. We beat Canada. We're playing a bunch of 17-year-olds. Why don't you come play with us?
1: Want to come play alongside Sullivan? It'd be fun.
0: I can do that. Hey, Xavier Tillman's pretty good. Yeah, I can do that. Sure. I can do that. Yeah, you want to come play for Poach? Yeah, we'll just fix that up and I'll go play for you. Trust me. He'll play one more. If I had to bet, I would say he plays one more World Cup.
1: You and I will get to cover one more here on Fox Sports Radio.
0: Exit, how about a Fresca exit? Swollen Dome. Jason Smith, Mike Harmon, live from the Fox Sports Radio studios. Oh, we got John Paul Morosi coming up in about 25 minutes. All the latest on Major League Baseball. Preview of tomorrow. Are we going to see the end of one or both series in the American League?
1: Yes.
0: But straight ahead, we get back into the biggest baseball story of the night, a controversy that is just starting to percolate. Fox.
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7: What's happening, fellow sports fans? It's Andy West, and I'm here to take you on a journey back to this day in sports history, October 7th. We'll start off today in 1984. Walter Payton of the Chicago Bears passes Jim Brown to become the National Football League's career leading rusher, gaining 154 yards in a 20-7 victory over the Saints at Soldier Field. Payton is now in second place. First place is owned by Emmitt Smith. Today in 1992, the Tampa Bay Lightning played their first regular season game in their tiny 11,000-seat Expo Hall at the Florida State Fairgrounds. They shocked the visiting Chicago Blackhawks 7-3 and became the first NHL expansion team to win their opening game. they now have three Stanley Cups to their name. And today in 2012, New Orleans quarterback Drew Brees breaks Johnny Unitas' NFL record for consecutive games with a touchdown pass when he connects with Devery Henderson for his 48th in the Saints' 31-24 win over San Diego at the Superdome.
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22: In San Diego, the Padres lead top-seeded Milwaukee 3-2 in the bottom of the sixth. San Diego trying to keep its season alive, down 2-0 in the best-of-five division series. Padres closer Mason Miller is away on paternity leave. Jake Cronenworth with a solo homer in the fifth for the home team to regain the advantage. Earlier, the Dodgers were winners at Atlanta 3-1, beating Chris Sale, who allowed two homers in the fourth inning, one to Kike Hernandez, one to Freddie Freeman. Sale only lasted five innings, 95 pitches. The winning starter for the Dodgers was Yoshinobu Yamamoto, 7 innings, 10 strikeouts, 98 pitches, the save to Edwin Diaz. The Seattle Seahawks decided not to sign running back Joe Mixon after his physical. He's had a foot problem. The Seahawks got running back Dante McMillan, who was in Ravens training camp, and quarterback Lamar Jackson of the Ravens with the sprained ankle, not likely to play Sunday night. I'm Steve DeSager.
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0: 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That's Jason Smith Show. Hit the subscribe button, then tap the thumbs up icon. Comment away whether you agree or disagree. Let us know what you think. Again, just search Jason Smith Show on YouTube and subscribe. Mike and I love putting out this content for you every single night. Bottom of the sixth inning.
1: Yay!
0: In the bottom of the sixth. Well, a half hour ago, it was in the fifth inning.
1: That fifth inning took forever, man.
0: This game is long, ooh, man.
2: Maybe they're just stalling for Mason Miller to get back.
0: Oh, they could be. That's not a bad move.
1: Hey, let's keep going to the pen.
2: We're up by a run. Let's stall.
0: Foul off a lot of pitches. Let's use all the challenges, whatever we need.
1: You know, that's not a bad strategy.
0: Thanks to a Jake Cronenworth home run, the Padres lead the Brewers 3-2 as the Padres bat in the bottom of the sixth inning. Again, this game began at 3 p.m. Our time, so it's entering its seventh hour of play tonight. So
1: it's good for Fox, though.
0: It's great.
1: Because you had the Dodger game with the Braves that leads right into this. I mean, that's like 14 hours of baseball.
0: Yeah, but at some point, don't you run out of commercials?
1: No.
0: Hey, call up the people at Chevy. Call up the people at Dodge. We're going to give them a freebie. They're going to get their commercial run again. Oh, that's awesome. That's great.
1: No freebie. Hey, you want bonus time? Yes. All right. This is what it is if it airs the eighth time.
0: Now, a quick funny story coming into this game. So William Contreras, who's got a home run tonight for the Brewers, led the majors this year in most innings caught with over 1,000.
1: Reminding me that I need to go get highlighters.
0: He did a podcast going ahead of game three in which they were asked, hey, any teams you would never sign with in free agency? And right away he said, there's only two teams I wouldn't sign with, the Mets and the Yankees. And you're like, well, wait, what? Why? What happened? Is it, the market in New York?
1: He goes,
0: the taxes are too big. It's like 52%. They take everything. I would never sign with a New York team. They're like, oh, all right.
1: There's something to be said for that.
0: Maybe that's the Knicks are telling Kat, listen, we're going to give you that money, but it's just, they're just going to take it away. Taxes are going to take it away. So yeah, the less money you take, the less money they take away in taxes. So I know you want $275 million, but they'll take more in taxes away. If you want $200 million, they'll take less away in taxes. Just think about that.
1: As I start looking up the Wisconsin state income tax.
0: Oh man.
1: Let's see. Four tax brackets ranging from 3.5 to 7.6. Yeah,
0: 52%.
1: Well, yeah. Sounds about right. We're in California. Who keeps taking all my money?
0: Yeah. I mean, it's not quite 52%, but it is. Yeah.
1: No, it gets hefty. More taxes. Well, add that to your federal number. It gets pretty high.
0: I'm not signing with any New York team because I'm not paying that much in taxes. That was the whole big Jacob DeGrom thing, which was, leaving New York because, all big in taxes and Texas where, hey, I'm good. It's my money.
1: No state income tax. I mean, like, there's something to be said for that. Like,
0: everything.
1: For folks that dismiss that, it's foolhardy. Right. When folks would walk across the street or they drive around a neighborhood, there's apps to save you 8 cents a gallon on gas, but several million dollars of tax savings. Yeah, no, but an athlete would never do that.
0: Yeah,
1: sure.
0: I could say, so here's all the money. Like, it's like that, like the agent gets out a scale and says, okay, here's the money that you would be losing. And they put it on the scale. The scale gets really bad. But if you signed here, the money comes off this guy. Oh, okay. That's where I want to go. Yeah, I'm going.
1: No, it's pretty easy, mental math thing or let's do a visual.
0: 100%.
2: Jason, I'm pretty sure DeGrom left the Mets because they suck. Not because of taxes.
0: DeGrom left the Mets because, honestly, I think he was mad that didn't pay him nearly what he was worth, and instead he went to a team and made a lot of money for not making a lot of starts. That's what's going. Now the Padres have just taken a 4-2 lead over Milwaukee. A broken bat grounded a short, and it's hard to tell if the bat got in the way of the ball or got in way of the play, but it was a bad throw to first, and I think it's going to be ruled an error, and the Padres, Bogaerts scores with the fourth run of the game. This is a broken bat that flies out towards shortstop, and Bogaerts gets in the way of the ball. So it's a tough play to see. And the throw to first is not great.
1: Yeah,
0: like the throw to first is not great, and it's not scooped by Bowers. So instead, it is a fourth run for the Padres. Yeah, he really did a split in the air, and the ball went under him. Yeah, I mean, the bat almost hit him. It was it's a really weird play. Like, the bat almost hits him, and then the ball, and he kind of gets caught looking when he's throwing to first base, and the throw is off, and just a really weird play. Yeah, Pratt just, you know, I get that he had a lot of stuff going on, but he's still enough time to make a clean throw. He does not. And so Andujar winds up being safe at first base as well. So now Padres lead a 4-2 as they continue to bat in the bottom of the sixth inning. So
1: sixth inning, plenty of baseball on the board.
0: One thing we know, no matter how late this game goes tonight, the big controversy of the night, the Padres are without closer Mason Miller, not because he was bad in the last game and got beat, but because he is on the paternity list. His wife went into labor with their first child earlier today. He has said, I'm not missing the birth of my first child. He is away from the team. He's been replaced on the roster. He misses, a paternity leave allows you to miss between 1 and 3 days. So he's definitely missing today. Is he missing tomorrow? We don't know. We don't have an update if his wife had the baby or not. And so this has now become a thing. And Mason Miller, should he stay with his team? The first thing I want to say is this, is that, like, okay, this is a unique situation, and we can come up with whatever solution we want to on this. Like, if she went in labor early Tuesday, right, early in the afternoon, this game started 6 o'clock, it's 9 o'clock at night, did you need to replace him? Or could you have just said, hey, come to the ballpark if your wife has the baby, and maybe you'll pitch, right? Like, come to the, what, like, would you rather replace him with somebody that's not good enough to be on your roster to begin with? Because you're going to have enough pitchers. You will use enough pitchers. It will be fine. You're not going to use 27 pitchers tonight. You'll be able to do that. Would you rather have him replaced by a guy that is not good enough to be on the roster? Or would you rather leave it open and say, hey, listen, if your wife has the kid, then come after, right? Come after. Because all you're doing is sitting in the bullpen. He'd still just be sitting in the bullpen now anyway. It's 9 o'clock at night. Now, I don't know how long labor is. Again, we don't have an update on if she's had the baby or not. But, like, I don't know that I that wouldn't have been my solution if I were the Padres. Yeah, dude, come. If you don't come, don't worry about it. We got it. We'll figure it out. We'll figure it out without you. It's okay. It's one game. It's one day. Go be there. It's going to be the memory of your life having a kid. Go there. And if you can get here, great. If you can't, you can't. And we understand, but maybe you can, because I would rather have that be a potential solution of, oh, maybe we'll have Mason Miller at the end rather than we don't have him and I'm moving some guys around and do it. Like, I would want to throw it out there that maybe he gets to the ballpark and maybe we can use him.
1: Maybe the labor goes smoothly, quickly, mom and baby check out. And it's like, all right, everything's good. You're going to rest. You're in the nursery. Get the police escort back to the stadium. Because this gets multiplied. Because Max Fried, tomorrow's starter for the Yankees, is also expecting a child here any day now.
0: Yeah, but they could get eliminated before the game starts tomorrow. Oh, is that too soon for the Yankees? Too
1: soon. Quote, I'd like to not get into the personal stuff, but that's true. It's not going to affect what happens tomorrow. That was him in his presser earlier today. So you've got two guys. So it's the war of the worlds for folks in terms of their philosophies. But yeah, for the Padres, you know, Mason Miller, obviously huge and has been a massive star for them this year. What, the ERA of about 1.7.
0: He's been Rivera dominant this year. That's how good he's been.
1: Until Mariano Rivera.
0: Yeah. Yeah. That's why people are going crazy. Oh, they must be stealing pitches. They must have been doing because he doesn't get beat. Like, that's how good he is. The fact that he gives up the game winning hit in the ninth inning. It's, oh, no. They must have cheated because he doesn't get beat. That's how good
1: he is. I've seen articles posted that have like screenshots of like 45, 50 frames of him from the time he gets the ball back from the catcher to the next delivery. Of like, as you can see here, it's like, come on now. What are we doing? What are we doing? But yeah, this one should not be a controversy at all, but it is a, it's an issue here as you're talking about being on the paternity list, that set the interwebs on fire. Yeah. Right. But here we are. I mean, it's only the sixth inning. There's still a lot of time. Baseball.
0: Now, once you get on the paternity list, you can't come back.
1: No, of course.
0: But I would have not put him on it. I would have just said, okay, we're good. Get to the game whenever you can. All right. cool. Just like it's a youth game. Hey, so it's my sister's bar mitzvah and my sister's bat mitzvah, because I want to get it right. My sister's bat mitzvah. It's at 2:30. Well, the game's at 4. Yeah, I don't know. Okay, listen, I'll plan on you for the second half. Okay, that's great. That's great. You do it just like that, just like bat, it's a youth game.
1: Yeah, no, hey, when you get there, you'll sub in. Sure. It'll be great.
0: Yeah, it'll be fine. You can do that. You can do it.
1: Yeah, going in a roster spot short, what do you got? You got an empty spot for him on the bench. Yeah. If he makes it, great.
0: Now, the other part of this is the controversy, which, depending how this game goes, is going to be, should he have been at the game? Why was he with his wife? He should have been at the game. He's getting paid a lot of money to come to the game. Like, why? How does he do that? His team has been working for this for an entire season, and their backs are to the wall. And it's pretty easy, right? Like, you know, the big fan of the TV show West Wing I am. There was an episode where Bartlett's running for re-election, and it's the debate against, and he's having it against James Brolin, not Josh Brolin, his dad. And they're running, and basically the whole episode is they're looking for a 10-word answer on why I want to be president. And like the whole episode, they're trying to find the 10-word answer, mm-hmm. and they realize they can't, and it's a whole big thing. But like, I was thinking about that because I go, this is very easy. I have a 10 to 20 word answer on this controversy. The only people that think this is a big deal are well over the age of 50. That's it. Because this generation doesn't think that way. Family is first. And that's how it goes, right? The way you and I growing up, it's always whatever you could do to play, whatever you could do to play. And I get it, right? Our affiliate director, Kurt Kretschmer, sent us an email today when the story broke. He sends us stuff all the time saying, hey, here's something. Oral Hershiser induced labor for one of his children a bunch of years ago rather than miss a playoff game. And I'm like, that's an awesome story. I thanked him for sending it because this is something that happened 35 years ago, when this is what you did. This is what the game is the most important thing. I don't need to be here for this. I can come and see my kid whenever. I'll see my wife whenever. That's not how it is now, right? And every generation has things they do better than the last generation. They have things the other generations do better. One thing that this generation does better, hey, they understand, as long as it's not, hey, my family's all lunatics and I don't talk to them because they're all just insane. Hey, my family is my most important thing. So, yeah, this is not really a choice for me.
1: I think it's less that family's that important, is that the work isn't important, and they're not married to their jobs. Last generations were.
0: But this is a big job. It's got a lot of responsibility.
1: I'm just saying, in terms of you went to the generational thing.
0: Yeah, but overall, I think that's the way it is. Yeah, it's more of an emphasis toward, for whatever reason, it's more of an emphasis towards family, which is more important than the job. That's just the way Gen Z is. That's the way the kids are coming up now. And so that's why I think this is like a non-starter for any. I'm telling you, listen to everybody that's going to have a problem with this. I'm telling you this, and I'm over 50. You're over 50. Everybody that's got a problem with it is well over the age of 50, right? They're over the age because it's going to be this is the way it should always be. That's not the way it is now. This is something. This is a decision I would make. Yeah. Okay. Because it's pretty unique where I could say it's not in a. I can make this in a vacuum. It's Game 3 of the LDS. Where you may not even need me. It's not Game 7 of the World Series. Right? This is where you might, and it's my kid. So yeah, I'm gonna choose this, and that's a pretty easy decision. Exit out about a Fresca. Exit Swollen Dome. Jason Smith, Mike Harmon, live from the Fox Sports Radio studios. We got more on this story coming up next. John Paul Morosi, MLB Network Insider. What we have seen so far from the Dodgers, from the Braves, is tomorrow the last games we'll see for the Yankees and the Guardians. Keep it right here. All the postseason drama is next. Jason and Mike, Fox Sports Radio.
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3: 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You'll find today's full show and a best of version posted right after we get off the air. The Padres get out of the seventh inning with the lead intact. It's a 4-3 lead for San Diego over Milwaukee. Again, two more innings, they will not have Mason Miller, who is not with the team on the paternity list with his wife going into labor for his first child earlier today. Joining us now to break it all down, what we saw with the Dodgers, what we'll see tomorrow in the American League, is a man joining us right now from the Padres bullpen as he is closing for the Padres tonight.
4: How about that?
3: In Mason Miller's place, former high school quarterback, turned MLB Network insider extraordinaire, John Paul Morosi, joins us now. John Paul, can you hear us from the bullpen?
5: Good evening from Petco Park. No, I'm actually, in fairness, here in the Midwest, your Midwestern correspondent was in Cleveland yesterday for the American League Division Series. But I tell you what, this game tonight in San Diego, it has the feel of a World Series game. The back and forth, you can tell the atmosphere is coming right through the television. Adam Amin's doing a great job on the call, as he always does. But just the number of moments, the Cronenworth home run, the escape by Rodriguez in the last half inning, and, of course, the subplot of the Padres not having Mason Miller. So for all these reasons, it is, I think, one of my favorite games of the playoffs so far.
3: All right, so let's deal with the Mason Miller stuff. It's, again, 4-3, seventh inning. He's on the paternity list, which means he misses at least one game, could miss up to 3 days. When I see this, John Paul, I go, I don't think this is going to be that big a kind. I know people are talking about it now, but I really feel like this generation, Gen Z, this is the decision that's made. You know, you're choosing family. I'm choosing to be with my family for my firstborn child. It's not like you and I growing up in the generation of it's anything you can do to play and your family takes a back seat. Like, I don't know that in the end, the people that aren't going to be most upset about this are all in their 50s and 60s.
5: Correct. It is. It's a non-issue for me, and in terms of it being anything that is that's a topic of discussion, because in my view, and this is, you know, as a father, I look at it this way too. You're going to be a dad much longer than you're going to be a Major League Baseball player, and this is very important. This baseball game tonight, but it's not more important than family, and I think that whatever you have to do to to fulfill your obligations to your family first and foremost is I think what you've got to do and got to take care of. And you're always going to remember where you were when your first child was born. And that's, I think you want where you were to be there when it happened. And, just speaking as a father. So I totally get it. I understand that it's different when you're the closer of a team in the playoffs than when you're doing almost any other job that exists. But to me, I think Mason Miller's making the right decision. And I think the way the Padres are supporting him is also the right decision. And who knows? We're watching this all unfold in real time. It might end up working out perfectly for San Diego at the end. Maybe he's even more rested than you thought for the game tomorrow, and we'll see how it all plays out. But I think you're right. It's a very accurate assessment that we have not even heard too much, at least, of the requisite commentary on social media that you sometimes hear. I think we've just evolved as a sports community and evolved in a good way, in my view, to support him and his family. And then whenever he's ready to pitch again, he's back. I think it's a very healthy and productive way to look at it.
4: Another guy in a similar circumstance has to try to save a season tomorrow, JP, as Max Fried takes the mound for the Yankees. Do they stave off elimination?
5: I think they do. They played in game two, Mike, about as poorly as you could play. When you're a good team, to struggle on that level and just not have it, I think defensively more than anything else, and the Rays pitch well, we know that, but you've got to give yourself a chance. And the Yankees didn't, in my opinion, just based on how they were not playing well. Defensively, obviously, the offensive side of things in game one was a big topic. So I think they'll bounce back. The lineup should, in my view, look a little bit different. If I'm the Yankees, I find a way to get Jose Caballero into this lineup. He's had such good numbers against the Rays traditionally, his former team. I want to see that energy in there. I might even find a way to get Volpe in there as well. There are some different options that Boone can go to. There's not many of them, but he does have some. And so I would encourage, if I was asked, the Yankees to shake it up a little bit, play maybe a little bit more of an athletic group of players and try to get something started on the bases in your home ballpark. Use the crowd to your advantage. But I think we all know that crowd in the Bronx, if they get down early, oh my goodness, that can turn on you very, very quickly. So I think it's a little trite to say, oh, it's important to score early. I think for the Yankees, it is really important for them to just alleviate some of the tension and just get back to playing Yankees baseball.
4: Can we just put a pin on the predictive for a second here, JP? From an organizational standpoint, remember the meltdown in the World Series?

0: going to be back in their respective roles for next season. And especially because I think as you talk about, it's not an accident in my view that we don't have a ton of turnover right now, right ahead of the CBA conversation and where we're at with the a potential work stoppage. I think teams will probably default towards keeping your existing group in place. And I think the Yankees, even if they lose tomorrow in game three, that they are more than likely to stay the course with the group they've got.
1: John Paul Morosi, MLB Network Insider, our guest. Jason Smith, Mike Harmon, live from the Fox Sports Radio studios. All right, let's get to the Dodgers and the Braves. The Dodgers with a huge effort today. There's so many different angles and storylines on this game. But let's start with Shohei Ohtani. Clearly, he is not right. He has said he's not going to be healthy for the playoffs. His timing is bad. You saw his swings. Chris Sale is throwing sweepers 10 feet outside the strike zone, and Ohtani is waving at them. He got dropped to fifth in the lineup. How long can the Dodgers exist and continue to move on if you're getting this version of Shohei Ohtani?
0: Yeah, it's a great question, Jason. I think that so clearly they're up 2-1 right now, so that they've been able to overcome it. Pajes has struggled as well, of course, offensively for a good portion of this postseason so far, and really at the end of the regular season too. This is not one of these juggernaut Dodger teams that is inevitable. I think they're a little bit vulnerable. I think that we saw in Game 3 the ability of this team to still overcome it. I don't know how much further they're going to drop him, though, in the lineup. But the tricky part of it is in young Josue DePaula, they've got a guy that they feel really good about. It's just a question of, are you going to actually bench Shohei? Would you actually do that? And I don't see that as being a valid option, is given who he is, given what he means to the team, given what he means to the sport. Again, I suppose you could make an argument, and maybe there would be a way to save face, if you will, if the decision was made that, hey, physically he can't do it, and maybe he actually did, tweak something today, for example, during the course of the game. But I think he's a really hard guy to sit or drop further down from fifth without him saying, hey, it's time. I mean, the silver lining, though, is that they've got a guy in DePaul that they, I think, would like to get some more at-bats for. Do I think they can win the World Series with this version of Ohtani? I think it's going to become a challenge. And here's the irony, is that we've talked so much, there's been so much conversation, oh, the National League is far superior. Well, let's think about this. What if the Dodgers make it? Ohtani's obviously compromised in the World Series, and then the Rays or the White Sox or the Guardians or the Yankees end up winning this thing. It would just sort of turn the whole narrative of the season upside down. But then again, my friends, that's what sometimes happens in October.
2: Yeah, see, as you alluded to, the White Sox playing the Dodgers for it all.
1: it's 1959.
2: Newcomb and Espino tomorrow. Right, yep. Get-ins 375, JP, President Obama or Oprah or someone is the special guest to throw out first pitch, closing it out at home. I got goosebumps just thinking about that, JP.
0: Yeah, it really is special, Mike, and I was glad I had a chance to watch your team play in person yesterday and to get a chance to see why they have become so special. And certainly it is not a team of superstars. It's a team of really good baseball players, a team of very selfless professionals and competitors when you look at what they've been able to do. So I'm a fan of the way this team plays. And I love the answer Sean Burke gave me yesterday about how connected this team is and how he feels like it's like as though he got all of his buddies together. They just made a baseball team and all of a sudden, oh, we're in the major leagues now. And, oh, we're came away from making the ALCS. So I love it when you can tell how much a team enjoys playing the game. The White Sox enjoy playing the game. Now, the pitching side of things, how creative they've been, I do wonder a bit about how sustainable it is. They've certainly taken very smart advantage of the off days. So you get them in a best of seven, it might be a different story. But, man, offensively, great at-bat from Montgomery, great at-bat from Mydroth, of course. Great at bat, I think earlier on in that.

0: in that game as well. And you look at what Vargas has done, what Murakami has done. Guys, I like the way this team plays ball, and they're winning over a lot of fans across the country and across the world with how they're playing.
1: Now, John Paul, final question. I'm going to put you on the spot. Who's better, Sean Burke, relief pitcher, Sean Burke, former Whalers goalie?
0: Now, there you go. So I Sean Burke's the goalie, and this is where, you know, as I've gotten to know this young Chicago team, I've had to learn a bit more about some of the players, and you think about ways to remember names easily. Whenever I hear that name, Sean Burke, I think about those beautiful, resplendent Hartford Whalers uniforms. Sean Burke has gone on to a career in management, actually, in the NHL. So with Hockey Canada, with the NHL, I might give a little bit of an edge to Sean Burke just based on the diversity of his career. How about that?
2: The director of goaltending for the Vegas Golden Knights.
0: Told you. For one of the better teams in the NHL. I knew you'd be running with that one, so I've got him as a... And at some point, we need to have a photo of the two of them together. That's going to be the goal.
1: He's on Twitter at John Morosi. That is at John Morosi. Four games tomorrow. I know you're getting ready to head out to cover the NLCS. You up for talking about this tomorrow night with us?
0: Let's do it, my friends. Tomorrow has just to be one of the best days of the entire month when you look at the potential of four playoff games, all consequential. So let's do it. We'll talk to you tomorrow.
1: All right. There goes John Paul Morosi, everybody. And your number one, Sean Burke. That's how they always say it in Hartford. They always say. And in goal, your number one, Sean Burke.
2: It's not a bad way to go. That introduction. Yeah. I mean, I still, you know, get excited when big voice guy says our names.
1: That's he's my favorite White Sox player because, you know, we played for the Whalers for so long. Sean Burke is my favorite White Sox player just because. Eighth inning now. Padres and the Brewers, things are getting tight. There will be no Mason Miller warming up in the bullpen to come in the ninth. Is Steve DeSager. It's his final update.
2: Fireball.
1: He's getting ready to go pitch. Steve-O, let's go.
3: Actually, they've got Michael King, the starter, in there, and they've already speculated on the telecast. He might just finish the game. Who else do they need? We're not seeing more at home. They don't have the closer, Millen, there. Paternity leave. Well, to be seen. It is quite a lengthy game. We're at 3 hours and counting here.
1: It is a very long game. I think Rich Gossage might be coming in the ninth inning.
3: Then they'll get the ninth out and win the ninth inning out to win the pennant, against the Cubs.
1: But I think Kirk Gibson's going to be batting for the Brewers. Oh, is that too soon?
3: Yeah, and then Vince Scully says, and there it goes! It's the old Tiger Stadium call. Well, it is 4-3 San Diego over Milwaukee in the top of the eighth. This is the Padres team that this past month was 19-3 until this past weekend with the two crushing losses in Milwaukee and a chance of getting swept in this division series if they can't hold this lead tonight. Brewers 2-0 for the moment. By the way, this postseason, when a team scores at least 4 runs, said teams are undefeated so far at 13-0. It's a 4-3 Padre lead against Milwaukee in the eighth. And how they got the lead was Jake Cronenworth, solo homer in the fifth. They tacked on a run on a throwing error in the sixth inning, making it 4-2. It's now 4-3 because of the Christian Yelich RBI single in the seventh.
1: His first RBI in the playoffs in 8 years.
3: That's just
1: he
3: astounding.
1: Hasn't knocked in a run since 2018 in the playoffs.
2: Well, they had to name him captain for him to come through.
3: And they've been nothing but in the playoffs pretty much every year for the past decade.
1: Kike Hernandez had more RBIs today than he's had in the last 8 years.
3: You know, there was a great Kike Hernandez stat. The stat people, MLB at Inside Edge, talked about this home run that he had off Chris Sale in Atlanta tonight. That Chris Sale in his career has thrown almost 1,000 changeups down and in, had only allowed a home run on one of them until Kike Hernandez belted it
1: out in the fourth inning. It's like he was sitting on it. Like that the way he reacted after that swing and the bat flip, like he was sitting on that changeup down and in. He was sitting on it.
3: And Hernandez said afterwards he kept throwing it.
1: Yeah.
3: So Yeah. Yeah, maybe that was on the
1: picture.
3: It's
1: like the Crash Davis. He starts me off with a deuce. I'm taking him downtown.
3: Freddie Freeman also with a home run in that fourth inning. So 3-1 Dodgers in Atlanta tonight to go up 2-1 in their best of five. And Chris Sale took the loss. 5 innings of work, 95 pitches. The winner was Yoshinobu Yamamoto. Add him to the list of Dodger pitchers who've had a postseason start of 7 innings or more, 10 strikeouts or more, and allowing just 1 run or less. Blake Snell did that last year. Sandy Koufax twice in his Dodger career. Clayton Kershaw did that 3 times in his great Dodger career in the postseason. Don Newcomb once also, by the way. And yes, the 2 AL Division Series could each end on Wednesday. And yes, as we mentioned last night, still a chance of 4 different playoff games on the Wednesday schedule. A possible tropical storm could impact Saturday night's Georgia at Alabama college football game. Former coach Dennis Franchione died at the age of 75, known for his years at TCU. In an NHL late game, just final, Vegas wins at Seattle 6-2. Overtime victories for Toronto and Buffalo. Back to you.
1: Thank you, Steve-O. The Jason Smith Show with Mike Harmon live from the Fox Sports Radio Studios. We got more baseball on the way. Big stuff out of the Dodgers, Braves, but coming up next, 2 NFL teams under the spotlight for reasons you don't really think they would be. That's next. 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
27: And he would tell me that he was going to adopt me out of foster care so that I could live with him and we could be together and not have to hide.
24: They say it happened over 18 years at least four different schools at the hands of the same two men, Ronnie and Donnie Stoner. Those men, trusted educators, football coaches, and twins, are now facing more than 50 charges related to alleged child sex abuse. So why did it take so long? This is a story about a group of women who say they survived the abuse, who took matters into their own hands, and are still fighting for the girls they used to be.
28: 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No one ever came forward.
24: They're telling their story in a new season of Dig, coming soon from the Kentucky Center for Investigative Reporting.
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0: This is one of my favorite bets I ever won when I was a kid.
1: You were the cat man?
0: Yeah, cat man. Yeah, because we're watching Role Models is on one of the TVs. Role Models and the Padres and the Brewers. That's what's on our TVs right now.
1: Well, add a little bit of L.A. Yeah. Kings hockey, and we've got a full night of sporting action.
0: Kiss my Anthea.
1: Yes, right.
0: When I was a kid in high school, you know, and Kiss was a big deal. And they had already been a big deal, right?
1: Sure.
0: I remember I argued with one of my friends. We're talking about Rock and Roll All Night. And he's saying, Paul Stanley. I go, Paul Stanley doesn't sing this song. What are you talking about? I go, Gene Simmons sings this song. No, he does. You know what you're talking about, Jason. You know what you're talking about. I go, what do you want to bet? I'll bet you $20 right now. Gene Simmons sings this song. No, it's Paul Stanley, and he sings it all. I go, let's bet. And finally, he said, yeah, I'll bet. Fine. I go, here's my $20. Put $20 up right now. Put $20 up right now. And I forget how we did. I think we went. I said, let's go. And we either went to the record store or we did somehow. I don't know, because you couldn't let us know computers or anything. But we found it. Okay, here it was. I think my friend held the money. And then we'll go, here it is. Lead singer, Gene Simmons. I was so happy to take that money. I almost wanted to just burn the $20 bill and go, yeah, I'm just happy to win because you're a lunatic and a meathead. I was so happy to win that bet.
1: Well, it's showing the sign of the time that you use the term meathead. Representing it here on Fox Sports Radio.
0: So we got more baseball on the way. However, big football news today. And under the umbrella, because we're full of positivity, a couple of teams dealing with a little bit of difficulty coming off of this week in the NFL that are in way less trouble than you think. Less trouble, not more trouble.
1: Hey, you say you got
0: less
1: trouble.
0: Less trouble with a capital T that rhymes with P. Two teams that you think are in more trouble than they are. Number one, the Ravens. We find out today that Lamar Jackson has a very tiny, small chance of playing next week, but probably not. And he's probably out a couple of weeks. Doesn't matter. Okay, this Ravens team they almost kind of remind me of the Bears, where no matter who plays quarterback, you see how solid they are everywhere else. Derrick Henry is still Derrick Henry. Zay Flowers has become a huge weapon when they get him the football. Like, this is not going to be a case of the Ravens are going to struggle without Lamar Jackson. They're going to continue to win games, and it might not be quite like the Bears, but they're going to continue to win games without him, and we're going to start saying, okay, when we talk about the teams at the very top of the NFL, this decision, this conversation, which is going to involve the Chiefs and the Bears, yes, the Ravens are right up there. They're making that move ahead of the, hey, potential really good teams. And sometimes you need to see it without a quarterback. Without him, they'll still be fine.
1: Well, it'll be interesting the next couple of weeks, right? Because you have Atlanta this week, suddenly resurgent Atlanta behind the Robinsons. Well, Robinson and
0: the
1: Robinson.
0: B. Robinsons.
1: Julia.
0: B. Robinsons.
1: Yeah. And Michael Penix Jr., who is efficient. Not great, but they ran the ball like a sledgehammer against the Saints. But then you have divisional games against the upstart, tied for the division lead, Cleveland Browns.
0: Mm-hmm.
1: And everybody,
0: they're minus 18 on the season for points. So they're 3-1, they're minus 18.
1: It's wonder how that works, isn't it? And then you got the Cincinnati Bengals, who everybody thought was great, and now they're trying to sign guys off the street.
0: Whew.
1: In terms of, they're going to bring back Pickens and some other guys.
0: You're going to bring back Carl Pickens. He was on my very first fantasy team, Carl Pickens.
1: No,
0: I'm so happy.
1: Going all the way back. But, yeah, I mean, should they be able to weather the storm? Sure. Defense is pretty good. You've got
0: schedule's advantageous, too.
1: Yeah, I mean, they're not playing any world beaters. But certainly you can weather the storm and still be battling and just let Lamar heal, because you ain't going anywhere unless he's 100%.
0: The Ravens are just fine.
1: Come on, it's Snoop Hundley.
0: Yeah, he'll be fine too. I mean, it's not going to be where, hey, Case Keenum and Tyson Bagent play and they're scoring 35 points, but it will be enough and they will win games. We're going to say, wow, the Ravens are really solid all around.
1: Well, you know why? Because they've got Declan Doyle. He's part of the Ben Johnson tree.
0: The other team that you think has more problems than they do, because they came back down to earth, they lost on Sunday. I knew that was going to happen. The Raiders have way less problems than you think. They nearly pulled the upset over the Chiefs, and you watch the Raiders, and they kind of have something going on. You can tell. For Kirk Cousins, maybe it's as simple as when you're in your late 30s and you have a devastating injury, maybe need a full year to come back from it, because that's that with Aaron Rodgers and the Jets, because Kirk Cousins is slinging it around like it's 5 years ago. He's got two incredible weapons at tight end. Doesn't matter that your wide receivers are all terrible, and you're thinking, okay, maybe we can go get Tim Brown back. But between Bowers and Mayer, the offense is moving. Their defense is playing good enough. The only thing I can say is what would make them even more dangerous, they got to figure out a way to run the football, because Ashton Gentry just is not getting it done. When you have a couple of guys who are getting carries, one guy's averaging 6 yards a carry, one guy's averaging 3 yards a carry, who has averaged 3 yards a carry since he came into the league last year. Okay, I don't know how much longer Ashton Gentry has to have 15 carries for 50-yard games before the Raiders say, you know what, we got to go someplace else. If they could run the football just a little bit more consistently, like, look out. Like, this is a Raiders team that cannot just continue to compete, but can take off. They do not have a lot of problems.
1: Mike Washington Jr. going to see more of a role, that fourth-round pick out of Arkansas. We had him. He was one of those guys to watch in the preseason. Explosiveness, big play, capable, and averaging a yard and a half more per carry than Gentry is. Last year, a lot of it was, well, he's getting hit in the backfield. That's not the case anymore.
0: No.
1: He's just not explosive, and he's indecisive getting to the line of scrimmage, which is really the only negative you can take. Kubiak's got this team playing pretty well. I think they should go into the marketplace. I don't know that Tim Brown's the answer, but they definitely need a receiver other than Tucker.
0: I mean, the Raiders. I mean, just I go back and I go, what are the Jets doing? The Raiders don't have a lot of problems.
1: Well, you don't have Tom Brady.
0: The Raiders and the Browns, these teams don't have a lot of problems, but my team does. All the bottom feeder teams year after year after year, even the Arizona Cardinals don't have problems like this. We have
1: 18 minutes of possession this week, though, buddy.
0: I'll tell you, man. Hey, 30 seconds in the first quarter, 45 seconds in the fourth quarter. Why not?
1: How about that?
0: Exit out by DeFresca. Exit Swollen Dome coming up next. We get back into the biggest baseball story of the day. And are we going to see this NLDS extended by a game between the Brewers and the Padres? Fox. We are Fox
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0: Look up, look down, look around. Look up, look down, look around. In the trees and on the ground, 'cause the ALB must be found.
1: Some signs of the ALB are dime-sized holes on tree trunks, a sawdust-like material called frass, and the beetle itself, with a long black body and white spots.

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3: The Padres are trying to keep their season alive, leading in the top of the ninth against top-seeded Milwaukee 4-3. It's one out in the ninth, and closer Mason Miller of San Diego is away on paternity leave. Also apparently not available, although he's at the stadium, lefty Adrian Morejon. So they're asking a starter, Michael King, to pitch the eighth and ninth innings to close out a win. Right now, 4-3, San Diego over the Brewers in the top of the ninth, one out, one on for Milwaukee. Dodgers took a 2-1 lead in their best of five, winning at Atlanta 3-1 over Chris Sale, who went 5 innings, 95 pitches. The win to Yoshinobu Yamamoto, 7 innings, 10 strikeouts. In the late NHL game, minute to go, Florida leads 2-1 at LA. Vegas was a 6-2 winner at Seattle. Overtime wins for Toronto and Buffalo. The Seattle Seahawks decided not to sign running back Joe Mixon after a physical. I'm Steve DeSager.
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6: Yeah, deep into the night.
5: Padres and the Brewers entering the top of the third inning right now. Okay, it is the top of the ninth. High drama happening. Of course, no Mason Miller available in this game because he's on the paternity list. Talked about that a lot tonight. Padres trying to hold on and stay alive in the NLDS. They have a 4-3 lead. But Milwaukee has two on and one out in the ninth. However, Christian Yelich has grounded into a double play to end it. Michael King on his 40th pitch of the night.
6: The smile on his face after that ground
5: the
6: ball.
5: The 40th pitch of the night. A grounder to short. Bogert takes it himself, steps on the bag, throws to first. The Padres get the final out. They win it 4-3. They survive another day. But wow, their pitching is gassed. I believe Steve DeSager has this. Randy Jones is starting the game tomorrow for San Diego. Cy Young Award winner, Randy Jones, starting tomorrow.
6: Well, yeah, double barrel action up in the pen, including Joe Musgrove.
5: Yeah,
6: Joe. One of the... It was all hands on deck. They were throwing feverishly as King's pitch total kept rising up. We mentioned Yelich with the first RBI in the postseason since 2018, but a hard hit ball played perfectly. That's normally a single or a diving attempt by short, but they've got him shifted towards the bag. He goes down and corrals it, takes it himself.
5: Andy Benes also is in contention to start tomorrow.
6: How about that?
5: Yeah, Andy Benes.
6: You got a bunch of those 89 Topps cards just sitting around?
5: Yeah. Andy Benes, Jake Peavy unavailable for tomorrow. Oh, Eric Schau, Steve DeSager jumping Eric Schau. Gave up that big hit to Pete Rose and sat down on the mound. They're just going to celebrate Pete Rose with a sit here.
7: Jason, Andy Ashby's on line one.
5: Oh, wow. What about Alan Ashby? Is he on the line too? I'll talk to anybody. How about Ashby? I'm out of Ashby's.
6: Is that
5: not
6: it?
5: A famous Ashby's, I think.
6: Famous Ashby's.
5: People in, I said Alan Ashby, Steve-O. We said all the baseball Ashby's. We covered all the baseball Ashby's.
6: Ashby Florence, who's evidently a TikTok comedian.
5: I used to work with a guy at KABC named Joe Ashby, who was a producer.
6: Oh, how about Hal Ashby?
5: Oh, Hal Ashby, sure.
6: Harold and Maude.
5: And Aaron Ashby. Okay, we got, so there's more. There's a few more.
6: W. Ross Ashby, English psychiatrist and cybernetics pioneer.
5: Now I want you to give me an Ashby who spells his name A-S-H-B-E-E. I want that Ashby now.
7: Careful, Mike. It's a work computer.
5: Not with a Y. With two
6: Is he
5: E's
6: taking me
5: end.
6: Down a yes. wrong rabbit hole
7: Don't
6: here?
7: Do it. I'd say call Kevin Brown, but you know.
5: Oh, too soon.
6: There's Barry Brown. Ashby.
5: Yeah. Oh, Barry Ashby. Yeah.
6: Canadian
5: sure.
6: ice hockey player.
5: Uh-huh, sure.
6: There's a Charles Ashby.
5: Yep.
6: He was a designer, architect, and arts and crafts entrepreneur in England.
5: Okay.
6: There's another guy, an English merchant, writer, and bibliographer, Henry Spencer Ashby. And then Ian Ashby, an English footballer.
5: Yeah, okay. How many innings if you decide to go a different way and say, okay, hey, let Gaylord Perry go eat a bunch of innings tomorrow. How many? How many could he, how many think Gaylord Perry could do?
6: Well, he'd cheat his way to 7.
5: Oh, man. Bruce Hurst, too? Sure. Ooh. Sure. There's lots of, all of a sudden, the Padres have lots of options for this game.
7: Well, if Andy Bennis isn't available, you can always call Elaine.
5: Yeah. Oh, well, she will dance her way to the mound and people won't like it. Not going to happen.
6: That would be good.
5: A couple of things coming off this game now. I think are we done naming Padres pitchers of the past?
6: No, I mean, like, you can never get enough.
5: Oh, there's Ed Whitson. Oh, wait, he just got hit by Billy Martin. Oh boy. Wow. Yeah. Oh, man.
6: Wow, we got Billy Martin in the show. I didn't see that today.
5: What is this?
6: I figured we'd get that tomorrow with the Yankees going home.
5: Is this a Billy Martin? Is this what this is? You get a Billy Martin in? That's what.
6: Now I'm going to go home and watch that.
7: Well, you can always call the bar and ask for Boomer Wells.
5: Oh, yeah. Boom, with the big tattoo. Sure.
6: Wearing his old Babe Ruth hat going out on the mound.
5: One thing to say, right? Padres win, and this game was insanely exciting. And one thing I will say about the Padres, about their crowd compared to every other team this postseason, and this is not a knock on any other team's fans, but every game the Padres play feels like it's game one of the World Series. Every single game they play, every inning, every pitch, they are on their feet and waving their towels and eating fish tacos. It is some kind of atmosphere. You can feel it bleed through the television, how great the crowd is there and how on edge they are. It feels like it's game one of the world. We're so excited. We're in the bleeping World Series, man. That's what this feels like for us.
6: Yeah, but wait till tomorrow. 40,615 strong, eating all sorts of random confections that have been put together, including some 2-foot monstrosity hot dog and push-up sushi rolls at Wrigley Field.
5: Now, they get by the issue of not having Mason Miller tonight, right?
6: Succeed and proceed, man.
5: So the big drama that coming in tonight, they didn't have Mason. Why was Michael King in the game? Because Mason Miller unavailable because he went on paternity leave. Earlier today, his wife went into labor with their first child. He has said, I'm not going to miss the birth of my first child. So he went on the paternity list. So he was replaced on the roster for today. He can be put back on at any time. Mm-hmm. But once you're put on the paternity list, you miss at least one day, at the most 3 days. Now, we don't have an update on what's going on with his wife. Hopefully, things are going well, giving birth. He's back at it, playing tomorrow. You know who will be happy to have Mason Miller back tomorrow? The Brewers. Oh wow. Too soon.
6: Wow. Look at that.
5: Too soon on that?
6: Gonna give him a bunch of baby gifts and stuff.
5: Now here's the thing. We've talked about this, that this was the right decision. Mentioning for Mason Miller, this generation now, Gen Z, family is more important than work. Family has always taken a position higher than the rest of their lives. Family, personal wellment.
6: Yeah, that's just how it is. I would say more the personal wellment than family.
5: But that's just how it is.
6: But if you want to put it together, sure.
5: But family, it encompasses your parents, your siblings, your wife. I mean, that's your family, right? That when I say family,
6: it's less about work and more about you.
5: No, but I think it's also more, you know, people understand now, hey, your family is who's going to be there for you all the way through. And we've gotten back, which I'm glad. And look, every generation has things that, hey, are unique to that generation that we do better than the other generations. And there's also things that we do worse than other generations, right? Like Gen X, where you and I are, it's like, you know what? You're not going to fool me with anything. I've seen it all. I got to my house every day with a latch key. And sometimes I didn't see people for 4 days at my house, right? I'm getting to school, right?
6: You dance,
5: but that was good for us. But also, you know, that's bad for us too, because, you know, we would go out and play in the street and get into strange cars and all this kind of stuff that we didn't know was those bad things.
6: It's like you're reading my soul.
5: You know? But like you look at Gen Z now, and certainly we would say, hey, competition wise, we get a lot of athletes that don't have the same type of mentality as the athletes of years before.
6: Well, participation trophies,
5: right? But they seem to have a better handle on life and the better mix of balance, because this really was an easy decision. Your first kid, yeah, and it's and if this was Game 7 of the World Series, maybe it's different. But it's not. And you can't just say this was something that blanketly Mason Miller should have stayed. This was Game 3 of the LDS. They were playing at home. You didn't even know if you're going to need them or not. Turns out they would have needed them tonight. They would have pitched them, but you sure didn't know going in.
6: Right.
5: And this is where teams now are supportive because this is how players are. This is the new generation of player. And I told you, I remember telling you, I had this conversation with you a couple of years ago that one of the biggest challenges, I think, of the rest of my career is going to be to understand sports from the Gen Z perspective. Sure. Because the millennial generation, it's not so different from Gen X. Subtle differences a little bit, but generally, look, Gen X now we're in our 50s, millennials are now 40, so it's really not that big a deal. But Gen Z now suddenly, whoa, whoa, whoa, now you're talking about, you know, when you're 25 and people have come up with social media their entire lives, and it's a different thing to try to understand. And I like to feel I have a pretty good handle on that after the last couple of years, but like, I don't know that this is really a big deal anywhere other than people who are in their 50s or 60s. That came up on sports. That was, you don't take time away. If your team needs you, your wife can go give birth. That's why they have doctors and nurses and everybody else. And it's like TV in the 70s when a woman was having a kid, the dad was outside smoking, pacing up and down, smoking in the hospital with patients walking by with walkers, and he's smoking and pacing
6: tanks
5: like Dennis Leary on stage doing his routine. I'm just smoking and I'm smoking and pacing and smoking and pacing. Like, that's what sports was. But generally now we've gone from that conversation of, hey, if you leave your team, what the hell is wrong with you, to now it's, oh yeah, of course you're going to go be with your wife for your first child. It's the biggest memory you're going to have in your life. I think for Gen Z now, for people in their 20s, 30s, like, this is a non-starter. Like, there should be no controversy. But I'm telling you, watch the people who are upset. They're going to look for hot takes on this. Everybody's going to be in their 50s or 60s. Everybody's been around that hates sports, that hates what goes on, that hates the modern player, that hates the old player, that wishes things were like they were when they were younger. I wish it was like it was when I was, well, I wish things like when I was 25. But it's not. That's not the way it is. Oh, sports were better. Everything was better. Yeah, that's because you were younger. We were all younger. Things were always better when we were younger. This is now.
6: Old rule of thumb, Billy Joel said it best. Good old days weren't always good. Tomorrow ain't as bad as it seems. Yeah, for this one, it seems a non-starter in terms of an argument. And for those that want to go down that rabbit hole, you know, find a hug. It's a baseball game. I get it. It's a big enterprise, and it means a lot to a lot of people. This family. He'll have more closing opportunities. They staved off elimination. Now, if they'd lost, I would have loved to see what fell out of it,
5: mm-hmm.
6: You know, particularly as it's like, well, it's a one run game, and you had your man Musgrove up in the pen. So
5: he went from being a, hey, what a great story, to, do we might need this guy?
6: We need this guy.
5: Close out the game.
6: Yeah. So, yeah. Crazy. Yeah.
5: So will they be at a deficit tomorrow, pitching department? Yeah, but they would be at a deficit tonight anyway, because Mason Miller is probably only going to go one inning.
6: Sure.
5: Right after going two innings in the last game. So yeah. Okay. So Michael King threw a few more pitches, right? He threw 40 pitches. He's probably unavailable tomorrow. So, okay. But everybody else,
6: all hands on deck, and you get through it. But yeah, the larger conversation, and you know, it's not gonna quibble over the difference of motivation. You're also at a point. You mentioned social media when it comes to the players and those that are in their sphere. You also look at from a corporate perspective for Major League Baseball, for their teams. I mean, they're keenly aware of what the backlash is if they try to enforce or suggest that, you know, any policy of years gone by should still be implemented. Doesn't mean there aren't people in an organization that would hold that. And, you know, that becomes a behind the scenes kind of decision. But there's no way the Padres, new ownership, front and center, yeah, they're going to be like, you know what, he should be here. No, I mean, you're not going to get that statement in 2026, just categorically. And all the things that you missed, and look, we've all had plenty of things for jobs and assignments that we've had to miss. You're not missing the birth of your kid.
5: No, and look, and the now the pitching question flips over to the Brewers, where, okay, you're giving the Padres have a little bit of life. Do you bring the Miz back in game four on short rest? And I could see the benefits of that. Hey, maybe you close out early, but I think if you're the Brewers, you save him for game five. It's back at home. You want him at his best philosophy. You don't want to go in because basically then it would become a winner-take-all game in game four because now suddenly you're going back home without your ace, and the Padres have all kinds of momentum because they just have beaten Jacob Mizorowski. So even though that's going to be a question, what do? You lost tonight. Do you bring the Miz back in game four because the Padres, you know, may be running on empty as far as their position players with everything going into this game? I still leave him for game five.
6: Quick search. He's only pitched on 4 days rest four times.
5: Yeah. It's a win or go home game, it's different, but it's not. It's you lose, we're going back home for game five. So, okay. I mean, all right. You're good.
6: You don't mess with the mechanics. By the way, see, he pulled a one-of-one of himself. Someone brought him some cards to
5: and he pulled a one-of-one of himself?
7: Oh, that's not rigged.
5: That's
7: not rigged at all.
5: Come on, man. So, hey, happy holidays to me.
6: I was... trying to go positivity. You guys immediately go for, where's the scam?
5: Boy, if somebody else had pulled this, they'd probably be a millionaire. But you know what? I'm just going to be more of a millionaire.
6: It's a cool card where he's throwing a football, too.
5: Oh, okay. Oh,
6: like
5: nice.
6: The old 1989 Upper Deck extended Nolan Ryan card.
7: You know what else would be cool?
5: What's
7: if
5: that?
7: Somebody else pulled it.
5: Uh-oh. Somebody else could have made money on it.
6: Yeah.
5: Not had to worry about paying for school for their kids, all kinds of fun stuff they could have done.
6: Yeah, no, it was
5: would have been great.
6: Yeah, what are you going to do? I try to bring some positivity in you guys.
5: So the Padres live to fight another day. We now have four games tomorrow in Major League Baseball. We could see four series end tomorrow. Oh, boy. Again, John Paul Morosi said, tomorrow might be the best day of the postseason. I think he's absolutely right.
6: Well, he better be hydrated.
5: Postseason tomorrow. Exit out by the Fresca. Exit Swollen Dome now. Tomorrow, yeah, we wanted to get you the Padres stuff, the big breaking news. They win this game tonight without Mason Miller. But coming up next, boy, do we got some big baseball hot takes and one big soccer hot take? That's next. 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

0: All right, now I would say this. Donovan, you're new. You've been doing a great job the last couple of weeks. Only because you're new, Justin Frostberg hasn't put your head through the window for playing this song on the show.
1: What commercial is this from?
0: Is it like Good Luck, Good Morning San Diego?
1: Could be.
0: I don't know. But like to play a San Diego song on a show where the producer is the biggest Dodger fan in the world. That's a lot of guts there, Spider. I'll tell you, Spider, that's a lot of guts.
1: I mean, he was cheering in the press box. I mean, look, you talk about taking life in your own hands.
0: Dance that drink over to me, Spider. Dance that drink over, yeah. So what's going to happen is, and Frostberg's just going to turn his mic off and go, yeah, never play that again. Okay, all right, great, thanks, appreciate that.
1: I think that's what he just mouthed, but there were some other words I can't say because I'd like to keep our FCC license.
0: So Padres move on. They force game four. Tomorrow, the Dodgers can send the Braves home with a win. Today was not a great day for the sudden, the Dodgers have gotten old overnight, and the Braves did everything right by going to that bullpen game and putting it all on Chris Sale, and the Dodgers are going to lose, and the dynasty's going to end, and they're not going to be able to replenish their roster because of the potential lockout. The end of the Dodgers is here. Yeah, not a great day for that crowd.
1: Well, I mean, look how old you've become doesn't quite work. When you've got a guy named Yamamoto standing up on the other side.
0: Right,
1: it's like, all right, you got your ace. That's great. Look what we got over here.
0: But that was seemingly every take today.
1: Oh, absolutely.
0: People want to shovel dirt on the Dodgers.
1: Well, there's something, because the narrative of why they're the ruination of baseball, they want both things.
0: Yeah.
1: They want them to be the ruination of baseball. Mm-hmm. See? Yeah. It's self-fulfilling prophecy versus we also want to see them lose. You can't have it both ways.
0: And the thing is that I vividly remember, I'm old enough to remember when the Dodgers were in the dog days of August and they were losing and guys were hurt. And I remember saying, guys, they're going to flip a switch when the playoffs get here. Everything is fine.
1: You almost said it with a sad resign kind of thing. Because you were looking at the Mets record at that point.
0: Because I've seen it for the last 10 years. There's never been a situation where the Dodgers have walked in and they've shrunk away from it. All this, oh yeah, the Dodgers, here they are. Chris Sale, the series is over. Guess what? Dodgers going for the closer tomorrow. I knew that, I should have went and bet this game because I knew the Dodgers were going to win this game. Everything was on Chris Sale, and you saw their strategy right away to make Chris Sale go deep into all his counts, make him throw a lot of pitches, make him worry about the runners on the base paths. He was in trouble all day. This was an incredible performance by the Dodgers offense, even though they only scored 3 runs because they had Chris Sale and they had him out of the game in the 5th inning and it was over. It was over because Chris Sale was not the same guy. You could tell that the Braves were losing heart as the game went on, going, this is not how today was supposed to go.
1: Would you believe the Dodgers were actually the favorite in this game?
0: I mean,
1: because the narrative certainly was not that at all.
0: Yeah, going home, Chris Sale. Weird, right? Weird that you would think, okay, the Braves at home with Chris Sale. But, you know, look.
1: Well, Yamamoto.
0: Yamamoto was phenomenal.
1: That's why.
0: He was phenomenal today. And I knew right away the Dodgers were going to win. First inning, when the Dodgers get a couple on, right, but they don't score. Okay. Yamamoto hot knife through butter through the Braves in the bottom of the first. And I said, this is going to be how the entire day goes for the Braves. They are not. When Ronald Acuna blew one of the ABS challenges by challenging a pitch, the first at bat.
1: Very big moment.
0: What the hell are you doing, man? Because now you got to worry about not using that other challenge the rest of the way, where they could, after they got the run off of Yamamoto in the 5th, right? In the 6th inning, they could have challenged a ball for a strikeout pitch that they probably would have won.
1: Full count on Olsen.
0: Right? Yeah. And Olsen would have been on first base with nobody out. Suddenly you're feeling pretty good. But you know Olsen, can I burn our last challenge just in case I might be wrong? Then we're out of challenges. Like, I knew after that first inning, this is not going the Braves' way.
1: Well, because the other thing with the Acuna challenge, it was a 1-2 count.
0: Yeah.
1: Right? So it's not even all right, if I get the call, I'm walking to first base, and now we're starting to put pressure on Yamamoto. Okay, you draw even the 2-2.
0: I mean, he did it from the perspective of he seemed so positive that he was correct. You saw the look on his face. He just went, he just blew air out of his cheeks and just went, like he realized, I just really set us back in this game. I just really set us back, and I should have thought more. And, you know, John Smoltz talked about it a little bit in the game, going, I don't know why you would do this. There's no runners on base. It's not a full count, all this stuff. But I looked at it was, now you've blown that challenge. Now you got to save challenges. You got to save that challenge until the end of the game now. And what if you really need one in the sixth? That would have been a great place for Olsen to challenge. And he probably would have won.
1: That was a leadoff hitter, and he would have won the challenge.
0: Yeah.
1: Like, that was clearly a...

0: But it's the thing that you extended him. He went five innings. He had 95 pitches. Like, yeah, there was no breaking him out for a sixth.
1: No.
0: But even then, you saw how he was gettable. He was in the zone. And Dodgers hitters had waited on him, and all the flipping of the batting order and everything else, when it came down to it, two guys that have had ridiculous October runs came through again, right? He held everybody else at bay. I mean, we even had Kyle Tucker hit eighth. That's where we're at in terms of Dodgerdom. But, you know, for Sale overall, you know, he got the out pitches, except two very large mistakes.
1: Look, and that's the thing, is that you want to talk about why the Dodgers are who they are, and the stars get all the attention, right? And rightfully so. Otani's the best player in baseball. Freddie Freeman's going to the Hall of Fame. Mookie Betts is going to the Hall of Fame. Max Muncy is terrific. Will Smith has been the best catcher in baseball for the past 5 or 6 years, right? I get it. But the reason the Dodgers have been a dynasty is not because of those stars. It's because of guys like this.
2: Kike Hernandez crushes one deep left field. It's gone! Kike in October, of course, as he gives the Dodgers a 2-0 lead in game 3.
1: AM 570 on the call. The Dodgers have Sale on the ropes. He's able to keep them off the scoreboard, and then it's like Kike was sitting on that pitch. He was sitting on that inside changeup. And that is not that he knows if he's going to throw this, right? Kike Hernandez said after the game, he was going to keep throwing it. I was going to swing at it. So, you know, he was sitting on it, because, and I could tell at the time, the way he swung and flipped his bat, he was like, yep, knew that pitch was coming. And Kike Hernandez,
0: there's legacy, no trash can, right?
1: The just legacy,
0: so we can take care of that right away.
1: He would use it in the regular season if he could. Kike Hernandez, the legend of Kike Hernandez, is like you look at, like, in history, I could say, like, okay, man, Alexander the Great, legend. Kike Hernandez, maybe a bigger legend, right? Charles de Gaulle, legend. Kike Hernandez, maybe a bigger
0: Charles
1: legend.
0: Charles de Gaulle, the guy from CBS This Morning?
1: Yes, he was. Okay. Conan the Barbarian, legend, right? Kike Hernandez, bigger legend, right?
0: The Vanquish Your Foe.
1: Joan of Arc,
0: see them.
1: Legend. Kike Hernandez. Kike, he's just a guy in the regular season. He barely plays for well over a decade. But still, the Dodgers, the record of his postseason, his big home runs, how many big hits he has. Then he left the team for a couple of years, and now he's back, and he doesn't play in the regular season, and yet but every year he winds up playing every inning in the playoffs, and big home runs and big at-bats like this.
0: 222, four home runs, 12 RBI, and like 40 regular season
1: games. It doesn't make sense that the Dodgers have so much talent. Every year they bring in new guys. Hey, we're bringing in Kyle Tucker this year. Guess what? Doesn't mean Kike Hernandez and Miguel Rojas aren't starting in this must-win playoff game. But this is why the Dodgers win, because of guys like Kike Hernandez, who is the absolute sex symbol of the Dodgers. 100%. Every woman I know, Dodger fan, loves Kike Hernandez. Loves it, loves it, loves him, loves him. So happy. He had a home run today. It was almost like they won the lottery. Kike! It's like they got some sort of telepathic notice in their head if they weren't watching the game. Kike Hernandez has just hit a home run. Like, he's
0: you know, you could use telekinesis to bring Jason back from the depths of the sea. You got to listen to the whole show.
1: He's that popular. He somehow comes up in the postseason with hits. That doesn't make sense. He's not a star player that raises his game. He's not Jeter. He's a guy that's just around during the regular season. Yet in the postseason, he turns into a star. But this is why the Dodgers win, because of all the big hits that Kike Hernandez has had. They wouldn't have won the World Series last year if not for a one-out home run in the ninth inning by Miguel Rojas. I mean, come on, man. Miguel Rojas saved your season. You won the World Series. They wouldn't have won the World Series in 2024 if Tommy Edman doesn't knock in 11 runs and score 10 runs and hit 400 against the Mets. Tommy Bleepin' Edman. I didn't lose that, Jay. Blank you, Frostburg.
0: That was a great laugh. Can we get that on tape, you know, as a drop?
1: I always tell everybody, I didn't lose my chance at the World Series because of Otani or Freeman or Betts. I lost because Tommy Bleepin' Edman knocked in 11 runs in 6 games and scored 10 runs and hit 4. Tommy Edman, this is why the Dodgers win.
0: Superstar.
1: This is why they still have these guys, these glue guys that aren't just flash in the pans. Hey, this guy had a pretty hot September. Boy, remember him? No, Kike Hernandez has been doing this for over a decade, right? Miguel Rojas, a decade. Now, Tommy Edman, 5 years he's been doing this.
0: But it would be fun, you know, it'd make sense if it was that one-off, right?

0: So Kike Hernandez, he's in the lineup of these heavyweights. So maybe you take him a little lightly. All right, here's a guy I can go at. I can challenge. And then I'll get back to worrying about Betts and Freeman, whatever. Like, this guy's done it for a decade. He's 35 years old. He's shown postseason heroics time and again. As you said, he went away for a couple of years, and then they looked around the clubhouse and said, something's missing here. Something's missing in the mix. Oh, yeah, Kike Hernandez, come on back. And there he is once again.
1: It doesn't make sense.
0: They got to build a statue. He'll be the 98th statue on that concourse. Right? You got the LA Live, and then we'll start building.
1: And it'll be him pitching. Like, that'll be Kike Hernandez pitching. That'll be the statue.
0: With the goggles on and the whole nine. Yeah, but, I mean, like, start doing it at Dodger Stadium. Here, he's the next commemorative.
1: It doesn't make sense.
0: Off of this home run yet?
1: Kike Hernandez. Like, this is why the Dodgers went. Kike Hernandez.
0: Career 235 hitters, 134 home runs, and almost
1: all in the postseason.
0: 3,800 career at-bats.
1: All 134 home runs in the postseason.
0: Postseason. 294 bats, 16 career.
1: Kike Hernandez, 17th ready for this?
0: Today. Yeah.
1: You know whose postseason numbers are exactly the same as? Right around the same, within 10 at bats of, right? Same number of at bats. His numbers are the same. Home runs, RBI, OPS, walks, hits, everything. Kike Hernandez's postseason numbers are in line with Reggie Jackson, who, oh, by the way, nicknamed Mr. October for how great he played in the playoffs in the 70s with the Yankees, with the A's, with the he's Mr. October.
2: Nah, he's better.
1: Kike Hernandez's numbers are the same as Reggie Jackson.
0: Even better. His postseason numbers are right in line with Aaron Judge. He's got a batting average advantage of 36 points in the postseason over Judge.
1: Yeah.
0: Same number of home runs and two more RBI.
1: And you know what? And I bet you there's a lot of Dodger fans after Edwin Diaz gave up that leadoff double that would have rather had Kike Hernandez closing the game. Let's bring him in. Bring him in. Get rid of Diaz. Yeah. Get rid of Diaz.
0: But you heard Narco in your head.
1: Time now to find out what's trending in the wide world of sports. A guy who let out an absolute scream following the Dodgers' win over the Braves. Here's the thing. It was about 20 minutes after the game was over, and the first time he got to get up out of his seat, it's Steve DeSick.
3: Other people thought it was because of the cockroaches that are constantly down the hole, but no. Had to do with this.
1: You say constantly, like, is that like every day you see them or what? Like,
3: I'm saying every month there's a live/dead one. Yeah.
1: Oh, okay. All right.
3: Well,
1: one?
3: It did used to be a Denny's, you know.
1: Yeah, that is true.
0: That is true.
1: Yeah.
3: By the way, in late August,
1: cockroaches left over for 20 years.
3: Yeah, exactly.
1: But they're going to bring the Denny's back at
0: some
1: point.
0: It's like a cicada.
3: And eating well. In late August, Chris Sale shut out the Dodgers and Yoshinobu Yamamoto 1-0, and he pitched a complete game with 11 strikeouts, no walks. Tonight, that was the pitching matchup in Game 3 of their NL Division Series on FS1. Sale took the loss, lasting just 5 innings, 7 strikeouts, but 95 pitches thrown, 3-1 LA the final. Sale allowed 2 homers in the 4th to Kike Hernandez and Freddie Freeman. By the way, left fielder Mauricio Dubon saved a Freeman 2-run homer the inning before, reaching his glove over the top of the wall. It was a great night at the plate for Freeman. Shohei Ohtani, still injured, batted 5th. 1 walk, 1 catcher's interference got him aboard. Ronald Acuna of Atlanta with the sore knee was a DH, 0-for-3 with 1 walk. Each team struck out 12 times tonight. Braves with runners in scoring position, 0-for-6. And the Dodgers take a 2-1 lead in the series. Winning pitcher Yoshinobu Yamamoto, 7 innings, 10 strikeouts. The save to Edwin Diaz. The Dodger offense after the 4th inning went 1-for-16. And with runners in scoring position, LA is still without a hit in the entire series so far at 0-for-13 in the 3 games. The Dodgers' first 10 runs of this series has come via homers. By the way, infielder Miguel Rojas of LA left with a sore back. The Padres are still alive after the home win against Milwaukee 4-3. The Brewers left 11 men on base. Neither starter lasted 5 innings. Brewers are up 2-1 in the best of 5. The save to San Diego's Michael King, 2 scoreless innings. Padres closer Mason Miller is away on paternity leave.
1: It sounded like you said Michael Caine had the save.
0: Michael Caine.
1: You are only supposed to blow the bloody doors off.
0: Look, the title of his autobiography.
3: That would be kind of hard to fit all on the front cover.
1: Michael Caine speaks through his nose like this. He's very specific.
3: And knows nothing about baseball. The 2 AL Division Series. I could guess. The two AL division series could each end on Wednesday. White Sox up 2-0 hosting Cleveland, and Tampa Bay hosting 2-0 play at the Yankees. Ravens quarterback Lamar Jackson with the sprained ankle, not likely to play Sunday night at Atlanta, according to NFL Network. Seattle decided not to sign running back Joe Mixon. Tampa Bay kicker Chase McLaughlin missed practice with a groin and hip injury. The Bucs play Thursday night at Dallas. Eagles tackle Lane Johnson retired at age 36. Arden Key, Colts defensive end, will miss 3 to 4 weeks with a hamstring injury. Former college football coach Dennis Franchione passed away at the age of 75, known for his years at TCU. Former Cleveland pitcher Sam McDowell died at age 84. Former Dodgers general manager Fred Clair passed away at age 91. NHL overtime wins for Buffalo and Toronto. A possible tropical storm could impact Saturday night's Georgia at Alabama game. Back to you.
1: Thank you, Steve-O. Jason Smith, Mike Harmon, live from the Fox Sports Radio studios. Coming up next, yeah, we got something big on Shohei Ohtani. And did we really watch an absolute legend retire tonight? That's next. Jason and Mike, Fox.
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0: Fox Sports Radio, the Jason Smith Show with my best friend Mike Harmon. Come on now. So, before we get to a retirement, in quotes, you know, we told you a week ago when Shohei Ohtani said, I'm not going to be healthy for the playoffs, I just have to fight through it. It wasn't a story to blow off, because the one thing I can tell you about Ohtani, every time he has gone on a skid in his MLB career, especially the last couple of years of the Dodgers, hasn't been that many. Look, he's the best player in baseball.
24: Well, he's hanging on to the medal stand of Japanese players though, yeah, right now.
0: Yeah.
24: You got Murakami, sure, and you got Yamamoto. Sure. Yeah, I mean, no, come on,
0: that's
24: now.
0: True, that's true. But every time I have seen him go through a slump, watch something happen, it is because physically there is something ailing him, whether it's his knee or his shoulder. And these are injuries that are affecting his performance. Not an injury where, well, it hurts, but I can still swing the bat the right way, I can still throw the right way, whatever it is. These injuries are not stuff that he can just put aside and go play. These are things that are affecting his timing, his swing. And you can see right now, he's got no timing. He looks lost at the plate. He had a bad ABS challenge in the eighth inning. Like, Ohtani is lost. This, again, it's not a story to blow off, because as good as the Dodgers have been, I told you they were going to flip that switch. How far can you go when this is the Shohei Ohtani you're getting? A guy that's dropped down in the lineup to number five and joked around with Dave Roberts, you should actually hit me seventh, right? Like, I don't know how long the Dodgers can go, how far you go when Shohei Ohtani, this is the version of him that you get.
24: Well, whatever percentage he is, you still have to respect it. So it means better at bats for the guys around you. But as you said, dropped him to fifth. That was a conversation Dave Roberts kind of alluded to that was coming before they released the lineup today. And once it was confirmed, you thought he'd left him off the roster. Like, just the way it kind of picked up as it rolled through. Like, wow, he's never hit there and everything else. But he looks lost. He's holding his back, right, after a swing and stretching back out. And you have myriad injuries. So is surgery in the offing? Like, there's a lot of questions about where he is physically right now.
0: So Dodgers going for the closer tomorrow. Again, we got four games tomorrow. Great day. Maybe the best day in Major League Baseball.
24: Yay.
0: We're getting all year tomorrow.
24: Hot dog day.
0: Meanwhile, hot dog, hot diggity dog. Meanwhile,
1: We saw the retirement tonight of Lionel Messi.
24: He had a good run.
1: Playing his 208th and final game for Argentina. Emotional farewell for him as they played a friendly in Buenos Aires. The game was stopped at the 10-minute mark. Messi, number 10, getting a huge standing ovation. He scored his final goal, goal number 126 for his country. Says he wished he could play forever, but it's time to go and time to move on. But is he really retired? Okay? Look at what's going on right now. I'll give you a hot take. Look at what's going on right now with Cristiano Ronaldo in Portugal. All the issues he is having to apologize and talk to his team about wanting to play because he was left off. He didn't get to play in the last run that Portugal had, and his status on the team is very tenuous. The most decorated player in the country's history, at worst, the second best player in soccer the last 20 years. He and Messi back and forth. You're seeing the end of Ronaldo's career with Portugal be very awkward and odd, right?
24: Well, yeah, because we watched it in the World Cup. We talked about it a lot. It's like he doesn't move really at all. Like he kind of stands in a place. He's like the post-up, the shooter. He just runs to the corner and maybe you find him.
1: And claps for the ball. Give me the ball.
24: But that's just it. He's not in flow, whatever. Yeah. It's like does he get a free shot? And that's kind of what Ronaldo did during the World Cup.
1: Yeah, it is a really awkward and bad end. And this is not how it should end for Ronaldo. Messi sees this. He sees that, boy, this is how it's ending. The World Cup is a long 3.5 years away. So if I say I'm retiring now from international play, still going to play in the MLS, still going to play, still playing at a really high level, right? Still scoring a lot of goals.
24: Well, and he even had a free kick to end things that he sailed just over the top of the crossbar.
1: If in 3 years, because it's a long time and who knows, if he's still playing really well, Argentina will ask him to play in one more World Cup and he will say yes. He's not going to leave it out there where I don't know. And after a couple of years, it's a tough decision, but we have to not pick Messi for our World Cup. That's he doesn't want to end that way. So if he walks away now, knowing full well, if he's still playing at a high level, if he's still creating, even if he's not scoring, but if he's still creating chances, he's still playing. They're going to ask him to play, and he's going to say, okay, is he going to play 90 minutes? No. Will he come off the bench? Yeah, but that's how it goes for players when they get this to be this age. Even the superstar players, they come into the game at the 30-minute mark, the 35-minute mark. This is how it goes. If he is playing well, they will ask him. If he's not and they don't, I've already retired, and I walk away from the game at some point, and I'm finished. But he's doing it now because he knows if I'm still playing well in 3 years, they'll ask me and I'll say yes.
24: Well, you get the celebration now. You keep playing and physically you don't age poorly to the where you're at, Ronaldo, where you're basically standing in place. And even then, he's really good with set pieces.
1: Sure.
24: He might be worth it.
1: Yeah.
24: Right? I mean, we watch the wizardry of it all the time. We see the Miami highlights and everything else. Whoever the broadcast partner is, if he can still run a little bit, is also probably going to be like, can we get him back? what was that call about? Well, we called Argentina and we said, hey, we need a guy.
1: So I'm saying he's retired for now.
24: Well, sure. Everybody wants to be wanted. Wait, now. You want me for an encore? Okay, I'll walk back through that door.
1: So a lot of things can happen. If they ask him in 3 years, okay. If they don't ask him, I've already retired. He's doing it right.
24: No, that's it.
1: And Ronaldo just
24: leave
1: so
24: him wanting
1: awkward.
24: More.
1: So awkward. Exit, how about a Fresca? Exit, Swollen Dome, the Jason Smith Show with Mike Harmon. For Mike, I'm Jason. Coming up next, my buddy Ben Maller. This is Fox Sports Radio.
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30: In 2005, investigators in Palm Beach, Florida began uncovering a dark secret.
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30: There was a wealthy man in Palm Beach who was offering young girls a way to make money. That man was Jeffrey Epstein, and he had set up a system designed to bring him underage girls. Local police and the federal government would investigate and, by their count, find dozens of victims. Epstein would become one of the world's most infamous predators, a man who could have faced decades in prison but served just 13 months in his own wing of a county jail.
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30: Epstein's abuse would span years and cross state lines.
34: New York, Palm Beach, New Mexico, Paris, Virgin Islands, and each one of those residences is an alleged crime scene.
30: 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Truth and Lies, Jeffrey Epstein.
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0: Here's what you need to know.
7: The Dodgers lead their NL Division Series 2-1 after winning at Atlanta 3-1. Home runs in the fourth inning for Kike Hernandez and Freddie Freeman off loser Chris Sale, who lasted just 5 innings, 95 pitches. The win to Yoshinobu Yamamoto, who went 7 innings with 10 strikeouts. San Diego's on the board, down 2-1 to top-seeded Milwaukee. The Padres stayed alive with a 4-3 victory. The save to Michael King with 2 scoreless innings. Padres closer Mason Miller is away on paternity leave. Ravens quarterback Lamar Jackson with his sprained ankle is not likely to play Sunday night at Atlanta, according to NFL Network. Seattle decided not to sign running back Joe Mixon after his physical with the foot injury. Tampa Bay kicker Chase McLaughlin missed practice with a groin and hip injury. Eagles tackle Lane Johnson retired. And in the NHL, overtime victories for Buffalo and Toronto. I'm Steve DeSager.
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14: Welcome in the beginning of another night of the Ben Maller Show. We are in the air everywhere, providing dialogue to the deaf. Now, we've determined over the years the only group we're allowed to offend is the deaf. They can't hear us! They can as we catch the spirit. That's right. Coast to coast, border to border, and beyond, on the vast and lavishly powerful microphones of FSR emanating live from the wind as we spit into the wind. Guaranteed human. Coop has arrived. Guaranteed human from the world famous Fox Sports Radio Studios, where Outback John and Joanna in SoCal said, hey, what about Express, Maller? 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And, of course, the Holy Trinity of the Maller Militia, the leaders, the board of trustees with Alf, the alien opiner, Ferg Dog, and Maller Prop Guy. They never miss a show. And they say, hey, Ben, where's that big NFL game this week? And, well, I'm glad you asked. NFL Week 5 is here, and it is a big one. The Bears versus the Packers. Sunday's America's Game of the Week. Streaming live on Fox One. Miss it live, and you're just watching a highlight. Catch every play as it happens. Bears Packers live on Fox One this weekend. So check it out. The Cheeseheads. And you got to see the key there, the Bears Packers. I didn't realize this till, you know, my brother moved to Wisconsin years ago, and I didn't realize when you do the Chicago versus any team in Wisconsin, you got to stop in Kenosha at the Cheese Castle on your way. If you're driving from Chicago to Wisconsin or vice versa, I guess you could stop there on your way down. But our lead this out. Don't bury the lead, my man. All right, let's play the big game. Epic matchup. Epic pitching matchup. Major League Baseball. The second round of the postseason. And we head below the Mason-Dixon line. It was on Fox. Boy, Kenny Albert sounded freaking great. Is that guy not a stud as a broadcaster? So Joe Davis came up lame. He couldn't do the game. And it was as good as any broadcast I've seen. Kenny Albert is freaking great. Kenny Albert is awesome at play-by-play. Now, I might be biased because he's a friend of the show, but Kenny Albert stepped in there at the last minute. Flew in, apparently, the same day there. God forbid. Showed up and showed out with John Smoltz on the Fox broadcast. But the epic pitching matchup in Game 3, series tied 1-1. You had Yoshinobu Yamamoto versus Chris Sale in the suburbs outside Atlanta. Everyone had their Braves fan gear on. They're all dressed up, all dolled up, ready to go. Look like the commercial for the Braves gift shop. Looking at the crowd there. I did not see Tommy in Atlanta, though. I looked for Tom, my friend Tommy, big Braves fan there, friend of the show. I did not see Tommy in Atlanta there, or the Georgia boy, for that matter. But the matchup lived up to the hype. Probably not if you're a Braves fan, but on this side of the aisle, holy crap. Yoshinobu Yamamoto struck out 10 Atlanta Braves in 7 stellar innings. And Kike Hernandez, who sucks in the regular season, not in the playoffs, hit another 2-run ding-dong. And Freddie Freeman really had 2 home runs. One was robbed by a great defensive play by Atlanta. Hit another home run there. And the Dodgers never trail. And they end up beating the Atlanta Braves 3-1. And so the L.A. Dodgers, the bad guys, yeah, y'all hate the Dodgers, right? They spent too much money. They got all the good players. The Dodgers have a 2-1 lead in the National League Divisional Series. Yamamoto dominating the highly anticipated matchup here, getting the best of Atlanta's Chris Sale, who allowed 3 runs, 7 hits in 5 innings. The better story is in that losing locker room. So that is where we will begin. It's a good jumping off point. So let us discuss the question. Whose fingerprints are more prominently on this particular loss for manager Walt Weiss's Atlanta Braves? Who's got their fingerprints all over this? So we've got the blueprint, AC/DC, and we have Poltergeist as well. And we will combine all of these things together, and we are going to put the biscuit in the basket is what we're going to do. So, A, I love stories like this. It happens all the time, and we do Benny versus the Penny. I'm not doing that great on Benny versus the Penny, but one of the things I've learned over the years is wherever the public is at, go against the public. Like, whatever popular opinion is in terms of like gambling, if you can find out where everyone's convinced something's going to happen, you go the other way and you're going to win more times than not. Now, you're not going to win all the time, but you're going to win more times than not. I bring that up because the best laid plans of mice, men, and baseball managers like Walt Weiss usually end up with somebody warming up in the bullpen way too soon. And it happened again. If you want to make the old line, Vince Scully used to use this quote all the time. If you want to make God laugh, tell them about your plans, right? Well, okay. So if you want to make Dodger fans laugh, tell them about Chris Sale on extra rest. Oh, my God, the fear factor. Oh, man. Oh, we're cooked. Yeah, so Skipper Walt Weiss had it all mapped out. He had the blueprint. What a freaking great blueprint for the Atlanta Braves. It looked great on a tablet. It looked really good. You built the runway. You cleared the airspace. You gave your big horse, your big Clydesdale, some extra time off in this epic prize fight, Dodgers and Braves, the showdown in A-Town. And this was the game. This was the game to turn it upside down and put all the immense pressure on the D-O-D-G-E-R-S Dodgers. And this was it. You had your guy, extra rest. This is why you give Chris Sale extra rest for a game like this at home. The Braves treated this like a title fight, and I don't blame them. It seemed like a great strategy here. Unfortunately, even though it was billed as a title fight, Chris Sale showed up and fought like he was on the undercard. Who goofed? I've got to know. 2 home runs, should have been 3. Freddie Freeman robbery there. 7 hits, 5 innings. That's it for Chris Sale, and that is not a thoroughbred horse right there. That is not a horse that can win the Kentucky Derby. That is a pony ride at the Georgia State Fair is what that is. Yeah, not good. Sale, he put the plane in the weeds. You're supposed to put it on the runway there, Chris. You put it in the weeds. Bad job by you. So turning the showdown in A-Town into the letdown in A-Town for the hometown team. They're not good enough. Do better, be better. And it didn't happen here for the Atlanta baseball team. Now, page 2. On the other side here, the Dodgers side of the aisle, the question, can you sum up how good Yoshinobu Yamamoto has been in these playoff games for the Dodgers over the last couple of years. So the song here, and it's also a tribute to one of our big fans of the show, it's AC/DC's Big Balls. If you've been to the Maller meet and greets we've done the last couple times in Vegas, you know Big Balls Bob, a karaoke legend there, and Yamamoto showing the world he does have the AC/DC Big Balls. Absolutely everything the Dodger fan spent years begging Clayton Kershaw to be in October. And they said prayers and they did all these rituals to try to get Kershaw to be the man in October. And he was Mr. Tiny in just about every big spot. Yamamoto showed up from Japan carrying the luggage. It was all there. Big balls in the luggage. The whole thing. The Dodgers paid for a luxury import. And amazingly, the luxury import actually works as advertised. You know how rare that is? Yamamoto has been as good as he was supposed to be. Some would say even better. Plus, shipping and handling included the whole thing. That is an increasingly rare phenomena in the highly compensated world of professional sports, the industrial complex of sports, which is just hyperbole. Oh, this guy's going to be the greatest thing ever. Oh, my God. Yeah, and then they pitch and they blow. Not Yamamoto. No. So the hyperbole was backed up by performance. It was. And the kindest thing I've ever said about anyone is that Yoshinobu Yamamoto is the anti-Kershaw. Put that on your billboard around Dodger Stadium. We have our guy, Yamamoto, the anti-Kershaw. That's it. Instead of Dodger fans having to reach for antacids when like a guy like Kershaw's on the mound in October, they're reaching for another ice-cold brewski to celebrate the good times. And big stage, big pressure, all that stuff. And he just treats October like a Tuesday afternoon in May against the Rockies. Just la la la la la la la la la la la la la la la la la la la la. And the playoffs are a cup check time, and it's good to report that Yamamoto is very well taken care of in that department. The cup check, not a problem, as Yamamoto passes just about every time. He's got 8 playoff wins already, and he's 3 playoff wins away from being in the top 3, I believe, all time. Some ridiculous statistic in terms of playoff wins. He's just been insane. Oh, wins don't matter, Maller. Okay, nerd. Nerd, nerd, nerd, nerd, nerd. Yeah. October, it has a way of exposing imposters. Happens all the time. It also has a way of validating those that deserve the validation, like Yoshinobu Yamamoto, who's been freaking great, and pitch him, and you know, much better than that stiff Blake Snell, that turd Blake Snell. All right, this is a real pitcher. All right, to dump Blake Snell, get me another Yamamoto. Do they have another guy in Japan like Yamamoto? Bring him over right now. Come on, pay him a lot of money. All right, last word. Let's go to the big picture. So right now, as we speak, the Dodgers have a 2-1 lead in the National League Divisional Series, much to the dismay of those that grew up fans of the Braves, whether you're in the South or just a fan of the Superstation back in the day. And here we look, and we say, wait a minute. The Dodgers need one more win to reach the Final Four. That's it. So the question, are Matt Olson and the Atlanta Braves completely cooked in the National League Divisional Series? Are they completely cooked? So we took the thermometer out. We got the temperature. It's not going well. Obviously, it's not going well. Atlanta, though, we're happy to report they're still breathing. It's real labored. It's really labored. The breathing's really labored. And there's a very obese woman, a very fat lady, who's warming up her vocal cords behind the curtain right now, as they said back in the day at the opera. And so she's eating some snacks right now, but she's also warming up her vocal cords as we speak. So the Dodgers did not, this is going to blow you away, did not eliminate the Braves on Tuesday night. You see, it's not the first team to win 2. It's the first team to win 3. However, what the Dodgers did accomplish, and this is what Atlanta's going to have to deal with, is they eliminated the margin for error for the Bravos. So they're going to have to tomahawk chop times two here. And they can't have an off performance at all. So the air fryer, the Braves are in the air fryer at this particular point, and the air fryer is currently on keep warm. That's the setting. It's already cooked. The food's been cooked, and now it's on keep warm. So Chris Sale was supposed to be the October boogeyman. Boogeyman. Instead, L.A. checked under the bed, and they dragged the boogeyman out by the boogeyman's ankles. And Atlanta, after stealing game two in Chavez Ravine, they came home with high hopes. And they had their ace all lined up, ready to go. And yeah, right. Body blow, right to the gut, actually. It's a gut blow. So that's not just a loss in game three. That is a poltergeist level soul extraction is what that is. Saving your ace, which Walt Weiss did, saving your ace and losing anyway. And my God, that is the baseball equivalent of having an issue on your yacht and you end up firing an emergency flare and you shoot it right into your own boat. That's essentially what the Braves did. So now they are trusting Tyler Malley. The Malley rally is what they're trying to do here. He'll pitch just a generic roster, middle of the rotation starting pitcher guy who's played for a bunch of teams. So he'll be on the mound for the Braves in game four. And Tyler Glass now certainly capable of coughing up a fur ball for the Dodgers. Don't trust him much at all. That's the matchup. Braves have to win, have to get her done, or they're completely cooked. So the doomsday clock, if you look up at the Jumbotron, the doomsday clock is ticking. Tick, tick, tick, tick, tick, tick, tick, tick, tick, tick, tick. There's a couple guys on the Braves right now. They're checking their iPhone, and they're saying, what's the flight availability for Cabo? How can I get to Cabo? What's the cheapest flight to Cabo? And can I get an all-inclusive resort? And I want good restaurants. I want the spicy Alfredo. I want the fettuccine. I want the whole thing. So where can I get that? All right, it is the Ben Maller Show. If you would like to comment on any of this, you are more than welcome to chime in here. As the lines have opened up, make Eugene in Chicago very happy. He's back listening after having some health problems there. 877-99 on Fox. That's 877-996-6369. Also on X, at Ben Maller. That's at Ben Maller. If you'd like to be part of the program. And Dave Roberts playing with fire. He got away with it. Will he get away with it again? Playing with fire. What is that all about? We'll get to that, and we will do it next. However, it's live read season on the Ben Maller Show, and that means it's the A block. And what hour is it? Let's see if we can find out right now. What hour could it be?
1: Number one.
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0: ever small. The social pages say I've got the biggest balls of all. I've got big balls.
1: It's a tribute song to Yoshinobu Yamamoto. Not quite as good as Madison Bumgarner, the Gigantes back in the day, however. Good enough for the Dodgers as they get the win. They're talking about that this hour as the baseball playoffs continue. Let's see here. RM writes and says, I know you thrive on performance jackassery, but a 37-year-old Chris Sale, who was obviously dominant all year, probably doesn't get younger in the postseason. The Dodgers versus Dodgers was not elite, but was still good. There you go. He then says, my takes are late-night radio. Yes, that's why we're on late night, sir. It's called late-night radio, and thank you for being a customer of late-night radio. And I like that you're a jock sniffer. That's good. We like the jock sniffers, right? We like the fanboys. We welcome the fanboys in. Make excuses. Make all the excuses you want. I love the excuses. Love them, love them, love them. Monkey Biz Doug writes in from South Korea, says, my Braves cooked themselves when getting rid of Freddie Freeman. There you go. Nature Boy says, will you apologize if the Dodgers come back or the Braves come back to beat the Dodgers? Well, why would I apologize? There's no need to apologize at all. Nature Boy says, Kenny Albert, breath of fresh air compared to Joe Davis. Davis wears a Dodger onesie just like Vasey, according to the Nature Boy. Yeah, each their own. I just thought Kenny Albert was freaking great. Loved it. Needs more of Kenny Albert in these big games. We need more of Kenny Albert. Mark from Queens writes in, says, Big Ben, Kenny Albert was fantastic. But the best ever, Vince Scully. Yeah. Unfortunately, Vin is calling games across the pearly gates. He's not available. We tried to get a hold of him, but not available. What else do we have? Mark the Walker from Rochester in New York. He writes in, he says, doing this early because I'm actually running today, and it's difficult to post. You are the late, great. Oh, he's answering the Who Am I? You can't answer the Who Am I game now. We haven't even given the question. What's wrong with you? It's a bad job by you. Shame on you. Shame on you. Joey the Bellman writes in, and he says, I must say I have a hard time watching baseball on the boob tube, but the Dodgers and Brewers are a must-watch. It's been fun. That's from Joey the Bellman. There you go. Mexican John Dutton writes in from Maine. He says, my favorite caller is Anthony. In Louisiana, he says. All right, well, everyone's got a favorite. Let's say hello to Eeny, Meeny, Miney, Mo. Let's say hello to Andrew in Bakersfield, the king of bad takes. Hello, Andrew. Welcome.
2: Hey, Ben. First of all, I had a question for Weedman Hippie last night, and I was on hold, and you didn't take my call. What do you have to say for yourself?
1: I didn't see the board with your name on it, or I would have taken the phone call. As far as I know, we had no calls for Weedman. Otherwise, I would have put them on. So I didn't see your name on there. Sorry, okay. Sorry, well, Cowboy.
2: Yeah. Well, the Dodgers, okay. Did you catch Kyle Tucker? First hit of the game. Thank you very much.
1: Yes, that makes up for 6 months of suck. Yes,
2: and
1: absolutely.
2: He stole second.
1: Oh, I guess a modern-day Ricky Henderson. Absolutely. Freaking great. Kyle Tucker. Put him in the Hall of Fame right now.
2: That's about all I got. Thanks, Ben.
1: That's it.
2: Go Dodgers.
1: All right, more bad takes. There you go. King of the bad takes. You give him 2 minutes, he'll give you three or four bad takes. Let's go to Vic in one of the great cities, one of the fun cities to say, Rancho Cucamonga. Hello, Vic. Welcome. You're on the Ben Maller Show on Fox.
3: Yes, Tanner Scott. I don't know why Dave Roberts is so loyal to this guy. It's almost to a fault.
1: Well, he did actually pitch well this year, Tanner Scott.

0: on the mound and had that and see what happens. You know, just maybe they'll get drunk. The Braves hitters will get drunk and they won't be able to hit. So
1: bless out the indigestion stuff, man. That was just wow.
0: Right. Make sure to get some nice toilet paper just in case, because there's still games to be played here. So
1: thank God for the scoop of Freddie Freeman.
0: Yeah, that's right. Save the day. Playoff Freddie Freeman. There you go. Michael in Tulsa writes in. He says, nice monologue, Maller. However, you sound like my girlfriend who got her nails done today and had them painted blue. I can't wait for Milwaukee to play Tampa in the World Series. Yeah, that would be outstanding, as the people that do advertising at Major League Baseball jump off buildings without parachutes. Shane in Des Moines writes in and has a random non-sequitur take. We always love the random non-sequitur takes. Shane in Des Moines says, I don't usually like Dallas, but I do on Thursday night. The upcoming Thursday night football game for week 5 features the Tampa Bay Buccaneers visiting Dallas. The Cowboys are an 8.5 to 10 point favorite, according to Shane in Des Moines. He says he likes the Cowboys. Well, I didn't know that you're a tout, Shane. I had no idea you're a tout giving out picks. Truck Stop Fungus writes in from the highways and byways of North America. He's wearing his tidy whities, eating some chili at a cheap hotel down by the side of the road in the boondocks. And he says, Kenny Albert is great. I put him up there with Al Michaels. Yeah, pretty good. Listen, Kenny's outstanding. The fact that he didn't know he was doing the game, I think he woke up and said, hey, we need you to do the game. And they had to fly into Atlanta. And, you know, it's not brain surgery, obviously. It's just calling it a baseball game. But, man, it was great. I normally have the sound down on these games. They just annoy me. But when Kenny Albert's doing a game, I got my sound up. I'm hearing what Kenny Albert has to say. Absolutely. 1,000%. I'm hearing what he has to say. We are on X at Ben Maller, if you'd like to opine, and on the phones at 877-99 on Fox. That's 877-996-6369. Let's say hello to Lucky Tony, who's in the Bay Area, and Lucky Tony is next. Hello, Lucky Tony. Welcome.
2: Hey, Ben. How is David Vasey like a midget?
0: I don't know.
2: He's cockeyed. Thanks, Ben.
0: So, Lucky Tony. I think that made the air. Right?
3: No? Yeah. Having an eye condition doesn't need to be dumped.
0: It's a medical condition.
3: Yeah, a lot of people are cockeyed.
0: Exactly.
3: It's a serious
0: condition. Yes, it is a big problem. Well, congratulations to the Milwaukee Brewers, who have made, they've extended their baseball history. The Milwaukee Brewers have lost. Now, we'll talk more about that game coming up next hour. Padres staying alive. To Milwaukee's lost 12 straight road playoff games, and that means now the Milwaukee Brewers, in their franchise, going back to the salad days of Paul Molitor and Robin Yount and all those players from years gone by, the Milwaukee Brewers, 30 playoff games. And what do you think their winning percentage is on the road? What do you think their winning percentage? You got a number in your head? What do you think that is? You think they're a little under 500, something like that? No. Well, they obviously lost 12 in a row. The Brewers have only won 6 out of 30 games when playing away from Wisconsin. That is a 200 winning percentage for the Milwaukee Brewers. They don't travel well. They do not travel well. Now, they would have home field advantage if they get to the NLCS and play the Dodgers. So they'd have that extra game at home. See if they're able to take advantage of that, right? We'll see what happens. All right. Nature Boy says, when are we going to hear the cries to get rid of Dave Roberts? Probably we'll hear them after the Braves win the next game. The Braves are cooked. That was their shot with Chris Sale, and he wasn't good enough. But the good news is that we had that guy who said, well, he's old, so it's okay for him to have a bad performance. It's fine. It's perfectly fine for him to have a bad performance. Let's see, what else do we have? Page down. I want to read that. All right, let's go back to the phones. Let's say hello. Oh, here's a blast from the past. Returning to the show after several months being suspended from the show, he has returned. Blind Scott from the north end of Boston. Hello, Blind Scott. Welcome.
4: Yeah, just got out of the lunatic hospital. I've been keeping in touch with Lorena and Coop. So, like, so I email people on the radio, but they don't email me back, but they see my.

0: messages. So like I wasn't feeling that well because I like took a fall and I have a hard time making transactions. And I got was eating out of the buffet at the supermarket. And I guess you're not allowed to do that. I thought if you got in there like right before it closed, you could eat actually out of the buffet. But
1: wait. Hold on, time. So you went to a grocery store and just started eating out of the buffet?
0: I was also drinking coffees and eating candies and cough drops and taking medicines in there. And, yeah. You know, I was eating hamburgers and prepared food sandwiches. One time the manager said that he was thinking about me when he was at home. And he was real depressed about how I went blind. And I just took that as, like, they liked me a lot. You know what I mean? And, like, sometimes I get to the self-checkout. And the self-checkout's actually not made for the blind, if you've ever gone. Like, so go up to the self-checkout, of course, right? You could go out. There was, like, an issue where I was, like, walking out the door with my groceries without paying because technology wasn't updated for the blind. So I had to square that away. So that was squared away. And I need someone to sponge my record now because I didn't get my Section 8 housing. I'm not allowed to live in Section 8, by the way. They don't want me there.
1: You make too much money.
0: No, it would have been $1,200 a month. No, it was $1,200 a month to live in Section 8, which seemed like a lot of money to live in Section 8.
1: That's not a lot of money.
0: Well, my dad thought it was too much, but they told me I'm not allowed anyways because I had to explain criminal history, which could be explained pretty easily. I want to do the podcast. I got some topics for the podcast.
1: Oh, you do? Yeah. Are you going to just produce the podcast? You're going to put that together?
0: Yeah, do like 3 hours. You'll call me, and I'll just do the 3 hours of podcast.
1: You'll do three. So I don't have to do the podcast. You'll just do the fifth hour podcast weekend.
0: I've been direct message you on Instagram.
1: I don't look at those.
0: Oh yeah, so
1: I don't look at the direct messages on Instagram. So.
0: Yeah, I understand. I got you. Hold on, I've been doing my own content. Jesus Christ Influencing. It's been going actually pretty well, dude.
1: What does that mean? So you're
0: Jesus Christ has found me and saved me, and He's my Lord and Savior.
1: Okay,
0: and,
1: so is this true, or you're just trying to get people to send you money?
0: This is something going on. Scrooge. Oh, one more thing. The poppy plant. It bloomed very well this year. In Colombia. So, like, there's a ton of I've used AI, actually, to track heroin arrests in the United States.
1: Oh, that's great. Like, great use of AI.
0: I love heroin. Yeah, I love heroin. So heroin's back on the streets. You don't have to do the fentanyl. You know, I don't recommend anybody do drugs. Like, be safe. Like, but it's great to be back with the show.
1: Yeah.
0: So I'll be joining the podcast this weekend. I got, I've been away from my family for so long, so I don't have any family anymore. I have no friends or family.
1: That's right.
0: You're my family
1: and
0: now.
1: And you don't take any pauses either, which is very impressive.
0: Yeah, you want me to do a big reveal? Oh, I got out of the lunatic hospital, and you know who was one of the first people to call me? You want me to just keep that off here? We'll keep that off here for the podcast.
1: Wow, we might have to save that. That's a great tease for the podcast.
0: That's a great tease. Can I come on next hour? Like,
1: I don't know. been away for like 3 months, and now he wants to bogart the show. That's a typical Blind Scott response. So people were wondering what happened to Blind Scott and trying to figure out what's going on with all that. Let's go to Philip, who's in SoCal. Philip is next. It is the Ben Maller Show. It's the NLDS Hour, Dodgers and Braves. And still waiting for a Braves fan, but I think pretty sure Philip, based on where he lives, is a Dodger fan. What's going on, Philip? Welcome.
2: All right, you're what's happening. Ben,
1: yes.
2: Shohei Ohtani. It's obviously the guy's hurt. He's swinging at pitches a foot outside. Why don't they bench him and put Kiki Hernandez in the DH?
1: Because as long as Ohtani's able to play, they're going to put him in there no matter what as a decoy. That's why?
2: It could be, possibly.
1: Well, why else would they moved him down and he went, what do you have, 2 at-bats, went 0-for-2 at a walk in the game. Yeah, he's not. This is not Ohtani from a year ago or 2 years ago. He's not playing very well.
2: No, not the same guy. But I think he's hurt. That's why he's like that. So,
1: if you're playing, you don't get an excuse. You know, right? If you're playing,
2: that's right.
1: And if you're hurt and you miss games, okay, fine, you're hurt. But if you're playing, and then you're judged on your performance, and his performance isn't good enough. Although I do believe he's built up enough equity, Philip, where people will overlook a bad postseason from Ohtani here. They'll look the other way. Yeah.
2: Absolutely. I didn't catch your prediction. Who you believe will be in the World Series?
1: Well, it's very important. As you know, I am a distant relative of Nostradamus and friend of Nostradinus. My predictions are crucial to the industrial complex of professional sports, and that would be the the Dodgers, and I believe I picked the Yankees, which is not looking very good at this particular point. So it appears we'll get Dodgers and Rays. We saw that a couple years back. That wasn't very good. Dodgers and White Sox, that wouldn't be horrific. That'd be all right.
3: That'd be good.
1: Yeah.
2: One last thing. There was the passing of Sudden Sam McDowell today.
1: I saw that. I didn't realize he was still alive. My condolences.
2: He was 84. I grew up in Cleveland, watched the Indians. He was my favorite pitcher of all time as a kid.
1: There you go. So rest in peace, Sudden Sam McDowell. I also saw former Dodger GM Fred Clair died. 91, Fred Clair.
2: Rest in peace.
1: Former PR. This guy, Fred Clair, was a PR guy for the Dodgers.
3: I know.
1: And ended up becoming the general manager of the team. And then ended up winning. They won the 88 World Series. He was the GM when they won the World Series. All right. Well, thank you, Philip. There you go. There's a Philip. I didn't have Sudden Sam McDowell on my bingo card. But I did want to mention Fred Clair. I was going to do this later, but he was a sports writer, became a PR person, was a newspaper guy, and covered the Angels and then the Dodgers for the Long Beach Press-Telegram. I don't even know if that's still in business. Probably not. And he worked for the Dodger PR department and got the job there and worked his way up and up and up and up and then became the GM in 1987, and that was after one of the great controversies before social media. There was a general manager named Al Campanis, the chief, they called him, Al Campanis. And he made some comments on this TV show that used to be popular called Nightline regarding racism. He made some racist comments, and he got whacked as the Dodger GM, and then they had to put somebody in there, and they put Fred Clair, and he stayed around. And he is credited with helping create the Dodger Blue branding and the Think Blue campaign that became part of the franchise. And he also hired my pal Ross Porter, helped hire Ross Porter, who I worked with back in the day as a Dodger broadcaster. So rest in peace there to Fred Clair, the GM back in the day of the Dodgers. Lived at 91. Did he outlive Lasorda? Lasorda was in his 90s when he died. That would piss Tommy off if Fred Clair lived longer than him. I don't know. I think Tommy was like 90 when he died. Maybe might have been older. Might have been old. Tommy lived a good time there. 93. All right, so good. Tommy can smile on the other side of the pearly gates because he lived longer than Fred Clair. Not technically because Tommy died a few years ago, but you get the point. All right, it is the Ben Maller Show. Time now for the Who Am I game. I am the only player in MLB history to have at least 10% of my career home runs come in the postseason. That's minimum 100 home runs total. Again, I'm the only player in baseball history to have at least 10% of my career home runs, regular and postseason combined, come in the postseason. Minimum 100 total home runs in a career. Who am I? That is the question.
4: Who?
1: 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We'll get to it, and we will do it next. 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
11: Three staccato cries of Mayday and an eyewitness report of a mid-air explosion is about all that is known this morning of the British Columbia air disaster, which yesterday claimed 52 lives.
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20: What's happening, fellow sports fans? It's Andy West, and I'm here to take you on a journey back to this day in sports history, October 7th. We'll start off today in 1984. Walter Payton of the Chicago Bears passes Jim Brown to become the National Football League's career-leading rusher, gaining 154 yards in a 20-7 victory over the Saints at Soldier Field. Payton is now in second place. First place is owned by Emmitt Smith. Today in 1992, the Tampa Bay Lightning played their first regular season game in their tiny 11,000-seat Expo Hall at the Florida State Fairgrounds. They shocked the visiting Chicago Blackhawks 7-3 and became the first NHL expansion team to win their opening game. They now have three Stanley Cups to their name. And today in 2012, New Orleans quarterback Drew Brees breaks Johnny Unitas' NFL record for consecutive games with a touchdown pass when he connects with Devery Henderson for his 48th in the Saints' 31-24 win over San Diego at the Superdome.
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23: 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How could she have just gone down there and accidentally died? How could there have been no marks on her?
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22: This season on Blood Trails, we're following the trail of seven cases that start in the field and end in the shadows, where missing persons reports, half-buried evidence, and whispered suspicions blur the line between hunting story and homicide.
0: I just instantly started freaking out, yelling to the world, what's going on? I yelled, help. I mean, I'm out in the middle of nowhere. I had no idea what was going on.
22: From the frozen woods of Maine to the mountains of Montana, from an archery opener gone wrong in Wisconsin to a father's last walk through the Minnesota deer woods. Each story begins with a hunter stepping into the wild, but not all of them come back.
0: You know, you just got an empty feeling. What do you say? He's not here with us. You know, it was tough.
22: 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Join me as we track the truth through tangled cover and cold case files, where every trail tells a story, and every story leaves its own trail of blood. Blood Trails.
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0: 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And if you don't like the show, we're on overnight, so who the hell's awake? Just losers are awake overnight. And if you really love the show, the Fifth Hour podcast is available every weekend. That is a podcast-only original content for you Friday, Saturday, and Sunday. It is a must-listen. Ferg Dog says it's changed his life in amazing ways. Maller Prop Guy says he can't go a weekend without listening. And Alf the Alien Opiner says his kids like him more because he listens to the Fifth Hour podcast. Unless I made all of that up. I don't know. Possible it's real. Fifth Hour podcast. Check that out. With celebrity appearances by random people that listen to the show. Stars of the show. I believe Blind Scott has self-booked him for this weekend, so we'll see if he actually shows up or not. Who knows? Back to it. All right, back to it we go, and let's pay off the Who Am I game as we are in the midst of the divisional series round. The American League and the National League. Everyone will be in action here shortly. The NLDS, the Brewers and Dodgers, one win away from advancing. But here is the Who Am I game. I am the only player in baseball history to have at least 10% of my career home runs, that's regular and postseason combined, come in the postseason. Minimum 100 total career home runs. Who am I? That is the question. And what is the answer? And let's see. Anybody know the answer? Maller Prop Guy says David Passe is the answer. Femi, the top Uber Eats driver in Minnesota, going with Jerry Seinfeld. Alf the Alien Opiner checks in with Marty Barrett, Red Sox legend from 40 years ago. The Red Sox always had a pesky, like, white dude play short, second base for them for years. Dustin Pedroia, you had Marty Barrett, and there were some other names there I'm forgetting. Miguel on Fire going with Jose Offerman is his answer. Boof Bonzer from Doc Dan. Who else do we have? Page Dan, Liberty Valance. From Shane in Des Moines, Andrew Jones of 08 from Not Blind Austin. That's his answer. Tony Gwynn from DJ Spin Patrick in San Diego. What say you, Lorena?
1: Ronald McDonald.
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16: The Padres kept their season alive with a home victory over top-seeded Milwaukee 4-3. The Brewers left 11 men on base. Milwaukee still leads the best-of-five division series 2-1. The save to San Diego's Michael King with two scoreless innings. Padres closer Mason Miller is away on paternity leave. The Dodgers won at Atlanta 3-1. Yoshinobu Yamamoto, the winning pitcher, went 7 innings, 10 strikeouts. The save to Edwin Diaz. The loss to the ace of the Braves, Chris Sale, went just 5 innings, 7 strikeouts, but 95 pitches thrown. He allowed two homers in the fourth to Kike Hernandez and Freddie Freeman. After the fourth, the Dodger offense went 1-16. Former Dodgers general manager Fred Clair passed away at the age of 91. Former Cleveland pitcher Sam McDowell died at age 84. And former college football coach Dennis Franchione died at age 75. I'm Steve DeSager.
17: Gather around. Ben Maller's on.
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17: 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Here he is, Ben Maller.
0: A bad brew for you. Welcome in the beginning of another hour of the Ben Maller Show. We are in the air everywhere. Within earshot. You can hear us, right? You're hearing us. That's good. And we have things a-brewing. You see what I did there?
22: Yeah.
0: Coast to coast, border to border, and beyond. 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
0: 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The crown is yours. And I believe it was just Josh in the Natty. Met him. Very nice man. Just Josh there. And Analog Al, possibly even the Rib Man, who said, Ben, I don't know what to watch this Sunday in the NFL. I said, well, calm down, boys. NFL Week 5 is here, and it's a big one. We got the Bears. And they're playing the Packers. It's Sunday's America's Game of the Week. And streaming live on Fox 1. Tom Brady's going to be there. Miss it live, and you're just watching a highlight. Don't do that. Catch every play as it happens. Bears Packers live on Fox 1. So make sure to check it out and get her done. Get her done, get her done, get her done, get her done, get her done, get her done. So our lead story this hour from San Diego, where the Padres trying to stave off elimination. The only time we use the word stave is in sportscasting. Is there any other reason in life to use the word stave? Years ago, when I did a very popular round robin NFL show on Sunday, we were given the gift of talking to all the big Fox broadcasters at the time. And one of the biggest was Joe Buck. And we had Joe on, and we asked him, we said, Joe, do you ever use the term stave in your day-to-day life? And he was flummoxed by that question, as I remember. But that's what was on the line there. Padres trying to stave off elimination. Brewers looking to close out the pod squad in Game 3 of the NLDS. Punched their ticket to the NLCS, the Final Four. It was on Fox. Did you watch? No, you were not? Okay. Why not? Okay, that's fine. So Jake Cronenworth hits the tie-breaking home run. Bye-bye! And then that was the difference, as Michael King, proving that not every baseball player is a wuss. Michael King put on his big boy pants and went out there and pitched the final two innings on one day of rest. That's how desperate the Padres are. They're like, listen, we are cooked here. We gotta stay alive. So King answered the call, one day of rest, and San Diego does stave off playoff elimination. They get the 4-3 victory, biting their fingernails down to the cuticles as they beat the Brewers in Game 3 of the NL Divisional Series. Xander Bogaerts turned a game-ending double play at shortstop, the ex-Red Sox back in the day there, playing for the Padres here for many, many years, and got that done. Milwaukee, they were lurking in the shadows, but they could not close it out. They blew the lead. And so Milwaukee loses, and that means the best of series now 2-1. Game 4 will be coming up on Wednesday night at Petco Park in San Diego. And I did see some video the other day. They cleaned out one of the homeless encampments, which was across the street from the Padres ballpark. Wonder why they did that. Anyway, it's regular season. It's okay to have the homeless encampment right across the street from the ballpark. In the playoffs, apparently not. So if necessary, Game 5 would be back in Wisconsin on Friday. The better story, though, you know where the better story is. The better story is in the losing locker room. So that is where we will begin our diatribe here. And with that being said, good jumping off point. Let us discuss the question. Right, who gets the biggest bag of blame cheese curds for Pat Murphy's Brewers? Who gets the biggest bag of blame cheese curds for the Pat Murphy-led Milwaukee Brewers. So I've got volleyballs, we've got Rolex, and we also have, always popular, the delicious pina colada. And we will combine all of these things together, and we are going to have a wonderful, wonderful beach tent. You know those beach tents where they're like cabanas? You can put them, you buy them, and pop up there. You can still use them in San Diego, but it's still hot, real hot heat wave here in SoCal recently. But we begin with this. Again, the question, who gets the biggest bag of blame cheese curds for Pat Murphy's Brewers? So, number one.
2: Number one.
0: One, one, one, one, one,
2: number one,
0: one, one, one, one, one,
2: number one,
0: one. I said one.
2: Number one.
0: Did I get a one?
2: Number one.
0: So the Brewers offense, even though they did score three runs, they get the family size bag of curds. So congratulations there. The Brewers caught a bad case, not of loving you, a bad case of unclutch. The unclutch gene popped up for the Brewers at exactly the wrong time. Now, Jackson Churio, he, I guess, used too much of it. There's only so much. There's a finite amount of clutch. And Jackson Churio was captain clutch the other day for the Brewers. In game three, though, Milwaukee, they needed the whole Justice League, and nobody showed up. The Padres practically put a vacancy sign up there in the late innings, and Milwaukee still couldn't check in. They couldn't check in there, failing to score against the backside of that Padre bullpen, a guy on one day's rest, a Padre bullpen without Mason Miller. More on that in a minute. The Brewers left not one, not two, not three, not four, not five, not six. How about 11 men on base? I'm told that's not good. I'm told that's not good. The Brewers left so many men stranded. How many men stranded? They left so many men stranded that they should have handed out volleyballs and called everybody Wilson. Championship teams generally cash those checks. Now, the Brewers are still in good shape and all that, but with runners in scoring position, making those plays, and Milwaukee kept getting insufficient funds as they were trying to get it done at that point. There was also a throw that was a mistake. Well, it was a battered bat, a shattered and battered bat. If you're watching the game, Cooper Pratt, the prodigy who hasn't quite been a prodigy this year, he signed the forever contract for Milwaukee, and his mistake there, his error, let Xander Bogaerts score an insurance run for the San Diego baseball team, and the magic there not quite working out on the road, which is the problem. The Brewers have lost 12 straight postseason games. I think that's bad. Oh, you shouldn't say that, Maller. I know. So a lot of losses there. Milwaukee should just stop staying at hotels, and instead of spending the money on hotels, they should just book an exorcist is what they should do at this particular point when they go on the road. Now, page two, to the San Diego side of things. Here's the question. Who is smiling the biggest after Manny Machado and the Padres did, as we said, stave off elimination, staying alive. So the happiest Padre, it's not even close. The happiest Padre was not even at the ballpark. He was out on paternity leave. He was pregnant, and I hope it was a good pregnancy for him. Mason Miller. Yeah, the guy that choked the game away the other day. Mason Miller had a Cheshire Cat smile wherever he was, and he owes Michael King a Rolex, a basket of fruit, and a box of chocolates, and possibly even a lifetime supply of fish tacos. For taking the mound on short rest and bailing out the Padres, because that could have gone a much different direction there if the bullpen implodes for the San Diego Padres. The absence of Mason Miller on paternity leave becomes San Diego sports folklore. Man, we can't win. The Padres have never won a championship. Here's a team they think's good enough, and they're in the divisional round, and their guy leaves to go on paternity leave. You juxtapose Mason Miller bailing on the Padres with Yankees pitcher Max Fried, whose woman there is also expecting birth of the child there soon, Except Max Fried told the media he refuses to abandon his Yankee teammates. And he's going to pitch. Despite the kid being inbound, he's I'm taking him out. I've worked it out. Everything's there. So if the opposite had happened, this is all nuclear sports radio plutonium is what it is. And you think this has been an issue a long time. I don't know if you know this, but women have been having babies for a long time. Believe since the beginning of time, with the men and women getting together and making whoopee and all that, and the birds and the bees. So I remember there was I was reminded of this, actually. I didn't remember, but I was reminded by one of our friends here that Oral Hershiser, back in 1988, his wife was expecting the birth of a child. That's what happens. And this is when Kershaw was in the streak for the most consecutive scoreless innings that he set that particular year, broke the record. And he and the wife made a deal where they induced labor on a day he wasn't pitching so he could be there on the mound. But that was a different time. You know, priorities have obviously changed for many, and it's not as big a deal to show up to work and, you know, not bail on your teammates and all that stuff. So I get it. I understand the world's changed, and a lot of you think that's great that Mason Miller bailed on his teammates. But the bottom line is, listen, it worked out for him. So it worked out for him, and it's good. There isn't an alternative universe. There is an alternative universe where the furious fans there have their pitchforks out in one hand, and in the other hand, they have a bag of fish tacos, and they're chasing after Miller with pitchforks and torches and a cloud of fish tacos, running him out of San Diego, running him right to the county line. Get out of here. Instead, he avoids Mason Miller becoming a trivia question that nobody wants on the back of their baseball card. Who's the guy that didn't show up, the all-star that didn't show up to the Padres when they faced elimination and their bullpen blew the game? That didn't happen. Now, another question some of you brought up. Well, the Padres have all the momentum now. They won this game. They've got all the momentum. No. Remember, this is a refresher course. Momentum is baseball's imaginary friend. Nobody can prove it exists. You know, when you go down, you see people down on their luck and they've done a lot of fentanyl and crack and they're talking to themselves. In their heads, they're talking to another person. We can't see that other person. Now, it's possible there is someone actually there. We can't see them. And we've determined as a society that that's not reality. And you all told me the Padres had all the momentum when they'd won, what, 19 of 22 at the end of the regular season, the San Diego baseball team. And had all the momentum, and then they rode the vomit comet as they blew two games in dramatic fashion against the Milwaukee Brewers. So why would they lose the momentum? Makes no sense. All right, final point, to Philadelphia week. What are you doing in Philadelphia? Is this about LeBron? No, it is not about LeBron. Is it about the Eagles? No, we'll get to them later. Believe it or not, the Philadelphia Phillies have squirreled away some of the headlines here. Did you hear the news? Alex Cora, the man that Dave Dombrowski wanted to be the next Phillies manager. Well, it turns out that Alex Cora has let Dave Dombrowski know the news. Did you hear this? Big, big storyline in baseball. Alex Cora has informed the Philadelphia Phillies he doesn't want the job. OMG. Yeah, he will not be taking the Phillies 2027 job, if you believe the reporting. He told the Philadelphia general manager, Dave Dombrowski, his Boston buddy, that he plans to take the entire season off, a nice sabbatical. Wouldn't that be great? Your job, a lot of you guys work two or three jobs here. You listen on the overnight, and you're busting your ass just trying to pay the bills. And wouldn't it be great to be Alex Cora and just like, oh, I've got F you money. I'm just not going to work for a year. Just take it off. That's it. Wouldn't that be nice? Yeah. Well, he's doing it. And that's it. So this is essentially now Alex Cora turning down the Phillies for the second time. Remember, he got poleaxed by the Red Sox, and then the Phillies, Dave Dombrowski's like, well, let's hire this guy. Hey, how would you like to manage the Phillies? Yeah, I'm good. He didn't want to manage the team. And he told Dave Dombrowski that I'm good. Take, again, sabbatical. I'm out of here. So he rejected the job back in April, He wanted to spend the summer with his family. I want to spend time with my family. What a bullcrap excuse that is. All right, so the question, why did Alice Cora really turn down the Philadelphia Phillies job? After a minutes-long deliberation of the available information, we have determined that he turned the job down because of the golden parachute. I believe the Red Sox are paying Cora $7 million. Whether he manages, whether he sits on a stool and picks his nose, picks giant boogers out of his nose, the entire summer, they're paying him $7 million. That is a golden parachute, if I ever heard one, from the Red Sox. So that means he can afford to be a picky eater. And as a picky eater, you don't have to eat the broccoli and the cauliflower. I don't want the broccoli and the cauliflower. I said you don't have to eat it. You can be a picky eater. Okay, fine. So why inherit somebody else's garbage? Right? Just a classic garage garbage sale there. And you can just sit on the beach in your banana hammock collecting all that money from John Henry and the Red Sox. So rejecting Dave Dombrowski again is also a vote of no confidence for the Philadelphia Phillies and their chances in 2027. Cora took a look at that roster and he said, wait a minute. That job blows. There she blows, he said, for that job. And a lot of dead weight. Guys that had been good, called them has-beens, and players that are aging in front of our eyes. And so the window of opportunity, it's not completely closed. There's a lot of fog on it. It's a manual window. So it's a bit of a problem there. You have Bryce Harper, Trey Turner, who are not getting any younger, and their production is not going to get any better. Otherwise, this is not some turnkey operation. If it was a good job, Alice Cora would have taken the job. It was not. This is not turnkey where Cora walks into Philadelphia and just strolls on in, does the pimp walk, and pushes the magic button, and then they schedule a parade, and it's off to the races. He knows the game. He knows the game. Now, he might be wrong about this, but he knows the game. And you take the cushy job, you win, you're a genius. Take the Philadelphia Phillies job, you flop the old flopperoo in Philadelphia with that aging roster, and suddenly the baseball intelligentsia decides the only reason the Red Sox won in 2018 is because they cheated. And that's it. And that's ancient history, and then Cora will just bore us all on television. He'll get some no-show job at NBC where he shows up and just spews cliches all the time, which a lot of you dummies like, and then he'll get paid for that. And it's still possible to take a broadcasting job and just wait for one of the good jobs to open up. But why volunteer for the death sentence, the electric chair, when... Again, Boston is paying you $7 million dead presidents to not work. You can sit on the beach and have a bunch of pina coladas and just enjoy yourself, have some appetizers and knock yourself out. It is the Ben Maller Show. We'll talk about that. Also, anything else baseball related? The Yankees back at it here against the Tampa Bay Rays. They're on the brink of elimination in that series. Cleveland also facing the Grim Reaper. Got all the teams in action here. Dodgers won last night over Chris Sale, and the Braves will take your calls. And there's two lines open for the first time all night. Why is that? Must not want to talk Padres. I don't blame you. Or Brewers. 877-99 on Fox. 877-996-6369. If you'd like to be part of the live radio program, that's 877-99 on Fox. And you can be part of the show, and again, at Ben Maller on X. That is at Ben Maller if you'd like to be part of the program that way. So you have made a mistake, and what do you have to say for yourself? Well, we will get to that, and a Major League Baseball player under investigation based on social media investigators. What could that be about? What is that about? We'll get to that, and we will do it next. However, the live reads are here to stay, and we love that. We absolutely love that. And it's the A block. Let's find out what hour it is right now.
3: Number two.
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0: Fox Sports Radio, as we continue on through the overnight, talking some baseball. Nothing moves the needle more than Padre Brewer baseball.
1: I like football.
0: I know. We'll get to that. Don't worry, Anthony, fan favorite. We'll save you from the hot baseball talk later on with some riveting football conversation, including an all-pro who quit on his team in week number four. So that's it. I'm done. Get me out of here, coach. I can't play. We'll get to that later. In the meantime, if you would like to participate in this show,

0: teleprompter yesterday.
1: Oh, the teleprompter. All right. So not the I said telestrator, but teleprompter. So he had to read. Did his dog? He brought his dog.
0: Biggest dog. Oh my gosh. I've seen some big dogs in my days. That was top two for sure.
1: That's it. The dog's head was massive. Like the biggest head on a dog I have seen. And I got in trouble though, because the dog, I don't even know what LeVar's dog's name. It doesn't matter.
0: Sticks.
1: Sticks. All right. That's a good name. So LeVar Arrington, who works on the morning show, he brought his dog in. So the dog smelled Moxie. So the dog was kind of offended on, because Moxie lays in my legs while I get, you know.
2: Just, oh, no.
1: Yeah. So that was a
2: problem.
1: I don't
2: want to offend that dog.
1: Right? So then I got home and then Moxie was offended. Because Moxie,
0: oh no,
1: these freaking dogs, the smelling on these dogs is unbelievable. So Moxie smelled sticks, and that offended Moxie. So I offended both dogs. So I don't know how I pulled that off, but a good-looking dog. So LeVar, he had to read off the prompter. Really? That's wild. Mm-hmm. Interesting.
0: And there was Elijah on the other end from somewhere else who was controlling the teleprompter. So, pretty cool stuff.
1: Yeah, those guys, man. I tell you, the internet guys. Our guy Sagar. I love Sagar. Sagar's great. You know, Sagar's in his pajamas at home while we're doing.
0: Luckiest man alive.
1: He's like, "You going in? Yeah, I'm going in. Yeah, I'll be in there. Why not? What the heck? Anyway, it is the Ben Maller Show as we're hanging out together. We got Mallerly Third Degree coming up in a little bit. And Maller prop guy writes in. He says, "Maller, were you reading my star chart? You know me all too well. Yes, every weekend I eagerly await the daily mana, which is the Ben Maller fifth hour podcast. I must listen to it. Thank you for keeping us infotained." Infotained. What else do we have? Late night drug tester says the Brewers just wanted another day to enjoy the great weather, fish tacos, and all the culture that Tijuana has to offer. Yes.
0: Yum.
1: They are moving on to the NLCS today. Today. What else do we have? Michael in Tulsa says, "Ben, other than stave, great words used in sports," I think that's what he meant. He didn't put the in there. "Are momentum. Go to the tape, and we have to do better. We haven't played our game, and it's on me. There are not nearly enough cliches, Michael said. "Not nearly enough cliches to compare to your nicknames. I'm sure Ferg Dog agrees." Well, it sounds like to me, you, Michael, in Tulsa would like to hear our nickname rundown. So the listener's always right. So I am known, among other things, as the spin master of misinformation, the bannering broadcaster, the Beethoven of BS, one of my favorite nicknames. Yeah, I know. Benny Bingo, curmudgeon of commentary, chasm of sarcasm, czar of zany, dark knight of weeknight sports radio, mogul of mischief. Benny the Brazen, king of zing, Moneyball Maller, Benny the Bopper, facetious fox, sultan of insultin, the shaman of schadenfreude, sensitive sniffer, jumping jack of wisecrack, insight of overnight, medicine man Maller, nabob of negativity, sage of outrage, the pinnacle of cynical, the prince of preposterous, professor of propaganda, the hussar of hyperbole, the floating turd of the spoken word, and the mad hatter of sports chatter.
3: He's the daddy.
1: That's only half of my nicknames. Are you impressed, Anthony? You want me to give more nicknames? What do you want me to talk about, Anthony? What do you want me to talk about? Come on, no? Nothing? See, that's where you play the drop. I'm trying to build up. See, I want to build up drop chemistry. I don't believe in chemistry, but drop chemistry where I can just go, hey, Dave Roberts, what do you think of that guy, on the mound there, Yamamoto? I liked him in that spot. You know, those kind of things. We've got to work on that. Uh-huh. Anyway, thank you, Michael in Tulsa. Curmudgeon Wayne from Duluth, where the water in Lake Superior is a nice brown color. Curmudgeon Wayne says, Maller holding in his urge to shift to LeBron James bowel movements. Yeah. That's good use of AI, by the way. I like that. These guys are all putting my image on AI. And there I have smoke coming out of my ears. Let me click on that. I'm going to save that. I like that image. It's made with, was that Grok you used? I don't know what kind of AI you used. I have no idea. Let's see. Alf is prodigious in this department. And so is Maller Prop Guy.

0: Absolutely. What else do we have? Let's see. Page down. Nature Boy says at least Miller didn't take a few months to be with his little bundle of joy. So he says, what else do we have? Page down. Can't read that. Oh, it's good. That's the phones. We have some calls here. Here's a man calling. I believe he's still living abroad across the Atlantic Ocean. We say hello to Legally Blind Christopher. Hello, Legally Blind Christopher.
1: Mr. Maller, going down memory lane of all your nicknames. It just amazes me how you still remember that after so many
0: years. Well, I have other nicknames. You want the rest of the nicknames? If you want,
1: no, he doesn't. No. Okay. I remember you doing that many different times.
0: Okay.
1: I'm just saying, I'm just calling to say congratulations to your Dodgers. It's the one thing I can enjoy here in London besides boring rugby and soccer that's never ending.
0: Yeah. So how's life in London? Now you relocated. You used to call us from North Carolina, and now you're from Michigan, right? You're a Michigan man. You like all the Michigan teams, but you're living in London. Is it everything you hoped it would be? Is there a delay? Maybe there's a satellite delay here. Are you busy? Or are we getting you at a bad time here?
1: No, it's the issue of my VPN, Mr. Mallon.
0: Oh, you're on a VPN situation there? Okay.
1: Well, you have to protect yourself if you're in London so that the MI6 doesn't monitor everything that you're doing. So,
0: okay. I have heard they don't have freedom of speech over there anymore in London. They've decided that's...
1: Oh, no.
0: Yes.
1: That's why I randomly call when my VPN is at its best and at the same time getting in and out of meetings so that I am not being monitored what I'm saying. But my question for you, sir,
0: yes.
1: What are the likelihood of the Dodgers playing Tampa Bay for, again, a World Series that doesn't matter except for the Dodgers?
0: Well, at this point, you'd say whoever wins between the Yankees and Rays would be favored in the ALCS. Right now, that's looking like Tampa Bay. So at this moment, it's going to be Tampa Bay versus Brewers or Tampa Bay versus the Dodgers. Common sense would say that's the case.
1: Well, the Brewers would be one of the worst World Series again. It's just like watching Michigan football. Ooh, did I say that? Anyhow.
0: Well, the worst possible matchup from television would be Tampa Bay, San Diego, Milwaukee. I don't know. I think San Diego's it's got to be a bigger media market than Milwaukee, but it's not that much bigger. It can't be that much bigger.
1: Well, at least it'd be something more enjoyable than listening to the hapless Lions, which again will stink up the Thanksgiving Day, and Michigan that can't complete a pass. So at least I'll have something hopeful if it's at least the Dodgers.
0: All right,
1: have a
0: fair enough.
1: Chance.
0: And how's the dating going out there? Because we have Lorena next hour. She's giving out love advice. So everything good there with the ladies in London?
1: Well, I would rather not speak on that behalf on the basis of trying to keep your license, Mr. Mallon.
0: All right, look at you. You're big stud. Unbelievable. What a man. Unbelievable. All right, thank you. Go away. There you be safe. Legally Blind Christopher joins us from London as he has successfully moved across the way there. Well, how about this story? So the Yankees, and they're on the brink of elimination. Second baseman Jazz Chisholm Jr. made one of the many errors for the New York Yankees as he attempted to throw the baseball, which is not kind to Jazz Chisholm, and he said that he would make the same exact throw again despite that leading to a costly error in the Yankees' loss to Tampa Bay. Chisholm said, quote, "I'd probably still throw it, honestly." He just said, "I need to make a better throw, more accurate." Now, that mistake came in the first inning. Chisholm recorded an out at second. He spun around, and he did the whirly and tried to complete a double play at first, and whoop, the throw sailed wide of the mark, and Yandy Diaz scored. Manager Aaron Boone, as a manager is supposed to do, offered mild support. After the game, said the throw was probably a little forced, but he did not object to the throw. He said it's the big leagues and you got to make that play, et cetera, et cetera. So Jazz Chisholm, just one of four Yankee errors, as Ryan McMahon, Austin Wells, and George Lombard Jr. also had bad plays there. New York committing three errors, first time that has happened in the first inning. Most by an MLB team in a single postseason inning since 1975, 51 years ago. So You've got that. And the other story, boy, Jazz, the Yankees, my buddies who are Yankee fans cannot wait for Jazz Chisholm to be playing for Tampa Bay or the Marlins, back with the Marlins next year, or God only knows where. Then you had Red Sox starter Sonny Gray, who drew some buzz online because, according to social media investigators, it appeared that he had the sticky icky. He had some kind of sticky substance on his neck during the wild card loss to the Yankees. The baseball investigated the issue after a bunch of people on social media were like, see, he's cheating, he's cheating! Which is odd because the Yankees ended up winning the game anyway. But appears Gray will not face any kind of punishment. It is very odd that you could even attempt something like this, considering that Major League Baseball overreacted years ago and they have the in-game substance check where the umpires, after each inning, check you to make sure you're in the clear. Like they walk off the mound, you've got to put your hands out like you're doing the hokey pokey, and they got to shake them all about. And that's what they did. So there you go. A Major League Baseball investigation, yet again, because of social media. Let's go. This is the world we're in. I remember when people used to call me up and bitch and complain because in golf, for years, I think they changed this, but they had a rule where some nerd on his couch could call up and say, that guy didn't do something on his scorecard the right way and he should be penalized. Well, that's going on all the time with social media and all these sports. It is the Ben Maller Show straight ahead. We have another edition of Maller to the Third Degree. Here's the Insta trivia. Freddie Freeman hit a home run in the Dodgers' victory in the NLDS Game 3 over Atlanta. That gives him 83 career postseason hits. Albert Pujols and blank are the only two primary first basemen to have more postseason hits than Freddie Freeman. Again, Albert Pujols and blank, only two primary first basemen to have more postseason hits than Freddie Freeman. That is the Insta trivia. The answer, we'll get to it, and we will do it next. However, the live reads continue, and it's the B block. What hour is it? Let's find out right now.
2: Number two.
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0: 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Become a member of the Maller Militia. 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I still get emails from people that say, hey, I would like to do the oath. 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We're fighting the good fight against all these highly promoted gas bags and blowhards that work here at Fox Sports Radio. So help us out. Thank you. Thank you. Thank you. All right, back to it. Time now for the Who Am I game. And this hour, in this part of the hour, made possible in part by Fox One. NFL Week 5 is here. And it's a big one. Bears versus Packers. Sunday's America's Game of the Week, streaming live on Fox One. Miss it live and you're just watching a highlight. Don't be that guy. Catch every play as it happens. Bears Packers live on Fox One. And quickly, here is the Insta trivia. The Insta trivia question. Freddie Freeman hit a home run in the Dodgers 3-1 NLDS win game 3 over the Braves. 83 career postseason hits. Albert Pujols and Blank are the only two primary first basemen to have more postseason hits. And is the question, what is the answer? And quickly, page down, page down. Who do we have? Let's see. Mike Tyson from Chance. That's 2% chance. Kenny Albert and Chris Myers from Michael. Weedman Hippie, guessed by Maller. By the way, we're going to time shift Maller to the third degree to next hour. We've decided to make that editorial decision to next hour. Let's see, what else do we have? Page down. Mike Schmidt, guessed by JT the Wingman. Kent Herbeck from Eek in Roseville, Minnesota. Chris Chambliss from DJ Spin in San Diego. Tino Martinez from our friend Tree, listening to us live. He's from Chicago, but he's in London. He's a big Bears super fan. Eddie Murray from Rob in Minnesota. Keith Hernandez smoking some cigs on the bench from Mediocre Kabuki in Maine. Who else do we have? Page down. Also Keith Hernandez from Mark in Queens. He says from a few episodes of Seinfeld. Lou Gehrig from Analog Al. The Dirt Bike Kid from Natron in Stockton, California. Jerry in a Jar sent Kent Herbeck is the correct answer. All right, Lorena, do you have a answer, Lorena?
1: I'm going with the theme of red. I'm going to go with Elmo.
0: Elmo! No, that is incorrect. Yes, believe it or not, because the expanded postseason, Albert Pujols has the most career postseason hits by a first baseman. Second is that cheating Astro, Yuli Gurriel, is second. He's most famous for making a racist gesture in the World Series and not getting suspended till the following year. Good job, Rob Manfred. Good job. Way to go, Rob. Good commissioner. Yep.
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22: Not so long ago, people were spending a lot of money on buying CDs and physical media. We got this new thing. That was Napster. There were 27 billion transfers per month, song transfers.
0: Everything was completely upended, and Apple came along in 2003 and brought massive stability to this huge sea change. 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
22: 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Spotify comes along. They changed the game. Pandora was still trying to be kind of like radio in a way. Spotify was like, no, we're really going to be on-demand. But these royalties, Tidal pays the most at 1.3 cents. Apple's 0.7, YouTube Music 0.7. Spotify pays 0.4 cents per stream, same as Amazon, and then Pandora's down to 0.1. 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
22: What's the doomsday clock, Josh?
0: So the doomsday clock is a metaphorical clock that is overseen by the Bulletin of Atomic Scientists. It's a graphic representation of how close humanity is to self-inflicted disaster.
22: They moved the second hand on the clock forward to 89 seconds to midnight, which means it's the closest that clock has ever been to midnight since they started.
0: In 1947, when the U.S. and Russia were starting the Cold War, it was 7 minutes to midnight. We're now less than 2 minutes away from midnight. The furthest away it was from midnight was 1991, after the Soviet Union dissolved. It was all the way back from 17 minutes to midnight.
22: I think it's a valuable thing because it just raises awareness every year with people. Just another thing to kind of say, hey, like, we're not headed in the right direction as humanity goes.
0: All these things that have been developing for a while have been accelerated because of the threat multiplier of misinformation and disinformation and conspiracy theories.
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24: The Dodgers lead their NL Division Series 2-1 after winning at Atlanta 3-1. Home runs in the fourth inning for Kike Hernandez and Freddie Freeman off loser Chris Sale, who lasted just 5 innings, 95 pitches. The win to Yoshinobu Yamamoto, who went 7 innings with 10 strikeouts. San Diego's on the board, down 2-1 to top-seeded Milwaukee. The Padres stayed alive with a 4-3 victory. The save to Michael King with 2 scoreless innings. Padres closer Mason Jackson Miller is away on paternity leave. Ravens quarterback Lamar Jackson with his sprained ankle is not likely to play Sunday night at Atlanta, according to NFL Network. Seattle decided not to sign running back Joe Mixon after his physical with the foot injury. Tampa Bay kicker Chase McLaughlin missed practice with a groin and hip injury. Eagles tackle Lane Johnson retired. And in the NHL, overtime victories for Buffalo and Toronto. I'm Steve DeSager.
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0: Well, it turns out you will not be rooming with Sasquatch. You have been evicted. We're sorry. You've been evicted. Welcome in the beginning of another hour of the Ben Maller Show. We are in the air everywhere. Marshaled together. That's right. As we say, out of the darkness comes the light. Coast to coast, border to border, and beyond, on the vast and imposingly powerful microphones of FSR emanating live from the store.
25: Do it live!
0: The toy store. Yeah, guaranteed human. From the world-famous Fox Sports Radio studios where Lisa C. from the Commonwealth and our friend Queen Roxanne from Colorado, and Kathy in Madison, and Eileen in San Francisco, even Rebecca the Ram fan, all agree the Ben Maller Show is a show on radio, and it's all about promoting, among other things, Fox One. That's right. This portion of the Ben Maller Show made possible part by our friends at Fox One. NFL Week 5 is here, and it is a big one. Bears versus Packers. And that's Sunday's America's Game of the Week, streaming live on Fox One. Now, if you miss it live, you're just watching a highlight. That's all you're doing if you miss it live. Catch every play as it happens. Bears-Packers live this Sunday. Tom Brady's going to be there. It's on Fox One. So check it out. We've got the time-shifted Mallory third degree coming up a little bit later this hour. Also, our friend Lorena will take over the airways. We have the Queen of Hearts, hashtag Queen of Hearts. Too much or not enough mixed in, so a lot of bits this hour. But our lead from the Pacific Northwest, as we get back to football, the Seattle Seahawks have made a decision. They have decided to pull the old okey-doke. The Seahawks saying, ixnay on the signing A. So just delete that old Maller monologue where the Seahawks had pretty much announced they had agreed to a deal. They say, no. They decided not to sign Joe Mixon to their practice squad after he underwent a physical. Yes, apparently he needed oxygen. No, he did not. But it was not good. It was not good. So if you didn't see this, perhaps not. Seattle had pretty much announced it was all planned. They brought Joe Mixon in. They worked him out. Coach said, we need a running back. He's a running back. And that's our guy. And so there you go. They said, we're going to sign him. Of course, it was contingent on him passing a physical. And how did that go? Not good. So they end up Seattle pulling a crazy Ivan. And they say, psych! So Mixon, 30 years old, he missed all of last season, pretty much announced that he couldn't play football anymore. And he got the bug. He said, I think I can play now. I said, well, doctors say you can't play. I think I can play. I think I can play. So he missed all of last year with a foot injury. Got fired by the Texans back in March. They released him. That's football lingo for you're fired. And Seattle said, we worked you out. We're not interested. Seattle instead adding someone named Robert Henry Jr. of the Washington practice squad, team formerly known as the Redskins. Now, nobody's ever heard of Robert Henry Jr., but I guarantee that our friend Nostradamus and our buddy JJ and Rhett and even Crying Craig in Seattle right now are doing full propaganda work. How this is the second coming of Marshawn Lynch, Robert Henry Jr. So that is a good jumping off point. Let us discuss the obvious question. Obvious question. How ridiculous does Seattle look for letting the Joe Mixon signing leak and encouraging that news to go around? before they actually completed the physical for Joe Mixon. So I've got FaceTime, Wango Tango, and the Monarch Butterfly. And we will combine all of these things together, and we are going to crack our knuckles is what we're going to do. Yeah. At this point, I can do a one-man band. I can crack my right knee. I can crack my knuckles, my toes. There's a lot of crack, a lot of crack-a-lacking going on around these parts. So to begin, though, this diatribe, to lead off here, the Seahawks announcing the marriage. They say, hey, we're getting married. All right, we're getting married. They booked the honeymoon. They mailed out the invitations before remembering the prenup. Who goofed? I've got to know. Now, we're told that NFL organizations are multi-billion dollar global conglomerates, and they employ hundreds of people wasting away money, no-show jobs, and people getting paid to pick a lint out of their shirt. So a lot of people employed by the NFL, but apparently nobody's job is to check the injured guy before announcing you hired the injured guy. Yeah. Now, you don't have to have attended the Harvard Medical School to figure this one out. This is not a brain teaser. It is not. Seattle knew that Joe Mixon missed all of last year because he had a bad foot. Seattle also knew that Joe Mixon had pretty much announced he can't play football anymore. And yet they said, no, no, we're not going to check the foot first. If I know this, and you know this, and the guy over to the right who's not really paying attention, that guy knows it. How the hell did Seattle not know it? Explain that. They treated this like they were buying something off Facebook Marketplace. And you know, so we'll Venmo you the money, and we will ask questions later. Well, no, no, no, no, no, no. That's not how it works. And look, if they wanted Joe Mixon, this is how it always works. If you want Joe Mixon badly enough, there's always a doctor with a rubber stamp. You can always find a doctor to sign off on the medical stuff. And they could always call or text Dr. Vinnie Bumbatz. Get a hold of Vinnie Bumbatz, and he will give you the seal of approval. You don't even have to go visit him. Dr. Vinnie Bumbatz, just on FaceTime. You know, it's a clown show over there with Seattle. They signed a guy facing life in prison. Now they announced they were signing a running back who can't physically play football anymore after working that running back out. And Bozo the Clown is looking at Seattle saying, guys, tighten up the operation. You know, tighten up a little bit. What are you doing? You know, it's again, wowie kazowie. All right, furthermore, to the product of pigskin we go. It seems like these NFL games are highlighted by a lot of TV time for the referees. Turns out that would be the proper analysis, as the NFL has had 983 accepted penalties through the first 4 weeks of the season. That seems like a lot, right? That seems like a lot. Yeah, it is. I see a nod in your head. Yes. That is the most through four games since play-by-play data became available in the 1970s. You got to go back to 1978, the last time. That was back when a guy named Jimmy Carter, the peanut farmer, was the president, and there were wars, or the gas prices were going through the roof, kind of like what's going on now. Now, week four, particularly a flag-heavy situation, 271 accepted penalties across 16 games. That's a lot. So let's do some math. So 271, and that's, you divide that, the 271, the 16 NFL games, that is an average of, my God, tons and tons and tons and tons of penalties there. The actual number per game, 16.9 penalties. So almost 20 penalties per game. And that is the second highest total for any single week in the play-by-play era. And this has opened up a can of worms. Yep, some of you people, very upset. It is obviously a quality control issue for the NFL. So the question here, the NFL has had almost 1,000 accepted penalties so far this season. We're 4 weeks into the season. How does that strike you? How does it strike you? So it's utterly ridiculous. That's the first thing. It's utterly ridiculous that the referee should be an NPC, a non-playable character. The referee should be an NPC in football, not the final boss, not the final boss. The advice should be, hey, stop officiating with a microscope. Stop micro officiating. And if you want to use some kind of device, I recommend binoculars. Use binoculars. It's harder to micro penalize teams at this particular point. Now, sure, you should call penalties that are directly impacting the outcome of the game. However, you can call holding on virtually every single play in the NFL. There is some kind of penalty on every single play. If you slow things down and you look at every single player and the hand-to-hand combat of the offensive line, all that. But nobody wants football turned into a three-hour compliance seminar. We don't need a compliance seminar or webinar about all this. There is a distinction between enforcing the rules and obsessing over the rules of the game. There are obviously points of emphasis. We get that. You call the obvious stuff. You call the dangerous stuff. You call something that actually affects the flow of the game. Otherwise, stay out of the way. Just stay out of the way. Common sense has been completely replaced by the technicalities and the micro officiating. And the whistle is a tool. It is not a musical instrument. You watch some of these games and it's like, no, I'm at Wango Tango. No, you're not performing Wango Tango. You're there to call the obvious penalties, not the ones that could go either way and all that. You think about all the penalties called and the one that should have been called that effed the Rams over and gave the Broncos the bogus win was not the proper call. Like, they screwed it up. You got all these calls. They get the ones wrong. They don't correct them. Again, nobody wants lawlessness. Maybe you do. I don't know. I don't. But good officiating is largely invisible. Does anyone disagree with that? Good officiating is largely invisible. And it's kind of like that English proverb about children. Officials should be seen, not heard. All right, last thing. The San Antonio, where Spurs star Victor Wembanyama, remember the guy that choked in the NBA Finals? So Victor Wembanyama does not want to discuss last season's choke job against the Knickerbockers. And according to a report from the tabloids, he's avoiding American media interviews for the most part, except 60 Minutes. For some reason, the rotting carcass of 60 Minutes is able to have Wemby on. There was a puff piece that claims that he was deeply affected when Wembanyama from the Spurs blowing double-digit leads in every game. And he sincerely believed that San Antonio was the better team. Apparently they weren't. They lost the game. Now, despite the reported blackout, Wemby discussed the loss to the Knickerbockers a little bit at Spurs Media Day. And he talked about how difficult it was emotionally and all that. Now, the contradiction is rather obvious here. Wembanyama says that we don't want to hide from anything. That was one of his quotes, while repeatedly avoiding most American media outlets other than the aforementioned 60 Minutes. So the question, is Spurs star Victor Wembanyama's reported American media blackout a bruised ego, wounded pride, or a case of full-blown diva behavior? So the arrow is pointing towards Phantom of the Opera. As in prima donna at the opera. And adulthood begins. I learned this years ago. Adulthood begins when you stop demanding protection and you actually say, listen, I don't need protection. I know this is uncomfortable, but I can deal with it. That's when adulthood begins. And Wemby looks hypocritical here. Again, he said, we don't want to hide from anything while doing the dipsy-do and ducking out of the way. So you are the face of an NBA franchise. You're supposed to be the face of the NBA coming up here. And part of the deal is answering uncomfortable questions. It's part of the job. It's written into the bylaws of the NBA. You have to address the media. And regardless of your mood or your performance or how sad you feel because your team's a bunch of choking dogs and all that, you cannot build toughness, rhino skin, living like a monarch butterfly inside a protective cocoon, a media cocoon. Protect me from the outside, hiding under the basketball equivalent of a weighted blanket, which if these tabloid reports are accurate, is going on. So a superstar running from the microphone, running away from the microphone, that projects what? Weakness. Weakness in the mature response. It's rather obvious. Not many use it. When you lose a game and you don't play well down the stretch or you miss a big shot, in the case of Wemby, the mature response is remarkably simple. It is five words. We lost. I'll be better. Period. Stop. We lost. I'll be better. Now, if you want to extend it, you say, I'll be better. We'll be better. Do better. Be better. Boom. Done. So instead of closing the door on failure, he turned this around, made it like a revolving door. Wemby. It is the Ben Maller Show. And with that, here we go. Third degree time. Here we go. Time shifted.
2: It's Maller.
0: Yes,
5: how
0: it
5: about
0: is.
5: That?
2: To the third degree.
0: I heard that.
2: This is when Big Ben gets grilled.
0: All right, here we go. The evil plan is coming together. Enjoy every single word. It's Maller to the third degree, the Coop Aloo.
6: So with the Broncos' slow start, there's been a lot of speculation about Sean Payton taking play calling back from offensive coordinator Davis Webb.
0: Yeah.
6: An NFL insider said this week, I think Sean is not going to sacrifice the season in the name of developing Davis Webb as a play caller, but I also think he's going to give him more than 4 weeks.
0: Yeah.
6: Ben, do you think there's any point this season where Sean Payton does take back the play call?
0: Yeah, if they go out and lose to the Rams. Are you going to that game, by the way, Coop? Are you going to be out there?
6: Oh, the Chargers?
0: Yeah. Oh, the Chargers. That's right, the Chargers. You going to be out of that game?
6: I'm going to try and get tickets.
0: The last minute, try to get cheap tickets? Yeah. Okay, fair enough. Yeah, so something's got to change. Denver has the 27th ranked offense, which I don't think is good, Coop. Does that mean to say they're not good at 27th in the NFL?
6: Yeah,
0: 32 teams. They have a worse offense at this point than the New York Giants, who have started Jameis Winston for multiple games. anyway, listen, they lose to the Chargers this weekend. I think there will be a change. You can't wait too long, and you got to figure out, is this Bo Nix? Is this a Bo Nix problem, or is this a play-calling problem? Because Bo Nix last year was not all that good either. You know, he had a few moments, much like he's had this year. He's had a few moments, but overall, he hasn't been that good. He's one of the lower-rated quarterbacks in the NFL. Next!
6: So the Raiders opened the season with 130 rushing yards against the Dolphins. And then the three games following that, they've rushed for 247 or 242.
0: Yeah.
6: Clint Kubiak said on Monday, I put it on myself. I have to do a better job of putting us in a better position. Yada, yada. Coach speak.
0: Yeah.
6: Ben, do you think it is Kubiak's fault or do they have an Ashton Gentry problem?
0: It's a combination. The offensive line's not that good, and they've actually played some teams that are a little better up front. That's also, if you can play the Dolphins a few more times, the Raiders will look great. It'll be like the old school Raiders back in the day with Bo Jackson and Marcus Allen and all that. But it's more probably you're just playing better team. They're not, the Raiders are not a good team. I've tried to tell people don't want to listen to me. They're not. They're 3-1. They the cupcake schedule to begin the year. They played a good team. They lost to the Chiefs. And anytime they play a good team, they're going to lose because they're not good. So it's an offensive line issue. It's just the fact they're not that good. Next!
6: So you mentioned yesterday about Cam Ward saying, they've got 3 minutes, bro. I'm going to walk out.
0: Come on, bro. No media, bro.
6: The reaction from Titans fans has not been great. They're not happy with Cam Ward. Ben, do you think, how long before we see Mitchell Trubisky for the Titans?
0: Well, it'll happen because Cam's going to get hurt. And even if he's not hurt, they'll come up with some soft tissue injury so they can put Cam Ward on the bench. You talk about a quagmire. That is the ultimate quagmire in Tennessee. They brought in Robert Saleh. They brought in Brian Daboll as the offensive coordinator. And those guys were hired to fix Cam Ward, right? You had Robert Saleh, Mr. Positivity, right? Like a Tony Robbins seminar. And you had Brian Daboll, who some of you idiots told me was a genius because of Josh Allen happening to be good in Buffalo. And so they hired these two guys, handpicked them for, you got the positivity from the head coach, you got the X's and O's genius from the offensive coordinator, and Cam Ward is not only a quarterback, he's terrible. So I do think he will end up on the bench, but they'll likely couch it as some kind of mild injury situation to rest him. But you can't keep sending him out. He's terrible. He's a bottom quarterback. He's not the very bottom, but he's right there, neck and neck at the bottom. All right, there it is. Mallet of the third degree. How did we do?
6: You passed this.
0: That
6: edition.
0: Is a win. Wada, wada, wada, wada, chicken dinner. Well, time now for the always popular Maller riddle of the day. This actually ties in to the Raiders. There's some serendipity in this. Raiders edge rusher Max Crosby recently claimed that Patrick Mahomes blanks when he gets tackled. All right. Again, Max Crosby, Raiders defensive star, claimed that Patrick Mahomes blanks when he gets tackled. That is the Maller riddle of the day. If you know the answer, on X at Ben Maller. At Ben Maller, we have too much or not enough coming up. If you want to be a contestant, call in right now. 877-99 on Fox. And also the Queen of Hearts with Lorena in a little bit. Hashtag Queen of Hearts on X. We'll get to all that. We will do it next. However, let's see here. It is the A block. What hour is it? Let's find out.
5: Number
0: right
5: three.
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0: 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It is a spinoff of the Ben Maller Show. 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Yeah. A lot of gas baggery. Not much sporty stuff on there. A little, every once in a while we'll do sporty. 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So we've deputized a bunch of P1s. That's on the Fifth Hour Podcast every weekend. 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That's what you're listening to right now, plausibly. 877-996-6369 on X at Ben Maller. You can answer the riddle of the day. Also, hashtag Queen of Hearts, Lorena's segment coming up later this hour.
1: I love love.
0: Many of you do not know how to spell Queen of Hearts, so try to do that.

0: How cool is
1: so
0: that?
1: I guess we could use this coop.
2: That's true.
1: Right? That. For Benny versus the penny. We can use this. And
2: it's,
0: do you think that will alter the trajectory?
2: Or like one of those smashed pennies?
1: Oh, no, this is like a real, well, it's not real penny. It's over. It's jumbo. Let me see. Hold on a sec.
2: Oh, okay.
1: All right. That's got a little meat to it, right?
2: Yeah.
1: I feel a little masculine. Yeah. All right. What are you? Lorena, heads or tails? Right. I'm flipping up in the air. Here we go. 3, 2, 1.
0: Tails.
1: Oh, you won!
0: Woo!
1: You get a golden ticket.
0: Oh my
1: you
0: gosh,
1: get, you
0: I'm
1: get...
0: gonna call in one of these nights.
3: Because I've got a golden ticket. I've got a golden ticket.
1: All right, well, thank you, Nimbot. That's very kind of you. And I love that you put my name on the package, which is very nice. Because I don't get mail. And I used to get mail. And it used to excite me a great
0: it's
1: deal.
0: It's my birthday month, so maybe I'll even get more mail.
1: Oh, my God. Ay. All right, well, thank you. There we go. We'll have the official penny for Benny versus the Benny. It's a good sound effect, too, because it's an actual penny. I got to pay off the riddle of the day, and I do need, do I have a contestant? Does line 3 want to play our game, Koopaloop? If not, we need somebody
2: he
1: else.
2: He said he had an announcement to make, so
1: I don't know. All right, I guess not. Apparently not. But we'll give him a chance. Too much or not enough coming up in a couple minutes. Here's the Maller riddle of the day. A Raiders edge rusher, Max Crosby, recently claimed that Patrick Mahomes blanks when he gets tackled. All right, that is the Maller riddle of the day. Let's see, does anyone know the answer? Page down. Let's see here. Keith Ocho Texto got it right. Bad job by him. Eek in Roseville, Minnesota says he texts his mother-in-law. Talks in tongues, guessed by 2% chance. Now, a listener reached out to me and said 2% chance is a talk radio calling whore. That somebody said he calls all the radio shows. I said, it's probably not wrong. A lot of these guys call all the shows. What else? We have Timmy from Busco, Indiana, says he sings a show tune every time he gets tackled. That's from Timmy in Busco, Indiana. He squeals when he's tackled from Kathy in Madison. JT the Wingman in the Smoky Mountains says Mahomes says, "Who's your daddy? Who's your daddy?" Page down. He has a flashback to his Mike Tyson fight. I must have missed that. Johnny Q says he squeaks. Courtesy Flusher.
4: I broke my back.
1: Courtesy Flusher says he sees God. What else do we have? Not Blind Austin says some kind of climax happens. Let's see, page down. The Juice says Mahomes just has a little urination situation that takes place. Analog Al says calls out for his best friend, Clay Martin. So he says. He whistles Broadway show tunes from the Pizza Papa. That's his answer. What else we have? Page down. Read that. Lorena, do you have an answer, Lorena?
0: I think he goes, hee-hee. Every time.
1: All right. No, that is incorrect. The correct answer, according to Max Crosby, and he said that Patrick Mahomes, Chiefs quarterback Patrick Mahomes, moans when he gets tackled. He moans.
0: How do you think the moan sounds, Ben?
1: Are you trying to do something that will cause me to create a drop? I will not do that.
0: I want to know, you know, like, is it,
1: I think the guys would rather hear you moan than me moan. I'm just saying, but I don't want, you know, you don't have to
0: cameo for that.
1: Yeah, exactly. You know, there's other options for that. Not here at all. So. All right. Metaphor Kyle is up next. Hello, Metaphor Kyle from Viva Las Vegas. He's got a very important announcement. Hello, Kyle. Welcome.
5: What's up, guys? I haven't talked to you guys in about 3-4 weeks. I got some big news.
1: Big news! Big news!
5: Breaking news alert.
1: Here we go.
5: I am getting married.
0: Hey! Oh, congratulations! Hey.
5: I found a Mrs. Metaphor, somebody who actually understands the metaphor in this.
1: And she actually accepted your offer. That's wild. That's crazy.
5: Well, she had no choice. She was working on my teeth when I asked her. She's a dentist.
1: Oh, that's great. That'll save you a lot of money. Good job by you.
5: that and I'll play the game. I want to do the game. I got to redeem myself.
1: All right, you want to play the game? Well, listen, is this going to be a quick wedding? You waiting a year? You're going
5: to
1: have a...
5: I'm waiting a year. Yeah, we're waiting a year. And I'm trying to get her to listen to the show.

0: She's getting into the stuff that I'm getting into, that I'm already into. So I'm trying to get her to stay up long enough to listen. So, but no, I'm excited. And
1: well, congratulations, Mazel Tov! Congratulations, here. You're gonna have like a little small wedding. You're in Vegas. You can go to one of like the Elvis places and get married.
0: Oh, we're not. No, sorry. We're not doing that. I did that with the first one. I'm like Big Lou. We're on number two, so we're going to do it. B.I.G.
1: All right, you're going big. All right, that two is for you. Two, and that's a final. Two is a final. We're not doing three or four. Two's the final one.
2: So, just so everyone knows, you can find love at the dentist. Look at that. Don't be afraid to get your teeth drilled.
1: Did you actually meet her at the dentist place, or did you?
0: No. I proposed to her while she was doing a cleaning. My teeth.
1: Okay.
2: That's so random.
0: Hey, but listen. I mean, she thought that I was tripping, like, at first, because I was on the, you know, the laughing gas, and I was like, I love you, I want to marry you, will you marry me? And she's like, what? Gosh. And she recorded it.
1: What a romantic. My God. Are you going to have that at the wedding? You're going to have, like, a dentist chair at the wedding somehow. You got to incorporate that into the wedding somehow, some way.
0: Well, don't know how we're going to quite do this just yet, but I did tell her, I was like, I want to see you in your scrubs.
1: Hey-o. All right, listen, let's get to the game so we have time. Well, Lorraine is demanding a quick game here, so we have time for the cleanup.
3: Ben Maller game. We've been doing
2: Especially since he just got engaged.
4: Not
1: so much love. A lot of love from Metaphor Kyle in Las Vegas. Good guy. We met Kyle at the big meet and greet there.
2: We did.
1: And we'll see him. Hey, maybe we'll all go to the wedding.
2: We should.
0: You know, the invitation will be extended.
1: All right. Well, here we go, Kyle. Good luck to you. And question number one. Yoshinobu Yamamoto of the Dodgers is only the fifth pitcher in MLB history with at least 7 wins and no more than 1 loss in his first 10 postseason games. Is that too much or not enough?
0: That sounds like way too much. I don't even know baseball like that, but it sounds like too much.
1: And he says too much. Let's find out. That is correct. He's only the third pitcher ever to do it, joining Orlando Hernandez, El Duque of the Yankees, and Jim Palmer. I love old guy Jim Palmer. Jim Palmer is just doesn't give a crap anymore. I love it. Oriole legend from back in the day. Question number two. Before Gavin Williams on Monday, it had been 20 years since a Guardian / Indians pitcher had 11 or more strikeouts in a postseason game. Is that too much or not enough for Mr. Baseball? Metaphor Kyle.
0: I'm going to say it with confidence. That is not enough.
1: Let's find out. Look at you. You are Mr. Baseball. The last to do it was the rotund Bartolo Colon, who was the hero of our lame jokes for many years. The fat
0: like the round mound.
1: Yeah, the round mound of throwing the ball down. That was 27 years ago. Wow, 1999 was 27 years ago. That's pretty crazy. Question number three. Here we go. You're doing great, Metaphor Kyle. Question three. There are 8 receivers in the NFL that have 30 or more receptions so far. Is that too much or not enough?
0: Well, considering CeeDee Lamb just had 16 in the game, I'd say that is not enough.
1: All right, let's find out. Does he sweep the board?
0: No. Okay.
1: That's all right.
0: I still got one more.
1: You got the damn baseball right. You got the football one wrong. There's only 5.
0: I don't even watch baseball.
1: I know. That's the beauty of the game. Too much or not enough. All the answers. Amon Ross St. Brown of the Lions, JSN of Seattle, Trey McBride, and Olave and Lamb. Those are the guys. All right. Moving on. Question number 4 for Metaphor Kyle with the Queen of Hearts with Lorena on deck. There are 4 quarterbacks with 10 or more touchdown passes so far this season in the NFL. Is that too much or not enough? Again, there are 4 quarterbacks with 10 or more touchdown passes so far this season. Is that too much or not enough?
0: That is not enough.
1: You sure about
0: that? There's only 4. I'm certain because I know Josh Allen has 4.
1: No, there's 4 quarterbacks with 10 or more, though. 10 or more touchdown passes.
0: I'm going to say not enough. We're confident.
1: All right, Mr. Confident over here.
2: Someone give him some laughing gas. Hurry.
1: There's only two. Kirk Cousins and Brock Purdy. Here we go. Question five. You've got the two football one wrong. The two football ones are wrong, and the baseball you got right. All right. Before week three, the Steelers had gone 50 straight games without scoring more than 7 points in the first quarter. Is that too much or not enough?
0: That is... Ooh.
1: Chop, chop.
0: 50-50. Call a friend. We're going to say... Not too much.
1: What's your final answer?
0: Too much.
1: All right, here we go. No! You got all the football questions wrong. How does that happen? Kyle, we have a nice parting gift, a lifetime supply of nothing. So when you want nothing, call the Ben Maller Show up. We'll send you nothing, and we'll get that right out to you. And also, a round trip to nowhere. So enjoy. That is a metaphor, Kyle. We have the Queen of Hearts with Lorena. We'll get to that. We'll do it next. However, it's the B block, and what hour is it?
4: Number three.
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0: 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In the trees and on the ground, 'cause the ALB must be found.
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0: 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In the trees and on the ground, 'cause the ALB must be found.
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show on Fox Sports Radio. And a reminder that NFL Week 5 is almost here. It's a big one, Bears versus Packers. That's Sunday's America's Game of the Week, streaming live on Fox 1. Miss it live, and you're just watching a highlight. 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

0: what a great start to Love Day.
1: Yes.
0: So happy for Kyle. This just really goes to show you got to shoot your shot. Even if you're in, you know, or under the influence of...
1: Getting your teeth cleaned.
0: Anesthesia.
1: Yeah. He shot a shot on the game, Kyle, and wrote the vomit comment.
0: You can't hit everyone, but you miss every shot you don't shoot, right?
1: I've heard that. it's all dating's all a numbers game, right, Lorraine?
0: Yes.
1: It's all a numbers game. Yes. All right. These are actual questions by actual listeners. Will T writes in and says, hey, Lorena, romantic gift ideas outside of the standard flowers, chocolates, dinner, movie, etc. Do you have any?
0: Yeah. You know, one of the most romantic gifts you can do is when you're just listening in a regular conversation and you hear something that they talk about and then you're out the next day or in the week and you get it.
1: Yeah.
0: You know, you like it's a thoughtful gift because you listen. So I like those type of gifts.
1: All right, so you have to. Yeah. That's very difficult for men to listen, Lorraine. It's a bad job by you.
0: I know it's a layered response.
1: What's wrong with you?
0: I think it makes it better.
1: Okay, Mike. This is an email question. Mike writes in and says, "Hey, Lorraine, I know you love Disneyland. This, by the way, not a love question, Lorraine. I know you know love Disneyland. Is Disney in trouble? They're selling tickets at a discount at Costco."
0: Costco always has good deals on tickets.
1: So apparently you can save $170 at Disneyland now.
0: Yeah, I got sent a thing today that a regular park ticket is going up to $229.
1: You're kidding me. Oh, my
0: yeah,
1: God.
0: Yeah, for the most expensive top-tier day.
1: Oh, my God. That is pretty wild.
0: Yeah, it's crazy.
1: You're addicted, though. You love it. That's your thing. Ferg Dog writes in and says, how long do I have to pretend to like a girl's show before I can put my foot down and say we're watching cartoons and that's fine?
0: You know, sometimes you kind of get into it. Give it a shot. But you know what? You don't have to watch it. You can fall asleep, you know?
1: All right. Truck Stop Fungus writes in and says, hey, Lorena, I would like to renew my vows with the old battle axe. Would the largest truck stop in the USA, Iowa 80 Truck Stop in Walcott, Iowa, be more romantic than a wayside rest in Nebraska?
0: Oh, my gosh. Could you imagine a truck stop wedding? You could have all the trucks lined up, and they could give you, like, a truck salute, you know?
1: A truck salute.
0: That would be so
1: now,
0: cool.
1: I've never been to Iowa. I that would be a place to go. The world, not the world's, but the largest truck stop is in Iowa. That would be kind of cool.
0: I would want to check that out. Yeah.
1: That would be pretty neat to
0: do that. What's the largest size truck they could fit in there, you think?
1: Well, no, it's just the most gas things.
0: Oh.
1: Late night drug tester says, which Nobel Prize category is most attractive to females? Physics, medicine, chemistry, literature, peace, or economics?
0: This sounds like a Miss Congeniality question. World peace.
1: Okay, peace. World peace. That's basketball player. World peace. JT the Wingman says, do you think these shoes will impress my date? He's got poutine shoes. A poutine pizza and bowling.
0: Oh, my gosh. Poutine sounds so good.
1: Yeah,
0: can we go
1: does.
0: To Canada and have poutine again?
1: I want to go to Toronto. Why not? Let's do it.
0: Let's go. Yeah.
2: Most people think child abuse is a bad parent problem.
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25: The Padres kept their season alive with a home victory over top-seeded Milwaukee 4-3. The Brewers left 11 men on base. Milwaukee still leads the best-of-five division series 2-1. The save to San Diego's Michael King with two scoreless innings. Padres closer Mason Miller is away on paternity leave. The Dodgers won at Atlanta 3-1. Yoshinobu Yamamoto, the winning pitcher, went 7 innings, 10 strikeouts. The save to Edwin Diaz. The loss to the ace of the Braves, Chris Sale, went just 5 innings, 7 strikeouts, but 95 pitches thrown. He allowed 2 homers in the 4th to Kike Hernandez and Freddie Freeman. After the 4th, the Dodger offense went 1-16. Former Dodgers general manager Fred Clair passed away at the age of 91. Former Cleveland pitcher Sam McDowell died at age 84. And former college football coach Dennis Franchione died at age 75. I'm Steve DeSager.
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0: Well, it's time for a lane change. Welcome in the beginning of another hour of the Ben Maller Show. We are in the air everywhere as we are razoring away the overnight early morning hours here, directing the wind. Which way is the wind blowing? Coast to coast, border to border, and beyond, on the vast and unmistakably powerful microphones of FSR emanating live from the pond. We're just a little frog in a big audio pond. Guaranteed human in the world famous Fox Sports Radio studios, where Tree in Chicago has walked the hallways here. 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Very important. 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The crown is yours. And I believe it was Mad Jack who reached out and said, hey, can you let me know where I can watch the big NFL game this week? And I said, listen, Mad Jack, I'll help you out. That would be Fox One. NFL Week 5 is here, and it's a big one. The Bears and the Packers. And it's Sunday's America's Game of the Week. You know it's big. Tom Brady's going to be there. Streaming live on Fox One. Miss it live, and you're just watching a highlight. Catch every play as it happens. Bears, Packers live on Sunday on Fox One. So check it out. Our lead story this hour from the Keystone State. And if you had Eagles All-Pro right tackle playing, Lane Johnson playing this weekend, you're a loser! Lane Johnson abruptly said, bye-bye! Hocus pocus. No focus, because I ain't playing anymore. He retired. He quit, ending a 14-year career, all 14 seasons with the Philadelphia football team. So if you didn't see this, perhaps not. Lane Johnson, 36 years old. He did consider retiring during the offseason and said, I'm going to come back. I want to play one more year, one final season for the Green. And he went back. But the timing is a stunner from down under in Philadelphia, up in arms. Johnson, he was supposed to play against the Rams on Sunday, and he said, ixnay on the play, I ain't playing. And so the Eagles, if you believe the reporting out of Philadelphia, the Eagles did not know until that morning that he wasn't going to play. He was scheduled to start and be in the lineup and all that stuff, and then at the very last minute he said, I ain't playing. Now, Johnson claimed his priorities have changed. Okay. Family stuff, and he needs to focus. Here we go. Wait for it. Big moment. Stop. Mental health. So that is our jumping off point. Johnson played the mental health card from the bottom of the deck. So let us discuss the question. Are the Eagles supposed to just sit there and smile from ear to ear and hand Lane Johnson a bunch of gifts, including a fruit basket, and pretend that losing their all-pro tackle, not to injury, just because he didn't want to play anymore, to quit in October is no big deal? So, again, the Eagles, are they just supposed to smile and pretend like they're okay with all this and that Lane Johnson didn't just quit on them. So I've got Chewbacca, Manhattan Project, and Mel Brooks. Three things that have never been connected together until right now. So, and we'll put all these together. We're going to have the Gabagool, the Baba Ganoush, and for Benjamin. Benjamin's very depressed. He had to have some extra jambalaya, and he had to have a lot of that, and some po' boys, and some king cake. He had a big feast there. He was so bummed out because the Saints stink. So, first of all, to answer the question, are the Eagles just supposed to sit there and smile and say, okay, we're fine with this? Yes, that's the way it works. Lane Johnson pulled the emergency brake while the Eagles choo-choo train was moving along. And he said, you know what? I love the French. I know we're playing in London this weekend, the Eagles, but I love the French. I'm going to go on French leave. And that's it. I'm going to leave all my teammates, all of them, to hold the bag. After I had committed to play an entire season, and I said, no, I can't play anymore. I'm not going to play. That's it. So despite abandoning the Eagles, that's what Lane Johnson did. He's not hurt. He just didn't want to play. So abandoning the team, he gets the Chewbacca-approved protective Star Wars shield generators, also known as a hall pass, a total hall pass. Now, why is that? Because society has determined that invoking those two words, mental health, it's the magic bullet of sports. Remember Ben Simmons in basketball? He played the mental health card, which is a nice way to cover for you can't play anymore. You suck. Of course, Ben Johnson, Ben Simmons, rather. Ben Simmons, they had like one or two good years, and that's it. And he's just been stealing money. That's another famous Philadelphia athlete. So to bring it back to Lane Johnson, the Eagles offensive lineman, he's a guy that can play. He just has decided he don't want to play. Oh, you can retire after the season. There's a proper way to do this. This is not the proper way to handle your business. And however, when you do say mental health, we have determined, some of you, not me, but you have determined that is an automatic conversation stopper. Nobody is allowed to question, even if it's total bullcrap. The subject is off limits. And for the Eagles, you talk about a slippery slope now for the Philadelphia Eagles. Since Lane Johnson arrived in the Delaware Valley, as Jonathan in Delaware and Fry Daddy know, Philadelphia, when Lane Johnson has played, has a .658 winning percentage. They're 122 wins and 63 losses. When Lane Johnson has been injured or unavailable to play, the Eagles have a .375 winning percentage. And remember, Jalen Hurts is not that good. He's a quarterback who is dependent on the players around him. He doesn't elevate the players around him. They elevate him. And if you have a good offensive line and some decent receivers and a good running back and halfway decent coaching, then you can win a Super Bowl. It happened with the quarterback, Jalen Hurts. However, you start peeling away some of that stuff. It's not that complex. All of a sudden, it becomes problematic. And so the Eagles are 2-2, and they are crossing the Rubicon, otherwise known as the Atlantic Ocean. And they're going to likely, based on what I was told, the former Miami, University of Miami offensive lineman, rookie Markell Bell. Who? Markell Bell will try to hold down the fort. Hold down the fort. So everyone with the Eagles from Nick Sirianni on down will say the prim and proper PR approved things publicly. However, you got to think privately that Big Dom and all the other big shots there in Philadelphia are furious. They can't say that publicly, but privately, you know they're upset. All right. Secondly, staying in Philadelphia, we have another travel kerfluffle. Another travel kerfluffle in the NFL. So Eagles coach Nick Sirianni has made plans to travel to London at the very last minute. He's defending the Eagles' unusual decision. They're going to wait till Friday to fly to England, less than 36 hours before Sunday's game against Jacksonville. The Eagles will practice all week in Philadelphia. They're going to fly on the red-eye flight, from what we're told, on Friday, take the red eye, arrive Saturday morning, hold a walkthrough, and then bam, on Sunday they'll play. Now, Sirianni told everyone who would listen that they've done extensive research, and this is what they decided. He said, quote, "We felt like leaving Friday was best for our team." Philadelphia prioritizing, much like Sean McVay did with the Rams, prioritizing the normal routine. It's all about the routine rather than try to figure things out on the fly. Because apparently the Eagles are not able to adjust. They have to do things the same way. That's the message from Nick Sirianni. So Sirianni acknowledged the jet lag was considered, but declined to specifically explain why on God's green earth he made this decision. So the question, what exactly did Nick Sirianni's research, I say that research, on last-minute London travel tell him that common sense did not tell him? So what is it? So this is peak. It is peak NFL. You take something that is uncomplicated, like traveling abroad, very normal. People do it all the time. It's uncomplicated. You then hire not 9, not 10, not 11, not 12. You hire 14 specialists. You create a PowerPoint presentation, and you arrive at the weirdest possible answer. And that is essentially what is going on here. All right. That's essentially what is going on at this point. So Nick Sirianni has turned booking a flight into the Manhattan Project. He really has. Playing travel roulette with a 2-2 football team going the wrong direction. The Eagles' first two decent opponents they played, and even Chicago had their backup quarterback, and the Eagles, they're 2-0 against bad teams and 0-2 against good teams, which seems like a problem. It does. Now, coaches spend all week preaching, you must eliminate distractions, eliminate distractions. And then a guy like Nick Sirianni goes out and manufactures one just for himself, unnecessarily putting himself in position to become the story. Right? It is the supreme hubris of the modern industrial complex of professional sports. Sean McVay was guilty of it also. Now it's Nick Sirianni, most famous for playing rock, paper, scissors when he was scouting draft picks for the Eagles, potential draft picks. So it is all the hubris, right? Common sense must now be accompanied by 17 pie graphs, diagrams, charts, consultants, peer-reviewed studies, all that stuff. Apparently, common sense did not survive the peer-reviewed study on travel. So the cycle never changes. It happens all the time. It happens in sports. It happens outside of sports. And nobody knows anything, so it's always, trust the experts. Remember during the pandemic? Trust the experts. Yes. Well, the experts have updated their opinion. Okay, so we'll change our opinion because the experts have exchanged their opinion. Well, now the experts think the previous experts were wrong. So now you trust these experts because those experts didn't know what they were talking about. Okay, makes sense. So if Philly comes out looking like the Walking Dead in London against Jacksonville, they come out looking like the Walking Dead there, Nick Sirianni gets the entire pie, the entire blame pie, right to the face. And mark my words, the NFL will eventually mandate travel guidelines for overseas games. These are supposed to be barnstorming games anyway. They're supposed to be traveling and doing appearances around London and doing some extra work there to promote the NFL. Spread the gospel. The gospel, like missionaries out and about. And these teams showing up at the last minute becomes problematic. So I promise you, there will be some changes. They will have at least one of those off-season meetings at a resort. Like, you must arrive 72 hours before playing an international game. Something along those lines. All right, last word to the brain game. What? Yeah. So a Boston University brain injury researcher, must be a fun job, somebody named Chris Nowinski, never heard of him, he is challenging the NFL's use of the Guardian caps. You know the guys that wear the oversized caps where you point at the TV and laugh and say, boy, look at that dumbass. Yeah, there's a few of them. And this guy who studies the brain at Boston University claims that the concussion benefits appear to be a bit of a scam. What? Whoa. Yes. The brain doctor, Nowinski, arguing that the NFL's own peer-reviewed research does not prove that the caps caused a decline in concussions. He said, quote, their own published study shows it wasn't true. He also accused the NFL of failing to correct the messaging, claiming that the highly visible use amounts to virtue signaling by Roger Goodell and the NFL, despite the NFL making it claim that it's safer. They say their own research says no, and that it's just virtue signaling designed to make football appear overall as a safer situation. All right, question. We're going to go thumbs up or thumbs down. So thumbs up or thumbs down. Only two answers available. Thumbs up, thumbs down. Are Guardian caps another example of the NFL selling safety theater? So I'm going to go full thumbs up. Full standing up loud and proud. Full thumbs up on this. The NFL got taken to the cleaners by lawyers. So everything they do just about is how can we avoid downstream liability? And they've already paid out a bunch of money. It's a vending machine that's malfunctioning, and you get whichever you want there with the concussion stuff. So we're going thumbs up. The NFL is out here bragging about the number that was making the rounds was a 50% drop in concussions, if you wear the dumb cap there. Its own study could not actually prove that the Guardian caps caused the decline. So they're essentially using the "we think it helped" marketing strategy. We think it helped. It's like a placebo, if you will, right? It's like they do studies and they say certain people get the medicine, other people get the sugar pill. Well, there are people that get the sugar pill and they enjoy the sugar pill and they think they're getting actual medicine when it's just the mind kind of messing with you and all that stuff. So it's a suspiciously low scientific standard using the "we think it helped" method. Good luck on that. A multi-billion dollar operation. So there you go. And so Roger Goodell from Park Avenue, good old Roger Goodell and his guys, they took a scientific maybe. They recalibrated the scientific maybe into their messaging. So they twisted that around. They moved the doohickey over here, the thingamajig over there. And they sold it like a money-back guarantee. Of course, the reason a lot of companies do money-back guarantees is the vast majority of people do not actually use them because it's a pain in the ass to use them. And so it's that kind of thing. But there are a handful of players. Every game I watch, there's one or two guys, it seems, that bought the sales pitch. And they're running around looking like they're starring in a remake of Mel Brooks' iconic Spaceballs. Actually, they did make a remake not that long ago, Spaceballs 2. Turns out, though, that Rick Moranis, the famous actor from back in the day, also known as Dark Helmet from the Spaceballs family, that who knew he was the inspiration for the NFL Safety Nation, that character, Dark Helmet, inspired the Guardian cap. Had no idea when I watched that original movie back in the day. It's not about protecting the players. It's about protecting the NFL and the golden goose. Because there'll be another lawsuit saying, hey, you know, so. And the ironic thing is they could be sued for these Guardian caps, right? Because the argument is like, well, you sold this as it's safer and it wasn't safer. So now you owe me this amount of money and you have to pay my legal fees. And so it's about protecting the NFL, attempting to protect the NFL. And this has a chance to backfire. But Roger Goodell's concussion messaging remains far more clever in terms of the advertising than any kind of credible solution. This just in, football's a violent sport, people bump heads, and that's what happens. You deal with it. So you can have all the gadgets and gizmos you want out there and the high-tech helmet padding, and the NFL even admits in a couple years there'll be a different kind of helmet. They won't need the Guardian cap anymore. So it's just like low-tech PR is what it is. This is the Ben Maller Show. If you'd like to be part, 877-99 on Fox. That's 877-99-6-6-3-6-9. Later this hour, we have Password, the word game of the stars. We'll have that for you coming up in a little bit. Also, money for nothing. Money for nothing. And we have the war of memes. The war of memes. We'll get to those stories and we will do it next. However, live read season, we go to Ventura Boulevard in Sherman Oaks, California. And we see here, let's see, what hour is it? Eeny, meeny, miny, moe. Let's go to Lorena right now. Find out at the Lorena Theater.
1: Number four.
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1: Chasing rabbits.
0: Chopping down the overnight hours, and a reminder, Benny versus the Penny returns tomorrow. We'll have the big Thursday night matchup. I say that in air quotes. What a dog food game that's going to be this week, man. And you realize all the baseball playoffs could end, the divisional round can end today. It's only happened one other time. Everyone's playing baseball today. All the series could end. Otherwise, we'll have, we're supposed to have some games on Thursday. If the White Sox, Dodgers, Rays, and Brewers win, it's all she wrote. And, the NFL game, the kickoff of the week, the Bucks and the Cowboys. And Dallas, an 8-point favorite in that game over, last I checked, on DraftKings. If you want to be part of the show, 877-99 on Fox, on X, at Ben Maller. That's at Ben Maller on X. And Lorena is here, FSR.
2: I am here.
0: Look at that right there. That's not a drop, by the way. That's not a drop.
2: Could be.
0: And say hello to her, FSR, the Queen of Hearts, right there. Well, that was last hour, the Queen of Hearts. She's the FSR Tech Queen. By the way, I was thinking of our friend Anthony in Louisiana. Anthony, what do you want us to talk about, Anthony? Anything, you know?
3: I like football.
0: Oh, thank you. And Koopa Loop is right over there at a Bronco fan. Your comments can and will be used against you as we're back at it. How about this sweetheart deal? See, Aaron Donald, he missed the game back in week four here, which was this past week against Philadelphia, because he supposedly had a back injury. Didn't play a single snap. Despite being inactive, he still collected a bonus check for $660,000 because he has a special provision in his contract. They put some legalese in the contract. The standard NFL per game roster bonus requires you to be on the 46-man game day roster. Inactive players do not get their roster bonus. However, abracadabra, shazam, Donald had special language put in his contract. He received his per-game bonus as long as he's on the 53-man roster, regardless of whether he actually dresses or plays. So his contract can reach up to $30 million, including there's a $10 million base salary and another $10 million in per-game roster bonuses. So he's getting his money.

0: guardian cap has nothing to do with any of that. It's just a protective thing so that teams' helmets look good on Friday night, Saturday, or Sunday.
1: Yeah. I'm glad you live in that world. You're, for those that don't know, Coach Russell's a friend of the show. He's a very successful high school coach there, coaches football in Florida. And I remember when I was a kid, there was a guy named Steve Tasker who played for the Buffalo Bills, and he had like a thing on his helmet at one point, like a giant thing on top of it. And that was a million years ago. But there you go. The NFL getting called out, Coach Russell, getting called out.
0: Yep.
1: You know.
0: I just wanted to share that information.
1: Well, thank you.
0: But that's straight from the guardian cap mouth.
1: Yeah. So. All right. I appreciate that. And let me point out, I did not think that would be that controversial. And I'm getting people very upset with me over a guardian cap. They don't like my position. I don't even know what my position was, but they're upset with me. RPS commentator says the guy has been the main guy wanting, he's talking about the brain doctor guy, wanting to research dead NFL players' brains for CTE. Chris Nowitzki, according to the RPS commentator, he's been at the forefront of the CTE movement. Says even Queen, the tech queen over there knows. Is that true? Do you know your big brain doctor lady there, Lorena?
2: Yes. No.
1: You're not. All right. But very disappointing.
2: I'll work on my knowledge of that, though.
1: Yeah. It's very important. You need to know a lot about the brain to do overnight talk radio.
2: Yeah.
1: Very important. You're not really
2: qualified. The medulla oblongata.
1: Wow. Let's say hello to Mark on the north end. Marky Mark is one of our favorites. Hello, Mark. Welcome.
3: What's up, Ben? I do want to hold for password, but I do want to comment on these guardian caps. This sounds awfully familiar from roughly about 6 years ago when we were told wear a mask and stand 6 feet apart. But that didn't work. That didn't work out too well. They just made it up and said, we'll see if it works. Yeah, we'll go with that.
1: Well, I know. Hearing they did just make it up is just it's insane.
3: They did.
1: And people are still following those rules, by the way, which is just fascinating to me. But
3: I still see people driving by themselves with a mask on. It cracks me up every day.
1: It is wild. Once people are told to do something, even if what they were told was bullcrap, a certain percentage of people will continue to do it. It's pretty wild.
3: Yep.
1: Yeah.
3: Anything to make a buck, Ben.
1: I guess. Well, this could actually backfire, though. If this guy's right, this brain doctor guy, and there's.
3: I think no matter how, if you get hit hard, the way your neck snaps back as well, that also has to do with concussions. It's not the actual blow sometimes.
1: Yeah, if you're worried about getting hurt playing football, you probably should, do something else.
3: Exactly. Yeah. If that's the case, why aren't they wearing them in hockey?
1: Good point. Yeah, all right. Thank you. All right, there you go. There's hot brain talk. 2% chance is next. Hello, 2% chance. Welcome in Alabama.
4: Man, I appreciate it. So someone called and told you that I'm a radio talk show whore, huh?
1: I got an email. I think it was an email, actually. No, they didn't call in. And they said they heard you on a bunch of other shows and like you're a regular on these other. I would do whatever you want. I'm not paying you. You call whoever you want. I don't care. It doesn't affect me. A lot of these guys are addicted to calling other shows. Blind Scott's called every show in the world.
4: Wouldn't that guy make him like a talk show listening whore? Cause he's hearing me on all these shows. So he must be listening to them all. I call a couple shows, Covino and Rich and one other one. But anyways, man. I think Nick Sirianni, he was at the park and he heard that the little kid singing London Bridge is falling down, and he just got scared, man. I think that's why he's delaying on going over there. You know what I mean? I can't think of any other reason what his deal is not to go. And
1: well, did you know? Here's a fun fact. Did you know that London Bridge? Do you know where the actual London Bridge is?
4: Paris.
1: No, it's.
4: It's
1: in Lake Havasu City, Arizona.
5: Fun fact.
4: What?
1: Yeah, the 19th century bridge from London was transported and rebuilt in Arizona. Yeah, I'm not making that up, by the way. I'm not. It's a fun fact. I'm not making that up. That's legit.
4: Man.
1: So that must have been a pain in the ass to bring that over.
2: Yeah, and the bridge that's near where the London Bridge was in London is not the London Bridge.
1: It's a fake.
2: It's a fake.
1: It's a fraud. It's a fraud.
2: It's just a bridge in London, but not the London Bridge.
1: All right. Any other hot takes here? We good? You good on the hot takes?
4: One more take. Alabama, we got our quarterback. He looks like a stud. We're going to steamroll Georgia, and I think

0: We have a chance to go all the way. We have a chance, a 2% chance.
1: 2%, well, because you are a 2% chance. That's right. Yes, thank you. All right, let's say hello to Marcel in Brooklyn. Hello, Marcel. Welcome.
2: Oh, good morning, Ben. And here's the player of the morning. I will get to that for you in just a bit. But in the meantime, let's get right down clear. This is family-friendly sports radio. We're always talking sports, not talking politics or anything else, but we're talking sports. And I guarantee it for it.
1: Yeah, all right. Well, we have callers that want to say hello to you. Caller, you're on the air. Oh, my God. Caller, you're on the air. Hello, caller.
2: Yeah, caller. Good morning. Show.
3: Good morning, Marcel. How are you? Mike the Leprechaun.
2: What the heck is this?
1: So, Marcel. Mike the Leprechaun has a proposal he would like to make to you.
2: It's Mike the Losercon, Ben. Wake up!
3: Okay. Marcel, calm down. You're great. You're the best. Anyway, Marcel, did you change your diaper this morning yet?
2: No!
3: Okay.
2: Can you believe that, idiot?
3: Yes, please,
1: Marcel, the correct answer is no, I don't wear a diaper.
2: I don't wear a diaper.
1: Exactly.
2: I was a baby, you know. Get used to it. I'm a teenager.
1: All right. This is a preview of what's
3: going on.
1: You're not a teen. All right. I don't. What did he say? Did he just say what I think he said?
3: He said I'm a teen. He did.
1: Aren't you in your 30s, Marcel? Right?
2: Yeah. Yes. I'm turning 33 in 2 weeks.
1: All right.
4: Happy almost birthday.
2: Why, thank you, Lorena. You're the best. Lorena. You're the real one.
3: Lorena, my birthday is coming up as well.
1: Make the proposal. You're wasting my time.
3: Okay, yes, Marcel. Verbal octagon for you next week. You better get into training.
2: Absolutely not.
1: Oh, he's
2: doing it right now.
1: He's turning you down. Why not next? How about a week from today? Next Wednesday. How about that?
2: Oh, put me in.
3: Ben, it's because I beat him last time. So he's scared.
1: All right, hold on a sec here. Let me check with my expert here, senior member in the Mallard Militia. Caller, do you think this would be a good matchup here, Mike the Leprechaun and Marcel in Brooklyn, Blind Scott?
5: No, but I would like to express my interest in, and I'd like to tell Marcel this, the NFL male cheerleader, there's Jeremy Quinton and Napoleon. Now, one thing about the NFL male cheerleader that makes me the most excited is they are sashay when they dance.
1: All right, hold on a sec here. Marcel, are you excited about the NFL's male cheerleaders?
2: What? No, it's for females, not the males.
1: All right.
4: Someone has to lift the girls in the air.
1: Scott, Marcel does not seem excited about the male cheerleaders in the NFL.
5: Well, if Jeremy Greer, or I like the older one for the Rams, Napoleon, is listening right now, me and Marcel would like to go to Chili's in Reading, Massachusetts with them.
1: All right. Marcel, you've just been invited to Chili's with the male cheerleaders and Blind Scott.
2: What? I don't think so. This is for family-friendly restaurants only, not the male cheerleaders.
1: You ever been to Chili's back in the day? No?
2: Oh, I've never been to Chili's all in my life, Derek.
1: Really? Never eaten a Chili's?
2: But I was a little member of our family.
1: All right. Interesting. So, Scott, you don't think that'll be a good matchup, Scott? Blind Scott and Mike the Leprechaun and Marcel? You don't think that'll work, huh?
5: No, I think Mike the Leprechaun has actually ruined sports radio completely. He's absolute garbage. He should go and take care of his chicken.
1: All right, hold on a sec. Mike the Leprechaun, you've been accused of ruining sports radio.
3: Blind Scott, I thought we were friends, but so what? I offer humor. Where have you been for the past 2 months? Blind Scott?
5: Are you talking to me? Dude, I hope you're
3: Blind Scott,
5: man.
3: Where have you been for the past 2 months on the radio?
5: Dude, we're not friends. I hate you, man. I don't know where you're looking for me, but don't ever say my name ever again. That's not my name, Blind Scott, actually, either. And one more thing I'd like to express, that the art of male cheerleading dancing is liberal arts, and I love it so much. It gives me butterflies in my stomach. Marcel, if you don't say, like male cheerleaders, I don't know what you call yourself, dude.
1: All right. Marcel, do you have butterflies when you watch male cheerleaders?
2: The answer is, unacceptably, no.
1: All right. Very good.
2: No can do.
1: Well, we've accomplished a lot. We think we've scheduled the Verbal Octagon for next Wednesday. That would be
2: a week from today.
1: 14th of October. We believe we've done that, which is exciting. All right. Very good there.
2: But in the meantime, don't have much time for the TV picks. We'll do that too. But in the meantime, the player of the morning,
1: here we go,
2: representing for your Los Angeles Dodgers, is Yoshinbu Yamamoto. He's got 10 strikeouts.
1: Say it one more time for those in the back of the room, please.
2: Yo Shinobu Yamamoto. That's his name.
1: Make sure to say it. Are you saving that? You good? All right. Thank you.
6: I'm on it.
1: Marcel, I love you. I think you're
2: a real one.
1: You're my bro. All right. I got to go, but thank you. Yeah, there it is. What's it? Oh, my God. So good. Marcel. New spin on Yoshinobu Yamamoto. It is just absolutely great. Well, CJ Gardner-Johnson upset with Mike Vrabel. He's gone to social media. There's a battle of the memes as Vrabel trolled the man, the myth, the legend, CJ Gardner-Johnson. So he shot back with the cryptic meme war, which I always love. You can try to figure out what they meant. Coming up, Password, the word game of the stars. You want to play Password, call right now, 877-99 on Fox. Password is next. However, it is the B block, and what hour is it? Let's see here.
4: Number four.
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18: Here's something pretty disturbing I discovered while researching this podcast. This is what it actually says on the Los Angeles Police Department website. The site states that the Adult Missing Persons Unit investigates 3,200 cases a month, and 70% of those missing people are found or returned voluntarily within 2 or 3 days. It goes on to explain, and I quote here, "Since being a missing person is not a crime, police are given a very limited role while conducting these types of investigations." At the bottom of the webpage, it gets more disturbing. There's a section titled, "What if they never returned?" And here's the official police advice. In such situations, you may want to enlist the services of a private investigator to assist in your search. If you can't afford a PI, the police elaborate, quote, "Another option would be to contact the Salvation Army, which has a missing persons locator program." There is not a single sentence on the LAPD website that would lead a loved one of a missing person to have any faith that the police would properly investigate it. What the LAPD is basically saying is, if someone you love goes missing, don't overreact. They'll probably turn up, unless they don't, in which case you should get someone besides the police to look into it. All this is my way of saying, if the police took missing persons cases as seriously as they do, say, bank robberies, I wouldn't have had to do this podcast in the first place and end up chasing a violent criminal halfway around the country. I'm Neil Strauss, and you can hear the full story of To Live and Die in L.A.
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6: Now, this would have been some band. Elvis Costello says he wanted to lead one for a now-canceled late-night show.
10: What's so funny about this love and understanding? 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
11: During this week's episode of the Rolling Stone Music Now podcast, the singer revealed that he pitched himself for The Late Show with Stephen Colbert before the show's original band leader, John Batiste, got the job. Costello said it was an impulsive thing to put himself and his band, The Imposters, forward. He went on to say that it was too much to ask of his band members, as three would have had to relocate to New York, among other reasons. Late Show with Stephen Colbert aired its final show May the 21st of this year. I'm Mark Mayfield.
6: The merger between Paramount and Warner Brothers Discovery has been finalized.
13: The new company is adopting the name Skydance. The $110 billion transaction expected to result in thousands of job cuts because there will be so many overlapping roles. The transaction cleared a major legal hurdle last week. That's when a federal judge approved a settlement resolving an antitrust challenge brought by California and 11 other states. I'm Jennifer Bolsoni.
6: And the entertainment world has lost some special people.
19: 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You're everything.
6: R&B singer Freddie Jackson has died at the age of 70, and actress Eva Marie Saint, who won an Oscar for On the Waterfront, was 102. That's entertainment. I'm Daria Albinger.
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0: Here we go. 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NFL Week 5 is here, and it's a big one. 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
0: 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Miss it live? 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Let's welcome in our contestants. We have FaZe from Chicago. Hello, FaZe.
4: Green Bay sucks. Green Bay sucks.
0: Who would you like to partner up with, FaZe?
4: Let's go with you, Ben.
0: All right, we're in it to win it. And we have Eeny, Meeny, Miny, Moe. Hollering James is going to play. Hello, Hollering James.
5: Boo, Chicago! Bad news Bears!
0: James, don't make me regret this. Who do you want to partner up with, James?
5: I want to partner up with Coop, my best friend.
0: All right, good luck, Coop. God bless you. All right, Jed.
3: I really thought you were going to pick me.
0: I know. You didn't.
5: Oh, Lorena, you got to sit this one out.
0: Okay, let's... Oh, wow. Look at that tough guy, James. Here we go. List of words 1 to 10. FaZe, get the party started, please, sir. Pick a number 1 to 10.
4: Number 1.
0: James, try not to fart. Let's go with... actually, this is not as easy as I thought it would be. Let's go with... boy, there's a couple... how about gridlock?
4: Stuck?
0: What'd he say?
6: It's stuck.
4: Stuck?
0: No. All right, go ahead, Coop.
6: All right, James, let's go with band.
5: Say it again.
6: Band.
5: Band?
6: Yep, B-A-N-N-E-D, band.
0: You can't spell.
5: Tie up?
6: No.
0: Now, how about clogged?
6: Ooh, that's a good one.
0: FaZe, clogged?
4: Clogged.
0: What?
4: Jam? I don't know.
0: No.
6: How about this, James? Swatted. Swatted.
0: No chance.
5: Smack?
0: How about, I'll follow that. A shot. S-H-O-T.
4: I don't know, bro.
0: Come on.
6: Tried to piggyback off my clue.
0: It was blocked. The word was, you're all blocked. Everybody is blocked. You're all blocked. You're blocked. You're blocked.
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23: No. The Dodgers lead their NL Division Series 2-1 after winning at Atlanta 3-1. Home runs in the fourth inning for Kike Hernandez and Freddie Freeman off loser Chris Sale, who lasted just 5 innings, 95 pitches. The win to Yoshinobu Yamamoto, who went 7 innings with 10 strikeouts. San Diego's on the board, down 2-1 to top-seeded Milwaukee. The Padres stayed alive with a 4-3 victory. The save to Michael King with 2 scoreless innings. Padres closer Mason Miller is away on paternity leave. Ravens quarterback Lamar Jackson with his sprained ankle is not likely to play Sunday night at Atlanta, according to NFL Network. Seattle decided not to sign running back Joe Mixon after his physical with the foot injury. Tampa Bay kicker Chase McLaughlin missed practice with a groin and hip injury. Eagles tackle Lane Johnson retired. And in the NHL, overtime victories for Buffalo and Toronto. I'm Steve DeSager.
24: Hello!
2: morning to all. It's two pros and a cup of Joe.
4: 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Yeah.
2: Jonas Knox.
5: 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Funny how?
2: Brady Quinn.
6: Why, that's brilliant.
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26: When is this guy ever going to change his song? Oh, my gosh.
27: Sheesh. Oh, boy. One of them days.
26: Same song, same song. Jeez.
27: Going to be one of them days. All right. Buckle
26: up,
27: everybody.
26: I figure we make it hour one, you know? Because I do it hour two every day.
27: So. First of all.
26: I just figured I'd shoot first, you know? Oh, my gosh. Did you put in your song request?
27: I got lit up for my first one that I had, and so I changed it. This is my new one.
28: I would like to chime in here because, to Jonas's point, his songs sound a little bit different with each one. Yours is very distinct, and it just stands out. So it feels like we've had that one for a while. I don't know how long it's been, but...
27: What do you
28: Jonas's are all like some version of rock. It's like dun dun dun dun dun dun dun.
26: It does sound exactly the same, just a little different.
28: Someone's growling.
26: I don't even care. I don't even care. I'm just gonna make sure I shoot at both of y'all's songs at the start of y'all's hour. That's all. I don't even care.
27: Well, listen, if we all want to change it, we could change it. I mean, I got banger after
26: banger.
27: When
26: y'all say y'all want to change them, then I'm going to put in my song request to change it.
27: All right. Well, hopefully everybody listening.
28: So that goes.
26: That's how that goes.
27: doesn't change the show. Because we've got two pros and a cup of Joe. We got a good one for you here on a Wednesday morning. We got Petros Papadakis coming up later on. We got all sorts of shenanigans over a 3-hour stretch here as we take you all the way up until 9 a.m. Eastern time, 6 o'clock Pacific. 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So kind of a strange timing and something that popped up and I think caught everybody by surprise yesterday in the NFL was the retirement of Lane Johnson of the Philadelphia Eagles, guy who's a multiple-time All-Pro, multiple-time Pro Bowler, multiple-time Super Bowl winner. Had kind of alluded to the fact that this was probably going to be his last year. And then here we are a month into the season and, Lane Johnson announces his retirement from the NFL. And, you know, in his statement and his explanation as to why he was deciding to retire, he cited mental health. There's been stuff about, you know, family priorities, his son getting older, his parents maybe being ill that was talked about during the course of the season. So you hope for his sake that everything is fine on his end or that, you know, he can get taken care of whatever needs to be taken care of. But on the football side of it, you know, that's a big loss for Philly in a season where things have not gone right so far.
28: Yeah, I mean, look, he had a Lisfranc injury last year, and I told you guys I dealt with that before. I couldn't imagine how much it would, you know, impact a bigger guy too, in the way you walk and move and everything else. You know, and he had kind of sat out. I want to say 2 weeks ago, and then I think it digs at you for a while. I mean, he's a guy who's played in the trenches for so long. He's a physical guy. He's a an emotional guy, the type of guy that's like the leader of that offensive line in ways. And I think one of the comments that resonated was like, if you can't do it the way like you know or to 100% of his ability, then he's like, and as far as what his team needs and his coaches, everyone else, and what that position deserves, then he's like, I got to step away from it. So it's completely understandable. If this is truly it for him, I want to congratulate him on an incredible career. He's been one of the best at his position. So it's tough to watch him go, but at the same time, it's understandable. I mean, and I don't know how much this season and the way things are going plays a role in it. It feels like it's more of just a personal decision and maybe there's a part of him that's like, yeah, maybe I shouldn't have gotten into this season in the first place.
26: Yeah, that's kind of where I kind of thought about it. In my mind, when you're a leader and you're an established vet, those are always my team first type of guys. And so when I heard the news and I saw it, I mean, the first thing I thought was what you said, Jonas. I hope he's okay, or I hope whatever's going on in his life will be okay, whether it's, you know, something extended, if it's him directly. I think it establishes to me, knowing how team guys first are, how important it is for him to be present for whatever that is that he needs to be present for. I don't think this is I've gotten into the season. It's not what I expected, or maybe I shouldn't have started this season. I think it's something that's pulling him away from the game, because, you know, guys like him, they'll tough out the season. Like, I'll finish it out for my guys. I'll finish it out. Cause just as much as you may say family on this side means a lot to you, I think some guys take the whole family in the locker room, you know, not letting them down, matters quite a bit too. And so, not knowing exactly what it is, I wish him the best. I wish him well. And if it is something just as really maybe as simple as I need to be present for my kid. I raise kids, and my kids are young adults, and one is still preteen. I don't know how old his children are, but the things that you have to be present for if you have multiple kids is a lot. The things that you have to, if you're trying to be a steady, proper parent and know what's going on with your kids, because raising kids today is way more challenging than it's ever been because of technology and the influences and how easy those influences can be in your home and with your kids. I respect it, even if it's just as simple as I need to be a present parent. So there's sometimes things happen in life that show you that the job that you have, the sport that you play, is truly indeed just that. You know, he's played long enough, he's made enough money, and to have to step away for whatever reasons that he chose to have to step away from, I think it's a total legit reason behind why he stepped away versus, you know, I don't feel, my body doesn't feel well. Even if there is a tad bit of mental health involved. I mean, I can recall my last year in Washington, it was a mental health year. And if there was ever a year to walk away, is probably the reason why when I got hurt the next year, I just left the game. So maybe he's going through some things that where the challenge of getting up and going in every single day versus whatever it is that he's going to embark upon and endeavor on right now, which might be sleep. It might just be sleep. You know, whatever it is, I wish him the best. He has nothing to be ashamed of. He has nothing to frown down on. And hopefully, as I'm sure some of his teammates know the whole story, or most of it. I hope that they're okay with it and they're all right. And, you know, they move on, you know, in a healthy manner.
27: So, in part of his statement, Lane Johnson wrote, quote, "I deeply wanted to gut it out one more year, take the field with my brothers for one last season. But after a lot of reflection, I realized that my personal and family priorities have changed. Right now, it's critical I focus on my mental health. I owe it to my teammates, coaches, the organization, and the fans to have my head and heart 100% in the game. And right now, my heart is telling me that it's time to say goodbye to football." So, yeah, it just seems like there's a pull elsewhere, and he's got to go tackle that and take care of business there. And that, you know, supersedes anything going on the football field. Now, one of his teammates, Jordan Mailata, spoke yesterday on WIP in Philadelphia about the retirement and was still trying to gather his thoughts as the news came out.
0: It's heavy to deal with right now. I'm still processing my emotions, let alone, you know, also trying to remember all the times we had, a lot of memories to unpack, you know, when I think about Lane, and I just think about how much I'm going to miss him.
27: That guy could talk about anything.
28: I get knocked down, and I get up again. You're never going to get me down.
27: He could talk about anything, and it's just this
4: soothing.
27: Yeah, just the soothing tone, man. There's just
4: you know, lay on the floor with your hands on your face.
27: Yeah, whatever, man. You know,
4: just listening to him.
27: Read a menu to me, please. You know, whatever you can.
28: Can we get it one more time? Can we get us the accent one more time?
0: It's heavy to deal with right now. I'm still processing my emotions, let alone trying to remember all the times we had a lot of memories to unpack. You know, when I think about Lane, and I just think about how much I'm going to miss him.
4: You know, he's not passed on. You know, he's a phone call away. You know, you don't have to try to remember all of the memories. You just give him a call. Hey, you remember when we had them Bears that one night? All you got to do is give him a call.
27: Yeah, they played for a long time together. You know, it's not ever going to be the same. You know, they're not going to spend as much time together. You know, road trips, locker room stories, being on the field.
28: Here it is. A little Chumbawamba. They're Australia, right? I'll get knocked down, or I'll get up again.
27: Is this from the Bluey soundtrack? It's awesome.
4: The what?
27: Can you play his comments just while the music's going? Just see if it syncs up right.
28: Wait, are they British? I thought they were Australian.
0: With right now, I'm still processing my emotions, let alone,
27: man, I don't care what they are.
0: Trying to remember all the times we had, a lot of memories to unpack, you know, when I think about Lane, and just think about how much I'm going to miss him.
28: Yeah, we can't do it. We can't. I'm pretty sure Chumbawamba's British.
27: Yeah, but they could be Vietnamese.
28: That backfired.
27: Hey, that sounded Australian or New Zealand. Enough. That's fine.
4: It's close enough.
27: Yeah, whatever.
4: What's more uncomfortable is the way Jonas's body, you know, body language is right now, listening to him talk. You know, it's uncomfortable, Jonas.
27: What are you talking about? How would you know?
4: Wait, hold on now. Don't do that. Don't do that. Don't do that. don't be that guy.
27: What do you mean?
4: Don't be that guy.
27: I hear the accent. I think of the same thing.
4: Because I didn't see your face yesterday, by the way. since you want to do that, I didn't see your face.
27: Damn.
4: On camera, I didn't see your face. You weren't in, but I ain't see your face. So don't do that.
27: By the way, I really thought they were Australian. That is shocking.
4: It's close enough. I just feel like, you know, the like Netherlands, you know, is that Europe? That might be Europe.
27: Sure.
4: London, Austria. There's just certain places. They sound close. I mean, there's obviously differences, but it still sounds close, you know. Sounds close.
27: Yeah. Well, our friends listening in Australia, if you are offended by anything that we said,
4: why?
27: Blame Brady. He's the one who brought it up. I mean, we're talking about a guy's going through a lot, and he's retiring, and a teammate's broken up about it, and Brady calls for Chumbawamba to be
28: played. Well, yeah, I thought it was an inspirational song, and I thought it fit the moment. I was dead wrong. They're British. They're not Australian. And by the way, if you are offended by that, you can kiss my ass. I really don't care.
27: Oh, jeez.
28: All right?
27: Have a heart.
28: That's how I feel about it.
4: I agree.
28: I'm more concerned about Lane Johnson right now than us playing Chumbawamba to Jordan Malata's soundbite.
27: I do.
4: How do we make it about this?
27: By the way, I do wonder, and you made mention of this, if they were in a better spot to start the season, you know, I do wonder if there would be more of an appeal in wanting to, you know, maybe stick around a little longer.
4: Because they're not in a bad spot.
27: They're not in a good spot. They don't look good at all.
4: They don't look good, but internally, they're not in a bad spot. If you don't look good, you're still second in the NFC East. I mean, you could turn it around.
27: They won a Super Bowl.
4: And it's not even about turn. You can play better.
27: They're one of the best teams over the past 5-6 years in the NFL. They've been to a couple of Super Bowls, won a Super Bowl, and the fan base is miserable.
4: They're miserable. They're just miserable, though.
27: Okay.
4: If you're not winning, if you're not winning in Philly, they're upset. If you're not winning in, I told you, Penn State has the mix of the most intense
26: wildest ass fans that you could possibly have. Philadelphia, bro, they're miserable if they're not winning. It doesn't matter. Period. Like, forget your feelings. F your feelings. Win.
27: Hey, if they're yinzers in Pittsburgh, what are they called in Philly?
26: It's different. Ots. Aki, you know. It's a tremendously large Muslim, you know, population. Ak.
27: Really?
26: Mm-hmm.
27: Huh. No idea.
26: Yeah.
27: Well,
26: might be cultural though, but yinzers is more kind of, yinzers is kind of cultural too, because that's not really like Ike and, you know, stuff like that. That's Pittsburgh slang. Ak is like Philly slang.
27: What about Quakers?
26: You could use that.
27: Okay.
26: In some spaces, just like you could use, you know, the Polish word. I don't even know if you can say it anymore.
27: Probably not.
26: The Polish word, you know, the guy with Aka at the end.
27: Guy who played for Georgia.
26: Okay. Yeah, there you go.
27: Yeah.
26: There you go. I don't know if you can say that anymore. I'm not gonna say it, but so that's a cultural thing. But yeah, Quakers, you got what's the other one? That they don't use electricity.
27: Oh, Amish?
26: That's both sides. Amish is both sides.
27: Yeah.
26: Yeah.
27: Ohio too, right?
26: Yeah, it goes in Ohio. Right. Like Shippensburg, stuff like that.
28: Yeah, just the entire state. That's right.
26: Yep.
27: All right.
26: Is it the entire state?
28: No.
26: There's a lot of Amish in Ohio.
28: There's some pockets. There's not that many.
26: Yeah. Right. Pockets. I think we have like the largest, don't we? We have one of the largest.
28: I believe PA does.
26: Yeah.
28: I believe PA does.
26: Yeah. Yeah.
27: When you drive by an Amish, do you just lean out the window and wave your phone at him? Like, ha ha, hey, look at here.
26: Bro, like 2 years ago, I went to see a space where I was going to do some activations, and it's like an hour away from State College. And when we pulled into the town where it was at, bro, I saw so many buggies and carts. I saw carts parked at like mini marts. With the horses tied outside. Crazy, bro. And them horses be moving, bro. I'd be like, man, I wonder if they get tired. Like, they be moving them buggies, man. The one turned into the mart. He turned the horse into the mart and like, he like cruised up to the joint where you wrap the little lead around the wood.
27: Do they have they listen to music on those carts? They have like a JLab speaker at least, like anything.
26: No.
27: So you just gotta
26: use electricity,
27: just
26: man.
27: The clickety clack of the horse's feet, and that's all you got, huh? Boring.
26: You get that time where you get to walk away. I mean, they say the younger ones be like stashing away like electronics and like phones and stuff like that.
27: But contraband.
26: They gotta go away to go do it.
28: Yeah, there you go. Yeah, there you go.
27: Good. Good for that.
28: Just trying to find a way to get it done. 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The right tools and supplies are never far away. 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
27: It is two pros and a cup of Joe here on Fox Sports Radio. LeVar Arrington, Brady Quinn, Jonas Knox with you. So we will have, again, the usuals coming up later on. We got another edition of In Case You Missed It. We've got our midweek awards, Petros Papadakis in hour three. We've got the leftovers. All of it is yours here on this 3-hour extravaganza. Up next, though, somebody's pushing back. They're not happy. They feel like they have been unfairly treated in the world of sports. We will discuss. That's going to be yours right here on FSR. But look, we talk sports every morning, but what's helping us get through those early alarms, those long commutes, those busy days? It is JLab. Whether you're getting ready for work, heading to the gym, traveling, or just trying to lock in and block out distractions, JLab has the gear to keep you connected. They make headphones, earbuds, speakers, gaming gear, and work accessories designed for real life, not some idealized version of it. 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
39: The con! 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
40: Super duper.
39: That's nice. 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Neat O-Gang.
41: Yes. 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
40: That is good news.
42: It is the seventh day of October 2026. Good morning, everybody. Welcome to the Power Trip Morning Show on a Wednesday morning. Wednesday, here we go. We've got DT coming in today. Mike Grimm is on his assignment doing some things for the Gophers. So we'll have DT instead talk about that win over Michigan and the game against Purdue coming right up. And then we've got, of course, Parker Fox coming in and a cast of thousands. Let's get her started with some comedy from Bob Marley. Not that Bob Marley, the comedian Bob Marley. Wednesday morning, come on in. I am glad you are here.
43: Grew up in the sticks in Maine. Halloween, that was great. Trick-or-treating. Houses are 5 miles apart. It's like running a marathon with a costume on. Every couple of miles, there's a guy with a cup of water with some M&Ms in it. Keep running, Batman. Keep running. People from Maine will tell you that they're telling you. Have you noticed that? Gee, it's pretty cold out there tonight. I'm telling you. Well, yeah. You're looking at me and everything. I hope you're telling me. Everybody in Maine has a truck, too. We have a truck, or we know someone that has a truck. That's right. Anybody in this room can have a truck down here in 5 minutes if we needed one. I could say, I gotta move this microphone stand. Well, I'll go get my brother's truck. They gotta tell you what kind of truck their brother had. My brother got a Ford 250 Lariat, half-ton Chevy, with the Whoop of Him House on the sidewalker. I'm telling you.

0: Power Trip Wednesday, October 7th, 2026. I'm Corey, that's Chris, that's Paul, that's Max, that's Zach.
1: Hi, hi.
0: Good morning.
1: Hi, Corey.
0: Hi, guys. Hello, hello.
1: Hi, Hogs.
2: What's happening, babies?
0: Good morning. Good morning.
1: Yeah.
2: Yeah. Yeah.
0: How was Twin Cities Live?
2: Fun. Yeah, it's
0: TCL.
2: Cool. Yeah, it's good. I'm always knocked out by how professional they are, especially after working here, you know?
0: Right.
2: No, it's great, man. It's fun.
0: It's always the reminder that they have an entire staff of people working to make that show good. And then you look at us and you're like, oh, it's just us.
2: Yeah.
0: No wonder it's so bad.
2: I'm always it's like, just us. Oh, you know what I'd say back then? I go, oh, we're supposed to do good.
0: They have 14 meetings a day and they're planning and they're scheduling and they're thinking and we're napping.
2: Yeah. And, well, yeah. And you and I talked this morning when we were coming in the door and I was awkward the whole time. You know what I mean? I'm like, yeah, I don't know how to talk to him when we're not on the radio.
0: Right.
2: If we put our headphones on, do you think we could talk to each other like normal people?
0: I feel like.

0: used to be pretty good at it. Not anymore.
1: Oh, man, that autocorrect has melted that part of my brain.
2: Oh, yeah, for sure.
0: Lordy. Lordy.
2: Do kids these days, like, practice handwriting like we used to?
3: When they're little, but then it fades pretty quickly.
2: Yeah. Like, I remember how big that was when we were kids. Like, sure. Cursive and all that. Mm-hmm. Like, that's not a thing anymore, is it?
0: I don't know, because you got to sign your name.
3: Not for long. That's not going to matter, right? Like, that kind of... Have you seen, you know, like, the auto... what are they called? DocuSigns?
2: Oh, yeah.
3: Trust me. I mean, it's just it's an ink blot, right? It's a Rorschach test. Like, I don't think that's going to matter in the future. Everybody just digitally signs.
2: I'm going to speak for my client over there, Hogs. Daddy's DocuSigned a few things.
3: I'm sure he
2: looking.
3: Has.
0: Yeah, he's had to.
3: Every time we talk about this, somebody makes this point. I think it's correct. I think the only reason to do that is for, you know, brain growth. It's just... There's... You got to, like, go through that process to have kids learning. But I don't think it matters anymore. In a digital age, why would you need to write your name?
0: Well, you know what? You just said something that maybe you're right. It's like I could drive down the street, but I go for a run because it's good for my body.
3: Exactly.
0: So maybe that's the same thing, right?
3: Yeah, it's...
0: Like, I could definitely have sex, but I like to touch myself.
2: Wait, are you back on?
1: It's the same thing.
0: Same thing.
1: It's the same exact thing. That's what you were getting at, right, Cor?
3: See, there's a kid who over here who didn't practice cursive enough, and now he has a one-track mind. Yep. And
2: he practiced handwriting in a different way.
3: He sure did. He wrote his name in the snow, if you know what I mean.
2: Yeah, correct.
0: We're talking the same language, just...
3: Different words.
0: Different words. No, I get it.
2: Did you break your masturbation thing?
1: You have a chastity belt?
3: I mean, can you find a different way to say it?
2: No, like, did you last longer than... Are you still on it, not doing that?
0: First of all, I last pretty long.
2: No, I don't... Yeah.
0: Is that what you meant?
3: He's referencing Seinfeld. Are you still the master of your domain?
0: I made it one day.
2: Yeah, I knew it.
3: You were the Kramer.
0: I did. I did. I made it one day. I made it one day. But I made the choice to break it. It wasn't like I was walking around like a... You know, the Tasmanian devil.
2: I hope you were forced to make it.
0: No, but I mean, I didn't do it because, my nuts are going to explode. Oh. You know, I was like, I enjoy it.
1: I'm proud of you.
0: Thank you. I'm like, man, I really missed that part of my life. It was one day.
2: It was one day. I knew it.
1: That's one day longer than we thought.
2: Yeah.
3: So, you know, you just said the word like 60 seconds ago, right?
2: Yeah, we're in the power hour.
3: Yeah, but still, you know, can we just change it from now on? Can we just call it practicing cursive?
2: Yeah.
0: Oh, I like it.
2: Yeah, that's
0: very
2: good.
0: That's really good, man.
2: That's really good, yeah.
0: That's real good.
2: So, you'll practice cursive again today?
0: I mean, technically, it would be again today.
2: Oh, boy. Man, you're doubling up on your practicing.
3: Yeah, how's your handwriting?
0: Well,
3: solid?
0: Mean, now you say it like improving? That, you're right. I'm down from three a day. You're right. I mean, so technically, I'm abstaining. Mm. I got a hanging Chad here. And that was the problem. When I wasn't practicing cursive, I didn't have a hanging Chad. I had a white alert Chad, a troubling Chad.
2: Yeah.
0: Dangerous Chad. Don't leave the house with Chad.
3: Do kids that the kids that didn't live through the 2000 election understand what hanging Chads even are?
2: I doubt it.
3: You know what I mean? Like, that was a phrase we learned about for exactly 1 year. And if you didn't live through that, I don't think people even know what that means.
1: I only know it because of Donaldson.
2: Oh, yeah.
3: Because of Donaldson?
2: That's a good point. Because of the thing in his throat.
3: Common called that a hanging Chad?
0: Oh, that's terrible.
3: Oh, like, Max, do you know what a hanging Chad is?
1: It's like it's something to do with like a voting thing, right?
0: Yeah.
3: Yeah, but do you know what, though? Do you know what it means?
1: Not necessarily, no.
0: Interesting. Well, that's something.
3: Yeah. If you didn't live through that, that was...
1: I mean, I was alive. I was everything. Just, like, in kindergarten.
3: Right. Yeah.
1: Chasing the gingerbread man.
3: For sure. Practicing cursive.
0: That's right.
1: Yeah, that too. Yeah.
0: Whoa.
3: No, actual body, cursive.
2: Daddy.
1: A little bit of both. Column A, column B.
3: No, and the recount, right, with Bush and Gore.
0: Yeah.
3: The recount got controversial because... When they had the punch ballots where you had to punch out which candidate you wanted to vote for.
0: Or maybe you want to punch them both out.
3: Right. But when you wanted to punch out your vote, you know, like in those old school tests when you would punch an option.
1: Right.
3: And the piece of paper wouldn't come all the way off. So it would kind of be hanging there.
1: Oh.
3: So there was controversy about how do we know exactly that that's what they intended to do? Did they truly intend to vote for that person or?

0: It's like, so hanging chads were very controversial because every vote counted in Florida because whoever was going to win that state was going to win the election.
1: Yeah.
0: Paul, your hands up.
2: I lived through that and I didn't know that's what it meant.
0: What did you think it meant? Me?
2: I thought it meant like, I thought it was a term for like, there are still votes
0: up in the air
2: to be counted.
0: No, it's truly the actual paper hanging off the vote.
2: I thought it was like a term for like their votes still kind of hanging in the air.
0: Because I believe those little punch out options are called chads.
1: That's correct. Yeah.
0: Because like think about it. If you had any option to punch out somebody here, who would you punch out?
2: I mean,
0: Chad.
2: Yeah, probably.
1: Boy, Eddie.
2: Yeah,
3: I did everything but that the other day.
2: Yeah,
1: that's true. You did tell him to F off.
2: Yeah, you did. That was brilliant.
1: Very loudly.
2: Yeah, God, did we laugh yesterday at Abbott's office?
0: Oh, man. Oh, that was the hardest I've laughed in a while.
2: Abbott almost peed his pants.
1: I know. I'd never heard him laugh like that. I didn't know he was capable of laughing.
2: That was
0: fun. We were going through the story when Mike Morris was late to a commercial shoot that we were doing across the street here, 394. We all left the building at the same time.
1: Yep.
0: Separate cars, but we all left the building at the same time. It's like two exits down.
2: You can see it from here.
0: Right. So it should have taken all of us 5 minutes or under to get there. 20, 30 minutes later, we're like, where the hell is Morris? We're all waiting to cut this commercial. And here he comes with his windows down, blasting Slim Whitman and doing the slowest lap possible. Mean mugging us, just doing laps in the parking lot.
2: Oh, man.
0: And we were crying laughing then, and we were crying laughing yesterday just remembering how funny that was.
1: Man, it geez Louise.
2: God.
1: I missed that guy. That was so funny.
0: What a psycho thing to do, but it's so funny.
2: He loved a bit.
0: Man.
1: He did.
2: Oh, my God. He didn't care that he was... He didn't care about the cash. He just wanted to make us laugh.
0: He didn't care that he was 20 to 30 minutes late.
2: No.
0: He should have been 2 minutes late. 20 to 30. Where did he go? No idea.
2: No idea.
0: But... As I think, Zach, you mentioned it yesterday. That wasn't, I'll just stream Slim Whitman. This is pre-having a smartphone connected to your Bluetooth. But that means he had a Slim Whitman CD in his car. Yeah.
2: Somebody sent it.
0: You know what I mean?
2: Yeah.
0: That means he put in a CD to go, I'm going to put on some Slim Whitman and roll down my windows and just crank it to 11.
1: Yeah.
0: Not practicing cursive, actually cranking the volume.
2: He went about a mile an hour around the parking lot.
0: Just like he was in the grand marshal of a parade.
2: Correct.
0: Well, like through the parking lot.
1: Like he's in the movie Kids in the Hood and he's thinking about shooting you.
2: Kids
1: in the Hood.
0: Yeah. Yeah.
1: What
0: is
1: it called?
0: Boys in the Hood. I think you got Kids in the Hall and Boys in the Hood mixed up.
1: Oh my God, what a great bit.
0: That would actually
2: be
0: a good bit.
2: Did that,
0: Those guys would be capable of doing
1: it. Don't know, don't show, don't care.
0: So we were,
1: God,
0: just recounting that story. And all of us almost in tears,
2: Abbott
0: talking about how funny it was.
2: Re-hurt his back laughing.
0: Yeah, right.
1: Yeah.
2: It was so good.
0: God, that was a great bit.
2: Oh, it was so good.
1: Yeah, that's a good bit, man.
2: Did he ever go inside?
1: Oh, sure.
0: Oh, yeah. We eventually cut the commercial. It was just 30 minutes late.
1: Yeah. And again, you know.
0: Clients waiting for us.
1: The whole idea of being late and inconveniencing people is like a nightmare for me, right?
2: I hate
1: it.
2: Yeah,
1: and so,
2: same.
1: On my way there, I'm blaming everyone else but myself. I'm cursing at people. I'm flipping off people. He's 20 minutes later, whatever. And he comes in and thinks, here's what I'm going to do.
2: Right.
1: I'm not only going to not be worried about it. I'm going to show them how little I care.
2: Yep, correct.
1: I'm going to make myself even later.
0: Well, what an awesome calculated choice. Instead of doing option A, which is like, I'm sorry, man. Like, I had to stop and get gas.
1: You either
0: blow something out of proportion or lie or make excuses instead of just saying, I know, there's no excuse for me to be 30 minutes late. Instead, 20 years later, we're still talking about one of the funniest bits I've ever seen in my life.
2: Yeah.
0: And sure, maybe you had to be there, but everybody that was there laughed their asses off.
2: Oh my God.
0: Because he just leaned into it. Why am I going to lie about why I'm late? I'm just going to play some Slim Whitman and drive around the parking lot as slow as possible with my windows rolled down.
2: Right.
1: If an improv troupe or whatever, comedy troupe decided to recreate that, I would still laugh my
2: ass. Oh, yeah.
0: It's one of those bits that if you saw that in a movie, you'd say, well, nobody would do that.
2: Yeah.
0: Nobody would actually do that. I heard Jason Alexander from Seinfeld say the same thing about Larry David. He, at one point, complained to Larry about one of the episodes that George had, right? Like, Larry, George, like, nobody would ever be in this spot. Nobody would ever say this. I don't feel comfortable doing that. This isn't realistic. And Larry apparently said to Jason, that literally happened to me, and that's exactly what I said to the person. And Jason's like, well, I got to remember that Larry David is George Costanza. Yeah. And if Larry says it happened to him, then it's definitely possible that it happened to George. Yeah. So, yeah, it was possible because it was superstar Mike Morris, and he drove around the parking lot.
2: So good.
0: Right, listening to Slim Women. Today's my
1: day. I'm reaching out to that young man. I'm going to find a way to get him back on the show before 25 happens.
0: Yeah. Well, the bat signal would just be drive around the Twin Cities listening to Slim Whitman and see if he just pops out from behind the bushes and goes, hey, hey, Hawk. Yeah. What were you doing in there, Star? Practicing cursive?
2: We listened to a lot of Slim Whitman on this show for a while. We'd play it all the time.
1: Yeah.
2: He loved it.
0: I don't even think ironically.
2: No, he loved it.
0: I think he actually liked it.
1: Because it's great. I love it.
2: I think it was something like his old man loved it or something. I think that's why he... Because it wasn't it like... Infomercials, Hawk? Wasn't that the bit with Slim Whitman?
1: Well, I
2: his
1: know,
2: CDs
1: yeah,
2: or
1: yeah,
2: collection
1: yeah.
2: was I mean, on sale. Those,
0: well, the Time Life or something.
1: The KTEL things.
2: Yeah. But yeah, somebody, I think he bought a Slim Whitman CD or something.
1: New from KTEL.
0: Man.
1: Was that a local company? Was KTEL the one that was a local company that did all the... No, it was...
0: You're thinking of Harvey KTEL from Reservoir Dogs.
1: Yeah, but... It was a local company that made those compilation CDs.
0: No kidding.
1: Yeah. Hmm. And Dave Sinekin used to work for them. And it was a nation, maybe even worldwide, because they ran TV commercials all the time, and it'd be like, Songs of the Summer, Rock Me Gently.
2: Oh, God. Yep.
1: Rock Me Slowly. Things, you know what I mean?
0: And all of us saw those commercials so often, you could almost remember the order of the songs on the compilation, and at least in the CD, right? Yeah. Not on the CD, the opposite. In the commercial, you would almost know exactly what song was going to be next.
2: My mom yes, cry. Correct. That's the song that was right after.
1: Ride, yeah. Kitchen around. I could sing that same. Whole thing. We've done that on the show
2: well
1: before.
2: Well done, Hawk.
1: Yeah.
2: That's exactly the song that came after that.
0: KTEL? 72 songs, 6 albums, call now.
1: KTEL Records, that's exactly what. And I think Sinekin used to work for them. And he maybe listened to the radio going, what the hell are you talking about? But I'm almost positive. I don't think that was a dream.
2: It may have been a dream.
1: KTEL albums from the 80s. Oh, they also had something called the Hair Magician.
2: Oh.
1: But KTEL must have done a lot of crap. I got to look it up. Zach, are you on with us, buddy?
4: Yes, sir.
1: Okay, cool. I thought I had your right mic on because you switched channels on me. Thank you. That's a good idea, by the way. Do you know? Is that a local? That seems like something you would know. I don't know why.
4: I don't know.
1: Damn it. You let me down.
4: I'm sorry.
2: Oh, Zach, yes.
4: I'm trying to find. I can't. Okay, hold on. I didn't get the dash. It's a Canadian, Winnipeg.
1: Oh, okay. I guess he could have still worked for them and been here, right?
4: Yeah.
1: God, I maybe. Why would I think Dave said it could work?
2: Yeah, I don't.
4: Let me check his LinkedIn.
0: Didn't Tackle Terry Tuma work for Columbia House?
2: I think he did, yeah.
4: I think Trent Tucker worked for Time Life.
2: Yeah, he did, for sure.
0: Captain Billy Hildebrand works for Gutter Helmet.
2: Yeah, he does. GutterHelmetMN.com. The leaves are falling. Don't let them get in your gutters. 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
4: I can confirm, Hawk. From April 1998 to June 2000, Dave Sinekin was vice president of marketing for KTEL.
1: How in the hell
2: did
1: I
2: know that?
1: I don't know.
0: What a 2-year era that was. What a run at KTEL.
1: What years did you say that was?
4: 98 through 2000.
1: Way into their decline.
0: Hang on a second. Is it possible that Limp Bizkit caused Dave Sinekin to lose his job?
2: Or Napster?
0: They're doing all these compilations in 98 and they're just killing it with Fatboy Slim and LFO. And here comes Limp Bizkit to ruin the party.
2: Yep.
1: I got it.
0: And Dave got fired.
1: Dave, if you're out there, please call the hotline. Because I got to know about working at KTEL.
2: Hell yeah.
1: 64 years. It was 1962. It was founded by Philip Kives, a demonstration salesman out of Saskatchewan.
0: He was a swindler. He was a crook.
1: He worked as a number of jobs as a young man, including selling cookware, door-to-door, and in a department store. And as a pitch man on the boardwalk in Atlantic City. Yeah, that sounds like something he would do.
0: Hey, dumb question. You know, like now we all hate solicitors because they drive us nuts and you get your doorbell rung a billion times. Was there ever a time in America where that was like a revered job? Like we're like, if you're a good door-to-door salesman, like that's a solid, like, you know, upper class kind of a profession, or was it always a little bit scammy?
1: I think it was always, I think at first, you know, because we're not just talking about that. We're talking things like Tupperware and vacuums. And,
0: right.
1: And, encyclopedias and stuff like that.
0: Encyclopedias is what I remember from my youth sure. Yeah.
1: But at one point in our history, especially in the rural parts, and I'm going to guess Minnesota was big, that's how librarians were. You didn't have a library. They traveled around and dropped books off for kids. That was a big deal, man. That's how people got books back in the day.
0: Jeez.
1: There'd be one person who had like seven states and they'd just wander around handing people books and they'd come back 3 months later and pick them up and give you new ones. Hmm. I only know that because I read a book about it. It was really good.
0: Yeah, it was dropped off by a
2: door-to-door
0: salesperson.
2: Yeah, Cine sold for them.
0: More of the Power Trip Morning Show after this on The Fan.
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19: Twin Cities weather, it's going to be a little cooler today, but still an absolutely gorgeous fall day. Sunshine, slightly breezy with a high of 72. Tonight, clear with a low of 50. Tomorrow, partly cloudy, 67. Then on Friday, back to 72 with sunshine, upper 70s, low 80s through the weekend. I'm meteorologist Sean Cable. Outside now, it's 53.
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1: All right. So we were watching KTEL. They're awesome. 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
22: When you do, we got you. Maybe we'll get you with the Great White Owl flavor or the mildness or one of the Great White Owl shapes like this New Yorker. But we're going to get you. You know we're going to get you. It's only a matter of time. And then we're going to get them, White Owl. We're going to get them.
1: Cigar company. Who keeps telling you he's going to get you? Then listen to the second part of this commercial. Weight loss.
23: Hey, Dad. You look terrific.
24: Thank you.
1: Listen to this.
24: Weight loss clinic.
25: You know, honey, it's really nice coming home to a slender wife again.
0: It's really nice coming home to a slender wife. Man. The White Owl's going to get you.
1: Yeah, thanks. And then this lady is, I'm not even going to play that.
0: I'm going to do that today. I'm going to go.
12: Good luck.
0: I'm going to go home and go, you know what, Angie? It's really nice coming home to a slender wife and just straight face it. I mean, how bad? I got nothing to lose. Why not?
12: You got a lot to lose.
0: Well, I'll just go for it.
1: You do.
12: Yeah, you do. Yeah. We need you here. Yeah. We need you here. Uh-oh.
26: Hey, Jake. You know, I grew up in California, so naturally I got to know a little something about sunglasses. And that's why I wear polarized Foster Grants, especially when I drive. Because nothing cuts through glare better than these.
1: So, OJ.
0: Is that OJ? Yeah. I was going to say, yeah. Sounded like the juice.
1: OJ.
27: He likes the juice.
1: Yeah, well, he likes to cut through things.
27: You want more juice?
1: No.
27: I get you more juice.
0: Yeah. Oh, buddy.
1: So, you know, back in the day, the women wanted you to glare at them.
0: Especially the slender ones.
1: The slender ones. Well, I'm afraid to even play
28: that. By now, you might be buying gasoline by the liter. Hi, I'm Sandra Kenny, a member of the United States Metric Board. The metric system is becoming part of our lives more and more these days, including the gasoline we buy. And many service stations have already converted their pumps to dispense gas by the liter. You'll notice there's no more half pricing either. The full amount you see in the pump window is the full amount you pay.
1: Even as I sit here, it said how much she was paying per liter. I have no idea.
12: Yeah. And the American Metric Board is the only more unstable job than working at iHeartMedia.
0: Brilliant.

0: women wear pantyhose anymore?
1: I mean,
0: I haven't thought about that word in a long time. Those words, two, one or two. Do women wear those anymore?
1: I don't think it's not as.
0: Can I?
2: You're looking for the word prevalent.
1: Thank you, Corliss.
0: Can I ask a dumb question?
1: That's exactly.
2: I was watching you stare off into the abyss, and I'm like, I'll just help him get there.
3: Power trip translator.
1: Yeah.
0: I need ladies to help me with this. Why did they wear pantyhose?
1: Can I give an uneducated
0: guess? I really don't know.
2: I bet 3 months mortgage that you can.
1: Yeah, I guess every guess I have is uneducated. Maybe not.
2: Nope, now you have to say it. And, here with his guess on why the lady folk wear pantyhose is the fans, Paul Amber.
1: Was part of it so, like, you didn't have to shave your legs every day?
2: I think part of it. Or so imperfections, like if you have, whatever. Yeah. I don't know.
0: Really? That's it?
2: I think that was part of it.
1: I think that was part of it, yeah.
0: That's why I wear underwear.
1: Yeah.
0: So I don't have to shave my privs.
1: Your privs?
0: Every damn day.
1: Yeah, I think that was maybe part of it.
3: Day.
1: Why were you shaving every day, Hogs?
0: Oh, God, I'm like Daniel Boone downstairs. Jeez,
2: how quickly does it grow? Yeah. You're like Seymour in Little Shop of Horrors. Bush. Or whatever. Not just Seymour. What's the actual plant's name? Because Seymour was Rick Moranis, right, in the movie?
0: Yeah.
2: What was the plant's name? Did the plant have a name?
1: Great slot machine, right, Hogs?
0: When you hit the bonus.
2: Little Shop of Horrors, really?
1: Yeah. Yeah, great slot.
2: Because he would say, feed me, Seymour.
0: Yeah, he
2: would. So Seymour was Moranis. Hang on. If the plant had a name, don't tell me.
0: I don't think it did, now that I'm thinking about it. It had to have, though. They would have definitely given the plant a name.
2: Did they call it something? Man, I haven't seen that movie since I was...
1: Yeah, the bonus is...
2: Seven or something. When did that come out? Like 85?
0: Probably as Rick Moranis' big time, you know.
1: Wow, Christopher Guest was in it.
0: Steve Martin. Bill Murray.
1: Yeah.
3: Well, there is a name.
2: What's it start with?
3: It's saying A.
4: E.
3: E.
2: How many letters? This would be like a Wheel of Fortune.
3: Kind of. There's a nickname as well that involves a number.
2: I don't think I'm going to get this one.
3: It says Audrey 2.
0: That's right, Audrey 2. That's right. Yeah.
2: Oh, man.
0: Nobody told me about that. Are we thinking it's because ladies didn't want to shave their legs? Is that really it?
3: From what I saw, it just is like a fashion kind of thing.
0: Yeah.
2: Huh. I don't know. We don't have ladies on this show, so there's no way we could ask one.
1: Yeah, good point.
2: This is a man show.
0: We should call it that.
2: Let's just call it the man show.
0: I've always said we need more ladies on this show.
1: You have.
2: But much like the man show, you said, can we buy a couple of trampolines?
1: Whoa.
0: That's exactly right. Yeah. Ladies of the night. It would be fun to have a pornographer on the show.
1: You need help.
0: No, I had to ask questions.
2: We used to 3 days a week. The man show with Jimmy Kimmel and Adam Carolla would literally end with going, all right, thanks for watching our show. And now... women jumping on trampoline. And the closing credits. This is 25 years ago, not 75 years ago. The closing credits would be women jumping on trampolines in slow motion.
1: Yep.
2: Hold on, that wasn't that long ago.
0: I turn this on.
5: Buster. Mm-hmm. The name of the game is Ball Buster. It's a family game. Fun for children. For adults, it's exciting.
0: Dear God, dude. My God,
1: geez, relax.
0: Come on, Cindy.
6: Resist, and that's a baby. So love made baby soft. With the instant scent of a cuddly, clean baby. That grew up very sexy.
0: What?
2: We can't see this, so what's happening?
0: What is there's that? A lady licking a sucker.
3: She's being intentionally
0: like
3: very childlike.
0: Yeah, kind of, but she's...
2: What's the product?
0: Let's find it again. Here we go.
6: There's one person nobody can resist, and that's a baby. So love made baby soft with the innocent scent of a cuddly, clean baby that grew up very sexy.
0: What?
6: In foaming bath, body lotion, body powder, and body mist. So innocent, it may well be the sexiest fragrance around.
0: Jeez.
6: Love's baby soft because innocence is sexier than you think.
0: My God!
6: Be your baby.
0: What is wrong with you? with you people?
2: I mean, that was disturbing. I mean, at this point, I should tell you, I'm Chris Hansen with Dateline NBC, and we're doing a story on adults trying to find teens for sex.
1: My God. Sir,
2: what the hell?
0: Did you or did you not write this commercial, sir?
2: Jeez, I mean,
1: holy smokes.
3: Oh my God.
2: Babies who grow up to be sexy? What a terrible way to explain it.
1: Innocence is sexy?
2: Jesus, take it down a notch.
0: Right, here's a Folgers commercial. Let's see.
4: You'll have to call the garage, Mrs. Olson.
7: Oh, thank you so much. I hate to be such a bother.
4: No bother at all.
8: Well, while we're all waiting, I'll make some coffee.
4: Don't you think she's got enough trouble?
0: Oh.
8: I wish I could make coffee he likes.
7: I find you have to start with the right coffee, so I always use Folgers.
8: All coffee's the same, Mrs. Olson.
7: Oh, no, no. Different coffees taste different, and I think Folgers tastes best.
8: Why is Folgers so different?
7: It's specially blended.
8: Joe ought to like this.
4: Hey, that great smell coming from your coffee pot?
8: Uh-huh.
4: That's good coffee. There's one more problem.
0: Uh-oh.
4: We're going to have to get a bigger pot.
9: Get Folgers, mountain-grown coffee. You'll like the flavor.
1: Okay.
0: That was a guy, he was a dad on a TV show, and I think he turned out to be a pervert.
3: Did he really?
0: The actor, yeah.
2: You're going to have to narrow it down.
0: That's what I'm saying, I know, right?
2: Again, think about this. This is in the 70s, right? 70s?
0: All from the 70s, yeah.
2: At that point, that housewife, her entire life, her entire existence is summed up with, if I don't make good enough coffee for my husband, my day is going to be awful because he's going to be mad at me.
1: Yeah.
2: That is a nightmare. Yeah. Somebody on somebody just texted 64686.
0: Yeah.
2: An M. Rosen just said, get me a hot tub time machine. I miss those good old days.
1: And get the coffee brewing.
2: Yeah, lady.
0: Where's my coffee, bitch?
1: Yeah. I'll be there at noon.
0: Oh, okay. One more.
10: You've come a long way, baby, to get where you've got to today. Now
11: Virginia Slims. This is the taste for today's woman. With rich Virginia flavor you like. Tailored slim for your hands, for your lips. Virginia Slims.
10: You got Virginia Slims now, baby. You come a long, long way.
0: There wasn't anything wrong with that other than the smoky smoke. But
3: that one wasn't that bad.
0: She's kind of hot.
3: Yeah. Did something to me.
2: Can we just think of how about the idea though that there's lady cigarettes?
1: Yeah.
2: You know what I'm saying? Like, just that is insane to me.
1: Yeah. Yeah.
2: Cigarettes specifically for ladies.
1: For ladies.
0: Well, I mean, what about cool whiteys?
1: Yeah. They go smoke our cigarettes.
2: Virginia Slims. You ever smoke a Virginia Slim?
1: I don't think so, because I don't think I was ever around anybody who did.
2: Mm.
1: Like if somebody... Like
2: ladies?
1: Well, yeah. I mean, old ladies smoked them, but yeah.
2: Yeah, they like to party.
0: Smoke them if you got them.
2: Front page sports in a second. 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
0: Zacho?
1: Yes, sir.
0: You told me, but I'm old. Where are those sound bites for Brian O'Neill going to
1: be? I'm loading it in.
0: Okay, cool.
1: Yeah.
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0: Circle K is like a Western thing, I wonder. Like a brand. It looks like a brand.
29: Sure.
0: Like a ranch. By the way, Sarah Jane and many others telling me that no panty lines with dresses and dress pants, and it smoothed out your dimples and wrinkles on your legs.
29: Gotcha.
0: Nicole says... they were considered to look professional. Men created them to make women's legs look sexier, a polished appearance, and more modest than just having panties.
29: Right.
0: Thank God those are the old days.
29: Hang on. If they're hiding like dimples or whatever, imperfections in their leg, what do they think? That men are just going to walk around and nitpick every physical aspect of a female's body? That's not what we do.
0: Some of us are like the imperfections.
1: I think you're getting another text.
29: The Minnesota Wild lost to the Buffalo Sabres 3-2 in overtime. The Wild led 2-0, but gave up the lead. And then Owen Power, the number one overall pick just 5 years ago, number one overall, scored the game winner in overtime. So the Wild fall to 2-0-1. They are at Tampa Bay tomorrow, at Florida Saturday, and then home against Vegas on Monday.
0: Ooh.
29: You know, should we go to Vegas on Monday to just kind of feel off the vibe of the opponents?
0: It's probably a good idea.
29: Yeah. See what they're thinking about the game, even though the game's going to be here?
0: Yeah.
1: Yeah, we should.
0: Yeah, it's a good idea.
29: So, our guy Jason Zucker didn't score.
1: Oh.
0: Come on, Jay.
29: Yep.
0: Let's go. But good. Score against everybody but us.
29: Exactly, yeah, everybody but us.
2: Do you think they ever call him Jay-Z?
1: That's pretty good.
0: Probably not.
29: No.
3: They should.
1: Yeah, they should. That's pretty good. No.
29: Did he not play last night? Is he injured or something?
3: Jay-Z?
0: Jay-Z probably played.
29: He's not on the list.
0: He's not on the list?
29: He's not on the old list. Didn't play last night.
0: Yeah, but they said my name was going to be on the list.
29: What's going on with Jay-Z?
0: Jay-Z?
29: Is he injured or something? Let me see here. I haven't looked it up lately. Let's see.
2: He's injured.
29: What has he got going on?
0: He tore his nutsack.
2: He participated in the morning skate.
3: He tore his nutsack.
2: Oh, sports hernia surgery.
0: That's what I said.
3: What?
29: Living with a hernia.
0: That's what I said. Isn't that tearing your nutsack? I'm not a doctor.
2: Yeah, that's what AI says. Sports hernia surgery, otherwise known as torn nutsack.
1: Wow. He tore his nutsack?
0: Worst your pain fault. There is.
1: My fault?
2: How did he tear it?
1: I haven't... Chasing, wouldn't you like to know?
0: Chasing some pantyhose?
2: No. Listen, need a second opinion.
1: Oh, Zach.
29: Calm down. The Vikings are at the Saints Sunday at noon right here on The Fan. The Vikings are 4-0.
0: Let's go.
29: The Saints are 1-3. That's a pretty big discrepancy, right?
1: Hell yeah.
29: However, on DraftKings, the Vikings are just 1.5-point favorites.
1: Yeah.
29: Try these out for size. There are 32 teams in the NFL.
0: True.
3: Allegedly.
29: What ranking are the Vikings in terms of defense, in terms of points? Giving up points per game. How good is our defense? 1 through 32.
0: It's got to be one. It has to be.
1: I would guess it's 2 behind Jacksonville.
3: I'll go 3.
29: I mean, Chris knows ball. They're number one. The Vikings are number one at 12.8 points a game. Now, let's flip it. The New Orleans Saints are in what spot? Vikings are number one, just 12.8 points a game. What about the New Orleans Saints?
0: I got to believe they're near the bottom because they've given up a lot of points.
1: I would guess dead last.
3: 27.
29: 32, dead last. Ooh, 32 points a game. So,
0: no stuff, man.
29: But think about that. That's a 20-point difference, almost a little over 19. 20-point difference. The Saints give up the most. We give up the least. And the DraftKings line is 1.5.
1: Yeah.
29: Something ain't adding up here. The Saints are also giving up 360 yards a game. That's 26th in the NFL. So, again, there's no excuse this week. I know the quote built-in excuse is injuries, but you are playing a defense that gives up a ton of points, a ton of yards. If this struggling offense struggles again against New Orleans, we got some problems here. Vikings. Oh, try this one out. The Vikings offense obviously is brutal so far. They are 31st in the NFL in yards per game at 262. 31st. Ahead of only
3: Titans.
29: The Tennessee Titans.
1: Oh, Max.
29: Max's Tennessee Titans.
3: I didn't want to say it.
1: They are cheeks.
3: The ass.
1: They are battling an 0-4 Texans team.
3: The Titans are ass off. Yeah.
1: The Titans are 7.5-point underdogs.
3: A battle of the booty.
1: At home against a non-win Texans team. I don't know the word, man.
3: Winless is the word you're looking for.
1: Thank you, Corey.
3: A non-win Texans
1: team. Well, they don't have any
3: wins. Tennessee Titans are speaking. Non-win.
1: Yeah, non-win.
3: They're a non-win Texans team.
1: Man, sometimes I think the words you guys want to say about me are correct.
3: I would love for you to try to find those words.
1: Because I don't know how to spell resume.
3: Actually, I bet you do.
1: Isn't it just resume?
3: Sure.
1: Yeah. With a...
3: with an air comma.
1: Yeah, air comma.
3: One of those sky commas.
1: Yeah, man.
3: Maybe.
1: I think we win on Sunday. I think we go to 5-0. And I think the momentum they had last week, running mostly out of the shotgun, helps Kyler Murray, and they score a couple of touchdowns. Because if you're not going to do it against the worst defense in the league, who are you going to do it against? And then they go into the bye with some momentum. We get some bodies back, and then we roll.
0: We roll.
1: I think they're going to be without the left side of their offensive line, though, on Sunday. I don't think Darrisaw is going to play with the bye week.
0: I would agree.
1: Yeah.
0: Yeah.
3: Saints, Colts, Lions, next three. Before you take on the Bills.
0: Let's go.
1: Yeah, you can win off. Because if you think the Saints defense is bad, the Lions defense is also cheeks. It's just slabs.
0: It's toots.
1: Yeah, it's toots, man. That defense sucks.
0: Yeah. Toots.
1: Yeah. Sounds like he's smoking.
0: I'm sorry, man. It ain't quite right yet. Yeah, it's getting there, though.
1: It sounds great.
0: Thanks. Ain't quite right.
2: I don't know if toots is going to catch on.
0: I'm not sure I like calling things cheeks, though, because I love butts. Every time say something, I'm like, man, but I love that thing.
1: Yeah, butts are great.
2: Butts are great.
0: God, how good would Dunkaroos be right now?
1: Oh, so good. Will you get some food, Hawk?
0: At some point today. Oh.
1: I hope so.
3: What if he's fasting?
0: Yeah.
1: Are you guys still doing that? Weren't you guys doing that for a while? We guys kind of do anyway, because none of you eat in the morning.
0: You're the first person that ever fasted slowly.
1: Fast me slowly. Fast me slowly. Don't you eat anymore, you slob.
0: God, I loved Big League Chew.
1: Oh, yeah.
3: Oh, yeah. Weird Al just threw himself off a building.
1: Well, okay. Well, that's sad. I'm sorry about Weird Al's mental health.
2: Ellen?
1: Ellen was with him?
0: Yeah, that's the reason he threw himself off the...
3: Everybody says she's a bully. Tough to bully Weird Al, though.
0: You'd be surprised.
1: You'd be, yeah.
3: He seems like a nice guy.
1: Yeah, I bet he is.
3: Smart dude.
2: Did anybody go see him at the State Fair?
3: No.
0: A lot of people did. 14,000.
1: Yeah.
0: For real. A big crowd.
1: Dusty did.
0: Mon?
1: The real one? The Dust Mon.
0: I had no idea that was a real person.
1: Yeah, it's a real person. No, I showed you he was a real person like 2 months ago.
0: I thought you were goofing.
1: No, he's a real person.
0: I thought you were doing another comedy bit.
1: Nope, I don't know.
0: Say it.
1: I'm not good at comedy. No.
3: Didn't you do comedy last weekend?
1: Oh, yeah.
3: Jell-O pudding. How'd it go?
1: It was fun. Really fun.
0: Do they still make Jell-O pudding pops?
3: I think so.
0: God, do they?
2: I don't know.
1: I don't think they do.
3: Common has said the last couple of days on his show that you talked about crapping your pants on your birthday.
1: Yeah.
3: And he said there was a lady in the front row that didn't seem thrilled with your pooping your pants jokes.
1: No, she...
0: So your wife went?
1: Oh, no, she did not. But, yeah. I mean, I deserve it because of some of the things I say about people when they're not around. But when I'm with him... he just raves about how good he thinks I've gotten at comedy. And then the first thing I do is I turn his show on. And instead of talking about the Vikings victory on Monday, he just goes, Sauce has no act. And he's just awful. And I'm like, that's not what you said on Saturday. But
3: well, it's a lot harder to say mean things to people's faces. It's more fun to be a Minnesotan and say it behind their backs.
1: He couldn't have been kinder on Saturday night. When
3: on Monday, it was he doesn't have an act. He doesn't know what he's doing.
1: He pooped his pants.
3: And then talked about it.
1: Yeah. Well,
3: did you have jokes around it or did you just tell the story?
1: Yeah, I have.
3: You have new material?
1: I have some, yeah. And it's okay. I know you guys think I'm terrible at everything that I do, except for Max. But
0: I'm guessing you are.
1: I'm not bad. I'm okay at stand-up. I'm pretty good at it. I mean, I'm no Carrot Top, but I'm pretty good at it.
4: That's right.
2: Okay. Aww, too soon. I need to kick a man while he's down.
6: Too soon.
3: No kidding.
1: Carrot Top's like the most... He's made the most money ever doing stand-up,
0: money ain't
1: right?
0: everything, brother.
3: That can't be right.
6: He's like dead.
2: Going through it right now.
1: I know. I'm sorry.
0: I did think it was weird that like... The story I read was like Carrot Top was in the hospital. He was released earlier this morning. He's doing a show twice tonight. I'm like, man, somebody help Carrot Top.
1: It's at the Luxor. You love the Luxor, right, Hogs?
0: Obvi.
3: And you claim that Nick Swardson knows him, and Nick says he's like the nicest guy, that Carrot Top is just ridiculously kind.
1: You are correct.
2: Remember when we saw him at the airport?
1: Yeah.
3: Yep.
1: Yeah.
0: That was just a redhead dude.
1: No, that was definitely Carrot Top.
0: You guys think every redhead guy's Carrot Top?
1: Yep.
3: They all look the same.
0: That's Axl Rose.
1: Oh. But yeah,
0: I thought it was Carrot Top.
3: It's Zach's friend, Chad. Is that Carrot Top?
1: I've heard he's...
3: Is that Conan O'Brien over there?
1: Is that Chucky? He's red hair. Relax. I can add to your joke.
3: No one said anything.
1: No, but I can sense in the eyes.
0: Are you talking to us or Common right now?
1: No, Common ain't listening.
3: So Common doesn't do bits about crapping his pants on his birthday?
1: No.
3: What does he do?
0: He does it every other day.
1: He does dumb jokes about me.
0: Yeah, that sounds right. It sounds like the Power Trip Morning Joe.
1: Yeah.
0: Shall we listen to Brian O'Neill? Thanks to our friends at Hy-Vee.
1: Sure. Yes.
0: Let's do that.
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32: The different color noises, white noise, brown noise, pink noise. Brown noise is deeper, has lower frequencies, it's got more bass, minimalizes that higher frequency. Mm-hmm. And I didn't really know this, but apparently you can liken some of these to sounds in nature. And apparently brown noise is more akin to like a river rapid or a heavy rainfall or thunder.
33: Because there's also white noise and pink noise, you think brown noise is just named after the color brown. Wrong. There was a scientist named Robert Brown from Scotland.
32: White noise is used, aside from just sleeping, a lot of times with like noise-canceling headphones and stuff, mm-hmm. masking other sounds.
33: Pink noise is a little different. It's kind of like the compromise between white noise and brown noise.
32: As far as which one is best for sleep, there have been some very middling studies over the years. But at Oxford in 2017, they said that they fell asleep 40% faster listening to white noise, but their overall sleep was about the same.
33: Okay.
32: There was a study in 2017 from Northwestern of 13 older adults, and they said pink noise provided deeper sleep overall and improved ability to recall words.
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36: Here's something pretty disturbing I discovered while researching this podcast. This is what it actually says on the Los Angeles Police Department website. The site states that the Adult Missing Persons Unit investigates 3,200 cases a month, and 70% of those missing people are found or returned voluntarily within 2 or 3 days. It goes on to explain, and I quote here, "Since being a missing person is not a crime, police are given a very limited role while conducting these types of investigations." At the bottom of the webpage, it gets more disturbing. There's a section titled, "What if they never returned?" And here's the official police advice. In such situations, you may want to enlist the services of a private investigator to assist in your search. If you can't afford a PI, the police elaborate, quote, "Another option would be to contact the Salvation Army, which has a missing persons locator program." There is not a single sentence on the LAPD website that would lead a loved one of a missing person to have any faith that the police would properly investigate it. What the LAPD is basically saying is, if someone you love goes missing, don't overreact. They'll probably turn up unless they don't, in which case you should get someone besides the police to look into it. All this is my way of saying, if the police took missing persons cases as seriously as they do, say, bank robberies, I wouldn't have had to do this podcast in the first place and end up chasing a violent criminal halfway around the country. I'm Neil Strauss, and you can hear the full story of To Live and Die in L.A.
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2: God, Jennifer Aniston.
3: Oof. I used to have the biggest crush on her, man.
2: My sister's been through a lot.
0: So
2: of
0: good.
2: D.
0: Yeah, so good.
2: Vince Vaughn's great. I like that guy. Hey, welcome back, everybody.
9: Yeah, Swingers still holds up.
2: Dude.
9: Really good movie.
2: Wedding Crashers.
0: Yeah.
2: Is top five comedies all time for me.
0: It's so good.
2: It's so good.
3: And when your boy didn't have no internet, the uncut version.
2: Oh. Dude, when they're following.

0: friends. Now he's saying he wants to focus on his mental health. He's kind of doing the, I thought I could give it one more go, so I went for it, and I can't do it. My head's not in it. My heart's not in it. Which is, it's great for him. It kind of sucks for the team if you're like, well, we got Lane Johnson. And then he steps away and you're like, well, now what do we do? We're four games in. So that's the hard part. But obviously, if the guy wanted to give it a go, he's earned the right to try to give it a go.
1: For sure.
0: Six-time Pro Bowler, two-time All-Pro. Here's the stat of all stats. Check this out. Where's the button here? This is kind of amazing. For a right tackle. I don't think this is a coincidence, but maybe you guys do. By the way, two Super Bowl titles in Lane Johnson's career with the Eagles. So, the Eagles, when he started, were 122, 63, and 1. Okay? 122 wins, 63 losses, and 1 tie.
1: Wow.
0: There were 48 games that he was not in the lineup during his run with the Eagles, right? He missed 48 games. How many games did the Eagles win when Lane Johnson did not play out of the 48? How many wins did they get?
1: 10?
2: 6.
3: 25. 7.
0: They were 18-30.
1: Ooh.
3: Damn.
0: So
1: that's greasy.
0: Let's make the math easy and say it's 120 wins and 60 losses. You win 2 out of every 3 games you play if you have him. You're winning 2 out of every 5 without him. That's a significant difference.
1: Yeah. That is
0: for a right tackle. Now, there may have been other circumstances, but that's a pretty good feather in your cap to go, yeah, when I played, we won 2 out of every 3 games. And when I didn't, we won 2 out of every 5. Whoopsies. What really matters, though, is this.
3: Got that right. I'm sorry, did you say why you retired?
0: Well, it sounds like it's mental health reasons or it's like I need... He did the, my kids are at those pivotal ages where I feel like I'm not there and I need to be there for my kids and I need to be there for my mental health. So he's doing it for, whatever reasons he wants, which is fine.
3: Yeah, for sure. Yeah.
0: And he did say he tried to give it, he thought he could go one more year and he realized pretty quickly that he couldn't. So, all right.
3: Yeah, man. Saturn is so light that it could float in water.
4: That's a huge bitch.
3: It's huge.
0: Is it Jupiter that is essentially so gaseous, that there's no quote surface that you would just keep falling? I don't believe there's like a hard surface on Jupiter.
2: Yeah.
3: Huh.
0: Isn't that nuts?
3: It is.
0: I think that's correct. But Saturn is so light it would float?
3: Yeah. The hottest stars in the outer space, the ones you're looking at night, are blue. You'd think it'd be the red ones, right?
2: Saturn is also a gas giant.
0: So same problem?
2: Yeah. So is Hawk after eating spaghetti.
5: Somebody we know follows the gas giant on Instagram. Oh my God.
6: Free! First and last name.
3: Damn right. Ain't embarrassed. Good for them.
2: Free! I don't.
6: it's one way to put it.
2: Yep.
0: You guys ever think about space and are absolutely terrified?
6: No. Yeah, for sure.
1: No.
0: It
6: all,
0: is
6: all the time.
0: It is the scariest thing of all time if you really think about it. So actually, Paul, you're doing the right thing. It's actually best not to think about it.
1: Yeah, I don't think about it.
0: How big the solar system is, how big the galaxy is, how big the universe is, and then all of the things that we do and do not know are just terrifying.
3: Yeah, I like it. I do.
0: Yeah.
3: It's okay.
0: It's incredible.
3: Yeah, it makes me believe that I'm not capable of understanding that, and that's cool. Mm. So maybe there is something out there that can. Maybe there's a reason I can understand it. I don't know.
0: Yeah, if you ever

0: actively just try to think about the size of the universe, your head explodes.
1: Yeah.
2: Yeah. The thing I love is that they say it's always expanding, you know?
0: Mm-hmm.
2: Into what? Mm. What's on the other side of space? And then I really freak out because I can't imagine. So is it expanding into nothing? Isn't nothing something? And where's it going? And what's going to happen when it gets there? Is there an end to it? Is there a wall there? There can't be. Is there? I don't know. Where's it going? What was there before it got there? See, I'm freaking out. Now you're right. I'm freaking out.
0: See, I told you it's terrifying. Yeah, the more you think about it, the scarier it is.
2: The male giraffe will continuously headbutt the female in the bladder until she urinates.
3: Oh, my God.
4: Why?
0: At least he comes home to a slender wife, though.
4: Yeah.
3: That's why Rosie has a giraffe tattoo.
4: Oh, Froze.
0: Is there a reason? Is this like a mating procedure of some kind, or like dominance, or what are they doing here?
2: If you're driving the kids to school, turn down the radio in 3, 2, 1. He likes to taste her pee.
0: Is that true?
2: Yeah.
0: Is it to see how fertile she is?
2: See if she's fertile. You knew that.
4: Man, you're into weird stuff, Cora.
3: Trying to play it off like you ain't no Cora.
4: Yeah.
0: Lucky guess.
5: Yeah. Does that work for humans?
0: Calm down, Zach.
5: I don't.
0: Then why ask?
2: Why do you care if she's ovulating?
4: Yeah, why do you care?
5: Curiosity, man.
4: Oh, killed the cat.
2: Yeah. He's going to headbutt me in the bladder till I pee on him.
4: Yeah, well, PA's got a new move now.
0: That's why they need to, they've already evolved and got the necks, right?
4: Yeah.
0: One of the easiest ways to explain evolutions to kids is giraffes' necks. But think about it. They have not evolved into speaking yet. Because think of how much easier it would be like, hey, are you ready to rock over there or not? Because I need to procreate. We got to get this thing moving. I got to start a family. I'm getting old.
2: Jeffrey, get out of the porta potty.
0: Jeffrey the giraffe.
4: Buddy.
0: But I don't want to grow up. I'm a Toys R Us kid. But instead, because the giraffe cannot speak, this dumbass has to just beat his giraffe head right into her bladder until she pees everywhere. And then, can you imagine how embarrassing it is where he's side-eyeing her, just lapping it up, and she's like, are you serious? And he's like, I gotta know.
3: Come on, baby.
0: He doesn't have time to just chance it and impregnate her and go, I got stuff to do today.
4: And then if she isn't, what does he do? Just look at her and go, sorry, and just move on?
2: Yeah.
0: I wasted my time. I didn't think that was fun. I'm here to procreate.
2: Jeffrey, for the last time, I'm a man.
4: Yeah.
2: Quit headbutting me in the nutsack.
4: Yeah.
2: I'll pee on you. That's fine.
4: Jeffrey,
2: if that's what you want,
4: goes,
2: I'll do it. But I'm not fertilizing.
0: This is the second Harvey Keitel reference of the day, but this is like Harvey Keitel smoking a cigarette, just going like, you need to do this the easy way or the hard way.
4: Right, correct.
0: Now, you can either walk over there in that open field and just urinate somewhere, and you can let me do my thing, or I'm going to have to headbutt you, and you know where. Choice is yours. Bing. And then he flicks his cigarette, because again, sauce. Is there anything cooler than a cool cigarette flick?
4: There is not. Harvey Keitel, still with us.
0: Yeah.
2: Well, yeah.
0: God, I love Reservoir Dogs.
4: He's 89.
3: Mean Street,
4: 87, too. Excuse me.
0: Max, have you seen Reservoir Dogs?
3: Yes, sir.
0: I know I ask the same six questions all the time, but my memory sucks.
3: I love that movie. Harvey Keitel is great. He's in a couple of Scorsese movies, too. I think Taxi Driver and Mean Streets as well.
2: He's been in a lot of great movies.
4: Yep. Yeah, he's great.
2: There you go, giraffes.
0: Interesting.
3: That's why the Toys R Us closed.
2: That's right. If you're getting side-eye from a giraffe, protect your nethers.
4: Yeah, what Hawk said.
0: Or just willingly pee and then avoid getting headbutted. All right, just fine.
2: Before you head rush me, Johnny Randall.
4: Yeah.
2: I'm just going to let you know, I'm not ovulating.
4: Yep, I can't.
0: Well, maybe this is R. Kelly's defense.
4: Oh.
2: But you're always looking for that.
4: Yeah.
0: More of what really matters after this. Scores and stats around the world of sports. And Chris will change your life with giraffe urination facts after this on The Fan.
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8: Yeah, make sure you do that.
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8: That is correct.
11: All right, more of What Really Matters, scores and stats around the world of sports. We'll learn more about something else that's more interesting. Brought to you by Oval, LASIK, and Lens. The baseball playoffs continue to roll on. I don't know if anybody here is paying attention. You guys watching at all? Sauce, at all?
16: No, my dads are on too late at night.
19: I've been watching a little bit.
11: Well, your dads won last night. Yeah, Did you watch that game, Maxo? The San Diego Padres 4-3 over the Drunken Scotties. The Drunken Scotties lead the series 2-1, but San Diego on the board.
19: And they ended it on a dramatic double play, man. It was actually a really fun game. Some of these games have not been great, but Padres have been fun to watch. Brewers kind of are like a defensive team, but the best team in the playoffs so far is the White Sox, man. They're just a super duper lovable team, a group of weirdos all put together, and they kind of seem like one of those teams of destiny this year. I don't know. The power of friendship might get into the World Series.
11: And this is best of five, right? This round?
16: Yeah. Mm-hmm.
11: Interesting. Okay. Drunken Scotties, then one more win needed. What really matters, though, is this.
20: I don't have any facts. I just have a question or comment. I was just watching
11: some stepmom. What?
16: We've lost him.
20: Before I watched that, I was watching this guy stocking a lake with walleye. And you know how they have the big truck and it backs up to the, and they just open it and the walleye, the fishies, they go into the lake. And I know fish are dumb, right? No offense.
16: No.
20: Abe Vigoda. Do you think they know they're in a different lake? Like,
19: for sure.
20: You think?
19: Yeah. They definitely do, right?
16: Yeah,
19: they remember. They remember like where to go home and stuff. They definitely remember. They would know, right?
20: I don't know. Lakes are pretty big.
16: Brilliant.
20: So do they get out of the tank and they're like, son of a bitch, where am I?
11: I don't know. It's a good question.
16: Yeah, good question.
19: I feel like they got to know, right?
20: And do you want, like, where were they? Where were they before here, you know?
16: Yeah, that's a good question.
20: Were they in an aquarium? No, probably not. Were they in, like, a hatchery? A hatchery's in a lake, I think. And that was their home. But now they're in a big old lake, but maybe they don't want that kind of freedom. Maybe it's too many choices. Where are the bitches at?
11: All right, so you just said, no offense, but fish are dumb.
16: Yeah.
11: I just asked ChatGPT, I go, all right, take humans out of this. Give me the 5 smartest animals on the planet. Now, again, this is not scientific. This is ChatGPT, but that's ChatGPT probably doing, you know, some kind of super intelligent scan. What do you think it says the 5 smartest animals on the planet are?
16: Wait, you're not using ChatGPT, are you?
11: Sure did. Yeah, I don't care about that stuff anymore.
19: Dolphins.
11: Dolphins are number 2, bottlenose dolphins. Remarkable communication, cooperation, learning ability, imitation, and evidence of self-recognition.
20: This might be an old wives' tale, but I always heard pigs were smart.
11: It has pigs on honorable mention. So okay, it's in that group of 5 after these 5. So close, but not quite.
16: Killer whales.
11: No. Some whales are in the honorable mentions as well. So some whales, but not specifically killer whales, but maybe.
6: Elephants.
11: Elephants is number three.
1: Nice.
11: So bottlenose, well, dolphin two, elephants three.
1: Gorillas.
11: You're missing the obvious one. Dogs not on here.
20: Damn.
1: Gorillas.
11: Chimpanzees. Chimps, exactly. Chimps are number one. Exceptional tool use, problem solving, social intelligence, memory, and the ability to learn complex behaviors from one another. So chimps, number one. Dolphins, two. Elephants, three. I think you guys could get five. But, man, I did not know number four was considered to be as smart as they are. As soon as you hear it, you might go, well, that makes sense. I just never thought of it like that. But I would have never come up with number four.
20: The chupacabra.
11: Nope. You guys can get five, though.
6: Nessie.
11: Nope.
20: Not dog.
6: Birds?
11: I'm going to give you that for four, but I want you to be more specific. Four is birds. Are you just laughing the way that he said it?
6: Birds?
20: Birds?
6: Birdman.
11: Anybody have a specific bird, though, that they think is number four? It's the God, I keep saying he. Man, that's hard not to do. ChatGPT is saying that two specific kinds of birds are number four.
20: Like eagles? Owl.
11: No.
6: Woodpecker.
20: Hawk.
11: No.
20: Humming pigeon.
6: Hummingbird.
11: No.
20: Geese.
1: Cardinal.
11: No.
6: I'll go back to what Max said. Birdman.
20: Larry Bird.
11: No.
6: Yeah.
1: Oh, good one.
6: Big Bird.
11: No.
20: What the hell could it be? What kind of birds are there? Penguins?
11: No.
1: Blue jay.
6: Cardinal.
7: Parrot.
11: No. Parrot is an honorable mention, but no. The African gray parrot. No.
20: Sparrow.
11: Getting
6: geese.
11: No.
1: Crow.
11: Crows and ravens.
1: Yeah, that's right.
11: Among the best non-primate problem solvers, they can use and sometimes manufacture tools, plan ahead, remember individuals, and solve multi-step puzzles. Crows and ravens.
7: Forgot about
11: I
7: that.
11: Know that. All right, last one. You guys can get number five. Here's your hint on number five. If you didn't know they were unbelievably smart, there have been multiple documentaries and even a
20: octopus
11: exactly. Oh, yeah. And what was it? Finding Dory. It was essentially all about how smart octopus are at solving problems.
20: The latest movie with Forrest Gump's mom is that about
11: Sally Field? That I think that was a was that a series?
20: Oh, okay. I don't know. I keep seeing
11: it. No, it might have been a Netflix movie.
20: Okay.
11: Remarkably bright.
20: Yeah.
11: Something
20: and super horny.
11: Objects beings. What? I forget the name of it.
1: Octopuses are super horny. Oh, octopi.
20: Yeah.
11: Oh, okay, man. This is
7: some octopi. Yeah.
11: This is a left turn.
20: I'm starving.
11: So, you guys remember a couple of weeks ago when Matt Reese won both dramatic leads for Widow's Bay and The Beast in Me?
6: Dog movie?
11: No, that's The Heart of the Beast. I know it's confusing because Rosie said that he loved The Beast in Me. No, that was the Matt Reese series, not the dog movie. But anyway, remember how he won Best Actor for Widow's Bay and he won Best Actor for The Beast in Me? And that had never been done where one actor had won the lead in both drama and limited series, right?
20: Right.
11: Did you guys hear the first world problem controversy with this?
6: No.
1: No.
11: The Beast in Me has been picked up for a second season.
6: Oh.
11: So now it's not a limited series.
6: Coming back?
11: No, see, that's The Heart of the Beast. It's a movie that Rosie saw that he thought the dog was eligible for an Academy Award. This is Claire Danes and Matt Reese. It's called The Beast in Me.
6: What?
11: It's a series. So anyway, he won two awards, one of them for Best Actor in a Limited Series, and that series is no longer a limited series.
20: Better give it back.
11: Although, let's not make him give it back. He's an American treasure, even though he's not American.
20: Aww.
6: So wait, I'm confused. Is there a sequel to the Brad Pitt movie already?
11: No, that was a one-off. That's a movie called The Heart of the Beast. It's a dog movie with Brad Pitt. This is something different.
6: So is the dog in both?
11: The dog isn't in this one. Matt Reese is with Claire Danes.
6: Got it.
20: Woo!
6: I'll sink that idea.
1: Wait, so the dog banged Matt Reese?
11: No, I don't think so. But look at it like this. If Matt Reese can win Best Actor for a limited series and the series is not a limited series, then why can't a dog win an Academy Award? The dog should be up for an Oscar.
20: I haven't seen it yet. I'm not going to disagree with him. I believe in Rose.
11: But yeah. What really matters is this.
20: If the Earth were the size of a grain of sand, the sun would be the size of a tennis ball.
11: Wow.
1: Hmm.
11: Hang on. Timing's everything. Say that again.
20: If the Earth were the size of a grain of sand, the sun would be the size of a tennis ball.
7: That's a huge bitch.
20: Right?
1: Hey, Hogs.
20: Yeah.
1: Next Friday, Street Fighter.
19: Oh, hell yeah.
11: God, it looks awful.
19: It looks so bad.
11: It must be fun bad, though.
20: Yeah, I'm seeing it Thursday night at midnight.
1: Oh, sweet.
20: Yeah.
11: They've tried so many Mortal Kombat movies and Street Fighter movies, and none of them have been good.
19: Mortal Kombat 2 was great.
1: It's not bad. The Mortal Kombat movie is better than you think.
19: It's pretty good.
1: Yeah.
19: Give it a chance, Core.
11: No chance.
1: Street Fighter is going to be zero.
20: Watch the Rambunctious Crew or whatever that one is with Dolph Lundgren and Sylvester Stallone.
11: You mean the Replacements?
20: Those guys.
11: No, they're Expendables.
20: The
11: Rambunctious Crew?
19: What are you, somebody's uncle describing their nephew's friend group?
11: The news is next. I think Parker Fox, right? I assume Parker Fox is going to be here in a second.
20: DT's coming in a little bit as well.
11: Daryl Thompson as well.
20: And by the way, tease the news for you. What if you walk down the hall just and saying to yourself, I guess I'm going to die now. And then you woke up a few weeks later.
11: The hell of a tease.
20: Yeah. The news is next.
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20: What? Welcome back to the Patrick Morning Show. Here we are. The Neil's coming right up.
11: And in walks the fantastic Mr. Fox.
20: Yeah. There Fox. He is.
11: Hi, Parker.
20: What?
11: Parker, what's new, man? Done any podcasts lately?
28: Yeah, this guy asked me to be on a pod.
11: Which one?
28: I don't know. He kept talking about his knees.
29: Oh. You were on your own podcast?
30: Well played.
20: Did he headbutt you in the urine?
30: Yeah, in the urine.
28: No, I just
30: did he headbutt you in the urine?
11: The old urine maker?
30: Just right in the stream.
28: No, I just opted to go by myself before he started headbutting.
20: Right. So, hey, before you did
28: that, veteran move.
20: I got this.
28: He loves Caesar salad, too.
20: Mm. Man, he does.
11: Just at hospitals.
28: Oh. Okay.
11: Didn't he have knee surgery?
28: I think.
11: Man, surgery must be tough. What'd you guys talk about?
30: Yeah, we love you, Joe.
28: We talked about just about everything and everything. It was good. It was fun to see our dear friend.
20: Sex!
28: Rosie.
30: You guys talked about sex.
28: Yeah, we got
11: anything and everything.
28: Yeah.
30: Wow, what else did you talk about?
28: Marathons.
11: Marathons?
28: Yeah, he's trying to get back and run one.
11: Come on. You're kidding.
28: Yeah, can you
11: thank
28: imagine?
11: Thank God. I'm like, if...
30: What? God.
11: Look, well, here's the deal.
28: Can you imagine
11: what is he 74? 70? What is he, 74-ish?
20: He'll be
30: 70.
11: All right.
20: 70, yeah.
30: In November.
20: Right, because I think he's...
11: If he's that age coming off a knee surgery... 76. If he said he was going to train for a marathon, I would bet...
28: You take the over under 12 24
11: months,
28: hours.
11: 12 months mortgage that he couldn't do it?
28: Really?
20: Oh, yeah. He's an older gentleman.
11: That's my point. Yeah, I can't do it. And I'm 46 and I haven't had knee surgery.
28: You could get it done, though. Like, if there's no time allotment, you just have to cross the finish
11: line.
28: Sure,
11: sure. And if the incentive was financially desirable enough, mm-hmm. sure. Would I spend a handful of months being able to, quote, jog it? Sure. Yeah. But I have no interest in that.
30: No.
11: Unless somebody's going to pay me to do it.
28: I'm with you, too.
30: No, thanks, Daddy.
20: It's fun. That's not the right word. It's good, though.
11: It's rewarding.
20: Yeah, man, it does. I can't believe I did it. But I won't
28: believe it.
20: Okay, yeah, we got the crazy news. You ready?
11: Yeah, I want to hear what's going on with
31: KFAN
11: this.
31: KFAN News with Chris Hockey.
20: That's me. And if you'd like to sponsor this, call Melissa Etheridge.
11: That sounds like a line, but it's not.
20: That's right.
11: No. The one that works here, though, not the
20: right,
11: same.
20: Yeah, or both. Or Krista Pike.
11: Yeah, I've been following this story closely.
20: A Tennessee inmate is conscious and speaking 6 days after her failed execution.
11: Yeah.
28: Oh, yeah.
20: How about this? She was sentenced to death for the 1995 murder of 19-year-old Colleen Slimmer. She was to become the first woman executed in Tennessee in 200 years.
28: Whoa. Yeah.
20: After surviving two ostensibly lethal doses during her planned execution, she was transferred to a hospital where she was unconscious, placed on a ventilator, and received life-saving medical care. Her attorney said they are grateful for the first responders and the medical team who treated her like a human and provided exceptional care to her. During the procedure, executioners struggled to place the IV lines to administer the doses of Perrin. Blah, blah, blah. Randy Spivey, one of Pike's lawyers, told reporters she was cooperating with the execution, even communicating where they should try to put the IV lines in.
0: Hockey!
20: Deeper.
0: Hawk.
20: Pike's attorneys had previously warned the state of her history of difficulties finding vein access. The execution team spent an hour trying to establish the IV line.
28: Jeez.
20: Used at least seven needles.
28: Jeez.
20: Rosie. I don't know why I said that.
0: Why?
20: I don't know why. Why would I say that?
0: Rosie's doing heroin.
1: Rosie's doing lean.
0: Rosie's on the black rain.
1: Yeah, the black.
11: Yeah, I'm pretty sure, like you just said, the legal team for her, right, had said, like, she might be difficult to do this too. So I believe a handful of weeks beforehand, they suggested switching to hanging.
20: Yeah.
11: Jeez. And they were going to go through with this anyways, and it didn't work. But she's one of the only, if not the only person that has actually been administered this the drug and survived it, right? Because there's been, quote, botched executions where they can't find a vein. Uh-huh. It just doesn't work. And then there's a huge problem. They were saying she got the two doses survived it.
20: Yeah. It went into her went into her body instead of her bloodstream because they, in fact, did not get into the vein.
11: Oh. So she was complaining that her arm was burning and hurting. And
28: really?
20: Yeah.
11: And there were multiple points when the witnesses said she was snoring. At one point, she was awake and complaining about how bad her arm hurt.
20: Like, but boring!
11: Yeah.
0: Next!
11: So, you know, then you get into the cruel and unusual punishment stuff. But here's the deal. Since, you know, I didn't know much about her case until the last couple of weeks when she was about to get executed and then the botched execution. So there's two parts to this, and there's a lot of layers to this. So I'm not trying to take one side or the other.
20: You're good.
11: But if you... So the gist of it is she and her then-boyfriend killed this classmate. There was some jealousy. She was concerned that this gal wanted her boyfriend. The boyfriend was 17 at the time. She was 18. So the boyfriend got life in prison. She got the death penalty. That's why he got life and she didn't. It was just age-related.
28: Really?
11: The defense in the last handful of decades has said that she essentially had severe childhood trauma with sexual assault, possibly even rape. Like it got really bad. So it's in today's day and age, that would have probably made her avoid the death penalty because of her traumatic childhood. Yeah. She would have been, well, look, you killed this person. You're going to spend the rest of your life in jail, but we're not going to give you the... So anyway, people that argue that she should not have been killed was times were different. We judge things differently than as we do now. However, if you read the description of what they did to this girl 30 years ago, you're going to lose a lot of sympathy for her. She had a terrible childhood, it sounds like, and I'm sure there's a lot of reasons, but they slaughtered this girl, and it's disgusting. Ugh. So I don't feel bad for her in terms of that she probably doesn't deserve to live, but you can't botch it because now it's... You know, I know in the 24 hours afterwards, there were a lot of questions. Well, now what do they do? They don't get to do it again. They don't get to say, well, we screwed it up twice. Sorry. And now we're going to, you know, firing squad or.
28: That's the question. Yeah.
11: Yeah. So I'm pretty sure she's just going to get to live and spend the rest of her life. And if she survives it, you know, long term, because they said she still wasn't out of the woods a couple of days ago, even if she
28: really
11: does become conscious, because it's super damaging. It's supposed to kill you.
28: Wow. Yeah.
20: Man. Imagine
11: gross case.
0: What a story.
28: Yes, nasty.
20: Again, it sounds like she had obviously a lot of doubts about whether it would work on her or not. But you walked down that hallway.
0: Yeah, correct.
28: Right,
20: and then you woke up.
0: Yeah, you had your last meal. Yep.
11: I think she might have declined it. I think I heard something about that, but it doesn't matter. Point is you're right. Is once you know the needle goes in,
20: yeah.
11: No is the wrong word because she survived it, but you're like, all right, it's over. That's they got it. Me.
20: They're turning off the switch.
11: If they can't find a vein, but I wonder if she when she was complaining about her arm hurting, if she's like, did something go wrong here? Because I should be out.
20: Mm-hmm. Yeah.
11: Right. I should have lost consciousness. I should be. Why am I not dead? It's been like an hour.
2: Yeah. Correct.
11: I wonder if you start even in it's human nature just to go, am I going to survive this?
20: Right. Yeah. And I'm not trying.
11: That's not to be possible, weird, is it?
20: And I'm you not do. Trying to be sexual. But like, where'd her veins go? Was it like me in a cold bathtub?
28: Hello.
2: You need help.
11: Yep, that's for medical experts. I don't understand that part either. Why some people are easier to to poke,
20: and then how about this? And again, I'm not trying to be political. I'm just thinking about what it would have been like to be somebody in charge of stuff. Why'd you resuscitate her? Why'd you give her life? And I know that there's laws.
11: It's the cruel and unusual punishment, right? Once it's, quote, botched, then I think they are required to be like, well, we screwed this up. We actually have to save her now.
20: No, I get it. I'm just like...
11: Right. It does seem counterintuitive. It's like, well, the point is we're trying to kill her, so why are we saving her? But then if she's suffering, then you're breaking the law a thousand different ways.
20: Weird, man.
11: Yeah.
20: But I can't imagine waking up and saying, well, I'm still here.
11: Yeah. Well, by the way, here's the other part that I think is really strange. You know, there's witnesses, right? Mm-hmm. Sometimes the family can watch, but there's obviously journalists and stuff that watch it. There were multiple times that the witnesses of this, multiple times that they said, you know, the curtain goes up and there she is strapped to the gurney and they're about to administer. There were multiple times they lowered the curtain. Isn't that the whole point is like, well, wait a minute. Shouldn't we be?
2: Yeah.
11: Watching what you're doing. If you're botching this as journalists, as witnesses, shouldn't we say we saw everything? It was all on the up and up. It was all by the book. But if you lower the curtain twice, by definition, you're hiding what you're doing.
2: Correct.
11: So it's just they just screwed it up. So now the governor is saying no more executions the rest of the year. They're going to have to rethink all this stuff.
2: Yeah.
28: Jeez.
20: Remember
11: what a mess.
20: Remember the Green Mile?
2: Oh
11: sure,
2: yeah.
11: The botched electric chair,
20: the sponge.
2: That movie is 100 out of 100.
20: That guy who turned out to be a D word in real life too, but
11: Percy, right?
20: That could not have been more perfectly cast.
11: Yeah. Sure.
2: Oh,
20: because you hated that.
2: Oh, you hate him.
20: When he kills the mouse, all that stuff.
11: Right.
20: Give him to me, boss.
2: Oh,
20: I love that movie.
2: How about
20: so
2: when
20: much?
2: He says, "I'm afraid of the dark"?
20: Don't turn off the
2: lights. Oh. God.
20: No, yeah, don't put them. Yeah.
2: Yeah.
20: Oh my God. Oh. Is he dead? He died, right?
2: Yeah.
11: Michael Clark Duncan.
20: Yeah, yep, man. He died.
2: The scene where Tom Hanks says to him, like, what am I gonna do when I get to heaven and I have to tell God I killed one of his miracles?
20: Yeah. It's great.
11: Oh, man.
20: And Tom Hanks, man. Oh.
28: What movie is this?
2: Green Mile. It's
3: so good.
11: Worth your time.
2: Exceptional.
20: Really? It's
11: late 90s.
2: It's one of the best movies ever.
3: Gut-wrenching,
2: it's so good.
20: It's a Stephen King story, and it was interesting because Stephen King released it as a serial, in other words, in chapters. Mm-hmm. And I can remember I lived in Virginia at the time and you would go to the grocery store and it was like where the gum is as you're checking out. And every like 2 weeks, the next chapter would be there and you'd buy it. Huh. And I loved
2: That's
20: it.
2: Brilliant.
20: Loved
2: it's,
20: it.
2: It's
20: loved
2: so
20: it.
2: Good. It's probably, in my opinion, the best. I mean, I don't know. The one with, the jail bit, Shawshank, that's
20: great too. And that's another Stephen King story.
2: Yeah. Yeah.
20: Did you guys ever see, as we're talking about jails and death row and all this stuff, I forget what it was, like, Nunya? I can't remember the name of the movie, but it had Sean Penn and the lady from the baseball movie in it.
11: Was Gina Davis?
20: No, the other one.
11: Lori Petty?
20: No, she doesn't play baseball. She was in Field of Dreams. Not Field of Dreams, the one with Kevin Costner, though, where he's
2: baseball.
20: Is it
2: Sleepers, that movie?
20: No, because he's on death row, and she's a nun. And
11: Dead Man Walking.
20: That's it. Did you see that?
11: It didn't. I think he was up for an Academy Award.
20: Yeah, man.
2: Sarandon, right?
20: Susan Sarandon.
11: Yeah, Sean Penn that year lost Best Actor to Air Bud.
20: That's right.
2: Wait, dogs?
20: Yeah.
2: I didn't know dogs could be up for.
20: Well, I didn't know dogs could slam
28: retriever.
11: It was. Yeah, it was Air Bud, Beethoven, Clifford
20: Mozart.
11: The Big Red Dog,
20: Mozart.
11: and then Sean Penn, and I think Sean Penn lost.
2: Oh.
20: At the end?
2: What was the movie Hawk Clifford was in? What was that called?
20: Clifford?
2: Yeah. What was the movie he was in called?
20: Lillens.
2: What?
11: He's right.
2: Oh.
20: spoiler alert, at the end, when he finally admits to Susan Sarandon, oh my God. Mm. I think it's based on a true story.
2: It's 97%.
11: Yeah, it won a bunch of awards.
20: Gosh, she's hot.
2: Jack
11: Did he win Best Actor for that? I'm almost 100% sure he was nominated. I just don't remember if he won.
29: It is adapted from a nonfiction book.
20: Huh? Yeah, there you go.
11: Who won Best Actor that year?
20: Len Hoffman.
2: Len, happy birthday.
29: Susan Sarandon won Best Actress.
20: Wow.
29: And Sean Penn, the director, was nominated for Best Director, and Sean Penn was nominated for Best Actor, but I don't think they won.
20: Paul Rubens directed it.
11: Happy birthday, Pee Wee.
20: You looking down?
2: What?
20: Where's your vein?
2: Oh my gosh.
11: What was that?
2: What was that?
20: That wasn't me for once.
2: Pee Wee's pissed.
20: United Airlines and Delta Airlines. United Airlines and Delta Airlines are recovering after experiencing a technology issue Monday that caused problems for travelers around the world. Some passengers on social media reported delays as they tried to board aircraft, and airlines' websites and apps appeared to at times not function properly. But that's not the worst part. On Tuesday afternoon, United Airlines' app and website said the airline was working to fix a temporary technical issue affecting United.com. Listen to this lady who was on a plane when this happened. Because it wasn't just that there were problems with the computers. It sounds like there might have been problems with the planes.
3: The aircraft was kind of going down in the way that it does when you are about to land. The speed is uncannily fast, and it's sort of going down, and I could feel that.
20: So they had to make a very quick landing in Chicago for some reason. I don't think we really, and I'm not trying to be a conspiracy theorist, but I don't think we know the entire reason why, while you're in a plane in the air, the pilot is suddenly told, you better land now. But my God, would that be terrifying?
2: Yeah.
29: Oh, man.
11: I don't know. Can we hear from Pee-wee again? Any thoughts on this plane story, Pee-wee?
20: The plane's going down. Thanks, little guy on Fantasy Island.
11: It did sound like tattoo.
2: Little guy on Fantasy
11: Island. Parker, traveling anywhere anytime soon?
28: No.
11: No traveling.
28: No traveling.
20: Good.
28: Yeah,
20: good.
28: Taylor has the world championship in a couple weeks. She leaves for Denmark, but I will not be going this
11: year. That's the Denmark trip. Okay.
28: Yeah.
20: At the end of the real news, guys, they often give you things to cleanse the palate. They call them kickers back in the old days. Do you want to hear my kickers? I have two of them.
11: Sure.
20: A woman is accused of posing as a Milwaukee public school substitute teacher.
2: Oh.
28: I don't get that bit.
2: Shelly, what are you doing?
28: I just don't get the fake substitute teacher thing.
20: She went into a classroom and started berating the students.
2: Jeez.
20: Yeah. 23-year-old Amy Jones has been charged with impersonating a public employee and four counts of exposing a child to harmful descriptions, which I didn't realize was a... happened at Rufus King International High School, September 24th. According to a criminal complaint, Jones scouted the school beforehand. Not good. Got inside after she pretended to be a substitute teacher. A real teacher set up class materials with Jones in a classroom for about 20 minutes. And prosecutors said Jones began acting out when the teacher left the room. The complaint said students told investigators that Jones used profane language and racial slurs.
28: Oh my God.
20: Made sexually derivative statements.
2: Jeez.
11: And organized, they were just derivative. It wasn't just, come on, Paul, calm down.
20: And organized students by race and gender.
2: Oh my God.
11: Well, hang on. For what purpose?
28: Kiddos, line up.
20: It went on to say that Jones bragged about having felonies. And told him she was okay going to jail.
2: What is she, prison Mike?
28: Yeah, no kidding. How old are these kids?
2: What the hell?
20: Students also said Jones started playing rap music very loud.
2: What's happening?
20: And then started dissing kids about their weight.
28: Oh. Jimmy, you're fat.
2: Put on a beat.
20: She then asked if any of them had vape or marijuana because this class is so effing lame and annoying.
11: Oh, okay, wow. All right, hang on. If she's asking about vaping or marijuana, these are not kindergartners. These are like middle school or high school kids, right?
20: Yeah.
11: If All right. Look, I'm not victim shaming here. I'm not ripping the kids. But if you're in high school and a substitute teacher starts calling you racial slurs, separating you by race and gender, brags about having felony. At what point does some kid, right? At what point does one of these kids go, I'm not listening to you. Like, somebody needs to go tell the principal this chick's nuts.
4: Lame.
11: Yeah. You know what I'm saying?
20: Listen.
11: When do they stand up and go, we're not listening to a word you're saying?
2: Yeah, what is wrong with you?
11: And turn down the rap music. Yeah. This is Milwaukee.
2: Turn down the Birdman.
20: Sus.
2: Yes, sir.
20: My hand is up.
2: Yes.
11: Ma'am. His hand's up.
20: Ma'am, quick question. Didn't mean to interrupt your rant, but can I get your number one? The criminal complaint went on to say that Jones talked to the police after the incident. She said she did it because, quote, she was bored and that she hates kids.
11: Yeah.
20: And just wanted to F around.
2: My God. Is she the Wicked Witch?
11: You said she was 23.
20: 23.
11: Not 63 and like is tired of her life and hates her life and doesn't, you know, think society is wronger. This is a 23-year-old that's like, I hate kids. Yeah. These kids are 5 years younger than her.
2: Right.
28: Literally.
11: These are almost her peers. You know, I hate you guys.
2: You know, one of them asked her to buy them liquor, right?
28: Oh, for sure.
2: Oh,
28: for
2: sure.
20: Man.
28: It's like, I'll let you rip my vape this beer if you buy me beer after class.
11: That's actually not a concern in Wisconsin. It's readily available for kids.
2: Yeah, you are correct.
20: You can get it at lunch. Do you want chocolate? Or do you want
28: Heineken?
20: Vodka. Right.
11: I want summer shandy.
2: Ugh.
11: You'll get nothing and like it.
20: And lastly.
11: Man, that is...
20: I know.
2: That's greasy.
20: I love the fact that a real teacher sat down with her for 20 minutes and went through a lesson plan.
2: Didn't know.
28: Yeah. Those are going to teach the kids.
11: I would have guessed Florida.
20: Nope, Wisconsin. But speaking of Florida, my last kicker for the night. Whatever it is, day. A Clewiston police report details a complaint that City Council Commission candidate Derek Scott Hughes showed graphic nude pictures of himself, including images described as him doing helicopters.
11: Hang on. Hey, guys, hang on. Slow down. Let him finish.
20: On June 25th, 2026, at a Chamber of Commerce event.
2: My God.
11: So he didn't do the helicopters at the event. He just showed the video. Pictures. He came prepared. He had the video locked and loaded.
20: Absolutely. Records show a concerned citizen wrote to police that Hughes displayed pornographic pictures of his anus. To several people in the room, without asking permission. That's the point there, bud.
2: My God.
20: You got to ask first. Yeah. Audio is bothersome. If you have kids in the car, turn down the radio. Impressive.
28: Wow, it's a lot of turbulence.
5: Oh, waiting and watching and wondering why.
20: Thanks, Beavis.
4: Oh, man. Beavis and Butthead watching a Rise video.
20: Oh, man.
2: They would have loved it.
20: God, I'd be a huge star right now.
2: Yeah.
29: I got caught in a vortex of them watching videos the other day.
11: It's the best.
2: It's the best.
29: Some guy, I was telling Corey the other day, I forget the music video, but he got unzipped. And they're like, zip him back up. This guy sucks.
2: It's so good.
29: They're riding horses in front of the pyramids. And he goes, hey, where the hell are they right now?
2: This is so good.
11: It's the best.
20: So that's the
11: best.
20: News.
11: Rabbit hole, man. Beavis and Butthead.
20: The news, everybody.
11: All right. Parker Fox is here. Daryl Thompson in a little bit. Sauce will do sports after this on The Fan.
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15: In postseason baseball, the Dodgers beat the Braves 3-1, helped by homers from Kike Hernandez and Freddie Freeman, and seven strong innings from Yoshinobu Yamamoto that included striking out 10. In the second game, the Padres avoided elimination, holding on to beat the Brewers 4-3. Padres star pitcher Michael King, after starting Game 2, came in from the bullpen to get the final six outs. All teams are back at it today. Chicago can sweep their series with Cleveland at 4 Eastern on TBS. Atlanta needs to win to stay alive against the Dodgers. That's at 6 Eastern on FS1. Rays-Yankees Game 3 is at 8 Eastern on TBS. And Milwaukee-San Diego at 10 Eastern on FS1. 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
1: Hey there. Thanks for having me.
0: Good morning.
2: What a week, huh?
1: Hey, it's been an exciting week. Exciting weekend leading into the week.
0: Good time to be a gopher.
1: Yeah.
0: I was just telling you and Parker Fox off the air, PJ Fleck was on SportsCenter this morning for like 10 minutes talking about blood on the face and the little brown jug and the crowd surfing and all this stuff. And man, and obviously they asked him about the win and what it's meant to beat a couple of good teams back to back weeks. But DT, one thing that he has said a couple of times this week that I wanted your take on is, I don't know, he seems to be leaning into this as people have kind of criticized him about the blood on the face bit. And now the crowd surfing, even though he always is crowd surf, people are nationally starting to

0: game fluky. It truly felt like that for the vast majority of that game that Minnesota was the better team because of Michigan's effectiveness on offense. Man, that was a really kind of thrown together. Like, I was not worried about them running up and down the field like I have been about every Michigan team essentially in my life, that we're just going to get boat raced by a Michigan offense. But that team just couldn't move the ball against us.
1: Feels like we're playing with a different confidence right now. Just, you know, that I think I saw it in Washington. We saw it here with the Michigan game, but playing with a different confidence, and it makes a difference, you know, because we didn't really play that well offensively. I mean, you know, Drake threw a couple interceptions, so you're like, oh man, this isn't really going well, but the defense continued to play well and continued to play well, build them out, and then when the offense needed to make a play, they made a play.
0: Parker, you were there too, right? Were you not?
2: Yeah, I was. Yep.
0: Tommy basically made it sound like it was the greatest day of his life, but the atmosphere there, electric or not?
2: It was really good. Yeah, I mean, they had the big noon kickoff before, which was awesome. Mariucci, basically the whole front of Mariucci was full. The energy was really good, and like the weather was like sneaky, really nice weather too. It was like comfortable sweatshirt, you know, sun is out. And I mean, and DT said it, like it wasn't like a great Gopher performance. Like Drake had a couple picks. He didn't look the most comfortable that he's ever looked, but they just found a way. And like the running game was kind of that running back by committee situation. And the field got stormed, and it was really fun. And I got to see T.O. in full effect before the game. And he was riled up, man. He was ready to go. I think he would have put a helmet on and gone up there if they would have let him.
3: I have a kind of an odd question, DT, but looking at what Coach Fleck has done and what he's doing, I should say, here at the U of M, how long is anybody know off the top of your head? How long has he been here now? What's his team?
0: Year 10.
1: Yeah. Okay, yeah. Year 10. 100 wins.
3: Okay, so right. So here's a question, but I think you'll get what I'm asking. A lot of times when a team like, for instance, Wisconsin, remember when they went from being Wisconsin to being Wisconsin?
1: Right.
3: That was like the new coaching regime came in, he changed things up and things just kind of took off, right? Has it ever happened that a guy after 10 years finally turns a team around? Do you know what I mean? Is that a weird question? Because is it possible for him to make this team not just a good team or even a very good team, but a powerhouse now that he's in 10 years? Or is that something you have to start and get done quicker?
1: No, I mean, I think you'll take it when you can get it. I mean, everything is different. You know, you look at what happened at Indiana, you look at what's happening with us, and you hope that we can build on it. And, you know, like what PJ's doing, bringing attention and awareness to the program, it helps with recruiting. And he's, you know, he's a bundle of energy. You know, he's been like that since he got here. So you have to take it, you know. So, you know, I think we're going to take it right now.
3: Yeah.
0: Can't let this momentum drop in Purdue. Right, well, Purdue's a beatable team. Got to beat this team before the ranked teams are right around the corner, including Indiana and UCLA, and it's Iowa. It's gonna be a mess after this. It's gonna be a battle. You gotta win on Saturday night.
1: We do, you know. And it sounds, you know, Purdue's improved. You know, I was just looking at some stats this morning, and the Ikemi Ejiboy, that was our running back last year, was running the ball really, really well. There, got over 300 yards, and last year going into this game, he had over 200 yards. He was our leading ball carrier as well, but you know, he decided to go somewhere else, and he's really ripping it up. But they are better than they were last year, and we're there. And once that Boilermaker, you know, you played there, Parker.
2: The train.
1: Well, yeah, once that train starts rolling, those fans start pumping that fist, it can be a really, really tough environment. But I mean, it's a winnable game, and we should win it.
2: Well, they just beat Illinois at Illinois by a touchdown. Like, this is kind of a, like you said, Corey, this is one of those, it's not a trap game per se, but like, it is a sneaky game. And I think night games, I don't know the exact stat, but like night games, home teams have way higher of a home field advantage playing underneath the lights, you know, primetime Big Ten network type of game. So like, it's going to be a tough game.
1: No, I agree. I mean, I think it's a nighttime game. It's the lounging around, relaxing. Yeah. I think that it bodes better for the home team than it does for the away team. But, you know, we did a pretty decent job at Washington. We didn't play till almost midnight.
3: Yeah, that's true. So that was a late. Yeah. Great point. In 1986, you beat Michigan. I don't know the circumstances of like if you were there, how unexpected it was. But what do you remember of beating Michigan as a Golden Gopher in 1986?
1: It was unexpected. I mean, they were ranked, I think, second in the country, and we were like a 30-point underdog. So we weren't supposed to. You weren't supposed to win. It was, you know, and I'm a freshman, so I'm playing. I'm just kind of doing my thing. I got hurt a little bit in the game, so I was having trouble getting my shoulder pads off after the game over. But I remember the game and the guys in the locker room, they were crying. It was really an emotional. There were guys that had been there when they were 0-10, and to go to beat Michigan at Michigan and to have that type of that game there was huge. You know, so it was, it's always a big deal when you win a trophy game, especially one like that.
4: 25 and

0: 1.5 point underdogs, and you won 20-17. Think about it.
1: Wow. I'm serious. How much trouble would I get in if I try to steal the little brown jug? Like if I try to steal it and then flip it on the black market?
0: Who would buy it?
1: Somebody nefarious?
2: No, I don't think so.
3: I was listening to you yesterday talk about that. I mean, I think that's a pretty, you know, the Ocean's, 18 or whatever.
1: That's what I want to do. Yeah. I've always wanted to be a part of a heist team. You're welcome to join if you want, DT, but
3: yeah,
1: it'd be an awesome...
3: part of the distraction out front.
1: 100%.
4: I actually don't think it'd be that hard for you, frankly. I think
1: to steal it.
4: Yes.
1: Selling it would be the hard part.
2: It'd be like the police officer in Colorado would be like, what are you doing?
4: Yeah, selling would be the hard part.
2: Yeah.
1: Okay, so I'll work on that.
4: I don't think there's a security guard.
5: You got to hold it hostage.
2: You know what?
1: Like, is there a Michigan alumni that's super rich that is willing to, like, you know, back up
0: Portnoy? He'd buy it from you.
1: Oh, man.
4: Portnoy just has it at his house. Yeah. The backers, like, Zoom calls.
1: That's a good point. That's right. Barstool would buy it from me.
0: Oh, yeah.
4: Oh, yeah. They love buying random things.
1: Now I can't do that, though, because then that means you're technically part of my heist team if you gave me that idea.
2: And
1: you're not a part of the team. I don't trust you.
3: There's some other millionaires and billionaires.
4: Yeah, some good Michigan alums.
2: We'll get back to the heist in a moment, but I just remembered one more question I wanted to ask for DT before we let him go. And again, by the way, check out BoulderOptions.org. BoulderOptions.org. Talking about doing heist is not going to make you a very good mentor, Corey.
1: But I do need a heist mentor teaching me how to do it correctly.
2: That's a good point.
1: That's what mentor and mentorees are all about, is learning the ways.
2: When I walked into U.S. Bank Stadium last week, people were obviously excited about the game. They were talking about the win over Michigan, this, that, and the other. One of the other things people were talking about was what Ethan Kaliak-Manis was doing wherever they were playing last weekend.
1: London.
2: Yeah. Do we know, first of all, is he going to play this week, or do they have their starter, their others back? And second of all, what are your thoughts on him and his future in the NFL? Is this a guy who's going to find a way to do it in the NFL, Daryl?
3: You know, what's funny is he's always had like the physical talent. Like he's a run around. He's really, really athletic, had a really strong arm. And I think he just kind of got caught in the transition, all the quarterbacks and everything else here. And it just didn't work out for him, but he has the tools and the skill set. And I got a feeling, you know, just by, you know, I just saw the stats. I didn't get to watch the film or the game or anything, but it feels like to me, he's going to carve out a career. You know, he's going to carve out, he's athletic, he's smart. He's got an incredibly strong arm. He can throw on the run, and that's what you're looking for nowadays. I can't say he's going to, you know, be the next, great quarterback, but I think he's going to carve out a career.
1: But how about between Kaliak-Manis and then Brosmer and then Lindsey? We technically now have like three NFL caliber arms.
2: Yeah.
1: Right. I'm not saying they're first round picks. I'm not saying they're going to be like 10-year starters, but we've got some live arms at the U all of a sudden the last like 5 or so years.
3: Yeah, done a great job of recruiting them and having them here. You know, Drake is a prime example. He's certainly an NFL talent quarterback, but it was a pleasant surprise to see that when I heard it. I was like, oh, gosh, good for him.
1: And they let him rip it. I don't know if people told you that, but it wasn't just like, oh, crap, Kaliak-Manis is in there. Let's just hand the ball off 50 times. It was like, let him sling it. What do we got to lose?
4: They ended up getting their butts kicked a little bit, but there was a minute there where they're like down a touchdown and they were driving, and it was like, okay, Ethan has control of this offense. And everything I saw on social media is like they're really high on him. And obviously you're going to play Marcus Mariota and Jaden Daniels if they're healthy, but like he's got an opportunity.
0: Yeah, so you need. They drafted him, man. Seventh rounder.
2: Maybe Tommy was right, guys.
4: Sweet nicknames, too.
2: Maybe he was.
1: All right, so you're predicting a victory on Saturday, though. We're going to get this done.
3: Yeah, I'm predicting a victory. Yeah.
2: Let's go.
1: Be nice. Can't stumble against Purdue.
2: Sky's the limit. You never know, right?
6: No, you never know.
3: All right, thanks for having me, guys.
2: BoulderOptions.org. Check it out today. Become a mentor. They need your help, and the kids need you.
1: Yeah, not when it comes to heists. No. Just like, let's give some life advice, positive life advice. Like, not trying to steal the little brown jug from the University of Minnesota. Leave that to me.
2: That's right.
0: Or the Declaration of Independence.
1: Clue. Yeah, exactly. I don't have time for that.
0: No.
1: Little brown jug is right down the road.
2: I know. Thank you, Daryl.
1: Daryl's the best. All right, Vikings news in a second. Headlines later. Parker Fox is here. Power to your morning show on
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2: Good morning, everybody. Thank you for tuning in. It's Power Trip Morning Show. It's 7:50 on a beautiful, beautiful morning. Man, 81 yesterday. What the hell happened yesterday?
1: It was
2: yesterday?
1: Almost too hot, right? Like, you mentally kind of get past it, and you're like, beautiful, it's fall. And then, boom, some kind of 80 degree day pops up out of nowhere and you're like, this is too warm. Can we go back to like 67?
0: 83 on Saturday, Cor.
1: Yeah, screw that.
0: Yeah. But it is going to be breezy.
3: There we go.
1: Oh, breezy 83. Yeah. Right.
2: Yeah. Your top and it's 51 core. Out there right now, 73 today, brisk, 65 baby. Tomorrow. Mm. But you're right. And then we got Monday, 53 in rain.
1: See, now we're talking.
0: Oh, perfect.
2: 52 on Tuesday.
1: Fall's the best.
0: The best.
2: I wonder what's going to be like in lovely New Orleans on Sunday.
1: Probably not. Probably
3: moist.
2: Probably rambunctious inside. I've never seen New Orleans look that good. That picture, that
0: 86 is the high on Sunday.
2: Boy, somebody was doing their best to make New Orleans look good in this picture.
1: You're going to go to the French Quarter.
2: It's a noon game. I probably won't.
1: You're going to go to the Riverwalk Mall.
2: I will not.
1: You're going to go to Bourbon Street.
0: We know where he's going.
1: I'm getting there.
2: I'm not.
1: Going to Bourbon Street.
2: I'm not.
1: Are you going to go, I don't know, to the downtown casino?
2: I'm not. I'm not.
1: Oh, look at you. Disciplined.
2: I'm trying to be. It ain't always working.
1: Right. Right.
2: But today's a good day.
1: All right, Sauce, we didn't get to sports. You want to do sports quickly before we do Vikings news?
2: Oh, that's right. We didn't do it. And our beloved friends at Circa.
4: It's time for Fan 5, brought to you by Circa Resort and Casino.
2: Thank you, Circa.
1: We got a meeting at 9 to talk about Circa.
2: Yeah.
0: You're darn tootin'.
1: Dear God.
3: The place looks sweet.
0: It is sweet.
1: Oh, you haven't been there yet?
0: Oh, it's A+.
1: Buckle up, buddy.
0: Oh, it's the
2: buddy,
0: best.
2: Boy.
1: Buckle up.
0: I don't know why he said it like that, but anyway, the Wild lost 3-2 to the Sabres in OT last night. Zacho, your Wild led 2-0 after two, but they gave up two in the third to force OT. Your Wild will battle the Lightning tomorrow at 6 p.m. You can hear that right here on The Fan.
8: Yeah, great night for the Avs. Shabanov and Yurov getting the goals and the second period there to get the Wild up, and everything was looking pretty good.
2: Their cousin, Joik.
0: Oh, you need help. You need help.
3: He's good between the pipes.
8: He really is.
2: Yeah, Joik.
8: But gave it away a bit in the third. Gave up. Credit to Buffalo. They're a very good team. Tage Thompson is unbelievable, and they worked their ass off and tied it up. And then overtime was tough. Controversial, maybe a call on Kaprizov where it should have been potentially holding. Instead, they go back down and score, and the Sabres win. Disappointing night, certainly frustrating, but they still get a point out of all that mess. And the road trip continues, as you mentioned, in Tampa on Thursday. Another tough battle. Hopefully they can keep the point streak going to start the season.
0: The Wolves Hawk have a preseason game tonight at 6:00. They will battle the Pacers in Ames, Iowa.
2: I can't hear it.
0: Parker, your thoughts.
3: What can't you hear?
2: The game.
3: I think it'll be fun to play in Hilton Coliseum. It's a sweet spot. Tyrese Haliburton played there. I think that's why they're playing that.
0: Does Hawk know who Tyrese Haliburton currently plays for?
3: 0%. You mean you just said who we're playing?
1: So. He wasn't listening. He checked out the second we started talking about basketball.
3: Hawk?
1: Sauce, so, are you willing to gamble or not? You won a Caniac for me. Was that last week?
0: No, because Hog's Daddy does listen to me.
3: Ooh.
1: But you were talking basketball, which means he wasn't.
3: He's this gotta is like be a the, big enough star to know.
1: It's like the Pinocchio paradox.
0: I love you, Parker, but.
3: Do you know who he is, Hawk?
2: I know he's a basketball player because you guys are talking about basketball.
3: Yeah.
1: Sauce, which side of the bet would you be on? That he does know or does not know?
0: I'd say no.
1: By the way, quickly, I've seen a couple people on Twitter in the last week or two suggest this. You know, you owe me whatever it is, 7 or 8 or 9 Caniacs, right?
0: Yeah.
1: That is the one bet that we don't pay up almost ever, right?
0: I paid you last year.
1: No, I know, but it's like once a year or so we square up on that bet, right?
0: Yeah, yeah.
1: But somebody on Twitter makes the point, they are accusing the Power Trip Morning Show of all the bets we make, they don't think money's actually being exchanged.
0: You want to see my Venmo?
1: I know. It's like 100% all of these bets are real.
3: $1,000.
1: It's 100% real. The only one that is not paid up is that one. And again, but that's because both of us understand that you will pay up at some point. Yeah. It's like we don't need to swap Caniac money every time that happens. About once a year.
0: Yeah.
1: Maybe December 31st should be just the day that we do square it up.
0: Yeah.
1: However, the rest of the bets, absolutely real money exchanged every single time. They don't believe us.
2: You guys want me to tell you who he plays for?
0: Yeah.
2: The Hartford Yard Goats.
1: Yard cool Goats. Name.
0: Yeah. Is that a...
1: I mean, it's wrong, but it's a cool name.
2: I don't know. Does he play for us?
3: No.
1: No.
0: Nope. No, but they, for your did, hometown they team. Did try and move back up for him in that 2020 draft.
2: That's what I thought.
0: Yeah, you knew that. Yeah.
3: He plays for your squad, the Pacers.
2: He plays for the Pacers?
3: He does. Yeah. He tore his ACL last year. He's back and healthy. And
2: the Pacers moved to Seattle or something like that.
3: Oh, yes. Nope, not Seattle yet. Pacers. No, not yet. But he was one of the like five players in the NBA that wore number zero that tore their Achilles in the last like 2 years.
2: Is that right?
3: So, yeah, just ironic with Dante DiVincenzo, Damian Lillard.
0: Oh, yeah.
3: Jason Tatum.
0: Who else, Hawk?
2: Marianne Musman.
0: Yep. Yeah. Oh, happy birthday, Mike's wife. Week five of the NFL season starts tomorrow with the Cowboys hosting the Bucks. The Cowboys are 8.5-point favorites.
3: Their defense is terrible.
2: 8.5-point favorites?
3: The Bucks are bad.
0: Yeah, the Bucks are bad.
2: No, no Baker. I know, but...
3: Baker out?
5: No, Baker, yeah. He's out for, they said up to eight, it could be 8 weeks.
2: Really?
5: Yeah. Yeah, it's over.
0: Yeah, it's over.
5: 100%.
0: And they're going to be in a situation, too, where... This is way too deep divey for people, but they're going to be in a situation where they're going to have a shot at a top five pick in a very good quarterback draft. So to the Vikings fans who are like, well, who's going to be the quarterback next year? There's going to be a number of quarterbacks on teams that are going to bottom out and have shots at quarterbacks in a really good quarterback draft, and they will have the decision if they're going to move the pick or move the quarterback they currently have.
2: Well, did you guys listen to Bump yesterday, Don?
0: Yeah, I heard most of it, yeah.
6: It's time for Vikings News on the Power Trip, presented by...
2: Redco! Love you, Redco. They were talking to... who? Which one did they have on yesterday? Was it...
0: Seifert.
2: Seifert, yeah. And they were already talking about signing Kyler. Well, they're saying you got to make the decision soon, whether you're going to do it or not. And if you're going to do it, you got to do it pretty soon.
0: Yeah, but
1: agree with that.
0: We've talked about when I've said, well, if he's good by week eight, they'll sign him. And Corey's comeback always is, why would he do that?
1: Why would Kyler do that? Right. Yeah. If the Vikings want to, great. But if Kyler's like, I'm using this as a prove it year so I can get a giant contract.
3: Exactly.
1: He's a free agent. So he's in no rush. But I would argue both sides right now. If I'm the Vikings, I have no interest in locking up Kyler long term yet. And if I'm Kyler, I haven't proven anything yet. So obviously, right? If the pendulum was swinging, like who would be more excited to sign a deal now? It would be Kyler, right? Because he's proven nothing.
3: 100%. Yeah.
1: But why would the Vikings be in any rush to sign a guy that so far has mostly struggled?
2: Well, listen to this. This is from today's, I think, Strib. Let me see. Yeah. Yeah, Andrew Kramer writes the following. The Vikings' sputtering offense, which ranks 18th in points and 31st in yards through four games, ended a nearly 2.5-game drought without a trip to the opponent's red zone with seconds left in the first half. By the end of the second half, Coach Kevin O'Connell left encouraged by what he saw from quarterback Kyler Murray, whose 90.6% adjusted completion rate against the Dolphins was the second highest by an NFL quarterback this season.
1: What is adjusted completion percentage?
2: I wondered the same thing.
1: Mean?
2: Adjusted completion rate counts drops as catches and eliminates throwaways.
1: Okay, so intentional throwaways.
2: Right. Yeah.
1: Right.
5: Even KOC was talking about that in his press conference. I think he said there's something like 3 drops and 6 throwaways or something like that.
3: Hmm.
5: So he really only missed a handful of throws.
2: Yeah.
3: But they weren't like, it wasn't like they were downfield challenging throws. Right. It was a lot of just checkdowns to Hawkinson and there crossing routes to Addison.
1: It was efficient.
0: There were a few, though. There were a couple.
3: Yeah.
0: That dime he threw across the middle with like 3 defenders around it to Addison, that's an A-plus throw.
1: Okay, but how do you guys feel about this? Because I've heard multiple people say this. I think somebody said it on Fanline maybe, but definitely I've seen it on social media that we are treating Kyler like he's a rookie. Like, well, cool, he's making progress. He didn't get into the end zone. The guy's been playing 7 years.
3: He won the Heisman Trophy.
1: Right. It's like this is where, you know, the people that are saying we had no patience with J.J. McCarthy, but we're giving a 7-year vet all this leeway to be like, well, give him like half a year. Half a year?
3: Yeah.
1: The guy's making like $35 million, only like a million from the Vikings. But it's like he's a $35 million quarterback, and he's playing like he's never played football before.
3: Yeah.
1: So sure, it got better, but this is not, I mean, again, think of your excitement level if somebody said today, we just signed Kyler to a 5-year extension. I'd go, What are we doing?
8: Why?
2: Well, here's
1: I'd be so confused and be pretty bummed that that's where we're going for the next five years.
2: It depends on if it's a team friendly deal. But that said, listening to Emily Liker and the guys on Access Vikings podcast, they were talking specifically about the year that made Sam Darnold a star again, the year he played here, and how long it took him to get a hold of this offense. And they were insinuating, in fact, they had numbers to back it up, but I don't remember them off the top of my head, that it took Sam quite some time to get into the groove with this offense as well. So their kind of point was, maybe we take a little deep breath and give him a little more leeway than we're giving him, because we gave that to Sam, and it turned out to be very advantageous for us and for him.
8: Yeah, and I think the knock on McCarthy, too, though, is...
2: Who brought up McCarthy?
8: No, but, well, how we didn't give McCarthy any time. And I think the knock on him was also, he was, when he wasn't, he was hurt, right? So, like, there was, when he should have been, like, learning the playbook, he's rehabbing his knee or his hand or whatever else he hurt, right? So, like, I get it from a standpoint, like, there is a lot of leeway for Kyler. But to your point, Hawk, there we gave some leeway to Darnold, and they won, what, they went 14 games that year?
2: Yeah, but even, and again, I did a terrible job pointing it out, but I guess what they were saying is that even though we were winning, he wasn't exactly grasping the offense like we're hoping that a quarterback did until later in the season.
1: And this can obviously change. We're only 3 weeks, or sorry, 4 weeks in. But if you had to bet right now whether Kyler is on this team next year or not, which way would you be leaning? Because I lean towards no.
2: I'm going to lean towards yes.
3: I probably lean towards yes.
8: I would lean towards yes because there had to be a little bit in the back of their mind when they traded McCarthy, when they didn't have a quarterback on the roster, that they think they, if Kyler plays good to great, that they think they can bring him back.
1: Well, yeah, if it's good to great, they bring him back. But I'm just saying, if you factor in all of the above, whether it's injuries, him not playing well, him asking for too much, other teams being interested, whatever it is, I don't know what the plan is. That's the scariest thing about the Vikings in 2027 is if it's not Kyler, JJ's gone. So it's not JJ. It's not Kyler. It's not going to be Brosmer. I doubt they're going to give the reins to Wentz. Who in the sweet hell is playing quarterback for this team next year? I have no idea.
2: Right.
1: And no idea.
2: Herbert. Yeah, right.
5: Justin Herbert sucks.
2: It would be great if Kyler did turn out to be great.
1: Yeah,
2: it'd
1: be awesome.
2: Got to be awesome. Great.
8: And I know I said this last week, but the Saints defense is horrific.
3: Yeah.
8: They should have a big game.
3: And their offense looked bad too this week.
8: They should be able to put up points this week. Hopefully they get Justin back. Too. I did, and I was dead wrong.
2: No, I don't know.
8: This defense is horrifically bad, and they need to get Jefferson back.
3: For sure.
2: I mean, listen, I'm concerned about the left side of our offensive line.
3: Yeah, obviously. I know Donovan's really
2: hurt. We need to get Mason back as much as we need to get anybody back, too.
3: Yes.
2: And we got a bye week coming up, so I don't know. But we are 4-0, man. Tell you what. See what happens, right?
3: The flow.
1: Will Reichard kicks 17 field goals on Sunday, so the offense looks amazing.
2: One of them's from 94 yards.
1: I wouldn't doubt it.
2: One of them, we fielded the kick, kneeled, and then they brought him in.
3: Wow. We're going to kick it regardless.
8: Yep. They're going to kick a first down? One
2: first down from our own 27.
3: That's what I said last week. We should just kick a week.
1: Well, it's like when Steph Curry crosses midcourt and launches it from the logo, it goes in. Yeah. So who cares? If Reichard can get 3 points on the board from 87 yards out?
8: Just kick it.
1: Right.
8: You don't want to chase points,
1: Corey. No, you don't. No, well not played. Until the fourth quarter.
8: Yeah. Well, but that was the fourth
1: quarter. Learn that from Jim Trussell, that you don't chase points. Fan 5 in a second. Headlines later. Parker Fox is here. Power Trip Morning Show Fan.
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0: right, the Power Trip Morning Show. A man and his dog were attacked by a black bear outside their northern Minnesota home on Monday.
1: Oh, just like the movie The Beast and Me.
0: That's right.
1: With that Oscar-worthy dog.
0: That's right.
2: Wait, isn't that a Matt Reeves show?
0: Minnesota DNR tells Bring Me the News that the incident happened in the early hours of Monday morning when a dog was let out of the house by his owner. Short time later, a bear had attacked and pinned one of the dogs to the ground. The man running up to the bear and kicking it to get it off the dog. And the bear said, "You think you can do this to me?" He bit the man. Neither man nor dog were seriously injured. Both suffered puncture wounds. The bear fleeing into a nearby tree. Come on, bear, you're better than that.
3: Soft.
1: No balls.
3: Soft. Okay, bear. Yeah, soft.
0: The other bears made fun of you. You eat that dog. If that bear's like me, it's going to walk around the rest of its life repeating that whole thing.
3: Oh, for sure.
4: Yeah.
0: It's in its head. Things it should have said.
4: Yeah. That bear's like, you ain't thinking about eating people, though.
3: And as time goes on, the story gets to, it was a wolf, man.
0: Yeah.
3: It was a wolf, I swear, dude.
0: Yeah.
3: I swear, dude. Yep.
0: Laying on the bear therapy couch.
3: Oh.
0: I can't believe I didn't eat the dog. I ran up a tree, ma'am.
1: That's a rough day.
4: Poor Anthony. You need help. See, I knew it. I knew it again. Yeah, you just had to.
5: Why is the bear concerned with that?
4: Because the bear's hawk and the bear's horny.
0: Oh. It don't want to think about real life, so it thinks about.
1: But it's,
4: yeah, we know.
1: But I like that in 2026, we're capable of telling bears, like, it's okay to go to therapy, right? Go to therapy.
0: Oh.
4: Yeah, that's a bar Zach goes to.
1: Therapy?
4: Yeah.
3: Oh, Zach. Oh.
4: Thank you, Zach.
6: Well, giraffe pee is a whole different thing.
0: Somebody headbutt me in the groin.
4: God, you're quit voice texting my dad.
1: I think if people weren't listening earlier.
4: Did you hear the Power Trip podcast? Tourette syndrome.
0: All right. Sports.
7: It's time for Fan 5, brought to you by Red Wing Shoes.
0: I love your Red Wing Shoes. Thank you.
4: Hell yeah. They're the best.
1: Yeah, some of you guys probably saw this, but let's...
0: I probably did.
1: Let's see if you did or did not.
0: Let's go.
1: Do you guys know what game in the NFL season so far has been the most watched with 28.4 million viewers? You saw this? Please don't guess.
0: I did not, but I would guess Big Market.
1: Nope.
0: No.
5: Really? Wasn't the Rams 49ers opening?
1: Nope.
0: Was it a Buffalo game?
1: Nope.
5: Was it our game against Miami?
1: Nope.
4: Definitely not.
1: Definitely not.
3: Certainly not.
4: Certainly not.
5: My eyes were closed most of the second half.
1: Here's a little hint. It is also, according to analytics, apparently the most watched Week 4 game in NFL history.
5: Mm.
1: Ooh.
3: Titans-Ravens.
1: Nope.
4: Buns.
0: Could have been Saints-Falcons, could it?
1: Nope.
0: Okay.
3: The Bears. It's just... Guess every match.
4: Carolina Lions.
1: Nope.
3: Literally. Oh, Raiders Chiefs.
1: Raiders Chiefs.
4: Raiders.
1: Two undefeated teams, right? Kirko Chains was undefeated. Yeah, the Chiefs were undefeated. It was down to the wire. The Chiefs win and put the first loss on the Raiders schedule. But 28.4 million viewers, most watched games so far this season.
5: Jeez.
4: Mel.
1: Yeah,
4: Mel.
1: Serious, Mel.
5: Kenneth Walker had like 190 yards.
0: Dude, he was touchdowns. Surprised by this.
4: He's so
5: ridiculous.
1: Did you see the McAfee segment wherever, you know, like, what was it called? Like him?
4: That's the what bit they do on Monday Night Football.
1: Yeah, so they're mentioning, like, essentially, like, who had, like, the week.
5: Yeah.
1: And it was somebody said Kenneth Walker, and somebody else said Tet McMillan, and then I forget who the third one was. It doesn't matter. And then Pat McAfee said Will the Thrill Reichard.
4: Yeah.
1: Will the Thrill. 5 for 5, 15 points.
3: I saw on Vikings.com that Will the Thrill he's generated as many points as Josh Allen and Derrick Henry have this season.
5: Yeah. Really?
4: Mel.
5: It is crazy to think that he's like the stat about him being the all-time leading scorer in Alabama history. Like, think of all the fantastic players that have come through Alabama, and Will Reichard holds the most points ever.
0: Wasn't Will Reichard a teammate with Dallas Turner? Does that make sense?
5: Had to have been, yeah.
0: Yeah.
4: Yeah.
1: Probably, sure.
4: Yeah.
0: Imagine that. Speaking of, somebody said Derrick Henry.
4: Oh, he's so good.
0: Two things about Derrick Henry.
5: That guy can run the ball.
0: Standing beside him when they were here for joint practices, unbelievable how big that guy is. Second of all, have you ever seen anybody so fast run so slow?
4: That's a really good point.
0: Man, yeah, but he looked like he's not even trying.
1: But I think
0: he just kills people.
1: Yeah, I think that's your point, right? Is he is moving fast, but he sure as hell doesn't look like it, right? It's deceptive speed because it looks like he's laboring, but he's still pulling away from people.
0: Yeah, he runs like a robot, like you can't bring him down.
1: I think it's because it looks like his upper body doesn't move.
0: Yeah,
3: right.
0: Yeah.
1: So it feels stiff. But he's running past you. And then if you try to stop him, he runs over you.
0: Just unbelievable.
5: Have you ever looked at his high school stats?
0: Yeah,
4: they're unbelievable.
1: It sounds made up.
5: Game by game.
1: It's the same stats that Kim Jong-un would have said about his first football game.
4: Brilliant.
5: He had 510 yards on 45 carries and 6 touchdowns one game.
1: And 5 hole-in-ones.
4: Yeah.
3: You literally can't even do that on Madden.
4: No.
3: Like, that's beyond video games.
1: You'd run out of time.
4: 15 minutes, though.
0: And again, if you watch the video of him as a high school player,
5: it's ridiculous.
0: It was not fair, you know?
5: Yeah. His senior year, he had 4,200 yards and 55 touchdowns.
4: Yeah, he's the best.
1: The high school, I've seen the highlights as well. It looks like one of those stories where you find out like a 27-year-old impersonated a junior and went back to high school and dominated.
0: Substitute D.
1: That's what Derrick Henry's doing.
3: Imagine having to line up against that dude.
1: No chance.
4: No, thank you.
5: Just got done with algebra, then you got to go guard Derrick Henry.
0: Sussy, you had somebody you played against, right?
4: Well, yeah, Marion Barber.
0: That's right. Marion Barber.
5: Really?
4: He was outstanding. He played both ways, and he played every play. And he was just dominant.
5: Yep. He probably kicked the ball. He returned the ball.
4: When we were kids, man, I've told this story 100,000 times. We'd get to the field, and when we found out we were playing Wayzata, and it wasn't the A team, we were pumped. Because we knew we'd get killed.
5: Yeah.
4: He just was that good. He was a great dude, too, man. R.I.P.
0: Man. You know what? Until you just said that,
5: I know.
0: I forgot.
4: Yeah.
0: Golly, Ma, that's
1: the worst.
4: Yeah.
0: Yeah,
1: The Vikes are at the Saints Sunday at noon right here on The Fan. The Vikings are just 1.5-point favorites. Vikings are 4-0. The Saints are 1-3. And we talked earlier about the defensive statistics. It's like overwhelmingly bad for New Orleans, overwhelmingly positive for the Vikings, right? Our defense is awesome. Their defense is awful. Something's got to give. We'll see. Again, Donovan Jackson out for the, quote, regular season with the meniscus tear. He's going to have surgery.
5: That's a real loss.
1: You guys see, obviously we get the injury report today.
0: Yeah.
1: But on the website, because they haven't made it official yet, they still have punter Brett Thorson is questionable.
0: Yeah, but
1: that's a sneaky one.
0: Hecker got released.
4: But I think, didn't they also release him last week?
0: Oh, okay.
4: Yeah.
1: Right. He's done the like practice squad, then elevated from the practice squad, then been released. They're sending a couple of these guys through the ringer, but it's all about just bookkeeping, right? Beep, bop, boop, fixed, whatever it takes.
4: And I don't know. I'm just guessing. I would guess that he specifically, because he's a vet, if he's on the team on like Tuesday, does he get paid or something?
0: Well, I hope they have to pay him either way, but I know what you're saying. I don't know. It's a good question.
4: Yeah,
0: I don't have any insight on that, but I'll find out.
1: Don't know. And also, again, this was as of yesterday on the website. They still have Justin Jefferson is questionable. I assume we'll get a more updated prognosis today. But Kevin O'Connell said it last week. Everybody in the world knows that JJ is from Louisiana. He definitely wants to play in front of family and friends and put it on tape.
5: If there's a game to miss, it's probably this one before the bye. And
1: But he wants to play against the Saints.
0: No one cares.
4: They need him.
3: And it's his first time, right?
0: First time in front of people.
3: In Louisiana. Oh, okay, yeah.
0: They played there, and then but the fans weren't allowed in, and then we went to London.
4: Yeah, we were at that. Okay, that's when I think Sean got hurt, and Rosie literally pissed himself.
1: Was that the double doink? Was that the same game, the double doink game?
4: Yeah. That's the loudest sporting event we've ever been at.
1: Not even close. Yeah, it was deafening.
0: And that was the end of our safety career.
4: Yeah, Rosie was laughing so hard.
1: Yeah, that was the deafening noise, was the laughter when they showed the replay.
4: They literally showed that replay like 8 times.
0: Yeah, they wouldn't have done that.
4: They wouldn't stop showing it.
0: Yep.
1: Gross.
0: Yeah, what was I going to say? Oh, yeah, worst booth in the league, by the way.
1: That corner?
4: That was hideous.
0: Oh, I'm sorry. No, I'm talking about in New Orleans.
1: Oh, in New Orleans. I thought you meant the corner at Tottenham, because that was a weird spot.
4: That was weird.
0: This place is... New Orleans is yucky.
1: Remember the Tottenham security booted us out for Fanline? They were like, wrap it up. It's like, we're doing a post-game show. They're like, no, you guys got to get out of here.
4: Yeah.
1: It's like, what? This is a broadcast booth. No, you guys got to go.
4: You got to go.
1: Oh, okay. I guess the Brits don't like post-game call-in shows.
8: Yeah. Nope.
1: You and me both, buddy.
6: The Raiders get kicked out, too.
5: Go to the pub.
1: Yeah.
0: I don't know if they did or not. I don't think so.
4: What happened?
0: They were in the press
5: box. Writers got kicked out.
0: Yeah.
4: Oh, okay, because they were downstairs in the stands, right, basically.
0: Right. Mm-hmm. Yeah. Mm. Weird, man. Anyway, there you go.
5: Yeah, I can't blame the security there.
0: Get on with their day. Walk home from there?
1: I mean,
4: no, I think we
6: took a taxi.
4: Yeah.
0: That's right.
4: We had Rosie with us.
0: That's you right. Did?
4: Yeah. He stayed and did.
6: He offered to pay for it.
4: What?
5: Yeah, right.
4: No, I think Corliss paid.
1: Time means everything. Hang on.
0: What's going on?
1: I'm going to ask you to say that again in a second. Hang on, Zach.
5: What do they call taxis in?
1: Time means everything.
5: London.
1: They call them Ubers there too. Oh. Zach, what were you saying?
6: We took a taxi.
1: And then what happened?
6: Then Rosie offered to pay for it.
0: You liar!
4: Brilliant.
1: Why don't I have that button just on one of the button bar pages?
4: Correct.
1: So I don't have to search for it.
0: I don't think you can do it right now.
1: I don't want to F4 search for it every time.
6: Wow.
1: Where could I add that?
6: Nothing wrong with the F4 core.
1: What bit should I ditch? I don't use this bit very often.
4: Whoa.
1: Bit should I ditch?
0: So Rosie is here.
4: Oh, right? My God.
6: What happened?
4: Is this the 70s commercials?
6: Yeah.
4: What's happening?
1: I don't ever use this.
9: It's okay to just listen. You don't have to add anything.
1: I use that on you about once every six months.
0: Yeah, not too bad when you do.
1: I mean,
9: you don't have to be funny, man.
1: Yeah.
4: I don't know what else I do.
1: I don't want to get rid of this one.
10: I'd like to see you play a concert.
1: No, that's too good.
4: No, you can't get rid of that one.
0: I do love that.
1: Definitely can't get rid of this.
4: That's a huge bitch.
5: No, that's classic.
1: I almost never. This one I can get rid of. I almost never use this.
11: Gold jacket, green jacket. Who gives a
0: shit? Yeah,
1: all right, so let's get rid of Happy Gilmore. And now let's add.
0: You liar!
1: That's better.
5: That's a good one. That'll get used.
1: That's better. Yep. It's all about, and if I need the green jacket, gold jacket thing, I'll just F for it. You know?
0: F4 that, bud. Got it.
5: And there's nothing wrong with that, right, Maxo?
6: Yeah. F of four core.
1: Yeah.
0: Done it.
4: Hard.
0: But.
4: You didn't have to say anything. We know.
1: Yeah.
9: It's okay to just listen. You don't have to add anything.
4: Don't see, play that to Hogs, Daddy.
9: You don't have to be funny, man.
0: Less than 4 months after Lin-Manuel Miranda made a pilgrimage to the Darwin Ball of Twine, Comedy Central's Drunk History has offered up their own tribute. In a 10-minute video posted Tuesday on YouTube, comedian Patton Oswalt?
1: Yeah.
0: Oswalt?
1: Mm-hmm.
0: Narrates a history lesson, but only after downing a bottle and a half of scotch. So they came to Darwin, Minnesota and did a drunk history about the big ball of twine. I love drunk history. That's a great
1: half
0: show.
1: A bottle.
4: It's a great bit.
0: His intoxicated take is enacted by Colin Hanks. As Francis Johnson, the Minnesota farmer who first started collecting the ball of twine, and Seth Green, who plays a Kansas rival, Weird Al Yankovic, who once recorded the biggest ball of twine in Minnesota, has a cameo. There you go. Wow, man. Minnesota's on the map. Nicolas Cage.
1: Is he still here?
0: I don't know, but
1: is he an unclaimed freight at Mille Lacs?
4: Man, that'd be great. Yeah,
6: Gordon Ramsay was here a couple weeks ago.
0: Yes, I'm saying. What's going on, peeps?
1: Right. Remember William Sawalich last week told us that the two guys from Shark Tank were here, Mr. Wonderful and Damon John were in town. Peyton Manning was just in town for the Starkey bit.
0: You remember the
5: Drewski was just here?
0: Was he?
5: Yeah, he's filming with Anthony Edwards.
6: Caroline Ray.
0: I had a
1: no, she's no longer with us.
0: Idea in driving and involving drunk history. I still think we ought to do that. You guys remember my bit?
1: Yeah, wasn't
0: it on there? And I want to steal about it.
1: Wasn't it like Minnesota sports related?
0: Yeah, drunk Viking history would be fun.
4: That'd be
0: great. We have to watch like 98 drunk, just the last quarter.
4: Yeah,
0: that'd be funny, man. We should do that. Yeah, don't anybody steal my idea.
4: Guardsy's in.
0: Ugh.
1: Headlines.
0: Ryan Donaldson needs to be here for that.
4: He passed away.
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0: Hi, my name is Chris Hockey. 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
2: Big citrus.
0: I don't know why you hit that button.
1: Paul, when was the last time you had citrus?
4: Like orange juice?
1: Sure.
4: Probably last week. I love you orange liar! Juice.
1: I just wanted to hit the button. It's on the button bar now.
0: Yeah.
4: Yeah. Okay. But freshly I like orange squeezed. Juice. Yeah, sure. Yeah.
5: Pulp or no pulp?
4: I don't care. Either one.
5: Really?
4: Yeah. Oh, yeah.
1: Common says once in a while you'll just stare at like an orange juice like container.
4: Yeah.
1: Because it says concentrate. Did he do that last weekend?
4: No. He had an hour of fresh material.
3: You liar!
4: Yes, he did that.
0: Did you see that guy running the marathon carrying the canoe on his head?
4: Yeah.
5: Yeah, how about that? That's sweet.
0: Yeah. He wanted to put the spotlight on the Boundary Waters. I would have worn a t-shirt that said, hey, the Boundary Waters.
4: Right.
5: Yeah. That would have got the attention that the canoe did.
0: That's right. Travis Meyer carried the canoe the entire 26.2.
5: It's insane.
0: Yeah. Good for him. Nice job, dude.
5: Pretty hard enough as it is. You got to go put a canoe on your head.
4: Oh.
5: There's a joke there somewhere.
0: Mm-hmm.
1: Should we do headlines before one of us gets fired?
0: Yep.
23: And now it's time for headlines presented by Treasure Island Resort and Casino.
0: Hello.
1: TICasino.com. Thanks, Treasure Island.
0: Let's go.
1: Okay. We'll start with trivia. I want you guys to guess. There's two parts of this that I think are both equally fascinating for different reasons. The two oldest men in the world.
0: Rosie and...
5: Oh.
1: The two oldest men in the world celebrate their birthday on the exact same day. One guy's from Brazil. The other guy's from Australia. They are 1 year apart, though, in birth. What are their current ages? Two oldest men currently...
5: 111, 112.
1: Verified. You're going 111 and 112. Sauce.
4: 114 and 113.
1: Nailed it.
4: Oh.
5: Nice.
4: Nice.
1: 113 and 114. But here's the, I think, equally interesting stat.
5: They're lovers.
1: Nope.
4: What?
1: Not anymore.
5: What?
4: How can they be lovers if they can't be friends?
1: They're both. About it.
4: Great song.
1: So, João Neto of Brazil is the one that's 114.
0: Neto.
4: Do you think he's neat?
5: Real old head.
1: Maybe. How many men in history, in the history of humanity, have been confirmed? And that's the key word, right? Maybe there have been more, but it'd be pretty hard to know. How many men, specifically men, not women, have been 114 years old in the history of documented births? How many men have made it to 114?
0: I know way more women have.
5: I'm going to say 17 men.
1: Parker's going 17. Play along in your cars.
23: Well, there's at least one.
1: That is fantastic logic. Zach?
23: I'm going to go with 7.
1: You're going to say 7. Sauce?
4: I'll just say 8.
1: Max?
10: I don't know. I'll go the complete opposite way. I'll go 100.
1: 100. Chris?
0: I'm feeling 21.
1: 21.
4: 21.
1: Sauce, you nailed the 113, 114?
4: Yeah.
1: Almost nailed this one. He is the 9th man.
4: Wow.
1: Confirmed to make it to 114.
4: I know old men.
1: Will Australia's Ken Weeks make it one more year and be number 10?
4: Should we bet on it?
1: That is when's the pretty birthday? Dark.
5: Did they say when the birthday was?
1: Doesn't say.
5: I think he can do it.
1: It just says the other day. I don't know what that means.
23: October 5th.
1: Okay, so it was just 2 days ago.
4: Oh, speaking of birthdays, happy birthday, Marlar and John Creasel.
0: Oh, happy birthday, the Crease and the Mar.
1: I'm so glad you didn't pause more, because here's what I almost had. Go ahead, do it again, but do it slower in between the two names.
4: Happy birthday, Marlar.
16: Nobody cares.
4: Oh, and John Creasel.
1: Yeah, I do care about that, though. So
4: I think it's Marlar. It's Marlar or Garlar.
1: You don't need to fact check. Nobody's going to care.
4: That's Marlar, yeah.
16: Nobody cares!
0: Aren't they twins?
4: Nope. Nope. They're a few years apart.
1: All right, we talked earlier about animals being smart, right? Like chimpanzees, dolphins, elephants, ravens, crows, octopuses, right? So on and so forth.
0: Yeah, but the head bite you in the balls.
1: Yeah. Yep, that's a giraffe. Yep.
5: Screaming crow on the way in.
4: Not in the balls.
1: Oh, you knew that crows were in the conversation.
5: Yeah. You guys were dancing around the birds.
4: Yeah.
5: The bourgeoisie.
1: A crow left of the murder. I'm going to read a sentence and you guys can react however you want.
0: Here we go. My pants off.
1: No. I mean, you might want to.
5: You totally can react however you want.
4: Here comes Hawk Schlong.
5: That has a helicopter color out here.
1: Alice Cooper believes that some of the snakes that he has worked with over the years knew they were on stage and knew they were performing.
5: Yes.
0: Well, God.
4: Don't do drugs, kids.
5: The old performative
1: stuff. He claims he knew the snakes were aware that they were on stage and were aware they were performing.
0: He said I could do it.
5: Those are nice undies.
6: Yeah, nice undies.
0: I'm surprised I'm wearing them.
5: Yeah, those suckers are tight.
6: Yeah.
0: Oh, they are?
9: They're riding up a bit back there.
4: Yeah. We saw some cheeks.
6: Nice thong.
5: Those were that's a well-manicured booty.
0: You like that?
5: Yeah.
0: Thanks, man.
6: What?
0: I got a guy who comes over and does it once a week.
4: Wow. Oh, what's his name?
0: Mark Rosen.
6: Oh.
0: Rosen. Different.
9: Not that.
0: I'm sorry, Corey. You said I could.
1: Do we think Alice Cooper's correct that snakes can be self-aware that they're performing in front of a rock star from like the 70s, 80s?
0: You don't know who Alice Cooper is.
5: Why would I know who Alice Cooper is? Like I know that, but I wouldn't know who Alice Cooper is.
0: Okay.
1: Have you ever seen Wayne's World?
4: Party time.
0: Rock on.
1: The actual movie, though, not
0: the
1: sketch.
0: Awesome.
1: Yeah, Alice Cooper.
4: They don't say totally awesome.
5: I have seen your butt. Yeah, I don't know what they say. But they say something with very high pitched.
4: Totally awesome.
5: Is that what they say?
4: No.
1: Justin Timberlake says he cannot apologize enough for his beatboxing in the early 2000s.
4: What? He's right.

0: Come out of retirement.
1: Slow down.
0: No, everybody that beatboxes is obnoxious, like insanely obnoxious. Nobody likes you. Stop.
2: What about Modest Yahoo?
0: No, I don't even know who that is, but he can go to hell. I wouldn't want to hang out with him.
3: What is beatboxing?
0: Go to hell. It's
2: Sauce. Hang on. Perfect. Ooh, what? Perfect. So, and here with a presentation, an example of what beatboxing is the fans meet Sauce Paul Lambert.
4: Isn't it when you go?
2: No. I don't want you to say what it is. I want you to do what it is, so Zach can hear it.
1: Cough it up. You'll get there. So like you gotta.
2: Why are you whispering it? Do it. Project.
4: Isn't it? Ba, ba, ba, ba, ba, ba, ba, ba.
2: That was the theme song to the Smurfs.
4: I don't know.
3: I thought it was good.
4: Thank you.
2: Ba, ba, ba,
4: Maxwell
2: ba, ba.
4: Loved it.
0: Yeah, it was great. I take back my previous.
4: Yeah, thanks, Maxwell.
3: Completely changed his opinion.
4: Yeah.
0: Everybody butt sauce that beatboxes can go to hell.
4: Thank you, Max.
2: Again, say that to Modest Yahoo's face.
4: Oh, he can go to hell.
2: Who in the sweet hell is Modest Yahoo? He can go to hell. Which is funny if you know who Modest Yahoo is, because saying to go to hell is kind of funny.
4: Yeah.
5: Is Jonathan Davis technically beatbox?
2: I don't know what that growling counts as.
4: Wow. Is your car okay?
3: I just Googled Modest Yahoo and I spelled it M-A-D-A-S space Y-A-H.
2: Not even close. Sure. That's all right, though.
4: That's all right, Daddy.
2: You guys asked for it. Now you're getting it. An eighth Transformers movie is happening.
0: Thank God.
4: Is our guy in it?
0: Tyrese?
2: Optimus Prime? Sure.
1: Josh Duhamel?
4: Yeah, is Duhamel in it?
2: I mean, probably.
4: Hogs.
2: Who knows?
4: I love the seventh one, right, Hogs?
1: Well, anything with my boy Joshy in it. I love it.
0: But the voice is Optimus's voice? Actor died.
4: Who was the voice actor, Hawk?
1: Dolly Parton.
4: What? She was Optimus Prime. Wow.
2: Honestly, I hated those movies, and I hate to say this because she's an American treasure, but she was the worst part.
1: Yeah.
2: It just wasn't a believable role for her.
1: Yeah.
0: Yeah, Optimus Prime had zero hoots.
1: And she'd only work from 9 to 5.
4: Well played.
3: What a way to make a living.
2: Today is the fourth season finale of Ted Lasso on Apple TV.
4: Okay.
1: Oh, I'm gonna give it a shot.
4: I'm gonna say something controversial.
1: Go ahead, say it. You love it, don't you?
4: It's gotten better.
1: That's what everybody's telling me.
4: It's gotten
1: I'm going
4: better.
1: Back.
4: I will say the first four episodes are hot trash.
2: That's why I quit. It was unwatchable.
4: Hot trash. But it kind of goes back to what makes Ted Lasso good. It's got charm. It's got heart. But if you got to make it through the first four episodes.
2: I couldn't.
4: Yeah.
3: That's where I stopped.
4: First four episodes are trash.
2: Trash.
1: I'm going back.
4: But it.
3: I'll take your word
4: and
3: I'm
4: going to
3: do it.
2: All right.
3: For you.
1: Do it.
4: Now.
1: Do it and you're cool.
4: Yeah. I mean, there's a twist where you're like, well, obviously. So maybe I'm talking myself out of it. But
1: it's cool,
4: it does get better.
1: You good.
4: You got to make it through the first four.
3: It always gets better. Right, Hawk?
1: Things can always get better, buddy. It does. You got to believe.
4: Yeah. Which is a Ted Lasso reference. Believe.
3: True that.
4: But yeah, Corey couldn't make it. Parker couldn't make it. If you can make it past the first four, you can do it.
1: If you can make it there, you can make
4: it anywhere. I'll say this, spoiler alert, they've just destroyed the beard character.
1: Spoiler?
3: Really?
4: Spoiler. Yeah. Yep, spoiler. They've destroyed the beard character.
3: And he was good.
4: And he's the creator of the show. He came up with the
3: character. And he spoiled himself?
4: It's just bad what they've done to beard.
3: Rotten milk.
1: I legitimately think half of what you said isn't true.
4: Why?
1: I don't think he came up with the show.
4: No, he did. He came up, maybe not the show, but he came up with the Ted Lasso character in this comedy group he was in like 15, 20 years ago.
1: I thought he came from a commercial for ESPN.
4: No, the beard guy that is whoever the actor's name is, he came
1: Moses?
4: Up with the character. Moses, yep.
2: Wait, Moses plays him in Ted Lasso? Spoiler alert.
3: Brendan Hunt.
4: Yeah. Whoa.
3: Brendan Hunt.
1: Whoa.
0: Hey.
4: Spoiler.
1: Bring in the what?
4: No, Hawk, stop. You need help. Put your pants back on.
2: In 2027, Coca-Cola will launch two new flavors. Coca-Cola Cherry Lime.
4: Yes.
2: No, that's for giraffes.
4: Yes. What? Coca-Cola piss.
3: No, no, no.

0: more tactful. Piss.
1: Will you get me a cold piss?
2: God, that's pissy.
0: Oh, my God. Spoken like a true hawk.
3: Coca-Cola piss for fertile giraffes. Oh. 2027.
2: Made with real piss.
0: Are you dehydrated?
4: Coca-Cola cherry lime. That sounds all right.
0: Sounds great.
4: And Coca-Cola strawberry float.
0: Oh, I'm out on this.
2: Strawberry float.
0: Zach?
5: No, it's a kid, stop. They've already made the perfect pop.
0: We're trying new things. I noticeably quiet when piss was suggested. Yeah. You didn't have anything quirky to say there.
5: I mean, you know.
2: You guys, and I know everybody does this, but I'm always astounded by this. Yeah. You have like a good strong cup of Starbucks, and you go to the bathroom, you're like, did my body digest this at all?
0: Yeah.
2: It smells like I'm peeing an Americano.
0: Yeah, oh yeah.
2: And it tastes like it, too.
0: Oh.
5: Wait.
2: I'm going to calm down now. I don't know what happened to me.
0: That was you loudly said piss.
2: Sometimes I think of something funny, and I'm so worried I'm going to miss it. I scream it out.
4: According to recent analytics, surveys, studies, what is the most Botox-obsessed state in the United States of America?
0: New Jersey. I mean, this is probably easy.
2: New Jersey should be it.
0: California?
4: Arizona.
6: There's just so many people in California.
2: Probably like Connecticut or something.
6: I still like New Jersey.
4: I mean, Parker almost nailed it.
6: New York.
4: New York. It is New York. But here's the more fun question. What is the least Botox-obsessed state in the United States of America?
6: Idaho.
4: One of the Dakotas.
0: Yeah, Montana.
6: Wyoming.
2: Minnesota.
7: Iowa.
4: Nobody said it yet.
0: Well, Chicago.
7: Wisconsin.
6: Hawaii. Hawaii.
0: Indianapolis.
4: Let's see how fast somebody can get it after I give this clue. Sauce would probably struggle to spell this state.
0: Mississippi.
4: Nailed it.
2: Ohio.
4: Nailed it. Sauce said it immediately.
6: Got it.
0: Go for it. M-I-S-S-I-S-S. Hold on. It's M-I-S-S-I-S-S-I-P-P-I.
4: Correct.
0: Come on now.
4: Got it.
6: Yeah.
7: My dog.
4: All right. Now do Massachusetts.
6: No chance.
0: M-A-S-S. C-H-U-T-T-E-S, Massachusetts.
6: Massachusetts.
0: Okay, relax. When is anyone ever going to ask me to do that?
6: Touche. Right now.
0: Maxwell's got my back.
7: I got his back. So he played a massive game of Chutes and Ladders.
0: Yeah, thanks, man.
7: And that's where he got the misspelling from.
0: Thank you.
4: If you had to spell all 50 states, how many could you get out of 50?
0: Five.
4: No, I'm being serious. I don't count them all in your head.
6: Why'd
4: just
6: you
4: guess.
6: Start with Wisconsin?
4: Just approximate.
0: Probably 40.
4: Like what? Come on.
0: Really? 50. Probably 48.
4: Which ones do you think you could not spell? Last week you couldn't spell Connecticut.
0: Well, Illinois I'd struggle with. Isn't it I L L? Oh.
4: Oh my God!
0: Christmas tree. Christmas tree. I'm probably 40. I'm not smart, man.
4: But I mean, I think you could get a lot more than you think. But which Connecticut you couldn't do last week. Massachusetts you can't do this week. So there's two. What else? You got Mississippi right on the second try. You'd get Iowa.
0: Iowa.
6: Yeah.
0: Chicago.
4: Ohio you'd get. Chicago you would struggle with because it's not one of the 50.
0: Wisconsin. I could do. Hawaii.
6: Hawaii.
4: Hang on.
6: Yeah.
4: Give
6: it
4: a shot.
6: Yeah.
0: Is it H A W A I I? Hawaii?
4: On, you're fine.
6: My dog.
0: Thanks.
2: You got him.
4: You got it, baby. Try this one because there's a state in this headline.
0: No, thank you.
4: Circumcision will not be banned in Oregon. I didn't know that was an option, but apparently it sounds like it was on the table. It's like not going to be banned in Oregon. Go for it.
0: Me?
4: Sure.
0: C?
4: Not circumcision.
6: I knew it. I knew he's going to do that, too.
0: What was the... In Oregon? Is it O-R-E-G-O-N, Oregon?
4: Y-E-S, yes.
0: See, you doubted me.
4: I did. Try this one. This is not spelling related. Man, time's a bitch. It was on this day, October 7th. Of what year did Arnold Schwarzenegger win a special recall election and was named governor of California?
7: Ooh, man.
4: When was he the governor? Governor? How did they say it? Is that how they said it?
7: The governor.
4: The governor. How did they... or what year was it that he won that special election, was named the governor?
7: 04?
8: 2000?
9: Good, because I was going to say like 78.
4: Way off.
2: 78?
4: 78? Parker has no concept of time and space. Chris, you remember?
9: Arnold.
8: Get to that.
4: The key word is special election a little bit. Oh. That might help a little bit.
5: 03?
4: 03 is the right answer. Yeah, 03.
9: That's way
4: 23
9: off.
4: Years ago.
2: Check this out.
4: Won by a landslide, by the way.
2: Corey?
4: Mm-hmm.
2: I was just reading because it popped up on my news here. There's a potential tropical storm, almost hurricane, that might hit the Gulf Coast Saturday morning.
4: Yes, sir.
7: Oh, man.
9: Tell your brother to get home.
2: So we're flying into New Orleans Saturday midday, obviously, or even afternoon. And that could be hard to land at Louis Armstrong if that's happening. So we'll see, huh?
9: The Gulf Coast.
2: And again, I know it's a dome, but still, you got to get there and get home.
8: Yeah.
2: And I don't want to land in a hurricane or a tropical storm.
8: I hope you stay safe, Hogsteady.
2: Thank you.
4: Started with Arthur in June, then Bertha in July, Cristobal in, yes,
9: Mario?
4: Bertha for sure.
8: He definitely
4: Cristobal has. In August, Dolly in August.
2: Aww.
8: Aww.
4: Edward in August, Faye in September, Gonzalo in September, Hannah in September. Now, this one is it just Isaiah? Is that how they're spelling it?
9: Sure.
4: I've never seen, it's I-S-A-I-A-S with an S at the end.
2: Oh, it's an S. Wow. No, I don't know. Is that the one that's hitting Florida right now? Because the one I'm talking about, there's a different one, I think, hitting Florida as well.
4: Hmm.
2: I could be wrong.
9: Who gets to name them?
4: The National Weather Center of some kind.
8: Dustymon.
4: National Hurricane Center in the Central Pacific Hurricane Center.
2: I knew he had a job.
8: Yeah, Dust does.
4: Sauce, what do you think the next one's going to be after this one?
8: Janice
4: might be right. I don't know.
9: Laurel.
7: Laqueta.
2: Could be.
4: Today is National Chocolate Covered Pretzel Day. It's a very specific day to celebrate, but if you celebrate,
9: fair enough.
4: Go nuts.
2: Yeah, thank you.
4: And it's also National Frappe Day.
2: Mm-hmm.
7: Ooh. Ooh. How do you feel about chocolate pretzels, Core?
4: A+.
8: A+.
2: Is that right?
8: Yep. Elite.
4: 1,000 out of 1,000. Maximum score.
8: Yeah, elite. Mm. So good.
4: Extra points. Mm.
9: Milk, dark, white.
4: Are you just saying words?
9: No,
4: is
9: chocolates.
4: This password?
8: Are you okay? Are you having a stroke?
4: I thought you were showing off your
7: Rorschach test. Yeah.
4: Yeah. What was the question? Oh, you mean like what kind of
9: chocolate?
4: Yeah. All of the above. Who cares? Yep. White chocolate pretzels, fantastic.
7: White chocolate's gotta be the worst. You were down though, right? With chocolate core.
4: Oh yeah.
5: Mm.
4: You knew. I'm an ally.
5: Whoa.
4: All right, that's enough.
2: That's all you got?
4: Yeah.
2: Cool.
4: That's enough. Unless you want to have Sauce spell more states.
2: You know, it's my favorite.
9: Texas.
8: T-E-X-A-S.
2: You got this. See? Jim Baker's dead.
4: Good.
8: What? Who?
7: What did you do?
4: I mean, honestly, screw those people.
2: Was imprisoned in the 1980s for defrauding his followers, has died at the age of 86.
4: Yep, you won't be missed.
2: His death was announced Monday night. You guys might remember him because he was married to Tammy Faye.
4: Right.
2: Remember? He was, Monday night he died. Jim Baker's show Facebook page. Baker rose to national prominence in the 1970s alongside Tammy Faye as co-host of the PTL Club and co-founder of the Christian theme park Heritage USA in South Carolina. Their ministry empire collapsed in the late 1980s after a scandal involving allegations of sexual misconduct and financial wrongdoing.
4: Baker, can you stop for a second?
2: Sure, sure.
4: I knew about everything you just said, except for about 14 seconds ago, did you say a Christian theme park?
2: Sure. Yeah.
4: What kind of rides do they have at a Christian theme park?
2: Boring.
4: You're getting emails.
8: Yeah, you're kidding.
4: Yeah.
7: I've seen this guy before.
2: Wow.
4: Oh, yeah.
2: Baker
4: he sucks.
2: Was later convicted of fraud and conspiracy for misusing ministry funds and selling lifetime hotel memberships for a project that was never completed.
4: Paul, your hands up.
2: He received a 45-year prison sentence.
4: Yeah, good.
2: But he only got five. Only stayed 5 years.
10: Yeah. Because I only saw the headline.
2: Yeah.
10: Is our guy Pablo Torre? I don't know if he's our guy. I just like saying that.
7: Oh, about the Tim Tebow.
10: Yeah, isn't he claiming? I'm not claiming it's the same thing, but isn't he like crying foul on like Tim Tebow's company?
7: Yeah.
10: And Tebow like it's canceled his speeches.
7: Yeah, it's a really interesting episode. I know you guys like the show. I listened to it the other day. It's really fascinating. He does kind of because he obviously came up as a journalist in Miami and that with Dan Le Batard and those guys, so they have known that Tebow's reputation is like pretty stellar and solid. So he says he doesn't know how much Tebow knew.
2: Yeah.
7: But at the very least, that he still participated. And then, yeah, Tebow canceled it right after, I'm pretty sure.
2: Yeah.
11: Yahoo Sports says they exposed faith-based financial seminar company LifeSurge, which is fronted by Tim Tebow.
7: Hmm. Yeah, it's really fascinating. I'd recommend it.
2: What? What are you laughing?
4: Paul's giving me the be quiet symbol. He doesn't want me to talk.
2: Oh, I'm going to give you the go for it.
10: He wants you to get emails too.
4: We haven't done that bit in a while, Sauce.
10: Yeah.
4: Now, if I could just say one thing. You would be like basically my corner man going, no, no. And I'd be like, no, but I just would need to say one thing.
10: No. New topic.
4: Yeah. Anyway.
2: Yeah.
4: Again, isn't the goal, when you pass away, isn't the whole goal is to not be universally hated?
2: Well, and have jackasses like me. Alive.
4: Sure, but then you have jackasses like me going, good riddance, world's better without you. Yeah. That's like the goal is to not have that be said about you. And these kind of people are not going to be missed.
10: You're probably correct.
4: Just snake oil salesman.
10: Quickly, the NFL has rescinded the $14,000 fine on Kyle Juszczyk for the juice bit.
4: It only took him like 2 weeks. Yeah. Jeez.
12: You like the juice?
2: He does like the juice.
12: You want more juice?
2: Nah.
12: I get you more juice.
2: Okay, whatever. Hey, tomorrow, Tomers or not?
4: I don't remember. I felt like he was going to be out a couple of weeks, and last week his flight changed, so he joined us last week. But I do think he's out tomorrow, but I'll text him and double check.
2: Yeah. Ben will be here. Fargo's going to call us from Texas, but I have a very special guest that none of you know about for you guys tomorrow. Very special.
4: Interesting.
2: Yeah, a little surprise for you guys.
4: Okay, that's going to be cool. Flash is calling from Texas.
2: That's correct, yeah. He's down there for the Red River Shootout, baby.
4: T-A-X-S-A? Are you going to the mall later? Parker, you're an American treasure.
2: Parker, we love you, brother.
4: It's Parker Fox. Power Trip Morning Show returns tomorrow, 5:30 until 9. 9 to noon. Is in a second.
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36: 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And boy, oh boy, do they have a lot to say about it. 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

0: head into the studio to do 9 to noon with the con. Morning, Nordo.
1: Good morning.
0: And I'm up on the computer screen in the same chair where the box for the Power Trip morning show executes his toil.
1: Is that the Corey Cove chair?
0: The Corey Cove chair. And you see National Hurricane Center and Central... What?
1: There's a storm coming.
0: There might be a tropical storm down New Orleans way.
1: Yeah.
0: This Saturday?
1: Might be hitting on Saturday.
2: I want to win, man. That's all I care about.
0: I mean, the Minnesota Vikings are so hot right now. It requires Mother Nature to slow the roll.
3: I always love that one.
0: What the heck is this? Sounds like some severe chop. All right. All right, 3-2. Good morning. This is the 9 to noon radio presentation at FM 100.3 KFAN. Speaking of Minnesota Vikings losses or taking
3: L's,
0: yesterday I found some time to tinker. So I stored my race calling monster binoculars in a safe place so that one of the animals wouldn't mess with them and like jump on them and make them fall and maybe one of them breaks.
1: Huh.
0: You're familiar with those binoculars. You've seen them in the box at CBY, haven't you?
1: I've seen them for nearly 13 years, PA, and you take terrific care of them. Heavy usage, though.
0: Yeah.
1: Heavy, heavy usage.
0: Right, and they're about 20 years old. They're 20 by 70 field binoculars. Had them for right around two decades. And they're so powerful, one can see the leaves fall from Shakopee to Savage.
3: I always love that one.
0: Super powerful binoculars. Like, got some Hubble telescope to them. Were Bill Belichick still coaching in the National Football League, he'd probably buy them from me for $5,000 to steal plays.
3: I always love that one.
0: Got me thinking off yesterday's chief talkback suggestion.
1: Yeah.
0: We had some talkback suggestions yesterday, but we had one that seemed to catch fire a little bit via the talkback machine. It's what 9 to noon does. And for those who are cold or even low-end lukewarm on the Minnesota Vikings 4-0 start, one that may require a tropical storm to delay the inevitable for the next adversary.
3: I always love that one.
0: For those who are cold or even low-key, low-end, lukewarm on the Minnesota Vikings' undefeated start, you know, because they don't score as many offensive touchdowns as you would like to see.
1: Yeah.
0: Here's the question. And we got the talkback machine to pay off said query later in the radio show. Here's the question. All right. Find us the first loss because it ain't coming this weekend in New Orleans. Find the first loss. I mean, seriously, I use the field binoculars, the 20 by 70s. I use the big bad boys, the big Bertha of Binox. I use the field binoculars during training camp and the day before the first game of the regular season. And we don't use them to memorize numbers and body types. We don't use them to call preseason games. These are the 20 by 70s with a couple of decades of equity. Nah, the Konica, the Minoltas, whatever they are, those are used for the regular preseason. But with the 20 by 70s, use them in training camp, whip them out before the first game of the regular season, and look far and wide for the first Minnesota Vikings loss. And so far through the first month of the season, I and 9 to noon could not find it. And these 20 by 70 bad boys are strong. I mean, it all started with looking to the west. I mean, looking to the east. We're looking to the east, east of the river. Didn't come from Green Bay.
3: I always love that one.
1: No, it did not.
0: Saw cloudy skies and rain in the Windy City. Didn't see one of these.
3: L.
0: 20 by 70s, though. Stretch the limit of the field binoculars after that, and saw a pirate that looked like Todd Bowles walking a plank, but didn't see the 2026 Minnesota Vikings' first loss.
3: I always love that one.
0: Came home, looked southeast with the Big Bertha binoculars, and saw a bunch of men playing like kids at a time and frolicking and growing up on the fly. And while there was immense joy seeing those kids progress and play like kids at a time and have a great time, looked all up and down Dade County. Nary a loss was there to be found.
3: I always love that one.
0: All up and down Dade County. I think I even saw where Dalvin Cook grew up.
1: Oh my gosh. Is he Teddy down there?
0: I think I saw Teddy down there. He had a watch on. It was not enough time for Teddy.
4: Oh my gosh.
0: It's
1: now. Sadly, there's plenty of time for Teddy.
0: It with the 20x70s, the Big Berthas, and the quest to find the first Minnesota Vikings loss was like there once was a season in 2-6. Fans were restless because we never scored 6. Then they played all the games and their takes were premature and lame, and a Super Bowl was won. With a bunch of Will Reichard kicks. Thank you. Honey. New Orleans. How? I mean, Tropical Storm Carl Granderson? Is that going to slow the roll? New Orleans. Talk back question. How? Talk back that for the elongated 10 before Heinze. John Hines, coach of the Minnesota Wild, 10:30. How do they lose to that New Orleans team we all watched on Monday Night Football? Let's recognize all of us are not even 25% into the equation. And with the undefeated Minnesota Vikings, there has been turmoil and inconsistency. But they have won through it. And will be 5-0 into the bye. You like the Saints? Talk back and why, please. Talk back and why, please. Free iHeartRadio app. Tell us why. Why do you think the Saints are going to win this game? You hate the offense. You're cold on the team. You're low-key lukewarm on the 4-0 start. All right. Find the first loss. Talk backs. You got up to 30 seconds. Find the first loss. I mean, not to go through the entire schedule, but the next 5 go a little something like this. At Saints, off week. Indy here, at Detroit. Buffalo here for Monday Night Football. And Green Bay at Lambeau. And Michael will be part of the equation. Those are the next 5. Now, I haven't fixed the 20x70s on St. Elmo's yet. But before stashing them away from the animals, yesterday I stood on the roof and looked south. What I saw was a bunch of purple and gold beads being thrown from balconies and joyous people adorned in purple and gold celebrating and a bunch of people staring at ceiling fans for hours contemplating just exactly what Brian Flores was going to zap them with, and they never saw it coming. That's what happened when the 20x70s looked south. Now, we didn't see a tropical storm, but what we did see were many a Saints fan, many a Saints player, executive, coach, everybody within that facility laying there, staring at ceiling fans for hours with consternation and concern. I got no idea what B-Flow has up his tattered sleeve this weekend. It's 3-card Monty football, rabbits out of hats, and more tricks than trying to find favorite teams on computers so we can just cast them to our TV sets.
3: L.
0: Just fat L after fat L with that whole thing. Vikes Bites are next. That's followed by some hot PFT Florio action. We got these talkbacks. NFL Referees Association pushing back. 9 to noon, unearthed an emerging controversy yesterday. It was Nordo on the A topic, then we all paid it off. NFL Referees Association is pushing back. Why? Because they got squeezed into the season. Now people are getting suspended. That's going to be part of the 10 with the talkbacks. We got Heinze after that. Took an L last night against Buffalo.
1: Yeah.
0: But getting points in every single game will take you a long way in the National Football League. It's called three-card Monty hockey.
3: I always love that one.
0: Mike's Bites are next. 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Billy, Johnny, Christy, Susie, Tamika, Antoine, there's dad, there's mom on the radio with the 9 to noon show talking to God's cartoon character looking for the Vikings' first loss. 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All right. 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And What's on Deck includes Vikes Bites coming up next at 9 to noon, giving away some money right now. Good morning.
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1: 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We'll start here. Brian Flores, little coordinator's corner for a moment here, addressing the media. And here he is talking about the defense in New England. Well, I included the question, so let's just listen.
16: Were you able to do that in Miami or New England, or is this something, a unique case because of the foundation you guys had built here in terms of when you were leading the defense every April and starting kind of from a graduated place the longer you were at those spots?
17: You know, certainly in New England, because there, you know, I think you have to be at some place for a number of years to get to that point where, you know, the players end up actually kind of coaching other players, and there's a comfortability as far as what, you know, overall we want to do. Certainly in New England, and I would say the latter stages of Miami was similar, and so. That thing you always want to grow into that where, you know, the ownership is with the players. And I say it all the time, it's their defense, not mine. And, they have as much, what's the word I'm looking for? They have as much say in the defense as anyone. And so I think once you have that, I don't want to say mastery, but you got to really understand the defense to be able to coach it. And so. We've got a lot of guys who get it, and we're all working together. I say that all the time.
1: Brian Flores talking about that the defense is theirs. That was kind of the money quote as part of that PA. And it is interesting just kind of talking about how, as a coordinator, the longer you are with a team, the longer that you have the similar scheme, some players are going to come and go. But the foundation effectively being built on by the players. So it becomes a situation where Flores not only gets to know said players, gets to know what he can ask them to do and what they can't, but the players taking ownership over the scheme as well. I thought, these days, every one of these coaches, you ask them a question and it's 90 seconds later in the blink of an eye. But I thought that was interesting from Flores in relation to what he's built.
0: Yeah,
1: he did it in New England. He did it to an extent in Miami, although shorter shrift. And then now here with the Vikings.
0: And not each game, because it was so. Rainy and wet and slippery at Soldier Field. That limited a lot of what offenses could do. But you got a Christian Watson moment in the Green Bay Packers game.
1: Yep.
0: In the Tampa Bay Buccaneers game, you had a Ted Hurst moment.
1: Ooh.
0: And in the most recent game, you had a couple Ollie Gordon moments.
1: Didn't like that.
0: You had a 53-yard run, and you also had a touchdown between the left tackle and the left guard that was executed beautifully. But that's it. So you're with Brian Flores' defense And I started wondering this last year, maybe the year before, when things like that happen. It's not no hitter radio. So not every single play is going to be a tackle for loss, a stuff for zero, an interception, a forced fumble at the end zone, the goal line. There are going to be things that transpire where I wonder, all right, well, you saw that. That happened. They permitted that to happen. How do you build off of it? One of the real underrated facets of Brian Flores' defensive acumen is when there is some sort of abnormal L, it's fixed the next week. And then something else pops up, and you got to fix that. But they don't happen consistently. Into the game against the Miami Dolphins, there was a point where if you are third and eight or longer against Brian Flores' defense, it was one first down from like the last 35 opportunities.
18: Oh!
0: Now, third and 8, 9, 10, up to 16, 19, 20, 25, whatever, those are tough. But they are uber tough when you're facing the unpredictability of this group, like Brian said, taking ownership in it. So Van Ginkle's been in it 3 years. Dallas Turner been in it 3 years. Metellus, Hitman, Isaiah Rogers a couple, Byron Murphy Jr. three. They now specifically, though, Blake Cashman, another key contributor, and a couple of years for Eric Wilson. And I'm glad you brought that up, because those who are in what would be the front seven, the ones that are closest to the line, but like they're supposed to be there, Harrison Smith is always up by the line, but then he generally retreats. Occasionally he runs in. But those who make up the interior of the defense and the faux blitzers, they are so secure at selling what needs to be sold without giving the quarterback or the center or the running back a tell, that it just gets better game by game. So that's the ownership in it, is that. And by the way, and I forgot to bring this up with O'Connell yesterday, but I'm going to start bringing this up in the drive-bys with some of these defensive players. They rehearse, and I just learned this, they rehearse their steps just like on the road. So Tampa Bay, Tampa, Florida, they're in a ballroom, and I don't know how long it lasts, but they just rehearse their steps. It's not the full throttle, you know, full throttle what it's going to look like in game action. It's like they orchestrate what's going to take place at key times in ballrooms. At abnormal times, generally under the cover of darkness, might even be after curfew. And they orchestrate what they want to put forth in the play so much that it's second nature. And for those who have been around here for a while, they now have made it second nature, but they know how to play off the trick. So you saw this, I did this, you think this, you see this, I'm a fake this. You're going to bite on that, and here we come. It's there's so much that goes into the way they run that defense, man. But the practice and the...
1: You can't be a dumb jock and do that. I mean, we're talking a bit basically like a Saturday night, old lineman on the 6,000-calorie diet.
0: Yes.
1: So they got to eat four times before bed.
0: Yes.
1: But they're sitting in a ballroom, and the intricacy of when I drop into coverage, I'm dropping... six steps.
0: Yes.
1: Not five, not seven. And by the way, I'm dropping back.
0: There you go.
1: With the sixth step being my right foot.
0: Metellus cheated up to the A gap in the Dolphins game. Okay. 3-2. In the Bears game, Metellus cheated up to the A gap, backed off four steps, 2.5 yards, came flying in on a blitz between the left guard and the center, and it was picked up. Fast forward two games later, Metellus, abnormal spot, backs up about 3.5, 4 yards, 6 or 7 steps, and continues to slowly, like I'm giving you a tell, I'm drifting back, I'm going in coverage. Came like a shot. I mean, he flew through the A-gap, and Willis had to run out to the right. That's the orchestrating ballroom practice that is required, but there are certain players with this defense taking ownership in it, like you said, via B-Flow, that they're so prideful in it that there are a handful of players that now, like, will literally lean one way It's 92% you're going there. But the 8% is the three-card Monty defense. And then they do something that you don't see coming, jacks up the play.
18: Mm. Vikes Bites!
1: Thank you, Kinmount. KinmountExteriors.com.
0: That was a great bike bite.
1: It was. And Wes Phillips, here he is talking about Kyler Murray's second half.
19: Wes, what was what was playing into the comfort for Kyler when it came to the timing in the second half? Like, there's a number of throws that he has anticipation or just times out with the window correctly. Like, what did you see from that when you reviewed it on tape that you felt like was working that can carry over?
20: Yeah, I think, like you say, I mean, there's a comfort level of playing football, number one, playing in more games and playing in a new system and new terminology, all that stuff as you go through from game to game and you get more banked reps. I think it'll only grow and improve as we go. But loved seeing him, fit some balls in some tight windows. The late throw to Addison was a great play by those two. The seam ball to T.J. Hockenson down there late was really elite ball placement there, and for T.J. to go up and get it, and what a game T.J. had, by the way. But it was just nice to see him operate and
0: the squish.
20: You know, I think he was 73% completion percentage on 37 attempts. So really a few balls that probably should have been caught in there as well. So
0: three drops.
20: He's putting the ball in play quite a bit. He was operating. He was able to progress a couple times when he didn't like something on the front side. I think just the comfort level of him playing in the system and getting more reps. He'll just continue to grow.
1: All right, let me hit you with that. So I got another one from Wes Phillips, Vikings offensive coordinator, momentarily. But I saw this from TPP Skull, the Purple Persuasion,
0: hey,
1: on X. Now, we joke about it, but it's like Pro Football Focus. When it has a stat that we don't like, we think Pro Football Focus is stupid. When they have a stat we like, I love Pro Football Focus.
0: Well, getting ready for that Jackson Howard interview coming up a little later for tomorrow.
1: Yeah.
0: Yeah, I saw a Pro Football Focus stat I didn't necessarily like for old number one for the Gophers, so we just crossed it right out.
1: We just didn't include it, and that's perfect.
0: Yeah, 12 snaps against the Wolverines.
1: So I believe Pro Football Focus has they have this bit called adjusted completion. What is adjusted completion percentage, you ask? Well, it is your completion percentage, but it excludes dropped passes, throwaways, spiked balls, batted passes, or if the QB was hit while throwing. So it goes in and somehow excludes all of those instances.
0: Josh Dobbs is still in the league because of adjusted completion percentages. He swears it was going to be complete.
21: Thank you, Minneapolis!
1: Sunday against Miami, Kyler Murray's adjusted completion percentage, 90.6%.
0: Oh my gosh. Whoa.
22: Above average at that.
0: And what was it, the reality of it, 72 and change?
1: Something like that,
0: yeah, yes. That's what Wes said, like, on 37. And that'll do wonders for the 52% it was into the game.
21: Thank you, Minneapolis!
0: Go with that, Kyler!
1: It was indeed 73 on the nose. Mm. But the, so with that said, his season adjusted completion percentage is just over 80%.
0: Mm-hmm.
1: Fourth in the NFL.
0: Yet.
1: I haven't said enough how much I love Pro Football Focus.
0: Yeah, or Kyler Murray.
1: Or Kyler Murray.
0: Yet, here you are cold on the 4-0 start. Yet, here you are. Here you are lukewarm on the 4-0 start.
1: How could that be?
0: Or potentially, we need to remind you, there once was a season in 2-6. Fans were restless because we never scored 6. And they played all the games, and those takes were premature and lame, and a Super Bowl was won. With a bunch of Will Reichert kicks.
21: Thank you, Minneapolis!
1: Hey. By the way, that 73%, it was also finally the longest yards per attempt. We need to get this up a notch, Kyler. Let's go. But it was 6.7 on Sunday. Yep. So 73%, 6.7. Let's get that north of 7.
0: What was it during the 13 for 14 for 122 you hit me with? A little higher than 6.7, right?
1: I believe it was 8.5 and change on those final two drives. Oh. His fourth quarter performance, it was 8.5, over 8.5.
0: Okay, 6.5 is too low, but it's not embarrassing. 8.5 is astronomical and quite unattainable over a 17. Well, maybe not for everybody.
1: Let's give him a 7.4.
0: Let's go right in between. Let's go 7.4, 7.5, 7.6 on that bug.
1: Why not?
0: Hey, y'all don't know football.
1: What? Vikes Bites! Kinmount Exteriors, kinmountexteriors.com.
0: The white cap this weekend?
1: Yeah.
0: 16.5 flags thrown per game.
1: Is it Clay Martin?
0: That's a lot. That's a big number.
1: That is a lot.
0: 16.5. Only the 11th most in the NFL of the 17 officiating crews.
1: You got to be kidding me.
0: So I'm telling you, man, they got squeezed. You sniffed it out yesterday, then you put me on a diatribe. They got squeezed into the season. They're pissed off. They're nullifying touchdowns. They're pissed off that now their guys are getting suspended when they are facing 15 to 30 F-bombs from players and coaches and people every single game. And this bad boy is about ready to get ugly. If it's going to get ugly, I'm telling you, if things don't become of the hunky-dory variety, but that's the 10 that's not now.
1: Final bite for you. Wes Phillips talking about some key contributors for some newer faces.
20: I like some guys who played, you know, some significant snaps or played in the game that was really proud of some young receivers. Ty Felton, Miles Price getting in at wide receiver. Like, those guys were where they needed to be. They prepared really hard throughout the week and played extremely hard. Joe Huber, who played, you know, most of the football game at left guard. Ryan Vandermark, who had to come in and played about half the game at left tackle, and of course Caleb Tiernan getting some of his first snaps in the NFL.
0: That's a lot.
20: You know, playing some of the jumbo tight end, and then Gavin Bartholomew, who got some snaps in the game, and really thought he did some good things in his limited snaps. Got his first NFL catch as well. So just happy with a lot of those guys and how they responded and stepped up when we needed them.
1: Raising kids at a time. Huber played well. Vandermark, those guys put in tough spots with the injuries on the left side to Jackson and Darisaw. Miles Price continuing to put a fingerprint on each and every game. Good times from Wes Phillips' perspective.
0: That was all from last game.
1: Yeah.
0: The game they had the replacement punter also.
1: Yeah.
0: For the team that used two quarterbacks, traded a first-round pick, has been without Jefferson basically for two games and Jordan Mason for three.
1: I think you nailed that,
0: and it's undefeated?
1: Correct.
0: Undefeated.
21: Thank you, Minneapolis.
0: And it plans to stay that way this weekend.
1: That's Vikes Bites. Johnny Hecker, by the way, a couple of tough punts. We didn't get to that yesterday, but he has been released, which maybe tells us that Brett Thorson could return this weekend. That's all I got. KinmountExteriors.com.
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17: 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We'll get north of 70 degrees this afternoon.
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19: Father of mine, tell me where have you been? You know, I just closed my eyes. My whole world is up.
20: Florio, you can write what you want. It's okay.

0: Joining us now is Mike Florio. Author Mike Florio joins 9 to noon from Slab Fork, West Virginia, to talk about his soon-to-be-released book, Accessory After the Fact. Good morning, Mike. It's Paul Allen. Tell us about your newest venture, Accessory After the Fact, and good morning.
1: First of all, is there a Slab Fork, West Virginia? I'm curious. Now I'm going to have to pull out the map.
0: Yes.

0: there is. One of my
1: old map.
0: One of my all-time.
1: Remember we used to have maps? Remember we used to have triptychs? Anybody remember the triptych? The triptych was fun because it gave you points of progress. Anytime you flipped to the next page on the triptych, you felt like you were accomplishing something. Now you're just waiting for your phone to tell you the next time you need to do something other than drive straight.
0: Well, you might need to open Rand McNally and look through the entire thing to find the Vikings' next loss.
2: I always love that one.
0: Slab Fork, West Virginia is the home to one of my all-time favorite artists, Bill Withers. May God rest his soul. Lean on Me, Lovely Day, Ain't No Sunshine. That's how I know there is a Slab Fork, West Virginia.
1: Well, I am not in Slab Fork, but I am going to otherwise keep my precise location confidential so as not to give out what some would call assassination coordinates. Now, as it relates to accessory after the fact, you know, I've done several of these books on my own and sold them through the website, and I have a feeling at the end of the day I will have ended up making more money that way than I'm going to with this publishing deal. But I wanted to do something that has a wider distribution, fish where the fish are, put the books in the bookstores, in the libraries, in the book clubs, etc. So we are working toward getting this thing done. It is very challenging for me because I like to control everything, and I'm used to it. 25 years as of November 1 of running PFT exactly the way I see fit, good, bad, or otherwise. I've learned, I've grown, I've developed, I've through experience, trial and error and whatnot, I think I've gotten it to a point where we kind of know what we're doing.
0: Yep.
1: But now I have to like work with an editor, and she's awesome, and she's pushing me to make this thing better. But it requires me to abandon my habit of deciding what's right on my own and not having anyone suggest to me anything else. So it's maturity. It's good to mature at age 61.
0: Well, would you say said editor is generally has the biggest problems with non-essential clauses or split infinitives?
1: No, it's not that kind of stuff. She respects my writing style and she likes my writing style. It's more about identifying ways to make the story better because the story is what drives the thing. And there are some plot holes that are like potholes where you have to go find them, throw some asphalt in there and patch them up, which is better than tearing up the whole road and repaving. I haven't had to do that yet, but I have had to repair some potholes that actually, through the process of doing it, has made it better. We've actually changed the ending. That's a realization that I had that makes it better. And they think we have something here. So they think we have something, so they're pushing me to make it better and better. So we'll find out when it comes out, if it ever comes out. Hopefully next summer. That's the goal. But we'll see how it goes.
0: This is author Mike Florio. He's written several novels. His newest to be unofficially set to be released around September, called Accessory.
1: July,
0: Accessory After the Fact has joined us. And sources within the book writing world, Mr. Florio, have told us that with your current publisher, you have a two-book deal. Would this be one of two? And do you sense metaphorical moguls in front of you after the second book?
1: Well, here's the problem. I've got a stack of like eight manuscripts that are done. And I'm getting to the point where I'd like to get these out there. So one of the things we're in the process of resolving, and frankly, I wasn't entirely sure it was an issue until yesterday, it may be that the second book is the follow-up to Accessory After the Fact, which is not yet written. My preference would be that they take one of the ones I've already written and do that one on the heels of Accessory After the Fact. Ooh. And if Accessory After the Fact does well,
0: brilliant,
1: then I'll do a follow-up to it. But the idea of book two being a yet unwritten book, which is a follow-up to the one I just finished, that isn't nearly as attractive as taking one of the several that are ready to go and polishing it up and putting it out there. Because I've got a few that I've just been anxious to get out to the world. And this is where it becomes even more frustrating for me, because if I was doing it on my own, I could easily get one a year and maybe even two a year by doing it on my own. When you're working with a publisher, it's going to be a slower process. They don't want to flood the market.
0: Yep.
1: They want to give each one a chance. So it's part of understanding this business, which is a different kind of a business than the one I'm used to say the least.
0: Noteworthy author Mike Florio has joined 9 to Noon.
2: Florio, you can write what you want. It's okay.
0: You've been, lastly, here on this the book writing bit, you've been known to say with book writing, quote, finish one, start one. Finish one, start one, end quote. So have you cast your gaze to the next one for sure? Is it going to be a follow-up to Accessory after the fact, or have you potentially investigated or considered something in the tawdry genre?
1: Well, I don't know what you would mean by tawdry, but, you know, I'm not going to have Fabio as the model for the cover art for anything I'm about to write. Here's what I did, and this happened a year and a half ago, and I'll try to keep it as concise as possible. I wrote a short story that combines basically The Exorcist and A Few Good Men, although not quite A Few Good Men, but it's a courtroom drama that has a demonic possession slant to it. It's never been done before. A company known as Platinum Dunes, which has produced a bunch of movies, has been working with me to develop it, and Hollywood moves at a snail's pace, and it's amazing that anything ever gets made based on what I've learned over the last year and a half. But because it was based on a short story, what I decided to do was a collection of short stories that explore the various subgenres of the broader horror umbrella.
0: Horror.
1: And I've got 8 done. The 9th one is almost done. Ooh. I have the kernel of an idea for a 10th one. I'm going to stop it at 10.
0: Mm-hmm.
1: So that's going to be something that we slap together in some form Ooh. Or fashion and make available. And my agent says short story collections don't sell, but, you know, in today's age of ADD and everybody wants to digest things quickly, what's better, a 90,000 word story or 10, 8,000 word short stories? So
0: 10.
1: I've got 10 very unique, very different, very compelling, very memorable twists, my own take, my own spin on subgenres of the horror genre. And there's one where I think it's really got potential because, you know, all of these horror genres come from 3 or 4 basic wells. You got the Frankenstein, the werewolf, the vampire, the ghost story, etc.
0: What about zombies?
1: I've come up with something that I think is a brand new creature that bends and blurs lines of the things we're used to as it relates to concepts like vampires and zombies.
0: Oh,
1: so
0: yeah.
1: That was fun. And I look forward to getting that one done and making it available.
0: Okay. Well, I mean, now you've gone down a rabbit hole that absolutely interests me. Like, I'm a zombie snob. I'm a Dracula vampire snob. And when I say a zombie snob, like of late, I'm watching a series of Korean-made zombie movies that the words at the bottom of the screen, what's it called?
1: Subtitles.
0: Yeah, they got subtitles, all right? They're so cleverly made. The zombies aren't too fast, like World War Z, but they're not too slow, like certain facets of Walking Dead. So I'm a zombie snob. Do you ever watch zombie shows?
1: I like zombie shows, and I like the vampire genre generally. And what happened was, it hit me last year, like, what is a vampire? What is the purpose? Why is blood the thing that allows this creature to be immortal? What's it do with the blood? What does the blood of a mortal human become in an immortal body? The whole thing is just weird. So anyway, my point is this. I think I've come up with something that ties the two together and explains the two in a new kind of way. I would send it to you. It's done. It's ready to go. Ron Bass, one of the co-writers of Rain Man, wants to collaborate with me on developing that into a film.
0: Wow.
1: So I know you won't read it. I'll send it to you.
0: I might.
1: But I know you won't read it.
0: No, I might. Have you seen the Korean zombie movie Train to Busan?
1: No.
0: Okay. I promise you, you love it. And I'm not going to step on the touchdown call. The heartwarming ending at the end, it's second to none. I'm not kidding you, involving a child. It's unbelievably good at the end. Train to Busan. Give it a try.
1: Hey, you want some Vikings news? I heard this last night. I had yet to confirm it. OBJ to the Vikings.
0: Hold on.
3: PFT.
0: OBJ to the Vikings from the rumor mill?
1: Well, Jordan Schultz reported it at 10:47 a.m., 9:47 Cornfield. I caught wind of it last night.
0: What?
1: My source was saying, you should go with it. And I said, look, I can't afford to be wrong. I got to nail this down before I go with it. Yeah. I did not nail it down. Jordan apparently did.
0: Crazy.
1: So off we go.
0: Holy cow. Jefferson, well, let's see if he starts practicing today. Addison is good. Jennings.
1: Who are they missing that OBJ would replace? Is somebody more injured than we realize?
0: I mean, the only one would be Jefferson, who didn't play basically the last two games. I've sat down with O'Connell yesterday for X's and O's. It's an every Tuesday piece, 11 o'clock Cornfields. I'm not the one that looks in the eyes, and like I looked into his eyes, and I can tell Justin's playing. But I didn't leave the facility thinking that there was like a major problem, so I don't.
1: But he's not a guy who's going to replace Justin Jefferson. He's a slot guy.
0: Right? Yeah, well, there's a new general.
1: At this point in his career, he's a slot guy.
0: There's a new general manager here, and he's making practice squad-related plays every single day.
1: It's like and this is a reunion of Kevin O'Connell and OBJ. They won a Super Bowl together in L.A. 2021.
0: Right.
1: Don't forget that. And OBJ would have been the MVP of that game if his ACL hadn't imploded. Oof. Actually, the ACL had already torn. The knee was somehow magically being held together by nothing, and it finally went on that luxurious non-grass field at SoFi Stadium.
0: And the Vikings get the Saints this weekend, weather pending, and OBJ played at LSU.
3: PFT.
0: I don't know. Maybe it's all nostalgic and everything.
1: The Giants thing was a publicity stunt. That was obvious, and he finally figured that out.
0: Ooh.
1: They never used him. That's the problem.
0: Ooh.
1: And you have to be high enough on the depth chart so you're not wasting a game day spot on someone who isn't playing special teams.
0: Yeah.
1: Once you get past three on the depth chart, you're in special teams territory. So he just wasn't getting the reps, and they needed somebody who could play special teams. They elevated a guy, I think Charlie Jones is his name, they elevated him from the practice squad because he's a special teams guy.
0: Yeah.
1: They needed him because we're not getting enough out of OBJ. And I don't think they were ever, and OBJ came to that conclusion, they were never really serious about using him. It was just a feel-good palate cleanser as they brought in a new regime on the coaching side.
0: Mm-hmm.
1: We'll see what happens in Minnesota. I don't think anything happens accidentally. The team is putting together something that they believe can be competitive and consistent. And you know, we'll see what he can do. It's practice squad, so we'll see where it goes from here.
0: Right. Okay. Well, I mean, as the actives go, Jefferson, a decent, I would say, fair chance he plays this week. They have a bye after this game. We talked about Addison healthy, Jennings healthy. Miles Price is the kick and punt returner. Ty Felton's one of the best three or four special teams guys they have, and he's a top gunner. So, I mean, OBJ ain't jumping by any of those guys.
1: Who's the new Jalen Naylor? Is it Price? I mean, who's really developed into that role? I mean, basically, TJ Hawkinson's become that guy as the tight end who would be your, you know, between the lines guy you're looking to. I don't know. But maybe they envision him developing into a slot option better than anything they currently have.
0: What's your time situation look like? You got seven more minutes?
1: Sure. I mean, I'm trying to post this thing at PFT because I'm going to have people out there that want to see a story about OBJ, but I thought you have a hard break.
0: No. Kyler caught fire the final two drives versus the Fins. It was 13 of 14 for 122 in game-sealing connections. Now, the Saints are next. So, with Kyler, do you envision the young man taking off after 8.5 quarters of play? Because I thought he took a baby step calling the game. I'm like, hey, that's cool for the offense. Then I watched it back. It had some big time to it. I mean, he looked really, really good.
1: I'm in the process of watching it back now. It was a late afternoon game, so we're doing prep for Football Night in America. So it's not easy to pay as close attention to that late game as you'd like. But I was watching when the Dolphins scored their touchdown to cut the lead to 12-10. And it felt like they had seized all the momentum away from the Vikings. The way the offense responded after that, it's like that's the moment the switch flipped and things seemed to settle down. And that was what was encouraging, that the offense responded when it needed to. And maybe that carries over. But, you know, here's the reality. And I got a ton of respect for Kyler Murray as an athlete, especially since he's undersized. He's gotten the absolute most at the NFL level out of the God-given ability he has. He's not the guy he used to be, though. He's not the 2019 to 2021 version of Kyler Murray, where he's the road runner, and when all else fails, he can just, you know, meep-meep his way around the defense. And I think you know, even when he took that concussion, when you watch his body, the way he was moving, it was kind of like a guy who is surprised that it's not as easy as it used to be to run around these guys. So he's got to figure out how to operate within the boundaries of his current physical skills, and I think that's part of the transition and the adjustment and the humility that he needs to show. And so you find ways to work with the talents that you currently have. And maybe it's just a matter of time, reps, patience, and at a certain point, he can flourish. We got the bye week coming up after the Saints game and the Vikings after that. You know, there are some hard games. There are some winnable games. And these games that they've won are all money in the bank.
0: Yep.
1: And you look at it, you get to a certain point where, you know, you go 5-0 and you've got 12 games left.
0: Yep.
1: Well, if you split those, you're 11-6. That's a damn good season. And all you have to do is go .500. Now, you don't want to go into the playoffs at a .500 clip. But
0: yep.
1: My point is they're positioning themselves now to be a no-brainer playoff team unless they fall apart. And we saw them fall apart. What was the year they were 5-0 and they went to Chicago? You and I got into a big argument because I said that loss to the Bears was disqualifying, that given where the Bears were at the time, the way they lost to the Bears that year, I think it was like 16.
0: Yeah.
1: Was it 16? 17 was the year they went to the NFC Championship. I think it was 16 was the year they started 5-0, and they had that horrible Monday night game against the Bears. And it's like, this team does not deserve to be in the playoffs.
0: Oh,
1: so, yeah.
0: Yeah,
1: but these early wins are the things that can help you guard against a collapse. And I like the approach. The approach is one stat matters. How many points did we score? How many points did they score? That's all that matters. It has to be two stats, technically, but that's all that matters. Kevin O'Connell has embraced that. The hell with being a quarterback whisperer. You want to be a winner. And he's willing to set aside what he'd like to do, and he's focusing on what he needs to do, and it's working. 9 wins in a row? Are you kidding me? Unfortunately, the 5 from last year don't carry over, but that momentum that they acquired late in the season and the mindset shift that O'Connell engaged in carried over, and we're seeing it play out 1 week at a time.
0: Well, if you believe they win Sunday at New Orleans, and I do, then after the bye, find the first loss. I mean, the next 5 go Colts here, that's out of the bye, then at the Lions, after that the Bills here on Monday Night Football. Then
1: there's a loss there, isn't there?
0: Well,
1: I mean, the Bills in a big spot Monday night, isn't that a potential loss? Are you going to be able to slow down the Bills' offense enough to outscore it?
0: I mean, what do I look like, Brian Flores? But say you win the first 2, before that, you're still 7-0. And then you got Bills Monday Night Football, Green Bay at Lambeau. Michael Parsons back. They probably will be desperate. So, yeah, I mean, it's going to get – now this Jordan Schultz, the Schultz report thing – I mean,
1: Ian Rappaport has it as well, so it's done.
0: Really?
1: He wouldn't. He's got more. The question comes down to when you talk about reporters and what they're willing to go with.
0: Yeah.
1: Certain people have less to lose if they're wrong than others.
0: Yeah.
1: With that NFL Network, ESPN platform, and he's in constant competition with Schefter and Garofalo and that. And my guess is Schefter will have it too. Mm. If Rappaport's got it out there, he's not going to go with it unless he's 100% certain. So it's a certainty.
0: Okay. Well, why I brought it up was, 10 minutes ago, Jordan Schultz at Schultz_report, breaking, Odell Beckham Jr. is signing with the Vikings per sources. But then 5 minutes later, he tweeted the Vikings reached out to Odell Beckham Jr. immediately after the Giants moved on. And so it looked to me like he backtracked on it a little bit, but I'm probably reading it wrong.
1: No, that's just context.
0: Hmm. Okay. Well, clearly,
1: the context is they reached out as soon as he was released, and now a week later they're adding him to the practice squad.
0: Well, that's crazy. I just all right. We'll check practice today and or tomorrow and see if we got an old OBJ sighting. Lastly, Negan. Nobody wanted Negan in primetime, and all he does is get a real quarterback and smash Green Bay and New Orleans, and the Ravens are next. Atlanta looks pretty good, wouldn't you say?
1: Well, what is the difference between Cooper Rush, Jack Strand, and I don't really fault Jack Strand. He got thrown into the deep end of the pool.
0: Agreed.
1: When the game was already, it was already lost. But the arrival of Penix, the way he plays the position, the fact that they don't need him to throw the ball 40 times a game, Bijan Robinson should be regarded as a serious MVP candidate. It hasn't been since Adrian Peterson in 2012 that a running back has won it. It's become the de facto best quarterback award or quarterback of one of the top seeds award.
4: Mm-hmm.
1: Running backs like Kenneth Walker III, Bijan Robinson should be seriously in the mix for it this year, depending upon how well their teams do, because Robinson is incredible. Walker is incredible, but having Robinson out there and having a quarterback that can take advantage of the extra attention that Robinson gets and the way Penix just, I mean, he just fires the ball. If the Vikings hadn't been set for week 11 Sunday Night Football in Mexico City against the 49ers, that Falcons-Vikings 1998 NFC Championship reunion game the following week would be a fascinating flex to Monday night, or Sunday night, excuse me. It could go to Monday night, because I think the Monday night game is Panthers-Bucks.
0: Mm-hmm.
1: And there aren't many games that can be moved that weekend, because it's Thanksgiving. They got the Wednesday night, three on Thursday, game on Friday. There's a lot of standalone windows already that doesn't create a lot of options for flexing. But the Chargers are so bad right now, I could see that game moving for another one. I could see the Monday night game moving. And Falcons-Vikings, that could be, if the Falcons keep playing the way they have and the Vikings keep playing the way they have, that could be a hell of a game oozing with playoff consequences.
0: You're fantastic. Thank you for the elongated chat, and we'll call you soon, all right?
1: See you, Paul.
0: See you, bud. Mike Florio, PFT. Yeah, you know we, ProFootballTalk.com, author. The book on which he's working now comes out in January, called Accessory After the Fact. Meanwhile, after we stop talking books, PFT guy hit us with
5: breaking news.
0: Jordan Schultz, I believe, with Fox. Breaking. Odell Beckham Jr. signing with the Vikings per sources. It would be a practice squad situation. Has a very good relationship with Justin Jefferson, both from that area, and both who played at LSU.
5: Also knows KO, of course, from the Rams.
0: Yeah, from the Super Bowl. The Super Bowl winning year. All right, OBJ to the Vikings practice squad. No confirmation from the team, but it's percolating. It's bubbling all over the interweb. We'll be right back.
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0: There's fire. Florio developed the smoke. Now there's fire.
23: Uh-oh.
0: From the Minnesota Vikings social media feeds, including at Vikings via X, my only social media feed. The Vikings have signed wide receiver Odell Beckham Jr. and Jayshon Jones to the practice squad. Ooh. Michael Juergens and tight end Ben Jurasik have returned to practice. OBJ, yeah, you know we.
24: Three receivers left for the Rams and one to the right on third down. Stafford takes the snap, goes back on a deep drop, passes to the end zone, man wide open, caught, touchdown.
23: How about his last touchdown of any in the NFL? It's been a while.
25: Jackson has an empty backfield. Three receivers right, two to the left. He steps back into the shotgun. Rams bring a blitz off the edge. Jackson under pressure, stepping up, going deep, looking for OBJ. He's got him over to the five. He makes the catch and tumbled in. Touchdown, OBJ.
26: The concentration that OBJ has, the catch that he had on the slant and go was the same way. He looked inside. The ball came to the outside shoulder. He had to flip. Then he made
23: Week 14, 2023 with the Ravens. That's the last time OBJ got into the end zone.
0: Oh, you think that's interesting, do you? How about Minnesota Vikings star wide receiver Justin Jefferson about a half decade ago talking about what it was like studying the patterns and the wherewithal of Odell Beckham Jr.?
27: I watch it as a study, like a film thing. You know, I look at his tendencies, like what type of movements he like to do, what different moves that he do differently than me, you know, what ways that I can mixing my little taste to his. Different receivers throughout the league I do that with. And trying to grasp all the information that I can from, what's showing me on the film.
0: Yeah, everybody doubted OBJ, and now he's here.
1: The con!
0: Odell Beckham Jr. Odell Beckham Jr., who knew?
1: OBJ.
0: He's on the Minnesota Vikings practice squad.
1: Welcome to the covenant.
0: Right. And what kind of a covenant are we welcoming him to? Undefeated.
1: I believe we're 4-0, PA.
0: Undefeated. And they plan to stay that way this weekend. All right, so talkbacks established them an hour ago. Those who are cold on the 4-0 start for the Minnesota Vikings, for whatever the reason, those who are low-end, low-key, lukewarm, for whatever the reason, there it is. Find the first loss. Put your money where your mouth is with the talk back. If you think they lose to the Saints, please tell us why. How confident are you Kyler Murray will continue to ascend? And what do you think about him as your team's quarterback? But find the first loss. 9 to noon took out the Big Bertha binoculars, the 20x70s, and we looked south, and all we saw was a bunch of purple and gold beads being thrown from balconies. And
1: do you have them with you now?
0: The beads? Or the binoculars?
1: The binos.
0: Now the binoculars are at home avoiding the cats. Why?
1: Oh, okay. No, I was just curious. I'd like to see them.
0: Mm, you've seen them before.
1: I'd like to look through them, though.
0: Mm-hmm. They're
1: okay. They're safely placed.
0: Yeah, they're quite powerful, Eric.
1: Yes, they are.
0: 3-2. So quick aside before the talkbacks. 9 to noon unearthed a potential National Football League problem yesterday, and the ball advanced with said situation, and it did so yesterday. All right. The NFL Referees Association is taking umbrage to the suspensions of referee Adrian Hill. He did the Vikings game, and line judge Jeff Seaman.
2: Ah.
0: NFL Referees Association taking umbrage with those suspensions. The statement also included a quote from NFLRA, Referees Association, Executive Director Scott Green. Scott Green, where are you? 3-2. Quote, NFL officials have a responsibility to conduct themselves professionally on the field, and the actions in these incidents fell short of that standard, says the NFL Referee Association boss Scott Green. Accountability matters, but that should not result in discipline that is excessive or inconsistent with established precedent. Well said, Scott. Officials are routinely subjected to highly charged interactions and, at times, verbal abuse from players and coaches. While that never excuses misconduct by an official, it shouldn't be dismissed as simply part of the game. The league expects the highest level of professionalism from its officials, and it should demand the same from everyone on the field. We will defend the principle that discipline must be fair, consistent, and proportionate. Here's a money sentence. Holding officials accountable while ignoring or minimizing the conduct directed at them is neither fair nor an effective way to address this issue. We look forward to working with the league and the NFLPA toward that shared goal. All right, Nordo and I kind of established this yesterday. It's our opinion. Adrian Hill should not have been suspended.
1: Yes.
0: My opinion for the guy who dropped the F-bombs on Trey McBride, he should have been suspended, but only one game.
1: Yeah.
0: Jeff Seaman, he's a line judge.
1: Navy veteran, too.
0: Here's the rub. The officials got squeezed in the most recent labor negotiations. All right? They got squeezed. And they're throwing a flag a minute and nullifying touchdowns game after game. Why? I don't know, but it's It's not synonymous to the way they've officiated the first four games of seasons, oh, for what, 30, 40 years? That with the amount of flags that are being thrown and the touchdowns that are being nullified, they're sour. Why? They got squeezed. Then don't say yes. If they call games, here's the potential problem, all right? And when Scott Green says holding officials, now that's the leader of the NFL Referees Association, holding officials accountable while ignoring or minimizing the conduct directed at them is neither fair nor an effective way to address this issue. That's crap. And here's why. Because that's why they have the freaking flags. So if coach du jour or player du jour drops an F-bomb on you or says something like that call was bleeped up, drop the flag, man.
23: Yeah.
0: Honestly, I mean,
23: don't even bring it up, by the way. If you're going to say in the same statement that does not validate what was done,
0: yeah.
23: Well, then that shouldn't actually be a part of your statement. Let's focus on the accountability.
0: Absolutely agree. But there's the rub and the potential problem. If these guys who got squeezed by the big boss, if these got squeezed by Big Red, didn't you? If they call games by the letter of the NFL law, we all have a problem. I'm telling you, it will suck. There will be 20 flags thrown on each team every game, and the games will take 4 hours.
23: Yeah.
0: Starting this week, watch.
23: There will be a holding call on half of the offensive snaps.
0: There can be.
23: There can be.
0: There is, by the letter of the law, holding on every single play of every National Football League game every single week. By the letter of the law. So what are you going to do with that? If a player or coach says something like, I don't know, that's a horrible bleeping call. Up goes the flag in the air, tossing them like they just don't care. This is not a good deal. This is not a good deal. Players and coaches won't speak up if they believe games have become overly officious because they don't want to be on the referee radar.
23: Yeah.
0: So the players and coaches can't do anything. I mean, I heard Matthew Stafford on some Monday Night podcast, Let It Go or Let's Go or something like that. Not podcast. I heard it on social media. But the host went down the road of all the flags and everything, wanted nothing to do with it. Let's talk about the game. Let's talk about the comeback. Let's talk about this. No, they don't want to talk about it because they don't want to be on the radar. And I have a problem with the Referees Association playing both sides of the fence, saying our guys are getting suspended and there's no precedence for it. And those who drop F-bombs and curse at our guys, nothing's happening to them. Nothing's happening to them because you don't throw flags. But we don't want you to throw more flags. I mean, there was a game at Lambeau Field the Darnold year. We jumped Green Bay 28-0. Remember the game?
23: Yeah.
0: Okay, Matt LaFleur freaked out so badly. He ran 20 feet, 25 feet out on the field, and he was cussing out referee Bill Vinovich. Vinovich gave him one. Vinovich gave him two. After the third, flag in the air like he just doesn't care. Unsportsmanlike conduct, 15 yards. But still, that was Bill Vinovich. That was the referee's choice at that moment.
23: It was.
0: Okay, well.
23: And there was a buildup to it.
0: Yeah, it's we don't believe Adrian Hill should have gotten a suspension. And there may have been past performances that a person on Talkback said yesterday. I couldn't find them.
23: Yeah, I don't know what that's about.
0: I couldn't find them. With Jeff Seaman, the line judge, I don't care if you're caught on camera or not. If you look at a player or a coach and say F you and do it twice, there should be repercussions.
23: Yes.
0: We got no problem with that. But what we have a problem with is saying my guy shouldn't have been suspended because there's no precedent set for it when you guys don't throw coaches or players out of games for verbally assaulting you.
23: Yeah, feel free to do that.
0: Right. So, well, yeah, I mean, what we wish for? I mean, we're already with an unprecedented amount of flags and penalties called during games and touchdowns nullified, that thing you hit me with yesterday, where there were like four touchdowns nullified the entire 2025 season.
23: It was through the first 4 weeks of last
0: year.
23: Versus 17 now, so still a significant...
0: That's four times.
23: Yeah.
0: That's four times. Tell me they didn't get squeezed.
23: Yeah, they got
0: squeezed. They got squeezed, and this is how they're responding. And it's hot. And it's percolating, and it's bubbling, and it's getting hotter.
23: Well, the thing that actually kind of irritates me the most about this is that statement noting you have the power to mitigate the verbal abuse that you are enduring, per that statement. You're enduring it on a weekly basis.
0: Right.
23: You got that little yellow beanbaggy thing. Right. Throw it.
0: Right. And but see, if they really want to be persnickety in particular to the letter of the law, if a player looks at any official, the white cap or the referee, and says, what the F is with that call? Flag in the air.
23: Yeah.
0: Okay, you say it was a rhetorical question. I found it to be directed at me. Do it again and you're out.
23: Yeah, unsportsmanlike conduct, that's your first.
0: So now you got people thinking about, wow, if I hit this guy a certain way, it's going to stick me 75K. And if I say something in the heat of the moment, I might get fined or I might get thrown out.
23: Yeah.
0: I mean, it's all happening right now in real time, right before our very ears on KFAM.
23: It's just nuts that these sorts of things, whether it's a labor agreement, there's always leverage or something involved. A lot of these refs have terrific relationships with the coaches. There are probably instances, hot moments, where F-bombs are slung one way or the other.
0: Yeah.
23: But the way that it's being highlighted in this case, I mean, dude caught on camera, like that's you can't just get away from that. But these guys overall, these coaches have to interact, have to be cordial and be professional with these guys.
0: Right, but it's phony. I mean, it's...
23: Well, of course it is.
0: Right, it's like when...
23: Because the ref is always mitigating our chances, but right? That they're the bad guy.
0: The players and coaches are kissing butt trying to win favor. It's like when coaches meet at center field at the ends of games. Okay? It's... I mean, there's...
23: Have a great Christmas.
0: Honestly, it's like, okay, with like say Nordo coached the one team and I coached the other and we meet at midfield... Their minds are spinning so quickly, and it's so superficial. It'd be like, tell your wife Martha and your children Adrian and Sally. And by the way, your third child, isn't it a boy?
2: Yeah, I always love.
0: Anyway,
2: that
0: you
2: boy.
0: Guys have a great Thanksgiving, okay? And, I mean, it's so superficial. So is this a relationship with the officials?
23: Yeah.
0: All right. So did we get talkbacks?
23: Let's roll through some talkbacks.
0: But we got Heinze on the horizon.
23: Yeah.
0: So let's whip through two talkbacks, and then after the down memory lane we go, we will play another series up to the post game. That sound good?
23: Yeah, that sounds fine.
0: That sounds good. So what do you got?
3: Hey, Nordo and PA, Robbie in Burnsville. I can appreciate the sentiment that we might win a lot of games this year. But I think most Vikings fans would prefer we win a championship to a lot of regular season games. And I think right now, if you were to put us up against any of the elite teams in the NFC or the AFC, we'd be underdogs against all of them. And that's why people are tepid, not because we won't win some regular season games.
0: Do we believe that to be the answer for sure?
23: I think that makes sense.
0: And I agree with the take of, fans... I wouldn't say couldn't care less about regular season games, but the goal is
4: starting the McCarthy era with a win at Santa Clara.
0: Let's go ahead and hit the delete on that one.
4: From yes sir to big sir.
0: Yes sir, big sir.
4: Ending the razzmatazz in the shadow of Alcatraz.
0: One more fast. I'll text Zicky.
5: What up, Paul? What up, Nordo?
0: Baby.
5: Just wanted to come out here and say that I cannot find the loss either in the next five games.
0: Thank you.
5: But what I do know is that when these teams do come to the bank and when we go to theirs, they are going to be so confused by our defense. And the only thing they're going to be able to say is, who am I supposed to throw it to? Thank you, guys.
4: The construction of the jeans.
0: One more pretty please.
23: One more pretty please real quick. Let me see here.
6: Hey, PA. Hey, Nordo. This is Mark up here in Hibbing. Say, as long as Greg Williams is nowhere near the Superdome, as long as Alvin Kamara doesn't wear the Christmas-colored spikes and put six touchdowns on us.
0: Mm.
6: There's no way in heck, unless Mother Nature swoops in with some kind of hurricane,
23: let's not do that.
6: New Orleans is going to beat us.
0: Yeah, I said the best because my man was just like whipping through all of his book of bits.
23: Yeah.
4: Silence the whiners in the home of the Niners.
0: Yeah, that's the way we look at it.
23: That's the way we look at it.
0: That's the way we have to look at it. You know why? Because there once was a season in 2-6 and the Alabama kid made all his kicks, but the Rube stayed sad, deemed the offense to be bad until it was 42 points in Santa Clara. That made the mix.
4: The construction of the jeans.
23: 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I'm hosting a trip up there in March. You can jump on board now. Sleepy first period last night in Buffalo, but in the second, Danila Yurov got things going for our squad.
2: Coleman hands it to Spurgeon. Spurgeon feeds Yurov a one-timer. He scores! Danila Yurov, short side high. It's a power play goal. And it's his first of the season. The Wild have a 1-0 lead.
23: And then it was Hughes hypnotizing the Sabres as a new face, right in the right spot, right time.
2: Be Wild Hughes to carry ahead, slip past the check, wristed one of his blocks, then he sent it off for a shot. They score! Max Shabanov, his first as a member of the Wild. He followed up that play by Hughes, and it's 2-0 Minnesota.
9: Yeah, the fans are not happy at all, but they thought there should have been a penalty at the opposite end. No call was made, and number 49 puts it away for Minnesota.
23: And sadly, we went to gripping in the third period. Oslin, Tage Thompson even it up, and the Wild were on tilt. Needed Wally just to get to overtime.
2: Rasmus Dahlin, a long shot block, rebound, glove save, Volstead! Sprawled out and robbed Tage Thompson to keep this game tied.
23: Sadly, final minute of overtime, Kaprizov was held. No call, and the home team finished it. Owen Power with the goal. 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Wild head coach John Hines is next.
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9: On the night before Halloween in 1975, 15-year-old Martha Moxley was murdered in the Tony Bellhaven neighborhood of Greenwich, Connecticut. She was rich and beautiful and loved by all who knew her. For decades, despite intense media scrutiny, police failed to make an arrest. In 2000, 25 years after Martha's murder, her one-time neighbor, Michael Skakel, was arrested. He'd been 15, like her, at the time of the crime. He was also a cousin of the Kennedys.
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9: 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Of course Michael Skakel killed his next-door neighbor, Martha Moxley. 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I've been a journalist for 30 years. 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
12: This is a presentation from Nordo's basement. He's down there slapping that thing, talking about the bass.
13: Nothing but bass. Good times.
12: Yeah, nothing but

0: thing, don't you?
1: Now, this weather situation in New Orleans, prefer our down bayou way, Mississippi, Anniston, Alabama, Destin, Florida, the whole thing. It bears following. And forget about the football game. But for those who live down there, with everything they've been through with weather-related situations, hopefully everything works out okay for everybody, because that just popped up recently. And joining us now is one of our very favorites. And they call him Hinesy. He's John Hines, coach of the Minnesota Wild. Buffalo beat the Wild in overtime, and Hinesy joins us from Tampa, Florida now. Good morning, John. It's Paul Allen. How are you?
2: Good morning, PA. How you doing?
1: All right. How'd you feel after the game last night? Because getting points every game will carry teams a long way. Know what I mean?
2: Yeah, for sure. I think it's a little bit mixed. Where we got, we did some good things to be able to get the lead, and obviously, you know, you always want 2 points, but you know, every point's vital and important. So I think you take the positives out of that. But you know, I also look at early in the year where, you know, we got pressed a little bit and didn't handle it the right way. So I think there's lots to gain from that as well.
1: When you're up 2-0 and you eventually lose in the 3-on-3, what tilted? Like, I mean, you have such a trained eye. Was there something you felt at a certain juncture of the game where you're like, oh boy, now here they come?
2: Well, I think you always know when a team's coming from behind, and in the third period, there's going to be some, you know, things that they do to press. And, I just thought we were a little bit loose in some of our coverages, to be honest. I think that's, you know, something when a team presses hard like that, that's got a lot of offensive skill. In the last two games, we've had leads, and, we were able to maintain it. Last night, we weren't. So, you know, even the last two games, there were some things that went on in the game that can be better. So these are all the situations, you know, early in the year, throughout the year, that you want to make sure that that you manage. And, you know, the first couple games, we did a better job than we did last night, but there's certainly things to gain from that, because we're going to be in these situations again.
1: Especially with Buffalo. I mean, I know you've been here X amount of years, but I mean, it's like every single game you guys have with Buffalo,

0: enough that he's not going to be able to play, we do have a ready player that played well for us down the stretch last year, excellent in the playoffs.
1: Yep.
0: He was very good in training camp. You know, he certainly could have been in the lineup. We just have to make decisions. So he's ready to go.
1: Shabanov got his first goal for you last night. How is the blue-collar, gritty approach to his game coming together?
0: Shabanov's been impressive. You know, we knew coming in that he was going to be a fast, tenacious player. And, you know, we've been impressed with his competitive level on the puck.
1: Mm.
0: His ability to pick up the system and his commitment to detail without the puck has been very good. He keeps getting better and better, and that's great to see. And he plays the game with pace.
1: What's that mean?
0: Speed. He
1: right.
0: brings some speed element to our lineup, you know, and that's
1: right.
0: need it.
1: Yeah, he's real. Even my untrained eye can tell how gifted he is. And, you know, I was just moderately surprised given his age and his skill set that you guys, you know, got him the way you did. But you're starting to figure out what he can do well and things on which he needs to work. And what a wonderful addition to the Covenant. You guys have Tampa Bay tomorrow night. Now, thunderstorms all day in Florida the next couple of days, Coach Hines. So walks around that cool area with the glitzy mall by the arena probably are eliminated.
0: Yeah.
1: So what do you do? What do you do on the road when it's difficult to get around outside because of weather?
0: Well, we got this morning, guys have treatments. We have meetings, you know, coaches meetings, go through last night's game, prep for Tampa, you know, and then get some time in the afternoon. So sometimes if it's not, we get in late. Some guys might take a nap. Some guys may, you know, the weather breaks. People go for a walk or go outside a little bit. Some people get some exercise, you know, and then you get dinner and then you get ready to go. So,
1: yeah.
0: These days are good. You just got to take advantage. Good weather or bad weather, you got to find a way to be ready for tomorrow.
1: I know you like football. Generally, you know, head coaches from a strategic standpoint seem to like all pro sports for whatever the reason. From a strategy standpoint, like there are four Major League Baseball playoff games today, including Tampa Bay playing at Yankee Stadium. You like Major League Baseball playoffs?
0: I do. I don't watch much of the baseball during, like, in the summer and stuff like that. But,
1: mm-hmm.
0: you know, I'll start to tune in now. And that's another thing. You got some baseball games to watch if we want. So, yeah, it's always fun watching playoffs in any sport. But Major League Baseball playoffs are fun.
1: Well, I bet you those sports bars down there with the Rays up 2-0 and the Yankees, bet you rain or not, those places are going to be nuts later today, right?
0: I would anticipate they would have a good crowd, yes. That's a great point.
1: John Hines, coach of the Minnesota Wild, 9 to noon. He joins weekly, which is very cool. I read there were 22 scouts at your game last night. Is that always the case, that voluminous number? Like, why so many at this one?
0: That's a good question. I don't know why there was so many, you know, at our game last night. But I think sometimes, yeah, you know, depending on, usually I think you're getting like, you know, 12 scouts, maybe a game, maybe more at times, but there was quite a few last night. So, and they saw a highly competitive game. So,
1: when there are trade rumors bouncing around the internet, and say some involve your guys, even at this stage of the equation, can that become a distraction for them sometimes?
0: I think there's always. I think, you know, where things are at this year, early in the year, you know, there's nothing imminent. I think there's always rumors and things like that go around. Obviously, you know, with our team, you know, we've had some things in the summer. But I think right now our group's focused. It's not, there's nothing imminent. There's nothing major. I think it's just kind of just noise.
1: Yeah, I would agree. Jesper Wallstedt, your goaltender, he turns 24 in 5 weeks. What has been key with his growth from last season to now? Like, what do you like? I mean, he looks fantastic. What are you liking?
0: Yeah, you know, I think Wally's just continues to grow. He, you know, I just always liked the story. He went through some adversity, you know, when he got sent down, had a tough run in Iowa. You know, he learned the lessons and he took actions on the lessons that he learned, his off-ice habits, his ability to, you know, work on his mental game, his practice habits. You know, he was always a talented player, but he needed all the things that surround your talent to let that talent come out and be at an elite level. So, you know, he's made dedication. He's shown us that he wants to be great. He's got the ability to be great. He's got great work habits.

0: the actions back it up, and he's playing at the top of his game right now.
1: Kaprizov has such a boyish look to him that sometimes, you know, me or some people will forget that, like, he played his 400th game last night, and he also played like 5 or 6 years in the KHL. I mean, he didn't get a point, but holy cow, he's off to a fast start. Kirill's played a lot of hockey for his age, hasn't he?
0: Yeah, he has. He's played quite a bit of hockey, but that's, you know, that's what happens when you're an elite player. You get, you know, you get to play in special events. You know, he played in the Olympics a few years ago when Russia was in the Olympics. But, you know, Kirill's got off to a good start. It's, you know, he had a really healthy summer. Last summer he was coming off of some surgery. And, you know, sometimes when you get elite guys like them, I mean, he's such a workhorse in the way that he trains, and he trains specifically to his style of play. So he had a really good summer, and he's had a good camp, and he's had a great start for us. So it's good to see him playing as the way that he can to be elite.
1: Heinze 9 to noon. Couple of quickies to close. Baldy threw up 7 shots last night. He has 4 block shots this season. I believe it's 4. Despite no points, Matt Baldy, how has his approach to the team facet of the game, how has that been as he searches for that first goal?
0: Yeah, I mean, Bolds has grown so much over the last 3 years, you know, and I know everyone talks about he hasn't had a goal yet, but he's a winner. He does what it takes to win. He doesn't cheat the game. You know, he had 7 shots on net. He's could have had some goals over the past 3 games, but the real maturity in his game is he had 4 block shots last night. Mm. You know, he's on the penalty kill. He plays the game the right way. And, you know, he's a guy that, you know, top players, elite players, they're going to go up and down. But what's special about him is, you know, it's not about him. It's about winning. And, you know, I think he's grown in that aspect of his game where he knows it's going to come. He's got some confidence and swagger to himself. And a lot of times his game doesn't really veer off, whether he's scoring or whether he's not scoring. You know, he's in it to win it, and he plays hard for the team, and he does the right things.
1: Yeah, he had 4 last night, not on the season. That I appreciate that. Last one.
0: Yeah, what, 4 in one game. Yeah, 4 in one, 4 blocks in one game last night.
1: While throwing it up there 7 times, trying to get a goal. I mean, yeah, it's I was impressed. Anyway, lastly, your power play, John, and I haven't, like, read stories. If you have quotes talking about a more aggressive nature to the power play and I've missed it, I apologize, but What's more aggressive with your power play, and in what ways do the players embrace the approach?
0: Well, I think it's you know, one of the we want to be a volume shooting in that area, and I think, you know, quick decisions, quick strike moments when, you know, there's an opportunity to attack, whether it's coming out of puck battles or whether a guy has a shot lane, they're not looking for something better. They're delivering it. And I think when you play with speed and you play, you know, with an attack mindset in those situations, it lends itself to be threatening.
1: Enjoy rainy Tampa, and tear up the Tampa Bay Lightning tomorrow. We'll talk next week. All right.
0: All right. Thanks, PA. Talk to you, man.
1: Yep. See you, bud. John Heinze. Heinze, coach of the Minnesota Wild.
2: It's time to drop the puck.
1: Back after this.
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22: Fan forecast.
16: Low 60s right now. We'll get to the low 70s this afternoon.
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0: 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And then on Thursdays, I'm giving you a little heads up on this, going tomorrow, it's the Pro Pick'em Challenge at Canterbury Park. 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There's a chance for weekly prizes, and somebody at the end of the season is going to get a real nice payoff as you participate. Simply enough, just pick the winners and losers. You know more about it than we do, 9 to noon. So you tell me who's going to win this weekend. That would help my bank account, to be sure. I did not see this coming. News breaking about an hour ago while we were chatting with Mike Florio. This guy is now a member of the Minnesota Vikings.
2: Jackson has an empty backfield. Three receivers right, two to the left. He steps back into the shotgun. Rams bring a blitz off the edge. Jackson under pressure, stepping up, going deep, looking for OBJ. He's got him over to the five. He makes a catch and tumbles in. Touchdown, OBJ.
0: That courtesy of Jerry Sandusky, with Jerry with a G, by the way. WBAL WIYYY Ravens Game Day Network. That was a touchdown for Odell Beckham Jr. in 2023.
1: Hey.
0: That's the last time he found his way into the end zone. But Odell Beckham Jr., who caught on, made the roster with the Giants to begin the season, really no productivity was released by the team, is now joining the Vikings practice squad. And so how things are lining up, Jayshon Jones, I believe, was waived and then re-signed to the practice squad. Odell joins the practice squad. And returning to practice, and assumedly the active roster, will be center Michael Juergens, which is good news in terms of O-line depth. And then Ben Jurosik, the tight end, he is returning to practice as well. So some moving and shaking on a weekly basis by the Minnesota Vikings and this practice squad and elevations. And this guy leaves, this guy joins. It's a very active group over there in Eagan.
1: Kevin O'Connell has his Wednesday press conference today, so I'm sure he'll have something to share with OBJ. Yeah, you know we.
0: To Major League Baseball, yesterday it was Dodgers going up 2-1 over the Braves, 3-1 in the game, 4-3, kind of a grinder. It was early. It was Machado and Tatis that gave the San Diego Padres a 2-0 lead. Brewers battle back, but San Diego edges them 4-3. They stay alive in the series. So today we got Guardians and White Sox. White Sox still perfect in the postseason. They might be able to end the Guardians season with Newcomb on the mound. It's Dodgers and Braves. Glasnow and wow, hey, is that that's Maley, right? Yeah, Maley for the Braves. And then I'm probably saying that correct. Might be Male. My bad. But Rays and Yankees later today. Brewers and Padres as well. So it's kind of a baseball feast on a Wednesday here with Major League Baseball playoffs.
1: Feels like White Sox sweep. Yamamoto was Cy Young immortality yesterday. They go up 2-1, as you said. The punchless Yankees at 7 o'clock going punchless into the night. They better be careful. They face Nick Martinez. Not bad. And Thad Levine's team, that's a defensive-minded baseball team.
0: Yeah.
1: All these games against the Padres are grinders. And that one last night, there was a double play at the end of the game. It was pretty cool. But MLB playoffs, pretty cool.
0: And just lastly, is a bit of a throwaway fodder, Kyle Juszczyk, who's on the shelf and he's injured. But the NFL has rescinded a fine it imposed on him for what they thought was a distasteful celebration of chugging a beer. And let me see, courtesy of the statement itself. By the way, his nickname is Juice. Yeah. He doesn't even drink beer. But the league notes, because his celebration was simulating drinking a juice box, not a beer, Mr. Juszczyk finally stated that the fine is hypocritical with the amount of alcohol sponsorship surrounding the league. So his nickname's Juice.
1: I didn't see the celebration. I don't care if he mimicked chugging a beer or squeezing a... squishing a juice box. I mean, that's so dumb, that fine. I'm glad they rescinded it.
0: Well, have you seen, I think it was college, and it may have been Tennessee, and that's why the text line exists, 64686. Tell me if I'm wrong. There was one a week or two ago where the guy was simulating urinating on an opponent.
1: Are you kidding me?
0: It just looked awful.
1: Yeah.
0: Yes.
1: I mean, it's yeah, that's terrible.
0: So some are different than others. But right. Whether, well, even if he was chugging a beer, whatever.
1: Yeah, but see, Ja'Marr Chase, when he unfurled that new celebration that everybody thinks is fresh, new, and exciting.
0: Oh,
1: the arm flops.
0: Yeah, the old elephant trunk.
1: Yeah, it's like,
0: that's what it is.
1: Elephant trunk,
0: yeah.
1: Flops down.
0: Right.
1: Well, I've now seen it at the college level, and I saw some Texas high school football highlights on the social media machine.
0: And you were at St. Thomas Apple Valley, I believe, a week ago. Did you see it there?
1: I wish I'd been there. No, those were swords. Same fishbowl, just under a different rock. But I saw some high school kids doing it. I'm just like, yeah. I mean, I'm not like Mr. Prude here or anything. I don't think the bit's clever or that good in the first place. But you know, we got Billy, Johnny, Christy, Susie, Tamika, and Antoine doing it.
0: 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You just go there and pick the winners of the football games over the course of the weekend.
1: Right now.
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1: Nordo wants he wants to focus on the 3-2. Nordo wants to focus on the New Orleans Saints with a different approach called Down Memory Lane We Go. And I'm like, cool, let's do it. That's next.
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0: I didn't check your math on this, PA, but you noted, so it's 25 years of boxing. 500 games coming up here shortly, right out of the bye, Indianapolis Colts in town.
1: Indy 500, copyright the flight attendant.
0: But you noted in the email you sent me, you've called 15 Saints games and a 9-6 record. How about that?
1: Yeah. Four in a row, then the 09 NFC title game, the first L. But when you asked about this idea yesterday, I went into Viking Saints results. This is just regular and postseason.
0: Yeah.
1: And I've been part of or called more than I thought of, and it wasn't even close. It's 15, man. Holy cow.
0: No, it's absolutely a bunch. A lot of them fun, some of them mind-numbing and infuriating, but all the same, down memory lane we go. Now, I'm going to start with 2002. Now, I believe it was a non-playoff season for the Minnesota Vikings in 2002.
1: Yep.
0: And this
1: Mike Tice's first year as head coach.
0: And you're a 3-win operation, the Vikings are. So, tough times for the purple. And this is in, by the way, this is in December, which means I believe you were 3-10 going into said
1: really?
0: Game.
1: Yeah. It was that bad?
0: It was nasty in 2002.
1: I know the Vikings had lost 16 or 17 consecutive on the road. Up to this moment.
0: Well, it was about to be 17 or 18, depending upon what that exact number was. But Mike Tice said, bleep it. Let's do the damn thing. It was 31 for the Saints, and I believe it was, well, let's just play the highlight. It's about a minute 50. Just soak in December of 2002, a memorable finish to a Viking-Saints game.
11: And there are flags that are flying. False start, Vikings. Make a third and goal from the 13.
13: False start.
11: You got to be kidding me. 10 seconds to go in the game. Third and goal from the 13. Two plays, exactly, Joe.
14: Exactly, Joe.
11: Greg Coleman, what are the sidelines like?
4: I tell you what, it is bedlam out here because, number one, the Vikings thought they had a touchdown. Call was taken back by the officials. Now, an illegal procedure backs him up to the 13-yard line.
9: That's good, though. That's good because the middle of the field will split a little more leverage.
11: Here we go. Two receivers right, one left. Byron Chamberlain, tight end left. Culpepper back to pass into the end zone. Caught! Touchdown, Randy Moss! And there are no penalty flags.
9: There we go.
11: Randy Moss with his second touchdown reception today. 5 seconds to go in the game. And the Vikings are a Gary Anderson extra point from tying it. Or will they go for two?
9: No, I don't think they're going to do Phil Jackson like here. They got to go for the extra point.
11: No, they're going for two, Joe.
9: I love it.
11: Oh, they're going for two.
9: This is great. I love you. I love you. You are setting the tone right here, Mike. You are setting the tone for great things to happen for this team.
11: What a swagger. 31-30 Saints. Two receivers right, two left. Culpepper out of the shotgun. 5 seconds to go in the game. Vikings going for a two-point conversion to win it.
9: Come on.
11: Snap. It's a bad snap. Dante picks it up, dives ahead.
9: Yes!
11: He got it! The Vikings take the lead. Au revoir, French Quarter. Au revoir, Road Losing Streak. And au revoir, New Orleans Saints. 32.
1: Bad snap, Berkey. Hey, Berkey, Jimmy K, Bob Hagen, putting those bags together. Snap was low. Dante saved the day.
0: You know, we've had the Burke bit. We love Matt Burke, Super Bowl winner with the Ravens. But as many times we've had him on the show, I didn't realize that you used to give Burke some guff on the game call. Listen to this.
1: I'll start us.
0: This is from 2008, the Minnesota Vikings and Saints. And Reggie Bush was having himself a day. We'll get to that part momentarily. But false starts, you just can't have them.
1: False start us, second and eight.
12: That'll be on Brian McKinney. Negates that nice run on first down. I mean, and that's the difference. That's the difference, Paul. In the series before, you run the ball on first down, you're looking at second and 14. You know, you get this one, you get a nice 6-7 yard gain, and now you negate it with the penalty. Composure. Yeah, we let them slip back into it, but it's no fault of the offense or the defense right now. Hey, you guys are doing your job. Just stay composed and play within yourself.
1: Five penalties against the Vikings, second and eight. Two receivers right, one left. Adrian the tailback, Gus under center. Takes the snap. Flag, it's a false start, us again.
12: This one will be on Matt Burke for double snapping the ball up front.
1: Yep.
14: False start, snap infraction, center.
1: That's like the fourth penalty against Burke this year.
0: Oh, geez!
1: Well, see, it was 08, and I knew the Ravens were going to offer him a dollar more than Briscred, and he was going to leave and go to the Ravens in 09, so we had a little consternation that was stirring.
0: Well, in that game, as I mentioned, 30-27 was the final score. Monday Night Football at Louisiana Superdome in October of 2008. Brad Childress, eventually a division-winning operation. We like that part. But, man, our coverage teams were rough.
12: You know, Barry and running the dig route, hey, it takes guts to catch a ball down the middle. And Kevin Casebehar was just barreling down on
1: Kevin
12: him. He knew he was coming. Might have had the alligator arms just a touch.
1: Cluey punting right to left. Bush deep. Cluey punts it to Bush, who fields it on the run at the 35. He's to the 40, middle of the field to the 45. Leaps over a Viking. Runs by Chris Cluey. Reggie Bush has done it again. Touchdown. No flags. Saints lead.
12: I got to put that one on Cluey, Greg Coleman. I have to put that on the kicker. He tried a directional kick it out of bounds. He underkicked it, number one, and number two, he didn't get it out there. That's on him all the way.
4: Without question, Paul, when the pressure is on,
1: this is great.
4: You do things, either you overexert or you underachieve. That one was an underachieving punt for Chris Cluey. Aiming to the sidelines, probably too much of an angle.
1: So, I mean, just listen to what you've heard in a couple of those bites. Joe Sensor in 0-2, I'm like, are they going to go for two? No, you don't go Phil Jackson on it. You got to kick the extra point. Joe, here's the offense. They're going for two. Great call. And then right there.
0: One of the all-time great reversals.
1: Oh, I mean, just lickety-split. And right there, Greg Coleman was you either overexert or you underachieve. Ooh. Preach!
0: So good. That actually, in that moment, by the way, it made it 27-20 Saints. It'd be Bernard Berrien who ties it up, and good old Ryan Longwell.
12: Here we go. Cullen Leffler, the long snapper. Chris Cluey, the holder. 16 seconds to go in the game. Ryan Longwell with a 30-yard try. Game's tied at 27. Snap, perfect spot, down, kick up, and it is good! Ryan Longwell gives the Vikings a 30-27 lead. 13 seconds to go in the game.
15: Well, this crowd's quiet now. Man, you got to credit the Vikings for hanging in there. I mean, they've had everything go their way. Things not that go their way. Reggie Bush, you know, single-handedly almost wins the game for them. But our Antoine Winfield comes up big for us in the first half.
1: Well, you played a couple of special teams moments, the Reggie Bush touchdown and Longwell with basically a walk-off. At the same time, the Minnesota Vikings tweeted that Will Reichard has been named NFC Special Teams Player of the Week. So we've had back-to-back special teams players of the week. It's what we do.
0: How about that? Miles Price, Will Reichard, yes to the text line. Odell Beckham Jr. is indeed a member of the Vikings practice squad. So 64686, just letting you know, en masse, yes, OBJ is a thing. Down memory lane.
10: Down memory lane we go.
0: Of course, we got to talk about this for a moment.
12: Brett Favre goes back to pass. He pumps. Now he fires over the middle. Intercepted. I can't believe what I'm seeing right now. It was intercepted by Tracy Porter. Near side to the 40. And John Sullivan runs him down at the 47-yard line. You've got to be kidding me. I can't believe what I just saw.
16: Looking at that play, he should have just held on to it, Paul. He should have. He could have easily gotten 5 or 6 yards if he would have just pulled that thing down and dove forward.
12: But why do you even ponder passing? I mean, you can take a knee and try a 56-yard field goal. This is not Detroit, man. This is the Super Bowl.
0: So we know how that thing ended. It was ugly. There was a PI call on Lieber, and I think it was Garrett Hartley with the game-winning kick.
1: Yep.
0: Now, in that game, so much was going on. We focus on the across the body. We can talk about Bounty Gate. We heard the talk back making reference to Greg Williams earlier in the show.
1: There was a Bush muff. Right in front of half. Vikings scored shortly thereafter.
0: Is there a thing that occurred in that game? Could be super positive, could be negative, that we generally don't talk about when hearkening back to that game at the Superdome?
1: You have a suggestion? I do. I don't want to step on yours if you do. I mean, I do. Okay. Yes. It Sidney Rice scored the first touchdown of the game. All right. Now, Darren Sharper was a safety for the New Orleans Saints. And Sidney Rice, in a supercharged atmosphere at the Superdome, scores the touchdown. And he imitates what's known as the Sharper shake.
0: Yeah.
1: All right, where Darren slides and he did the shoulder shake. That was his bit.
0: Yeah.
1: Well, the Saints never forgot. Because after Tracy Porter picked off Brett Favre with that highlight you just played.
0: Did they do it?
1: He ran down the field, looked at the Vikings bench. Jared Allen's on the team. Looked at the Vikings bench and did the Jared Allen calf rope bit. Right in their faces. 3.5 hours later.
10: Down memory lane we go.
1: That's one.
0: Now, I did not include as part of this PA all of these games, because if you remember after the NFC title game, we would go on to lose 3 in a row against the New Orleans Saints. We lost, I think it was season opener,
1: yep,
0: 2010, and it was kind of it was like a 14-10 or a 14-9 game, something like that.
1: Quickly, Thursday night football, first game of the season, Bursich and I go to Café Du Monde to get beignets.
0: Oh, sweet.
1: Well, there's Harry Connick Jr. So we introduced ourselves, and we sat down with Harry Connick Jr. and talked, well, because the Saints just won the Super Bowl. So it was a little bit of Bounty Gate talk, but it was just, I mean, he's Harry Connick Jr., man.
0: Yeah.
1: So we were just talking football and a little bit of music overall. That was the night before the game. Now, in the Bounty Gate involved players going high-low on Brett Favre.
0: Yep.
1: You had an Adele.
0: Was it Remy?
1: Remy Adele. Thank you. And Bobby McCray.
0: Yep.
1: So those two kept going high-low on Favre, purposely trying to hurt him. But it involved a lot of blitzes. Greg Williams, the defensive coordinator, blitzed maybe 80% of the time that game. They kept hitting Favre. So now you fast forward to the first game. Next year, They blitz four times. I mean, it's you get ready for the blitz the entire offseason, all up to the game, and they blitz like five times and won just a really sluggardly low-scoring game.
0: And then later on, 2011, the Saints get us 42-20 at our spot.
1: Yep.
0: Vikings would lose to the Saints 20-9 in 2014. That was, oh my goodness, was that? That would have been.
1: I don't remember that one.
0: Matt Cassel in 2014.
1: Oh, Philly.
0: Teddy's ankle.
1: Yep, that's right.
0: Was that Teddy's ankle?
1: Yep, I believe so. It was in New Orleans.
0: Or Castle's ankle, and Teddy had to come in or something to that effect.
1: Yep.
0: But that was 2014. 2017, I don't have audio for it, but Sam Bradford playing one of the best games of his life in the opener, rookie Dalvin Cook.
1: Monday Night Football.
0: But he had the balky knee.
1: Yeah.
0: So there was no more Bradford. And then there was a gentleman named Case Keenum that pulled off stuff like this.
12: Three receivers right, Thielen left. Marshawn Lattimore, 12 yards from Adam. Case on a deep drop, steps up in the pocket. He'll fire to the right side, caught by Diggs.
17: Stay up!
12: Oh, my God!
17: Loose.
12: Oh, my God!
0: Do you remember the gripping part? I remember that. I remember getting emotional. Jonathan Gannon and the coach's side. We got former sales boss Ben Taylor videotaping us from the suite to our left.
1: Our big boss, Jeff Tyler, was right behind Bursich on the stairwell. just chill.
0: Everybody was there. Speaking of chill, Stefanski was chill. But Keenum and those two picks. The blocked punt, just kind of rolling through the second half. I think we had a 17-0 lead into the break.
1: Yes, sir.
0: All the gripping moments that led to that in the first freaking place.
1: Mm-hmm.
0: It was Kamara being defended by Eric Kendricks. It was 4th and 10, and I forget what the guy's name is, but he put one of our DBs on skates to convert a 4th and 10 in the end, I believe, to either take the lead or score a TD.
1: Might have been Willie something.
0: Willie Snead the 4th?
1: Yes.
0: Willie Snead?
1: Yeah, because there was an Alvin Kamara pass, okay? They tossed it to Kamara, and he threw it to Willie Snead. And, I mean, he was open from Minneapolis to Minnetonka. Yeah. And Kamara blew it with... Now, Alvin was a rookie that year. He blew it with the pass, or else there is no Minneapolis miracle.
0: No.
1: If they connect on that, and Keenum wouldn't have been the case that they gave me.
0: sadly, we did go to Philly the next week, but this ain't about Philly. This is about the Saints.
10: Down memory lane we go.
0: 2018 had its own issues. There were two plays that stood out in that game. And
1: 2018?
0: 2018, so Kirk's first year. And remember when he was doing a lot of this, sadly?
12: 2nd and 8 from his own 44. Shotgun, 3 receiver set, 2 to the left side. Cousins short drop, PJ looks right, Williams. Sees nothing, flustered. Oh, my heavens. He threw it right to a member of the New Orleans Saints. It's PJ Williams, and he is gone. Pick 6 for P.J. Williams, 26-13, New Orleans.
0: Ooh, and maybe this one in the red zone?
12: Cousins out of the shotgun, heading to the west side of U.S. Bank Stadium. Whips one out quickly to the left. Thielen turns it up inside the number at the 15. Oh, no, he dropped it. He dropped it, and it was picked up by the New Orleans Saints. It's Marshawn Lattimore to the 50. He's to the 40, and he's wrestled down by Laquon Treadwell. Thielen fumbled, and Lattimore recovered it and returned it 53 yards, and a flag has come in late. What has happened at the end of the first half? Oh, no.
0: We were up 13-10.
1: All right, now hold on
0: in
1: here.
0: In that moment, and then they took that. They ended up getting into the end zone and taking the lead, didn't look back.
1: Okay, so Nordo texted yesterday. He wanted to go down memory lane with parts from the one of the 15 Viking Saints games I've called over 25 years. And there are a lot of interesting moments, as you can tell. How about this from the game calling depth chart for this weekend? Speaking of Kirk O'Chains, it's the reason I bring it up. The preferred safeties for the New Orleans Saints, two of them at least, they use 3, Julian Blackman and Justin Reed.
0: Yeah.
1: Okay. What do they have in common? Julian Blackman has 1 pick 6. Justin Reed has 2. but one of them was last year from the arm of Kirk Cousins. Julian Blackman's only pick six, 2022, when he was with the Colts, from Kirk Cousins as they were taking a 33-0 lead.
0: Oh, my goodness. That the Julian.
17: Oh, my God. Kirk O'Shea.
0: So the Julian Blackman pick six is when Rager stopped and yes. Cousins wanted him to follow across the middle. And it was just bang, bang. We were backed up in our own red zone, I think.
1: Yeah.
0: And Blackman rolled in and Cousins is, you know, however rage-filled or vulgar he can possibly be, was getting after Rager on the field.
1: That's right.
0: As they were celebrating it. Who won that game, PA, by the way?
1: It was a, don't call it a comeback because they never were gone. Julian Blackman, safety Saints, one interception touchdown from Cuz Buzz, 22, when Julian played for Indy. Justin Reed, two interception touchdowns, his most recent, from Kirk Cousins last year when Cousins played for the Falcons. Hey!
0: Unbelievable.
1: Early bird gets the worm.
0: 6 degrees of chains.
10: Down memory lane we go.
0: With the Saints, it wasn't all bad times against the Fleur-de-Lis. There were good times, including a playoff win. Now, it was Kirk to Rudy, one of the nicer passes in OT that you ever could have asked for. It was Adam Thielen paying with a little payback on Patrick Robinson, who had a pick six in the 2017 NFC title game. Patrick Robinson trailing Thielen for a sweet OT grab. But we don't talk enough about the defensive work that Zimmer had specifically with his DNs moving inside.
18: Yep. Here's Drew Brees, first and 10 from under center. Play action. He's flustered again, and he's sacked again! It's Everson Griffin absolutely dominating the New Orleans Saints. It's a loss of 9, second and 19, Everson Griffin.
0: How cool was that, moving Danielle Hunter and Everson on the inside and just terrorizing Drew Brees for a large part of that afternoon? Sean Payton had no answers.
1: And most importantly, they practiced it all week, and players talked to agents a lot. It didn't leak. It didn't leak what was happening, that two game-changing defensive ends with a bunch of sacks were moving inside, and they're going to execute their toil the majority of the game from there. And it worked. It worked long enough to keep Peyton and Breeze and that offense at bay before they came charging at the Vikings. It was a brilliant, brilliant move by Mike Zimmer.
10: Down memory lane we go.
0: I'm not going to play Christmas 2020 because Kamara had 6 touchdowns. Justin Jefferson, a rookie at that time, just trying to enjoy coming home to the Bayou area, and his team gets crushed and all of that. So I'm going to fast forward to London. Now, down memory lane we go. A player for the Saints used to be a player for us, and he did something like this.
18: Oh, it's a fake punt. Ryan Wright throws to the right, and it's caught for a first down.
0: And we also had this from a young Justin Jefferson.
18: First and goal for the Vikings from inside the five.
1: Nice ball.
18: And Justin Jefferson gets the carry to the left side. Touchdown, JJ! It's the first rushing touchdown of his career, and the Vikings have reclaimed the lead, 25-22.
0: And we had a double doink. We had a game winner by Greg Joseph. That was a fun little spot at Tottenham. Sadly, awful injury because the turf sucked to Lewis Seen. But otherwise, a fantastic day in London.
1: Great memory. That's Justin Jefferson's only rushing touchdown. Huh. And it's Ryan Wright's only completion of his career. He's 1 of 2 for 13 yards. That was the 13. It went to Jalen Naylor. And they, the New Orleans Saints special teams coordinator, can't remember his name, he had a fit on the sideline after that took place. And the Vikings snipped it out nicely. That was Matt Daniels snipping that thing out nicely.
0: Absolutely, it was. 2023, you have the game in Atlanta. You have Dobbs.
1: Oh, yeah.
0: And then you had the game against the Saints.
1: Oh, wow.
0: And at the time, we didn't know what to expect, but the unexpected just kind of kept happening.
18: Out of the shotgun on third down, Cam Jordan got around the right tackle. Dobbs looks, sees nothing. Now he runs out to the left. He points to somebody, turns to the five, to the end zone. Touchdown! Incredible! Josh
19: rushing touchdown has run Minnesota to a 16-3 lead.
0: Hey, may I ask you, in all the races that you've called at Canterbury and elsewhere, what's the biggest field that you have ever called?
1: 14.
0: 14 horse race.
1: Okay. Well, no, it's on a day we call Extreme Day. We used to have Battle of the Surfaces.
0: Ooh.
1: So there would be like 8 or 9 that would leave the gate on the dirt track and 8 or 9 that would leave the gate on the turf track. Now, I would get Senor Spotty, Kevin Gorg, down to the winner's circle. He'd handle the turf. I would do the main track.
0: Okay.
1: So technically 16, 17, 18, but in a standard race, 14.
0: Sounds like a complete zoo. Do you feel that after a race like that, that you were more exasperated or out of breath from the 14 horse race or the 17, 18 Extreme Day bit, or just describing a Josh Dobbs escape?
19: And Dobbs puts Addison in motion very late on third down, takes the snap. He's still in the pocket. Now Josh steps up. He bends the knees, gets away from a save. He's going to throw to Hawkinson, first down at the 16 near side. TJ dragging them inside the 5. It's the old Mark Bavaro trick, and he did it again. Dobbs, Hawkinson for 24. First and goal, Minnesota. They had Josh dead to rights.
0: Every single play Josh Dobbs had in a Vikings uniform,
1: yes,
0: was pure chaos.
1: Yes. Yes, he bent the knees. I mean, he would duck, he would run, he would feign throwing, and then he would run again, and then it was fast, and then it was, I mean, his gift of running is so apparent. Problem is, they eventually asked Josh to throw the ball. Justin Jefferson ended up in the hospital, and yeah, Dobbs was off the team.
0: And in the end, we needed the defense to get by Jameis.
19: Saints trying to win 3 in a row. Vikings trying to win 5 in a row. And Winston goes back to pass. He's going to throw one center of the field. Intercepted! And the Minnesota Vikings get a high five!
0: And that is the most recent game, Vikings and Saints. The Vikings have won 3 of the last 4. They head down to the Bayou with an opportunity to make it 4 or 5 by handling them Saints on Sunday at noon.
1: Cam Jordan, the name came up, 16th year from Cal.
0: That's crazy career.
1: This Sunday will be his 247th regular season game. He's 37 years of age, just turned 37. He's had no penalties taken against him since 2024 and 1 since the early 2023 season. I mean, what a bastion of football excellence Cam Jordan is. He was a first-round pick in 2011, 24th overall pick in the draft in 2011. And he's still going rather strongly these days. That was sweet. Well done.
10: Down memory lane we go.
1: Down memory lane we go with the Vikings and New Orleans Saints. To break we go at 11:30. Good morning. It's KFAN.
0: And the Fan and Two Men in a Truck, they want to give you a chance to get some bonus bucks, National Cash Contest style. 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
1: Here's the deal. We began 9 to noon with a long, winding diatribe involving 20 by 70 field binoculars I possess to call races at Canterbury Park. Don't at me. I've had them for a couple of decades. And they also play into yours truly and Nordo not being able to find the first loss for the Minnesota Vikings. A training camp into the first regular season game, looking north, south, east, and west. Can't find it. And the team hasn't found it either. It's 4-0. So it was like, if you're cold on the team or low-end, low-key, lukewarm, find the first loss for us then. Hit the talkback machine. Tell us when the team will lose. Because it ain't going to be this weekend against the Saints. They're going to be 5-0 into the bye, in my opinion. I think Nordo's in lockstep with me on that. Also, Kyler Check, are you warming up to our quarterback? Do you not need to warm to the quarterback? 8.5 quarters into festivities. What do you see? What do you think? What do you like? What do you expect to continue to ascend? And thirdly, if you see the first loss through your faux binoculars, through your faux bifocals, then how does it happen this weekend? If you think they lose to the Saints, how are they going to lose to the Saints? Just lay out some elite football mind handicapping commentary and share it with us. So a bunch of talkbacks came in. We played some segment a few segments ago, and we're going to play some now.
0: Hey, guys. Apologies that this has been previously already talked about, but I was at the game on Sunday, and I have to admit I was one of the many groaning the whole time the offense had the ball, but I started to think about this and realize that Kyler has had the JJ in his offense for a total of 13 minutes as has found him four times for 50 yards. With JJ and Mason coming back against the Colts, I do think this offense will look a lot better and also free up Addison and his newfound connection with TJ. Thanks.
1: Fair way to look at it. You know, O'Connell yesterday with X's and O's, I dropped a couple of croutons, and when Kevin drops croutons, you got to know how to make the chef salad. So therefore, like on the spot, on the

0: two quarterbacks, the one they brought in here to be the starters, played 8.5 quarters. That's a lot. Juwan Jennings missed a game. I mean, that's just a lot that to absorb in a short amount of time. They found their way to plow through it. But the crouton KO dropped is after the bye. Should get some players back, which is cool.
1: Hi, guys. Hey, you know what we're all comfortable with? The fact the Vikings football team doesn't score touchdowns.
2: What?
1: And you ask how they're going to lose or when their next loss is? Well, it'll be next week when they score 9 points against New Orleans.
2: Ooh. Saints will score
1: and at
2: six.
1: Some point, maybe in the middle of the season, the coach will look around and say, oh, Wentz, an actual big league quarterback. We'll put you in and then we'll win some games and score a few touchdowns.
0: Well, you know, there is a quarterback who plays for the Houston Texans. And some would call him a big league quarterback.
2: Davis Mills?
0: His name is C.J. Stroud.
2: Oh, okay.
0: And because we have a Saints-related guest tomorrow at 11 a.m., I've been working with Fantasy Football World's Paul Charchian on what time he wants to join tomorrow. So we settled in somewhere in the neighborhood of 9:20, maybe 9:40, something like that. And then he wrote back. Charchi wrote back.
2: He's texted me about this, too.
0: Yeah, he wrote back saying, all right, 9:40-ish tomorrow will be good. Do you mind if I suggest the Vikings trade for C.J. Stroud?
2: Oh, my gosh. Well, now you're going to ruin the surprise.
0: Well, I'm like, of course, go ahead. I mean, it's where'd that come from?
2: It's the same thing with Herbert. You're picking at the dead right now with a couple of 0-4 teams.
0: But if you love those guys and you covet them, I mean, you are undefeated and you plan to stay that way this weekend, but you bring these guys in and they're not going to be systematically strong or contextually strong with the plays.
2: Yeah.
0: Oh, for a month and a half.
2: Right.
0: So then
2: a month and a half.
0: Yeah, maybe longer.
2: No, this season.
0: Okay. Well, then, yeah, especially the nuance and the tricks and, you know, what's required off, like, you got A, B, and C, but what about D, E, and so on? You need those.
2: And look at how Herbert's handled Mike McDaniel coming in and with a whole new universe on offense.
0: Yeah, we're ready for it. C.J. Stroud, come on in. Welcome in. The water's warm. Charchy.
2: Yeah, I'm not against.
0: I love C.J. Stroud.
2: They're on one-year deals. So it's not a guarantee Kyler's going to be here a year from now. Mm-hmm. If the answer potentially was to bring in a Justin Herbert or a C.J. Stroud,
0: mm-hmm.
2: I'm not necessarily against that. But that can't be part of the 2026 conversation,
0: right,
2: in my opinion.
0: Well, especially in the offseason where you're going to identify Zach Wilson.
3: I always love that one.
0: And then give him a whirl and see what happens.
2: The next great $5 million project for Kevin O'Connell. No doubt about that. All right, let me see here.
0: Got one more?
4: Hey, guys. Tanner in Sioux Falls.
2: Bunch of them.
4: Just thinking through how a team might try to thwart the Vikings' defensive fronts and pressures and disguise looks. I think we saw this a couple years ago when we played the Jets and Aaron Rodgers overseas. We started seeing them go a lot of hurry up, quick snaps after breaking the huddle and things like that to keep the defense kind of unable to get aligned. I don't see a lot.
0: What's that mean?
2: I'm not exactly. Well, I think what he was trying to say is how offenses will begin reacting to the Minnesota Vikings,
0: right,
2: and defensive fronts and all the various tricks you want to talk about. I mean, the magician of a Flores defense. You know, it's interesting though, PA, that he brings up Aaron Rodgers and the Jets, specifically that overseas game, because something happened in that game, and it's just I can't put my finger on it.
0: Come on.
2: I'm trying to find it.
0: So am I.
2: I'm trying.
0: Who's going to get there first?
2: I'm trying to find it. Let me see here.
0: Who's going
2: to
0: get there first?
2: Come on.
0: And we'll set it up with the, oh, yeah. Yeah, we remember that and exactly how well it worked.
5: The Jets are 0-2 on third down. This is third and 6 from the Vikings 38. Three receivers right, one left. They blitz Rodgers.
6: Intercepted, and they pay for it. Picked off by Van Ginkle. Near side to the 50. On the sideline, 40. And it's loose. Touchdown!
0: From Van Ginkle style.
6: Andrew Van Ginkle has put Aaron Rodgers on the 5th pick 6 of his career. It's a 63-yard return

0: sir.
1: It's Van Ginkle Style. 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
16: USA Today Sports reporting that Alex Cora has again turned down the chance to manage the Phillies, and he plans to take next year off. Philadelphia has not formally updated the status of interim skipper Don Mattingly. A full day of Division Series baseball, which begins at 4 Eastern, as the Guardians need a win to stay alive on the road against the White Sox. Wideout Odell Beckham Jr. is signed with a practice squad of the Vikings. I'm Frank Arity.
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7: 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Here comes the post game.
18: Indeed. Earlier in the show, PA, you chatted with head coach John Hines of the Minnesota Wild. Sadly, took a loss last night in overtime at the Buffalo Sabres. Back in it tomorrow night, another 6 p.m. puck drop against Tampa in Tampa. But you asked him, they were up 2-0 after two. And the Sabres aren't a bad squad. We saw Tage Thompson. We saw Ostlund find goals. But you kind of asked him, is there a point where you can feel that the tide's turning the wrong way here?
19: Well, I think you always know when a team's coming from behind and in the third period, there's going to be some, things that they do to press. And, I just thought we were a little bit loose in some of our coverages, to be honest. I think that's, something when a team presses hard like that, that's got a lot of offensive skill, in the last two games, we've had leads and, we were able to maintain it. Last night we weren't. So, even the last two games, there was some things that went on in the game that can be better. So these are all the situations, early in the year, throughout the year, that you want to make sure that that you manage. And, the first couple games, we did a better job than we did last night, but there's certainly things to gain from that because we're going to be in these situations again.
18: It was cool seeing Yurov find that power play tally and then Shabanov, and it was a great sequence. Hughes just mesmerizing, kind of loses the puck for a second, but just taps it back as Shabanov was crashing the net and he found that goal. But yeah, I mean, the third period, Wally was unbelievable just to get that thing to OT. And let's go get 2 points tomorrow at Tampa. Also joining the show, Mike Florio, the newsbreaker that he is, mid-segment indeed.
20: Hey, you want some Vikings news? I heard this last night. I had yet to confirm it. OBJ to the Vikings.
7: Hold on. PFT. OBJ to the Vikings from the rumor mill?
20: Well, Jordan Schultz reported it at 10:47 a.m., 9:47 Cornfields. I caught wind of it last night.
7: What? Of course you did.
18: What? Odell Beckham Jr., the rumor mill.
7: He's in the chat.
18: Was true. What?
7: Odell Beckham Jr. is a Minnesota Viking.
18: Yeah, it's an odd thing. But, to that end, I did see this pop up in the text line, and then there was a talkback on it as well. And as a matter of fact, if I can just find the talkback.
7: And when they made the move for OBJ, we didn't say emergency podcast coming via X. No, we just handled it live.
18: We just handled it live.
7: Yep, multiple times during the presentation.
18: It's real emotion happening 9 to noon on a day-to-day basis.
7: Yep.
18: But I guess there is kind of a Minnesota connection. So his mom, Heather Van Norman, who was, let me see here. Oh, my goodness. She was an LSU track and field star. six-time NCAA All-American.
7: Hastings?
18: She's from Windham.
7: Windham,
18: Minnesota.
7: Okay.
18: Yeah.
7: I think I'd heard that.
18: My family's from the Windham area. Wow.
7: All right, so now we're getting sentimental with family reunions.
18: Yeah, so it probably has nothing to do with the fact that KO did know Odell Beckham Jr. and coached him when they were together with the Rams,
7: right,
18: won a Super Bowl. As a matter of fact, was it in the Super Bowl where he tore up his knee?
7: Badly.
18: Right? He had a nice touchdown in that game. Like, he was flying.
7: He was en route to becoming the game's MVP.
18: He was having an incredible postseason, and just all of that was crescendoing at the right time.
7: Yep. 2021.
18: He tore up his knee.
7: Mm-hmm.
18: So it can't be that connection. And now Justin Jefferson has a fellow LSU Tiger teammate.
7: Jefferson grew up. It's just a massive Odell Beckham Jr. fan.
18: And you play that audio. Nice find in the vault, by the way. I did not know that that audio existed, or I've since forgotten it. But 5-6 years ago, him talking about how he would watch his plays and try to take little bits and pieces, some spice, some seasoning, maybe for his own route running evolution.
7: Now, so OBJ is going to be watching Ankle of 18 to say, oh, it ain't that bad. Okay, it's bad. I can play. Odell Beckham Jr. is on the Vikings practice squad. Who knew? Great job today, Nordo. Appreciate that.
18: Cheers.
7: That's Eric Nordquist. He produces 9 to noon, and I'm Paul Allen. The program is around the corner. May God bless you and all of your families. And we will chat tomorrow when we all rise and shine at 9. Bye-bye.
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1: Where'd we play?
0: Non-stop nonsense on deck today. 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
3: Why should anybody aspire to be a common man, an average man? Do you realize what it means to be average? That means you're the best of the lousiest, and the lousiest of the best. Now, if we demand more and more for producing less and less, while the have-not nations encourage and inspire and indeed require hard work and maximum effort, if we deify the common men while they encourage and reward the uncommon ones, well, the end result of such a lopsided race as that is too obvious to require elaboration.
4: I mean, it's like, hello?
5: You know, sometimes when you practice, you'll set up chairs. You know, and you run through chairs just to show zones and stuff. The Viking defense looks like it's chairs. All the defensive backs covering are just atrocious today for the Minnesota Vikings.
6: Rosa, you don't know nothing.
7: K-Fan was picking on me. That's stuff for K-Fan to talk about, and the second guessers and everything like that.
6: You just have to draw your own conclusions, people.
8: He has no chance!
9: I think we have a very good mix right now. I mean, the morning show does well, comparatively speaking, especially given what it has to go against. Ubers and I have done well, knock on wood, for 4 years. Common and Hartman have done okay, and Blair was, in my estimation, the primetime player on our station. And cultivating a couple of kids in Sludge and Lake, and, you know, we have the Vikings and maybe some things down the road, so I think we're strong right now.
8: Well done, young man!
10: Genius. Idiot. Moron. Imbecile. What a Morris.

0: Welcome back to the spotlight, young man.
1: How do you like me now? How do you like me now?
2: He's the clown from Brown. Mm-hmm. He's the fourth in the north. This is the common man, Dan Cole.
3: You know, some people are late bloomers. Some people have growth spurts that come much later in life, right? You'll hear the stories all the time tend to be about kids that are like in 8th grade, they're 5'5". You get to their junior year in high school, they're 6'6", and they're starring as a power forward for the local high school basketball team. For years, I sat around 6'7". If I pushed up to a 10, it was off the charts, and now we're pushing 30s.
4: We're coming.
3: We can do no
4: wrong. We're coming.
5: I wasn't aware that we were pushing that.
3: Well, maybe
5: that's
3: not.
5: That's the first I've heard of this.
3: Well, maybe not, but it's, well, I saw when yesterday when I was on with Rose and I'm looking through the little window there, we had that little slit that so you can see people standing outside, and he did the bit about banging his head against the frame of the door. And we were already up in the mid-20s, so I just got to figure it's pushing that. It goes to your head. The only thing bigger than my ego is my prostate. So I have this idea. If you're a football team, you should try to accumulate as many old wide receivers as you can. So you have like 5, 6, 7, 8 guys, and you just rotate them in and out. Guys are fresh all Brilliant. The time. Different styles of wide receivers. Keeps the opposition guessing. They don't know.
5: They can't game plan.
3: We can't game plan for because they got all these different players. And they're all fresh. You know, it's not like he's running his you know, 6th or 7th. He's not like he's running 6, 7 post patterns. He's only doing one a game. So he's running at top speed. It'd be similar if you signed like 4 or 5 of the best running backs in pro football and then just. Sounds like they're taking my advice just in a different way over there at the new Winter Park. News broke today. Is it official? Is Odell Beckham Jr., a member of the soon-to-be Big Game World Champion
5: Minnesota
3: Vikings, still a member of the team?
5: He's wearing purple.
3: Is he not getting a paycheck from the purple? It's further proof that the head coach hates his team. Well, he doesn't hate his. I shouldn't say hate his team. That's wrong. Let me. Where's the rewind button? He doesn't like the way his offense operates, and why would he? But I mean, even more so because I think he got used to the quarterback whisperer thing and, you know, part of the new breed, the wunderkinds of offensive football. We talked about this yesterday where it sounds like during his news conferences, he just doesn't have that vim and vigor. He's never going to be PJ Fleck. Thank gosh. But he just seems like, and I think it's because you know, go back to that. You know, he said he's matured now. It's just about winning. There was a time where he wondered if people would open the newspaper, look at the stats, and go, guys, this guy know how to coach or not? Because he kind of hung his hat on being an offensive guy, just like, you know, B-Flow hangs his hat on being a defensive guy. Shanahan's an offensive guy. Everybody's either an offensive or defensive guy as a head coach, right? So, and you want to get to the point where there's a tree. The Shanahan tree. The Belichick tree. What are some of the more famous trees? McVay tree, right? Are there other trees out there? I mean, I know we got elms and oaks and evergreens.
5: I feel like Bill Walsh was the initial tree, don't you think?
3: I think you're right. That's absolutely the Bill Walsh. That's the very first one. You're absolutely right.
5: History had the most rings on it.
3: Yeah, it did. The most
5: in multiple ways.
3: In multiple ways. And so it's like now we're getting desperate. So let's go out and get Odell Beckham Jr., who really... Last I checked, hasn't done anything for a number. He missed all of last year because he was suspended, I think, for performance-enhancing drugs. Is that correct? I think that's the story behind it.
5: By the way, if you're going to take performance-enhancing drugs, make sure it enhances your performance.
3: Well, that's a very good point. I guess it really didn't do that. But he really... When was the last time he had a productive season? And I'm not against this. I really like it, actually. I always think maybe, you know, it feels a bit like you're grasping at straws, right? Feels like that a little bit. But then again, at the same time,
5: I mean, basically 2021 was the last time he was partially relevant.
3: Okay.
5: Relevant, I'm sorry. 2019 was the last time he was actually like a good quality receiver. He had 74 catches over 1,000 yards.
3: That's 7 years ago.
5: Yeah.
3: It says here in the story, Fish Rap Factory West Side, Odell reunites with Kevin O'Connell, who coached him on the 2021 Rams team that won the big game, and assistant head coach Frank Smith, who was with Beckham in Miami in 2024. So am I led to believe that they think getting the old band back together is going to lift him too? That would be like Tennessee. Do you think if they brought Anselmo and Westerman back that I would suddenly be a better talk show host than I am now? It just doesn't work that way.
5: It could get worse.
3: Well, I guess. But you know what I'm saying? It's like trying to go back to the thrilling days of, that's like, you know, very rarely do you hear a couple get divorced and then they get remarried again. It just doesn't work. It's not, the magic's gone, right? But maybe somehow.
5: Can I give you my theory?
3: Yeah, go ahead.
5: On the signing?
3: Yeah.
5: As we know, with Odell Beckham Jr., the $120 million he was making basically wasn't going to get him to the grave because he had to spend, he had to save.
3: Well, it's not $120 million anyway. Well, it's really about 60.
5: So I think he's hurting financially and just called up good old buddy Kevin O'Connell and said, just throw me on the practice squads and get a, you know,
3: NFL
5: tens of
3: minimum,
5: thousands,
3: yeah.
5: tens of thousands yeah. or maybe we can get this to $100,000. I need the money. And KOC can just, oh yeah, I'll do a favor for my buddy.
3: Hold on a second. Where's the brilliant sound effect? Oh, here it is.
4: Brilliant!
5: Because he has nothing left in terms of being an NFL wide receiver.
3: Remember when you were always positive and you were never cynical? And now look at that, you've been with me. You know, you would never have said that 20 years ago, but you get it. I think you're absolutely spot on with that. What is the NFL veteran minimum?
5: Well, not even that. You got to do practice squad.
3: Okay.
5: Because he ain't making the veteran minimum. He's making what you get for practice squad.
3: What is the NFL practice squad salary?
5: Remember that 1 year when we brought in, was it Coy Detmer? And he was on our practice squad for like 3 days. He got like 90 grand out of it. And then we let him go. he got 90 grand and he didn't have to do anything.
3: Salary breakdown by experience. Two or fewer accrued seasons, $13,750 per week. Totaling just shy of $250,000 for an 18-full-week season, just to practice. More than two accrued seasons, negotiable weekly salaries ranging from a minimum of $18,350 up to a maximum of $22,850. Totaling between $330,300 to $411,300 for a full season. So let's say he gets the full, he would get $411,300. That ain't going to get him to the grave, fool, because after taxes, that's only about $2,500 or $250,000.
5: Because we're thinking about this as to why the Vikings would sign him. The other question is why would he want to sign on your practice squad? It can't be anything other than money at this stage of his career.
3: It's only money, and you ain't got it when you want it. This is a song by Argent, who is famous for Hold Your Head Up. I'm going to talk about Argent with Brian Oak, Rock Talk, coming up next. Here on the Common Man program on The Fan, and Tennessee, I think you have a keyword.
5: I do. 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

0: 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I'm Comedy's Tana B.
1: Hold on. Yeah, this fall we're taking you beyond the final play. 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
0: Part of segment number one today, Tana B, you're not going to be able to play without editing. I want to play a song. Live radio is more important than the podcast, I think, anyways. But maybe I would be told different by those that run the show.
1: And then when I get fired for making a mistake on it, then
0: you won't make
1: that's great.
0: Well, I don't think you're going to get fired. Well, if you should be able to handle it. JG's got to do it every day. Every day, the entire show.
2: Really?
0: Well, yeah, because I think Barrero still uses Davis jazz music.
2: I mean,
0: let me ask you a question.
2: I listen to 9 to Noon all the time, and they're always using licensed music.
0: Are they really?
2: Oh, yeah.
0: Well, then those guys are every day having to do extra work.
2: Of course.
0: And I would love to use, but because I have so much respect and don't want my, this is the truth.
2: I agree.
0: I don't want him to have to do that work. So I just say, as important as that music is, and let's just tell the truth.
1: I'm more worried about just making a mistake one time and then we get dinged.
0: Well, you're not going to get dinged because you're going to just.
1: Today we won't. Yes. I'm just saying if you do it every day.
0: I just don't want to have to. He doesn't get paid enough to do all the extra work.
2: I couldn't agree more. I have a podcast. I'm not sure if you're aware of that or not.
0: You do?
2: I do. It's called The Brian Oak Show, and we do it.
0: Find the song Choosing Texas.
2: By Ella Langley. We do the podcast, but we don't do a ton of pre-production or post-production for very much the same reason. We're not getting paid enough, okay? To put in that kind of time on it. We're getting paid, but we're not getting paid enough, and so we kind of make it sound like it's a live conversation. And no, an over elaborate or ridiculous amount of post or pre-production that's built on the backs of people who are not making enough money desperate to make a name for themselves.
0: In other words, what you're saying is you're not in it for the art form, you're in it for the money.
2: Well,
0: because that's me.
2: I think that
0: it's only money, and you ain't got it when you want it.
2: But both can be true.
0: Yes.
2: It can be about the art. Yeah. That intersection of art and commerce has always been a tricky spot to navigate. But I do it almost every other day with my podcast, which is now 609 episodes deep. That's a lot of podcasts. And so if you're into Minnesota music, what's been happening, what is happening, what's going to happen, The Brian Oak Show, and you can find it on the iHeartRadio Network. Just get the app on your phone, go to podcast, the number one destination for podcasting, and you'll find it right there.
0: If I may say something, I'm about to say something controversial.
1: That's interesting.
0: I really do feel like the music, bumper music was more important to this show than the other shows on the radio station.
2: Yeah.
0: Because we used it as part of, how many times when I go to Tennessee, that's 1971, and so we made bits out of it, right? And then we do the weather forecast on it.
2: Attribute the song to the wrong artist just to go fishing for people.
0: Or do Dylan duets.
2: So there's always something.
0: The other shows just play to get in and out.
2: Yes.
0: Which is fine, but it's like we've proven that you can just use generic music and still get monster number of listeners.
2: Absolutely, you can. I mean, that's not the deal breaker on a station like this. Right. But I do, I miss it because I liked when you talked about music. I like when we get a chance to talk about music. I also like that, you can pivot and be nimble when you've got an ultra producer like Tana B over there to, you've been talking about something. Oh, this song would be perfect to pop out with. Let's do that.
0: Correct.
2: Or pop back in with. It helps punctuate and add a little flavor to an already devastatingly fascinating program.
0: Well, thank you. You said that with a semi-straight face.
2: Yeah.
0: Back when I first started,
2: mm-hmm.
0: there was three pieces of bumper music I'd play. And Abbott would say in the headset, Chain, Tangled, Stuck. And I'd say Chain, Tangled, and Stuck. That would mean Chain Gang by the Pretenders, Stuck Inside of Memphis with the Mobile with the Memphis Blues again, and Tangled Up. So two Dylan songs and a Pretender song was the every single show, every single day, every single break, one of those three just rotated.
2: Yeah.
0: And the whole idea was to say that the bumper music doesn't really matter.
2: Oh, I see. You were making a point.
0: I was making a point that people don't always understand.
2: Interesting.
0: And plus, I liked those three songs.
2: It almost sounds like you're saying that for not just recently, but for many, many years, the Commonwealth has been about more than meets the eye or more than meets the ear in this particular case.
0: Well, there was one time where I used to say this all the time. I said, it was Ben Franklin who once said, and I would use that over and over and over again when I had an old saying. I would always attribute it to Ben Franklin. Some guy that was writing for City Pages that gave me, talk show host of the year, whatever it was, said that I was doing that as some kind of a deep meaning of, you know, like I was trying to send some type of a message. Right.
2: Some kind of egghead stuff.
0: Yeah, and I'm reading it and going, no, I just like, at Brown Institute, we have to do fake commercials. Mm-hmm. And there was like three of them that started out with, it was Ben Franklin who once said there were three different commercials. So I just like saying it was Ben Franklin who once. It had nothing to do with, I'm trying to send some type of a meaning that, you know what, it doesn't matter who says what. But what's really behind the meaning? It doesn't. I wasn't trying to say that, but I went, okay, if you think I'm a deep thinker.
2: No, you're an agitator. They think you're Abby Hoffman or...
0: if you think I'm Socrates.
2: Right. I know what you're doing. Ever since it happened in Bill and Ted's Excellent Adventure, Socrates has been a staple in my vocabulary.
0: So there you go. So we talked a couple of weeks ago. The song that broke all the records for the most on chart at number one, even though it dropped once or twice, was Ella Langley doing a song called Choosing Texas.
2: It shattered the previous record, and just this past week got bumped out of number one, but it's happened before, so I would expect it to return to number one again, unless Taylor's newfound dominance on the charts is they're here to stay for a month or two.
0: Well, that's why I bumped into Greg Swedberg today, you know, a longtime music maven, right? And I said to him, I said, do you like Dazzy Jeff something or other? Because there was a music story about him and Will Smith.
2: Yeah.
0: Right? Okay.
2: They're getting back together for a 25th anniversary concert.
0: Right. And like Swedberg said, well, nobody cares about that.
2: Right.
1: First he said it was Jazzy Jeff.
0: Yeah, Jazzy.
1: Not Dazzy Jeff.
0: I said it was Dazzy. I don't know who. I've never heard. I just read it off the Rolling Stone headline.
1: DJ right? Jazzy Jeff.
0: I'm sure he's great.
2: Parents just don't understand.
0: So anyway, so then he says, I go, well, I guess we'll just talk about really old music then. And he goes, well, you could talk about, do you know what the number one song of the year is? He didn't think I know, and I know, Choosing Texas. And you could see the look in his eyes. How did Common know that?
2: Love it.
0: Well, then I told him it's because we talked about it. So then I thought, well, let's, and I did listen to it. Mm-hmm. He asked me what I thought of it. You were going to listen to it.
2: I'm going to be honest. Today's country doesn't do a lot for me.
0: How about yesterday's country?
2: Yes, some of it, a great deal. Absolutely.
0: You know, that's what we say about K-102, today, tomorrow, and yesterday's music. And I'm going to. Well, which are we playing today? Are we going to play today's, tomorrow's, or yesterday's?
1: Why don't we ever play the future of country?
0: That's what I
1: would play.
0: I think that would be tomorrow's.
1: Yeah.
0: Today's, tomorrow's.
2: Well, and so here's the thing. In its defense, country is by far the most popular music format on radio in the United States of America.
0: Absolutely.
2: A perusal of not the country charts, the actual Billboard Hot 100 routinely has at least half of the songs in the top 20 are of the country variety. So I am very much in the minority in that I'm not a fan. People love this music. And this song in particular.
0: Did you know that I was country before country was cool?
2: I don't believe you.
0: Do you know
2: but,
0: who did that?
2: Not Waylon Jennings.
0: Barbara Mandrell.
2: Oh, there we go.
0: I was country when country wasn't cool. And man, George Jones in her live version, because she sings about George Jones in the song, mm-hmm. right? There's a live version of it. All of a sudden, George comes in to sing the last verse, and the crowd, you would think it was Woodstock revisited. They can't believe George has jumped on stage.
2: If you're an old school country music fan, I mean, you know, that's about as big as it gets, right?
0: It doesn't get any bigger than
2: exactly.
0: George. So let's play a little bit of this Choosing Texas, and you tell me what you
2: think. All right, let's see. Let's give her. This is my first time literally ever hearing it.

0: song goes on. So it kind of just goes like this over.
1: And
0: basically, the gist of it is Tennessee represents her, Texas represents the other woman.
1: And that cowboy's choosing Texas.
0: And he's choosing Texas.
1: So, I mean, it's got all the staples, right? Yeah. It's got the steel, the pedal steel guitar.
0: Which I love.
1: I do, too. And it's got sort of the safe, jaunty hooks of a barroom tearjerker. It's got heartbreak. It's got drinking. It's got cowboys. It's got Texas. It literally ticks every single box for what you'd need for a popular pop country song or today's hot country. So, I'm not mad at it, but it seemed kind of dull for a song that's been number one for 25 weeks.
0: The only thing that's missing is they don't sing about a dog in there, in the back of a pickup truck.
1: Right.
0: Because usually if you have the dog in the pickup truck, it would never leave number one.
1: Exactly.
0: Well, I think what it is, and I actually didn't mind it.
1: I don't mind it at all.
0: It's catchy.
1: It was decent. Yeah.
0: It's catchy, and it's a little different, I think, and the voice is very... So I liked it, but yeah.
1: But to be genre and era defining, like there are people, think of a huge number one from when you were a kid or when you were a young adult. It's been with you your entire life. That song, because of its success, has left an indelible mark on a huge chunk of the population. That's wild to me. It's a good song. I don't think it's a great song.
0: I don't think it's as good as Me and You and a Dog Named Boo.
1: Sure.
0: Traveling and a Living on the Land.
1: What
0: me
1: about?
0: Me and You and a Dog Named Boo and I Want... I love being a free man. Here's what I'll tell you as we go to break.
1: Yeah.
0: I told this to Swedberg. I said, part of the reason maybe I liked it.
1: Yeah.
0: But it's like, I equate it to golf courses. So I'm going to say, wait till you play this golf course.
1: Right.
0: It's the greatest. So your expectation is so high.
1: Correct.
0: That when you get to it, you're kind of let down. But he goes, I like it. It's a great course.
1: Yeah.
0: But I don't know why, you know, same thing with the song. It's the greatest country song you'll ever hear. And I listen and I say, I like it, but it ain't.
1: It's very solid,
0: it's
1: right?
0: It's not Donna Fargo, Happiest Girl in the Whole USA.
1: I got pulled in by that opening riff. But again, it's all very polished and kind of generic and not really like a standout, like, whoa track, but very, very good.
0: Yeah.
1: I don't know about 25 or, you know, at number one
0: or
1: for
0: 6-2-4.
1: A quarter of the year. But here we are, and that's the nature of the world we live in.
0: So we got other stuff to talk about. I'm sure you have a few things,
1: I got a few things.
0: So we'll come back with this Rock Talk. With a common tenor
2: being... By the way, no Peek at the Purple today.
0: Oh, if there was a Peek at the Purple, it would be brought to you by Affordable Electric for all of your electrical needs, and you might have plenty of them. 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It's shockingly affordable. 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
0: But we'll talk some Wild, Tennessee, before the program is over. They lost last night in OT. Blew a 2-0 lead, most dangerous lead in hockey.
1: I've heard.
0: Yeah, more on that later. This is a Rock Talk. There was one thing I said, I teased on the air while you were coming up, you didn't hear it. I started singing an Argent song.
1: Hold your head up.
0: Well, that's their big hit, but there's another song called It's Only Money and You Ain't Got It When You... Anyways, but the reason I said I was going to talk to you about Argent, I think we've talked about this before. There's a Rod Argent, okay, that it was named after Rod Argent, keyboard player, right?
1: Formerly of the Zombies.
0: Yes, exactly, keyboard player, right?
1: Uh-huh.
0: So, we in Rock Rank, we always do the best of this or the best of that.
1: Right.
0: Rick Wakeman, who plays for Yes, keyboard guy extraordinaire, does all the stuff, right? Yeah. He was asked, what's the greatest organ solo in the history of rock music? He goes, Rod Argent in Argent's Hold Your Head Up.
1: Yeah.
0: And so I want, that's your homework. I know you've heard it before, but you probably never really, in a long time, really listened to that.
1: True.
0: I want you to listen to it. That's your homework assignment.
1: Okay, and then we'll talk about
0: it. And it is so good.
1: I have that record at home.
0: Yeah,
1: I will gladly put it on at some point between now and next week and give it a listen, because it is. I really think of the super specifics off the top of my head, but I can hear sort of movements and where it slows down and then builds up and then this sort of glorious rock anthem opera moment of
0: hold your head up. Yeah, well, what happens is after the keyboard solo,
1: uh-huh,
0: then it goes back, and it builds, and all of a sudden it goes back to the very beginning. And if you're a Haight Ashbury guy, that song will give you goosebumps.
1: Oh, if you like 70s rock at all, even if you weren't super Haight Ashbury, if you still liked where 60s rock was sort of, instead of turning into pop, was turning into prog, and those big, long, sprawling, well, we're going to be talking about that on Rock Rank, but if you love that stuff, Argent's as good as it gets. And to think about that being the second act after his impossible influence, and think about the song She's Not There by the Zombies. Yes. Think about how cool the keyboard is in that song. Then this guy would go on to be one of the epic rock organ masters of, you know, the 70s.
0: Yeah, Rod Argent, and greatest of all time, according to you. Now, you said you have...
1: I have to explain to people from time to time.
0: And of course, time of the season.
1: Oh, yeah, yeah. That

0: the one I got for today. But if you were listening to sort of smooth, soulful R&B, which was very popular in the 80s, they called them urban stations, right? Basically trying to say this is where all the soul and R&B is going to go.
1: Right.
0: The name Freddie Jackson is not a household name, but he came out in 1985. He came from a gospel background, but went into that smooth, yeah, baby, kind of. Yeah. They called it the Quiet Storm era of music. And he was cranking out top 10 hit after top 10 hit, couple of chart toppers there in the mid 80s. And he died way too young at the age of 70. Announcement came out yesterday. No cause of death has been announced. But for those of you who were digging the sweet, soulful, smooth R&B back in the 80s into the 90s, you lost one of the greats in Freddie Jackson.
1: Rock Me Tonight for old time's sake.
0: Yep.
1: And that's old time said exactly. They did one last hookup, right?
0: Have you ever loved somebody? Do Me Again in 1990.
1: You Are My Lady.
0: Yeah, no. So, I mean,
2: yeah, this baby.
0: This was all about, you know, nice quiet night in with you and that certain someone.
1: And then how about Jam Tonight?
0: Yeah. Look, he's got white. Yeah. You know what?
1: No, he was big.
0: He's got one thing on his mind, and he's more than happy to help people get to where they're going with a little musical encouragement.
1: There was a legal story today in the music world. It's kind of big, right?
0: It's a huge one, yeah. This is the first time that federal charges have been brought and successfully prosecuted for illegal music streaming. Now, the story's a little convoluted, so we're just going to hit the very basic point. But Mike Smith is a musician, right? And so he put his music up on Spotify and other social platforms and wants people to listen to it. Well, then he not only bought AI songs that were completely randomly generated and passed them off on his own, but his real problem came down into where the way he got listens, right? If you're on streaming platforms, the only way you get paid is if you get zillions of listens, right? And even then, you're not making real bank. But he had all these bots go in, these little computer programs that he manipulated and masterminded to go in and listen to his music around the clock, 24 hours a day, 7 days a week, a great number of them, to the point where he was making millions of dollars of streaming on music that wasn't real and that he didn't own. And word got out that he was sort of, I don't know exactly legally how he was bending the system there, but he got handed a 2-year sentence, or pardon me, a year and a half with 2 years of supervised release. He also agreed to forfeit $8 million as part of his plea deal to get out of it. He was very conciliatory because the federal prosecutors were going for the maximum of 5 years. So he feels like he got off light. And I know that there's somebody who would be better able to articulate precisely what he did and how it was so nefarious and so wrong. But it does bring some important things to light in that we live in a totally different age now, right? Where music compensation, music delivery, basically everything about music as a commodity has completely changed. And as with any system, there are going to be people who bring their grift, right? Who try to manipulate the system to make some money. But apparently the feds have taken notice and the feds are watching. So Mike is not an isolated incident, by the way. There are loads of people out there doing this. He was just doing it at a high level and attracted the wrong kind of attention, and now he's going to jail and coughing up the $8 million he made. So just a fair warning, I think, to people out there. But it is a legal precedent for the first time where some sort of nefarious activity around streamings has been successfully prosecuted by the federal government. So just keep your nose clean, Colin.
1: Yeah, keep your nose clean.
0: Exactly.
1: Yeah,
0: just don't do drugs. Stay in school.
1: Well, we know, and we've said this before, it's part of the reason why, for instance, you know, radio stations, you know, going back to what we talked about earlier about playing licensed music.
0: Yeah.
1: All radio stations, you know, bands that play music, either a jukebox or have bands, they pay ASCAP BMI licensing fees as well. They have to.
0: They 100% have to.
1: You have a cover band come in there and they're playing, I want to rock and roll.
0: Yep.
1: Well, guess what? That song was written by somebody with, is that AC/DC?
0: No, that was, yeah, thank you.
1: So somebody with Kiss, well, no money, no funny.
0: Yeah,
1: Where's my money? And so same thing with radio stations.
0: Yep.
1: But then what happened was radio stations started taking their shows and then podcasting them.
0: Can't do that.
1: And then the record companies went, and the artists and everything, whoa.
0: Well, record companies and radio stations have long-standing deals with these ASCAP and BMI things, and no one's figured it out because the labels and ASCAP want to argue that, well, now you suddenly have a worldwide audience, so you have to pay us way more. But then the other, you know, the people who are creating the content or using the songs are like, well, no, but we don't appeal to as many people as a radio station or a TV station. That's the reason, like, so if on my podcast, the only way we get away with playing music is if we only

0: publish our podcast through outlets that already pay for music licensing, which is why the only place you can find my podcast is iHeart, Apple, and Spotify, because you can't double license music, right? So they already pay. So as long as I don't publish my stuff outside of their umbrella, I can get away with playing it. And so it's a bummer for some of the people we have on, because we have these younger emerging bands on, right? But if we play a song that one of the big three don't recognize, they have bots that will immediately mute the episode, even if we have the written permission of that artist. So there is some there's concessions that have to be made, right? And it's not a perfect system, but I didn't want to do a podcast that we couldn't play full songs in, and that's the only way we can get away with it. The licensing and all of it, you'd like to think it's just all about the art, man, but it's not. Licensing and money is a huge, huge part of it.
1: Time now for...
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1: 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Rock Rank, and this is,
3: I would love to describe it. Yeah, today please. I want to hear Brian Oak's top five long songs, meaning his top five songs that are at least 7 minutes long.
0: Well, and now, Antenna, I think this is a great one. And what was there a particular inspiration that made you think about that?
1: Why 7 minutes?
3: I don't know, 7 minutes just seemed like a...
1: just wondering.
0: That's a very good sort of demarcation point, because one of the first times it really became an issue, obviously, you always want the short songs to be on the radio, right? That was always radio programmers. 2 minutes would be great, 2.5 is fine, 3 is kind of pushing it. After that, we don't really have time for it. And that changed a lot over the years with the advent of FM radio. But even in the 60s, when it was still very much a singles-oriented culture, Bob Dylan put out like a Rolling Stone, and that was a good 6.5 minutes long. And the label was furious. They were going to not do it. But at that point, Dylan could have commanded them to do anything, and they absolutely would have done it. So 7 minutes is a good point. All of mine happen to be over 10 minutes long. There's a lot of great ones out there and a bunch of really worthy ones that did not make the list. But I think I've got five genuinely epic bangers to go ahead and count this one out if we should begin.
4: Number five.
0: Number five is a song that is snaky and groovy and very much fits into the vibe of Common's Haight-Ashbury days. Also popularly covered by other people as well, but CCR's version, Creedence Clearwater Revival's version of I Heard It Through the Grapevine off 1970s Cosmos Factory, 11 minutes and 5 seconds long. It's snaky, it's groovy, it's got some absolutely twisted guitar on it in the middle there. But it's one of those songs, and to me, the reason these are my five best, is I don't ever get bored. I don't ever get to the boring part, like, come on, let's get past this part and back into the juicy meat of it. If you're going to sit down for a song that long, and a couple of mine go more than 20 minutes here, I mean, that's a commitment. That is an attitude, a mentality that is not prevalent today. And if you're going to do that, you got to keep this thing interesting. Like a movie, you can slow it down and catch your breath, but it better not ever get boring, and it better really keep me till the end. And I think CCR's Heard It Through the Grapevine is a great one.
1: All right, very good.
4: Number four.
0: Number four is a little funkier. The Temptations were a doo-wop group early on, then became kind of a pop soul group throughout the heart of the 60s, and then very much became a product of the times as it got to be the late 60s and early 70s. Civil rights, the Vietnam conflict, everything that was going on. And they put out a great album called All Directions in 1972. And that has the 11 minute and 45 second version of Papa Was a Rolling Stone. It is just a cool groove. It keeps going on. Tells a story of, well, dad maybe wasn't always on the straight and narrow. And the song's not on the straight and narrow either, but it's funky all the way through. It's entertaining all the way through. Great story. Telling exceptional musicianship. I love that song.
4: Number three
0: is, this is a band tailor-made for doing really long songs. Prog rock, you can call them. Experimental. They came from being a purely psychedelic band to really much more of sort of, I don't know, the absolute kings of prog rock in the 70s. Pink Floyd, as they were kind of leaving some of the harder psychedelic aspects behind them and moving into that prog rock era around 1971, they put out my favorite record of theirs called Metal. Side two is literally a 28-minute song called...
3: 28.
0: 23. 2:30. Sorry, I got that a little long. 23 minutes and 30 seconds called Echoes that goes through several different, it's a suite, right? There's some incredibly beautiful ethereal parts. Then there's some of that weird psychedelic meandering and noodling that they love to do. But yeah, it's the whole side of the album. So, you know, back in the early 70s, if it was the midnight album side, that would be a good one for the DJ to put on and go take a little break and take care of whatever they needed to take care of.
4: Number two
0: is a little known song, not a hit by any stretch of the imagination, but another guy, a pioneer from the psychedelic era, Jimi Hendrix. He put out in 1968 the sprawling double album Electric Ladyland, and a lot of it very, very heavy psychedelic blues, some of it super ethereal and hippy dippy, and then there's this one sprawling 13 plus minute song in the middle that tells the fantastical tale of the future where we've destroyed the environment, but we've come up with machines. They're going to turn us into mermaids and mermen, and we're going to go live in the ocean, man.
1: I'd like, it's called Octopus's Garden.
0: It's not. It's called 1983, A Merman I Should Turn to Be. Yeah. Anyway, there's a killer riff that runs all the way through it, and it does get a little weirdo and out there by the end of it, but I love that album. I love Jimi Hendrix, and so, yeah, that's my number two.
1: And then number one.
0: Number one. Now, I know what you're going to have at number one, Common. And
1: maybe.
0: I intentionally left it. Well, I know it's going to be on your list. I left it off my list so that you could explore the space on it. This one is partially because I know my dad was always a giant fan. And they're another example of a band that when I was young, I heard so much of them that I kind of shut them out, didn't really come to appreciate them the way I would later in life. And now when I go back and listen to an album like Fillmore East from 1971, I realize that the Allman Brothers are one of the greatest rock bands in American history, period. And their 22-minute and 40-second version of Whippin' Post off live at the Fillmore East is by far my favorite ultra-long song anywhere in the rock and roll canon.
1: You could have also put In Memory of Elizabeth Reed. That's also
0: a great one. Pink Floyd and Hendrix also have lots of other songs that would have filled this bill if Six Was Nine. But those were the five that came to
1: what
0: me as
1: Six
0: songs.
1: What if Six Was Nine? It's a deep question when you think about it.
0: And what's his answer? He says, I don't mind. What if the hippies cut off all their hair?
1: I don't mind.
0: I don't care. What about you?
1: Well, Close to the Edge by Yes is probably my favorite.
0: Probably.
1: I've told the story a couple, 13, 14 times. Back in my Haight-Ashbury days, you know, when it was your turn to pick an album, I almost always picked something by Yes. Whether it was Fragile, whether it was their debut album, whether it was Close to the Edge, whatever.
0: Better than the friend who's picking Dan Fogelberg.
1: Exactly. Right. And I haven't listened to it in decades. I actually had forgotten about it. And I went to Best Buy, because I'm going up to Camp Richard, wanted to have something to listen to. And I see it there and I go, Close to the Edge. I haven't listened to it. I slide it into the CD once I get past that. I wait until I got north of that Anoka County line so my troubles would be behind me.
0: Exactly.
1: I listened to it 18 minutes and 40 seconds. I pulled over to the side of the road and I wept. I wept. And then I played it again.
0: Tana, have you never been moved so seriously by a piece of music, whether through nostalgia or its genuine beauty, that you...
3: Of course I have.
0: Okay, I was going to say, because there was a little bit of a laugh
3: just
0: right
3: got
0: there.
3: Closer to the Edge by Yes.
0: Well, okay, fair enough.
1: His would be... What is Carly Rae Jepsen? What is it?
3: Call Me Maybe.
1: Call Me Maybe.
0: Well, but see, there's nothing wrong with that song. I like that song.
1: Well, there is something wrong with that song.
0: Hey, by the way, nice Dark Star reference, because Dark Star by the Grateful Dead is actually on my honorable mentions list for this.
1: So Close to the Edge is probably close to number one for me.
0: Right.
1: Kashmir by Led Zeppelin.
0: It's immense. It's an absolute legend.
1: It's the same... Look at the lyrics. They don't write songs like that.
0: No,
1: they just don't. The lyrics are so, they're deep.
0: Well, and very few ever did like Led Zeppelin. There's a reason Led Zeppelin sits atop the throne.
1: Heroin by Lou Reed and the Velvet Underground. And it's an anti-heroin song.
0: Right. But it's also told from real life experience, right?
1: And it's the live version from Rock and Roll Animal. It's brilliant.
0: Yeah, no, and it's the original, the studio version can be a tough slog if you're not a deep VU fan.
1: Another Yes song, Heart of the Sunrise.
0: Mm-hmm.
1: I don't know, that runs 13, 14, Closer to the Edge runs 18 minutes, 40 seconds. American Pie. by Don McLean because of what it meant. And at the time, I don't know if they'd ever played a song that long before.
0: Right.
1: And what they did originally was they just had the 4 minute version. Matter of fact, you bought the 45, you'd play the first 4 minutes, flip it over, and then drop the needle back on to pick up the song where it left off.
0: Really? So, I didn't know they did that. I mean, because I know the song's long enough to do that too. I didn't realize that was the way they did it.
1: And then Hey Jude is also on there for me. That's 7-Eleven.
0: Yep.
1: And it's just because of the Beatles, and it's one of their last hits and all that.
0: Yep.
1: But for me, number one is still, I know nobody else likes it.
0: What is it?
1: I once played the entire song during my show.
0: Is it Alice's Restaurant?
1: No, it runs like 15 minutes, and it's Tobacco. It's a version of Tobacco Road by
0: Blues Magoos?
1: No, by Edgar Winter's
0: White Trash. You have talked about that.
1: And if you listen to it, and I know for some people it's just not going to be their thing, but it is simply, to me, the greatest. It's just,
0: if you like blues rock, again, we're talking about pinnacle performances, and most live records are not worth listening to.
1: Yeah.
0: But then when you find the one that is, that's it.
1: Your homework assignment to listeners, listen to Tobacco Road.
0: Well, what was my other homework assignment?
1: That
0: one's more likely to happen.
1: Think it's the greatest. You might not think it's the greatest organ solo of all time.
0: But it's
1: Rick,
0: genius.
1: But Rick Wakeman thinks it is, and he's one of the great organ players of all time.
3: By the way, a couple of long song misses.
0: Yeah.
3: Oak.
0: Yeah.
3: Rapper's Delight, Sugar Hill Gang.
0: Oh, yeah.
3: Freebird.
0: Yeah, well, and again, I love Freebird, but not more than any of the songs that I listed there.
1: And Freebird was smack dab at the beginning of my hate after.
0: Yeah.
1: We played it. We had to buy the album like 9 times.
0: I love it. It's brilliant. Some other ones I missed out on, Black Sabbath song Warning, 10 minutes and 30 seconds.
1: What about War Pigs?
0: That's also a great one. Not sure it goes over 7 minutes, though. Dire Straits, Telegraph Road, coming in at 14 minutes, which is brilliant off Love Over Gold. And although it's not one of my favorites, it does go over 17 minutes. Iron Butterflies, Inagata De Vida.
1: Which it was in the Garden of Eden, and then it just became Inagata De Vida. I'm going to make stuff up. I think he was drunk when they recorded it, and he became Inagata De Vida. Timmy, do you have, you said a couple others?
3: I was going to say one that I know Oak will laugh at.
0: What's that?
3: November Rain. Guns N' Roses.
0: Easily the most bloated piece of histrionic rock nonsense. A band that I love, by the way. Appetite for Destruction is in very high on my all-time list of albums. November Rain is the most bloated piece of narcissistic nonsense I've ever had to listen to from that band. I cannot stand it.
5: I always love that one.
1: We'll see you next week. And again, the podcast can be found.
0: Oh, yeah. It's The Brian Oak Show. 609 episodes available as we speak. 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
1: 5-3-4, other side of the break. 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Thanks, Brian. We'll see you next week.
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0: Couple 13, 14 past. I'm Common. He's Tenneby. 1 o'clock hour begins as always with 5, 3, 4.
1: Time now for. Five questions. Well, actually three, but five sounds like more than four. Brought to you by Willow River Company. Question number one.
2: Time now for an in-depth look at the state of the state of hockey.
3: Lead entering the third period last night in Buffalo, but lost to the Sabres 3-2 in overtime. Danila Yurov and Maxim Shabanov scored for the Wild. Jesper Wallstedt finished with 25 saves. Nick Foligno did not play the final two periods due to an upper body injury. Common, what sticks out to you from last night's loss in Buffalo?
0: Well, even though they had a 2-0 lead, it never really felt like they were in control. The defensemen on Buffalo had all the time and space to shoot. And where were the wingers? Half boards or corner boards usually, but never covering their point. If you allow first round picks into the slot, they'll make you pay, and they did the entire game.
3: It's quite a thorough breakdown. I'm really impressed with you. You must have that Wild Plus Prime Video subscription.
0: Well, I saw today that Rand Ball was lamenting the fact it's hard to find if Comcast doesn't have a deal. So say, this is what I'll tell you. This is all you have to do. Just close your eyes and rewatch any hockey game you've ever watched over the past in your lifetime, and it's no different. There's no difference in hockey games. I could play you a game from 1993, 2003, 2013, and 2023, and you would never be able to, if as long as it was far enough away we didn't know the names of the players, you would have no idea. You'd say, oh, yeah, it's because this just dump the puck into the corner, pass over here, pass over there, lose the puck, slam somebody into the boards, all stick save, saucer press. Hockey games are all the exact same. They're just the same. Let me ask you something. And then as far as the goals go, just go watch on your on ESPN highlight, and you'll get to see what the goals are. And then you don't have to worry about having to watch the Wild games. Hockey games are all the same. Same with basketball. Up the court, down the court, shoot, boom, it's just. But anyway, what did you think of the game?
3: Obviously, disappointing when you, especially for a team that's been as good defensively as they've been the first couple games, to yield a 2-0 lead. Now, Buffalo's got some pretty good young talent. They made the run to the playoffs last year. But you know, the Wild weren't even playing that well through like the first two periods. It still had a 2-0 lead, and I assume they were going to lock down defensively. Jesper Wallstedt was brilliant. I know he gave up three goals combined in the third period in overtime, but he single-handedly allowed them to salvage a point. He had one just absolutely brilliant glove save on Tage Thompson point blank in the slot late in that game. So that the most encouraging sign, I think, through three games is Jesper Wallstedt not only looks like, you know, that he can handle the low, but he might be one of the best goalies in hockey.
0: Really?
3: Yeah.
0: Okay. But it's 1 of 84. You're not going to win them all, you know, so.
3: Yeah. This has got a point. They got a point.
0: Yeah, salvaged a point. Is that 5 points now?
3: Five points in six games, yeah.
0: It's pretty good.
3: That'll work.
1: Question number two. It's time now for the lowdown in Dinky Town.
3: Urban Meyer was on his show called Urban Analysis.
0: Urban Analysis.
3: It's on the Big Ten Network. He called the Gophers' wins over Washington and Michigan. He called it, quote, arguably the best 2 weeks in the modern era of Minnesota football.
0: Well, it could be
3: common, right. Do you agree that wins over Washington and Michigan are the best 2 weeks in the modern era of Minnesota football?
0: Is that a backhanded compliment? You see what I'm saying? Because those are the best in the modern era. That means we haven't had a lot of good football in the modern era.
3: I'm trying to think of a two-week run that's been as good.
0: Yeah, well, it hasn't. So I think he's probably spot on, which is really sort of a sad statement on the state of the Gopher football program over the years. But yeah, it is nice. And you know, you and I talked about this. I know I'm always accused of always being negative and wet blank and all that. And most of it is just because I calls him as I sees him, right? I'm not here to be a cheerleader for the club. I'm I I that's just not what I do. I don't text and talk with the players and the coaches more than most people know. I don't do that. I don't fraternize with them. I mean, I run into them every once in a while. It's okay. But I, the Gopher football team, since I've been around, has never been that great. I mean, they've had moments. They've had stretches. I guess you go back to the 10-2 season was pretty good. But, yeah, I would say these are two games against ranked opponents. The first one was on the road. And then, but Michigan is Michigan. And, you know, again, they're not the best school up north we've seen. But, yeah, I guess I'll go with Herbs. It's hard to argue with him. He watches it more than I do. I would say that. But like I say, that's
3: there had to have been like Glenn Mason had one really good year. PJ had a good year a couple years ago, right, where they went like 10-3. They beat Penn State. Penn State was ranked in the top 10. They beat them at home.
0: Mm-hmm.
3: But yeah. I just don't remember the, you know, what game was after or before that Penn State. But
0: I'll go with
3: actually, I think they lost after the Penn State game.
0: I'll agree with Herbs.
3: He's probably correct.
0: Yeah.
1: Question number three. And now it's time to go in the trenches.
3: USA Today had a story today about nine NFL coaches that could be fired this season. Here's who they listed. Todd Bowles, Tampa Bay.
0: He's out.
3: Aaron Glenn, New York Jets.
0: He's out.
3: Jim Harbaugh, LA Chargers.
0: He could be out.
3: Dan Quinn, Commanders.
0: Yep.
3: DeMeco Ryans, Texans.
0: Dunzo.
3: Robert Sala, Titans.
0: He's hip hip hooray. He's going to hit the streets.
3: Nick Sirianni, yep. Eagles.
0: Yeah, he's done.
3: Shane Steichen, Colts, and Zach Taylor of the Bengals. Common. Which of those coaches do you think is most likely to get fired?
0: No mention of Danny Campbell
3: or Matt LaFleur. Is this Sala's first year in Tennessee, or is it his second year?
0: Don't even know.
3: And Sirianni won a Super Bowl or a big game.
0: Run the names by real quick again.
3: Todd Bowles, Tampa Bay.
0: Or just keep going. I'm going to see which one.
3: Aaron Glenn, Jets. Jim Harbaugh, Chargers. Dan Quinn, Commanders. DeMeco Ryans, Texans. Robert Sala, Titans. Nick Sirianni,
0: I think maybe Jimmy Harbaugh. Because he's been there now how long?
3: Remember, we were flirting with him at one point.
0: So as long as
3: KOC got the job over him.
0: So it was 5 years?
3: Well, he went to Michigan for...
0: Oh, he did, didn't he?
3: I think it's like year three of Harbaugh.
0: Well, then maybe not, but that's disappointing. The other one, I don't know, Houston was pretty good. Now they look terrible, so I don't know. Could DeMeco Ryans be on that? I don't know. Who do you think?
3: Hold on, I'm looking up Jim Harbaugh. See how many years he's been in L.A.
0: Who do you think is the most likely to be fired?
3: I don't know. I feel like
0: the contract expire. I think the name's on the list.
3: This is year three of Harbaugh.
0: LaFleur and Campbell, the name's not on the list.
3: I don't know how you can fire Harbaugh after he's been here. This third year, his first year, he went 11-6 and 11-6. But yeah, something's gone amiss this year.
0: What about
3: I don't see DeMeco Ryans. He's relatively early there, and they had a very good year last year. I think the rumors on Shane Steichen have been going on for like a year or two, so I could see the Colts going the wrong way and him losing his job. Even Sirianni, because he won a big game, I think he'd have a little bit more time.
0: They've lost consecutive games since going 2-0.
3: Aaron Glenn's still relatively early.
0: And that's
3: I'm going to say Steichen of the Colts.
0: And the Jets have actually...
3: Shown signs.
0: Yeah, well, at least they seem they're in ball games, which is better than that franchise has had in a long time. So,
1: and that's it for today's edition of Five Questions. Well, actually, three questions, but five sounds like more than four.
0: The big burning question I want you to think about and have an answer for me is, have the Jaguars turned a corner? That's what I'd like you to tell me, if you think they have. We'll take a break. 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
1: As we tap dance, Bill, the head coach of the soon-to-be Big Game, world champion Minnesota Vikings, addresses the assembled media at the new Winter Park TCO Performance Center. How are the Giants 3-1 when they don't, when their starting quarterback got knocked out in what, first game of the season? How can they be?
0: Because they played the Titans and the Cardinals. Oh. And who'd they beat week one? They beat the Cowboys week one.
1: So they're really not very good. They're the beneficiary of a weak schedule.
0: I think half of the NFL is just who's on your schedule that year.
1: Where is the how are the Cleveland Browns 3-1? Can you answer that one? Did they have a weak schedule?
0: Trying to remember Cleveland Browns football. I feel like they have a little bit better win or two than the Giants do.
1: These are teams that I never would have given a second thought to. And again, it's early. We're 4 weeks in, so that's, you know, about a quarter of the season, not even quite. That's why they, you know, and again.
0: So Cleveland's won 3 in a row at Tampa Bay, home to Carolina.
1: That's a good win.
0: Home to Pittsburgh.
1: I don't know if that's a good win, but.
0: But they're all okay teams.
1: That's exactly right. But I just, as a, you know,
0: are you believing in Cleveland?
1: I don't know if I am yet or not. I do know that the Vikings made a move today. Practice squad. I don't know if this will end up being a big move or not, but it's a big name. OBJ, Odell Beckham Jr. On the practice squad with the soon-to-be big game world champion Minnesota Vikings. I don't think that means anything, that Jefferson's sprained ankle is worse than it is. My guess is he'll be back this week, but I don't know. We'll find out more. When do they do injury reports? Is that Friday? They have the official one, right?
0: Yeah, I mean, they do them every day. They'll do them Wednesday, Thursday, Friday. They'll let you know who was practicing. They don't give you, like, the questionable out designation, but they'll tell you if they didn't practice, if they were limited.
1: I saw a story. Jeremy Fowler is an ESPN NFL insider. Didn't he work Fish Wrap Factory? What? Eastside,
0: I believe, yeah.
1: And he's has an insider story that says Jalen Ramsey is a potential trade piece, and the team looking to acquire him would be your Motor City Kitty.
2: Oh my gosh, above average.
1: They need help in the secondary desperately. They are a mess back there. Their numbers. Well, there's already Fan uprising. Why haven't they fired Calvin Shepard yet, the defensive coordinator? And of course, you know, Danny Campbell goes with the old, you know, he's my guy. He's good at what he does. We'll get better. He always does the old, we're going to clean some things up. We're going to clean, and we will. He goes, we got to clean some things up, and we will. And he keeps, yeah, we got to, and we will, but you haven't. You haven't cleaned up anything. The defense is still just awful. And you can't survive. If you could take Detroit's offense and put it with Minnesota's defense, you'd have a pretty good football.
0: Yeah, yeah.
1: But we'll see, you know, with the Lions. My guess is there's going to be some desperation in there by Campbell. You know, they had that real nice window. They went to the NFC Championship game. Next year, they got the number one seed. We're upset by Washington. And since then, there really hasn't been much to write home about, a last place finish last year. And so they seem to be fading and fading quickly. So that big game window, I think, has been pretty much slammed shut, unless somehow they get help in the secondary. You know, Branch is apparently going to come back from injury, so is Kirby Joseph. And if they were able to get like a Jalen Ramsey, he's with Steelers, right? That would be, then let's see what happens at that point. Let's see if they can fix a real, I mean, it's not just a leaky secondary, it's a terrible secondary. So if they're able to fix that, they might be able to make some noise. Meanwhile, Chicago, are they 3-1?
0: They're 3-1, yeah. They're only lost to your Minnesota Vikings.
1: Right, and then Green Bay at 2-2, correct?
0: Green Bay, Detroit, yeah, both 2-2.
1: Yeah, both at 2-2. Someone sent a text message.
0: Lions have given up the second most points in the National Football League.
1: Yep. Yards, probably, too.
0: Yes.
1: This one says, why do you always say big game instead of Super Bowl? Is that a copyright thing? Not really. It's my, like, if you ever notice, like, in advertising prior to the big game, they'll say, go to Quick Trip and stock up on all those treats for the big game. Because if you use Super Bowl, which is trademarked, you're using that to push your product, right? And I understand that. I get that. But it still annoys me a little bit. Oh, you want us to say Super Bowl all the time on the radio? Talk about the Super Bowl, the Super Bowl, the Super Bowl, the Super Bowl's coming up. Super Bowl, you know, in Miami, Super Bowl in Los Angeles. But then if I want to go, you know, hey, stock up on your snacks at Quick Trip or at Casey's or at Speedway, you can't say. Same thing, you ever notice? For when the Purple play on Sunday, stock up.
0: They take
1: up
0: on the green and gold.
1: You take on the green and gold. You cannot use. And I understand that, and I think that the trademarked material should be trademarked, but I just call.
0: So, I understand, but it's not like, you know, the people listening can't figure it out now.
1: Right, exactly.
0: What's this big game they're talking about?
1: So then I just always go with the big game then, because if they don't want me to say it during an advertisement, then I'll just won't say it at all. So I'll just call it the big game. So there's really nothing more to it than that. Your prediction for the coach to start? How about right now?
3: Just obviously third week in a row getting to congratulate a Minnesota Viking on special teams player of the week. Well-deserved for Will Reichert. He's just been unbelievable. And I think he's a great example of a guy that's just all he does is works on the details and his craft, and the mastery of what he's doing right now is just really, really cool to see. You know, obviously hitting the road after getting to come back home and getting a win at US Bank, now we go to one of the toughest places to play in football. We're well aware of you know, the noise that we're walking into, the energy of their fan base, and we've got to respond with poise, especially coming off of, you know, our penalty situation at home last week. It's been emphasized at a very high level. Players are taking ownership of it. We're coaching it better. That all starts with me putting the group in the best position to just go play fast on Sunday. So a lot of confidence in our team to see the continued progression of our offense coming off of a really good performance to end the game the other day. You know, Kyler and, you know, Moses, you know, especially just peppering a bunch of different completions, you know, being really good with his seeing the field, fundamentals, putting the ball in play. Thought there was a lot to build off of for Kyler as we now go on to a challenging road environment. I think Kellen Moore's a really good coach. Brandon is one of the best defensive coaches in football. I think he's got a great coaching staff and a really talented team. So going through it today with the team, you know, it was pretty clear to show examples of how well-coached they are, how talented of a group they have. You know, a young quarterback playing really well. So this is going to be, you know, as big of a challenge. They're all challenges, but as big of a challenge as you know, you can imagine to try to go 1-0 in the NFC this week. Just give you guys an update. Justin and Brian O'Neill will both practice on a limited basis today. B.O. just with a little knee soreness, and Justin's doing well with the ankle. We'll see how he does the rest of the week. Chuck Demings, Christian Darrisaw, will be out, as well as Jordan Addison. Just has a little hamstring soreness, kind of got tugged on one of TJ's catches late in the game, you know, going to give him another day and hopefully get him back to some limited work and some work throughout the rest of the week, but consider it minor if it's anything at all. So everybody else should be accounted for at practice.
4: Is wearing women's underwear
5: the idea of bringing Odell Beckham Jr. in?
3: Yeah, you know, I think just, you know, being a little, you know, banged up, you know, in that receiver room and just knowing how we can be a player two away from needing to call upon guys to be elevated and make plays. And the fact that we could bring Odell in on our practice squad and start getting him acclimated to our offense. And obviously I have a great history with him going back to 2021. spending a lot of time with him when he came in mid-season and getting him ready to help us, and just how impactful he was down the stretch of that season. Really great job by Nolan and his staff, you know, getting a player of Odell's caliber in here, and just excited to get him going. Also, you know, Tristan Lee coming back, a guy that was a tough guy to let go at the end of camp, who had a good offseason, to have that kind of player available that knows our offense, you know, with some of the O-line adversity that we got right now, I thought that was big. Yeah, I think Juwan's, you know, done a lot of really good things in the run game for us. He's had a couple chances where maybe, you know, either the rhythm and timing or just a little more detail showing up, you know, out of the group as a whole, you know, Juwan included. But we're not far off, and Juwan's going to be a guy that's going to make some plays for us.
6: Kevin, you talked about a little bit of the approach this year, taking care of the ball, running the ball. How do you kind of balance that with knowing what explosives can do for your offense?
3: Yeah, I think, you know, look, it, you know, we had another explosive pass taken away via penalty. We had, you know, an explosive taken away via penalty in the opener as well against Green Bay. We're still going to try to, run the football, possess the football, but we've got to be able to take some shots. And, you know, didn't expect to see as much shell coverage as we did on Sunday. They kind of put a roof over the top of us, and there were some opportunities there for Jordan on the outcut. Jordan, you know, kind of on that deep curl in the middle of the field, and we lost that one 25 yards taken back. But I thought we got some balls into the intermediate part of the field. Jordan on the late in cut off the action. TJ was working the seams really well all day. So we're going to try to hunt those explosives. It's not lost on me some of maybe the reasons why it hasn't been an explosion of yards, both, you know, kind of philosophically, how, you know, I'm trying to manage some of these games to just make sure we go 1-0 that day. But at the same time, we've had some circumstances that probably, you know, I'm never going to allow any of them to be an excuse, but I think we've had 18 snaps with Kyler and JJ on the field together. You know, obviously, you know, just some of the, you know, not having JP to help be a bell cow in the run game, losing Josh Oliver, losing Donnie now. We've got to have a next man up approach and just know we're ascending, and we're going to have to, and rightly so, we're going to have to answer questions about maybe what we've been statistically because of where we rest currently at certain, you know, at certain statistics. But I love where we are in the win-loss column. I love where we are in the turnover margin column. I want to see us improve in the, you know, making sure we limit the self-inflicteds. And I think if we do that and we keep getting growth and, you know, execution and understanding of what we're doing and do a better job as coaches, and starts with me doing that for our team, it's a long season. And hopefully when we look at that statistical column at the end of the season, we're, you know, we're where we would like to be, but at the same time, never at the, you know, detriment of our team winning football games. And, you know, we didn't trail the whole day the other day. We kept the lead. We possessed the football. And you know, I know we haven't scored a touchdown in a while, but as we learned late in that game, sometimes it's by your own doing. So stats are great. I think they tell a story. I don't think they tell the whole story. But, you know, I totally understand, you know, kind of, you know, the viewpoint on us right now, because we have the most critical viewpoint of ourselves inside this building.
7: Odell is somebody who can get turned over quickly enough to help you Sunday?
3: I do. I've seen him do it before. I, you know, I'll never forget. We brought him in, you know, I think on a Thursday. And as he walked on the field in practice, Robert Woods went down with a knee injury, and he had to play that week, and he was able to handle it. We've got, you know, the good thing about our system is we've got, you know, some mechanisms that either, you know, he can quickly learn and know those are absolutes if we need to go that route in the game, if he were to be elevated. And at the same time, I think he's got enough experience in different systems, including, you know, our family of offense, that, you know, there can be some carryover. And we've coached guys on the fly before at the quarterback position, other positions. And if we've got to do that, we'll be ready to do that.
6: How much does it help that, I mean, it probably goes without saying, but he was just on the Giants, so he doesn't have to, like, ramp up?
3: Yeah, he feels like he had a, you know, he feels like he's got an extra bye week. You know, he was prepared, in great shape. You know, his tape from the preseason looked really good, explosive, you know, looked like Odell Beckham to me. So, you know, the fact that he's got fresh legs off of a little break there for a week, and he can come in and hit the ground running, I can't wait to have not seen him. You know, we just had our walkthrough, but have not seen him yet on the grass in cleats, and looking forward to that.
8: the biggest key is to picking up some of the stunts that teams tend to kind of throw at you guys with a four-man pass rush?
3: Yeah, I think, you know, I think it's about, you know, being on totally on the same page from a standpoint of how are we setting, especially to the slide, away from the slide, you know, what types of presentations do, you know, of pressures that are kind of triggering certain things that then they're attacking, you know, maybe the call and how we would protect things based upon the look and the threat of external pressures and things like that. It's hard. You know, every team in the league, you turn on the tape and they've got this league has become a coverage league with stunts, or it's pressure. You know, very, you know, you just don't get a lot of just, you know, single high man coverage or zone coverage with people standing there. The way you get those is by being in third and manageables, which I thought when we were third and six or less the other day, we converted a lot of third downs, helped us be close to 50% for the day. And when we were third and 16, third and 14, third and 13, in many ways, because of kind of some self-inflicted things, we weren't able to convert and we weren't able to sustain drives, or we had drives stall without finding our way into the red zone and getting touchdowns. So it's all connected. It's going to continue to be a work in progress, especially with some of the O-line groupings kind of changing with new guys, new faces stepping in. But to me, it's a big picture thing while having a magnifying glass on the technique and fundamentals of how we do block it when we see those things.
9: What do you say about Odell's motivation to keep playing? Like, this might have been a chance where he would say, all right, it's been a great career, but decided that he wanted to still come join this team.
3: Yeah, for sure. It has been that. It's been a great career. But the guy loves football, and I was only around him for that kind of half the season, whatever it ended up being in 2021. And we hit it off. I love the person. I love the energy, you know, the joy he has to play football, to compete. So to, you know, get him around our team and just his experience and what that can mean even for some of the young players on our team and the journey he's had. He feels like the same old Odell from an energy and a joy and a big smile on his face. But also he's got perspective now that may be different from earlier on in his career that I think is really valuable.
6: Will, when you cross midfield, at what point do you feel like you're in field goal range for him? And
3: you just said it.
6: How big of a luxury is that?
3: It really is. I mean, I'm sure, you know, Vikings fans and even you guys, we're all probably starting to take it for granted a little bit, just the amount of times he's jogged out there, 3 points, and then he's kicking off. And it's spectacular to know that with the defense like we have, with the other three or four phases of special teams playing the way they are, we can, you know, as a head coach, I can play the games a little differently to try to navigate principles that we think win. All while trying to continue to build up our team and having a player like Will Reichert at such a critical spot. He's now done it with two separate holders, and he just jogs out there and he puts it through the uprights. It seems so routine, yet I do know how special of a player and talent that he is. We're lucky to have him.
10: Kevin, in terms of just kickers in general being better from longer ranges, have you seen that change, and do you have any sense of why that's become more common, that guys are just better from farther out?
3: Yeah, I don't know, Ben. I'm probably the wrong guy to ask. I mean, I marvel every time he kicks the ball at practice or kicks the ball in pregame. But, yeah, it does feel like guys are just, you know, making it from anywhere in the gym. And maybe it coincides with the three-pointer in basketball. I don't know. Probably a conversation for a longer day. But, yeah, it is something where you have to think about it. Like, I just remember, you know, even as 5-6 years ago, you know, I'd always write on my call sheet the make it, take it lines for us and for them, just to kind of monitor that throughout a game. And every week it seems like I'm saying, you know, a very high 40 number, if I'm saying a 40 number, on their side of the field. So it just seems like it is what it is, and guys are launching it.
10: You were going to draft him. Can you recall what went into that? What was maybe the combine or what you guys were thinking?
3: Yeah, there were some talented. Yeah, well, what I would say is this: if you're going to draft one, you hope they end up being your kicker for a long time. There were some talented kickers I remember in that draft, and I just remember Matt Daniels and some of our, you know, scouts on the road, and some of the people just talked about, like, the talent was secondary. It was the makeup of the guy, and just, you know, he's got such a competitor inside. He doesn't always present, you know, in a way where you know, you're necessarily intimidated by him when you talk to him or walk next to him. But I'll tell you what, the competitor that I know is inside of him, and just the want to meet the moment and feel so confident in the moment is a scary thing for people to know that at any point in time he can jog out there and put points on the board.
6: You anticipate getting Brett Thorson back this week?
3: I do. Yeah, thank you.
6: The next special team player of the week, probably.
1: Let's hope not.
11: That it?
1: Stations all along all right. The Common Man Radio Network, we're going to straddle the 45.
0: It was an abrupt end.
1: Odell, is he wearing number 9?
0: Number 9.
1: Do you think that will become his alter ego? Did Odell Beckham Jr. make an entire career off that one-handed catch?
0: Kind of, yeah.
1: And that's
0: he had a couple good years early in his career.
1: I think his legend is larger than his performance, though.
0: That was 100%.
1: Matter of fact, Deuce and I, that's what we call it when you're playing in the backyard football league. If you make a one-handed catch, we just say, or if we're like watching a game, he says, it was a great catch by a guy, and then I'll ask Deuce, did he Odell it? And that means that he one-handed. Not that he's the first to do it, but it was an incredible one-handed catch. So we just say Odell it. You know, my guess is they'll elevate him from the practice squad relatively quickly, right? Because they're getting nothing from Juwan Jennings. And I don't know if that's Juwan's fault. If that's there, he's not getting open. They're not running plays for him. Is he on the field at all? Does he play?
0: He's on the field. He's out there for blocking purposes. The other thing is Jordan Addison didn't practice today.
1: Okay, there you go. So Odell could be playing sometime very soon. The offense has sputtered, Tennessee, to say the least. They rank 18th in points and 31st in yards through four games. Yet we're 4-0.
0: I'm assuming 7 of those points too are also. I'm assuming you're including the punt return.
1: Yes. I don't know. I'm just reading what they.

0: right? Obviously. Aswell drops. We've seen, which is not a good thing when your wide receivers or your tight ends or your running backs are dropping passes. But it does go to, then it goes on to say, Murray hasn't lit the league on fire. He's thrown his one tutty and 71 passes as the Vikings starter. There were also some pre-snap operational penalties at home, pointing to continued issues with the team's cadence. But what encourage would probably be the correct word, Tenneby, because I think when you and I talked about yesterday about Sunday's game, at least it was a step forward. It looked better. He looked more like, as you watched him drop back in the pocket, as you watched him, he was patrolling the gridiron like a general would a battlefield. And he looked around. He was able to do the, you know, playing like a veteran quarterback is supposed to play, right? Guy that's been in the league 7 years, has a good arm, won a Heisman Trophy. He looked more like an NFL quarterback. Now, again, that's for one half, especially the fourth quarter. He was really good in the fourth quarter. He went 13 for 14 in the second half. Can he continue to do that is the question.
1: Can he make it last?
0: Yeah, can he make it last? Because, and I'm sorry, did they ask about Darisaw?
1: He's in concussion protocol.
0: So he is in concussion protocol. And so he probably won't play, more than likely, right? They keep these guys out usually a week.
1: Concussions are all different, so I wouldn't go that far, but
0: I guarantee you that most guys that get a concussion are out the next week. Not everyone, you're right, not everyone, but I bet most of them are. They don't take any chances with these guys. They're not going to be the team that rushes a guy back and he gets his bell rung again. They go, why did you play him again? But maybe you're right. I would say, though, that my guess is he doesn't play, but I could be wrong there. You might be right. And we know Jackson's out for the year, right?
1: Yep.
0: That's a year thing, so we'll see what happens with the soon-to-be big game world champion Minnesota Vikings on Sunday. You'll hear that game on this radio station. Coverage begins at 10 o'clock here with the pregame show and the kickoff at noon. Short break, come back with more here on the Common Man program on the Fan.
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5: No one cares what we did last year. 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
7: Caffeine can be really good for you and help a lot of things, and caffeine can be kind of bad for you.
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7: 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I mentioned the vicious cycle, the inevitable crash.
8: Right.
7: Like any stimulant drug, and you want more of it. 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All right, how about some health benefits?
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7: They found everything from not develop Parkinson's disease to dropping your risk of various cancers.
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8: Yeah.
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9: We're We're headed to Savage this week for the feast. 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
10: I like the way that some things become so ingrained in the KFN culture that we just refer to it as the feast. We don't even have to say Friday football feast anymore.
9: No.
10: You just say the feast and everybody knows. Just like instead of Paul Meat Sauce Lambert, you just say sauce, right? That's all you have to say.
9: Or soiled.
10: Or soiled.
9: Yeah.
10: Sunday sermons is just sermons.
9: The comment program is grum.
10: And the grum is just dumb. So I looked it up. It says roughly 31% to 38% of NFL players who enter the concussion protocol return to play in the team's next scheduled game. So 31 to 38. So let's round that down to 35. So about one out of three guys do return to play. Research tracking multiple NFL seasons shows that roughly 38% of players concussed in a Sunday game play the following Sunday. While broad multi-year epidemiological, did I say that right? I think so. Can you spell I can't even say it. I said it right the first time and I can't. Can you spell epidemiological?
9: Probably not.
10: Why don't you give it a shot? It's just as it sounds.
9: Epidemiological?
10: Yes.
9: EPI?
10: Yes.
9: DEM?
10: Yes.
9: OLI? No. Say it again. Epidemiological. Demia?
10: Yeah. Demiological.
9: Awesome. DEMIOLOGICAL.
10: Yeah, very good. Well done. You wouldn't say Tennessee for sauce, because sauce wouldn't have been able to spell that. While broad multi-year epidemiological analysis find that about 31% return without missing a game, 39% miss one game, and 30% miss two or more. Regarding Thursday nights, it's rare for a player to clear protocol to return to their team if their team plays on Thursday night the week following a Sunday concussion. That would even just look bad, wouldn't it? Forget about if he actually cleared it or not. You know, I think the concussion thing is a pretty hot topic, right? Has been and will be for a long time. The CTE studies and the players who pass away donate their brains to science. So many of them end up having CTE that I think that it's just, even if you clear the protocol, I think maybe you better take, you just came out of the game Sunday. This is Thursday. Much more, let's give it a couple of days. But so we'll see. Maybe Darisaw will play. It was kind of strange because didn't he leave and then come back and leave again, if I'm not mistaken?
9: He did.
10: And so did we get an explanation for that? Did he maybe just wasn't feeling well? You know, he thought he could go back in and then all of a sudden was like, I'm not feeling so good. Because you remember he pulled himself out of games last year. Was it last year he pulled himself out of games coming off the knee surgery? He was on his own, kind of a pitch count. So maybe, I don't know if he did that on his own and just said, I'm a little woozy and so I'm going to come out of the game. But it difficult to not only lose Jackson for the season, but to lose Darisaw as well. Even for a game, you know, just even for one game would be tough. One other thing that the coach mentioned, and this is just coach speak, they all do it, right? I listen to the Danny Campbell news conferences, you know, after the game on YouTube, after the game, and then, you know, on Wednesdays and Fridays. And they always praise the other team no matter what. And that's a good team over there. They got a lot of good players. They play hard. They're violent, you know, blah, blah, blah. KOC said, New Orleans, tough place to play. Really, they're 1-3. They're not any. They just lost at home and got smoked by the Falcons. But he has to say it. I get it. You're not.
9: He also recognizes that maybe they're not that good.
10: Well, maybe that's it too.
9: Maybe they're a little fool's gold.
10: Am I the only one that saw this with the Falcons? Because if you'll remember, on the Friday before the season started, I said it would be the Vikings and the Falcons in the NFC Championship game, and you're on your own after that. So,
9: Hot.
10: Are they 3-1 also?
9: No, they got destroyed their first two games, but they've won the last two.
10: Oh, I thought they were 3-1.
9: First two games, they look like the worst team in football. The last two games, they look like the best team in football.
10: Yeah. They got the Robinson brothers, even though they're not brothers. They're both running the ball with extreme excellence. We'll take a break. We'll come back. The legendary one, Mark Rosen, waiting in the wings, joins us next. Common Man program on The Fan.
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0: Look up, look down, look around. Look up, look down, look around. In the trees and on the ground, 'cause the ALB must be found.
1: Some signs of the ALB are dime-sized holes on tree trunks, a sawdust-like material called frass, and the beetle itself, with a long black body and white spots.
0: Look up, look down, look around. Look up, look down, look around. In the trees and on the ground, 'cause the ALB must be found.
1: Learn all the signs and how to report them at AsianLonghornedBeetle.com. 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
4: I don't know how much longer I can subject myself to these kinds of emotions.
5: Elaborate, please.
4: Working with you every single day, it just starts to grind on me. After people ask me, people run
5: it's
4: into
5: so
4: me.
5: Mellow.
4: There are so many people that I run into that go, how do you do it? And I go, how do I do it? And they go, how do you put up with working with Mark Rosen?
5: I think it's normally the other way around.
4: Because, not with me. They ask me, how do I put up with you?
5: Walk in my shoes.
4: I hear it about Tenneby sometimes. How do you put up with Tenneby?
5: Tenneby is the easiest guy in the world to get along with.
4: I know. That's what I tell him. He's easy. But they just think that you two guys are oddballs.
3: We're the oddballs?
4: Yes, yeah, that's what people are telling me.
5: You looked at the cast of characters that work at this place? We're the oddballs. Okay.
4: You know,
3: oddballs are normal here.
5: Yes.
4: You told me several years ago that you thought P.J. Fleck was the answer for Minnesota Golden Gopher football coach, and I laughed at you.
5: Yeah.
4: But look at him now.
5: Well.
4: How about that pontificating we just heard? What was he talking about? The accountability coach or something?
5: Literally, we were just talking about this off air a little bit, listening to a soundbite. It doesn't matter what we think. I mean, well into our...
4: Yeah, I've said that for 10 years.
5: I know you have. You're absolutely right. It doesn't matter. But I don't think every soundbite needs to be so philosophical, is what I guess I'm saying, even the last one we just had. Sometimes it just, you know, we and then again, we're always like, well, KOC is nothing but a word salad, and this coach is bland, and this one speaks in nothing but cliches. So you can't have it both ways, Mark.
4: No, you can't.
5: So I guess what I'm saying is that he is, but being around him long enough, and that, you know, I did his show for a few years, he's that way off the air. I mean, it's not like... He flips a switch and he's different when the cameras are off him or the microphone's not in front of him. That's the way he is. That's who he is. So, I mean, he's true himself that way in a lot of ways. You know, and he lets his guard down, and I find him to be engaging in a lot of ways. And, yeah, there's a lot of times I just kind of shake my head, shrug my shoulders, and go, you know, just give us a kind of a more of a common sense answer, not be so philosophical. I mean, I didn't agree with him, you know, from a football standpoint. I didn't agree at all not going for 2 points in that game on Saturday. He's quoting Jim Tressel, learning from Jim Tressel. How many years ago was that? I mean, I just think, but then those things are, you know, you can second guess.
4: Oh, was it a 2-point thing? I don't.
5: Oh, they had a chance to, you know, go for two and, you know, really, I can't remember what the score would have been at that point, but he kicked the extra point, took it safe instead of doing what I think the normal analytics would say, you go for two here. And he didn't. And then he defended it at the, you know, after the game, saying, "Well, I didn't want, I don't chase points until like maybe the fourth
4: quarter." Yeah, because they won by six.
5: Yes. So, you know, again, as it turned out, it was not a factor, but it could have been. But yeah, I mean, he's definitely, these last few weeks in particular, and it's all about salesmanship, and you know, he's been doing the crowd surfing stuff since, you know, when he started out in college, and the row the boat thing, and we know is a very, very personal story for PJ, and all the stuff that goes along with it. But you know, it, what matters then is when you're winning, you can get away with a lot more of it, and he's on a nice roll right now, and I think he does realize this is, you know, I don't want to say call it a trap game, but this is one, again, where now all of a sudden it's more of a hyper-focus on this football team going, God, could they really make a run here and kind of being real, more than just relevant?
4: You're starting to believe, aren't you?
5: Well, I mean, yes. I mean, it didn't hurt. You know, and I was almost – and all the credit goes to the Gophers defense. But, I mean, I remember watching some mediocre Michigan teams. And the Gophers even won when they won at Michigan, where you kind of go, man, it's kind of a down year for them. But you know the school up north, is that what you like to call it?
4: I don't, but that's what they call it.
5: That's what they call it.
4: If you go to the Ohio State, you
5: right.
4: never say the word Michigan.
5: I understand
4: that. That school up north.
5: Man, that's got the potential to be a bloodbath when those teams meet at the end of the year, the way Ohio State's going.
4: Michigan's
5: going
4: to get killed.
5: Yeah, they are.
4: That school up north.
5: Yeah, exactly. But I think that it's you take it and run with them. This is, there's nothing to apologize for, because Michigan might be down with it. The Gophers earned every bit of that victory on Saturday, and defensively, which has been a sore spot for a long, long time for this football team. They've had some really good individual players, especially in the secondary, that have gone on, you know, Antoine Winfield, I mean, gone on and had really good pro careers. But generally speaking, their front seven isn't the stuff to write home about. That doesn't, they don't necessarily get, you know, NFL contracts out of it. It's a good-looking defense right now.
4: I thought we had the best pass rusher, sacker in the world.
5: Well, he's playing well. I mean, he's getting better. Yeah, Smith, yeah, he's getting better. I mean, he's a huge factor. I mean, and certainly they have to, offensive line, you know, they probably double-team him most of the time, which does help open up things for other players on the team. So, yeah, it's fun. It's nice to have, I mean, for now, having the relevancy, having some notice, you know, by virtue of that win, I mean, and certainly doesn't hurt recruiting and, you know, getting that kind of stuff that happens. And now you got to follow it up. I mean, that's just it. And PJ understands.
4: Do you think that helps recruiting, or do you think recruiting now is how much money do you got for me?
5: It's a combination. I mean, I do think there's still, you know, I heard PJ talking about it. It's kind of like speed dating these days.
4: Yeah, I mean, I guess if it's that second-tier player that's got a choice between Northwestern, Iowa, and, you know, Minnesota, and then, you know, Utah State or something. That
5: yeah, the what do you like to call them? I mean, your equivalent of the five-star athletes, you call them the...
4: They're the Burger King and McDonald's All-American.
5: The Burger King. Mm-hmm. Those players are going to... Look at the quarterback for Michigan. Is he allegedly getting like $12 million this year to play quarterback for Michigan? And he's just been dreadful of late.
4: Has it all been him, though?
5: No, but he hasn't been very good.
4: Okay.
5: But to answer your question, yeah, I think it certainly can make a difference besides Neil. But it, you know, it is a whole different thing. And listening, I heard PJ, I think JG was doing the show. And, you know, it used to be you'd start romancing these players, their, you know, sophomores or juniors in high school, and you'd stay after them, and you'd call their parents, and you'd go visit at the house, and you'd do all this stuff, and you'd plant the seeds, and you'd follow up with them, and then you hope that they cash in on signing day. Now it's like you said, it's the equivalent of speed dating, when you have to go in and you have to analyze a player, and you don't even really know if he's all that. And you may have 24 hours to either sign the kid, give him X number of dollars, or he's off to the next girl on the block to go out with. So it's a different world.
4: A lot of two-timing going on.
5: Yeah, you know, this year ever. I would, more than ever. I mean, I guess there's some positives maybe for a program like Minnesota, because maybe now they, you know, so to answer your question, I think there are opportunities that they might get the attention of some other players. And, you know, they don't have to be five stars. You're probably get many of those, if at all. I mean, but you don't, Indiana won with last year, they won the national title, and they had, you know, Cignetti took a bunch of guys that he had on his former team, and he also brought in the right people, and obviously Mendoza was the key at the quarterback position. But he put that thing on his shoulders and figured out a way to get it done.
4: Tenneby, do you have that quote from, Urban?
3: Urban Meyer.
4: What he said about the Golden, did you hear what Urban said about the Golden Gophers? Listen to this.
5: I did. Go ahead. Yeah,
3: he said the last 2 weeks against Washington and Michigan, arguably the best 2 weeks in the modern era of Minnesota football.
5: Identifying the term modern.
4: Before Bronco, after Bronco
5: and
4: Urgers.
5: Well, after and Murray Warmath.
3: Since I've been born.
5: Okay. Well, yeah, because I said the 60s was different. That was a long, long time ago.
4: What song were you singing there?
5: Yeah.
4: What song was that?
5: I don't remember.
4: Oh. I've never heard you sing like that.
5: I know. That was pretty impressive, wasn't it? That was dreadful.
4: It's the new you.
5: It is the new me. I think there've been, you guys talked about it. I heard you driving in. Glenn Mason had some really nice victories. The modern era. I mean, if you want to call the last 20, 30 years, it's hard to top. I mean, without going through the schedule and understanding that they had a couple of big wins, but when you win the jug at home and beat a at the time a ranked team on the road, it's been really difficult to win it in Washington. It's now a Big Ten team.
4: Well, you know me, how I like to throw
5: cold water,
4: wet blanket on everything. Is like that's really quite the statement on Gopher modernity, because those are two nice wins. But to say that that's the best 2 weeks in modern Gopher era, it means there hasn't been much there, and there really hasn't, to be honest. Let's face it. As we saw, Glenn had a really nice year. I think even Gizo Bizo guy had a nice year. Who's the guy?
5: Rooster.
4: Didn't he have one really good
5: year? I'd have to go back and look.
4: I think he was like 7-1 or something at one point. And we know Fleck had his 10-2 year.
5: Right.
4: So it's not like the program has been bereft of some.
5: And it's not like they just beat Indiana.
4: But that's what I'm saying. It says a lot about how downtrodden the program has been historically over the past 25, 30, 40 years even. That you look at those two games and go, whoa, that's the high watermark for this, for the Monarchs.
5: Yeah, it's all the reason why they need to use that now as a springboard to what they have. And they're certainly not going to go unbeaten. But this week's a very winnable game. Then they have the bye, I believe, right? And they play at Indiana. They get UCLA. They got Iowa here. They get UCLA here. Those are always – Iowa's always tough, for them, the matchup. But they're certainly beatable. UCLA, I don't know. That's going to be a tough one. But that's
4: okay. California Jabronis? Come on.
5: Well, they got to come here. Maybe it'll snow.
4: You don't want to come here.
5: You don't want to face – our fans at the bank.
4: And that's a little overrated, the snow, because...
5: Yeah, it is.
4: I bet most of the Gopher players are from warm weather climates.
5: They don't like it
4: here anymore.
5: No, we usually don't have snow until after the Big Ten season's over.
4: But like I say, I always find that the warm weather team coming up here, most of the players that play in the cold weather climates, many of them are from warm weather climates. 100%. They don't like it any better than the rest of us. Just another searching zone change. It's all nonsense to me. We'll take a break, come back. Tenneby's got a keyword, and then we'll have more after that. What you got, Tenneby?
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13: Several people have texted to say, one was an email, another one was a text, I think they're right. You were singing American Pie by Don McLean.
14: I was? I don't even remember what I was saying.
13: You were saying a long, long time ago.
14: Oh, yeah, it was American Pie.
13: Do it again.
14: Long, long time ago.
13: Yeah, see?
14: I don't remember.
13: Yeah.
15: Was that Don McLean right there singing?
14: That was Don McLean.
15: Very accurate.
14: Are we allowed to play that music on our air? Sing on the...
13: Well, yeah, we are. But but the only time we... the reason I don't... I brought this up in Rock Talk. Mm-hmm. I guess all right. The other shows have just said, we're going to play... Out. No. Oh. What the other shows have done, and they said, we are going to play licensed music.
14: Mm.
13: The difference is we're not allowed to play it on a podcast because we don't have the license for that.
14: Right.
13: But the other hosts of the shows have just told they've cracked the whip and they're making their already overworked producers have to go back and eliminate. Edit that out of it. And I won't do that to Tennessee. No, why would I want to, just so I can do my Dylan duet? Just so I can do the Manny Heating and Air Conditioning weather forecast? Just so I can do the old show off my, flex my music knowledge by going, that song first came out in 1975 and it went to number 4 in the bill. And how much fun was that? Plus, it killed a lot of time. And I would generally get the year. If I didn't, I was a year off.
14: It's fun to listen to it.
13: And most of the time, I'd get it pretty close on where it ended up on the Billboard Hot 100.
14: Yeah. So it's all about it's all about the podcast.
13: But so what it's all about is me. I'm not a taskmaster. I let Tennessee be. I'm trying to find.
15: You want me to have a good work-life balance?
13: Yes, exactly. I want him to find an easier way to lay around the house. This is what I'm trying to do. So there you go.
14: It's big of you.
13: Vikings signed to the practice squad Odell Beckham Jr. How soon do you think it is before he is on the roster and sees game time?
14: Probably a week.
13: Week?
14: I would think so. I mean, it's just I heard KOC a little bit today, and obviously he's got familiarity with Beckham from his time with the brief time with the Rams when they won the Super Bowl, and Beckham tore his ACL for the second time in that Super Bowl. It's also to me it's doesn't bode well for. I mean. Last week, obviously, Jefferson's out. Addison play, but, the passing game has been meek at best without J.J., at least for the wide receivers. So is this more of a reflection on the inability for Ty Felton to step up, for Juwan Jennings to step up? Miles Price has had some,
13: Why aren't they playing Miles Price?
14: He was out there.
13: Is he getting wide receiver snaps?
14: Oh, yeah. He was on the field quite a bit.
13: Was he not open, or is Kyler not seeing him?
14: I don't know how to answer that. But, they're not getting, we're hopeful. At least we heard more encouragement about Justin Jefferson playing this Sunday. At least, he's limited. It sounds like he's on track to play. I mean, the conventional wisdom may have been, let's not play him Sunday. They get the bye coming up, hold him out. No, if he's ready to go, he's play him. I mean, but I do think signing Beckham and it's more of a, it could be just as much a reflection. And KOC's not going to throw these guys under the bus because he's going to say the right things about Juwan Jennings. But the intention, I think, when they signed Jennings was going to be, man, he's going to be a really good red zone target. Well, Vikings haven't been in the red zone very often, number one. And number two, we saw last week that Murray basically just trusts at the moment without Jefferson in there, throwing the ball to Hockenson at the tight end position, who, caught, 13 passes last week? So, I don't know what Beckham's got left. I mean, he's been around. He's going to be, he's 33. He's going to be 34, I think, in a short time. He doesn't have to be the star of this team with Jefferson and Addison, but, I'm sure he'll be thrilled to get another chance. But I would think in a week they might activate him and, I don't know. I mean, Jennings, you heard KOC. He's good.
13: JJ, we just talked about that. Addison, OBJ.
14: Yeah.
13: Let's go.
14: I mean, Jennings provides, especially with Oliver gone now, he's a good blocking wide receiver, and you can't, you can't minimize that talent, but I think they expect more. And I think, we were, when we were at training camp, remember, everyone was talking about Ty Felton, the speed he has and the ability to, now making, breaking free some of the coverage. Well, I'm just saying that he got a lot of buzz at training camp.
13: He did, okay.
14: And now I don't think they signed Beckham unless
13: Tennessee. When you think of J.J. Addison and Odell Beckham Jr., do we go with MV3 or do we go with? Oh, how about this? This is good. I kind of like this one. 3D.
16: Brilliant.
14: Never heard that before.
13: What do you think? Which one do you like better?
15: Well, something we're gonna have 4 deep now.
13: 4 deep. You know what this smells like to me? KOC wants to get the passing game going because he still wants to pass the ball. He hates running game. He hates it. Hates it with every fiber in his body. Boring. I don't get to show my
14: playbook off.
13: My offensive acumen. I've just got to run it. And I don't want to run the ball.
14: Well, down the field. And that's why, again, the key is, and he mentioned it during his brief news conference today. I mean, how many times that, Kyler Murray and Justin Jefferson have spent on the field together? Not a lot. And, Jefferson kind of, going home, and that's where Beckham played, but he's not going to play this week. I mean, he's an LSU guy. But on paper, it's true. Oh, wow, how cool. Odell Beckham Jr. is coming to Minnesota. Yeah, back in 2022, 21, that would be great. But now, you know, I don't know. I mean, it's always, we see wide receivers or any position like that, the skill position, it drops off in a hurry. He doesn't have to be the star on this team, obviously. And I'm sure he's thrilled that he's got an opportunity. He's very familiar with KOC, and he obviously is good buddies with Jefferson. So, you know, bring him in. I mean, Nolan Teasley's the GM. I don't think they're done. I think the trading deadline's in a few weeks. I think they still make another move. But this isn't what you would characterize as a major move, obviously.
13: We have Brad Sean Brian Cavan text line text, and someone suggesting that you have the voice of a young Frank Sinatra. And I do hear...
14: Singing?
13: Yes.
14: Very much so. Michael Bublé and Frank Sinatra.
15: I always love that
13: one. He says he has the voice of a young Sinatra, just angelic. Then he goes on to suggest...
14: I'm waiting for the punchline.
13: No. Then he goes on to suggest that, you know, Brian Oak has his podcast, and he has local musical artists on.
14: Yeah.
13: He said maybe Brian Oak would want to have Rosen on his well-renowned podcast as part of the local Minnesota music talent community.
14: Wow. Never thought I'd hear those words. Is that Larry Mondello guy?
13: No. Oh. No, it's not a bit. They're serious.
14: I'm so used to... Here's the... It's like, okay, da-da-da-da-da-da.
13: You want Larry Mondello guy?
14: No, well, not really.
13: Here's Larry Mondello guy. I think Rosen was singing a song that was referenced today during Rock Talk, American Pie. Maybe he can give us his list of 7-plus-minute songs. I bet he can't name another one. You can't.
14: Layla.
13: Very good.
14: Yeah.
13: Got one. That's not how it goes.
14: I know.
15: That sounds like Star Wars.
13: Yeah, that was
14: Star Wars. It was a combination of Star Wars and Layla.
13: You were trying to go...
14: Hey, Jude, 7 minutes?
13: You got that from me because I said it today.
14: I didn't hear it. No, I honestly did not. I wasn't listening.
13: That's two.
14: Well, that's not bad. That's Larry
13: Mondello
14: really good
13: guy.
14: For you.
13: Yeah, Larry Mondello guy.
14: So go back to your computer and
13: go back to your...
14: Go watch cartoons.
13: Go back to your flop, sweat, and tears MC material.
14: Was he terrific?
13: He was struggling. Actually, he did really well. It's a hell of a show. And we got another one coming up. Would you want to be a part of it? Come on to Chisago Lakes.
14: Uncommon boy.
13: Chisago City. Come on. Why don't you come back and do it again? A week from Saturday, the 17th.
14: Don't give me that.
13: Oh, let me guess. You got dinner somewhere again. Why? All you do is go out to dinner at Posh and Tony restaurants with beautiful people.
14: It's bye week that week. It's our one weekend where we have an opportunity to come. We're not getting away. We're doing a staycation. That's beside the point. But that's the one weekend I don't have to worry about a Viking game. We don't have to worry about a Viking game. So we are having dinner with some of the beautiful people that night. Good friends of ours.
13: Perkins?
14: I'll leave it at that. No. But no, the 17th, I am busy that night. But that's okay. I appreciate the invite.
13: Why don't you do this?
14: Just stop.
13: No, have dinner and then come out and see the show. You don't have to perform, just come and watch.
14: We're going to have a two-hour dinner. I'm not going to... rush away from dinner to drive to... Where's it, Chicago? How long is that?
13: It's not Chicago.
14: I didn't say it was Chicago.
13: I know, but it's just not that far.
14: Thank you, though. I appreciate the invite.
13: How do you know they wouldn't want to see the show?
14: I don't. I'm just speculating that no one's going to want to leave their bottle of wine and dinner to get in a car and drive.
13: Have dinner at the Uncommon Loop. I'll get you a table.
14: I'm sure you would.
13: I can get you a table.
14: I know
13: they sold out the VIP tables already.
14: Wow.
13: They're sold out.
14: Wow.
13: Ticket sales are brisk right now at Uncommon Loop. But for you, I would get Hugh Carn.
14: It would be like...
13: Andy Luger. Is Andy?
14: Yes.
13: Yeah. I know who you are. I know the people you...
14: You can't guess the other one.
13: It's the company
14: you
13: keep.
14: It's like that scene from Goodfellas where they come in and then all of a sudden...
13: It's the company you keep.
14: Well, we haven't seen them in a while.
13: Last weekend.
14: No, we didn't.
13: No.
14: No, we couldn't.
13: Well, anyway, drink to your heart's content.
14: Kessler.
13: We're going to do flops. What, Kessler? We're going to do flops, sweat, and tears without you, with or without you, as you two sing.
14: I'm sure you guys will be a huge hit.
13: We'll break. Come back. One more segment to go. It's the Common Man program along with Common, Tenneby, and Mark Rosen here on The Fan.
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13: Final segment of the Grum for today. Big Ticket, JG. They are next. A spread swing tomorrow. Deuce will be here. That'll be at 1:30. You're getting ripped.
14: Okay. Am I singing?
13: No. Is Rosie going to the VA hospital for dinner?
14: What?
13: Well, you're going to dinner.
14: I get it. That's a funny bit because I Caesar salad.
13: Rosie can't make flop, sweat, and tears. He'll be dining at United Hospital that evening.
14: Here they come. Name all the hospitals in the Twin City area. That's still one of the great lines. That was funny.
13: I don't know how you did it.
14: I was on drugs. I really was.
13: I know you were.
14: You better believe I was. I just had my surgery.
13: Here's another one. What does Rosen have against cities outside of Minneapolis?
14: Nothing.
13: Not enough swordfish, front row seats, and beautiful people for him? What a fraud.
14: Oh, come on.
13: You're getting ripped.
14: Cold Spring is one of my favorite places to go. They got great restaurants in that area. I was just there not long ago. That's not in the Twin City area.
13: See what else we have. A couple others I'll get to.
14: I have nothing against it. I would, if I didn't have plans, I might just venture to. Okay, that's funny. Plus, I got a show Sunday morning. So
13: way to support your friends, Mark. Always have some excuse going on. Just a fraud. You could support us.
14: I can't. I'm not. I have plans at night. I'm not. You know. I have. I like to be in the show. I don't necessarily want to watch it. I want to watch Beat Sauce do comedy. That's funny.
13: Yeah, I guess you're right when you put it that way. Wild lose last night. You know, the most dangerous lead in hockey is
14: We've heard that is
13: 2-0. They were up 2-0. Not only that, Tennessee, I would probably try to keep the game 0-0 as long as possible.
14: That would make sense.
13: We salvage a point out of it. Tennessee, I did not see it. Tennessee said Volstead was a combination Kenny Dryden, Rogatan Vachon.
14: I loved Rogatan Vachon.
13: Eddie Jockman. He said he was a combination of those. Your thoughts on the?
14: We go through this all season long. I heard your little diatribe earlier about if you've seen one hockey game, you've seen them all. But I mean, getting a point, the system that exists today, and I heard driving around and I heard John Hines on with PA and. You know, saying this is, you know, 3-on-3 is 3-on-3. This is what we deal with, and we don't want to have these games get extended any longer. It's not the playoffs, and it's no need to beat yourself up, and you're going to have some success. And they got a point. So what can you say? I mean, you had a nice 2-0 lead, and you usually don't the Wild are good enough defensively. They don't really usually relinquish that 2-0 lead, even if it's on the road, but. Buffalo's got some snipers, and it happens. So they move on to the next game, and is it Tampa Bay tomorrow night? Tampa Bay,
15: yes.
14: Tampa Bay.
15: They got two in Florida, Tampa Bay and the Panthers.
14: They have a lot of road games, right? And that's what, you know, Hines said he was looking forward to. He likes the idea that they opened up on the road and play X number of games on the road. So
13: Lightning any good, Tana?
14: Usually are.
15: Well, I mean, yeah. I mean, it was a couple years ago. They were a dynasty, so yeah. they got some guys that are still kind of towards the tail end, but are still productive and were in the playoffs last year.
13: How about that Florida Cup? They've won some titles, right? They ain't good anymore?
15: Well, they have. They had an off year last year basically just because of injuries. Barkov got hurt, and Matthew Tkachuk was hurt for a good chunk of the season. Now, Barkov just got hurt again the other night, so I'm not sure the
13: severity of the... Barkov sounds injury-prone to me.
15: the severity of the injury, whether he'll be available for the Wild game or not. But both Tkachuk brothers are together now in Florida because they traded for Brady in the offseason. What if I think Brad Marchand just got hurt last night too, which looked like a bad injury. Already. So
13: what if the Tkachuk brothers said they wanted to play with the Quinn brothers? So you'd have three Quinn brothers.
15: Well, given Quinn's not signing, maybe that's exactly what they have planned.
13: You have three Quinn brothers and the two Tkachuk brothers all playing on the same team.
14: It's like having five running backs.
15: That'd be a heck of a team.
13: Well, we want five wide receivers now.
14: Yes, we do.
13: Well, I don't hear anybody, you know, laughing at the coach or ripping that. Everybody thinks that's a great idea. Oh. I got mocked and ridiculed for my genius idea of signing four good running backs.
14: You wanted
13: four or five
14: top-notch running backs.
13: What's wrong with top-notch?
14: You can't afford them.
13: What do you mean you can't afford them? They each cost about $10 million a piece. That's 4 times 10 is $40 million. You're paying
14: more than
13: Jeffrey.
14: $10 million a piece.
13: No, not at the time. That's not what they were getting paid, Mark. They were getting paid roughly 10. One of them was 7, one of them was 12, and there was two 10s. That equals out to about $40 million.

0: Major League Baseball playoffs? You have. What do you make of it?
1: I mean, I'm going to watch when I get home this afternoon because I'm a
0: Chi Sox Guardians.
1: Yeah, Chi Sox. I'm excited for Chicago.
0: Do they lead it 2 games?
1: They lead 2-0. They can wrap it up today at home against the Guardians, and they seem to be definitely on target to make it to the American League Championship. A little bit of the Rays.
0: Do you think Cleveland will the speech will be let's win one for Sutton Sam McDowell?
1: Yeah, I texted
0: former
1: you that
0: Cleveland
1: this morning.
0: Player. Back when they were the Indians, he was a left-hander for he was a left-hander, wasn't he?
1: He was a left-hander.
0: Left-hander for
1: Wild.
0: And they called him, and that's
1: Sudden
0: when they had
1: Sam.
0: Nicknames. He was Sudden Sam McDowell. He was a great pitcher for the Cleveland.
1: Yeah, I mentioned to you
0: late 60s, early 70s.
1: There was a one player, Tony Oliva would have this ritual of digging in with, he was a left-handed hitter, and he'd dig in with his left foot in the back of the batter's box and just get rid of all the dirt. He told me the only pitcher he never dug in like that against was Sudden Sam McDowell because he didn't know if that ball was going to come right over the plate or end up on the netting behind him. So he just would never feel comfortable because he threw hard and would be he was kind of the original Wild thing before.
0: He was an American professional baseball player, played in MLB as a starting pitcher from 61 to 75.
1: Mm-hmm.
0: Most notably for Cleveland, a 6-time All-Star, led the American League in strikeouts 5 times. Tall and powerful at 6'5", his left-handed fastball was delivered with an unusually calm pitching motion, which led to his memorable nickname, Sudden Sam.
1: Yeah, he was something to watch.
0: He had a total of 9 no-hitters in high school.
1: Wow.
0: 9.
1: In high school? Jeez.
0: He was 8-1 during his senior year. 152 strikeouts in 63 innings and no earned runs. In 1960, he was considered the top baseball prospect in the country and had signing bonus offers from all 16 major league teams.
1: Incredible.
0: Sudden Sam McDowell. You remember he had his breakout season in 64.
1: Saw him pitch.
0: 65 All-Star game.
1: Yeah.
0: You were there for that.
1: I was at Met Stadium, yep.
0: You remember it well.
1: I do. Willie Mays led off the game with a home run for the National League. And Harmon hit one, I think, later. The American League lost, but Willie Mays, I think, led off the game with a home run for the National League.
0: 1971 started on a rocky note for the newly minted pitcher of the year. He held out during spring training, hoping for a 6-figure contract. Contract he did sign was voided by Commissioner Bowie Kuhn because it had contained illegal incentive clauses. And McDowell decided to leave the team again. He eventually returned to the team only to be suspended again later in the season. I wonder what incentives were. I wonder what that means. Is like bounty gate? Knock a guy, bean a guy and knock him out of the game and we'll give you some money. Maybe that's what it was. I don't know, but they were illegal.
1: Possible. He was a wild. I mean, he was a wild thing before Wild Thing, was even invented for the movies with Charlie Sheen. But anyway, back to the playoffs. Yeah, I think Milwaukee, I think they're.
0: You like that Milwaukee.
1: I think it'll probably end up being that way, too. Milwaukee against the Dodgers for the National League Championship would be one great, I think, series.
0: And Dodgers will win that. They'll sweep.
1: I don't know. Well, last year, Milwaukee had a great year last year. Man, they're off. They're impressive. They have a 2-1 lead over the Padres. They play again late tonight.
0: I'm about to say something controversial.
1: Okay.
2: That's interesting.
0: I think the Dodgers are the best team ever assembled. Or last year will be this year.
1: Well, they're
0: the best team money can buy.
1: Well, they are. They keep coming at you, and Freddie Freeman keeps doing it, and obviously
0: we talked about this earlier. There would have been 2 players on the Twins, that would have been able to start on that team. Maybe Buxton and maybe Joe Ryan. That'd be it. Maybe.
1: Yeah, maybe.
0: That's how good they are.
1: Yeah, they're top. Yeah, they're locked and loaded. They're ready to go. They got a 2-1 lead, and Atlanta's hanging in there. They play in Atlanta later this afternoon, before dinner hour, I guess. But yeah, it's I'm hoping the White Sox can finish off Cleveland and then take their chances in the American League Championship against Tampa Bay. Tampa Bay. Speaking of Tampa Bay, they're impressive. They're playing in New York and they lead 2-0. So let's see if they can finish it off. Yeah, not easy to do in Yankee Stadium, but they got that game tonight. So I'll probably keep an eye on that one. Yeah, I mean, I enjoy watching some of the baseball. I don't sit and watch. I went to bed before. I mean, the game last night.
0: What?
1: Well, the game was late last night. I can't stay up that.

0: Like you, I can't stay up that late. I mean, I tried to, like in the Gopher football game I did when they played Washington, but
1: you were pumped for that.
0: I was, and plus, but I was sleepy. but no, I won't watch. Again, this is the problem with, they stagger the games, and but the Brewers and Padres start at 9 o'clock our time. Do the math; it won't be over till midnight. I mean,
1: my sources say you're at the Lexington on Friday.
0: I was at the Lexington. We went to a wedding reception at CHS Field. It was wonderful. What a great spot. Up in the suite up there. Throwing in a plug for them. If you're ever looking for a venue for, it doesn't have to be a wedding. It'd be a party or whatever. What a great spot. I mean, there was a team that was playing, they were practicing. They were running like a game simulation on the field. But so you could watch
1: maybe
0: that for a little while.
1: Maybe the St. Paul Saints.
0: But they had, no, it wasn't the Saints, but they had, nice baseball theme to it. It was a friend of Karin's who works for the Vikings.
1: Did they sing "Take Me Out to the Wedding"?
0: No, I don't think
1: "Take
0: they did.
1: Me Out to the Wedding."
0: But they had, they had like a baseball theme going, and they had a buffet, and it was good. But
1: then you meandered over to the Lexington.
0: I love the Lexington. People don't think I don't go to St. Paul. That's a classic.
1: Isn't that funny? You get all these accusations that you've never been to St. Paul. You only know Lower Town. Well, you went to Lower Town and then you went to the Lexington.
0: Yeah, I said, listen, we're in St. Paul. I'm not going to go back to Minneapolis. No. Oh, we love the Lex. It's a classic.
1: He calls it the Lex.
2: The Lex.
0: Well, it is.
1: I know, but
0: it's
1: I'm saying.
0: Good vibe.
1: Yeah. You just call it the Lex.
0: Yeah, I mean, it's
1: and you've never been to St. Paul.
0: It's an old school restaurant that's, over by, the X. Well, no, it used to be the X. You get Mancini's.
1: X and the Lex.
0: But the Lexington is a really cool place. Great restaurant.
1: Dinner at the Lex and a game at the X. That's what they used
0: to
1: say.
0: Correct. Core.
1: Brilliant.
0: Correct. Thank you. You're a wordsmith.
1: Yeah, I know my.
2: Then what happens after that?
1: Then you digest your food, I guess.
0: Yeah, that's a good spot. I do like
1: that. And then you have, that's what you're getting. I see.
2: Flopstone Tears, you might want to use that one.
1: Flopstone Tears. What was I going to say? I like St. Paul, actually. My wife and I were talking about it. Is it wrong to say I like St. Paul, maybe even a little bit? I guess because I'm an East Side guy, tough guy town, I kind of like it.
0: About
1: over
0: the whole
1: there.
0: Theme? The whole feel
1: of St. Paul. No, it's Minneapolis. Well, Minneapolis is more cosmopolitan than
0: some
1: St.
0: great
1: Paul.
0: Neighborhoods in St. Paul, yes.
1: And it's closer for me. We can drive. Right. We're 15 minutes, we're downtown.
0: Take your bride to the Lex a couple times. I would absolutely go back. 100. I mean, that's one of my favorite restaurants.
1: Why don't you and Karin join us at the Lex?
0: We'd love to.
1: Would you really?
0: Of course we would. Karin,
1: do you believe that he would really go to?
0: Well, when we went to the KFAN party.
1: The four of us, we laughed, we cried.
0: Yes, Karin's a wonderful conversationalist. Your wife was wonderful. And
1: you're not so much, but that's okay.
0: Well, I have to talk with you every day.
1: That's exactly right.
0: I don't want to spend a lot of time socially talking with you. Yeah, absolutely, we'd go out with you.
2: Perkins?
0: No. No,
1: I like Perkins.
0: I don't mind it, but no, let's plan a date. We'll go to the Lex.
1: All right, well, let's do that
0: sometime. Yeah, I'd love to. What time is it?
1: Okay, next up for you.
0: We got plenty of time.
1: Oh, I want to go back to the Gophers for a second. So,
0: okay.
1: Two big wins against ranked opponents. I think you've referenced that it's, possible trap game, and I understand the theory of trap games, but
0: they're not in a position to
1: this is right. This is where you've gotten people to actually take notice, and then the real negatives like me, and again, mm-hmm. I know they don't care about me specifically. I'm just talking about the negatives in general, the people that have basically done the it's a cute little club, but they'll never get to where they've been. They'll never get to the place they want to be. You do have a real chance now here to build on this because there are some good teams on the schedule. And if you can continue to win, I know Purdue's not good, but we have UCLA who's unbeaten. Who else do we have on the schedule?
0: Well, you got Iowa. Indiana.
1: Iowa's UCLA. The one loss. Indiana.
0: Yeah, in Wisconsin.
1: In Wisconsin, UCLA. Yeah. So those are all, especially the Wisconsin game, just because it's, it's the rivalry game.
0: Right.
1: This is an opportunity for the program to really make a statement.
0: Well, I know you can shoot for the moon and think, well, God, is it possible? An outside chance the Gophers could make the playoffs. Well, of course it's possible, but More than anything, you don't want to play a Midland sort of bowl game, too. You want to raise the temperature a little bit and get into a January 1 game of some sort. You know, whatever bowl games are left, because the bowl games have been diminished because of the playoffs. But, you know, you got to take that next step as the next building block for this team. And we know it's a year-by-year situation because of nil and everything that goes along with it. And, you know, quarterbacks change and you know, everything can change on your team in a heartbeat. But, yeah, this is an opportunity, and I think I can't imagine the Gopher football team not like, we just beat Washington and Michigan. We're going to waltz into Purdue and just, no. I mean, I think they'll be, and Drake Lindsey has to play a lot better. I mean, it was not his best performance, the quarterback, and I think, you know, he's got a lot to clean up as well. So I'm expecting a really good effort from Minnesota on Saturday night. It is a Saturday night game, right? Yeah, it is. I don't know why, but it is.
1: Well, because they have so much college football, they need it around the clock from 11 a.m. until 10 p.m. Year at 10 p.m. You just have to take your turn doing the night game. That's why.
0: Yep.
1: I was going to say about one more thing about the Gophers. What was it? If they go 12-1, would that be the record, or would it be 11-1 if they won the rest of the games? How many games they play in a season? Is it 12?
0: Yeah, I think so. I got to look at the schedule.
1: Let's just say they did. Do you think they'd have an outside chance of getting invited? Or do you think it all depends how many other undefeated or 11-1 schools are? Because I wonder if they ever do, you know, when they do the selection, these, you know, it's all behind closed doors and all that. I wonder if they do, like, let's say there were enough teams to fill it. You had undefeated teams and one defeat teams and some of the helmet schools with only two losses. Do they look at it and say, Minnesota just hasn't been one of those clubs, so they don't get the benefit of the doubt, or do you think there's a chance?
0: If they were to, talk about upsets, if they were to, you know, somehow, some way beat Indiana and or UCLA, you're going to get in the playoffs.
1: I think so?
0: Yes. I can't imagine committee saying you're not deserving of getting in there.
1: So we're circling Indiana on the calendar. That's the game.
2: They're circling us.
0: They're circling us now. Yeah, correct. Thanks, Tana.
1: Maybe we're their trap game.
0: Yeah, that's could be. That's in a few weeks. But, I mean, it is, the Gophers have always, and because they just haven't had a lot of success, it's like, well, let's check out the Gopher game. But, you know, the Vikings are playing tomorrow, so we'll be concentrating on that. Now, I mean, last Saturday was kind of, you know, it was a turning point in that context, and now people are going, well, you know, catch that Gopher game Saturday night.
1: Who do you like tonight, Aces or Valkyries?
0: I haven't given it one second of thought.
1: Well, you're getting a chance right now.
0: I have no opinion.
1: Tenenby, Aces Valkyries. Or Valkyries?
0: I just like saying Valkyries.
2: Aces.
0: Let me check out
1: the hell of a game.
0: Yeah, it's 1-0 Golden State, right? Yeah. They both have the same record.
1: Which one is the Valkyries and which one's Golden State, which nickname are they?
2: They're the Valkyries.
1: They're the Valkyries.
2: Aces are from Las Vegas.
1: Oh, yeah, of course.
0: And you got the team.
1: I get it. Vegas.
0: Vegas.
1: How about this? See, NBA is getting a team in Las Vegas, right? And they're searching for a nickname. And I've seen little bits. Yes. You got to be more creative, like the Las Vegas Losers. Because most people that go to Vegas lose. Why not? And then have an L-O-O-O-Z-E-R-S, the Las Vegas. Or how about this? The Las Vegas Tumble and Dice, and then at the beginning of the game, instead of playing, you know, remember Chicago played Eye in the Sky? Instead, you play the Rolling Stones Tumble and Dice.
3: Brilliant!
1: They'll do something like the Las Vegas.
0: I know.
1: Slots.
0: The Slots.
1: Yes.
0: We got some time to think about it.
2: Call the Craps.
0: Well, what?
2: The Craps.
1: The Craps.
0: Yeah.
1: And then Meat Sauce could talk about soiling himself. He soiled himself.
0: That's so funny.
1: He talked about it on stage, too. They loved it.
0: I bet they did.
1: The one woman said, "That's disgusting," at the show.
0: He actually
1: admitted. He got off to a bad start. But then he you know what?
0: Started rolling.
1: Putty in his hand.
0: Yeah.
1: At the very end. They wanted more.
0: Yeah, I saw him at the game, son. He said things went well. So
1: lucky. I will see you tomorrow, 1:30. Spreadsman with Deuce. Tenenby, thanks for having me.
2: Hey, great job.
1: You as well. A big ticket, JG, there next, right here on The Fan.
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0: Hey, what's up now?
1: Brother, what's up?
0: This is a big party, man.
1: Yeah, brother, like, stop.

0: die.
1: I think anyone who puckers up their lips and presses it against their boss's buttocks and then smooches is an ass kisser.
2: I seem to be inept at everything except my work. I'm good at my work. So I confine myself to that. All I want out of life is a 30 share and a 20 rating.
3: The man's enlarged my mind. He's a poet, warrior in the classic sense. I'm a little man. He's a great man.
4: Think of it as colors. There's black and there's white. And in between is mostly gray. That's us. Now, gray is a tough color because it's not as simple as black and white. And for the media, certainly not as interesting. But it's who we are.

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0: And KFAN.com. 2 minutes and 12 seconds past 3 Central Daylight Time. It's a very special midweek edition of the Bumper to Bumper program on yet another in what seems to be an endless series of outstanding October days here in the Twin Cities of Minneapolis and St. Paul. My name is Dan Barrero, former Inc. Standing Wretch newspaper of the Twin Cities. Gardzi produces the program. And we are going the distance today after a short show yesterday. Is that correct?
2: That is accurate.
0: 3 until 6:30 today. An outstanding array of uglydeck.com guests that will include 2 in-studio appearances. Kessler, 5:30, Mace, 4:02. Robert Smith by telephone, bottom of this hour. And the redoubtable, intrepid Fox 9 reporter Paul Bloom is scheduled for a 3:15 appearance as well. I don't know if this, chances are this doesn't bug you as much as it does me, because nothing probably bugs you as much as it bugs me. But
2: flopping in the NBA.
0: No, that's true. That's You're right about that. You're right. You're ahead of me on that.
2: That's the one, but go ahead.
0: I hear this at least 5 days a week, and I have not really opined on it lately. I've tried to rise above it, say, well, that's their opinion, or it's not the end of the world, Dan. Don't toss and turn over it.
2: But it's built up, I can tell.
0: It's built up, and today it crystallized. Today it crystallized yet again. Let me tell you what I'm talking about here, because it's related to your favorite football team, the undefeated Minnesota Vikings. You say, well, Dan, what's the gripe? What's the problem? Here's the gripe. We made a move at wide receiver. Is that correct? At least, yes, to the practice squad?
2: Yes, Odell Beckham Jr.
0: Odell Beckham Jr., a massive name. Hasn't done much lately, right? Right,
2: correct.
0: But a massive name. So we could be just kicking the tires. Who knows where that thing goes? But among the explanations I've heard is, well, the Juwan Jennings experiment hasn't worked out all that well so far in this young season. Virtually a quarter of the way through the season, so therefore we might want to keep some other options open. And then the discussion is, well, what's happened to Juwan Jennings? And you know what the answer was? The same answer we get almost any time some part of this offense doesn't function as it's supposed to, either as a group or individually when it comes to players. Well, complicated routes for a receiver, this team. A lot of layers to it. A lot of challenges. Gonna take a minute. And I wanted to scream, make the offense less complicated. If you want to buy that sort of one size fits all excuse. Did Juwan Jennings forget how to run routes? Who was he with last year, the last several?
2: Be the Niners,
0: right? San Francisco 49ers.
2: Pretty good team.
0: Pretty accomplished team when it comes to sophisticated passing games, but maybe also dumbing it down enough to make it work. Remember how excited we were about him? You know why? When we got him? Last year, caught 55 passes for 643 yards and 9 touchdowns. This year, he's got 2 receptions for 9 yards. And it's, well, he obviously, he's not running the right routes. It's as clear as day that you have to understand whether you're the quarterback, Kyler, or any of the receivers, our route tree, do you remember Flip Saunders' complicated playbook?
2: We made fun of him constantly for
0: this.
2: This
0: is that version of
2: you're
0: that.
2: Right. You're right.
0: It can never be. It's always the fault of the player. It's never the fault of the system or the possibility that, well, if it's that complicated and the season only goes 17 games, here, let me back up. Let me try it this way. Every year, teams acquire new players. Presumably, they do so to help them from the first game of the season, right? They need help at wide receiver. And we all understand a lot with Jennings was supposed to be he's a good blocker. Good blocking wide receiver.
2: We like that part.
0: And we like that part of it because this is the new running game that we're going to go to. But that means games 1, 2, 3, and 4 are as important as 14, 15, 16, and 17, presumably. So if you tell me, well, it's just the nature of this complicated system, it's going to take, what, half a season to figure it out? Isn't that too much of a concession? I mean, I know we're 4-0, but that has very little to do with the offense. It has everything to do with, obviously, the defense and the special teams.
2: Yep, the kicker.
0: Just once, I'd like to see us not go with that lazy-ass analysis of, have you seen all the variations on each route that the, that receivers in KOC's offense have to learn, have to deal with? I'll say again, if it's truly as complicated as that sounds, because it sounds cool to say, I don't even know if it's true, but let's say it is. Is there ever time for the Jackals to say, well, wait a minute now. I mean, did Jennings suddenly forget how to catch? Now, he wasn't all pro last year, but he was an effective receiver. Did he forget overnight? Now, he's missed a game. He had death in the family, as I recall it. And he may have some other issues that he's dealing with there. That's all fair game. And all, I think, worthy of discussion as maybe explaining it. But when we add to that, it's like, oh. Do you know how much you have to study? Maybe we need to cut down on the studying or cut down on the playbook or the sophistication of it if it's that difficult. Whether, again, the position is wide receiver, tight end, running back, trying to run routes, or your quarterback, for God's sake. It's the answer that lets KOC off the hook every time. And some of the time, he deserves the benefit of the doubt. I'm not even denying it. But it's one size fits all. I mean, I don't know if you've seen the book. I don't know if you've seen the number of plays, the number of variations off of each kind of route that we use. We may even, maybe we'll talk with Robert Smith about this at 3:30. But I just think it's too easy to put all of the responsibility on the player and none of it on the system that you're asking him to play. Or again, to consider the possibility that maybe there needs to be some moderation there. Because again, 17 games sounds like a long season, but if you're new and it allegedly takes you 8 games to figure out what city you're in, I don't think that's very effective. And again, the Niners run a pretty damn good system, right? The truth of the matter is, the dirty little secret on Sam Darnold is that by every account of the hardcore ball guys, San Francisco is where he got turned around.
2: The whispering started then.
0: Exactly. Now, that doesn't mean there was not even greater whispering here, but that's where allegedly the light bulb went off in his head. So it's not like they're Cro-Magnon man when it comes to offense in San Francisco. Make it less complicated then, if necessary. So I don't know. I had to get it out of my system because I'm not sitting watching. And maybe the people are, well, Jennings ran the wrong route there. It's possible that's part of the deal. But he's been a functioning wide receiver, right? Last year, as I said, 55 receptions. The year before that, 77 receptions. Now, that's been his two best seasons. He kind of emerged in 2024. Now, on the other hand, maybe the Niners knew something, and that's why they didn't keep him. I don't know. They go, well, we almost got as much. Maybe they think he didn't run good routes for them. But his production was pretty damn good, I think, on the basis of what we've seen. So the minute it goes down, it can't be anything we're applying. It has to be that the player has lost it, or the player doesn't understand, or the player is not studying enough, or it's just time. It's just going to take a lot of repetition to fully understand, fully grasp what KOC has accomplished. KOC has not accomplished enough to be put on that plateau. I'm sorry. He hasn't. The team hasn't. The franchise hasn't under this administration. They've had two very good regular seasons, right? I get that. They won a lot of games. But nothing has happened beyond that where you go, you constantly have to give him the benefit of the doubt. Let's every once in a while push back on the system that's in place and the individuals who are in charge of it rather than, because I'm sure it gets whispered to them, and it's very convenient. Well, there were two receivers in the same spot. Somebody didn't get that. Somebody didn't get the memo on that. And that might have happened. But I just think it's too easy to make it all about that. So, I don't know. I mean, is that fair?
2: It is fair. And you can broaden it out, and we don't have a lot of time to do it, but yeah. look at the J.J. McCarthy stuff.
0: True.
2: 100%. How complicated all that apparently was, so much so that he's already gone.
0: Yeah, absolutely. Good
2: and they
0: point.
2: Didn't start dumbing that down until like November last year, and then he started to play a little bit better, albeit in meaningless games.
0: Yes.
2: But they skipped ahead. They skipped ahead to like the 400 level when they hadn't gotten, you know, the one, the two, and the three taken care of. So it's an interesting issue.
0: I'm not calling for KOC's head. It's not the point of this early rant. But I think it's an important thing to point out. Paul Bloom.
2: Hard, give away some money, too.
0: Oh, we got to give away money. Yep. Let me remind you, we're going to get a quick hit with Paul Bloom regarding the breaking A-section story with Minnesota and Mall of America implications. Robert Smith, as I said, is scheduled for about 3:30, 3:35 or so. But first,
2: The Fan and Two Men in the Truck want to give you a shot to win bonus bucks with our national cash contest. First keyword of the afternoon is check. 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

0: is kind enough, to join us on a Monday via the Connecticut Water Systems Hotline. The top story here locally via the A section for sure that he has been covering today. A terrorism investigation yielding an indictment, against a Somali man from the Twin Cities, accused of planning a mass casualty event at the Mall of America later this month, is the way StarTribune.com puts it. That was the announcement from the Minnesota U.S. Attorney's Office. Flesh out the story for us, sir.
1: Yeah, this is scary stuff. Thwarted just yesterday, a young man, 18 years old, Sheikh Doon Abdullahi Muhammad, born in this country, grew up in the Twin Cities, his parents from Somalia, becoming radicalized over the last couple of years, first on the radar of the feds back in December 2024. They would, through kind of confidential informants and other communicative means, followed this young man, teenager, as he became more and more radicalized. His goal was to get to Somalia, to fight for ISIS, to fight for al-Shabaab, to fight for organizations, groups that this country has deemed terrorist organizations. So he wanted to go overseas to his parents' homeland. But when he realized he couldn't afford it, couldn't figure out a pathway back to Somalia, he turned his attention on America. Just purely hate is alleged in this criminal complaint. He specifically was targeting, if the, charging documents are being believed, a Hmong arts festival that tends to draw, a couple thousand people to the Mall of America on October 24th. And he took his, allegiance to ISIS all the way to reaching out online to purchase weapons. And yesterday, as I mentioned, in Richfield, he met up with who we would now know is an undercover FBI employee. He had $600 cash with him. In exchange, he got an AK-47, a whole bunch of ammunition and riflery equipment. And as soon as he left the car and made the payment, the Fed swooped in and took him into custody at gunpoint. And the charges were leveled today. He made his first court appearance in the last couple hours here, and he will remain detained in federal custody. And I will just tell you that people from the Mall of America across Bloomington to the highest offices of the DOJ and the U.S. Attorney's Office here are breathing a huge sigh of relief that this kid didn't figure this out and actually pulled this off.
0: Did you get any from the press conference or any of the sources you have or folks you've talked to get any sense of whether the U.S. Attorney's Office had any inkling about how quickly he might have been trying once he got the weapon? Obviously, you don't want to wait to find out. But is there any evidence or suggestion about when he actually planned to make his move?
1: Yeah, this Hmong Arts Festival that just seemed to be his official target. He got, the way the communication goes is he wants to get the gun that becomes available to him. He thinks yesterday, he has the gun. So what, the 24th is 18 days away. So, 2.5 weeks, would he have done something sooner? We don't know. I mean, it's just, you read the complaint and he gets the gun and then he tells the guy he just bought it from, like, he's got to like sneak it into his house when his mom's not home. And I'm thinking, this guy who's got this massive plan to go and shoot up and his goal was, at least 30 to 60 dead. But in making the purchase, he's acknowledging that he's got to sneak it past his mom to get it into his home. So anyway, it was just kind of a surreal read when you think about this young man's age, but unclear exactly what was going on in his mind, his radicalization. We were asking questions about, are there other people that he was radicalized with? Are they looking at a mosque that he might attend religious services at? What about this school? We don't know exactly what school district he came through. The suggestion seemed to be that when he was arrested in this Richfield Park, that was close to his home. So I don't know, Richfield, Bloomington, South Minneapolis, maybe somewhere in that triangle of communities where he's growing up. But, the feds have him now, and, we'll see where this goes. He's charged basically with, purchasing a firearm in furtherance of carrying out a terrorist attack.
0: Did I read somewhere that included in the indictment, there was a focus, on the Mall of America, quote, because it's owned by Jewish, obviously not the right word to use. So if I kill even 30 people, none would go there anymore.
1: Yeah, there seemed to be an anti-Semitism, belief targeting that the mall was owned by Jews. He targeted the Hmong specifically, this Hmong Arts Festival, thinking there would be plenty of non-Muslims, white people there. But, the Fed said he just seemed to be motivated by a pure hatred for everybody, the non-Muslim people. And he wanted to carry out this attack. He went online. Again, his goal had been initially to get back to Somalia to fight for groups over there. And in another text, he mentioned Valley Fair. That did not come up like necessarily in the charging decision or what might it be an alternative venue for his attack. But in text, the 23-page criminal complaint does detail a text exchange where at one point, he does mention either the Mall of America or Valley Fair, just to give you some sense of what this guy was thinking. And he was alluding to other, attacks that were, successful across the globe, in Germany and Berlin. He mentions the traffic attack, the vehicle assault down in New Orleans, and then celebrating those mass casualty events. I think the Rain nightclub in Orlando. And I mean, it's sickening stuff. The Feds tracked him. I know they were asked today about, why not move in sooner? If they know he's becoming more and more radicalized and pledging allegiance to these terrorist groups. And the answer was that they didn't necessarily think he had the wherewithal or the ability to be dangerous or carry something like this out. But then apparently they allowed him to escalate and then get and try to acquire a gun. And they set up this buy yesterday and took him off the streets.
0: I have one other quick, we're tight on schedule. I really appreciate the time. I want to go back briefly, if we have the opportunity to do it, to another story I think you worked on. I'm fairly sure. Correct me if I'm wrong. I'm looking actually at the headline via Fox9.com website. Loring Park gunman made chilling threat before Minneapolis mass shooting. That's according to search warrants that you guys were able to uncover. I thought it was a significant addition to that story of what we already knew. For those who missed it, can you remind folks what you uncovered there?
1: Yeah, so I found those search warrants or got my hands on those search warrants just yesterday. We published an article about them. We had known that guy, Carlton Johnson II, that he had made threats. There were concerns about his behavior in and around his apartment complex, right down near the apartment tower, Loring Towers. He was trying to be evicted at the time. But these latest search warrants that detail subsequent investigative work in the last, the shooting happened September 2nd, so basically over the last 4 to 5 weeks. And he made, deadly threats, allegedly, the night before. And to the point that it had scared the property management team that was carrying out the eviction, where they reached out on September 2nd before the shooting to his attorney saying, we need to expedite this eviction. This is now getting way too scary for us. And the next phone call the attorney gets is help, that he's shooting up our building. Oh, so there's almost now a 12-hour window where this guy was allegedly extremely volatile. He made some dark joke to somebody, again, alleged in the search warrant, basically to the security guard, telling him, you better strap up your bulletproof vest tomorrow, because I'm shooting this place up. So even in these final hours before he does open fire, he killed two. He's killed in an exchange of gunfire. Five are injured, including two Minneapolis police officers. But those search warrants detail some seriously scary and escalating threats that really do, kind of underline this idea was, could somebody have stepped in those hours to avoid what would take place, late afternoon the next day. But it's disturbing, chilling, to say the least.
0: Last item, your reporting, I think, also indicated that the assistant property manager filed a police report about what you're laying out. Do we know why that wasn't acted upon immediately? Am I asking for too much, or is that anything you've followed up on? Given, as you said, the specificity of the threats that go well beyond sort of garden variety, threats are made there all the time. I mean, this is chilling stuff.
1: I agree. We have questions in Tampa PD. They've only alluded to the June incident. That was the one where he, you know, pulls out the gun and then maybe makes a veiled threat that, you know, we now know sort of went over to the Hennepin County Attorney's Office. They declined to charge in that case. But we did not realize until seeing in these search warrants, I haven't heard back, but that there was this very sort of felt like a more immediate threat. But, you know, again, at that point, it would have been the very, you know, same day. I mean, it would have been within hours. But
0: yeah.
1: But as we understand it, no, there was no immediate response to send police into that building before the actual mass casualty event.
0: I appreciate all the reporting and the quick turnaround today. We'll be in touch. Thanks, Paul.
1: Thank you, Dan.
0: Paul Bloom, Fox 9. I'm sure this will be heavy. He'll be heavy in the news tonight with more details on this alleged plot. Let's get to a quick pause and return to the toy department with one of our favorites. Haven't had him on in a while. Robert Smith, former Viking, will join us next.
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0: 49 overnight, 67 and sunny tomorrow. 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

0: Vikings have started the season 4-0. I'm not sure it's the kind of 4-0 that our next guest, always biased towards offense, could possibly understand or even relate to, but maybe he can. We'll find out. Robert Smith, kind enough to join us via the Connecticut Water Systems Hotline. How are you, sir, and how have you been?
1: I've been good. I really enjoyed the way that this segment started, too. You got a little bit of Shaft music coming in, and it wasn't really Shaft.
0: No, but
1: it
0: kind of sounded Shafty. Like Shaft. Yes, there. Yes.
1: And then it says, coming up next, Robert Smith. And then they start that heating and cooling commercial with the guy snoring. So it's like, coming up next, Robert Smith, yeah. Putting us all to sleep. Thank you, everybody. That was awesome.
0: That's not a problem for you. I don't think you're in that classification. So how do we describe you these days? Fox game announcer, founder, CEO of Fan Huddle. And I don't know what else you got going right now, but I did note via your X machine that you apparently made some ESPN big list on a Sports Center or the morning show, whatever it is they got in the morning. What was the list you were on?
1: Yeah, that was wild. Like, it was the top five surprise retirements.
0: Oh.
1: And it was on Peter Schrager's show.
0: Right.
1: And I was number five on there. And then Mays was number four. Rick Moranis was number three. Barry Sanders was number two. And Andrew Luck was number one. So
0: that's a good list.
1: Clearly, anytime you're on a list with Barry Sanders and Rick Moranis, then you've finally made it. I think. And it's like the definition.
0: That's a very eclectic list. I like that. And it was nice that you made it as well. So how are you? I mean, you were part of some fairly high-powered offenses here. You can make the argument, if you want to, that sometimes you guys had to carry the defense. Well, now the shoe's on the other foot. I mean, the offense is struggling for various reasons. They got a little something going second half, I guess, against Miami. But the defense looks like it might be all-worldly. Are you okay with this?
1: No, it's unsustainable. There's no way I'm okay with it because I know it's not going to last. But obviously having Justin Jefferson out doesn't help, right? But when you look at what this offense has been since that second game, you know, they threw that stat up in the fourth quarter and you didn't, like, it didn't hit you until you saw that. Like 30, and after this stat, this was before the last two drives, but 30 possessions, 10 field goals, one touchdown since that second game. Now, clearly, at the end there, TJ could have scored, right? Hockenson could have scored at the end there. But those are just crazy numbers. And I think it's not just Kyler Murray. It's not just Justin Jefferson being out. And clearly, with Donovan Jackson and Darisaw going out in that game, the line didn't help. But, you know, you look at the performance in that game and I was concerned. Like, the offensive line really wasn't there. They seemed completely out of sync. There was this play. I don't know how this happened. Like, in the second quarter, it's like Fries and Huber, and I know Huber was in there for Jackson, but Fries and Huber, like, run into each other like they're pulling in opposite directions. The offense just seems completely out of sorts, and it's not just one thing. It looks like a total mess right now.
0: I think we talked at least once since the Kyler signing. Correct me if I'm wrong on that. I honestly don't remember what your feeling was when the move was made. Now, again, he played 11 plays the first game, then he gets a concussion, misses a game, so it's not like we've seen him for all four of these games thus far. What are your early impressions?
1: You know, it's just so hard to tell, and I think trying to evaluate a player in isolation, especially at the quarterback position, that's so dependent on that protection, that's dependent on the run game, dependent on guys getting open. And I'm not, like, trying to excuse Kyler because it seems like he just – and I've never played the position. I would imagine getting smacked a few times back there makes you a little uneasy. So you're going to be a little bit anxious. And everybody clearly knows about the height issue, and teams are playing it the right way. They're really rushing him high on the ends, but not getting too far past so that he can escape the pocket. So they're really cage rushing him and doing a nice job. And I don't think we've had enough that we've seen enough to make a true evaluation, but there's nothing that would make me say give up on him or that it's clearly going to work out extremely well.
0: So we obviously have not talked in a while. The Vikings make the move a couple weeks ago to end the J.J. McCarthy era. Of course, as you know, they got a new general manager. That could have entered into it. They end up with a fifth-round pick. My position on J.J.

0: PM and people in the building understanding the relationship and what they see and the valuation that they base things on, as opposed to what we've seen in limited game action, right, because of the injuries, I believe that they know what they're doing. I hate to always go back to that, but I'm going to defer to the judgment of the people in the building on this one, keeping in mind that some people that, you know, aren't in the building may have made the decision to get them in there, or maybe they did and changed their minds and saw enough to think that it was time. So I don't think it's too early. You make that decision when you think you need to make that decision, and you can't afford to wait on things like that necessarily, especially if you're going to get something back in the draft. And if you think that some of that draft capital is going to help you in the next draft, go and get a guy earlier.
1: You're not suffering from Chris Carter disease, are you? Because with Carter, all along, I think he's been very tough on McCarthy. And I just assumed it was because he was, you know, McCarthy was a Michigan man, and
0: Michigan
1: Ohio State, and you're Ohio State. So this isn't that old Ohio State bias coming through again, is it?
0: No, not at all. Okay. I mean, I was definitely rooting for the guy. It seemed to me in some of the limited action, and I know that late in some of the games, like the start of the game or start of the season last year, you know, second half performance and turns out well, and like, okay, guys turning the corner, and everything good that's been said about him must be true. We know that he's tough as nails, and look, the quarterback position just takes time, man. How many people gave up on Bryce Young, right? And said this guy clearly is a flop, right? And CJ Stroud clearly is the guy. And look how that has reversed itself. So quarterback position, more than any other position, you know, it depends on so many other factors that people don't always account for. But no, I'm definitely not harsh on him because he's from Michigan. And hell, I rooted for Brett Favre. Like,
1: yeah, that's a good point.
0: That's as clear an example. Once somebody becomes a Viking, I'm bringing out the pom poms. I don't care about what you did in the past. You made the right decision, or the team made the right decision and brought you in. So I'll cheer for you.
1: You're an analyst now. You used to play, okay? So you are expert, I think, in answering, or can be expert in answering, a question that I started the show with. And it goes back to the tendency in the media business to, how do I put it? If a player, let's say in this case a receiver, Juwan Jennings, struggles early, the assumption is, well, complicated offense, you know, going to take time, there's a lot of layers to it, etc. And it's starting to bug me because it seems to be a catch-all that never considers the possibility that maybe you got too many options on some patterns. Maybe you're better off trying to meld the best of what your players have with some adjustment on your part to your system that maybe gives some of those players the best chance to win. I might accept it at the quarterback position a little, but even there, I'm going, so you played it. Do we make it? Is there that big of a difference between some systems and others when it comes to the complicated nature and the Rubik's Cube nature of what quarterbacks, running backs, wide receivers on offense need to learn?
0: Yes, absolutely. And, you know, this is kind of a dilemma and a decision that offensive coordinators need to make. Are they going to try and get the quarterback to take a look at the defense and come up with the perfect play, getting people into the perfect play? Or do you, because so many defenses change looks post-snap, try and build in answers to the play so that during the course of the play, post-snap, the quarterback is going to make that decision based on their very fast processing, but also the receivers need to be on the same page and they need to see things the same way and make the adjustments accordingly. So there's a level of complication to offenses that is going to make it more difficult for some to pick up as opposed to others.
1: So do you ever think that part of the mix should be, I don't want to say dumbing it down a little bit, but then adjusting on the basis of the players you have, playing more to their strengths? Does it have to be, this is what we do, and we need all the variations on all these patterns, whatever? I'm just saying, is there a middle ground? Because I even think some of the teams, I look at like the I'm sure the 49ers aren't simple, But I feel like there may be in some

0: regimes a greater willingness to make those adjustments a little bit, and that it can end up, I don't care how many plays you got. I used to, you know, kid with Flip Saunders, the late great Flip Saunders, the old Wolves coach, about this, because he brought in his playbook one day, and it was bigger than War and Peace. So Flip, how about cutting it down a little bit? And he used to kid, and we'd talk about it back and forth. But the same applies to me. I mean, the goal is to give whoever you have the best chance to get as close to their best as possible, correct?
1: Yeah, no question about it. But this is part of the difficulty of being a coach, and especially being a coordinator. You go into a certain week with a plan based on the tendencies of the opposing team.
0: Yeah.
1: What you can expect in certain down and distances. What are they going to do? How are they going to play us? And you come up with a plan accordingly. And then on game day, okay, well, forget about that. They're not doing that today. They're doing something different. Good coaching staffs always study their own tendencies and try and break some of those tendencies confuse opposing offenses or defenses. So you go out in a particular game and you're faced with something that you weren't expecting. And the default answer, the simple answer, and I'm not saying that you're a simple person, obviously, but the simplest answer, well, why don't you just make it easier?
0: Right.
1: Make
0: yes.
1: it just
0: yes.
1: do what they can do. But the more complicated answer is, well, we can't just change one position. Mm-hmm. And if it was easy to do, then everybody would do it and everybody would do it well. And maybe part of what happened in the second half is exactly what you're talking about.
0: Right.
1: Just adjustments to what they were seeing in the first half. Now, clearly, there were more clean pockets later in the game for Kyler Murray. So that certainly helped. I don't know. Some of that was, the Dolphins defense getting tired, because even Brian Owen, I mean, he was struggling. And look, Chop Robinson's a hell of a player.
0: But, yeah.
1: You know,
0: right.
1: Even your best player on the field was struggling with some protection early in that game. But when Kyler Murray got some time, it seemed like things were opening up a little bit more and those routes were, revealing themselves much sooner, and he was delivering great balls. And TJ Hockenson is another guy that,
0: how about that,
1: many in the fan base, you know, last year, the
0: yeah,
1: year before,
0: right,
1: like, damn, this guy's done,
0: yep,
1: right? He's cooked. And coming back, he's healthy now, and to have that kind of performance, it was impressive.
0: Yeah, that's kind of what saved him. There's no question about that. Robert Smith, former Vikings running back, kind enough to join us. How complicated was Billick's offense? Was that complicated as he wanted people to believe, or was it you had a lot of really talented pieces for him to use?
1: Now that's funny. And I had an opportunity to sit with Dante Culpepper. We did like an autograph show together down in Iowa a couple weeks ago.
0: Yeah.
1: I'd never done this before. I'd sat down and I talked to Dante about, you know, the Giants game and like, what happened? Because this is something that you find out, especially when you get into analyzing football when you're done, or I'm sure people that transition from playing into coaching football. If you're a running back, your view is so narrow,
0: yeah,
1: of what's going on out there. Like, what kind of coverage are they playing? Well, it looks like some sort of man or zone. Like, those are the kind of things I have to know. Like, is it two or four or, mm-hmm, six? Is it cover five? You know, is it one man? Like, I don't need to know all that stuff, right? And I'm trying to do my job and focus on my part of the job, which is really protection, right? Like, that's
0: sure,
1: it.
0: Sure.
1: My number one job is really to protect the guy that's more valuable than me on the offense. But I'm not looking at all of those adjustments and how complicated that structure is. I've come to find out more and more about just how talented Brian was and how much of an innovator he was, and just kind of all of the things that that he learned about protections himself and kind of how that made his play calling evolve. But clearly, you know, you get some talented players, it's going to look pretty good. I'm not taking anything away from them. But as far as the complexity of the offense itself, good question. Ask one of the receivers and quarterbacks.
0: I can't remember. Were you good at picking up blitzes?
1: Yeah, that was. I don't think I gave up a sack. No, I think Jeff George probably should have been sacked one time because of me, but no.
0: Yeah.
1: And it was great to hear this actually from Dante the other day, because he was like, you know, I found out in 2001 that I had taken for granted having some experienced guys around me, especially, you know, at running back. You know, and what's the name? Michael who's the guy that got drafted after I did the
0: Michael Bennett? Michael Bennett, you talking about?
1: Bennett. Yes.
0: Thank you, Garzy.
1: But Bennett, he said he was having some problems with protection.
0: Mm.
1: I don't know. I'd never had a problem with the protections. It was always something that just kind of came naturally to me. So it never was a problem.
0: That was not an issue. Well, did he? So were you talking to him about the 41 donut game? Trying to figure out all these years later what did Dante have any interesting nuggets on that? Looking back now.
1: Yeah, he did. He said he probably shouldn't have played against the Saints, and he just wasn't healthy enough in that game.
0: Yeah.
1: You know, the Giants, being able to get pressure with just four and us, kind of going down early and just not having enough to come back. And it certainly wasn't a 41-0 game. And I think most people that see that or that knew that team, and I didn't even realize, you kind of lose focus. And especially that first year out, it's kind of like, I need to get away from the game. I didn't realize they played them the next year and won. I didn't realize they played the Giants the next year and beat them. But he was just, he talked about just their ability to get home with four and his inability to escape. And he clearly wasn't 100%, not even close. I mean, his ankle was pretty messed up.
0: Do you have I don't know, right now, would you say you're more of a college football guy or a pro football guy, or can you not narrow it down that way?
1: That's a good question, because college football, like, I'm almost exclusively focused on my teams during the course of the week.
0: Makes sense.
1: And because number one, players move around so much in college now, and I don't know how many people out there know the rosters for Arizona State and Hawaii, but those teams I'm watching this week. So, I'm going back and watching film and reading the stories on these guys. I knew a little bit about Arizona State, obviously, with what they've done over the last couple of years, but the Hawaii roster, not just because there's some complicated pronunciations, but just trying to figure those things out. I'm more focused on college, but I always keep tabs on the Vikings and the Browns, and I keep tabs on the league in general, just not as dialed in as I would be on my games that week. And college football in general, like, I can't tell you how good Indiana is right now and some of the other teams. Obviously, I've followed some of the scores and games.
0: Sure.
1: I would say that I'm more of a college guy, just because that's my job.
0: I ask because, of course, well, as you know, I attended Indiana, so it's been a lot of fun. But beyond that, Minnesota, the Gophers have just had two really good weeks in a row. They went to Washington and won, and then knocked off Michigan. I still don't have an explanation on how Underwood got, I've heard, anywhere from $7 million to $12 million a year, because it doesn't look to me like he's a quarterback. But have you seen enough of the University of Minnesota, the Gopher Club, to think they can sustain? They've kind of opened the door to maybe having, one of those unusual seasons, but you got to sustain it, obviously. You got to carry it forward. Have you seen enough of them to have any kind of impression or opinion?
1: I have not, unfortunately. I haven't actually watched one of the games all the way through. I've just seen highlights of the games, and obviously highlights of, celebrations with PJ after the game, whether it's headbutting somebody or doing a little,
0: the
1: body
0: blood,
1: surfing
0: the blood
1: in the
0: thing.
1: Locker room.
0: Yeah,
1: but I haven't dialed in and watched one of the games.
0: Garzy and I were talking about this. The conference, to me, I don't know that there is necessarily Ohio, your club, I guess, is the closest to a super team, but I think there's a lot of good teams. It looks to me like it's deeper in that sense, which I think is more fun that way. Obviously, if you can get, there's a number of teams now, again, even Northwestern, for God's sake, with their new stadium. Yeah. I mean, they look like a machine the other day. Or was it Friday night or Saturday night, whenever they play their first game in their new stadium?
1: Yeah, they're looking impressive. And I know that Indiana has Nebraska this week.
0: That's
1: true. You had Maryland at Nebraska last week. So that'll be interesting for me to kind of see what Nebraska looks like in relation to Indiana. I'll have a much better feel for, what Indiana is, kind of knowing a little bit about Nebraska. And I shouldn't say a little bit, but knowing a fair amount about Nebraska, playing against, Michigan State and then Maryland, kind of extrapolating from there. But it'd be interesting to see kind of how that game looks.
0: We did get a text from a listener who's listening to us, and he wants to remind both of us that the main reason you guys lost 41 Donut was they stole our plays. That's why. That's now that that conspiracy theory continues to live, that the play somehow there was an I think it was the electronics or like the headset. They somehow. Did you guys ever hear about any of that, or is it something you guys needed to believe because of the final score?
1: Yeah, that's interesting. I don't remember hearing any of that. When you lose 41-0, and it's the last game of your career.
0: Yeah,
1: and,
0: that's
1: you know,
0: true.
1: I had a pretty good idea going into that game that it would be the last game of my career, yeah. And that almost got me to come back. You're not really concerned about any of the factors. You're just kind of embarrassed and shocked and all sorts of negative emotions.
0: Yeah,
1: and I wasn't like searching for answers on the internet or, you know, of course, different internet back then. There weren't as many platforms where these kind of things were being shared. But yeah, I had heard some of that stuff, but I don't know how much truth there is to that. And if you're getting pressure with four, as Dante talked about, a quarterback's, you know, honest take, candid take on what happened in a game is probably going to be your best indicator of what it really was. And if you can get pressure with just four, then you're going to be in trouble.
0: Well, Lieber, you know, I think you probably know Ben Lieber, a former Viking. He's on the Vikings radio network and joins us every week and is on several shows. And the Lieber theory on the head coach, I should say on the quarterback, on Kyler, is he thinks you're going to see more and more dropping seven and challenging him that way and seeing how Kyler can survey and handle that. And he thinks the antidote is, again, to run more. Now, they have, you know, that's been the big emphasis in this offseason, the whole new outside zone running game. They've stuck to some of that with some success, but he thinks that's the way out of the box. And it is a reminder, again, because you were a running back, and you know this, that as much as the game has changed and we went through that period where it was passing all the time, I think we're seeing a bit of a transition back to some of the best teams re-emphasizing the importance of a good running game. And sometimes just
1: no
0: frequency of running, correct? Even if you're not running effectively, still not being afraid to hand the ball off.
1: Yeah, you're right. And I think for a few reasons, it's become more effective. And we've seen a trend where we've gone to more two and three tight end sets. And I think what happened on the defensive side of the ball as an adjustment to passing offenses is that you had more players that could play in space. Now, obviously, it's, you know, kind of the way the Flores defense is built to. You call those guys positionless, but the net result is they're going to be lighter players that are going to be more mobile. And so you get them matched up both in the run game and the pass game with tight ends, and it's going to be more difficult for them. The second part of it is, you know, maintaining that balance is consistency of what a defense is going to see in certain positions, certain situations, and then breaking that for the explosive play. So if you run the ball, you know, a high number of times on first down and you're consistent with that, then that opposing defense is going to be dialed in and they're going to react much more to those play action type fakes. So, you know, you're right. And the numbers would show that it isn't necessarily the effectiveness of the run. It's just the consistency of when you do it, that's going to impact what your results are going to be on those play action passes. But then the other part of it is you have to think about how defensive linemen have to play.
0: Mm-hmm.
1: I mean, they're obviously great athletes. They're better at, you know, it's probably the biggest mismatch from an athletic standpoint on the field is the defensive lineman versus the offensive lineman. And if you continually say, okay, you need to not only stop, but you need to be backing up, right, and stop this guy, you know. So it's just difficult physically for an offensive lineman to do that. So you got to get them kind of firing off the ball, because it not only establishes that run, but it changes the dynamic a little bit, and it slows down that pass rush, because just for that time, that defensive lineman has to take on that block and read that block, and if it's play action, then have to transition into a pass rush instead of just keying off.
0: I got to go because we got Glenn Mason in studio. He joins us every week. Any messages for your good friend Glenn Mason?
1: Yeah, just tell Coach I said hello. Go Gophers. Skew Ma, baby.
0: Did you guys get along?
1: Neil. We have the same football agent, Neil Cornish.
0: That's what I thought. Mace, say hi to Robert.
2: I just did. He said, did I get along? I said, I get along with everybody. Robert's the best.
0: Well, you don't get along with all media
1: hey,
0: people.
1: Hey, Coach. How you doing?
2: Well, I get along with athletes, put it that way. And I'm not sure you could spell it, Burrell.
0: Wow. That was unkind. That doesn't even seem necessary.
2: Robert, how you doing?
1: I'm doing great. How are you?
2: You sound great. I wish I was doing as good as you.
0: What does that mean? You look good.
1: I think the last time we were in Chicago together up at the Big
2: exactly.
1: Ten.
2: Yeah.
1: Yeah.
0: You know the hardest part.
1: Well, good to hear for you. The hardest part is dealing with Dan.
0: Well, that's always difficult. But the hardest part for us dealing with Mace is, you know, when he was on the Big Ten Network, he did great work. I was like a bobo how much I praised the job he did. But he's not doing that anymore. So now it's just convincing him to actually still watch the games. That's the biggest challenge we have. It's unbelievable. You know, we know he's got expertise, but I didn't see it. I didn't watch. I didn't watch the games.
1: Is it golfing or fishing or both?
0: He took his headset off, but he
3: just wandered off.
0: He's wandered off. Yeah, he's got like
3: the mic on, just wandered off.
1: That's awesome. You knew this. He's the one running the show, right?
0: Pretty much. Yeah, that's the way it works. We're kind of used to that for sure. Were you around the same? Who was the assistant coach that you, Elliot? Was it Usalak? Robert, yep. Robert, and did you take a side in that, Mace, between the two of them? Because it got ugly between those two. Did you like help?
2: Let me tell you something.
0: All right.
2: Did you ever see Robert run the ball?
0: Yes.
2: Did you ever see Usalak run the ball? I'm on Robert's side. Are you crazy? It's a lot easier to get another Usalak than a Robert Smith. Come on.
0: That answers that question, Robert. There you go.
2: You know, he was on my staff, Elliot Usalak.
0: He was?
2: Yeah, and I fired him after 1 year.
0: Did you really?
2: Yeah. Yeah, he was a good line coach, but he had some other issues, so I had to let him go.
1: What year were you with him, Coach?
2: My first year at Minnesota. Yeah, I hired him as a line coach, and my line coach did not come with me from Kansas. Mm. He tried to get the job at Kansas, and he didn't. So I hired Elliot Usalak, and really, I mean, he's a good line coach, but he just
0: some other issues.
2: Yeah,
0: that'll happen for sure. Yeah. I'm glad you guys could catch up. Robert, we appreciate you, and we'll hope to chat. I assume you're making, seems like a bunch of old Vikings are making trips back all the time now. Autograph stuff, all these appearances. It's endless. Sean Salisbury's here like every other week.
1: I was there for the opener, too. I was up.
0: Were you? Yeah.
1: For the game against the Packers. And, you know, the Ohio State had lost the night before to Texas, and it was just, you know, it was almost the exact opposite of what happened with the Vikings game, because Ohio State was up. Right. In the first half and, you know, looking good, and then lose the game. And then, you know, obviously the Packers are up in the first half of that game. And I'm like, man, this is going to be just an awful weekend for football. Yeah. Ohio State losing and then the Vikings losing. And being there was just really cool, kind of seeing that turnaround. And anytime you beat the Packers, it's great. But to do it that way with the comeback win, that was awesome.
2: You know, Robert, did you watch the Michigan-Minnesota game by any chance?
1: I didn't watch it.
0: You saw highlights, you said, right? Yeah, a couple highlights.
2: But, well, anyway, you know, the first series that Michigan has, they're really moving the ball well, especially on the ground, you know? And this, I'm not very often critical of coaching, but in this one, they come up with a 4th-and-1, and I'm sitting there at the game, 4th-and-1, and they're going to go for it. And they line up in an empty set. And I said to everybody around me, they're going to run the quarterback draw. And they did. Yeah. And they got killed. And the guy says, how did you know they were going to run a quarterback draw? I said, what else are they going to run? I mean, it was 4th-and-less. Now, what bird brain called that play?
0: Yeah, that wasn't very good. That's for sure.
2: Now, if they would have ran, you know, under center quarterback sneak, okay, that's fine. But a quarterback draw? In that situation, crazy.
0: Robert's got to go. He's got a big corporate meeting that I'm sure you're waiting. You're probably late for it because of us. So it's great to catch up with you.
1: I'm good the rest of the day.
0: Awesome, awesome.
1: Good to talk to you. Great to catch up with you, Coach.
2: Okay, let me know when you're in town.
1: Sounds good.
0: Thank you, Robert. I appreciate you. Robert Smith helping us out. A little bit late for Mason Your Face, but that was a nice little crosstalk thing going on. We always like pulling that off. We'll come back with Mace solo, fresh off his triumphant return to the original People's Stadium, University of Minnesota. He'll file a lengthy report next.
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0: many security folks were in your posse when you returned to the People's Stadium, University of Minnesota, Golden Gophers, Michigan?
1: I had a couple. I don't know if they would classify as security, but I had some people
0: with me.
1: But what a... Let me just tell you something. I'm fired. Can you tell I'm fired?
0: Yes.
1: Up what a great weekend. You kind of prefaced my return to Minnesota, but, you know, it all started out, I said last week that a good friend of mine, a guy that coached me for a long time, was coming in from Oregon, and we were having dinner with him and some other people I know, the Rackies from... But Mo Ankeny and his wife Jane and the Rackies came over and we had an unbelievable dinner at Jack's. Okay, now I'm not sure Bill Kozak wants to see me back, only because we closed that place.
0: Did you really?
1: Oh, I'm absolutely.
0: Wow.
1: Finally, I mean, we had telling stories and telling us when we finally got up. The only people still sitting down eating were the workers, you know, and they said that was no problem. We had a great time. But, you know, one of the things I don't go to a lot of games, but I love the tailgating scene. And they have a great tailgating scene down at Huntington Bank Stadium, University of Minnesota. Great stadium, but they built that thing for $288 million.
0: A bargain.
1: What a bargain. Unbelievable. But we got down there early, about 8:15, started making the rounds, you know. I stopped over first at Jerry Lothrop. We invited to his tailgate, went over there. Then I ventured down a little bit to, I don't know if you know, Tim Tuttle's.
0: Yeah, well, heard that name.
1: Great guy.
0: Yeah.
1: I mean, him and his wife are unbelievable. To his tailgate, and his tailgate is in the shadow of Maturi Pavilion.
0: Oh, I love it. I love that. Did you take a picture? You should have taken a picture there.
1: I took a picture for you.
0: Oh, I love it.
1: I took a picture.
0: I love it.
1: Are you kidding?
0: Oh, that's too good.
1: But we had a great time. And the one thing that I really don't understand, this comes off of a criticism, is that the tailgating all over the place. But the gold lot and the maroon lot, right next to prime parking, okay? And the person I was with, John Glenn, you know John Glenn. Mm-hmm. He had a spot there in the goal lot, and I was amazed. It couldn't have been a third full. And they had a sellout crowd.
0: Yeah.
1: Tailgating all over the place. Why aren't those spots being used?
0: Gargi, do you know the answer to that question?
2: It's expensive to park there.
1: Well, but you know what? Supply and demand.
0: Yeah.
1: You need people to park there. Yeah. You got to set the atmosphere. It's important. So you look there because, you know, when you go to... The programs that Minnesota aspires to be, whether it be
0: Indiana.
1: Ohio State, or Indiana now, Penn State, Michigan. I mean, those spots are the ones that finish up the first. But it was unbelievable.
2: The other thing I don't know is if they're all sold and people just don't use them to tailgate or just use them because they're close. You know what I mean? Like the maroon lot's better than the gold lot for tailgating. I know that. There's more tailgaters in the maroon lot.
1: Why wouldn't you? Because it's too close to the stadium. That's the most ridiculous statement I've ever heard.
2: Well, no. It could be somebody that's 100 years old that just wants to park close to the stadium and walk to the premium, beautiful
0: people. You got something against old people?
1: So why isn't he parking in his spot?
2: Because they don't get there at 8:15 like you.
1: Oh, no. I'm telling you, I would appreciate that. But when we walked out right after the game, they were empty. And I don't think they left early. So,
0: well, maybe
1: so anyway,
0: you can start a movement.
1: That logic doesn't hold any water, I can tell you.
2: But, okay, you've been to one game in 20 years. I guess you're the expert. Well, tell us more about Huntington Bank Stadium insights,
1: no, wait a
2: professor.
1: Minute. No, wait a minute.
2: I mean,
1: wait a minute.
2: My God.
1: I observe.
2: You go premium entrance to the suite, and all of a sudden you're an expert.
0: Mace built it.
2: Well, I saw Mace McBrew with the shovel in the ground.
1: No, no. I walked out, and I could observe it while you were surfing with P.J. Fleck in the locker room.
2: I was
1: so what are you talking about?
2: Face. You're right.
0: Huh? I was changing blood.
1: Yeah. I mean, come on now. You don't know what you... That's enough. Cut him off, would you?
0: Wow.
1: But anyway.
0: Right. So go ahead.
1: Our host, David Denno.
0: Yeah.
1: In his box, we had a great box. And he's kind of a Michigan, but he has Minnesota roots. So you had a mixture in there. It was really great. Just a great host. Good food. Good people. Except one guy that drove me crazy, but that's okay. And we had a special guest at halftime.
0: Ooh.
1: Special guest.
3: Are you not?
0: Not Mother Matura. No. You mentioned him earlier. Okay.
1: Justin Guard.
0: Oh, I did see the photo.
1: No, he came up. Yeah, he had to come up. Yeah. And but it was really good.
0: Do the Rubes remember you? Like when you're beyond.
1: Well, let me get there. I'm going to get there. Anyway, okay. First of all, I've mentioned before, I got a good friend in YZ, Molly McDonald, mm-hmm. that owns a store, a high-level store, Highcroft. I always said, if you need a special gift, go there. I mean, really, it's good. And she opened a new store, better spot, really nice. And so I stopped in there last week just to check out her new store. No intention of buying anything. You know, that's my approach. But anyway, she's got not a clothing, but nice, really clothing. And she said to me, you got to have this shirt. This shirt's you. And I said, no, I'm not going to buy it. She had me try it on. It fit good. And so I wore the shirt to the game. I can't tell you how many people ask me, where did you get that shirt? It's unbelievable. You think she would have given it to me for free because I was in a wear
0: around. She probably will eventually.
1: And advertising. But only one negative. Okay? This is the only negative I got. So I did coach there 10 years. Mm-hmm. Okay? Well, I had got a call from the Michigan radio station. And they said, you know, are you going to the game? I said, yeah. I said, boy, we'd love to have you on the radio pregame to talk about the 2005 game.
0: Mm-hmm.
1: You know, there.
0: Sure.
1: It would be good, some insight. And I said, sure, I'll do it. Why not? And, you know, I know the guy with Michigan radio, but it'd be good for Minnesota, mm-hmm. you know, yeah. to get that out there. And so our box was on 5 and radio's on 6. I know that from doing the Big Ten Network. So I went up to 6 and get the elevator, and the guy up there says, where are you going? And I said, well, I'm doing radio just a couple minutes down there. Let me see your pass. I said, I don't have a pass. I said, I'm just going on the radio for a couple minutes, and I'm walking right back. I'm going down to my box. Here's my pass for the box. And he goes, no, get out of here. Or he didn't say that. No, you can't. I said, you know, I used to coach here for 10 years. That's why they want me on the radio. And he goes, I don't care who you are. You're not getting in without a pass.
0: Wow.
1: Anyway, I've cooled down now.
0: Were you hot?
1: Oh, Marshall, was I hot? I mean,
0: did you say, don't you know who I am?
1: I just said, I was trying to use some common sense to him, saying, listen, I want to go on the radio. They want me to go on the radio. Right. I used to coach here for 10 years, the 2005 game. I thought, ain't that great, you know? Now, so anyway, that was the negative.
0: Well, did you get through eventually?
1: No.
0: So you couldn't do the interview?
1: No. So they called me and said, where are you? And I said, they won't let me up there. They wouldn't believe it. They said, didn't you tell them who you are? I said, I did. It didn't matter. And they said, unbelievable. So anyway.
0: Garji, did you have anything to do with that too?
1: Probably.
2: I have nothing to add. I could give you a reason why that may have happened, but I'm going to stay out of it.
1: Yeah, you ought to. You know what? You ought to stay out of it. So.
0: Yeah, stay out of a lunch bag.
1: Yeah.
2: Well, it's lunchbox.
0: Hey, lunchbox.
1: Let me just tell you.
0: I thought it was lunch bag.
1: He didn't eat very much when he came out. He was working. He only had 2 bratwursts. I watched him.
2: Grab a water.
1: And he put one in his pocket to go.
0: How do you deal with, this is a hypothetical. I'm not saying this necessarily ever happens, but it can. You're the well-known individual. Everybody wants to high-five you and then, you know, kind of get your ear. And you're just kind of, you get that to a point, but you kind of sort of like, you'd also like to watch the game.
1: Yeah.
0: How do you handle the goofball who won't stop? He's like a pit, he's like a little terrier, just nipping at your ankles, constantly wanting your approval, basically looking for your approval.
1: Well,
0: that person doesn't let go. How do you do that?
1: There was one there, and it was very obvious. And my side piece did not save me. You know what I mean? I was out there all by myself.
0: Right.
1: And finally, after a long time, he had a few drinks.
0: No.
1: Oh, yeah. Yeah. And he was a space invader. And I'm trying to watch a game.
0: Space invader. I love
1: and,
0: that.
1: And he says to me, am I bothering you? And I said, yes. And it didn't.
3: In your face.
1: It didn't work.
0: It didn't. He didn't surrender.
1: No,
0: he didn't concede.
1: Did not work.
0: He didn't retreat.
1: No, did not work.
0: Maybe you need. Then did you have a couple of belts at that point to try?
1: You probably
0: weren't going to be able to catch up with him.
1: No, you know what? It was early game at Tim Tuttle's. I already mentioned that, mm-hmm. but he had breakfast burritos, and they were spectacular.
0: Oh, that sounds good.
1: Breakfast burritos. Yep.
0: Any quesadillas?
1: Breakfast burritos. Burritos.
0: Okay, good enough. Urban Meyer. Yeah. You probably heard this quote. It's getting a lot of attention here. I don't know if this was on a podcast or what. Here's the quote. Arguably, the best 2 weeks in the modern era of Minnesota football, Washington and Michigan.
2: That was with Jerry DiNardo on the Big Ten Network.
0: That's what it was, DiNardo, yeah. That's right. Over the top, fair, what do you think? What do you make of that?
1: No, I think it's fair. I mean, you know, what I said, you know, traveling out to Washington was a challenge, and they won that football game. But then I said, the bigger challenge is going to be coming home the next week.
0: You did, yeah.
1: You know, I mean, the late travel. And, you know, was it a classic Michigan team? No, but it doesn't matter. Minnesota hadn't won here since 1977. And I heard PJ say he wasn't even born then.
0: Yeah.
1: You know, how old is he anyway? I don't have any idea.
0: I'm guessing
2: he's about 45.
0: Oh, is that it?
2: Yeah,
0: I thought he's a little older
2: or two older than me.
0: Yeah. Okay.
2: Yeah.
0: He's a youngster.
1: Yeah.
0: But I'm thinking as I'm hearing the quote, I'm thinking, well, Mace must have had a couple of back-to-back weeks are pretty good. I mean, so does that mean you didn't take offense?
1: No. Okay. I don't take offense at all.
0: Okay.
1: Yeah.
0: Although, you know, your good friend Louie, I talked to him this week, and he's all excited about the Michigan game that you attended. And he says, out of nowhere, well, yeah, it was a really good victory. I wasn't going to keep watching the game, but I couldn't turn it off. I mean, I'd like to see the celebration, the whole bit. But he said the most important thing is, now they got Purdue next week. Are they going to have a letdown the way Mace's team did at Indiana after you beat Ohio State? Yeah, and I'm thinking, I mean, out of nowhere, a cheap shot from your good friend Luigi.
1: What, does that surprise you?
0: No, I got
1: Come
0: you.
1: On, that
0: I
1: guess it doesn't.
0: I'm just saying. Yeah.
1: You know, like I said before, though, those that live in glass houses shouldn't throw
0: that's
1: stones
0: true.
1: There.
0: That's a good point.
1: But that's okay.
0: It is a good 2 week stretch. But yeah. I don't know. Now, it's the old deal of then. Can you sustain it? So the Purdue game, that's who's this week, right?
1: Well, yeah.
0: Let's back up a little bit. What did you see that you, in terms of the football, when you were allowed to watch it?
1: Well,
0: and
1: okay.
0: What
1: well,
0: did
1: first,
0: you like or
1: okay.
0: what did you see?
1: First of all, because I watched the game and I still have a little bit of coach in me, you know?
0: Mm-hmm. Sure.
1: You know, first of all, I remember a couple of weeks ago I made the statement about Lindsey.
0: Yes.
1: I said,
0: Drake
1: you know, if I was down the playground, what's the quarterback I would take, you know? Mm-hmm. And I said, I would take him. And now, I'm going to tell you, after seeing Underwood play, I mean, that's no doubt.
0: Yeah.
1: I mean, come on. I mean, I think there's more issues there. But here, you know, we talk about NIL a lot.
0: Mm-hmm.
1: Let me tell you about NIL. It's one thing when you have money to buy a player. Okay, that's what they're doing. You better make sure you're buying the right player. You know, just because you're putting a price tag, I mean, you know, Larry Ellison's got a lot of money, $10 million package to get that guy. Well, I bet he'd like to have a little refund on that deal. But you know what? That happens. That's just like in pro football, Dan. You know, first-round picks are precious.
0: J.J. McCarthy.
1: Well, I was going to say, so you draft a first-round pick, everybody's excited, and in a couple of minutes you trade him for a fifth-round pick. So does it turn out to be a good decision or not? Not very good. You've wasted a first-round pick. And in Michigan's case, they wasted a lot of NIL money on that guy. I wouldn't be a bit surprised if they make a change at quarterback now. I mean, and I think there's some other issues
0: there could be. Yes.
1: You know what really bothered me? When he threw I'm talking about Bryce Under, when he threw that last pass, when the game was really over, it's been documented, and they scored the Hail Mary to beat Western Michigan. Now, I'm going to digress for a second. I was shocked that the Gopher fans stormed the field against that Michigan team. You'd rather say, hey, we expected to win. This wasn't an upset, you know? But Michigan students stormed the field, them beating Western Michigan.
0: They did, that's true.
1: How far has the Wolverines fallen?
0: Yeah, fallen a long way.
1: But when they scored that, he ran right over. I watched it on TV and jumped on the bench and raise his hands to the crowd like, it's all me. You know, You played lousy, son. You got lucky at the end.
0: Yeah, no, I get your point.
1: You know, so anyway.
0: And Drake was not at his best in this game. That's the interesting thing.
1: No, he was not.
0: The defense was outstanding.
1: Not at his best. Here's the other thing. Do you know how hard it is to win a football game against a good team? If you have a pick six,
0: yeah,
1: your odds are done.
0: Way down, yeah.
1: Second, if you have a blocked punt against a good football team, your chance of winning. You had both.
0: And they still won.
1: And they still won.
0: That's a good point.
1: And you're right. I mean, that wasn't, especially you look at the statistics, that wasn't a great game by him. But I'm still watching him right there, and I'm thinking just the way he handles himself and everything. And I can tell you, without a doubt, okay, Minnesota outcoached him. They you can't say enough superlatives about the defense. I mean, they shut him down. I mean, that was really impressive.
0: All right, let's make this the bottom of the hour pause. Questions for Mace? Text us the Bradshaw and Brian KFAN text line 64686 Kessler in about 1 hour.
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26: Then I sprayed mace in his face.
0: Well, speaking of spraying mace in his face, there's some text that we have to, I think, examine. In fairness to you, Mace, I want to give you a chance to defend yourself. In fairness to you, I don't want these texts to just go unquestioned. Example, this is from 651 guy. Mace knows everything. 90-year-old wasn't there at 8:30 and no possible way could have left 5 minutes early.
1: What's See, that?
0: He's on Guardsy's side. He's basically saying you're
1: I'm just telling you, after the game, I walked right out and that lot had about the same number of cars as when I got there. I don't know if it's sold out or not, but that lot is not full. You know what? Let me tell you something. The biggest visible crowd in that lot where I was was Michigan. There was a big Michigan bus, and
0: why did they even let them in?
1: And well, I don't know because they they had a big yellow bus.
0: Yeah.
1: And there's nothing but Michigan people. They had the grill. They had everything.
0: Did you
1: everything.
0: Go talk to them?
1: And, oh, yeah.
0: Oh, okay.
1: Before and after. They were nice guys. And they said, hey, the best thing here, they don't throw you out of the lot until 2 hours after the game.
0: Right.
1: But anyway, and they had, it was all decorated with anti-Ohio State stuff. That's what it was. And they had, what did they call that thing? They had a guy asked me if I wanted to do it. I knew it wasn't. I said, no. The guy gets on top of the bus. And he's got a hose with a funnel. And then another guy down on the bottom, hey, puts the hose in his mouth, and they pour a beer in there.
2: Yeah, the beer bong.
0: Beer bong.
1: I've never seen it that big.
0: That was massive? Did you consider it?
1: No. Are you crazy?
0: I mean, just for this, just to please the people, just give them something.
1: I wouldn't even think about it.
0: No chance?
1: No. Oh. But that thing had to be, I don't know, 30 feet long.
0: Garzy, did you partake in the beer bong that he was talking about?
1: He was still surfing.
0: With PJ?
2: Yeah, I didn't. Had I known they were there, I might have gone out.
1: You wouldn't do that.
0: Then
1: you'd be able to see what's going on.
0: 763 guy, this is a message for Coach Mason. Thank you. If not for you and getting football back on campus, we would not have had the great experience of last Saturday and all home games now. I know you missed out on coaching there, but I hope you had a good time watching.
1: I did.
0: Very nice.
1: And you know what? The small part that I had, along with Tom Moe, God rest his soul.
0: Mm-hmm.
1: You know the whole story behind that. When we first decided to start talking about it because it was a calculated risk, because the dome was used against us nonstop in recruiting, and we had to defend it in recruiting. And then all of a sudden, we go public, and we start saying,
0: yeah,
1: we need this, you know. But my motivation was I never thought I'd ever coach in the stadium, which turned out to be true. But I didn't want the next guy to come in and say, this dome is terrible. The other guy never complained. I didn't want to be that guy. So that's why we started doing it. And then we got the gag order put on us because it got some traction. And Mark Udoff, the president, called Tom Moe and myself in and said, not another word, you know.
0: In person? They in sit person. You down?
1: Oh, yeah. Yeah, right across the desk.
0: Whoa.
1: And I was getting ready to give him the freedom of speech deal, you know. But I felt that if I did, I was probably going to be looking for a job. So anyway.
0: So was he pretty, stern about
1: it? Oh, yeah. No doubt. I'm getting a lot of people push back. I don't want another word. Do you understand? You know?
0: Man.
1: So then it went on. So that was dead. And then it went on for a while. And he called us back and he said, you know, I've reconsidered.
0: Oh.
1: And he said, I think it'd be a good idea as long as we do it with the Vikings. On stage. Now, why did I think Red McCombs had something to do with that? Remember, Udoff came from Texas, you know?
0: Yeah.
1: And so anyway, that started some talks going on to the place where even Paul Tagliabue was the NFL commissioner. He wanted us to fly to New York to talk to him.
0: Really?
1: And my only two cents is, hey, why didn't he come here? You know, if they want
0: come
1: to
0: into the belly
1: campus,
0: of the beast, yes.
1: You know,
0: yeah.
1: And he did. And he gave us the sales pitch. I'm sure I'm not on his list about how it's good. And I just said to him, if it's so good, why don't more college teams do it?
0: Right.
1: And at that time he says, well, Pitt does it. I go, oh, they do. What kind of success they have it. You know, so anyway, well, that took some light. And then the dual stadium on campus was ruled it wouldn't work. And we said, no, that's not going to work. And then Udoff said, but it might work in Anoka. And I said, Anoka? Anoka? I did, like that, you know?
0: I can hear you saying it. I figured
1: there is no way I'm going to keep my mouth shut on that one.
0: Yeah.
1: Anoka? So,
2: did you even know where Anoka was?
1: Yeah, I did. I sure that's where Billy By is from. You know who Billy By is?
2: Yeah.
1: Okay, well, that's where he was from. Anoka.
2: I love it. Good.
0: Here's another text. Garzy nailed why nobody tailgates in the inner ring lots. Most people can't afford them. It's a minimum of $2,500 every year for one spot.
1: Okay, well, that he might be right. Well, that's why. There's got to be a reason, okay? And I understand that, trying to generate revenue, but if it's maybe if they're not selling for $2,500,
0: yeah,
1: what
0: yeah.
1: would you do? Maybe lower it to $2,000,
0: yeah,
1: you know, or something like that. I mean, because they're not if they're not being sold. Now, someone said in here that maybe the gold lot sold out. I don't know if it is or not, but the car I know with my own two eyes. Last time I was there, and this time when I was there, it is not full, and it should be.
0: Man, a lot of good texts are coming in. Some of this we've discussed before, but this one is worthy perhaps of another examination. I think I know the answer. This is from 320 area code. Did Mace have or turn down offers to be a head coach again? Did he seriously consider any of them? Cannot remember if he has shared this before. After you were unceremoniously dumped by Mother Maturi.
1: Yeah, I had a few phone calls, put it that way. But right,
0: exploration things like
1: right,
0: yeah, just
1: right, wrong, or indifferent. I'm not just saying this.
0: Yeah.
1: At that point, I mean, after 35 years of coaching, 21 years coaching, head coaching, I just wasn't motivated to go back down level, so to speak. You know what I mean?
0: Yeah, it makes sense.
1: And that's being honest with the employer because the amount of energy that you got to bring to those type of programs, you know, because, you know,
0: can't fake it.
1: During my tenure, I'd say, I had the reputation. I went into programs that were bad, that weren't winning, and turned them around. Okay. So then, you know, it seemed like every program, even when I had a job that was, they'd call me up and I'd say no. And they'd say, well, can you give us any advice? And one thing I'd say, well, you know what? You better hire a guy with some stick

0: And one thing, you know, that I'm really, when Coach Prime took the Colorado job, mm-hmm. in different circumstances, because I thought it was despicable what he said in that first meeting. You know, when I took the job, wherever I went, I had the seniors sit up front because I thought that was my allegiance to them. You know, someone convinced them to go there. They didn't, you know what I mean? And they don't want to hear about rebuild and all that stuff. And when he told those guys, hey, I'm bringing my old luggage and it's Louis Vuitton, so you guys ought to find a place to go.
1: Not a good look.
0: No, that's not a good look for him. It's not a good look for Colorado. It's not a good look for college athletics.
1: All right, let's get one more break in. I'll allow during this break for you to chew on the answer to this question, but I don't want the answer yet. I want people coming back for it. This is from Texter Brad. When did Mace last speak with Mother Maturi? We'll get the answer to that question and much more on college football with Mace in your face next.
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0: Mace, is this a trap game for your favorite Gopher team, Purdue, this Saturday? I mean, it's a winnable game, but how do you...
1: I'm going to tell you, winning out at Washington in the late night and traveling back, but the celebration and everything, and everybody's still talking about the little brown jug and all that kind of stuff and patting you on the back and all that. If you're still, what's today, Wednesday? If you're still looking at the little brown jug today, you got a problem. Now, the thing is, you know, Purdue, they've had a little resurgence beating Illinois, and that's a big rival game for them, you know?
0: Yeah.
1: And they're doing a little bit better than anybody thinks. So, I don't know. I didn't see that game. Illinois has got to be a big disappointment right now.
0: Purdue, yes, they might are, 0-2.
1: Be a little bit of surprise, but you know, as I tell guards all the time, that statistics lie and liar.
2: What did figures I say? Figures lie and liars.
1: Figures
2: figure.
1: Lie and
0: you don't
1: liars.
0: You know
1: figure.
0: Your own saying.
1: Yeah. I know it.
2: That's why I'm here.
1: But anyway, I look at the statistics, and they're not impressive. You know, they really aren't. But they won the game. The team I'm really surprised right now is Wisconsin. You know that everybody had them dead in the water and fickle. Looking for a job, and now they won a couple games and handily handed Michigan State a big loss, but beating Penn State, now it looks like Penn State aren't very good. I don't really know who's good in the Big Ten. You know?
0: I don't know. I think what Garza and I are talking about, I think there's a lot of depth. I don't know that anybody's great, but I think there are some legitimate good teams that we don't, again, Wisconsin.
1: To the level of what?
0: Yeah, that's a fair question. I would say...
1: Is there anybody even close to Ohio State right now?
0: I don't think so.
1: No, I don't think so.
0: I still,
1: either.
0: Even though I know a lot of people want to, you know, mark them down because of what happened against Texas, but I don't think so. I still think...
1: Yeah, but they blew that lead, but
0: yes, they...
1: Against Texas, who's undefeated.
0: They were all over.
1: I mean,
0: yeah,
1: when you
0: until
1: look
0: they
1: at them, that wide receiver is unbelievable. You know, that's why I said if you took... Drake Lindsey and put him with that offense? Wow.
0: To your point on the Badgers, they have scored 55 points the last 2 weeks. Okay? 55 points the last 2 weeks.
1: Combined. Yeah.
0: They didn't score 55 points in their last 8 games.
1: Yeah.
0: I mean, they had no offense. They scored 10, 10, 0, 0, 7, 10, 7, 10, and 7.
1: Yeah.
0: So I don't know if they found a quarterback or they just... Because I always liked the coach. I thought the coach was legit.
1: I thought when they hired Luke Fickell from Cincinnati, yeah. I thought it was a home run hire. You know, his background... You know, he was the head coach at Ohio State.
0: Mm-hmm.
1: And he after they fired Tressel. And, you know, he struggled a little bit, you know, but people really liked him there. And I think if Urban Meyer hadn't let it known that he wanted to unretire and want that job... Yeah. He'd have got another year, Luke Fickell would have, and maybe it'd be a whole different story. But I thought when he went there that he seems like Wisconsin type guy. You know what I mean?
0: Sure.
1: Really, you know, rock solid, great family guy, all that kind of stuff. And I was shocked how much he has struggled. I thought he was, like a lot of people, probably an uphill battle to keep his job. But now he's got a little momentum.
0: Let's pay off the tease. The last time you chatted with Joel Maturi.
1: Well, that's really a great question. Chatted? That might be.
0: Well.
1: That might be. You know, I've run into Joel a couple times and very cordial.
0: Mm-hmm.
1: And if I told you before, I'm not a bitter guy, and I told you why. Not sure you remember, but I told you why. So, a couple functions, maybe a couple. Mm-hmm.
0: Funerals maybe?
1: Type of thing. But I'll tell you a story that I think is kind of funny. A couple years ago, McCreevy's were celebrating their 70th wedding anniversary.
0: Wow.
1: And I got an invitation. It was on a Sunday afternoon during the summer, hot as all get out, at the Woman's Club, downtown Minneapolis, at like 3 o'clock in the afternoon. Got the setting? So I went down there, and you can imagine if you're celebrating your 70th wedding anniversary, what do you think the average age of the contemporaries that were there?
2: They park in the gold lot.
1: So anyway, I was there, and I saw sitting down Joel Maturi and his wife. And I, just the way I am, you know what I mean? And I walked right over, and I said, Joel, how you, hey, coach, how you doing? And just pleasantries. And all of a sudden, this chap moseyed up, and he's got his walker, and he's on oxygen. You got the look? And he says, coach, can I take a picture with you? And he had a phone. I said, well, sure. And I said, here. And I gave the phone to Joel. I said, he'll take the picture. And Joel got up and took the picture. And the guy says, I always loved you, Evan, coach. He says, I'd like to meet the SOB that fired you.
0: Swear to God.
2: You're making that up.
1: No, I am not making it up.
0: You've never told that story before.
1: I just happened to think of it.
0: That's classic.
1: And
0: what did Mother Maturi say? Did he chuckle?
1: No, I didn't say anything. I didn't throw him under the bus.
0: That was a plant.
1: But
0: you planted that person.
1: I did not plant it.
0: Oh, that's too good.
1: So anyway, I thought I just got the phone back, and I kind of made my day.
0: Made your day. Probably made your year, for God's sake. So, oh, that's pretty good.
1: Yeah.
0: He had no idea, did he? He had no idea that the guy was right there, who he was.
1: And, no.
0: Yeah, none.
1: No.
0: God, that's brilliant. Life rarely works that well, right? Where you can you have that kind of a moment. I mean, that's an all-timer.
1: Well,
0: is it not?
1: I thought it was pretty good.
0: It's outstanding, for sure. Dan, why are you discrediting Coach Sig and your Hoosiers big game this week versus Nebraska? Is Mace down on the national champs, Ed in St. Paul? Seems like you are a little bit down on my club.
1: Your club? The Hoosiers. It's your club
0: that's
1: now?
0: That's why I went to school.
1: No, I think that... You know, when I watched them play against Northwestern on a Friday night, I didn't think either team looked very good. I really didn't. Now, that happens sometimes.
0: Yes,
1: you know?
0: It does.
1: And unusual that both teams looked that bad. And some of the crazy things that I thought, crazy things that Northwestern were doing on offense really didn't, you know, make much sense for me. What do I know? But, you know, this is a test. I believe that, you know. It's a test for Nebraska, too.
0: Yeah.
1: You know, Nebraska's been down for a long time. Those people out there, I mean, it's been a long, long time since the heyday of Tom Osborne and all that kind of stuff. And, you know, sometimes you make really bad decisions. You look back. I think if the Nebraska people had it all over again, there's two decisions that they really regret. One was going to the Big Ten, okay? Well, three, they didn't have control of it, but when the Big Eight expanded with the Southwest Conference,
0: yes,
1: things changed. There was different rules that are involved. I'm not going to go into them right now. It didn't make Nebraska as powerful as they were and gave too much voice to Texas. Number two was firing Frank Solich.
0: Mm-hmm.
1: I mean, that was crazy, okay? Fire Frank Solich. And then they hired, the announcers were just raving about Bill Callahan the other day.
0: I remember that.
1: Yeah. And he became the coach. And one of the first things he did was he eliminated the walk-on program. Well, everybody else in college football just raved about the walk-on program. He did away with that. But then going to the Big Ten really hasn't worked out. I think there's a combination of factors. Will Nebraska ever get back to where they were in the 90s?
0: No.
1: I don't think so. You know, prior to that, Tom Osborne was winning about 9 games a year, but he couldn't win a national championship. And Oklahoma and Barry Switzer had his number. But they used to talk all the time, Tom's a great coach, but he can't win the big one. I'll tell you a great story. I was in a play when I was at Kansas, played Nebraska on the – I think it was a six. It was a big deal. 6:30 ESPN game. They'd move it to it national TV on a Saturday, and so they had leading up to it on Thursday night. They wanted an interview at halftime with myself and Tom Osborne, and from our homes, and so we were doing it. And they talked to me first. I don't remember what they said, and then they went to Tom. And you know how Tom was. Tom really didn't say very much.
0: No.
1: Very calculated what he said. And I thought it was a cheap shot. Whoever's doing the interview said, well, Tom, Lee Corso says that you have trouble winning the big game. How would you comment on that? And he says, well, probably the same reason why Lee can't win any games. And Tom got barbecued for it, you know? And I thought, no, wait a minute.
0: It's a good line.
1: Mean, yeah. You know, one cheap shot. To
0: you can fire back,
1: shot?
0: Sure. Yeah, that, was, that should be fair. Yeah. You appreciated that.
2: Yeah. Did you hear about Tom Osborne this weekend, Mace?
1: What did he do?
2: Well, they were playing Maryland at Lincoln, in Lincoln. The Maryland radio wanted to have him on the pregame show, and he didn't have the right pass. He couldn't get into the booth.
1: Oh, really?
2: Could you believe that?
1: No.
2: You believe that's how they treat a former coach?
1: Yeah, that's surprising.
2: Yeah. Tough security in the press box level.
1: Yeah, well, you know, if that it's one thing if it happens to me, but if it happens to Tom, they should fire the whole bunch of them over there.
0: Yeah, I mean, come on. Yeah,
2: it's for sure.
0: For the record, Indiana is 7.5-point favorite for that game, which surprised me a little bit. I guess that's pedigree
2: thing.
0: You think
2: it's too high?
0: Yeah. I don't know. Maybe I'm too spoiled by Indiana last year because I think they're good, but I don't think... Now, Nebraska is always the X factor, right? Because they've done this before, and then you're ready. Okay, they're ready to make their big move.
2: They have played
0: and
2: nobody this
0: year. This is the game that they often lay an egg in, right? That's the whole point. So I guess maybe that's part of the spread. I don't know.
2: They've played Ohio, Bowling Green, North Dakota, at Michigan State, and Maryland.
1: Those are five wins.
0: Yeah, that's
1: you
0: not
1: know,
0: much.
1: Hey, I'm not a gambler. And one of the reasons why I'm not a gambler, okay, was any gambler out there, if you bet the Vikings, are you sick?
0: Yeah, about the way it ended, yep.
1: I mean, Hawkinson, he did exactly the right thing.
0: 100%.
1: Exactly.
0: He ended the game.
1: Secure the win.
0: Yeah.
1: He absolutely secured, but you lose your bet.
0: Yeah,
1: you know?
0: That's a lot of people noted that.
1: There's some interesting thing. Iowa at Washington, you know? And I mean, Washington really hasn't done anything yet. Now, I mean, I guess Iowa, their claim to fame, they beat Michigan, it turns out. I don't know, but... they're a dog out there. 3.5 points.
0: 3.5 points. Yeah.
1: Yeah. I mean, I don't. I mean, if I was a gambler, and how this tells you something. USC, they're chanting, "Fire Lincoln
0: Your
1: Riley
0: guy.
1: Out
0: yeah.
1: there." You know, and they're going to Penn State. I think it's at Penn State. I don't know. I don't know if Penn State's fair. It's a close game.
0: Yeah. Are you going to West Lafayette for the Gopher game?
1: No.
0: You will not be there.
1: No, okay. I'm not.
0: All right, just wondered.
1: No.
0: All right, we got to go. We're late because we got a lot of show left. We got Kessler. We got to get the top 5 at 5. That includes the Vikings injury report.
1: By the way,
0: yes.
1: Is Kessler in studio here?
2: He's right
0: he's
2: behind
0: already,
2: me.
0: Yeah, he's here right now.
1: I watched him on TV. He looks good on TV.
0: He does, doesn't he? Well, how can he not?
2: Is he back on TV?
0: They got another promo for him every 15 seconds.
1: No, but I mean, the makeup people and stuff must be unbelievable there.
0: Yeah.
1: Really?
0: Yeah.
1: He looked good.
0: You know, I'm thinking if you were coaching still, Kessler's the kind of rube that would drive you nuts because he wants to be on the field before the game. He wants to hobnob with the AD. He wants to hobnob with the coach. He would be in your ear all of the time. Is that not about accurate, Kessler?
2: It's 100% accurate. I'll answer for him.
0: Yeah, that's very accurate. Thank you. Good to see you, Mace. Good stuff.
1: Thank you.
0: We'll chat next week.
1: Bye.
2: We'll meet you in the gold lot.
0: Top 5 at 5 that will include, what do we got?
2: You nailed it. It's a brief one. Vikings injury report and JJ and OBJ
0: together. And what happened to the Minnesota Wild last night? Maybe we'll at least get
2: down late.
0: Cheap shot in there too.
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1: Perhaps a slightly truncated top five of five, but if necessary, we can extend. If you have, I mean, if you have some really, really deep, good stuff with a lot of fiber.
2: No, there's not a lot of fiber.
1: All right, well then we'll take whatever.
2: And Mace always truncates it.
1: Yeah, it's impossible to not let him go. Did you guys kiss and make up in the anteroom?
2: No, actually, there was a couple more cheap shots on the way out.
1: Seriously? From him to you?
2: No.
1: Or you to him?
2: No, to me, basically. Or from me.
1: Where? Oh, from you?
2: Yeah.
1: So you're like, is this the new you with Mace? Or is this like a culmination of many?
2: At some point, you know, Lunchbox has to take a stand.
1: You have been pummeled for years.
2: I can play the role.
1: Yeah, yeah.
2: But at some point,
1: Lunchbox got to rebel a little bit.
2: Oh, and there's always, I mean, respectfully, I might know a little bit more about the gold lot than he does.
1: You think so?
2: I think I do. I think I do. But, you know. You know, Mace, he's never wrong. No, it's fact versus fiction. So
1: even though that's what he accuses me of, he's just as opinionated as I am. It's just because it's him, it's different.
2: Yeah, exactly.
1: But I will say, and somebody tweeted this out, and I do agree with this. Mace on KFN is money. He's got great stories. And as a football lifer who's not afraid to provide opinion, that is worth repeating because often it does, even when coaches are long out of it, they just, I'm not going to go too far down any road. He goes down roads. You know, you can agree with him or disagree with him. You can say, well, that's nonsense. But he isn't afraid to occasionally question play calls, question coaches, question programs, whatever. And that makes it a hell of a lot more interesting than it would otherwise be if you're just getting the vanilla answers.
2: Agree totally.
1: Vikings, I'm trying to get you, Lunchbox, and him back together.
2: Oh, we're fine.
1: I know.
2: Yeah, we're good. Jordan Addison didn't participate in practice today. Hamstring. Those are tricky.
1: Or, are we about to see a changing of the wide receiver guard? That's another one of the deep conspiracies that we add.
2: Odell Beckham Jr.,
1: former Giants guy.
2: He's on the practice squad right now.
1: He hasn't done anything for years, but is a name that everybody, Odell Beckham, we got him. But that it's also a belief in him coupled with maybe we don't like Juwan Jennings anymore, and maybe we're actually ready to trade away your guy?
2: Jordan Addison?
1: It seems a little bit too conspiratorial for me, but who knows? We got a new GM in town. So he is a wild card. So
2: he's always tinkering.
1: Who's to say?
2: Christian Darrisaw also did not participate. He's in concussion protocol. No surprise there. Speaking of JJ, he did participate.
1: Limited, right?
2: Limited with his ankle injury and did meet the media and say, yeah, it'd be great to play in the game because I am from Louisiana. And it's great that OBJ is here because we've been friends for a really long time. OBJ, by the way, wearing number 9. Which is recently available.
1: Is that a shot at JJ McCarthy?
2: No, but he basically said, let me get the quote exactly.
1: Yeah, the quote was like, he had some pithy quote about
2: basically
1: 9 and 9 equals 18 or something.
2: Justin Jefferson's, half of Justin Jefferson's career was built because of OBJ, basically.
1: I see.
2: Or he had half the career that I did or something like that. So that's what we got. You know what I was reminded of on Monday night, which I had to double check? Alvin Kamara still plays for the Saints. Didn't he score 6 touchdowns against us like 5 years ago?
1: Yeah, he'd been around.
2: He had like a ridiculous day. He still plays for New Orleans.
1: I had no idea.
2: He did not participate in practice today. He has a back injury. Who else? Chris Olave got rest.
1: Do we still have to worry about the hurricane or tropical storm, or is that east of New Orleans?
2: Well, now? I don't know specifically. I know that the Alabama and Georgia game is...
1: Yeah.
2: In question.
1: Right.
2: The college football game.
1: And that would be further east, I think.
2: Yeah.
1: Right?
2: In inland.
1: Right. Yeah.
2: But it's, yeah, Isaiah, or I can't remember what the storm is called.
1: Oh, the name of the storm already?
2: Yeah, it's something like that. So that's what's going on with the Vikings. Anything we need to add there?
1: No, I mean, I think there's a lot that we need to get to. It is interesting that Jennings has not been anywhere near what the Vikings had hullabalooed, and I think everybody was very excited about him early. He missed a game, I think, because of a death in the family. I don't think he's had any injury issues, but he's been a non-factor. And
2: I don't even remember his catches. You mentioned the 2 catches,
1: either.
2: 9 yards.
1: I don't either.
2: I must have been.
1: I don't think they're
2: food or something
1: very notable. But there was an early rant on that, which I don't necessarily need to go back into now. But it does look like we're mixing some things up or offering ourselves some options at the wide receiver position, which I never have a problem with, kicking the tires on and looking. I just, the problem is, and this is not new, if you have a name, people will continue to write about you as if you matter long after you've ceased to matter. And as a wide receiver in New York, he's ceased to matter, correct? And
2: yes.
1: I mean, I remember, was it, which game was it early where did he catch a pass? And they ended up interviewing him and basically made it sound like, you know, this was the greatest, you know, resurrection in the history of football. And it's a good story angle. And I know, I'm sure everybody's rooting for him, but nothing's happened, right? Nothing's happened to this point. So it gets our fixation because of names. It's another example of that we, if he didn't have the name he had, I don't even know that anybody would be reporting other than for clerical reasons right. on whatever the wide receiver is that we added to the practice squad.
2: Right, because we brought up like four practice squad things yesterday.
1: Yes, that's true.
2: And the only one that was worth noting was, well, not even that, just like clerical stuff, was that they released Johnny Hecker because Thorson, the other punter, seems like he's coming back. The rest of it was just guys.
1: Yeah, and Hecker did not have a very good week.
2: No disrespect to them, but they're just guys.
1: Right. That's true.
2: That's the way it is. The Wild, if you went to bed last night,
1: after
2: the second period, kind of melted down. Got out.
1: Dreaded two-goal lead, right?
2: It was, yeah. Kevin Gorg, I'm sure, was just nervous the entire intermission, and with good reason, because the Wild were up 2-0. They gave up two to Buffalo in the third period, and then last couple of minutes of overtime, gave up the fourth. So they get a point, but suffer their first loss of the season. Return tomorrow. They stay on the road, I should say. They play Tampa Bay, 6 o'clock tomorrow. Russo, by the way, will make his first weekly appearance of the hockey season on the weekday show tomorrow at 4:30. So
1: that's good. We did have him on Sermons. Had a good block with him Sunday, which was perfect for us because it was another... And now an endless array of two-hour shows, which kind of bugged me.
2: Nick Foligno left the game yesterday as well with something that was bothering him, according to his brother Marcus, that he couldn't quite play through. So we'll see if he's available for tomorrow night.
1: Is that all we got?
2: Yeah, it's 5:15.
1: Well, I'm saying, I mean, unless you got something else you want to squeeze in.
2: Not really. Wolves are back in action tonight.
1: Big one. Isn't that the return of Pacers guy?
2: Not only to the Pacers lineup, Tyrese Halliburton, but in his college arena. Hilton Coliseum. They are in Ames, Iowa tonight. And Tyrese Halliburton bought the entire student section out so that the Iowa State students could go. He's beloved there with very, very good reason. But it's
1: a fun player to watch. And so head to head, is it him and LaMelo?
2: Probably.
1: Mano a mano?
2: I don't know if Melo's going to guard him.
1: I'll tell you this. I actually saw, I don't know what, might have been on NBA TV. I'm flipping around. Charlotte Hornets. Dead to me. They got injuries.
2: Their spirit was gone.
1: There were nine people in the building. This is Charlotte. And there was nothing that took place in that game. And I even heard your guy Scal today say, well, they got some interesting pieces, I guess. They decided to make the move on LaMelo. But he said, the problem is, who's the guy who's going to bend? His cliche that he likes is, who's going to bend the defense? And he said, that's what LaMelo did. That's another reason that I think you want him, potentially, if you can get him. He does bend the defense. And who's the guard, the old Bulls guard, they got from the Bulls?
2: Kobe White. Yeah.
1: He's out hurt right now, too. That's the guy who's going to have to replace him. But I don't think, I mean, I like Kobe.
2: Yeah, he's not
1: But
2: that
1: he
2: guy.
1: Doesn't bend the defense. That's why I'm still confounded that they made the decision they did, even if allegedly they think they have reasons to have done it.
2: Fan and two men in the truck want to give you a shot to win bonus bucks. It is our national cash contest. The final keyword of the evening is deposit. Go to KFAN.com and enter the keyword deposit.
1: Kessler, bottom of the hour.
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0: to do not related to Glenn Mason. Weren't you the one who told me and our audience that before we fire away on the undistinguished end to the Minnesota Lynx postseason, that they remember one thing? The New York Liberty are really good. Well, all I know is they're down 0-1 in the next round of the playoffs.
1: The momentum, they haven't...
0: They lost by 10.
1: Yeah.
0: I think it was to, is it the Atlanta Club? I think it's, yeah, it's what's-her-name's team.
1: The Dream, Angel Reese's team.
0: Angel Reese's team.
1: Yeah.
0: You basically made it sound like, well, they're impossible
1: to beat. It's
0: the
1: Liberty, yeah. Championship pedigree.
0: Yeah. Now, they haven't lost a series yet. I'll grant you that point, but the Dream apparently had no problems dealing with them. Did you also see, by the way, the... It is... What's the word I'm looking for? Enlightening. To see some of the headlines about the great ratings explosion in round one of the playoffs. But what's, of course, conveniently left off is that the minute Clark's team was eliminated, that it's disappeared again. I know it drives people crazy because there are other good players. There's no question about that. There's more good players than probably ever been.
1: Yes.
0: She's not the best player in the league. We know that as well.
1: They're not the best team.
0: And they're not the best team. That's also part of it. But it's just I'm waiting for the Christine Brennan. Oh, in fact, I'm sure there's already been a Christine Brennan tweet.
1: Yeah, there's actually been probably too many.
0: You think she's all in too much?
1: Yes. She's almost too much on the coattails of Caitlin Clark at this point.
0: She made a lot of money from the book, I guess. She's trying to thank her.
1: Yeah. And she's thanking her.
0: Truth cannot be controversial.
1: That's true too.
0: I mean,
1: that's true as well.
0: But it sounds like
1: it's her full time job though. Now it's just Caitlin Clark ratings.
0: Well, I think there might be some trolling. She might have some trolling instinct there too, because she gets a lot of grief.
1: Yes, she
0: does. From members of the WNBA community.
1: She does.
0: My guess is she's kind of gotten into more the trolling, maybe more than she needs to. I don't know. We can argue and debate that, but that's the position I think she's been put in to a degree. Did you also see who's the left-hander? Very good guard for the Fever.
1: Oh, Kelsey Mitchell?
0: Kelsey Mitchell, yeah. Thank you very much. Did you see her exit interview? Exit interview is basically, nobody knows how hard it is to play with Caitlin Clark.
1: Yes, I did see that.
0: Honestly, is there any... I'll save some of the best stuff for tomorrow, but is there any other league in which these sorts of stories keep rearing their heads? And guess what? The Jackals aren't manufacturing them. They're being offered, they're being served up on a platter within the league. It's just very strange. Made it sound like it's impossible, basically. In fact, a lot of people think that was her way of saying, I got to get out of here. And maybe she needs to. I don't know. Good player. Really good player. But there's more meat on that bone, which we'll get to perhaps as early as tomorrow's broadcast. Nola is fine. A couple of texters are saying it's supposed to rain Saturday, but I don't think there's any reason to believe the game would have to be either postponed or moved to a safer city.
1: Okay.
0: Apparently New Orleans is not in the belly of the beast, at least according to our amateur weather people. As you say, I think it might be more the other direction. Firing, as a Husker alum, Mace is dead on about our regrets. They fired Solich to chase Houston Nutt, who used the leverage to get a better deal with his school. How about Pelini?
1: That was a big miss, too. They got tired of winning 9 games.
0: Yeah, basically 8-9 wins,
1: yeah.
0: Right?
1: Yeah. He was a good coach.
0: I think...
1: Wasn't the most well-liked guy.
0: No, that's when you hit it, I think.
1: Yeah.
0: And sadly, that ends up ruling the day sometimes.
1: Houston Nutt, by the way, has gone on to absolutely savage Arkansas on a number of occasions.
0: Really?
1: For not recruiting the Gophers' current quarterback, Drake Lindsey.
0: Oh, that's right. He's a Louisiana kid, right?
1: Razorback, you know.
0: Oh, Arkansas. Yeah,
1: that's Fayetteville.
0: Yeah, Fayetteville.
1: I mean, he's literally his high school, like, was next to the practice field for Arkansas. His grandpa played there. His dad played there.
0: Right.
1: His sister plays there. They are like billionaires. And Houston Nutt, any chance he gets, is like, I don't know what they were thinking. I don't know what the problem was. Kid would have crawled here.
0: Is it so they were just bored with him?
1: It was something about like the coach at the time ran a different kind of offense, and Drake's not a mobile quarterback.
0: What, did he run
1: guy.
0: The veer?
1: I don't know. Yeah. I don't know. There was a lot of reasons
0: mobile.
1: For it.
0: That's very true.
1: But that's what Houston nuts up to.
0: Was Odell on the Rams with KOC? Yeah, I think the answer to that is yes. That's from Carl in Cottage Grove. It's a good angle. Maybe he sees something. I'm not against it because there's no, you know, there's no risk attached to it. I'm just not going to be convinced and get too titillated by it too soon. On the basis of the name, because they kind of just went through that in New York. Did that? It's like, it's been, how many years has it been since he's really been relevant?
1: A few.
0: It's been several.
1: Yeah, several is probably the right word.
0: So we'll see. Questions for Kessie. In fact, some are already coming in. 64686.
1: Who's back to relevance now?
0: What do you mean?
1: Pat Kessler.
0: Because of Fox 9?
1: Yeah.
0: I'm afraid that's going to be one of the hard things to do. I don't know if I have the stomach to ask him the question that he, you know, he always puts in the notes, don't ask me about, meaning the exact opposite.
1: Right. Please ask me.
0: And this one is so self-serving that.
1: And it's like the second item on a very short list.
0: Yes, it was a short list.
1: I think he's getting smart that you don't get to his list very often. He's not putting as much prep time in because he's distracted.
0: Yeah, he's distracted. Well, there is, I have an item that would definitely not be on his list that I want to get into. It's kind of an ode to a dead guy. I don't know if this name will mean as much to him as it does to me. But I think it'll mean a great deal to the old timers as well. But we'll look at some text. We'll get into some political stuff. And who knows what else. Special K, Pat Kessler is right around the corner.
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1: 49 for a low overnight, 67 and sunny tomorrow.
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0: All right, get it out of your system. Get it out of your system. You didn't storm the field.
24: I don't know what you're talking about.
0: Because you couldn't get down there fast enough because you're in the beautiful people's seats. But you did find a way still to end up in a couple of the photos next to either PJ Fleck or Heather Fleck or some member of the administration.
24: Yeah, how did that happen?
0: In the wake of the Gophers' victory over Michigan, is that correct?
24: Well, I don't like admitting my human frailty every once in a while, but I have to do it. I really do regret not storming the field. I'm just going to say that. But you know how old I am. Have you ever stormed the field at Huntington Bank Stadium?
0: No, I stormed it at... No, I didn't at Williams Arena. I had a chance to, but then Flip and I left early. Was that the time we left early?
1: You left that game early?
0: That game early. Well, when they beat number one Indiana? I shouldn't say that. We left as soon as it was over.
1: Oh, got it.
0: Or that way.
1: Yeah.
24: Yeah, all I'm saying is that it's not that easy. And having...
0: Well, if you sit in seats that don't cost $5,000, it's relatively easy, but you refuse to do that.
24: Friend of the show, Chris Larson, the Vikings doctor, who operated on my knee.
0: Honestly.
24: Just
1: a
24: couple of months ago.
1: We've just totally lost control of him. He's so unrelatable.
24: So if you've ever been there to... And let's let our listeners agree with me or not here, but... When you storm the field there, you got to, and I can get all the way down, but then you hang on the wall, on the brick wall. Guardsy, am I right?
1: You can. You can also take the stairs.
0: There's stairs.
1: There's a couple of different stairs you can take.
24: Not if you want to get down there in a hurry.
1: That's true.
24: Well, and so you hang on there, and that's what I did previously.
0: Did you break it?
24: It's a stop, drop, and roll.
0: Did you break anything?
24: Almost.
1: A friend of mine did break her hip.
24: Yes.
1: And the Penn State game.
24: Okay, so then Penn State, and so the security guards, and they're all gentlemen and gentlewomen, they helped my beautiful wife down as we're hanging from this thing, but me, they took off. So, no, I didn't, I didn't do it, but it was
0: did you even
24: just
0: stay
24: tremendous.
0: For the end of the game?
24: Yeah, of course.
0: Well, don't say of course, you leave early a lot.
24: How do you know?
0: Why would you say that?
24: No.
0: Not you.
1: What did Chris Larson have to do with it? He just had to drop the name.
24: Well, because I had knee surgery.
0: Can I also say
24: 3 months ago, and that's why.
0: You're not the only person who's ever been examined by Chris Larson. Okay, I know it's important for you to make sure that
24: well,
0: the world
24: if you
0: knows,
24: know Chris Larson,
0: I do.
24: You're the only patient he's ever had. And when he when JJ looked at him before surgery, JJ was the only patient Chris Larson has ever operated on. That's all I'm going to say.
1: Well, he needed a brain surgery.
24: That's how it. Wow. Wow. What a tremendous. I mean, it was just so uplifting, and I'm hearing from people.
0: Are you going to New Orleans?
24: I should, because they've won twice now. Of course, I was in Tampa Bay.
0: Yeah. Oh, I thought you were going to all the games now, road games.
24: Well, no, we pick one per year.
0: Oh, I thought, I misunderstood you.
24: Made of money?
0: Well, first of
24: I'm
0: all,
24: not like
0: made
24: you.
0: Of money? What are you talking about? You don't
24: to
0: pay
24: travel to every
0: you don't pay
24: game?
0: A dollar
24: of course you do.
0: You do?
24: Of course we do.
0: You're on the Vikings dime.
24: Of
0: we all know that.
24: Of course we pay.
0: Oh, okay.
24: So...
0: All right.
24: Well, not that one.
0: Not that one.
1: Yeah, I was going to say, you picked the one that you get invited to.
24: Yeah, right.
1: A happy coincidence.
24: No, so you pick a game every year, and this one, coincidentally, where everybody was going to Washington with Guardsy, but, you know, I happened to go to the other coast. So, you know, it's just one of those things. So, but, yeah, people are contacting me, and I'm talking to a lot of people who remember 1977, you know, that win. In 1977, they're on the hay rack.
0: Were you at that game?
24: I was not. Mm. No, I was probably working at an insurance.
0: Well, somebody said reminded me that the Gophers beat.
24: No, we. Yeah.
0: Washington and Michigan that same year.
1: Yes.
24: No, really?
1: They did.
0: And it has happened
24: again. I did not know that.
0: Year.
1: Tony Dungy was the QB.
0: That's right.
24: Who else did we play?
0: What did we finish that year? Do you know the record of the 77
1: I don't,
0: club?
1: I can pull it up, though, quickly.
0: I'm trying to see if that's an
24: Someone was asking me the score.
0: An omen.
24: Yeah, of the score.
1: You know why Kessler wasn't at that game at Memorial Stadium
24: I want to know.
1: In 1977?
24: I want to know.
1: As Memorial Stadium didn't have a Cambria club.
0: Sad but true.
1: That's why.
0: Can you deny it?
24: Did they have any, did Memorial Stadium ever have, like, luxury boxes or anything?
1: I don't think so.
0: Pre-luxury.
24: So the luxury was sitting down close to the field, probably.
0: Yeah, more than likely.
24: Yeah, I mean, what a great win for the program.
1: So how about this? The week after, they beat number one Michigan, 16-0.
0: That might have been a better Michigan team than this one, but that's just me.
1: Where did they go the next week and lose?
0: They went the next week and lost?
24: Iowa?
0: Illinois.
1: At Indiana.
0: Indiana?
1: Oh! Number 19, Indiana. I'm sorry. The Gophers were ranked number 19.
0: Oh, yeah. 67.
24: Yeah.
1: 77.
0: Oh, no. This is 77.
24: So, yeah. the last time they beat Michigan.
1: They lost to Indiana 34-22.
0: I don't remember them being that good then. I mean, 67 was when they shared the Big Ten title with Minnesota and one other team.
1: Yeah, they were not that good. They were 5-5-1.
0: So, they must have collapsed or something.
1: Lee Corso.

0: where they teach that.
1: That's what I thought.
0: And yeah, TV school. All the anchors and report. Everybody's sitting in a little room.
1: They teach fake sincerity.
0: Yeah, and they have a blackboard and the chalk and everything. Yeah.
1: Does it surprise you?
0: Not at all. Not at all. It's just a fantastic existence.
2: And now it's time for Ode to a Dead Guy.
1: Now you should be old enough. Well, you are old enough to appreciate this name. The kids, probably not so much. It broke yesterday, but we ran out of time. And I wanted to give it, I think, proper attention. Ava Marie Saint has died at the age of 102 years old. A terrific actress from back in the day. And when I say back in the day, I'm talking about On the Waterfront, 1954, with your guy, Marlon Brando. I'm talking about 1959 with your guy, Cary Grant, in a film called North by Northwest. The Brando movie was, of course, On the Waterfront, a brilliant film. 102 years old, a hell of an acting run. Yep. For Avery. And she, you know, she's like one of the last links alive, or was until she just passed away, to that era of Hollywood filmmaking.
0: She was described as the earliest surviving and oldest living Academy Award winner. You mentioned On the Waterfront, which is a fabulous, fantastic movie with Marlon Brando.
1: Correct.
0: That was, I believe, her first movie, and she won an Academy Award. So what do you do after that? You win an Academy Award for that, and then what? You know, so she goes on to an absolute stellar career. North by Northwest, again.
1: Hitchcock classic.
0: Yeah, worth. Sit down and watch it. I mean, she was this person who not only was a tremendous actor, but she was one of the very first independent women who wanted nothing to do with Hollywood, lived her own life, was not like all of the other actors of the time, the actresses, female actors at the time, who were signed to, you know, 10-year contracts, 20-year contracts. She refused that. So she was really one of the most independent of them. And lived a great, great life.
1: The story, as it's being recounted now, is she didn't do a film until she was almost 30. And this was, as the story goes, the director of On the Waterfront, Ilya Kazan, suggests a screen test with Brando. And the quote, this is from an interview, I think, about 25, 26 years ago, from Ava Marie Saint. I don't know what happened, but Brando came in the living room. We were dancing. We were laughing. I was crying. He was taking my skirt and whipping it around, and the sparks flew. And Kazan saw that, and suddenly, just like that, I was in On the Waterfront. And as you say, I mean, you do that, and you don't really need to do anything else, but she did. She had a number of other outstanding roles. I think she was in TV in the 70s. She won an Emmy for a miniseries called People Like Us, which I don't remember.
0: I did not know that.
1: In 1990. She was also in a film I think is a very underrated comedy. It's dated now, probably, called Nothing in Common. And it was one of the early, I think, good Tom Hanks films. And she plays Tom Hanks' Tom Hanks plays an advertising, you know, creative advertising guy, with it in a while, youngster, and he's hot. He's get anybody. He can sell pretty much anything. He thinks he's got the world by the tail, and his parents are going to split up. And it's a story about a guy who, you know, like I said, he never even thought about his parents. I'm too self-absorbed. Yep. But the story is, well, now I've got two parents, they need help from me, and I got to sort of reattach myself. And Jackie Gleason played his father.
0: God, these names.
1: It's unbelievable. Yeah. And Ava Marie Saint played Jackie Gleason's wife. And that the job she did in that movie was tremendous. And I didn't win any awards for it. It wasn't a film that necessarily went on to greatness, but it was an example, I think, of, and same with Jackie Gleason, man. Just talent, you know, people.

0: people who just know how to do their
1: jobs.
0: Think
1: about the names we've just talked about here, from Marlon Brando to Cary Grant to Jackie Gleason to Tom Hanks. I don't remember this, but I remember watching Superman Returns in 2006, and she was in her 80s then, and she was Superman's adoptive mother in that film. And I don't remember that. So she was acting, for you younger people, Superman Returns. She was in that film, and I don't remember, but for she lived that film life until very, very late in her life.
0: 102.
1: Yeah. Yeah.
0: It's a good run, is it not?
1: Well, it really is. It really is. And living your life the way you choose to live it, and that's what she was known for. Many Hollywood people, I think Paul Newman was very much the same way.
0: Yes, that's
1: living
0: a good,
1: outside the system.
0: That's true. And Joanne Woodward, his wife.
1: Yes, yeah. Joanne Woodward. And living outside the system and not worrying about anybody else except yourself and living your own life. Yeah, Eva Marie Saint was a hell of a woman.
0: Do you remember an actress named Sybil Shepherd? Massive in the 70s.
1: Very much so.
0: She was in a hit sitcom I didn't watch much called Moonlighting.
1: Oh, yes.
0: And I didn't remember this, that apparently Eva Marie Saint played her mother, the mother of Sybil Shepherd, in that hit sitcom, which I
1: did not know.
0: They do mention the Nothing in Common deal. I mentioned Emmy for People Like Us.
1: No,
0: I don't know what that is.
1: I remember
0: is.
1: In
0: but
1: the 80s.
0: She was in Winter's Tale. She was in a lot of movies, even more recently.
1: Well, Moonlighting was the vehicle that Bruce Willis starred in and then went on to movie stardom and movie fame. So she intersects with a lot of different generations, genres, funny movies, scary movies, dramas, thrillers, all of that.
0: Man, you're getting just ripped.
1: Now what?
0: Allen and Afton. One of the greatest frauds being perpetrated on the Minnesota people is the myth that Pat Kessler will do politics. Just listen to KFN Wednesday. It is an attention grab. You're being accused of an attention grab.
1: Duh.
2: Guilty.
1: Guilty as charged, sir.
0: Very
1: Who
0: self-aware.
1: Who was it that said that?
0: Allen from Afton.
1: Allen from Afton, guilty as charged.
2: Very perceptive.
1: Yeah, very perceptive out there in Afton.
0: My guess is he changed his first name for the alliteration. At least for this bit. I bet you it's like Larry from Afton.
1: No, I bet you all his friends call him Afton.
0: Well, that could be.
1: Yeah.
0: Spoiler alert. What does that mean, 612 guy? What, I wasn't supposed to announce that Eva Marie Saint was dead? Or
2: talked about a lot of the movies.
0: But I didn't tell the endings of the film, of any of these films, I don't think.
1: They were all happy endings.
0: Yeah,
1: all of them.
0: That's
1: just
0: very,
1: so you know.
0: That's very true. Very, very true, Davey.
1: God, attention. Well, it's an attention grab. Give me the phrase. That's a great phrase, Alan.
0: The attention, what did I say?
1: It's
0: an attention grab.
1: Yeah.
0: How do you feel about that? Do you like that term?
1: I like it, yeah. Why not?
0: Where's the other one?
1: That's
0: the
1: story of my life, man.
0: Is it on the
1: Are you kidding me?
0: First page? I don't want to say it out loud. Here it is.
3: You are a fame whore is what you are.
0: You prefer that? Is that better?
1: I like attention grab better.
0: That's a little more class to it.
1: That's pretty good.
0: That goes back to one
1: oh
0: of the
1: my God, that's so
0: reality
1: good.
0: Shows. Bachelor shows. Yeah,
2: yeah, the reality. That's from like 15 years ago.
1: That is
2: easily.
1: That,
0: well,
2: minimum.
0: Yeah,
1: that's
0: you're
1: so
0: right.
1: good, though.
0: Yeah, maybe longer.
1: It's all true.
0: You don't deny any of it, do you?
1: No!
0: So you've been back in TV.
1: I'm comfortable with myself.
0: Fox 9, how long?
1: A cup of coffee. You know, a few weeks.
0: Now, I've asked you each week, at any point, are you going to get out in the field rather than just do a series of studio shows like all day on Fox? So have you reached that point yet? Or
1: No, I'm still ramping up. Well,
0: the midterms are going to be over by the time you finish ramping up.
1: For indemnification purposes,
0: yes.
1: I am not a reporter. I am a political contributor. I'm an analyst. That's what I am on this show.
0: Well,
1: I'm an
0: true.
1: Analyst.
0: Yeah. Well, there's nothing wrong with reporting.
1: You're a sports guy, but I don't see you at the Gopher games.
0: No, that's fair.
1: You know?
0: But
1: come on, man.
0: You've reported a lot more recently than me.
1: Oh, yeah. Yeah, that's true.
0: And it seems like you want to run from it now.
1: Well, you know, I will be participating in stuff, but, you know, I'm doing just fine, Dan. You know, I'm doing just fine. They're all very kind to me, everybody there. Little surreal at first, but everybody is very, very nice and professional. And what a great newscast.
0: What is this true? Ava Marie Saint made a Christmas movie here in Minnesota with Jason Robards in the late 70s.
1: Oh, my God. What a great couple.
0: Yeah, that's a great couple.
2: What was the movie called?
1: Yeah, let's find the movie.
0: We'll have to find it. It is not offered up by 763.
1: Oh, that is. I mean, think of that. And they both would be aging, but not old.
0: Yeah, that's true. Is Kessler going to be on Fox 9 hamming for the camera until he's 102, a la Ava Marie Saint?
1: Well, you know, I could. My dear mother, who recently passed away, was just about 102.
0: That's crazy.
1: So she was born 4 or 5 days after Ava Marie Saint.
0: Wow.
1: July 9th, 1924. Great, great life. So I have it in my genes, man. I will be an attention grab guy until, let's say, 100 on Fox 9. I'll be on Fox 9 till I'm 100.
0: Why wouldn't you?
1: I know.
2: Are we sure that this Christmas movie wasn't based on the Kessler family? Listen to this.
1: Okay, let's go.
2: The movie's called A Christmas to Remember in 1978. One bleak winter during the Great Depression.
1: I'm crying already.
2: City kid Rusty, George Perry, is sent to stay on his grandparents, Jason Robards, Ava Marie Saint, Minnesota farm. He finds it hard adapting to rural life and to the withering anger of his gruff grandfather, for whom Rusty is a painful memory of the son who died in World War I.
0: Man, that sounds heavy.
1: I mean, yeah.
2: Grandfather and grandson.
1: That's a Christmas film? This is my life.
0: Yeah, it is, yeah.
2: Grandfather and grandson are eventually brought together when they haul their family melodeon.
1: Yeah, it's a musical instrument.
2: To the local church.
0: A melodeon is a musical instrument?
2: That's a gift on Christmas.
0: What the hell does it look like?
1: Well, I think it's melodeon? Like not an organ or a piano, but something like that.
0: Is that a hand organ?
1: Let's have our listeners, a melodeon, please.
0: Melodeon. I don't know if I remember that term.
2: A Christmas to Remember.
0: Wow, that
2: Minnesota
0: does sound.
2: Farm.
0: Where was it filmed precisely, do we know?
2: I will say, check the notes.
1: A melodeon is a type of diatonic button accordion or early 19th century reed pump organ. That's what we had on the farm.
0: A squeeze box. They call it a squeeze box.
1: No, we had a reed pump organ.
0: Oh, okay.
1: Yeah.
2: I can't believe I hadn't heard about this because Rush City is where this one was filmed.
0: Really?
2: Yeah.
0: Interesting.
2: Rush City.
1: Think about it.
0: Rush City was the venue for a film. Wow.
1: That's a great tip.
0: So Robards was there. Ava Marie Saint. They're hanging out in Rush City.
1: Can you imagine what the city must have
0: been?
1: Yeah. They must have been all the corner diner.
0: Yeah.
2: I can't believe my in-laws haven't told me about the year.
0: That's tremendous.
2: This movie came in.
1: Wow. That is pretty good.
0: Let's get to a couple of things from you.
2: They had a rap party at Toby's in Hinckley.
1: They did not.
2: That's what it says.
1: They served caramel rolls?
2: That's what this guy.
1: At Toby's?
2: Rush City. I'm reading a story from something up in Rush City. Rush City native Elaine Schneider recalled what it was like to witness the producers
0: and
2: movie stars making appearances around town. They had a rap party at Toby's. We were all invited to that. What fun it was to hobnob with Jason Robards. Some of the other actors in the movie. It was an exciting time for our little town.
0: Was Ava Marie Saint at this thing or not?
2: She was.
0: She was.
1: What a great state.
0: Oh,
1: listen to this.
2: It's been a great run.
0: It's been an unbelievable run.
1: Yep.
0: Imagine having like an hour. No, several hours. To just listen to her.
1: The stories.
0: Tell the stories.
1: Yeah.
0: I mean, I mean
1: something like that.
0: That'd be so good.
1: And
0: so
1: they were self-aware and humble enough to show up and just hang out.
0: Apparently so.
2: The Heinrich Farm is where they did it. Ida Heinrich was reluctant to have the movie made there, but George convinced her, the producer.
0: Ida Heinrich?
2: Or no, George, her husband, I guess.
1: Canvas. Sounds like her husband, yeah.
2: Yeah.
0: Are the Heinrichs still alive?
2: I don't know that yet.
1: Well, that's 50 years ago.
0: It's a long time,
2: Yeah.
0: It's a long time.
1: Man.
2: Rush City.
1: Great state. Great story.
0: Here's your, I guess, toss-up question. Mm-hmm. This is from a texter, 320.
1: Mm-hmm.
0: Hey,
2: don't forget to break, too.
0: Kessler, does Lisa Daymuth have a shot against Klobuchar? Let's do this. Let's let you think about that a little bit and prepare your answer as an analyst now. Not as a reporter, but as a political contributor.
1: Gives me a little
0: analyst.
1: More freedom.
0: It certainly does. There's no question about that. We'll do that and get to a couple of other matters with Special K when we return.
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0: Does Lisa Daymuth have a shot against Kloby?
1: Well, the answer is absolutely. The polling is getting closer. She's probably a better candidate against Klobuchar than any Republican statewide candidate from the Republicans in Minnesota in at least 20 years. So she is a formidable, she's a credible candidate. The polling is getting tighter. Don't know if there's enough time. What is this, October 3rd, 4th, 5th, 7th? Today's October 7th. There's only a few weeks left, so they got to make a run right now. The average polling, I'm looking at it right now, when you average all the polls of the last month or so, Klobuchar is at 48%, Daymuth at 41.3%. That is about a 6.7% advantage for Klobuchar. So it's tough, but in fact, she is a good candidate and could make a run. It's very difficult from here on out, though.
2: Flanagan.
1: We haven't had the debates yet. So well, we're going to have debates real soon.
2: Well, I thought you've opined on this. A couple of texts from people saying that didn't the Dems not participate in some debates already?
1: Well, and Daymuth also. I mean, some of them they agree to, some of them they don't. This is the dance that politicians do.
2: It's not new.
1: No, absolutely not. What's a little different this time around is that we don't have a lot of debates. I think Mark Dayton had like 25 debates back in the day. It all depends on the candidate, whether you're ahead, whether you're behind. So Democratic candidates have refused to participate or declined, and so have the Republicans. So we've got the Fox 9 debate is going to be the 21st
2: of October. Today.
1: October 21st.
2: Oh, okay. Is that the one you're moderating?
1: I'm not moderating it, but I will be.
2: You're asking questions?
1: Yeah, I will be a contributor and an analyst for that.
3: From
1: I don't know
3: studio.
1: Why you're laughing. I'm just
2: it's
1: trying to help.
2: It's so funny. It's every time.
1: It's added value, man.
2: The answer.
1: It's just added value. I've just got to indemnify myself.
2: I mean,
1: do
2: you have like a badge that says contributor and
1: yes,
2: analyst?
1: Yes, I do. They hand them out at the door.
3: Do you park in that one spot that they have, like kind of the roving reserve spot in the parking lot where they can put a sign up that says reserve for? Does that just say Pat Kessler now?
2: It used to be not unmarked.
1: Well, until it is marked now.
2: Okay.
1: And towed, I'll be towed with... I'll tell somebody, particularly fans of the Jason show, you know, the people who show up for the Jason show, you know. I don't want to have to tow you, Dan.
2: Have you been on that yet?
1: No, I hope so. I don't. Have I been on your show yet?
2: No.
3: No.
1: I could help.
2: Maybe October.
1: I could help.
2: Maybe late October.
1: Okay. Well, I'll check my calendar.
2: Maybe early November.
3: I'm going to put your name on that parking spot on Friday. See if anybody notices.
1: And then take a picture. Yeah. And then, I'll check my calendar. Send me the invite and I'll check my calendar.
2: Are we going to win a Nobel Peace Prize?
1: How about that?
2: Let's
1: talk about the Nobel Peace Prize. That is will be awarded on Friday by the Nobel Prize Committee in Norway. Is Minneapolis in the running? That's the big question. The city was nominated by The Nation magazine for its very noisy, raucous, but peaceful resistance to Metro Surge. And President Trump said today, not commenting on Minneapolis, said today that I deserve it. I'm quoting the president. The president said he deserves a Nobel Prize, but he doubts that he will get it. He should get it, he says, because he settled 8 wars. And if they don't give it to him, the president says it will be a great
2: discredit
1: to the Nobel Prize Committee. But I don't think he's in the running. But what do I know? These are extremely historically secret. You never get a leak from the Nobel Prize Committee. You just don't.
2: It's sort of like with a new pope.
1: Selection committee. You never know.
2: Yeah, you never know.
1: I mean,
2: who picked
1: Pope Leo on Cauchy?
2: Nobody.
1: I say no one.
2: Nobody.
1: Yeah.
2: Yeah.
1: So Pope
2: and now
1: Leo,
2: the White Sox are one step away from the World Series.
1: And by the way, we do understand that he blessed the White Sox, sent them a letter with his blessings on September 9th, before they got in the playoffs.
2: Okay. And they're up 2-0 in the series.
1: I'm telling you. Well, Pope Leo is one of the favorites to win it, and who knows who's going to get it. Right now, the odds-on favorite is not Minneapolis, but it is Mark Carney. Mark Carney, the Prime Minister of Canada. And I have a feeling if he does get the Nobel Prize, that's going to irk President Donald Trump of the United States tremendously. Also, the Committee to Protect Journalists is up. There are a number of different nominees that have been made. There's a couple of hundred, but Minneapolis, yes, indeed, is in the running for this.
2: Wall Street Journal, this story just dropped. What, is today the 7th?
1: Today is 7, yes.
2: This story dropped at 3:53 Central Time. I'll just read you a couple sentences. Kimberly, Wall Street Journal, this is a news story. Kimberly Guilfoyle, your gal, was preparing for her congressional hearings to become U.S. ambassador to Greece when she reached out to a Trump donor with an urgent request. She needed $100,000 that she said she owed American Express in a way that would not leave a paper trail. Quote, "It won't show up anywhere if you wire money to American Express," she wrote on Signal, according to messages reviewed by the Wall Street Journal. "Please?" For months, Guilfoyle had been chatting with Eric Dieters, a former congressional candidate in Kentucky, who was seeking her help in getting the attention of the new Trump administration on some personal tax and legal issues, and had promised payments of as much as $1 million if she was successful. As Donald Trump Jr.'s former fiancé, Guilfoyle offered to use her sway. According to Dieters and messages reviewed by the Journal, she forwarded Dieters the messages that she'd sent to the new Internal Revenue Service chief and updated him on her efforts to lobby the Justice Department on his behalf. But her confirmation was coming up and she needed her card balance paid down before then. She said, "Honey, please, I need you to get this done for me today." She texted Dieters, adding a prayer hands emoji and a PDF with bill payment instructions from American Express. Dieters didn't ultimately make the payment, telling Guilfoyle it would cost him his marriage, but the back and forth, part of hundreds of messages, emails, and letters reviewed by the Journal, raises new questions about the activities of one of America's most high-profile ambassadors. Is this how we define draining the swamp?
1: Well, there is some irony here. President Trump running for office, promising to drain the swamp, get us out of foreign wars, and cut prices on day one. This is I haven't read the story, but I've been seeing all the headlines on X. So I don't know exactly all of the details. That's more than I've
2: heard. There's a lot
1: here. Yeah, there's quite a bit. But it does appear to be vulgar and crass and maybe one more example of grift. But more importantly, I think what we're beginning to see as we enter 2 years of this administration becoming a lame duck presidency, we're about to see all of these kinds of stories come out because the knives are out. And let's remind people that Kimberly Guilfoyle is the former fiancé of Donald Trump Jr. and a member of the family. And it was said, reported, I think, by the Wall Street Journal at the time, that she was given the ambassadorship of Greece to get her out of the orbit, but also to reward her for her silence. That is according to reporting. I'm not saying that myself. So all of this going on with her ambassadorship, she's also somehow been involved in deals in the Balkans that the Wall Street Journal is reporting. They're doing some great reporting, but there are some pretty heavy leaks coming out of the administration regarding her and others in the Trump orbit.
2: Yeah, this story has got a lot of detail to it, one could say, and it's, I think it's one of those where you need the subscription to WSJ.com, but some other news outlets have already attempted to distill parts of it and perhaps giving them some credit as well. A very good reporting job that Wall Street Journal
1: often does. They've been doing some great stories in the last month or so.
2: They really have. I had one other item from your exclusive list, but now I can't find it. Where was it? Hold on a second. Although your list was shorter today.
1: Well, I've learned my lesson.
2: Is that what you told Garza? Because that's what he mentioned.
1: Well, I haven't told him, but I needed an excuse, and he gave it to me. I sent only a few because I send 10 items.
2: Yeah, we get to usually four of them.
1: Or one.
2: Well, I wouldn't go that far. I think you're exaggerating a little bit. That's the TV.
1: Am I, Dan?
2: Yeah, I think you are.
1: All right.
2: Don't ask me about viewer feedback on my return to Fox 9. What is that all about?
1: Oh, my God.
2: I was not supposed to ask you that,
1: you're
2: was I?
1: You're not supposed to ask me that. What are you doing?
2: Are you saying it's been positive and supportive beyond your wildest dreams?
1: Well, yes.
2: Or are they ready to run you out of town?
1: I am saying that, of course. But But I'm also getting, I mean, we're getting so many people. When is he going to be on? And I haven't seen the promo. Can you run it again? We're getting a lot of that. Okay, but here's one. The reason I wanted you to ask me this. The reason I didn't want you to ask me this is because I wanted you to read you one that somebody sent to me personally. Here it is.
2: Okay.
1: I can't stand you on TV. You're a complete sellout. I turn the channel whenever I see you on TV.
2: So is he or she objecting to your physical appearance?
1: I don't know.
2: It kind of touches all the bases, does it not?
1: Yeah. Who I look like, how I speak.
2: How many takes?
1: Don't like your attitude.
2: The one where you talk to the camera with that fake sincerity and then walk.
1: Real sincerity.
2: In the studio towards the camera, and then you just kind of lay your arms to the side there, and then you've got that fake smile.
1: And then I look right in the camera.
2: How many takes for that?
1: Well, I would say many. Not because I got it wrong, but because, you know, I wanted to smile. I like to smile a little more.
2: Mm-hmm.
1: I kind of did the sachet to the desk and leaned on it a little bit. I might have leaned a little too much, so I wanted to do it again. All on me. I didn't like the way I did this. I didn't like my smile on that one. No, I'm very demanding. There's no doubt about it.
4: Who would have thunk that?
1: Exactly. Very
2: you never
1: demanding.
2: Got the promo though. We never pulled the one I wanted you to. Although you said it would narrow it down. There's
1: well, it
2: too
1: doesn't
2: many
1: matter.
2: Different.
1: I mean, well,
2: it's the one where you're talking in that same tone of voice.
1: Well, good luck.
2: As when you left four.
1: Okay,
2: CCOTV.
1: Well, good luck with finding it because there's 100 of them.
2: Well, yeah, that's.
1: And you know what are you doing when you get off work tonight, Garzi?
2: Yeah, you want to do it?
1: I mean,
2: Garzi?
1: Honest to God.
2: Yeah, nothing else.
1: There's
2: to do.
1: So much.
3: Yeah, I'll sift through the Fox 9
1: promo. Yeah,
3: maybe I'll get to enough set early on Friday.
1: Yeah, I mean,
3: vault.
1: It's unbelievable.
2: It is unbelievable.
1: It's unbelievable.
2: Are you going to West Lafayette?
1: I am not, but I was urged to go by someone just a couple of days ago.
2: Really?
1: Yes. I'm told it's a wonderful place.
2: I'm guessing tickets would be available for that game, no? Or they don't sell out, do
1: by
2: they?
1: By a fellow Indiana alum.
2: Really?
1: Who told me that West Lafayette is lovely, Kelsey Carl.
3: No, she's, you know, she does she
1: she's
3: like
1: She's in
3: West
1: Indiana.
3: Lafayette?
2: She's
1: IU. I know she
2: she's,
1: is.
2: She's, respectfully.
1: But she also said that Lafayette's a great place, too.
2: Respectfully, I might say she's being too kind.
3: That's fake TV sincerity. And Kelsey's actually one of the sincere ones.
1: Well, she's one of the nicest.
2: She's terrific.
1: Yeah, what are you saying? She's one of the nicest people I've ever met.
2: She's trying to be a little
1: too
2: nice about West Lafayette.
3: I'll say Bloomington runs laps around West Lafayette.
2: Yes, and I'm not objective, but he's right. It's not even close.
3: I have no idea what I'm going to do all day in West Lafayette.
2: I said respectfully, I think she's just trying to be too nice. Wow. Maybe it's her own way to just get you out of town so she doesn't have to look at your promo. Well, actually, you'll still run the promos.
3: So you don't have to share the desk for the 50th time.
2: That's true.
3: How many times are we going to go over this Damath poll?
1: You know.
2: Will you consider a guest anchor appearance?
1: No. Oh, no. Please don't. Please don't ask me that.
2: I'm just saying.
1: No. Oh, I can't. I just can't.
2: It's too much.
1: They're all so great. Come on. Stop it. Just stop it.
2: Anything else, Garzi?
3: No. I mean, I'm usually like more Kessler, but...
1: Not in this case.
3: Yeah, the last couple of weeks, something's changed. I can't figure out what it is.
2: Is it a Kessler overload?
3: I don't know what it is.
1: Well, too much Kessler is still not enough. I believe that.
2: All right. That doesn't surprise me.
1: Goodbye.
2: I'll try to bring the shirt next week.
1: Goodbye, everybody.
2: Enjoy your
3: Gophers. You
2: forgot
3: the shirt again?
2: I keep forgetting the damn shirt. And I mean, it's right there. I just
3: I'll
2: it's not on my mind.
1: Good night and good luck.
2: I don't even know if you'd love it, but you can at least have it.
1: I will pretend.
2: You can
1: I
2: at
1: do.
2: Least have it.
1: I will act sincerely as if
2: the
1: I
2: the guy
1: do.
2: Who turned it in was very. I mean, he was tough on himself. He said, "I just don't fit it anymore." Mm-hmm. So the question is, will you fit in this shirt?
1: I would do it right in front of you.
2: I'd rather not see.
1: You know,
2: that.
1: I would.
2: Well, we got cameras.
1: I know.
2: Be prepared.
1: I'm always careful.
2: Thank you.
1: All right, man.
2: Kessler, his official title. As he returns to television, is not Fox 9 reporter, but Fox 9 spin doctor and analyst.
1: Political contributor.
3: Contributor.
1: It's a very high.
2: I thought you said analyst.
1: I'm an analyst, okay. Yes. It's a very high level title.
2: Are there any other political contributors on local TV?
1: Not that I know of, and that's because I don't know if anybody could fulfill this role.
2: Oh, real quick. I'm late, aren't I? Would you ever wear a shacket on TV? Would you ever consider
1: wearing
2: a shacket?
1: Not only would I wear a shacket, I famously did wear a shacket yesterday.
2: You did? So on the air?
1: On the air.
2: On all day?
1: You guys are going to end, and no, on all day and on the 5 o'clock news.
2: How did the shacket fit you?
1: Fantastic.
2: Of course. I guess
1: it looks great. Tune in, everybody, to see me in the shacket.
2: Can't wait.
1: The shirt, jacket, shacket.
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0: Johnny Athletic is already in midseason form. Did you happen to read his latest tweet?
3: I did not. No, I'm sure he's tracking the Wolves and Pacers, which just tipped off.
0: See if I can find it. I just had it. Where did it go? Where's Johnny Athletic? Hold on. I'll get to it. Let me just search his name. We'll do it the hard way. Keep people in suspense here as we wrap up a very busy part of the show. Here it is. 1 minute to go. This is some good Wolves defense.
1: Ooh, boy, this is a big, big package.
0: We may pitch a shutout tonight. LaMelo guarding. What else do you need to know? LaMelo guarding.
3: Enough said.
0: Got length. No reason he can't be a good defensive
3: it's
0: player.
3: It's true. And rebounder. He's a good rebounder.
0: Absolutely. Yeah, it's all coming together. How far a drive is that?
3: To Ames?
0: To Ames.
3: About three.
0: That's not bad.
3: No, it's a pretty easy drive. 3:15 maybe?
0: So not surprised that Johnny would be there.
3: Yeah.
0: Yeah. Want to thank Paul Bloom, who joined us at 3:15 on the Mall of America story. Robert Smith, 3:30. Good to get caught up with him. Mason, your face is on fire today. Do you believe the story he told us about the Mother Maturi thing at the 75th wedding anniversary event?
3: I do.
0: That's as good a story as you're going to get.
3: Yeah, it's
0: very specific.
3: If
0: you've been nailed by somebody and you want him to squirm a little bit without you being the bad guy,
3: yeah,
0: you got to kiss the guy who makes that story possible. That was late in the visit with May. So if you're podcasting, hope you listen to all of it, but it'd be closer to 5 o'clock if I'm not mistaken. Kessler at 5:30. Tomorrow's Thursday.
3: It is.
0: And that means Sean Salisbury.
3: The Inbox. And Russo Radio.
0: Oh, that's right. The return of Russo Radio. So it could be a very busy show. 3-hour tour tomorrow. And we look forward to all of that. Tonight is coming up what?
3: Vikings X's and O's. Then Wild Weekly. Then Dan Patrick.
0: It's a nice lineup. It's not all live and local, but it's good enough. And we'll start it all over again tomorrow beginning at 3 o'clock.
2: Change this pace. 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
14: iHeartRadio weather. Tonight, a mostly clear sky, a low in the upper 40s. For tomorrow, we'll look for lots of sunshine. Not quite as warm. Still a nice day, though, with highs in the upper 60s. Dry and much warmer for Friday into the weekend. I'm meteorologist Mace Michaels. It's 69 degrees right now.
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32: Here they come. Indeed, this is 4-0 radio, ladies and gentlemen. In the business, we call it X's and O's with Kevin O'Connell. And we have some sponsors that deserve to be paid off here post-haste. First and foremost would be Little Caesars. Welcome, everybody. Good to see you, Sam. Pete, no Henry, aggressive. We welcome you to X's and O's presented by Little Caesars on Vikings game days. Score 15% off your Little Caesars order of $15 or more with the code Vikings15. 4-0 radio is in the air, ladies and gentlemen. And we thank Kevin O'Connell for joining us first. Good morning. How are you?
33: I'm doing great. How are you guys?
32: Excellent. Good to see you. Brandon Staley, a dear friend of yours. Well, what's it like when you scheme against or when you go against somebody who I know is not just a friend, but like a family friend, kids were together, stuff like that?
33: Yeah, it's unique. I mean, you know,
0: There's a few of these around the league. Shoot, Jed, last week kind of felt like that in a lot of ways with Jeff, and it's a weird but fun part.
10: Zach Robinson before that.
0: Yeah, it's a weird but fun part of what we do, and it's a cool part about it. I'm sure you know people listening can relate to things like that, but we still want to. Mm-hmm. We're going to do everything in our power to go win a game, and I'm sure they're going to do the same.
10: Old Led Zeppelin song called "Good Times, Bad Times." I want to begin there. Good times. That Will Riker, 5 for 5. Okay, that Will Riker kickoff to the 18 late in the game. Holy cow! I mean, you talk about being technically precise. Maybe you guys wanted the 19. Maybe you wanted the 17. He hit the 18. Ate the guy up. I mean, that, what an unbelievable kickoff.
0: Yeah, it's like a knuckle curve the way he hits it, and it's he still puts spin on it. It almost landed right on the nose, which is so unique. He's been working on all different kinds of kicks. I guess when you just make field goals all the time, it gets boring and you need to work on something. But no, that's I thought our ability in the kicking game to really dominate that starting field position phase was huge in the game with how it played out. And Will's been, I mean, if there's a better kicker in football, I'd love to see him.
10: Right. Good times, bad times. With the bad times, sad news for left guard Donovan Jackson, second year Ohio State, playing his tail off too. Done probably for the season, I believe. Is it fair to say that's another hit to the ferocity that you present in your running game?
0: Donovan's been, you know, if not our best lineman so far this year, he's been right there. He's had such a year one to year two, just growth and comfort in playing the position, but playing the way Keith's trying to get these guys to run off the ball and the physicality, the strain, the finish. It's going to hurt. You know, it hurt us on Sunday, but I did think, you know, Joe Huber stepping in. Joe's been a guy we've been really excited about, and it's rare when you have an undrafted free agent a year ago, kind of no questions asked, has earned the right to make your team. And then ultimately this offseason was even more of a solidifier for him. And I think he's learned a lot watching Donnie and really the way that O-line room works together. And it's not just those starting five guys.
10: Yeah.
0: Joe's going to be ready to go. And Donnie, I'm sure once he gets all, you know, fixed up and he'll be back in that room and back on the sidelines with the guys. But, you know, definitely his regular season is over, but you know, we do have postseason aspirations and you just never know.
10: Yeah.
0: And the rules allow for that these days. So we'll see how it all plays out.
10: Maybe the same with Oliver with that too, right?
0: Exactly.
10: That's the way. X's and O's with Kevin O'Connell. The Minnesota Star Tribune has Strip Varsity. Sign up now at startribune.com/Strip Varsity. So this is our last chat with Coach O'Connell until after the bye week into the Indianapolis game. Any time to breathe next week, or is it all tinkering all the time?
0: No, we'll definitely. I mean, we'll have five games of self-scout to, you know, which we're doing in and out of every single one of these games as it is. There's a lot we continue to try to, especially offensively, improve on and continue to shape. We're still in the early stages. We've had a lot of moving parts. We're trying to, you know, navigate some new guys stepping in here and there, but all guys we feel very strongly about on our roster, all guys we feel like the next man up mentality should absolutely hold true, and we want to go play good football and continue ascending. You know, we aren't where we want to be offensively right now, but I did think the second half of the game on Sunday and really seeing Kyler get into a groove, 13-14 to finish, and ultimately to possess the football in any NFL game for 14 minutes of a quarter, that means you're doing some things that are starting to feel like where we want to get to, especially complimenting the way our defense has played and how good we've been in the kicking game. But we'll be using next week to, you know, really take inventory and assess where we'll be health-wise coming out of the bye, knowing we'll have 12 in a row and some really, really challenging opponents in front of us. But we're really not thinking about that right now. It's just all about New Orleans all the time and a team that we know is capable of playing really good football and a really tough place, as you know, more so than anybody, of going to the Superdome and trying to get a win.
10: Well, when I was calling the game Sunday and Kyler and TJ developed what I called a significant bond, and it was going fast, and I was thinking –
32: of what you say so frequently about pitch and catch. You make the pitch and catch routine and consistent. And I was like, you know, on the radio yesterday or doing a podcast with Bursich after the game, I'm like, nice step taken there. That was a good step. Well, then I watched it back. It was nice. I mean, with Kyler and TJ Hawkinson, and then we had Jones right flat late, the nice, middle of the field to Addison. You know, we've heard you say layering before, and that went right over the fingertips, I think, of a linebacker. It was quite the step that Kyler took this weekend, with TJ. What'd you think?
0: Yeah, I've been talking to Kyler a lot about, really it was his, you know, second full game plan. He got back in the game against Tampa, and it was a road environment, and we had to navigate some things that day and didn't play, just whether it's Justin going out or just a lack of things that we could have controlled going better, myself included. We're still in the early stages of this, and I know we want this so badly to be all cylinders go, and that's what we're working every day for, every minute of every day to make that happen. But what I've been telling him is the time is going to come where you're going to, you know, that rim's going to get bigger, and you're going to start feeling plays before they happen, and you started to see that a little bit. I mean, that throw to Addison off of a little gun action, it was a great sell by the line. We got kind of the backers moving laterally, and then you really noticed the horns on Kyler's helmet were almost facing towards our sideline. He was manipulating that underneath player to open up that area where Jordan was running into, and it was just a total ownership and feel play.
32: Yep.
0: He had a couple of those throws to TJ. I mean, 13 targets for TJ, 13 catches.
32: Yep.
0: Was what we kind of, and I had challenged TJ last week, like, listen, no Jets out there. You know, Jordan's going to be a real focal point for what they want to do. You need to man the middle of the field, and that needs to be, your sandbox to go play for 3.5 hours. And he did that, made some nice run after catches. He attacked the football when it was in the air. It really seemed like vintage TJ that, yeah, I think can kickstart not only a great rapport with Kyler, which we felt, but just a big part of our inside-out passing game and getting the ball out a little faster. And that pitch and catch fast factor can be a real rhythm enhancer to our whole offense. And then some of the gun runs and the no huddle off of that, it all kind of spurs off of, the early down success. And shoot, I think we were almost close to 100% third and six or less, but you know, we were having some trouble with their pass rush, some of their picks and stunts and pressures that they brought. When we got 7 or 8 or early on in the game, what was it? It was 3rd and 16 after,
32: yep,
0: the first play of the game. And then the next drive, I think we were 3rd and 14. That's just not a formula for an offense that's trying to protect the football to stay on the field and go score points. That's not going to be the way you can sustain. So we've got to eliminate the pre-snap. There were some things that we've gotten to the root of that, you know, quite honestly, PA, we need to fix, and they need to be in our rearview mirror for good. And we've now gotten enough snaps and enough inventory as a group, and I don't really care if there's some new guys stepping in. The expectation is the standard that we're going after, and we want to just keep elevating that while also knowing that the number one rule every time we take the field is to protect the football.
32: Mm-hmm.
0: We cannot do things to lose games when we are playing so well on defense and we are playing so well in the kicking game. But, you know, possessing the football is great. I'm sure every Vikings fan would have loved for TJ to catch that ball and glide into the end zone and the cannon goes off. I was right there with him. Trust me, it took everything in my power to not hold back given the offensive huddle. Hey, we're in a Rolex here, which means we're not scoring because we get this first down, we can kneel it out. And, the scoreboard would have looked a lot sweeter, and the day might have felt a little different than maybe it did at times for everybody in the house, putting that thing in the end zone. And you could really say not only did we possess the football for almost the entire game, we put it away with an exclamation point, but I did love our defense only playing 41 snaps. They've been on the
32: amazing
0: field a lot this year. And so to hold them to that 41 number, even though it took everything in my power to not put the ball in the end zone right there, 41 snaps is good. for our defense in week four, knowing, you know, we're going to play against, you know, Kellen Moore and his young quarterback and a high-octane offense.
1: Yeah.
0: Those snaps saved will be very beneficial this week.
2: More X's and O's around the corner. 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
15: 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Here's Kevin O'Connell with PA picking up, talking about Rolex and TJ Hockenson's decision to go down the goal line, which was polarizing to say the least. Also about the Dolphins, their young age, and of course to preview the matchup with the Saints in New Orleans this Sunday. Let's listen.
16: Think about the watch collection you can have with what you just said. We call that Rolex. Well, if there was something you called Breitling and there's something you called Omega.
17: Trust me, I don't like a lot of terms that say don't score. I don't like having a lot of those.
16: Yeah, so. Discretion was the better part of valor, though. It came up on 9 to Noon a little bit yesterday.
17: It was one of the harder ones just because of where we've been at offensively and knowing that there was a lot of successful plays that have been stacked, including that one that, you know, but that's,
16: they didn't touch the ball.
17: I guess what you learn, you know, you keep doing this thing. I can handle a few more questions about our offense when I know we're 4-0 and going to try to get another one this week.
16: Indeed. Kevin O'Connell, X's and O's. The Miami Dolphins at age 25.7 on average, 12 of their draft picks, 11 made the team. I mean, it's the youngest team in the NFL. It's not close. I don't know where the Saints rank for, like, oldest teams in the NFL, but putting the game-calling depth chart together, you got 16-year Cam Jordan. You got a lot of veterans on this Saints team on whom they rely, but their quarterback, Tyler Shuck, is in his second year. And he was a quarterback at Oregon when you were the quarterback's coach for the Washington football team.
17: Yep.
16: Or if it was the Redskins then. So, I mean,

0: Same age as Trevor Lawrence, I believe.
1: Really?
0: Yeah.
1: So 7 years. Are there? He's a rookie at 26 last year. Any advantages you've seen either from him or over the years if quarterbacks come in a little older like that? Because that might start happening, right?
0: I just think you see a poise with the way he plays. I think he's really turned into a very talented thrower of the ball. Even watching the game, you got the cut-ups on in your office, and then the game's on, you know, live, and you're watching some of the throws. I mean, Atlanta pass rush, yeah, was getting to him, but he would hang in there and make some throws and throw with touch and different trajectories. And he's a talented guy, and they are throwing the football.
1: Yeah, I know.
0: They want to spin it. They want to spin it a lot. They want to get Olave going, and they'll find Kamara, and you know, the tight end's a really good player. So they want to spin it. They want to spread the field.
1: Yep.
0: And we've got to do a good job defensively of making sure we account for them trying to attack some of the space that they might find out there by getting pressure on them. But I do think that there's going to be some opportunities to take the football away and continue to add to that. I don't know what we're up to now, but +5, plus whatever it is.
1: Second in the NFL.
0: It's a number that we care about so much around here because it's the number one path for winning for us. And then all the other things that you need to do to be a team that really, really matters, we've got to continue to do those things. And most importantly, hang on to that number as our driving force, because when we do those things and we play a game that doesn't do enough things to cause our offense the self-inflicteds and some of those things, if we can eliminate those and make it about Vikings snapping the ball and running plays versus
1: pitch and catch.
0: There you go. It's going to be a little bit more consistent movie than I think what we've seen so far.
1: The Vikings are 39-4 under Kevin O'Connell when pushing or winning the turnover margin. That went to 39-4 this weekend. Tyler Shuck, by the way, off what Kevin just said about throwing, and Kellen Moore, the coach. Shuck leads the NFL in attempts and completions. Olave's at like 112 a game receiving, and Shuck's dropped the ball five. He has 5 fumbles, which also leads the NFL. Vikings fans, grab a Victor's Voyage Ale from Leinenkugel's, crafted for those who bleed purple and gold. Skull. A couple of quickies to close here for Kevin O'Connell. Justin Jefferson, given he grew up 20 minutes west of the French Quarter, I mean, how badly does he want to play in this game?
0: Yeah, he wants to make it back. He wants to play in every game. I mean, he's got very lofty goals, not only for himself, but he's become such a pillar of leadership for our organization. He just wants to be out there setting the tone. I mean, it killed him not to play this past Sunday, and watching maybe some places he could have had an impact on the game, which are all over the tape. But we want to be smart, and we're going to see how he does this week, and he should be able to get some work as the week moves on, and we'll see where he's at for Sunday. Would love to have him, and I know he would love it more than anybody to be out there on Sunday.
1: Is this, I mean, Justin, through the years, hamstring, whatever, I mean, how forthright is he with like how he feels? You know, he wants to play there badly.
0: Yeah.
1: Everybody knows he can help when he's in there in multiple ways. But we have the bye coming up, is what I'm getting at here. So you can get some extra time. Is that anything with which you guys wrestle?
0: Yeah, I think so. I mean, we're going to look at it from a standpoint of, is he healthy enough to play?
1: Yep.
0: We know we have a very good idea exactly what he's dealing with, and feel good about the fact that it's not a long-term thing, not a thing that should really cause him any sort of post-buy, even thoughts or worries or anything like that.
1: Good.
0: But at the same time, you know, we do want to be smart and know that we've got off to a great start to this season, and every game from here on out will be massive like they all are. But we're going to have a chance to get healthy, hopefully, as a team coming out of the bye. But that doesn't change the fact this is a really important game, another NFC game on the road that gives us an opportunity to go compete and win a game this weekend by any means necessary. And that's what we're going to go try to do against a team that is playing their second game at home. And they need this one. And we know that. And the NFL is all about each and every Sunday. It doesn't matter records, all those things. roll the ball out there, and anybody can beat anybody, and we've got to just go play good football to give ourselves a chance to win the game.
1: Kyler Murray is so naturally gifted with his speed and his elusiveness. Do you anticipate he's sitting on any like long, breathtaking runs, or is that maybe not part of the process right now?
0: No, I think if they present themselves, he's absolutely going to do that. I thought he did a good job protecting himself the other day a couple times when he got out of the pocket and made some of those third and less than six happen with his athleticism. And we're going to continue to see that. We're going to continue to see him have a role in some capacity in some of those shotgun runs that you see. But at the same time, some of his most impactful plays are going to be when he pulls it down. I think we got to get better understanding that with him, the play is never over, and we got to work to get open, you know, outside the framework of the scheme when things do break down and he breaks contain. Like we've talked about a lot of the quarterbacks we've played over the last few weeks, that's been the number one priority, is covering those things for our defense.
1: Mm-hmm.
0: We know those plays are going to come. We know those ops are going to come, and we got to be ready and be coaching to make sure our team understands that and the eligibles that are out trying to catch passes. But he's going to continue to grow. He's going to continue to get more comfortable. Just talking to him right before I came downstairs, I mean, he's got a whole different energy to him from a confidence standpoint. Really started to feel like he was seeing things happen before they were happening on Sunday. And hopefully we can carry that over, take it on the road, and keep that same comfort building upon what he was able to do in the second half the other day.
1: Last one, 45 seconds, you get it all. Caleb Tiernan and his NFL debut. How'd he handle it?
0: I thought he did great. He got off the football. I mean, we had, the one procedural penalty where, whether it was the player to be remain nameless told him to get on the ball. He was supposed to be off the ball. We lost a 25-yard gain to Addison on that one. And then he was just trying to fire out of his stance on a power play. He was hitting people. He was coming off the rock. He was reacting to things post-snap. He looked like an NFL football player out there. And I'm excited about Caleb. And he's got a ton of snaps under his belt from the college level, playing against really high-level talent in the Big Ten. I think he's going to be able to apply that when called upon. And he's got a big-time arrow up from me, for sure.
1: Thanks for the chat.
0: Yeah, thanks, PA.
1: Appreciate you. Kevin O'Connell, head coach of the Minnesota Vikings. That's X's and O's, provided by Little Caesars.
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19: Hey, good evening. Welcome to KFAN Wild Weekly. Brandon Molesky and Kevin Faulness here for the next half hour talking Minnesota Wild hockey, who are three games into the season. They are 2-0-1. Good evening, Kevin.
20: Good evening, my friend. Hard to believe we are actually three games in. It's going by lightning quick.
19: Before we talk Minnesota Wild, I know next segment you are planning on replaying an interview with former Wild defenseman Matt Dumba, who did the Let's Play Hockey the other night for the Boston Bruins game. That was a victory for the Wild at Grand Casino Arena. You know, I was doing a state fair show, Faulness, and Matt Dumba walked right by the KFAN booth. I was like 99% sure it was Matt Dumba. I'm like, why is Matt Dumba here at the Minnesota State Fair? And then I read the Star Tribune today. He's living here now. He's retired, and he's setting up camp in Minnesota. So I was dead right that Matt Dumba walked by the KFAN booth.
20: we'll get into the conversation with him. It was awesome to see him. He showed up like right at the end because he was doing Let's Play Hockey that night. Like you said, we did our quote unquote extended pregame, and he got there, I don't know, 6:30 for a 7 o'clock game. And we talked to him for like 10 minutes, but he talked about wanting to live here. I said, you're not from here. You're from Calgary. Why are you setting up shop in Minnesota? He says he loves it. He said they were gone during a wonderful part of the year. He loves he doesn't mind the four seasons, loves the fact that he can spend his summers outside.